0: respective countries, including Australia, aren't arriving on time for it to be done within the scheduled window. He says dragging the process out would put the island's population at risk. This now leaves the Spanish government and the World Health Organization in the lurch. Josh Bavis, Tenerife.
1: One Nation says it's coming for more seats after a thumping win over the Liberals in the Farrer by-election. Michael Packey reports from Albury.
2: It's the morning after, the night before, and the Liberals are waking up with a massive headache. The party has just been pummeled in the Farrer by-election, with the New South Wales seat falling to One Nation. It's the first time in more than 70 years the regional electorate has shifted from the coalition, be that Liberal or Nationals. One Nation leader Pauline Hanson used her victory speech to signal this is just the beginning.
3: We're coming after those other seats.
2: Opposition leader Angus Taylor admits the result is very disappointing and the coalition needs to change.
4: We have for too long focused on the politics of convenience, not the politics of conviction.
2: Labor didn't run a candidate in Farrer, while the independent Michelle Millthorpe has come second. Michael Packey, Albury.
1: The Gold Coast Council has signed off on a major funding deal to build new film studios in the region. $50 million will be spent on the precinct in Yatala to deliver 10 new sound stages, as well as a post-production facility in Miami. Mayor Tom Tate heralding his region as one of the best spots in the world for movie makers. Police are appealing for information after a robbery turned violent at a pub in Caboolture. A 31-year-old man was hospitalised with life-threatening injuries after he was stabbed when confronting three men who allegedly stole cash from him. The trio fled the scene on foot before officers arrived. Police say there's no ongoing threat to public safety after a shooting in Brisbane South. Officers were called to a Park Ridge address just before three this morning to reports multiple shots had been fired into a house. Anyone with CCTV or dashcam footage from the area is urged to contact investigators. Also making news, the Federal Treasurer says a $2 billion investment in housing infrastructure will help meet new home building targets under the National Housing Accord. In finance, one Australian dollar buying 72.46 US. Sense.
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1: The Broncos have continued their rough run in the NRL with a 32-4 defeat to the Sea Eagles, making it their fifth loss of the season. Despite the early return of star halfback Ben Hunt, Brisbane was no match for Manly, who now sit fifth on the ladder. Broncos coach Michael Maguire conceding they were simply outclassed.
6: Yeah, it was a disappointing night for us. Obviously, they've set pretty good standards, the boys, around how they go about it. But tonight was one of those nights where we'll have to look pretty deep at how we played and make sure we fix it.
1: Meanwhile, the Dragons have copped their ninth loss in a row, falling to the Knights 44-10. The Giants have taken a win in front of their home crowd against the Bombers, 103-89. And the first leg of both A-League men's semi-finals have ended in 1-1 draws. Auckland will face Adelaide for the deciding game on Friday, while Sydney takes on Newcastle on Saturday. That's the latest news and sport.
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8: Durack, we've got a bingle on Blundell Road affecting southbound traffic. At Indooroopilly, we've still got debris there on the Centenary Motorway near Moggill Road exit. Now, if you're heading southbound towards Ipswich, please take care. Riverside Express motoring along nicely between Vulture Street and William Jolly as you make your way into the city. Captain Cook Bridge, pretty much the same, all clear in and out of the city. Ipswich Motorway, drama-free between Redbank and Rockley at this stage of the morning. And if you're heading west on the Western Freeway, Ipswich Motorway, Warrigal or Cunningham Highways, you'll make good time. I'm Dennis Lee on Brisbane's 4BC.
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1: Partly cloudy conditions in Brisbane with a medium chance of showers. Light winds heading for a top of 25 degrees in the city, 24 in Ipswich and 22 on the Bayside. Looking further ahead, a shower or two tomorrow with a high of 25 degrees. Similar conditions on Tuesday, 24. Showers are forecast for the rest of the week, and on Moreton Bay, south to southeasterly winds between 10 and 15 knots, seas at below 1 metre.
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13: Good morning, happy Mother's Day. Nice to be with you on the 10th day of May. Hope things are going wonderfully well in your life. Thank you for tuning in. We've got lots to do this hour, including catching up with the first official Barnardo's Mother of the Year. She was awarded that honour in 1999. Leonie Parmenter will join me this hour. 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If you've got a question about your technology, Stephen will give you a hand. You can call through after about 10:30. Later on, I'll speak to a lawyer talking about life as a modern love in Australia. This might be a blended family outcome, something like that. Gabriella Pomare will join me. We'll be delighted to hear from you if you've got questions too along the course of the show. We are focusing on mums because that's what you do on Mother's Day, right? Right. 131873. Hey, thank you, Heather, for getting in touch. Luke, I always enjoy your show. Not so much today. I know about mothers and you and your guests were talking about that you should always be able to find some kind of mum figure, but in my case, it's not true. I had a childhood of extreme abuse, one aunt who was in no way approachable, no woman to go to for help. Not everyone fits into the same box. Through experience, I can guarantee there'd be many people listening that would also say, I wish I could have found a mother figure. Well, Heather, thank you for pointing that out. It's kind of you to get in touch. I guess this must be a difficult day for you, but it's only through communication like yours that we all learn a bit more. So thank you for that, and I hope the day is a bit better than what it perhaps otherwise would be. 131873 is the open line number. I just had a look out of curiosity only about this Farah by-election result, and there's still votes to count. But I was intrigued with, so how does it look in terms of conservative voters v progressive voters this time to last time? And remember last time, there was a Labor candidate in the seat of Farah. That was a year and a bit back. This time the government weren't able to or chose not to run a candidate. And, of course, last time it was, an avalanche for Albo. This time an avalanche for Pauline, I think you could fairly say. So just on the numbers I've seen, with more votes yet to come in, Susan Lee last time got 57,916 votes, two-party preferred. So far in this count, David Farley has 55,641. That would mean to me, with votes still to count, it's likely that when the 2PPs is settled, two-party preferred is settled, the vote count might be higher for Conservatives this time than what it was last time. There's more to play out. Millthorpe the so-called community, brackets two, closed brackets, supported by Climate 200, independent, last time got 45,147 votes. At this point, it's 41,417, with more votes yet to come. So all the predictions, and I mean the ridiculous spend by Get Off. Is that their name? Get Off. Get Off. I know it's Get Up. I'm only being... I know. My friends and producers, Kitty and Camilla, are pointing up and saying, up, up. I know it's Get Up. I just wanted to say, Get Off. Get Off spent all that money and got duck egg. Nothing. Well done. Climate 200. More money. Nothing. Yeah, that does delight me, quite frankly. It does. People are waking up. People are waking up, I think. We'll see what happens. It's early in all of this and there's not an election for a couple of years, and I'm sure Jim Bowe and Bobo and Al Bowe and all the other Bowes will be doing their best to make sure that they hold off these terrible orange-backing voters who won't just follow what they say in Canberra. You know, you're meant to think like this and act like that and believe in this and not believe in that and tolerate this and not tolerate that. You know, you got to follow the Bobos and the Albos and the Jimbos and the other Bos. The Albanese government has made a shock call ahead of the federal budget, we're told today. They're set to immediately axe negative gearing for new property investors. Now, according to Sky News, the changes will take effect as soon as the budget is handed down on May 12. And they say under the new plan, negative gearing will be restricted to newly built homes. Any investors who purchase established homes after budget night, say you could be halfway through the process, this is how it appears to me, unless there's not some safety here, after budget night you won't be able to use the normal deductions, the losses against income, unless it's a new place. This brings to light a previous broken election promise. You might remember this one from Anthony Albanese last year.
14: Do you rule out changes to negative gearing if elected, yes or no?
15: Andrew, you asked me that before 2022, with respect. I'm sure you asked me because I was asked lots of times. I told people we wouldn't make changes. The proof's in the pudding, Andrew. If we were going to make changes, then why haven't we?
13: Yeah, that was a PM speaking to Andrew Crennell on Sky. He was adamant that government would not make any changes. But today in response, Treasurer Jim Chalmers has told Sky News their previous focus was on other matters.
16: Now, when it comes to comments that we have made in the past, I do acknowledge that during the election campaign, the focus was almost exclusively on supply plus the 5% deposits. I think our comments and commitments at the time reflected that. I think the best way to understand the last 12 months or so, Andrew, is if you think about that first year after the election was about a year of delivery. The budget on Tuesday night will signal, I think, a year of more ambitious reform.
13: Yeah, right. The focus was on supply. You said there'd be no change to negative gearing. Yeah, the focus was on supply. I mean, that doesn't answer the question, does it? Luke, what colour shirt you're wearing? I'll have a flathead and chips. I mean, it's just as stupid. It gets better because, as I say to you every weekend, this mob is all about the politics. While he was ducking and weaving Andrew Clunnell, he didn't miss when it came to the Farrah by-election.
16: Well, it wasn't a by-election. It was a bloodbath for the coalition. Angus Taylor went big on division and lost really badly. It should come as a surprise to nobody after how badly he failed as Shadow Treasurer that he's now failing as leader, and it would surprise me if the clock wasn't already ticking on his leadership. What it showed is the coalition can't beat One Nation, and so they'll have to join them. It's very hard to imagine a future coalition government without One Nation in it, which would be a three-ring circus of right-wing parties.
13: Ooh, nasty, nasty, Jim. So fibbing and nasty, all on Mother's Day. How could you? It's 10:15, back in a moment.
5: 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Got something you want to say? You're in the right place. This is Brisbane's 4BC. 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
8: Durek, we've got a bingle on Blundell Road affecting southbound traffic at Indooroopilly. We've still got debris there on the Centenary Motorway near Mogul Road exit. Now, if you're heading southbound towards Ipswich, please take care. Riverside Express motoring along nicely between Vulture Street and William Jolly as you make your way into the city. Captain Cook Bridge, pretty much the same. All clear in and out of the city. Ipswich Motorway, drama-free between Redbank and Rockley at this stage of the morning. And if you're heading west on the Western Freeway, Ipswich Motorway, Warrigal or Cunningham Highways, you'll make good time. I'm Dennis Lee. I'm Brisbane's 4BC.
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10: 19 after 10 o'clock it is. It's that time on a Sunday morning where we love to speak to people we consider here remarkable Australians. Someone who goes above and beyond. Of course, given it's Mother's Day, we wanted to find a mum who absolutely represents the best of us. Someone who's poured her heart, her soul and her life into raising kids. And my next guest is Leonie Parmenter, one of Australia's great foster mums. Now, back in, I think it was 1999, yes, Leonie was named the Australian Mother of the Year. That beautiful honour used to be awarded by Barnardo's, but they, I think, decided after doing it for 25 years to bring an end to it. And from what I saw of the list, I'm sure Leonie was the first. We don't forget mums on this show, as you might have noticed today. And someone who has received this great honour was always going to come to our attention. So let's have a chat here to Leonie Parmenter, the 1999 Mother of the Year, who joins me on the line. Leonie, hello and happy Mother's Day to you.
11: Thank you very much.
10: Really nice of you to give us some time today. And I guess I should thank you for all you've done on behalf of the country. You began your journey, I understand, in the foster care.

0: but you must have got so much out of providing this care for people, and they must have got so much out of your care that you just thought it was something you had to do. Is that what it was that happened?
1: It was just part of our life, Our boys were, and my own family and my husband's family, they just took on the kids that we had as our family.
0: Oh.
1: So we had a lot of support.
0: Yeah, wow. And I don't imagine everything goes smoothly. You would have been handed some of, let's call them politely, life's challenges from time to time. There must have been, were there moments where you thought perhaps this isn't what we should be doing, or did you just, when it became a bit difficult, knuckle down and just continue on getting the job done?
1: Yeah, well, the children's home, they were all young people who were in the juvenile justice centre thing. And we just found if you hung in long enough, you'd win out in the end, and you just take it day by day. Just
0: wow.
1: Take the challenges and then move on.
0: Wow. So I have to ask you about this because I'm intrigued. Your story is so remarkable. No surprises there. But is it winning them over by kindness, by resilience, by understanding? What are those things that you found, you know, perhaps bridged the gap between where they were with society and then under your care, kind of, you know, getting on with things, if that's the right way of putting it? What was it?
1: It's just accepting them for what they are and just really trying to break the cycle if they're teenagers, you know.
0: Yeah.
1: And just have to take the day and don't go back over yesterday.
0: Yeah.
1: You know, whatever happens then, put in whatever you have to do and then just continue on.
0: Yeah.
1: Yeah.
0: Do you remember when someone rang you and said, by the way, you're Mother of the Year? Do you remember how that was in 1999?
1: Eric, very exceptional because I had my granddaughter, who is now 26, was born in March, and I actually delivered her in the house, not by choice, of course, but she made the 13th child in our house that day, and then the thing with the Mother of the Year was announced, and like one of the girls that we did foster, she was the one who made the nomination.
0: Right.
1: Yeah.
0: Right. And
1: she lives in the area.
0: Yeah. So she still lives in the area. Is that what you said?
1: Yes.
0: Oh, wow. Wow. Now I'm going to jump ahead here and ask you something silly, but I got to ask you, what's it like at your place at Christmas time?
1: Well, one Christmas when we were still fostering, my sons put together 11 push bikes. We had a 3-story house.
0: Yeah.
1: Well, it was 10 bedrooms, 5 bathrooms, 2 kitchens, you name it. And the boys were up on the top floor, and that's where they sat, putting all these bikes together ready for the kids for Christmas the next day.
0: Oh, yeah. Wow. That's amazing. Well, when you won back to 1999, when you're announced Mother of the Year, what was involved? Did you have to travel somewhere to receive the prize? Was it at a dinner? What happened?
1: They flew my foster daughter and myself down to Sydney.
0: Yeah.
1: And it was actually held at the Opera House.
0: Oh.
1: And and there was 2 categories in each category type thing.
0: Yep.
1: Yeah. And you were announced there. And you had to do a speech before in case you won.
0: Oh, okay. And did you meet anyone famous on the night? Did you get awarded your prize by, you know, the Prime Minister or someone?
1: No, Joanna Griggs.
0: Oh, Joanna Griggs, yes.
1: She was there. It's a while back now.
0: That's okay.
1: I just know that when I won and you awarded everything, then you had to go into this room and there was all these telephones.
0: Yes.
1: And you were, having an interview with each one.
0: Wow. Wow. It's a bit different from the life you were leading at Lismore, isn't it? All of this?
1: Yes.
0: Goodness me. Tell me about the Lismore. Is it a support group that you were president of? Tell me about that.
1: So that was already running when I became a carer.
0: Yeah.
1: And-

0: And I actually did different positions at different times when they needed, our minutes and those sorts of things.
1: Yeah.
0: But we did a lot of stuff for the kids and did like Easter, and have dances. And I actually organised a debutante ball for 25 girls that were fostering and plus our natural kids.
1: Oh, wow.
0: And that was done at the Lismore Workers Club.
1: Yeah.
0: And that day, my husband and I were teaching the girls and their partners for the dance, when they're suspended.
1: Yes.
0: And that morning, one of the mornings before we even got to do the deb, I had to deliver the baby.
1: Oh, you're unbelievable.
0: And so the ambulance got there after, so we packed them off up to hospital, and that was a great-granddaughter. Then we packed up the other kids, and then we went to the club and started dancing. What have you been today? I just delivered a baby. That's okay. We'll keep dancing.
1: Oh, wow, that's amazing. You're one of were you one of 11 children for your mum and dad?
0: I was the eldest of 11 at 14.
1: Goodness.
0: My mum had twins at the end, but we'd lost my little brother.
1: Yeah.
0: I turned 14 in the March. We lost my little brother in the April.
1: Yeah.
0: And then mum had the twins in the June, but we were dairying and my dad couldn't look after all the kids, so I left school and I was at home for 2 years before I become a nanny for the local vet. Yeah.
1: Oh, wow.
0: And got married. Didn't leave home till I got married at 20.
1: I am, Leanne, I am seriously in awe of you. I'm sorry to do this, but I just make the point that the generation that you're a part of and I'm a part of and people that are part of our family are a part of just did stuff that today is unthinkable, and you just did it because you had to do it. And I just think many of us look at that quality of a human being and perhaps maybe this is unfair, I don't know, but perhaps we don't see it as readily today as what we did years ago, and we think that's sad because the country made up of people like you can't help but be a really good country, a loving country, a supportive country, the country that we hope Australia is. I am genuinely and seriously in awe of you. I knew a little about your story from what we read through the week, but speaking to you, and you're such a beautiful human being, I'm nearly not quite lost for words. When you finally left home and you got married with all your siblings and having to be, the mum in effect for many years, were you ready for the outside world?
0: Oh, yes, because you just, my husband and I just dairied as well, and we had four sons, and then we ended up down south for 11 years, and then we came home and we lost our oldest son in a car accident.
1: Oh, I'm sorry.
0: He was only 16 and 5 months, and he wasn't driving, of course.
1: Yeah.
0: And then 2 years later, I was just doing the voluntary work, and then we started fostering. And I suppose with farming and all that, you know what life's all about.
1: Yes.
0: For later on in life. Yeah.
1: You just get on with it, don't you?
0: Yeah. And my family was so good.
1: Yeah.
0: My mum used to ring up before Christmas and say, well, what kids have you got? How many have you got?
1: Yeah.
0: What's their age? Ready for Christmas.
1: Now, I imagine...
0: I have a friend that I'm in awe of, and she's fostered all her life as well, and she's only just retired after 51 years.
1: Goodness.
0: And fostering all special needs children. Yeah.
1: Oh, wow. Wow.
0: There's a few of us around.
1: Yeah, okay. And that's the other thing. Of course, you're modest. Of course you are. There'd be no shortage of people that want to see you today, I'm assuming.
0: Oh, yes. Two of my sons have already rang, and one of my sons that lives with me, he's down with his daughter at the moment because he's been living with me since I lost my husband in 2014. He gave his brother a kidney, which takes a few years off your life. But he always wanted to do that, so it was, we knew that, yeah. So, but yeah, we're having lunch down at my granddaughter's today.
1: Beautiful. Yeah. Well, I know I can speak on behalf of my listeners in Sydney and Brisbane and all around the place that you have made our Mother's Day. You have such a wonderful story. You're a remarkable Australian, and Leonie Parmeter, you have made this day so much better by talking to me, and I thank you for it.
0: Thank you very much. That's okay.
1: Good on you. Lots of love to you. Well, I do this every week. I don't always get upset, but that's upset me. What a beautiful, beautiful person. God, I'm so lucky talking to people like that. Back in a sec.
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1: Yeah, Stephen Fenwick's here to take your calls and answer your questions on your technology, your phone, your tablet, your desktop, your robot vacuum, all the gear you've got there, 131873. 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Good morning.
16: Good morning, Luke. How you doing?
1: Well, mate. How are you travelling?
16: Yeah, very well, mate. I'd just like to wish my mother, Doris, a happy Mother's Day, and also my wife, Jo, the mother of my three kids, a happy Mother's Day as well.
1: Oh, that's beautiful. Did you take Doris to the footy?
16: I did, yeah. We went out to watch the Mighty Rabbitohs win over the Sharkies last night, and I'm also taking her and my mother-in-law and my wife. We're all going out to lunch as well today.
1: Oh, beautiful. Jeez. Yeah. Tell you what, lottery of life won by your mum, your wife and your mother-in-law. That's fantastic, mate. 131873 if you've got a question for Stephen Fenwick. Mate, let's start here. Hisense has released its flagship projectors to offer a cinema experience at home. Tell me about this.
16: Yeah, well, projectors are they're really becoming a lot more popular now. You think about when you buy a TV, you choose your size and you're stuck at that size. You put it somewhere in your house and that's where it stays. Projector gives you a lot more flexibility, which means you can have one day you can put a 65-inch image up, or you might move it to another room and put a 200 image up on the wall and then still enjoy the same 4K quality, great sound as well. There's like Devalier speakers on board as well. So you could really set this up. You want to maybe set up a home theater. You get that real big screen cinema-like experience in your home without missing out on any of the quality. So it does give you that option of being able to move it room to room to be able to choose the size you want. You know, you might want one day you're watching a movie in the lounge room, next day you've got your mates over to watch the footy in the backyard or whatever. You might put a sheet up on the clothesline, however you want to do it. It gives you that flexibility.
1: So that's amazing, because I've got a large outdoor space and I've got a 65-inch out there at the moment, and I've often wondered, you know what, there's one wall in particular that you could almost make, but you'd have to buy a TV that they might not even make these days. But with a projector, if you've got that kind of space and you want mates over to watch the footy, and mate, the picture quality, I mean, I heard what you said there. It's that good, is it?
16: Absolutely, yeah, 4K picture quality too. And
1: wow.
16: I know a lot of people are worried about the brightness during the day. This has got 6,000 ANSI lumens, which means it's really bright.
1: Yep.
16: So even during the day, it's still good enough to see. Of course, night's better, but you can even watch stuff even in your bright, sunny space in your home during the day.
1: Yeah.
16: You're still able to do that. But to answer your other question, yes, in the outdoors, you can mount it on the ceiling and then have a big screen size on the wall, or it's about the size of like a 4-slice toaster, so it's about that big.
1: You're joking.
16: You can carry it around the house. If you want to be, it's that portable. So one night you might have it on the coffee table.
1: Yeah.
16: You might have it up on a shelf the next night or in another room the other day. You can either make it that sort of projector where you move it room to room, or you want to set up a home theatre, you can mount it on the ceiling or wherever you want to do it. Mm. It's also got optical zoom as well. And the great thing about it too is that it sets itself up. Like, a lot of people are a bit intimidated by projectors because they need to be professionally calibrated and the size and the screen has to be all adjusted. This just looks at your wall and goes, boom, there's the size you're going to get. Autofocus, bang, you're ready to go in like 20 seconds.
1: Oh, that's ridiculous. And it connects to everything by Wi-Fi, I assume, does it? Does that
16: Yeah, well, you've got ports. I know you've got ports to, you might want to connect your PlayStation to it or your box or whatever you want to connect to the unit. It does have Wi-Fi, of course. But and when you're looking at your home screen, it's exactly like the Hisense home screen with the Vita operating system. So you get all your Netflixes and other streaming services. So you can access all of that as well.
1: Yeah.
16: So it's a sort of new way of looking at a television. I think it has an aerial connection as well, so you can watch free-to-air or, worst case, you can watch free-to-air through the catch-up apps. But it's up to you how you want to do it. But, yeah, it gives you that big choice of screen sizes and that real cinema-like experience.
1: Wow. All right, to call as we go. Tony, good morning. How can we help you?
17: Oh, good morning. I've got two businesses and I carry a phone with two SIM cards. I'm about to launch another third business and I don't want to be carrying two mobile phones with me. Uh-huh. I've heard there's some way that Google have it like a cloud system where you can buy a SIM card, but I don't understand how to address the problem.
1: Right.
16: Yeah, well, I've not heard of the Google system, but in terms of the phones, there's phones at the moment. You can either get two physical SIMs or a physical SIM and an eSIM, which you can do as well. I haven't seen a phone that can handle three SIMs. So there's a physical and one eSIM. Three SIMs I've not seen. So that's your option if you want to go down the eSIM path, but hosting like a number in the cloud, that's news to me. I think the telcos would have something to say about that, but your options are, I think, maximum two numbers per number, so per phone. So you may have to have three numbers on two phones.
1: Right. Three numbers on two phones. Okay, so I understand that. Three SIMs, you've never heard of that in a single phone? Do you think it's something that would happen one day? It'd be a rare thing you'd want, isn't it?
16: Yeah, tri-SIM, never heard of. Like what they do now is that there are very rarely now phones that have SD card. Remember, you used to put a little memory card in your phone? Now
1: yeah, I do.
16: The same little thing with your SIM card.
1: Yeah.
16: So there's... I'll do some homework, but I'm pretty sure that the limit is one physical, one eSIM, or two physical SIMs. And if there's a model of with two physical SIMs and an eSIM, I've not heard of it yet. I'll have to do some homework.
1: All right. So, Tony, Stephen will do that. In the meantime, if you go to techguide.com.au and you hit the Ask Stephen button to give him a prompt, he'll remember who you are. And if he finds out what's going on, I'm sure we'll come back.
16: We'll handle it together.
1: There you go. Matt, g'day, mate. How can we help you?
18: Yeah, g'day, Luke. G'day, Stephen. Look, firstly, Leonie was a champion. Thank you, Luke, for that interview.
1: Thank you.
18: And look, Stephen, got 2 9-year-old girls incredibly wanting to write stories all the time using word processing, et cetera, and browse. They've got their iPads, but obviously they keep taking mum or my laptop to be able to do this. Yeah, we're looking at something under 400.
1: Okay. Oh. Laptop under 400, is that what you said, Matt?
16: Or a tablet. I'll assume he's asking about laptops and tablets. Yeah, there are lots of laptops that are maybe not under 400. I think your best bet, if you want something under 400, I'd recommend a Chromebook. The Chromebook is a laptop that's usually about $350-$400.
1: Right.
16: That doesn't have Windows, doesn't have Mac. It works on Google's cloud system. So it's got Docs, Chrome. It works in the cloud. And really secure too, so no need even to have internet security software. And then in the case of his daughters, they can just use Google Docs and write to their heart's content. If they want to write their stories, then that's... couple of little future authors or journalists in the making there, by the sounds of it. But
1: I think we've got
16: Chromebook would be best, I'd say.
1: Matt, I think we got you back now. Stephen's suggestion was Chromebook. I don't know if you got that.
18: Yeah, no. Look, I can do that. That's easy enough. And the second aspect is they want to print out thousands of pages, as kids do.
16: Okay. Yep.
18: And what type of ink type printer could I use?
16: I would recommend it sounds like they're going to do a lot of printing, so I would recommend an ink tank printer, so a printer that comes with its own bottles of ink, so you don't have to continually go on and buy cartridges. I personally use, mate, the Epson Eco Tank range. I've got the ET4950, which is the new model, but Canon makes similar printers, as does HP, as does Brother. So they're the ones I'd recommend. You're paying a little bit more up front, because you're getting all that ink, but you're not going to need ink for 2 years. So it's I think it pays itself off, no doubt.
1: Good on you, Matt. Thank you for calling. We'll take a break. If you've got a question for Stephen Fenwick, 131 873.
2: 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Keep the conversation flowing. 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
19: Durek, we've got a bingle on Blundell Road affecting southbound traffic at Indooroopilly. We've still got debris there on the Centenary Motorway near Mogga Road exit. Now, if you're heading southbound towards Ipswich, please take care. Riverside Express motoring along nicely between Vulture Street and William Jolly as you make your way into the city. Captain Cook Bridge, pretty much the same. All clear in and out of the city. Ipswich Motorway, drama-free between Redbank and Rockley at this stage of the morning. And if you're heading west on the Western Freeway, Ipswich, Motorway, Warrigal or Cunningham Highways, you'll make good time. I'm Dennis Lee on Brisbane's 4BC.
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1: Stephen Fenning's here from techguide.com.au, helping you out with all your tech issues. Here's a text from Bob. Luke, a question for Stephen. As a grey-headed old bloke, my desktop computer is beyond repair. Do I need a Wi-Fi modem along with a new computer? For your information, I've cancelled Optus as my provider. Thank you, Bob. Well, there's a bit in that.
16: You do need a provider. If he's sacked Optus, he needs to find another provider. And the beauty of the NBN is that your choices are pretty wide. You can do that. Desktop computer, plenty of choices. Whether you want to go PC, I think HP makes a really nice desktop computers. And if you're an Apple user, they've got their iMac is a nice all-in-one desktop computer as well. So it comes with the mouse and keyboard as well as the all-in-one. So monitor and computer is all-in-one. They're the ones I would recommend, but plenty of them. Maybe even a laptop might be the replacement as well. That's an option. That way you're not stuck in one spot with your desktop computer. You can carry it around the house and even head out with it if that's what he wants to do. But yeah, definitely if he wants to connect to the internet, of course, yeah. If you want to look for another provider.
1: Okay. Good on you, Bob. Thank you for that. Adrian, how can we help you?
34: Yeah, good morning, Luke and Stephen. My kids bought their mother a Kindle as a Mother's Day present, which they gave to her last night. And we were having trouble registering it with her Amazon account. after a bit of Googling, we found that it could have been possibly it needed a latest software update, which we were able to do. But after the software update happened, the Kindle displayed a statement that we were not able to register this unit because it was reported, it's been reported either stolen or lost. And it displayed the serial number of the Kindle itself on the screen.
1: Wow.
34: So we're kind of stuck with it. And we can't do anything with it. It says you can use aftermarket providers to get books downloaded, but that's not the way we wanted to go. We were wanted to be able to access the Amazon system.
16: Mm. So you purchased it online, mate, through Amazon?
34: Through Dick Smith Online, and it came in the little Amazon sleeve, sealed.
16: Okay, yeah. Well, you need to report this then to Dick Smith Online, which is run by Kogan. That's Kogan's subdivision. So you need to go back through them because you paid for a Kindle that needs to work and that doesn't not reported stolen. So go back through their customer service and ask for a replacement.
1: Okay.
16: Yeah.
1: All right. Easy as that, although it's probably not going to be that easy, but I hope it is, Adrian.
16: Yeah.
1: I mean,
16: I recommend for anyone else who wants to buy a Kindle, I'd recommend buying it through Amazon. That's the company who makes them.
1: Yeah. Yes. Yeah, right. All right, mate. Good luck with that, Adrian. Ben, you're next. How can we help you?
0: Oh, hi, guys.
1: G'day.
0: My Hotmail account's trying to get hacked into. It started from Indonesia, then there was one from Vietnam, one from Russia, one from Italy, of all places. And they're, for the last 2 weeks, they're still coming from Indonesia, and I don't know what the hell is going on. I mean, sometimes I catch the thing and I can say deny, but otherwise there'll be five of them come through and I just haven't had time to catch them. But, right. I mean, I probably want to go to, it's just already expired.
1: Yeah.
16: So you want to recover? Is your account still up, or is it you want to recover it? What do you want to do?
0: Still working. It's still working, but just these things that are trying to get into it is just annoying. Yeah.
16: Have you tried changing any of your passwords and things like that? Have you made all these changes, or you've kept the same password as before?
0: I just added a couple of numbers on the end of the password. Right.
16: Have you also got two-factor authentication activated too, mate?
0: I think that's what's catching it, because that keeps popping me and asking me to accept or deny. And tell me what code, the two-number code that comes through, the three choices of codes. I'm just thinking whether they're going to pick one of those codes and get it right for a change.
16: Yeah, Hotmail, we've had a lot of calls about Hotmail accounts and I think that Microsoft and the transition to Outlook and all this, there's been a lot of issues. I don't know how valuable this account is to you, but if it was me personally, I'd pack up and get a Google account. I'd get a Gmail account. And transition everything. I don't know how long you've had it or whether you want to do it, but these are issues that just continue to pop up with Hotmail, and it's I don't think it's going to stop anytime soon either.
1: All right, good luck with that, Ben. Now, mate, before you go, the Microsoft Flight Simulator's been upgraded with more Aussie locations.
16: Yeah, this is incredible. If you're a fan of the Flight Sim, and apparently Aussies are, there's like 500,000 Flight Sim enthusiasts in the country.
1: Yeah.
16: Their last release was all about Australia. The World Update 21 added these amazing locations and destinations and missions, also backed by the Rural Fire Service. There's actually a mission you can complete as a rural firefighter. So choosing your plane, getting the water and putting out a bushfire and things like that. So they launched it out of their hangar in Bankstown last week. But, very popular game and now more Aussie than ever.
1: Okay. Have a terrific day with your mum and your wife and your mum-in-law and anyone else who's going out for lunch with you, my friend, and I'll talk to you in a week's time.
16: See you next week. Thanks a lot, Luke.
1: Thank you, Stephen Fenwick, techguide.com.au. Back in a moment.
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1: Yes, you are. Now, earlier this hour for our quiz, question two, we spoke to a remarkable Aussie mum, Leonie Parmenter. She won Mother of the Year in 1999. And she told me, and this, let's put it this way, true or false, she told me she's fostered over 600 kids. Is that true or false? 600? True or false? Okay, that's question two. Today we're playing for a Spinal Ease pillow. It's the premium Spinal Ease, the gift of better sleep every night. Isn't that a good thing to say to someone? Here, I'd like to give you something to help you sleep. And they get this fluffy pillow. All because you listen to me. Lucky ducky.
14: Chermside, Birkdale, Oxley. 4BC is Brisbane.
15: Good morning, I'm Chris McCarthy. The state government has announced a long-term lease agreement with BP at the Port of Brisbane, allowing the oil giant to boost fuel storage capacity. The deal means BP will invest $100 million in refurbishing 5 tanks to hold 54 million litres more fuel at the facility. Natural Resources Minister Dale Last says Queenslanders have been feeling the pressure of the state's limited reserves.
17: Those farmers, those mining companies, the truckies, everyday Queenslanders need to know that there's sufficient fuel being stored here in Queensland to meet their needs. And of course, when you have those quantities being stored, that's putting a downward pressure on fuel prices, which is exactly what we want.
15: One Nation leader Pauline Hanson has warned the major political parties to watch out as she's out to win more seats. Senator Hanson has seen her party pick up the regional seat of Farrow in a hard-fought by-election. One Nation candidate David Farley will represent the New South Wales electorate in Canberra and joins Barnaby Joyce as the second One Nation MP in the lower house. The Federal Treasurer says a $2 billion investment in housing infrastructure will help meet the National Housing Accord targets. Announced as part of the upcoming budget, the funding is aimed at fast-tracking essential services like water, sewerage and power to new development sites. Dr. Chalmers telling Today the government is removing one of the biggest barriers in the way of new homeowners.
18: More water and power and local road infrastructure to get more projects over the line. So we will respond to some of these pressures in the budget, whether it be cost of living or the housing market more particularly. Particularly because we understand that people are under genuine pressure.
15: The transfer of more than 140 passengers and crew from a virus-stricken cruise ship has been suspended at the last minute. The ship was expected to anchor in the Canary Islands in the coming hours to allow travellers to return home, but the president has cancelled the operation, saying the planes due to repatriate the passengers wouldn't arrive in time. He says dragging out the process would put the island's population at risk. Iran's Revolutionary Guard Corps has threatened the US, saying it'll strike American centres and ships across the Middle East if its vessels are targeted again. American forces made contact with two Iranian tankers in the Gulf yesterday, Washington claiming they were defensive manoeuvres. A multi-million dollar investment has been made to boost the film industry on the Gold Coast. Local council has signed off on a $50 million deal to build 10 sound stages and a post-production facility in the region. Gold Coast Mayor Tom Tate says it's one of the best places in the world for movie making.
19: You can have the urban part of it, you can have the water part. So it has all the elements of everywhere in the world on the one location. And of course, incentive doesn't hurt.
15: Turning to finance, one Australian dollar buying 72.47 US cents.
20: Hello, this is Phil O'Neill. When the clock hits midnight, I'm on the radio and I'd love you to join me. Don't miss Australia Overnight on Brisbane's 4BC. Let's talk.
15: It's been a rough night of rugby league for Brisbane fans. The Sea Eagles destroying the Broncos 32 points to 4 at Brookvale Oval. While at Olympic Park, the Rabbitohs storm through the Sharks 36 to 12. St George has gone down 9 losses in a row now after a 44 to 10 defeat at the hands of Newcastle. In AFL action, the Swans clinched a 105 to 97 win over the Kangaroos at Marvel Stadium, but coach Dean Cox says despite the positive outcome, there's still much more to work on.
21: You know, I think at times we played the way we wanted to and put 3 or 4 goals on and then we'd allow them to get back in. You understand you're never going to get perfection, but you've got to be as balanced as you possibly can.
15: In Darwin, a win for the Suns over St Kilda. And in the first leg of the A-League men's semi-final, Sydney and Newcastle and Auckland and Adelaide have both drawn their matches 1-1. That's the latest news and sport.
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24: Durek, we've got a bingle on Blundell Road affecting southbound traffic. At Indooroopilly, we've still got debris there on the Centenary Motorway near Moggill Road exit. Now, if you're heading southbound towards Ipswich, please take care. Riverside Express motoring along nicely between Vulture Street and William Johnny as you make your way into the city. Captain Cook Bridge, pretty much the same. All clear in and out of the city. Ipswich Motorway, drama-free between Redbank and Rockley at this stage of the morning. And if you're heading west on the Western Freeway, Ipswich Motorway, Warrigal or Cunningham Highways, you'll make good time. I'm Dennis Lee on Brisbane's 4BC.
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15: Partly cloudy conditions in Brisbane with a medium chance of showers. Light winds heading for a top of 25 degrees in the city, 24 in Ipswich and 22 on the Bayside. Looking further ahead, a shower or two tomorrow with a high of 25 degrees. Similar conditions on Tuesday, 24. Showers are forecast for the rest of the week, and on Moreton Bay, south to southeasterly winds between 10 and 15 knots, seas at below 1 metre.
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1: Hello there, happy Mother's Day. Nice to be with you. The 10th day of May today. A beautiful day in Sydney town, a little bit of cloud about in Brisbane, but hey, it's Mum's Day, so it doesn't matter. And if your mum's not with you, you've got the memories. And if you've never had a mother figure, as Heather pointed out earlier on in the show, then we hope it's a good day for you regardless. Anyway, thank you for tuning in. 131873. Now, just some catch-up here. The two climbers and their rescuers have been winched to safety after spending the night at the Warren Bungles. You might remember I mentioned this earlier. A multi-agency operation was launched yesterday after an EPIRB was activated at Crater Bluff near Coonabarabran about 1 o'clock in the afternoon yesterday. The men were 150 metres up Cornerstone Rib when one was hit in the head by a falling rock. The 61-year-old man suffered cuts and a suspected concussion. He and his climbing partner managed to reach a ledge and activated an EPIRB. Officers obviously responding to that with a couple of critical care paramedics. They were winched to the top of the bluff by Polair, with both climbers brought to the top of the bluff and treated. Climbers and rescuers remained in situ overnight before being winched out at 8 a.m. today by the Toll helicopter crew. The injured climber was taken to Coonabarabran Hospital for treatment for minor injuries. It's understood the climbers are from Victoria. So that's the update there. And it sounds like good news. It might have been, I mean, hitting the head with a rock, seriously, while you're 150 metres up a whatever that thing was. No, thank you. Christine, good morning to you.
3: Good morning. How are you, Luke?
1: Very, very well indeed. Now, Christine sent me an email yesterday.
3: Yes.
1: And it goes, could you announce a very important charity event happening today, Mother's Day, 4 p.m. at Penrith Panthers Leagues Club's Evan Theatre.
3: Yes, that's correct.
1: Now, tell me what the show is.
3: Oh, it's going to be amazing. It's a group called The Valleys, which is a tribute show to Frankie Valli, Four Seasons, and all the other things like the Bee Gees, Motown, the whole lot. But behind them will be a 23-piece army band. Can you imagine how fantastic it's going to be?
1: Well, hang on a moment. I'm trying to imagine that. So all those great songs from Frankie Valli and the Four Seasons, yes. Rag Doll would be one of them. Yes. Oh, What a Night, December 1963.
3: Absolutely.
1: And you've got you've got the Frankie Valli thing, and then behind them an army band. Of how many's in the army band? 25.
3: 25-piece.
1: Bloody hell. I can't even imagine that. That sounds unbelievable.
3: And all the money that the boys are giving their time free, yep, and the army band as well. So all the proceeds are going to go to the motor neuron disease research and any other degenerative diseases.
1: Excellent.
3: I'm a volunteer. I'll be out the front. If anybody wants to talk to me, I'm right there for them.
1: Yep. And how will we know it's you? Are you going to be wearing a funny hat or something? How do we know it's you?
3: I might just put a little T-shirt on with MND across it. So
1: okay.
3: And I've got red hair. So I think
1: red hair, white T-shirt, MND on it. Please, if you're going, do not wear a T-shirt with MND on it, unless you've got black hair or brown hair or blonde hair, because the only red-headed person there with a white T-shirt has got to be Christine, in case a listener wants to go up and say good day. Now, this is important because the money is going to assist research into motor neurone disease, 25-piece army band, tribute to some great musicians of the 60s and 70s. And why is this important to you, if you don't mind
3: it's
1: me asking
3: so,
1: you?
3: So important, because my mother passed away with motor neuron disease, and it was the saddest thing, the saddest time in our lives.
1: Yeah.
3: I'm an only child, and she was my mum, and she brought me up on her own. And it was just horrific.
1: Yeah.
3: And the thing that stuck with me is that when mum went to bed, she'd be frightened to go to sleep, because when she woke up, she wondered what other part of her body would not be working.
1: Oh, goodness.
3: It's a horrible, horrible disease, and we really want to get some research into it if possible.
1: Yeah.
3: And also the main boy, Robert Jeffrey, in the Valleys, is his nana. So he's done a lot of the background work. I'm just a little volunteer running around, but he's done all the hard work. He's been marvellous. And the boys in the Valleys, I can't thank them as much. I love them all.
1: Yes.
3: So I even met the guy that's running the orchestra in the army, and he's a fantastic guy as well.
1: Right. Does he play an instrument, or does he just stand there with a baton looking important?
3: Well, I think he does play instruments as well, but he's got that little baton as well.
1: Yeah, of course.
3: Also, it's $52 a ticket.
1: I mean,
3: it's not a lot of money. If you've gone out for lunch, please, after lunch, come and give your mum a big treat. It's going to be a fantastic show. I don't think you'll ever be able to beat it for that price.
1: Well,
3: it's just amazing.
1: I know. If I could muster 10% of your enthusiasm, I would be so far ahead of the game, it's not funny. You are a star, Christine. I'm so glad you called.
3: Yeah,
1: well, I can tell. No, don't apologise. Don't apologise. We need people like you that love things and promote things that are important, like this. So 4 o'clock today at Penrith Panthers Leagues Club, the Evan Theatre there. $52 will get you in. All the proceeds to the motor neurone disease research people. It's the Frankie Valli tribute band with an army band as well. And if you get there and you think, oh, I wonder if that listener from 2GB is there, Christine, you're looking for someone with red hair and a white T-shirt with MND written on it.
3: That's me.
1: Good on you. I hope it goes well. Thank you for calling.
3: Oh, thank you so much for having me on, and happy birthday for yesterday.
1: Oh, thank you, Christine. That's very, very kind. I had a wonderful day, and I'm glad we could help you out there. I hope it goes well. Let me know, please. That's this afternoon, 4 o'clock, Panthers, Evans Theatre, okay? It's important. A Queensland mum has done something wonderful this Mother's Day. Monica McCafferty has campaigned for more cuddle cots in state hospitals. Her successful initiative will now allow grieving parents to spend precious time with deceased infants before they go to the mortuary. Monica and her husband, Fergus, were left traumatised when they unexpectedly lost their baby, Liam. The cold cot designed to keep their infant's body preserved malfunctioned. Monica says he ended up being wrapped in harsh, hard ice blocks. The cot I had was the only one at the hospital. That image stuck with me, and I wanted to make sure that other grieving parents had a cuddle cot so they're able to spend precious time with their babies. Hospital cuddle cots are mostly funded by donors, but now the Queensland state government is picking up the bill for 22 more throughout the state. There are 70 now in public hospitals. Each cot costs $6,500. And that's the work of Monica and Fergus McCafferty, who went through something that no one would ever want to go through and came out the other side wanting to help others avoid that. I'm so sorry that you had to go through that, but you are so special having the ability to turn around that and make a difference with so many other people. In the previous hour of this show, we spoke to a lady named Leonie Parmenter, who was the first Barnardo's Mother of the Year. It was 1999. I had half an idea of what our conversation might entail. I never like to know too much because I love being surprised, and I was knocked off my feet with what she had to tell me, including delivering babies in a home, 13 I think the total was. One of those was a great-granddaughter, I think she told me. In her life, her and her husband have fostered more than 600 kids. And I think she told me towards the end, and I was getting a bit caught up because, as I said, and we're, many of us are like this without a mum, but you hear someone talk about their life as a mum and it just, you know, you kind of get wrapped up in it. And she told me she lost her husband and you could tell the pain, but she said he gave one of his kidneys to a family member and that reduced the length of his life. I mean, you get a feeling about the sort of people we're talking about here, don't you? And we like to call that segment Remarkable Australian. Some people we approach are very uncomfortable with that, but we just think they are. And we understand a lot of remarkable people are modest people, and Leonie was one of those. But the feedback has been astonishing. Roz, oh, my God, what an inspirational Mother's Day story. Thank you for talking to Leonie. John, Mrs. Parmenter is proof that there are angels amongst us. John, great words. Luke, what an inspiration that dear foster carer is. Thanks for letting us know about her. Thank you, Lorraine. Elizabeth, what a mother. And how lucky were those fostered kids to have her. They won the lottery of life. Shane, hi, Luke. We live in a world where people expect things given to them. What a humble, beautiful woman. And what a family to help so many others and perhaps go without in the endeavour. Anne, hi, Luke. We're all in awe of Leonie. I'd love to see a picture of her. Well, I don't know if we have one. We do have one. Ah, Kitty, my executive producer, has obtained a picture. Did you ask her for a picture? And she said, sure. Or how did you get a picture? How did Kitty get the picture of Leonie? Was there one on the internet? Did she draw it with one of those cool high-tech GPT things? Oh, there she is. We got a picture of it. Right. No, we must have got that from Leonie. So, Anne, yes, we can. Marilyn, good morning, Luke. What an extraordinary woman, a true example of human kindness and selflessness to foster so many children and change the future for so many who were in need in a distressful situation, an amazing and generous thing to do. You know what? It is sacrifice, isn't it, Marilyn? And, in fact, all my contributors, that would be not even 10% of the messages we've received. It's about sacrifice. And there are moments as humans where perhaps when we get a little bit older where we, you know, just look at the person that's looking at you in the mirror. And the word sacrifice is pretty simple. It's not a complicated word. And you just wonder when you hear that someone sacrificed the entirety of their life, when you might have sacrificed just a tiny bit of yours, if you'd sacrificed a bit more, what difference you might have made. Maybe it's because it was my birthday yesterday, but you think about these things. I hear someone like Leonie, and I'm just, as I said to her, just in awe, absolutely in awe. Well, make sure you can listen to Leonie if you missed it, the podcast on the show. When we're done or shortly thereafter. The NRL continues today. So far in round 10, the Dolphins got the Dogs 44-12. The Chooks got the Titans 28-12. Did I detect a little bit of Chook hate on the continuous call team yesterday? Now, I expect it from Levy because Levy's a South Sydney supporter and he naturally hates my team. By the way, as a result of having a birthday lunch with the family yesterday, I was in the car driving home and I had the continuous call team on. I'd love Daryl's work. I always love Daryl's work. But hearing Levy call a Bunnies game, well, I won't say anything, which is what he says when the referee makes a decision against his team. Oh, I won't say anything. So I'm going to say that. Listening to Mark call a Bunnies game, I won't say anything. The Eagles got the Cowboys 33-30. The Knights got St George 44-10. A mate of mine is almost the most tragic St George supporter, St George Illawarra supporter on the planet. And whenever the Roosters get done by the Dragons, as rare as it's been lately, he just gives me grief. We could be minor premiers, his team could be 10th, and they win on Anzac Day, and he'll give me grief. He's impossible to tolerate. And I've been so understanding of him this year. In fact, I've almost left him alone. I did say almost. He's actually on the local council. Doesn't matter where he is. And his son, who's a Knight supporter, sent him a message yesterday and said, councillor, then he put his name in, any chance you could advocate for St George Illawarra to get entry into Group 19? Group 19. One of the country leagues.

0: Costello. Well, let's call them the Two Stooges. They are hilarious. Matthew Thompson and the Big Barn, they will call the Raiders and the Panthers. That game kicks off at 4:05. And when I hear Matthew and the Big Barn together, I turn the radio up. When I hear Mark Levy, who I consider a very good mate and colleague, well, I better not say. I take a break now. Is that enough? Any calls on the hotline? Nothing? Thank God. Back in a moment.
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0: 26 past 11 o'clock here on 2GB and 4BC. And, of course, it's Mother's Day as we recognise all the amazing mums in our lives. Oh, by the way, Jason sent me a text wishing me a happy Mother's Day and hoping I get spoilt rotten. I reckon, mate, you've sent that to the wrong person. Just thinking aloud. Now, you're entitled to send me whatever you want. And some people send me all sorts of things, and as a result, I never get to hear from them again. But in your case, wishing me a happy Mother's Day is very sweet.

0: but I don't want that to be wasted on me if it was meant for someone, let's say, like your mum. Just check your phone, my friend. Motherhood doesn't look like it did 30 years ago, it seems, and many would say that's not a good thing. Today, being a mum often means you're either navigating complex schedules or mastering the art of the co-parenting juggle. For many women, Mother's Day isn't just about brekkie in bed. It's about the strength it takes to keep a family unit together, even when the parents are apart. Our next guest believes separation doesn't have to break up the family. Gabriella Pomari is a leading Sydney-based family lawyer, author and co-parenting advocate. She's transitioned into co-parenting when her son was only one. And through her book, The Collaborative Co-Parent, she's setting some high standards for Australian families to thrive after separation. I imagine lots of people think it's impossible for that to happen. I think Gabriella's about to tell us it's not. Happy Mother's Day. Thanks for joining me.
1: Thank you. Thanks very much. Thanks for having me.
0: Have you been spoiled? Please tell me you have.
1: It's been a good morning so far. We've had some pancakes. We've had the coffee. Oh. Well, I will say I had to go and get it myself, but that's part of modern motherhood, right?
0: Okay. Now, that's very interesting. I was speaking to a child psychologist earlier who said, and when the two parents, I'd say, are present, the other parent not enjoying Mother's Day should step up to the plate. But in the instance when you're single parenting, you're always stepping up to the plate. That's the point to be made here, isn't it?
1: That's a big, big part of co-parenting, that's right. And I think a lot of mums and dads on Father's Day too, the hard part is working out, what do you do? Are you spoiling yourself? Is your co-parent going to step up and help out? And look, my son certainly did. He was given some money from his dad for the Mother's Day stall at school and came home to me this morning with a beautiful little present. So it still made the day feel special.
0: Yeah, excellent. Now, you've said, amongst other things, that uncoupling doesn't have to equate to breaking up the family unit. Now, at some point, I assume you thought this is a reality where I guess many people think, well, you know, that just comes with separation. What led you to believe this to be the case?
1: I think the problem is too many people think of divorce and separation as this idea of the broken family, and it's not. And I think we really need to step up and say it's what we make of it as adults, and it's the experience that we create for our children. So, you know, just because our children are part of, you know, a family that isn't living in one home or perhaps in two homes, they still need to feel special and normalised in today's society. So make things like Mother's Day special. Write that card for your co-parent, as hard as that might be, and even if you're in a high conflict relationship, it's about the child. So write the card, buy the present. If your child's not with that parent on a special day, do the FaceTime or the phone call. I think we forget that it's less about the adults and really all about the children.
0: That is very, very interesting. Coming back to where we began this, where a lot of people would see a separation, often ending in the parents not quite tolerating each other. I'm trying to put this in the nicest way I might. But you're saying, you know, sometimes you've got to be bigger than how difficult things might be with you to ensure that the person that at the centre of this, the child, has the best experience they can in difficult times. Or I've made that too simple, have I?
1: No, I think you're exactly right. And what we forget is that as our children go into adulthood, it's their experiences of their childhood that shape them. So how they then go into relationships and marriages, how they ultimately spoil, you know, their wife on Mother's Day, will come back to what they saw and what they learned from their parents. So again, there is no doubt, divorce, separation, it is messy, it is hard, and it's emotional.
0: Yeah.
1: I say parents go on a grief journey, but there are certain times throughout the year, and I think any special occasion, where we do need to step up. And I know it's harsh, but we're the adults. We need to be the mature ones, and we need to lead by example. So I do everything I can on Father's Day, for example, to make sure my son makes his dad feel special, irrespective of maybe my feelings towards him.
0: Okay. Now, that is wonderful. And I guess that's one of those non-negotiables you talk about, is it? Because that what you just said there is putting the child front and centre.
1: That's it. Well, it is one of those non-negotiables together with many other. I think communication's a big part of it. There are so many steps that parents sort of need to take once they do separate. It's part of that responsibility. Because again, it's all about our child's experience. And we don't want our children going into adulthood saying, you know, we're messed up now because of our parents' divorce 20 years ago.
0: Yes.
1: We really want to shape something nice for them.
0: Yeah. And you know what? This is in the old days, coming from a broken family. You get told enough times, your dad left, or you know your parents were together. You poor thing. And I kind of think, well, actually, I'm okay. And that might have been, I don't know, simply it's way above my, at the time, my age and understanding of things. It might have been because, in fact, the parents dealt with things appropriately. It doesn't have to be broken family, broken child. I mean, that's rubbish.
1: Well, that's it. I think that is certainly still instilled in a lot of people's minds. But what we've got to do is just, you know, stop using your kids as messengers, stop involving them in that adult debate and the conflict. And then I hope they do grow up similarly, where they don't have this negative picture of what happened when they were young and when they were kids.
0: Why did you write the collaborative co-parent? Did you think, well, hang on, I've actually made this work and I want to share this? What drove you to do this?
1: No, I'm definitely not perfect, and I'm certainly not a perfect co-parent. I have my days, and, you know, 5 years down the track, I'm definitely learning. But I am a family lawyer, and what I experienced when I went through it was, hang on, law doesn't tell us everything. I still don't think the judges and registrars of the court completely get it. I think we need to start learning from parents who are on their own journey and who are seeing what's working, what's not working. But the biggest part for me was trying to instill in parents that, again, you know, you've broken up, your relationship isn't working, but we need to do better for our kids. And if we start putting them at the forefront of our mind, they should be having a better experience of it.
0: Yeah.
1: And that really was the reason I wanted to give, you know, this roadmap for everyday parents, irrespective of the type or the dynamic of their relationship.
0: Yeah. How was, if I can ask you, the relationship between you and your mum? Did you learn stuff from your mum?
1: My mum was a brilliant mum. I did have a very great childhood growing up, but sadly she actually had a stroke about 5 years ago when I was going through my own divorce and separation. And she lost all of her memory and she's been recovering for the last few years. So it's been a really tough juggle.
0: Yeah.
1: But I think I'm definitely bringing my children up now, how she did with me, and good and bad, right? We learn both the positive and negative from our parents and how we then parent our children.
0: Yeah, spot on. Gabriella Pomari, the book is called The Collaborative Co-Parent. Is there a website I can direct people to, Gabriella?
1: Absolutely. It's www.thecollaborativeco-parent.com.au.
0: Have a wonderful day. Thanks so much for your time.
1: Thank you. You have a great Sunday.
0: Yeah, absolutely. Gabriella Pomari, back in a sec.
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0: 22 to midday. Plenty of feedback today on the text line. Thank you for that. 0460 873 873. Hi, Luke. Do you think I need to pamper my daughter-in-law on Mother's Day or sit back and let my son and daughter-in-law pamper me on Mother's Day? Such a dilemma. Caroline, you sit exactly where you are and you allow yourself to be pampered. Goodness me. And if the pampering isn't to a level that you've become accustomed, then get back in touch. And we will do our best to ensure that the standards you demand are met by your son and daughter-in-law. All right? Thank you for getting in touch on the text, 0460 873 873. Oh, look at this, Colin wishing me a happy belated birthday. And the Chooks one, Luke. What a weekend. Yeah, absolutely, Colin. Some Mother's Day music. Why Don't Breathe? These are the Spice Girls at 21 minutes to midday here. She is-

0: Yes, you heard the Spice Girls on 2GB today. Who would have funked it? That's Mama. What would the Spice Boys? I reckon I could have been a Spice Boy. I would have been Flabby Spice. I can say that about me. If you think, oh, you're fat-shaming yourself. Yep, I am. I've since what I like to call shed the flab. I'm ex-flab, ex-flabby Spice Boy. The listener that wanted to know, Gabriella Pomari, is P-O-M-A-R-I, and the book is The Collaborative Co-Parent. And if you were to put that in your search engine, let's call it a search engine, The Collaborative Co-Parent, it's likely you'll end up on her website. How about this? A member of the New South Wales Upper House has shared a terrifying experience. Emma Hurst from the Animal Justice Party says she woke in terror when she found an unknown man watching her from the foot of a bed. How awful is this? She reveals the experience in the Sunday Telegraph, saying, I think for most women this is our greatest fear, waking up in the middle of the night to find an unknown man standing in your room while you're alone. Nothing short of terrifying. She says she let out a scream telling the man to get out, only to get a laugh in response. The man then let himself out quietly. In a police investigation, CCTV reveals a man lives near Ms. Hurst. It's understood the man told police that he returned home confused. And while the MP says she's willing to believe him, she says questions still remain. Ms. Hurst is one of Parliament's loudest voices about women's safety. She believes systemic failures are putting women at risk and is calling for a royal commission. It comes as a survey found 54% of women surveyed say they feel unsafe walking home alone at night. The One Nation movement is strong on the back of the win yesterday. A new branch set up in the former Blue Ribbon seat of Hume has already signed up more than 350 members. It's expected to grow even more, with 60 turning up to an open community meeting last week. It comes as Aussies continue to boycott the major parties. A source close to Hume One Nation executive says the surge in memberships makes it clear the party is filling a void. They say this is the fourth meeting we've had since the branch was established in January. There's never been a One Nation branch in Hume. We've got 355 members. They come from extremely diverse backgrounds, all who say they'd love Australia but feel we should assimilate. Well, Tony Burke, didn't he, on a podcast say, oh, no, it's not that. We need to integrate. We don't want people having to assimilate. Come here and be yourself. Just integrate. Seriously, Aussies are waking up and they are sick to death of all the crap that spews out of the mouth of politicians telling us what we should and shouldn't feel about things that... Anyway, One Nation says they're now committed to establishing a branch in every federal electorate. Meanwhile, other parties are scrambling. Ex-Nationals leader turned pest inspector John Barilaro is being wooed back into politics. It can be revealed he's been nominated for the Nationals Governing Committee. Supporters declaring the party needs him. Well, something needs to change. This is all very predictable by many people who listen to this show. We could see this coming a mile off. And the people that know everything, you know, the political and the academic class, they thought, oh, no, they won't do that. Well, guess what? It's happening and it's not going to stop. Not anytime soon. It can be reversed. You know, you got to pull your heads out of you-know-what and start thinking about people that vote for you, because we out here in voter land, we just want this. Vote for someone who'll make my life better. You've both failed dismally.
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0: Now, on this Mother's Day, many Aussies are remembering the mothers who are no longer with us. Losing a mum, of course, one of the hardest things anyone has to endure in their lifetime. But new data has been revealed just how many struggle with the grief, women being hit the most. Nearly 3 out of 4 grieving daughters report major career disruption. 91% also reduce their working hours following the loss of their mum. Many daughters are left to navigate both the emotional and financial burden of grief in silence and without respite. Motherless Daughters Australia is pushing a new initiative called Speak Your Grief. Danielle Snelling, the co-founder of Motherless Daughters Australia, is on the line. Danielle, thank you very much for your time and happy Mother's Day. Some of these statistics are alarming.
21: They are. It's one of those things that I guess goes unnoticed and unrecognised by society. And I really believe that that is through the discomfort that society has when it comes to grief and loss and having some of those more difficult conversations.
0: Yeah. Your mum passed away when you were 23 and you say it shook you to the core. How do you deal with Mother's Day now?
21: Oh, Mother's Day has changed and evolved for me as time has gone on, purely because of the work that I do with Motherless Daughters Australia, but it still is a really challenging day. I think personally for me, the lead up to it, where everyone is bombarding us all with, spoil mum or take mum out for lunch. I got a text message from a restaurant saying it's not too late to take mum out for lunch on Mother's Day. So that stings a bit.
0: Yeah.
21: But... look, I feel in a really, really it's a privilege to me now to be able to play a major role in supporting over 50,000 women.
0: Yeah, you know what, you say that and you remind me of a text I got probably 4 or 5 days ago. I lost my mum 2 years ago and I thought to myself, you know what, how bloody well dare you? And it's, I mean, it's the world in which we live now and, you know, they don't do a survey, by the way, can we send you this or that text? They just kind of appear. But I know what you're saying, that they are a challenge one can do without. What is the best way for those struggling to, I don't like using the moving forward because it's kind of, you know, it's a stereotypical thing, but feel better about where they are in their lives perhaps?
21: Well, I think it's about accepting that this has happened to you and I guess being really kind to yourself and knowing there's no right or wrong way to experience or process your grief. I think society has a lot to say for people being really hard on themselves and for not moving forward. I mean, the 2 days bereavement leave that is allotted is just perpetuating the, you know, this idea that you get over it. I think surrounding yourself with people that understand and have compassion and are happy to listen to your feelings of grief is so important.
0: You know, that's interesting. You talk about bereavement leave. A mate of mine's gone through something involving a parent and was well looked after by his employer. Is there a standard you think that needs to be introduced here and met? It seems to me that 2 days. I remember when Dad went a few years ago, I got more than a couple of days because I did it very tough. But what should be the standard in your view?
21: Oh, that's something we're working on as an organisation in terms of policy change. And certainly the 2 to 3 days is absolutely standard. I think it comes down to the employers and how compassionate they are. So glad to hear you and your mate had a good experience. But for thousands and thousands of women in our community, they've just been given the two days. And I think that's appalling. That's got to change.
0: Yeah. Tell me about the Speak Your Grief movement, and everyone I think can play their part.
21: Yeah, that's our Mother Loss Awareness Week campaign for this year, and it's an opportunity for women in the community or anyone who's lost their mum to have the confidence and the empowerment to talk about how difficult the lead up to Mother's Day is and the day itself. We've got a range of support initiatives and resources online that will help with that. But if you're in a position where you know someone who's lost their mum and you might be supporting them, the greatest gift that you can give them is asking them about their mum and allowing them the chance to talk about her.
0: Very good to know that. Motherless Daughters Australia, I'm assuming there's a website people can do the old Google thing and find out information there if they want to learn more about dealing with things and perhaps helping you in the campaign.
21: Yes, absolutely. Motherlessdaughters.com.au.
0: Lovely to chat, Danielle. Thank you for giving us some time on Mother's Day. I wish you well. And it's motherlessdaughters.com.au. I got that right? I did get that right. All right. It's 5 to midday. Back in a sec.
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0: Now, we play the quiz before we wrap up today. 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Question one. The first Mother's Day in Australia, was it held in the 1900s or the 2000s? Now, I will tell you off air, there's been a slight controversy, let's call it that, with my excellent executive producer, Kitty Masters, one time, one of Australia's leading, what can't I call you? Ice dancer, figure skater. You can't say that. That's an appalling thing to say. You're an ice dancer. Can you put it in the chat thing? And can you do it quickly? Because I'm about to ice dancer. Thank you. See how we integrate this show? It's brilliant. She said it was 1924. I said it was 1910. We haven't yet got a definitive answer. She, being the executive producer that she is saying, well, Luke, if you say it, it's true. And I will not have that kind of acceptance of... Anyway, enough of that. Question three. The Panthers, who are they playing today? The Panthers, who are they playing today? First question, 1900s or 2000s, and Leone fostered over 600 kids, true or false? News next.
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32: Good afternoon, I'm Jamel Wells. One Nation is continuing its march into mainstream politics after a stunning victory in the Farrer by-election. Michael Packey reports from Albury.
33: For well over 70 years, the vast New South Wales electorate of Farrer has been held by one of the coalition parties, be that Liberal or Nationals. This weekend, that changed, with voters in the regional seat thumbing their nose at the major parties and making Farrer a contest between One Nation and Independent Michelle Millthorpe, and the former won. Liberal leader Angus Taylor says he's heard the message loud and clear and admits the coalition needs to change.
34: We have for too long focused on the politics of convenience, not the politics of conviction.
33: While Labor didn't run a candidate, some of its supporters are shifting allegiance to One Nation. Treasurer Jim Chalmers argues it's a populist movement with simplistic solutions, and the Farrer loss is an indictment on the coalition.
35: Angus Taylor went big on division and lost really badly.
33: David Farley will become the second One Nation MP in the lower house of federal parliament. Michael Packey, Albury.
32: The federal government is injecting $2 billion in funding for housing infrastructure. The policy to be outlined in Tuesday's budget will see money handed to local and state-based utility companies to make sure dwellings are connected to the services they need. The evacuation of 140 passengers and crew from a cruise ship with a hantavirus outbreak on board has been suspended. The president of the Canary Islands has intervened at the last minute, saying repatriation flights would not arrive in time. Two climbers have been winched to safety after a rock fall left them stranded 150 metres up a cliff face in the New South Wales Warram Bungles. A 61-year-old man suffered a head injury at Crater Bluff yesterday, forcing them to trigger an emergency beacon. Paramedics spent the night on the mountain before a helicopter crew got the men out this morning. Queensland's fuel reserves will receive a 54 million litre boost as a result of a new agreement. The state government has committed to a long-term lease with BP at the Port of Brisbane, allowing the oil giant to invest $100 million, adding more storage. Premier David Crisafulli says it should help avoid a repeat of the pain felt over the past few months.
3: Really important that we acknowledge that we have to use this as a point in time to make sure that never again are we in this situation where we have to be begging for our fuel and our sovereign capability in this country.
32: In finance, one Australian dollar buying around 72 US cents.
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32: The Broncos have continued their rough run in the NRL with a 32-4 loss to the Sea Eagles, making it their fifth loss of the season. Despite the early return of star halfback Ben Hunt, Brisbane was no match for Manly, who now sits fifth on the ladder. Broncos coach Michael Maguire conceding they were outclassed.
9: Yeah, it was a disappointing night for us. Obviously they set pretty good standards, the boys around how they go about it, but tonight was one of those nights where we'll have to look pretty deep at how we played and make sure we fix it.
32: The Dragons have copped their ninth loss in a row, falling to the Knights 44-10. The Rabbitohs beat the Sharks 36-12. In the first leg of both A-League men's semi-finals have ended in 1-1 draws. That's the latest news and sport.
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12: If you're heading north up the coast to have lunch with Mum, I wish you a safe trip, but it's going to be a slow one. The Gateway's struggling from the Deegan Racecourse all the way up to Bald Hills, average speed 15 k's an hour at the moment. The deviation also struggling, an absolute car park northbound through Bracken Ridge. Gippy Road also on the brakes northbound through Kedron and Chermside, average speed 20 k's an hour. And the Centenary Highway, now a car park northbound through Jindalee. And if you're heading south, more delays on the motorway through Logan Home. I'm Dennis Lee on Brisbane's 4BC.
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31: The latest 4BC Brisbane weather. Rain, hail or shine, we'll be here to help when unexpected weather comes your way.
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32: Possible showers this afternoon. A shower or two tomorrow with a top of around 25 after an overnight low of 16. Tuesday, showers and a top of 24. Wednesday, showers increasing with a top of 25 degrees. Thursday, showers 24. A shower or two forecast for Friday with a top of 25 degrees. On Moreton Bay, south to southwesterly winds around 10 to 20 knots, seas below a metre.

0: across Australia, it's back to Weekends with Luke Grant.
1: Good afternoon. Once again, happy Mother's Day to all the mums tuning in today. Nice to be with you. Hope the day is going splendidly. 131873, the open line number. G'day, Canberra listeners via 2CC. Nice to have you with us on this Sunday afternoon. I hope it's a nice day where you are. Coming up very shortly, Jim will be here, Jim Haynes, the great Australian radio show. We're talking about amazing Aussie mums and things your mum might have said that you heard and thought, what? And now you use them all the time, you know. Elbows off the table. I used to get that a bit. When you come home and you say, Mum, I want a Grey Nichols cricket bat. Barry's got one. Yeah, well, that doesn't... But Barry's got one. If Barry wanted to jump off the bridge, would you jump off after him? No, I just want a cricket bat. Remember those? We'll do that with Jim shortly. Bit of fun. And we want to hear what your mum said to you that you thought at the time, huh? And now you might use a bit. Just some news about today. Oh, by the way, back to the by-election result. One Nation absolutely romping in yesterday. Barnaby Joyce was a key figure in some of the coverage. It was good to see Paul Murray from Sky next to Barnaby putting questions to him last night, although he didn't have to ask him much because Barnaby had plenty to say like this.
2: What's your message to the Prime Minister, who no doubt will pretend he's not watching this?
3: Western Sydney, here we come. Believe you me, I was talking to last night to people called Wasim, Prime Minister. I was talking to people from Lebanon. I was talking to people from all around the world. And guess what? They're at a One Nation function. We're coming to Western Sydney. We're coming to an RSL club near you. Well, we can't actually go to RSL clubs because they don't want politics. We're coming to a hall near you. I look forward to meeting you there, Chris Bowen. I'll be on the stage. Come talk to me.
1: He was a bit excited, I think. Now, the Department of Foreign Affairs and Trade has launched an emergency repatriation. Thankfully, this time not for ISIS sympathisers. This time it's to bring four Australians home, one permanent resident stranded aboard a cruise ship at the centre of a deadly hantavirus outbreak. Officials are now on their way to Tenerife in Spain's Canary Islands ahead of the Dutch-flagged MV Hondius arriving. It's carrying about 150 passengers when we last checked, and crew, after an Antarctic expedition turned into an international health emergency. The rare Andy strain of hantavirus has claimed three lives, including that of a Dutch couple and a German national. Several others are reportedly infected. Passengers will be screened and disembarked under strict biosecurity protocols. I did read something earlier saying all the people on the ship now there's no symptoms. So maybe they're all okay. But Australia's getting the Australians out of there, which is a good thing. Now, the LNP is on track to pull off a historic victory over Labor. It comes as a by-election takes place in the Labor stronghold of Stafford next weekend in Queensland, being described as a contest that could reshape Queensland politics. Polling by the Sunday Mail reveals the LNP primary vote has surged to 41.7%, Labor slipping to 36.7%. Insiders say such a result would threaten former Premier Stephen Miles. Is he still around? Apparently he is. Leadership of the Labor Party. It would totally reset the LNP government's focus over the next 2 years. The Premier needs to win the Brisbane suburbs or hold the regions to retain power, of course, in 28. If the exit poll of 300 early voters translates to the result at the by-election next Saturday, might spark a rethink in the LNP's strategy. Labor relying on unpredictable green preference flows to cling onto the seat by its fingernails. As of Saturday, 5,500 people had voted, according to the Electoral Commission. About 13% of the voters in the electorate. The Greens suffered the biggest collapse, tumbling from 18.1 at the last poll to 12.7. Political expert and QUT Associate Professor John Mickle says It looks like the seat would come down to preferences. Amazing. There's new information on about where a newborn baby was found dead in a homeless camp. Last week, authorities were called to Wagga Beach after receiving reports of a concern for welfare. Emergency services then located the body of the now deceased baby. However, it's now being revealed the town has had wait lists for social housing more than double in the past 4 years. According to the Sunday Telegraph, a new report has found 12,400 households are on the priority wait list in New South Wales for public housing. This is up 115% from 5,800 in June 2021. The priority list includes people who are already homeless or fleeing domestic violence. The Housing Code Red report showed that Wagga recorded the highest increase in wait lists for priority social housing. They saw a 500% increase since 2021. Over the same period, median rents in Wagga Wagga rose 41%. A town has been grappling with homelessness for years, according to residents. In Sydney, the western suburbs are bearing the brunt of the crisis. Priority wait list in Camden grew 494%, Bankstown 405%, Fairfield 175%. That's the important stuff that we don't hear a lot about, isn't it? You know, too busy opening or saying, hey, look, we're going to build this and we're going to build that and we're going to get a really fast train. And in the meantime, homelessness goes through the roof. And then you know what you do when you've got homelessness going through the roof? You have record immigration because that's what you do, right? The Ethical Standards Command in Queensland are telling me they're investigating the death of a man after sustaining serious injuries during an incident in Spring Hill yesterday. Now, initial investigations indicate that at around 10 to 6 in the PM, officers attended a Wickham Terrace address following reports of a wanted person being spotted. Upon arrival, officers located an 18-year-old Annerley man on the 6th floor of a building who attempted to flee via a nearby balcony to a lower level but fell and sustained serious injuries. The man was pronounced deceased at the scene. The state coroner has been advised, Ethical Standards Command investigating, and the investigation is subject to independent oversight by the Crime and Corruption Commission. It is 12:15. Jim Haynes is next.
4: 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Keep the conversation flowing. 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
5: If you're heading north up the coast to have lunch with Mum, I wish you a safe trip, but it's going to be a slow one. The gateway's struggling from the Deegan Racecourse all the way up to Bald Hills. Average speed 15 k's an hour at the moment. The deviation also struggling, an absolute car park northbound through Bracken Ridge. Gympie Road also on the brakes northbound through Kedron and Chermside. Average speed 20 k's an hour. And the Centenary Highway now a car park northbound through Jindalee. And if you're heading south, more delays on the motorway through Logan Home. I'm Dennis Lee on Brisbane's 4BC.
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1: All righty. Now, before we go to Jim quickly, you're going to love this. Sports Minister Annika Wells has not ruled out the possibility that she held a meeting, quote-unquote, at a birthday party during a taxpayer-funded trip, which the parliamentary watchdog said was within the rules. It now comes after this IPEA, the Expenses Authority, ordered Ms. Wells to pay back more than 10 grand to the taxpayer for breaking the rules. The authority revealed four of 25 funded trips did not meet the regulations, but one trip in which Ms. Wells travelled business class from Brisbane to Adelaide to attend her 40th birthday was deemed within the rules. Hello. You watch the distractions fly from everywhere now. Joke, isn't it? One rule for them and the rest of us can just, you know, make our own arrangements. Let's put that to one side and get fair dinkum here.

0: 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History and memories, it's sure to make you grin. 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
1: Ever, ever, ever call Wagga Wagga Wagga, call the Wagga Wagga Wagga is wrong.
2: Here is Jim Haynes, and I remembered that. You never, ever call Wagga Wagga Wagga, because Wagga, calling Wagga Wagga Wagga is wrong.
3: Yes.
2: And I did that in a script I had here earlier today. And I stopped myself and I added another Wagga. Anyway, how was your birthday?
3: Oh, it was great. And I've brought in a card to share. It's not maybe as appropriate for you as it is for me, but I got a few actual birthday cards, and I just thought I'd share this one.
2: Yes.
3: It's got a lady jumping into a room, and it says, "You've reached that age where you can boldly walk into any room and say, why the hell did I come in here?"
2: I like that.
3: So
2: it's a little bit unkind to get a card like that.
3: It is, but I have friends who
2: are unkind.
3: Seem
2: obviously.
3: To come up with that thing.
2: Right.
3: Okay. Yeah, there are a few others that I've had over the time. Similarly, humorous,
2: offensive,
3: but offensive.
2: Yes,
3: offensive but humorous.
2: Jim and I share a birthday. That was yesterday. For those that are going, what the hell are these idiots talking about? Sorry, one idiot, me.

0: Maybe not your mum. Now, you know, some stories from your family's history, your family heritage. Is there a woman somewhere in your past, grandma perhaps? My grandmother migrated here, my mother's mother, and that was a journey. And, you know, what a brave woman. You may have someone, not particularly, I don't want you to call in and say, my mum's great because she knows she does this. But how about some mother back in your family history who just did something amazing that has, well, made your life something completely different to what it could possibly have been, you know? And because we're going to talk about the great mothers, and maybe I'll do this, I'll start off with this first, because I'm mind-boggled that this can be true, but it evidently the record mother of all time was a Russian lady.
1: Right.
0: And she lived in the 1700s, and between 1725 and 1765...
1: Yeah.
0: She had 69 children.
1: What?
0: And 67 of them supposedly survived. And let me tell you, she had 16 pairs of twins, 7 sets of triplets, 4 sets of quadruplets. And that was a total of 27 pregnancies and 67 living children. Now, I find that mind-boggling, but that's she's supposed to be it. Now we need
1: you normally associate that with a dog or a cat. Would have many litters and maybe many offspring or a rabbit. That was a rabbit.
0: Yes.
1: Anyway. I don't want to make light of this achievement. No, this wonderful Russian lady, but bloody hell!
0: And you know we have a record holder at the moment. Now colonial families, some women did have 18, 19, 20 children.
1: Right.
0: And I want to talk about a few women from history. But at the moment, the record is held by a family. I think they're in Toowoomba. It's Ray and Jenny Bunnell. And I think they have a website, so I say the surname because I think it's well known.
1: Mm-hmm.
0: They have 16 kids.
1: Right.
0: Ray is an electrician.
1: Yeah.
0: And Jenny, the wife, is a bus driver. Well, okay. She drives the family car, which is a 16-seater bus.
1: Okay, of course it is.
0: Right.
1: Wow.
0: I think she's a full-time mum, but she is a full-time bus driver. And evidently somebody said to Ray, an interview, because they get interviewed quite a bit, as you can imagine.
1: I can imagine.
0: 16 kids. Yeah. Somebody asked Ray, did he ever get to spend any time with his wife? Mm. And he said... Well, obviously I do. we sometimes go out for breakfast together. So there you are. Now I'm going to get on to things your mother said. Great Aussie mum sayings. Most of them were said to me by my mum.
1: Yeah.
0: But let's first look at the iconic Aussie, mums, I guess. The kangaroo and the emu.
1: Yeah.
0: They are so different in their mothering skills. Now, I don't know if I should... Some of these words I probably shouldn't
1: Hang
0: say.
1: Hang on, you've turned into Dr. Bloody Doolittle.
0: I have, yes.
1: You have. Anyway,
0: I know, I can talk to the animals.
1: Yes, you can.
0: Yeah. Now, this is a little bit, I don't know, straight out there, but kangaroos are the best mothers in the world, and they're Australian, and there's no other mother like a kangaroo.
1: Is that because of the pouch?
0: Well, that's only a part of it.
1: Only part
0: now,
1: of it.
0: Now, if I'm saying this word, it's a scientific word because I have to say it to tell you about the mother kangaroos. Mother kangaroos have 3 vaginas and 2 uteruses. I'm sorry to be saying those words. But they do. And did you know that a mother kangaroo can have a joey in the pouch that's active and coming in and out?
1: Yes.
0: Another one who is on the teat, which is in the pouch. And kangaroo babies are born and they crawl from the place they were born into the pouch and then they fasten onto and they are actually stuck on it. They're tiny little things. For years people didn't know.
1: Didn't know this.
0: And
1: for the little kiddies listening, you'll learn about this in grade 5.
0: You will. Yeah, that's true, actually.
1: Just have to wait till then.
0: And so they can have a kangaroo, a joey who is sort of half grown.

0: popping in and out of the pouch
1: yeah.
0: when he feels insecure. Another one in there, and one in whatever that word is, in uterine.
1: Which is
0: or whatever
1: a small African nation for the little
0: gizzards. Yes, and get this, they can, in a bad season, if the rains don't come, they can pause that pregnancy. They can put the unborn baby, the one, not the one in the pouch, the one
1: elsewhere,
0: on hold.
1: It's ridiculous.
0: They are not just having a baby, they're having three. It's just incredible.
1: It's like they're kangaroos and vets at the same time.
0: Well, yes, and they can explain all that better than me. Mm. But on the other hand, we come to the emu.
1: Ah, this will be good, yes.
0: The emu mother is actually the bloke, because female emus, they just go and mate with a male emu, lay their eggs and run off and have another affair with another male emu.
1: Mm.
0: They don't do any mothering.
1: Yeah.
0: The father that they've dallied with then sits on the eggs, hatches them, raises them and looks after them until they're able to cope on their own.
1: That's outrageous.
0: So the kangaroo is the best mum in the world and the emu is the worst.
1: It's a disgrace.
0: If you're going to keep a pet emu,
1: get
0: a male, because they're docile and much friendlier.
1: Yeah.
0: The females are feisty. You've heard this.
1: Well, the female emu has very loose morals. That's what I was trying to say. And they're going to come to your place and they're going to think, oh, look at this. We've got a nice emu. Yeah. And then you'll go to bed, wake up the next day, and there'll be someone else's backyard. That's what we're talking about.
0: You're right. It's absolutely true. Now, let's get back to things your mum said. Here are my top 10. If they resonate with you, let us know. And if I've left some out, which I obviously have. These are things my mum used to say to me.
1: Yep.
0: Money doesn't grow on trees. Hang on,
1: did she speak like that?
0: Oh, a bit like that. She was a bit of an Aunt Edna, my mum.
1: Oh, really?
0: Yes. Or maybe I've exaggerated it over the years. But anyway, I knew money doesn't grow on trees, but that was what I was told whenever I asked for anything.
1: Yeah, okay.
0: Next one, because I said so.
1: Right.
0: Yes, and that was the answer to, oh, Mum, why? Because I said so. Number three was stop crying or I'll give you something to cry about. She never did, but she threatened with the copper stick. Never.
1: Stop crying or I'll give you something to cry about is, well, I'll leave it alone.
0: Yep. And as in a very similar one, wipe that smile off your face, if ever I got a bit above myself, as my mother would say, or I'll wipe it off for you.
1: Mm.
0: And the other one, talking about washing and wiping, was I'll wash your mouth out with soap and water. And she did once. Bar of sunlight.
1: What was that like?
0: I can't remember. It was horrible.
1: Right.
0: Can't remember what I said. Elbows off the table.
1: I used to get that one regularly.
0: Did you get this one? Wait till your father gets home.
1: Yes.
0: Yeah.
1: Or I'll tell your father. Wait till I tell your father.
0: I'll tell your father, yeah. Boys do. I went through a bad patch, I think around 12-ish. I just went AWOL. And then when I was teaching, teenage boys, I realised that they all, in year 7, they're lovely. In year 8, they become some creature from outer space. And in year 10 or 11, they become human again. And it must have been at that time. Wait till your father gets home.
1: If money doesn't grow on trees, then why do banks have branches? Thank you, Grant, for the text. Very well done.
0: If I'd said that to my mother, you know what she would have said?
1: Yeah.
0: Wipe that smile off your face or I'll wipe it off for you.
1: Yeah, that's right.
0: You eat everything on your plate, even choco. Oh, that was horrible.
1: I didn't mind choco, but was it inoffensive? Inoffensive, but it's taken on the flavour of what's around
0: it. It's nothing. Mm. It's tasteless unless you put it in the baking dish with all the other stuff. It's horrible. Yeah. Have you ever peeled one? They're horrible things.
1: What about this? If you're hungry, eat that piece of fruit.
0: Oh, yes.
1: Oh, and I'm hungry for chips and chocolate.
0: That's it. Yep.
1: What sort of a clown would
0: eat a piece of fruit?
1: Grapefruit or chocolate, please, Mum.
0: eat it all. There are starving people in, well, India or somewhere.
1: Insert your own country.
0: Yeah, insert your own country there. And if you said, you know, well, why don't you send it to them then?
1: Yes.
0: Ooh, that was, wait till your father gets home, wasn't it?
1: Yeah, that's right.
0: how about this one? When you were just too much for your poor mother. I wonder what it's like in the Bunnell household with 16 kids when they're playing up. It's go and play in the yard.
1: Right.
0: Go out and play in the yard.
1: Mm. Well, what about go to your room? Did you ever get that?
0: Oh, yeah. Go to your room and stay there. Yeah. And then there was the other one. Now, this could be if the kids, you know, in the summer when it's long days and kids get stupid, you know, you get that ratty sort of thing and you just go silly and you might be down in the basement area or up in the upstairs or out just out in the yard and there's all this racketing row or kids are starting to fight or something and you would get this, don't make me come out there.
1: Right.
0: Or don't make me come up there.
1: Yeah.
0: You know, in other words, shut up or look out. So what did your mum say? They're the things I remember.
1: Okay, well, let's get some callers on. We'll need to take a break. But before that, Phil, I noticed what you want to say and I remember hearing this myself. What's your one?
2: Yeah, g'day, fellas. Look, my mum always said, like, if you looked a bit dishevelled, shirt untucked, hair not combed, you looked like the wreck of the Hesperus.
0: Yes.
2: Now, was that such a ship and there was there such a wreck?
0: Yes, it was.
1: Yes, have a listen to this.
0: It was a famous shipwreck, but made more famous by a very long poem by, I think it was Alfred Lord Tennyson. I think. I'll have to check that. That's off the top of my head. And it began with the boy stood on the burning deck, whence all but he had fled. And Spike Milligan, it goes on for a long time. It's a little boy and he stays on the deck while the ship's burning and he saves the captain's daughter and he dies himself. And it's one of those sort of poems. And it's one of the most made fun of poems. Spike Milligan had, the boy stood on the burning deck whence all but he had fled. What a twit. And we know other versions.
1: Yes.
0: But about the, he was obviously carrying fireworks.
1: But there was a wreck of the Hesperus.
0: There actually was, yes.
1: Yes. So, Phil, mum was right, mate. She was just quoting history. The boy stood on the burning deck, his pocket full of crackers.
0: Don't go
1: a spark
0: there.
1: Flew down the front of his shirt.
0: And gee, it hurt.
1: Back in a moment.
3: Mornings. I want you to hear this. This is the real face of homelessness in Australia. My name's Catherine. She's been forced to live out of a van in Longreach.
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1: We're remembering mums and what they say or said today. Owen, you've got one for us.
25: Thanks for taking the call.
1: Thank you for making it.
25: From my grandmother.
1: Yep.
25: When running around like a headless chook looking for something lost, like socks, school tie, hat, whatever it was, and after that had gone on for about 3 minutes futilely, she would come in, find the offending item in about 10 seconds, and then in a tone only grandmothers can manage, say, "Couldn't see for looking, eh?"
1: Yes. That is so beautifully put, Owen. I remember that clear as a bell.
0: Yes, if I asked my mother, "Where are my shoes or where is my," she'd say, "Where you left it."
1: Yeah, couldn't see, couldn't see for looking. That is an absolute ripper. Thanks, Owen. Hi, Michael.
26: Hi, Luke. Every night of my teenage years, my mother would tell me to sit up straight at the kitchen table. Yeah. Put your shoulders back. Sit up straight.
1: Yeah.
26: Elbows off the table. Sit up straight.
1: Yeah, I used to.
26: All through my teenage years.
1: Yeah, mate. I remember the same thing. Elbows off the table. Jim, you mentioned that.
0: Absolutely,
1: that
0: was
1: Thanks a lot, Michael. Nice to hear from you. Yeah, elbows off the table. Is it bad to have your elbows on the table,
0: well,
1: really?
0: It is. I think it's in polite company, like last night. I think it's okay once... You know, once you've finished eating, that it is accepted now to a certain extent. Yeah. But you know, for my mother, it was just not on. You know,
1: I'm going to start a movement where I insist my guests put their elbows on the table. I can't do that and eat, Luke. Yes, you will. You do that in this house.
0: We still stick to some things.
1: Right.
0: And I was just talking to Kitty and Camilla, actually, about these things, and they still no phones at the table.
1: Oh yeah,
0: definitely at our place. And you know, don't start eating if you've got guests, don't start eating until everyone's been served and your host starts eating or somebody says grace. I don't know. Does anyone still say grace?
1: But
0: don't just bog in. What was the old one? 2, 4, 6, 8.
1: Bog in. Don't wait.
0: Yeah.
1: Maureen says, each time I said to Mum, "Beg your pardon," she'd reply, "Don't beg, you're old enough to steal."
0: That's funny.
1: Never heard that. Luke and Jim, I'm one of six. My mum would tell people that she was stuck at home with the litter. Still makes us laugh. Gay in WA, thank you for listening. Jim, what about being cheeky? Mum would say, "You're getting too big for your britches."
0: Oh, yes, your britches.
1: Remember that one?
0: Yes.
1: There's a few more there, Jim, like that one.
0: Yep, there. Grandmother, what was that one?
1: One of the non-Jewish Rosenstrauss women who in 43 protested outside the Third Reich building in Berlin to demand the release of the Jewish husband who were imprisoned for deportation.
0: Isn't that wonderful?
1: They were eventually released. I'm very proud of her.
0: You should
1: be. Carol, you should be.
0: You know, what a woman. And they're the kind of women, whether they were post-World War II, Italian, Greek, whatever, people who took the chance...
1: Mm.
0: And you know, that's that first generation who come out, have all the kids, do all the hard work. The second generation build on it, and traditionally the third generation just blow the lot. When I research history,
1: is that a thing? I didn't know that.
0: It is. There's a pioneer, and he or she comes out, does all the hard yakka.
1: Yeah.
0: The kids, you know, grow up with that sense of work ethic.
1: Yep.
0: And they build on it. And the third generation, they're the entitled ones. They just come along and lose the whole lot. Mm. It's a really common sort of three generation thing.
1: Wow, didn't know that. Pamela, hi.
2: Good morning.
1: Hello.
2: Oh, it's afternoon.
1: It is afternoon. I wasn't going to say anything, but fair enough.
2: If we couldn't find anything and Mum found it, she would say, you couldn't find it because it didn't have a light and a bell.
1: Oh, that is brilliant. That is brilliant. Can you remember her clearly saying that?
2: Oh, absolutely.
1: Yeah, it's funny, isn't it?
2: And the other one, if we ask for what's for dinner, she'd say pig's feet and gooley gum.
1: Pig's feet and what does that mean, Jim? Do you know?
0: I have no idea. It's one of those like a wigwam off a goose's bridle or something.
1: Okay.
0: My father would say duck under the table. You know, what's for dinner? Duck under the table. Another one, he said, he wasn't a very funny man, actually, but he used to, if I said what's for dinner, he'd say, if we had some pie, we could have pie and peas if we had some peas.
1: G'day, Ernie.
3: G'day. One of Mum's was, if something was missing, Inky the duck blinder had got it.
0: All right. It was he the boogeyman, sort of?
3: Yeah, and another one was, warning us about a danger stranger, she said, if they don't kill you, I bloody well will.
1: It was amazing how mums could weave in and out of some of the most dangerous situations that today we, thank you, Ernie, in a million years would not. Let's move on here. Hi, Patricia.
4: Good morning or afternoon.
1: Afternoon to you.
4: Afternoon. Yes, well, my mother used to say, get outside and get a bit of colour into your body.
0: Yes. That was a good thing, wasn't it? I think it was just get out of the house, you're driving me mad. But it was the excuse was go and get some vitamin D. Yes. Yeah.
1: Thanks a lot, Patricia. Love to hear from you. Have a wonderful day. My mum would say the family's coming for a knees up.
0: Yes, we've inherited that. That's a Cockney thing. That's English thing. My mum used to say that too.
1: And that means what, mate?
0: Just a social event. Usually, you know, playing around. The pianola was a great entertainment. And a lot of these things came out of the Spanish flu epidemic. They closed everything. There was no Easter show. The theatres were closed. And it was a godsend for the music shops because they sold pianolas and sheet music and gramophones because people had to stay at home. And I remember talking to wonderful Cole Joy about his childhood out at East Hills. And he said, well, we had a pianola. We used to have, sometimes we'd have nights around the pianola on Saturday. Sometimes we didn't have them. And I said, why didn't you have them? He said, the pianola used to get repossessed quite a bit. But yeah, the good old pianola, they were the social centre of the house that had one.
1: From Leslie, I still say to my grandchildren when they come over for a sleepover, rather than have an argument, are you going to give your toothbrush a workout soon? They smile sweetly and laugh as they clean their teeth. Toothbrush a workout.
0: Yeah, if you don't, here's some coming in. If you don't eat your crust, your hair will go curly.
1: Oh, yeah.
0: And my mother had this other thing about don't put the tea in before the milk or the milk in before the tea, I can't remember which, because you'll have what would happen? You'd have red-haired children or something. There was something about you had to put the milk or the tea in first.
1: Yeah, of course, there's nothing wrong with that.
0: I don't think it matters at all. I put the sugar in first.
1: Luke and Jim, my old dad used to say, three spuds between four of us. Thank God there's no more of us. Oh, isn't that a beauty? Hey, let's keep this going next week. It won't be Mother's Day, but I think the nostalgia is beautiful.
0: Yeah, I've got some other other mothers I'd like to talk about from history.
1: Okay, well, why don't we do that?
0: Yeah, we'll do it next week.
1: Okay.
0: Anyway, have a great day, mums.
1: Yes, mums. Thank you for being mums. And
0: if you weren't,
1: we wouldn't be here.
0: That's exactly right.
1: Despite what? Just start the commercial, Luke.
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5: If you're heading north up the coast to have lunch with Mum, I wish you a safe trip, but it's going to be a slow one. The gateway's struggling from the Deegan Racecourse all the way up to Bald Hills. Average speed 15 k's an hour at the moment. The deviation also struggling, an absolute car park northbound through Bracken Ridge. Gympie Road also on the brakes northbound through Kedron and Chermside. Average speed 20 k's now. And the Centenary Highway, now a car park northbound through Jindalee. And if you're heading south, more delays on the motorway through Logan Home. I'm Dennis Lee on Brisbane's 4BC.
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1: 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Gavin Pitchford's here, one iron, leading the continuous call team after the news at 1 o'clock, joined by Cooper Johns. Josh Morris and the big man today, is that right?
31: It is, yeah. Breeny's still overseas.
1: Okay.
31: Well-earned rest.
1: Is there any controversy you'd like to flag with the listeners?
31: Not too much. Firstly, happy Mother's Day to all the mothers out there.
1: Yeah, nicely said.
31: What a beautiful day.
1: Beautiful day. Although it's come over a bit cloudy, I notice.
31: Yeah. I'm not liking this cold weather at the moment.
1: You're
31: Luke.
1: Not?
31: No.
1: A lot of people are unwell. Have you noticed that?
31: Well, yep. Yeah. Kids.
1: Yep.
31: Yep.
1: What have you done to, because you're at work on Mother's Day, not able to, you know, do your bit? Or have you already done your bit?
31: I've done my bit. So,
1: okay, what did you do?
31: Dinner last night, slow cooked lamb shoulder I did for Mum.
1: Okay.
31: Nice bottle of red wine.
1: Mm.
31: Yeah, it's fantastic. Nice dessert.
1: Righto.
31: She was happy with that. Watched a bit of the footy.
1: What about at home today?
31: Yeah, Laura, she got spoiled. Absolutely. Yeah.
1: You want to tell us what happened, or you want to keep that?
31: I'll keep it for the continuous call team. But
1: you're not prepared to share content. No, you're happy to jump on this show and milk our great ratings, and you won't give us an exclusive.
31: Let's just say that you know those kids' presents that you used to get at school.
1: No, I'm too old.
31: You're too old, but they do like a bit of a stall at school. So
1: I've heard of it. The Mother's Day stall.
31: The Mother's Day stall. Yeah. So the presents have gotten a lot better since
1: I
31: went to school.
1: They're the kids' made presents, aren't they?
31: No, they're not. They buy them now.
1: They buy them.
31: They buy them.
1: Right.
31: So that every kid can go there and buy a Mother's Day present. It's quite good.
1: But don't you go to a well-known retailer and buy your darling something?
31: I do that. Yes.
1: Yeah.
31: Yeah.
1: And then the kids turn up with a couple of bits of.
31: They do a couple of homemade cards and the rest of it. Yeah.
1: Storm and Tigers. Now, you're going to have your eyes all over this.
31: I am.
1: Because your Tigers, I don't know how much proof people need. Mm. I mean, Melbourne Storm are going
31: like
1: pretty
31: busters.
1: Ordinary.
31: They are.
1: West Tigers are not. A lot of people are tipping the Storm, I note, this weekend.
31: Yes.
1: Do you have confidence in the West Tigers?
31: Well,
1: no, you don't.
31: I don't. Just with the injuries at the moment, Luke, and I'm up towards the top of the leaderboard, so it would be.
1: What about the way you just slipped that in? Oh, yeah.
31: I can't really lose today.
1: Did you tip Melbourne?
31: Yeah, I did.
1: Right. Oh, so you're one of them.
31: But I'm willing to give up a point
1: you're
31: for
1: one
31: my
1: of
31: Tigers
1: them.
31: To win.
1: You're Clinton Maynard's one of them.
31: Do not put me in the same category as
1: Maynard. I'm going to. I am the only one, if you go back and look, every week I tip the Roosters. It doesn't matter. We could be playing Queensland Origin.
31: Yeah. You got a pretty good team, though,
1: at Longreach.
31: It's pretty easy. If you were a Titans supporter, you probably wouldn't.
1: Yeah, we'll see. And Canberra and the Panthers, that's a game at 4 o'clock. Tomo's here to call that with Big Man and Cooper with the special comments. We'll hear you soon.
31: Thank you. See
1: nice
31: you,
1: to see you. That's Gavin Pitchford, One Iron. Quiz time. Let's play. Jeanette, hi.
9: Hi, Luke. How are you?
1: Really well. Happy Mother's Day to you.
9: Yes, thank you. That's lovely.
1: Now, let's see how we go here. The first Mother's Day in Australia, was it in the 1900s or the 2000s?
9: I'd say the 1900s.
1: Well done. I knew you'd get that right. I spoke earlier today to a remarkable Australian mum, Leonie Palmer. She was Mother of the Year in 1999. She told me she fostered over 600 kids. Is that true or false?
9: That's true, and she was just remarkable.
1: Wasn't
9: unbelievable.
1: She? Yeah, she was. That was such a good chat. I love that. And here's question three. The Panthers are playing in the NRL today at 4 o'clock. Do you know who they're playing?
9: The Raiders.
1: They do. They are.
9: Interesting game.
1: You have done it. You've got yourself the Spinal Ease Pillow. What a wonderful pickup for you, Jeanette, on Mother's Day. Thank you so much for listening. Have a wonderful Mum's Day and enjoy the pillow.
13: With the Reserve Bank increasing interest rates for the third time this year, many households are now feeling the pinch. This Tuesday, the federal budget will be handed down. Will it deliver the fiscal discipline needed to curb inflation? And just how drastic will the Albanese government's tax reforms be? I'm James Willis. Join me live on Tuesday night as the Treasurer hands down a vital budget in Canberra. Expert analysis, immediate reaction, and all the details you need.
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1: And that is just about it for us today. Thank you so much for listening yesterday and today. Once again, happy Mum's Day. And thank you for spending some time with us. And we'll come back again next weekend. Thank you, Kitty, my executive producer. Thank you. And Camilla. Has Camilla got a title? What do we call Camilla? She wants to be called Queen Camilla, which is way over the top. Gen Z woke, that's what they are, and I don't like saying Z, but... And thank you, Kane, and thank you, Dylan, and thank you for all the wonderful feedback. We've got the podcasts up, so you can have a listen to stuff you heard and liked. The rare occasion that happens on this show. Or if you miss stuff, you think, oh, I better check that out. You can listen to it for a minute or two and think, you know what? Probably don't miss that, and then go to the next thing. See you next weekend. Bye-bye.
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4: Good afternoon, I'm Jamel Wells. Opposition leader Angus Taylor says there's no doubt the Coalition has a lot to learn from its loss in the Farah by-election. The Liberals lost 30% of their primary vote to hand the regional New South Wales seat to One Nation. It means the minor party now has two MPs in the lower house of federal parliament. Mr Taylor admits the Liberals need to change to survive.
22: We've got to take our medicine here. We have for too long focused on the politics of convenience, not the politics of conviction. I said that when I took on the leadership. And that means that we've got to get back to the core values and the core policies that we know the Liberal Party is at its best when it stands for.
4: Jewish leaders have condemned the actions of a woman who shouted anti-Semitic slurs at a children's netball game in Sydney. Police issued the 42-year-old a move-on direction at the match in Maroubra yesterday. Executive Council of Australian Jewry Chief Executive Alex Rivchen says it's a horrible thing to experience.
23: We come to play weekend sports like everybody else in this country. It's, you know, it's a great pleasure. It's a great Australian ritual. And now Jewish families next week will be going there with trepidation, with anxiety and concern, and wondering whether they'll run into these people again, whether others will level similar abuse.
4: The transfer of more than 140 passengers and crew from a cruise ship with a virus outbreak on board has been suspended at the last minute. Nine's Europe correspondent Josh Bavis reports.
25: The MV Hondius was expected to anchor off the coast of the Canary Islands in the coming hours to allow more than 140 passengers and crew to be transported to the airport and sent home to their respective countries. But the president has cancelled that authority. priority for that to take place, saying the planes that were to be sent by respective countries, including Australia, aren't arriving on time for it to be done within the scheduled window. He says dragging the process out would put the island's population at risk. This now leaves the Spanish government and the World Health Organization in the lurch. Josh Bavis, Tenerife.
4: Police are searching for the driver of a car that failed to stop after a fatal crash in southern Queensland yesterday. A 92-year-old man died and an 85-year-old woman was critically injured after the car they were passengers in crashed at Glen Applin near Stanthorpe. Police say the 20-year-old woman driving swerved to avoid an oncoming car that was on the wrong side of the road. Australia's National Science Agency is facing backlash over a decision to cut 350 jobs while accepting an injection of taxpayer funds. The CSIRO claims the $387 million package is tied to new research priorities. In finance, one Australian dollar buying around 72 US cents.
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4: This afternoon's NRL gets underway next hour when the Tigers meet the Storm. Later, the Panthers play the Raiders. The Sea Eagles have returned to the winner's seat, beating the Broncos 32-4. The win soured by prop Siwa Taukeaho, who suffered a fractured leg. Sea Eagles coach Kieran Foran says people shouldn't write him off.
8: It's not over for Siwa because I know he's a true professional. He'll get the surgery done. He'll get himself back quicker than expected. And hopefully he's, you know, back before the end of the season.
4: In this afternoon's AFL, Melbourne is up against West Coast and Richmond takes on the Crows. The Swans beat North Melbourne 105-97 last night. That's news and sport.
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10: At Ashgrove, we've got a smash on Stewart Road affecting traffic in both directions. At Annalee, the lights are playing up again today on Ipswich Road and Cracknell Road at the intersection there. If you're heading up the coast, the Gateway, an absolute car park from the racecourse all the way up to Bald Hills. The deviation also struggling northbound through Bracken Ridge. Gibby Road will also have you on the brakes at times through Kedron and Chermside. The Centenary Highway, an absolute car park northbound from the Ipswich motorway all the way up to DFO at Jindalee. I'm Dennis Lee on Brisbane's 4BC.
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4: Possible showers this afternoon. A shower or two tomorrow with a top of around 25 after an overnight low of 16. Tuesday, showers and a top of 24. Wednesday, showers increasing with a top of 25 degrees. Thursday, showers 24. A shower or two forecast for Friday with a top of 25 degrees. On Moreton Bay, south to southwesterly winds around 10 to 20 knots, seas below a metre.
0: Drop off. It's Harold, Harold, Harold.
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17: The Dolphins play the ball. There's no one there. They come back to the centre through Bostock. Bostock coming. Bostock try! Welcome back to the National Rugby League. Back from the ACL. Jackie Boy gets the try.
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20: Leanne from Toowoomba here. It's wonderful to hear Jay Moores with the team this afternoon. A lot better than having Neil Breen telling us where he's been, where he's going, and how wonderful generally he thinks he is. Love the rest of the team.
21: That is a serve.
26: He's a details guy.
21: He'll be like, it was 6 p.m. and me and Harry went, no, it wasn't 6 p.m. It was 5:45. Then me and Harrison were going, Harrison had a chip on the stick and he put salt on it.
26: No,
21: it wasn't
26: have a
21: salt.
26: Chip on a stick.
21: It was chicken salt, wasn't it, Harrison? Was it chicken salt?
2: Live sport and laughter right across your weekend.
20: They can be a mammal and still be a bird, though. Like, what would you call it? It's got a beak and feathers.
27: What about a cassowary?
21: Cassowary? Oh, they can fly.
27: They're the most dangerous.
28: Yeah. So if you've got a beak and feathers, you should be able to fly.
20: Feathers. Is that right? You pick up Cooper's syndrome.
27: If you've got feathers, you are drunk. You shouldn't be flying.
20: Okay.
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28: Is there any other parts of your body that are quite small?
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21: Brain?
27: Not my feet. My feet are size 14, so I don't know.
28: Well, that doesn't correlate with everything.
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28: I'll give yourself a rap, anyone out there single. What happened, mate?
32: Yeah, she was off to work. 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
27: Ooh.
21: Ooh. Take away the pain, leave the swelling.
27: The old bee stings.
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20: Yes, here we go. Welcome to the Continuous Call Team on this beautiful Sunday afternoon. Before we go anywhere, a big happy Mother's Day to all the mums out there listening today. We're live from the Harvey Norman Interactive Studio. And thanks to Maccas, we've got a huge day ahead of us, so make sure you tune in. We'll call the Raiders-Panthers match, kicking off at 4:05 with Matt Thompson, Daryl Broman and Cooper Johns. We've also got score updates from the Storm-Tigers match, kicking off at 2 p.m. in Melbourne. But last night, the Knights smashed the Dragons 44 points to 10. The Rabbitohs thumped the Sharks 36 points to 12. And Manly celebrated Jake Trbojevic's 250th game by beating the Broncos 32 points to 4 at a sold-out Four Pines Park. And we'll have Jake on in about 15 minutes from now. As always, we'd love to hear from you throughout the afternoon. And we've got plenty of prizes to give away. 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Let's welcome in the Continuous Call Team on a beautiful Sunday afternoon here for Mother's Day. Big man, good afternoon to you.
28: It is a beautiful Sunday in Sydney, isn't it? Good afternoon to you, to Coops, Joshy Boy. Welcome on a Sunday, Josh. It's
21: good
28: wonderful to have
21: back,
28: you here.
21: Mate. Again.
28: Okay, when's the last Sunday you did here, do you think?
27: Last week.
20: You were with him, Daryl. He was sitting literally next to you.
28: Yeah, I can't remember. Anyway, happy Mother's Day to all the mums out there. So I hope it's a great day for you. I hope you're getting spoiled rotten, as you should. It's a great day. Did you do something for your mum today, Joshy?
1: My mother. Yeah. Happy Mother's Day to my mum, Karen. She's having lunch down at the Wollongong Harbour, but for my wife, Elise, happy Mother's Day to her. I cooked a breakfast this morning.
5: You cleaned the toilet? Toast.
1: I cleaned the toilet, so I did a couple of loads of washing.
5: What did you buy?
1: All the jobs that, you know, you don't want to do on Mother's Day, did today.
5: True. You're a good friend, mate. And I'd say, look, without knowing your marital situation, I'd say you're a good husband / partner.
20: Daryl, can I just say a big happy Mother's Day to my mother, Kathy, as well?
5: Please do. How is Kathy?
20: Kathy's great.
5: Have I ever met Kathy?
20: I think you might have met her at the Easter show.
5: Oh, okay.
20: You might have met her out there at the Easter show, but I had her over for dinner last night. It was a beautiful night, and happy Mother's Day to my wife, Laura. I did.
5: What'd you cook?
20: Well, a slow-cooked lamb shoulder, which we can talk about.
5: I love a lamb shoulder.
20: Nothing better.
5: How's Trish go today?
6: Yeah, I'm sure she's having a good time.
5: Good.
6: Yeah, yeah. I actually haven't seen her today.
1: What'd you get her?
5: That's a bonus.
6: I took her to lunch yesterday. I did Mother's Day yesterday, and it's easier to get a booking, so I just booked in the morning yesterday.
20: Beautiful.
6: Because everywhere else was booked out. Yeah. So I got on the front foot, did that. Well, she actually paid for it.
20: Did she?
5: Yeah. Took her to lunch.
1: You don't have to book Macca's, mate. You don't have to book Macca's for breakfast, okay?
6: Book through the My Macca's app.
20: Yeah. Good sponsors.
6: Yeah, yeah. But happy Mother's Day, Trish. I'll see you a little bit later, I'm sure. But
5: your shout.
6: Yeah, I'll shout her something on the way home.
5: Her shout.
6: Yeah, obviously, always her shout. She likes the points. So whenever I do try to shout something, she'll go, I'll pay for it on the card. You transfer me.
20: Yeah, nice.
6: Because she wants all the Qantas points or wherever she's getting it.
20: Yeah.
6: And then by that stage, I go, well, if you want the points, screw you then. You can pay for it as well.
20: She can.
5: You can't be fairer than that.
20: Well, I don't think
5: so. Anyway, happy Mother's Day to all the mums out there.
20: A little bit of footy, Dale.
5: Yeah, footy. We did the Sharks and the Bunnies yesterday. It was a pretty dour game for the first half hour, and then the Sharks continued to be dour. They didn't improve at all, and the Bunnies did. I thought they were very good, the Bunnies. I mean, Johnston, the winger, had a cracking game. Three tries he scored. He was tremendous. The other, Latrell Young, Sigwald, he was tremendous as well. He's a definite first-grade player. I thought the Sharks were bland.
1: Poor.
5: They were really poor.
1: They play like that.
5: You know,
1: they won't make the finals.
5: You know, reminded me of? Bulldogs.
20: Yeah.
5: That's who they reminded me of. That's how bad they were.
1: Mm. Yeah.
5: And the Bulldogs, well, they're awful, and the Sharks were just as bad.
1: Well, for me, their forward pack, just they've
5: got no enforcer.
1: Yeah,
5: mate.
1: No enforcer. Like, I wouldn't be scared facing them. Like, that's what I think anyway. I think they need someone to step up as an enforcer. And
5: well, they don't have one, I don't think.
1: Yeah, at the moment, they just seem to be missing that aggression in defence.
5: Yeah, they were poor. They were really poor yesterday. And the South, to their credit, they fired up in the latter part of the first half and the second half and ran away with it.
6: When I look at the Sharks, it's like when they're playing really good footy, they're just playing free, like off. They did it the last 5 minutes, offloads, hitting the edges, and their back five, like they're running hard. And they've got like Ramian, Katoa. I know Mulatalo's been out. He's been a big loss this year.
20: Teague Wilton.
1: Brayley runs, they look the best.
6: Yeah.
5: He had probably his quietest game of the year yesterday, I thought. He's a good player. He's a very good player, and I hope he makes the New South Wales side because I think he deserves to be in this 17 or 18, how many they pick. But he was very quiet yesterday, but, geez, he had some mates yesterday. I thought the two halves were quiet. There was and the only blokes who I really thought made a bit of an impact yesterday were their outside backs. I thought Hirotti tried really hard. I thought Iro was okay. And I actually thought Fanua Blake was okay yesterday as well, but he just hasn't got the mongrel in him, Fanua Blake. For a bloke his size, I think he should be a bit more. I think they should worry about him a bit more, and I don't think anyone worries about him. Anyway, what would I know? I'm just an expert.
6: Josh, an expert analyst.
20: Josh Morris, how did you see the footy, mate?
1: Yeah, we called the Manly Brisbane game last night, myself and Mike Pearsall, and I got to say the Manly side, straight out of the blocks, they were the better side for the whole match. Brisbane, they were their own worst enemy last night. They just could not get in the second half. It was like they just didn't come out of the sheds. Like Manly just hammered them, and they just kept trying to force passes. And I thought Joey Walsh in his third game of first grade looked every part the first grader, and he's got a big career. He did some really, really good things, come up with the first try, kicked a 40-20, had a couple of little parts in his game that he will need to fix, but Luke Brooks, he complimented him well. He got the 3 points last night. I thought he was outstanding, his running game. And then Tolu Kola, every time he touches the ball these days, you think something's going to happen. Like, I think he has to be in the Origin side too. I think he finds a bench spot there. But under Kieran Foran, they just look at a different side. They just and one thing that was apparent last night was their defence. They were in Brisbane's face all game and absolutely hammering them. The Broncos had not really much answer. Ben Hunt came back into the side, but Adam Reynolds is who they missed. And you saw what he did in those two wins when they had over the Dogs and the West Tigers, just the way he steered them around. They just didn't have that game management yesterday where they made a few errors. A bloke like Adam Reynolds would come in and say, "Rightio, for the next 10 minutes, we're just going to go five hit-ups, kick. Let's get back into the game." They just didn't do that, and they just gave away too many errors. And if you do that in NRL, it doesn't matter who you play, you're going to get scored against. So it was a brilliant effort by Manly last night, and they gave Jakey, who is a Manly favourite son and an NRL fan favourite, they gave him a big win there last night.
20: They did. Welcome to the show, Cooper Johns.
6: Thank you, Gavin. In case the listeners are wondering, I'm a bit sick at the moment. I got, like, there's something going around.
28: Not hungover again.
6: Nah, well, okay. Well,
28: yeah, you are. You're hungover.
6: Okay.
1: It's good you tell us you're sick in a closed environment.
6: No. Well, I'm sick.
20: Thanks
6: but
20: for coming.
6: I am also hung because what I did yesterday,
28: you're hung,
6: right?
28: Give yourself a rap. Yeah. I didn't know that.
1: What's the secret?
28: What's that got to do with being sick?
20: That's the happiest man on earth.
28: Cooper Johns is hung. Pass it round.
6: Make sure we clip that up.
28: 131873.
6: So I went. I was at home last night. It was probably 6 p.m. right, and it hit the last race at Morfordville, and I was really crook. I was fluey, congested, sinuses. You
28: still
6: know,
28: still managed to get a bed on though.
6: Yeah, and I was watching, and the last at Morfordville,
1: fingers still work.
6: I think J Mac was on the favourite, and I said to myself, I had all the money that I'd run throughout the day. I said, you know what, I'm going to put it all on this. Yeah. Obviously, gamble responsibly,
28: of course.
6: But this was just, and if it wins, I'll go out. Because if I'm going to do radio and I'm going to be a little bit under the weather tomorrow, I may as well do it hung as well.
28: Yeah, yeah, well hung.
6: And it got beat on the nose at the end. And then I was so off myself for doing it that I thought, you know what, I got to go out anyway. So
20: drown the sorrow.
28: So you taught yourself a lesson, basically.
6: I did. Well, I taught my win, lose, or draw. It's good to go out for a drink.
13: It is.
6: But I did watch a lot of the footy yesterday. I thought the Knights were outstanding yesterday against Dragons side.
28: How good's Kalen?
6: Oh. I was about to say, Caleb Ponga was, I mean, Greg Moses scored five tries.
1: I don't think there was a bad player on the field for the Knights yesterday. They could have won by more. I think they felt a bit sorry for the Dragons yesterday.
28: Well, you're an ex-Dragon, man. What are you thinking of them? I think they should bring Flatto back.
1: Well, he probably doesn't want to come back.
28: I think he'd be happy with the payout.
20: Hey, boys, we've got Damien Cook coming on after three, I think, as well. Yeah. So he might be able to enlighten us.
1: Yeah, oh, look. They're in a tough spot. Like, they do have a lot of youngsters there, right? And they're still only, they're pretty much in their second year of first grade. Like, you don't become a consistent first grader until probably 50, 60 games in, would you agree, Big? You figure out how to perform week in, week out. So your best and your worst game aren't far off each other. And right now they're trying to find that. I think in the, you know, 2 or 3 years' time, I think that's when they're going to see the benefits of Dragons fan. It's going to be slow, but they've just got to be patient, I think. And, you know, they haven't had much success lately, but they really do need to be patient because they need to keep a lot of these young juniors. That has been the problem in the past, and it's always been the problem with the Dragons club. They let go of some of their best juniors, and we have the biggest nursery, like, and some of the best talent, but for whatever reason, they're not being kept, and that needs to be looked at first and foremost, and then you need to develop them and keep them. You know, they need to be keeping the Couchmans. They need to be keeping Dylan Egan, Hamish Stewart, the likes of these blokes, because they can build the club around probably 6 or 7 of them, and in 2 or 3 years' time, you'll see that, and that success will come off the back of these youngsters. So I think Dragons fans, I know you're in a world of hurt, but you really do need to be patient
6: right
1: now.
6: You do, and like, you look at a lot of those young guys who were in that side yesterday, particularly the halves, like, you could see they weren't up to the standard right now, right? They weren't up to first grade standard right now. But the lessons that they're going to learn from that and how they get better each week, like, you don't expect them to make the top 8 like in the next couple of years. But the crop that they've got, they come through, they get better every week from that, particularly those halves. Like they were torched by the Knights, Caelan Ponga, Fletcher Sharp, Dylan Brown yesterday, but they're going to take a hell of a lot of lessons. You look back on some of the best halves of all time, the first couple of years in their career, they were in some dark times. Like there's probably times where people would call them, oh, you know, this young guy needs to get out of there, but they just get better every year. They constantly get better, and then eventually the penny drops and they are up to first grade standard and the game starts to slow down for them and they, you know, they start to have a lot of success.
28: One of the problems is their supporters are used to success. Like they've got a lot of older supporters, the Dragons, because they did win, what, 9 in a row. Mm. But that's like back in the 60s. Yeah. I mean, that's 1,000 years ago. But they've got that history that everyone keeps talking about. And at the moment, they're just...
1: I don't know if they'll win a game this year. Well, I have said that I probably won't tip them for the rest of the year. I want to try and win the tipping comp.
28: Are you leading in that? Are you going in that?
1: No. I think I'm... The Eels have cost me this week.
28: Yeah.
1: Other than that, I've picked everyone right. Yeah. But, I just think that the fans, I know they want success, but it's just... And when

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6: 131-873 is the open line number, 2gb.com. 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Now, boys, we have a very special guest on the line. Jake Trbojevic celebrated his 250th milestone in Manly last night with victory over the Brisbane Broncos, 32-4. I think we have him on the line. No, we don't have him on the line.
7: We'll have him on the line shortly.
6: Seriously, what is going on?
8: He's still drinking in a garage somewhere, Jakey.
6: Hey, boys, how long's it going to be for Fotlight? Like, he is an absolute superstar down there at the moment.
7: His case is firming for head coach, isn't it?
6: Isn't it?
9: He's got to get it. I mean, what's he won? 5 out of 6?
7: 5 out of 6. They took Penrith to pretty much the death. Mm. Lost by 2 points.
8: Well, and that bit of Broncos side that's been playing very well. Yeah, I know they didn't have some of their troops, but
9: I saw his post-match interview. He was
7: professional.
9: Very good.
7: Composed.
9: You know, he was saying the right things. You know, he's one of those blokes, he's not going to pat himself on the back, and I imagine he's set high standards for everyone, including his staff. And they're delivering at the moment, so it's hard. You couldn't not give him the gig.
7: Yeah.
6: Well, he's on the line now. Jake Trbojevic, we went a little bit early there, mate, but congratulations on your 250th game last night, and congratulations on the win as well, mate. Must have been a thrill for you.
10: Thanks, guys. Yeah, it was a really enjoyable night, obviously. Obviously on a personal level, 250 games at this great club was really special. But then all the fans turning out there at Four Pints Park and us putting in a really good performance against the defending premiers was really nice.
9: How long you been there now, Jake? I mean, and playing first grade. When did you start?
10: I started at the club when I was 13 or 14 in development squads, but my first grade debut was in 2013.
9: That's like a million years ago,
10: isn't it? I know.
9: It's a long time ago, mate. It's been a remarkable turnaround, and it has been, because you started the year so poorly, you had a change of coach, and Foz come in, and it's just... Did you, when he first came in the first week, did you just know things were going to be different, or were you obviously hoping they were going to be different, but did you know or not?
10: We obviously hoped they were going to be, because the start of the year was pretty tough, losing our first three games. But obviously with Foz, he's obviously a great leader, a great competitor. We know how he was as a player. A lot of us got to play alongside of him. So he sort of just continued that in his coaching career. And obviously he's doing a great job. He's only a young coach, but it's not phasing him. He's going about his business really well, and he's really heavily respected throughout our club. So it's been great so far, and hope we can keep it going for him.
7: Yeah, I watched his press conference last night as

0: well, and he's a details man. He's big on his details. But what I did notice, and it's probably something that has come since he has taken over as coach, your defence, it has just turned around. Like, you conceded four last night. The week before, it wasn't you lost to Manly, but it was Penrith, but it was a really close game. But last night, your line speed, all night you were up in their faces. Was that something that you wanted to do to the Broncos pack, just try and get over them and dominate them?
1: Yeah, well, definitely. I think you want to do that any game, I guess. But with Brisbane, they're such a good attacking team. It was a real good night to, you know, win field position. I know that sounds cliche, but if you keep them down their end, you know, the likes of Reece Walsh and all that, they can't sort of do their thing. So it was about keeping them in their end. And we really did it well last night. Like, we kept them in their 40 quite a lot of the night. We controlled field position and possession, which is, it was obviously the way you want to play rugby league. And it was, a lot went right for us last night. And it was a joy to be a part of.
2: Hey, Jakey, it's Cooper. I want to ask you, because I think a lot of people see how passionate you are as a player, but I don't think people know just how anxious a man you are, particularly before a game. It's probably it's 250 of the most anxious games of your whole life. This week, have you had a chance to sort of reflect on your career, and is there a moment that has stood out above the rest for you?
1: Oh, thanks, Cooper. Yeah, I always say I've played more games than Cameron Smith in my head, you know, so I'm the anxiety, obviously, buddy. Yeah, I think about the game a lot, but it's been special, mate. The club made it really special for me. Obviously, I'm incredibly grateful to play for this great club, and, you know, old Walker Coops, give me a ring this week, and he loves his Manly history. He was telling me I'm the eighth player to play 250 games and the fifth local junior, so I found that really cool and really special, and it's, you know, great to be in that company. I'm really proud.
0: Yeah, and speak to us about young Joey Walsh, mate, because third game last night, he scored the first try, he kicked the 40-20. Mate, he looks every bit the first grader and looks set to have a big career.
1: Yeah, without doubt. I think we all knew he was going to be a great player. You know, I'm just really happy for him to get a shot. Like, when he got a shot last week, I was excited. Didn't matter, it was against the best team in the comp, and then this week against the defending premiers, because he just goes after the game. He's a phenomenal young person, but a phenomenal young player, and he's going to have a great career at our club. And, you know, these two games are sort of a showcase of what he can do, and he's only 19, so there's a lot better stuff ahead of him, which is great for our club.
3: Jake, I don't know whether you know this bloke, but we got a bloke who works here called Chris Warren. Apparently, he works with you blokes at some stage. Any idea what he does at your club?
1: He just organises an interview every now and again.
3: Yeah, does he? Okay. No, I just wonder what he does.
4: I think he actually helped get Jake on today.
3: Did he?
4: Yeah, he did. He's done a great job.
1: That's all he did for the week. Got me on.
3: Sounds like Andrew Lucas.
2: He's in his quota. Joey Walsh yesterday he cut hair. He has a barber studio down the road from us. My brother went
3: to get
2: his hair cut. It's called Barbero in Collaroy. It was their 1 year anniversary yesterday. He was in there, cut someone's hair on the day of the game.
4: Really?
2: Yeah. My brother was in there.
0: Take your mind off.
2: I complained tonight.
4: Good preparation.
2: I know.
1: Nothing fazes him, guys. He just goes about his business, as you've seen last week versus the best team in the comp, this week defending premiers, and he just goes after it, you know. So I couldn't do a haircut on game day, but obviously he can.
3: As you said, you made your debut in 13. I mean, the game's changed so much since then. But the young blokes, to my eye, who are coming into the game these days, you're right, I don't think anything phases any of them. You know, they just come in, they try and do their best, and if their best isn't good enough, they pay the price for it, I suppose. But in general, they don't care. Well, they do care, but they're happy to do what got them there. They're not going to go back in their shell and not try and deliver in first grade.
1: No, I think you're right. The game has definitely changed on the field, but I think also the personality within the games are changed as well. I think you're definitely right there, big man. Everyone just comes in, they go about their business. When we were young, you're obviously coming into NRL, obviously you're in awe of everyone, even at training and on the field. But just the way everyone goes about their business these days, everyone's really confident, and I think it's a good thing.
2: Yeah. Is there I imagine you got a lot of messages for your 250, Jake. Anyone stand out? Any of the old boys? Because I know you're a footy head and a footy tragic, particularly at Manly.
0: A couple of name drops.
2: Any of the Manly old boys? Go on, feel free to drop a few.
1: I've had some great messages from everyone, but nothing can beat the jersey presentation from Brett Stewart.
2: Yeah.
1: Yesterday, that was unreal. That was special. You know, that's something I'll never forget.
0: Very good.
4: Hell of a player.
3: Oh, wasn't he a player? Brett Stewart. Wow. My God.
1: What a great player. What a great Manly man. One of the most passionate I've ever seen, you know. So he's, it was an honour to get my jersey presented by him.
2: And could shout drinks, couldn't he, Jake?
1: The best in the business, honestly. The best. There's nights when we were young, we'd go out. I reckon he'd shout the whole team, honestly.
3: Really?
4: The whole
3: did
4: pub?
3: Did he have a pub or something? What did he? Did he end
2: up? He had a place in Melbourne. He had a pub in Melbourne.
3: Did he?
2: It was a Japanese. It was like a karaoke bar. But it didn't last very long. It didn't last very long.
3: Have you ever tried singing karaoke in Japanese? It's not easy.
2: I think you could sing it in English, but the place was like a Japanese tapas and had karaoke rooms. It was actually good.
3: Mate, can I ask you about your headgear? How did you come across this new headgear you've got?
1: Yeah, well, obviously last year didn't really go to plan for me, you know, with multiple concussions and that sort of thing. So Game Gear reached out to John Bonacera, our wellbeing manager at our club, and sort of had this new product and, you know, I was keen to give it a try. I had a little bit of research behind it. It's been lab tested and that sort of stuff. So anything that could give me a little bit of help after the way last year went, and obviously with everything that was on the line, I was willing to give it a go, you know. So I've been enjoying it so far, and, like, I don't care anymore. I find it comfortable. It gives me confidence, so I'm going to keep going with it.
3: Yeah, mate. Beautiful. It looks fantastic. I wouldn't mind one for myself.
1: I do throw
3: myself about in bed a bit, you know.
4: Doing what?
0: Yeah.
3: Just rolling over.
0: That's a low prostate.
3: You should try and roll over with a body like this. It's not easy.
5: Hey, Jake, you must have been really, really proud of the crowd that turned up last night as well, mate. 17,269 people, another sellout there for your 250th game, mate. They're loyal.
1: Oh, they're very loyal, honestly. That game against Parramatta 2 weeks ago, you know, we're coming off three pretty bad performances at home, you know, and then there's a sellout, you know, and then the next game there's a sellout. They're honestly the most loyal fans in the comp, and I think Four Pines is a place where when you get 17,000, it's just got so much character, and it's just an amazing place to play football as a Manly Seagull, you know, so it's really, really special. We grow a leg when they're there, and, yeah, we all love playing there.
5: Well, you got the West Tigers for Magic Round next week at Suncorp Stadium, 3 p.m. Guys, just a few texts coming through here. Billy the Uber driver, Jake, I hate Manly but admire you. All young footy players should aspire to be you on and off the field. And
3: absolutely.
5: I think that's pretty much
3: good on you, mate. I mean, you know, for to play all those games and be held in that sort of esteem by everybody is you should. It's a feather in your cap, mate. Well done.
1: Thanks, guys. Really appreciate it.
3: Good on you.
2: See you, Jakey.
4: There he is, Jake Trbojevic.
3: Beautiful bloke, isn't he?
4: See you, mate.
2: It's just we won't even be able to get him off the phone now.
3: How well do you know him? Because you're a bit of a Manly bloke.
2: Well, he was at Mernavale Raiders. I played for the Avalon Bulldogs. Like, we grew up quite close to each other. Different in age by a fair whack, but both come through as Manly junior, so I had a lot to do with the Trbojevic family. I played with and against his younger brother, Luke, who never ended up playing NRL, did a bit of boxing. And then we obviously played together in 2020.
3: How many boys are there? Is there four boys?
2: There's four. So Ben's the youngest. Luke, who's my age.
3: Yep.
2: He's doing a bit of travelling. I think he's moved overseas, actually. Lerbo. Yeah, Lerbo, Gerbo, Turbo and Burbo. So there's four of them. And they're all big bodies.
4: Oh, yeah.
2: So, and their dad, Big John, mate, he's a big man too. He's the biggest of the lot.
5: Coop, what's the family like? Because you see the way that Jake gets interviewed after a game. Such a humble man. Same with his brother, Tom. What kind of family do they come from? Because you hear these, you know, they're still down there setting up the fields for the juniors. They're cooking the barbecues. I think at one stage he was the PA for the day.
2: Yeah.
5: Like, Jake, they really get involved in the community as well, don't
2: like
5: they?
2: Jake and Tom, as you know, as much as a lot of pressure is on them when Manly aren't performing, they're also the first ones down. Like when we're doing the SG ball, at one text, Jake come and like helped coach one day, like at games, and then would come every game day and sit in the box. Turbo do the same. Big John at the Mernavale Raiders, he'd go and set up all the ground, sit on the barbecue all day. It's like a 9-hour day through every grade. At every captain's run, he'd go and buy meat from a butcher for the NRL side, and while the boys are doing their captain's run, he'd be on the barbie cooking everyone sausage sandwiches. So they're just really, really community driven people, and you can see that through Jake, Tom, Luke and Ben, all their kids. So just really good people on the Northern Beaches.
5: Beautiful. 131-873 is that open line number. We'd love to hear from some of the mums today. How have you been spoiled?
3: Yeah.
5: Oh, I love the day.
0: Yeah. Or your worst Mother's Day present.
5: Exactly.
2: Yeah.
5: There'd be a few of those.
2: Yeah, I remember my dad got mum a paper shredder one time, and she doesn't use paper.
3: Mother's Day.
2: Only he's the one that uses paper. He writes everything down. Mum has a laptop. She goes, what am I going to use this for? Yeah. And he said, if you don't use it, I will then.
5: Of course.
2: So now he just uses
3: it. I'd imagine he'd have a lot of stuff he'd like to shred.
2: Yeah.
3: You know what I bought darling one year for Christmas?
5: What?
3: I mean, sometimes they're hard to buy.
5: I find it impossible.
3: What did you get your darling? Did you get her anything?
5: Yeah, well, I got her a, you know those massage rollers that you can roll on? Because she's been talking about a bad back. So I picked up that little one a couple of weeks ago. Like a, it's like a roller with spikes on it or something, one of those ones. It's like a deep massage thing. Yeah. A book, and then I... Yeah, and then
3: what
5: I
3: was that on?
5: What was it on?
3: Yeah, what's a book about?
5: I'm not sure.
0: You know what?
3: Oh, that's on special.
5: No, I always get the prize winners. I always get the winners.
3: You know what I bought, darling?
2: Karma Sutra?
3: What I bought, darling, for Christmas one year? What? And she loved it. A dartboard.
5: Ooh, a dartboard to darling? Yeah. Why?
3: Because we needed one.
5: Oh, yeah. I needed one.
0: I got for Father's Day, I got a gift card for a place to go get a massage just around the corner from my house, and I haven't used it, so she's taken it for her Mother's Day present.
3: There might be an issue there. It might not be like a lady massage parlor.
0: Oh, Darryl, she's going to bite you.
3: She's going to be very surprised.
0: Darryl.
3: She goes in there.
5: We'll take a break and be back with plenty more. This is the Continuous Pool Team.
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5: 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If you would like to send us a text, don't forget...
0: Yeah. Just noticing Craig Bellamy, he's getting interviewed now.
5: Yeah.
0: Yesterday, full beard.
3: Yeah, he did.
0: Full grey beard.
5: Did he?
0: And then he's obviously shaved up for the game.
3: He nicked himself.
0: He's nicked himself there. A decent one, too.
2: It's a fair nick, too.
5: Wasn't it?
2: It's like a giant scab.
0: Just on beards and mows and whatnot, our made man here, Daryl.
5: Oh, I love it.
0: I'm thinking there's a bit of tint in that mo. It looked darker than last week. Would you agree with me that it looks darker than last? Maybe a bit of mascara.
3: Probably grown a bit, but it was very light last week because coming off an injury and I'm now fighting back.
0: It does look darker than last week.
3: Well, it probably does look darker, but I haven't tinted it.
0: Well, we know Gal puts a tint in
3: his
0: hair.
3: Yeah, he does. Because I'd like to see him occasionally.
0: Have you potentially put a tint in the mo?
2: You borrowed Gal's.
3: Mate, can I just, if you're going to start on tinting, you should maybe try it. Because you're going very grey.
0: That's fine. I'm happy to go grey.
2: So am I.
0: Doesn't grey mean it's not falling out?
5: Yeah.
3: Do you also believe that little Like map of Tassie up the front of you.
2: Map of Tassie?
0: Not yeah, a map of Tassie looking? Yet.
3: A map of Tassie on his
0: it's
3: head.
0: It's not a map of Tassie yet.
3: He's got a little map of Tassie at the front of his head.
0: There's no clear separation. When there's clear separation, it's coming off.
2: There is standalone. Separation. It's an island of hair.
0: It is not a tuft.
3: You've got a map of Tassie on your forehead.
0: It is not a tuft.
5: No.
3: It is. Let's get a photo from up
5: there. No, you can't get a photo.
3: No, look at him.
2: Yeah, we got
3: to do a clear separation.
0: Sit down.
3: Listen to Ragged.
2: We should do a poll on our Instagrams.
3: Come on, let me get a photo of
5: him. He'll go to the hairdressers and say,
3: no separation. Can you agree there's no separation?
2: Yeah. I think there's a fair bit of separation. It wouldn't be a try in my eyes. Yeah. I think you and Mr. G have been going to the same hairdresser.
3: Mr. G.
2: Oh, sorry, Mr. G.
0: Leave Mr. G out of it. He'll get you back.
3: Mr.
0: Now.
3: G looks good, except for his hairstyle.
5: Why?
3: Well, it's too long up top. Like,
5: yeah,
3: he's got
5: but
3: a,
5: that's what the kids
3: he's got
5: do
3: got like
5: these
3: a number
5: days,
3: zero
5: mate.
3: On the side, and up the top it's about number 1,000.
5: It's called a fade. Yeah. It's called a fade.
3: It's not a fade.
5: That is a fade. It's faded from zero to like a six.
3: Zero to six.
5: At least.
2: Looks like a certain dictator.
5: It does. Oh, no, let's leave that.
3: Yeah, stay away from
5: 131-873 is that open line number. Let's go to the line now. Paul is from French's Forest. How are you, Paul?
10: Good, boys. How are you?
5: Good, thanks,
10: just
5: mate.
10: Just thought I might try and give you a bit of a giggle. I hope I don't stuff this ass. I got an ode to the big man. I think you need some poetry.
3: Yeah, give me some poetry, mate, please.
10: All right.
3: Don't stuff it up because I'm sure it'll be good.
10: Oh, yeah. All right. As I leave the majestic Lowe's shop, I come in to the valley of the long, hot summer months without the teachings of the big man. And as I travel through the valley, I fear not the coming of the second Boydian elbow as I see myself travelling forward with Big Man's teachings in my ears. And as I come through the valley and it's time to majestically move forward into the great permanent continuous call in the sky, I know that I am going to be welcomed by the great angels Frillingos and Fulton, for I hear the pussyfoot and I move forward into the Big Man's hamburger bar in the sky.
3: So when am I dying? If you got that?
5: Soon.
3: touching, Paul. Thanks a lot.
5: Thomas Keneally on the phone.
2: Can it be a poem if it doesn't have a single rhyme in it?
5: Yeah, I think it's a certain poem that, that can have those
3: ones.
5: It was
3: a really well put together one. Well
5: it
3: done,
5: was.
3: Paul.
5: Thanks,
3: thank
5: Paul.
3: You so much.
0: Yes.
2: Look, what defines a poem, though? Is that just a story?
3: Have you heard the Thomas Keneally stuff?
2: I haven't heard.
5: Have you heard the Blow That Whistle ref?
0: He's, mate, he's still Hey Diddle Diddle the Cat and the Fiddle, all right? Just don't let him get past. He's still coming past that one, all right?
3: I jumped over the moon.
2: I'm more of a Dr. Seuss fan.
3: See, youngsters, I told them we're no good on the show.
5: What?
3: We need old farts.
5: It's 131-873 is the open line number. Hey, guys, we've got a topic coming up after the break. I'd love to talk about worst presents that you've ever been given. Not just Mother's Day, Christmas, whatever you've got there. We'll take a break and be back with more. This is the Continuous Call Team.
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5: Guys, we're about 12 minutes till kickoff. The Tigers up against the Storm. That's at Amy Park in Melbourne. And the team changes. We've got Jerome Hughes has been named to make his return from concussion, with Harry Grant leading the side from hooker. Terrell May has been omitted from the squad to return to Sydney for the birth of his child. Bunny Afoa will make his West Tigers debut in the front row. Charlie Murray has been moved from the reserves onto the interchange bench there, guys. Who do we like in this game today?
0: Storm.
5: Yeah?
0: Yeah. Yeah, I think Tigers, I mean, they are injury depleted at the moment. I think the Storm, they need to click. Like, they need to get it done for their coach today. And, you know, they've been through a tough patch. But for me, their spine needs to stand up today. I don't think they've fired a shot much this year. And, you know, Harry Grant has tried his backside off all year, but he hasn't been supported well by Munster and Hughes. And I think, you know, with Origin coming up, and the talk around Cam Munster and his form, I think he'll fire today. Mm. Just, he always does it, just as he's heading into Origin, has a man of the match game.
2: I think if it's not now, it's not going to come. Like, it has to be today.
3: Today's the day of reckoning for him.
2: Today's the day, and it's a day game, Sunday afternoon at Amy Park. They've had a lot of night games. Usually when teams go from that night footy straight into day footy, it's a lot more expansive. So I think today's the day for him. It's family day down there for them as well. So they've flown all the family and friends down there for all the boys. It's usually a big weekend for everyone to get around it. So I have no doubt that they'll pull their finger out today.
0: You know who I'm excited to see go out there today? Cooper Clark, because it's been in the press this week that he was filthy at the West Tigers for brushing,
3: did he not get a go
0: brushing
3: there or something?
0: Him and his brother.
5: Yeah, right.
3: So
0: he wants to get out there and have a big game against him, and he'll probably end up scoring a try.
2: Yeah, he's coming off the bench too, which I like him come back off the bench, because he's actually, when he played back row, that was the first time he'd ever even trained or played there. He'd never trained there all preseason.
3: He was the boy who was really big, right?
2: Yeah. Well, he's a front row a lock, right? And back row is a hard position to learn on the run. I thought he's done a pretty good job doing it, but he's back coming off the bench and he'll be in his favourite position through the middle. So excited to see how he goes.
3: Mate, today is the day of reckoning. If the Storm lose this, they are gone.
0: I don't think they can make the finals anyway. They've lost, what, two? They're 2-7.
3: Right.
0: They've got to win at least 9 of their last 12 or 13 to get in. Like, I think it's a bridge too far for them, especially if they lose some of their players in Origin. You'd think Grant would be out, Munster would be out.
3: Yeah, Munster will be there for sure. So they might lose others too.
0: Might
3: lose
0: some
3: others.
0: Liero.
3: Yep.
0: I don't think they can make finals now.
5: You talk about the spine boys as well. I think Jack Howarth and Nick Meaney have also been a little bit out of sorts this year. And
0: well,
5: Howarth
0: got injured as well.
5: Well, yeah, he did. But Nick Meaney's usually that consistent, reliable player. He's dropped a few balls.
0: For me, that's where they have struggled, because they've no Xavier Coates. Will Warbrick has kind of been in and out a bit. They've had to go for a couple of youngsters, like Tuimalatu Brown came into the side, Moses Leo came into the side, and just their edges have looked different and chopping and changing, and their edge defence has been nowhere near what it used to be. Like, they'd be renowned for that jamming defence, being able to shut down players, fly around the back and cut it off, but for whatever reason this year, their edge defence has been probably the worst I've ever seen it, and that's where they have lost games, on those edges.
5: Well, we'll have score updates from 2 o'clock. The Tigers up against Melbourne. We'll take a break and be back with plenty more. This is the Continuous Call team.
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23: Gavin Pitchford, Daryl the Big Man Broman, Josh Morris and Cooper Johns. We are the Continuous Call Team. Afternoon, boys. Just wondering if I could get a shout-out to my darling wife, Fern, from the Big Man. She's a call team tragic. She would be sitting at home listening to you all day on her phone. Thanks, man. Love the Beautiful. Show. Keep it up.
3: Well, Fern, happy Mother's Day to you, darling. I hope you're having a great day. I hope you're spending it with your... Is he her husband?
23: Yeah, I'd say so, okay. Jamie.
3: Hope you're spending it with your husband and the kids, and hope you have a great day. Hope you're getting spoilt rotten.
23: Beautiful.
3: Couple of wines. Couple of Zambucas.
23: Zambucas. Zam early.
3: How good is Zambuca?
24: Is it Zambuca?
0: Sam.
24: Zambuca, right?
3: Oh, either one doesn't matter.
23: Either way.
0: Well, after a couple, it becomes Zambuca.
3: I'm another one of those, champion. That's your father. He's the only bloke who talks into the back of his phone. It's amazing. I just saw him on TV on this ad.
24: What does he do? Talking to the back?
3: He's got the phone here and he's talking in the back like that.
24: Oh, yeah, nice. Yeah, he's weird.
3: He's a weirdo?
24: He's weird. He does weird stuff. He wears his shirts inside out because he's got a phobia of
3: It looks like a Lowe's shirt collars. He's got on too, by the way.
24: Oh, I don't know. He doesn't. Nah. Yeah, it is. Yes, sorry. Just realised. Like yeah. Yeah, it would be, actually. Yeah, it's definitely is from Lowe's. Yeah. They're all wearing Lowe's shirts.
3: It looks good.
23: It looks like it, doesn't it?
24: Yvonne's got even Yvonne's got the Lowe's shirt on.
23: She does. The Hawaiian dress must be on special at the moment.
3: How good's Vonnie?
23: It is. It's time for the Continuous Call Team Sunday Footy Quiz. 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It's a Who Am I quiz on Sundays this season. 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Clue 1 for today. I've played 54 NRL games for the Raiders since debuting in 2023. 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
23: Ah, here come the West Tigers looking confident, boys.
3: What, did you tip them?
23: Did I tip them?
3: Yeah, in the tipping comp.
23: We might get to that.
3: Well, you didn't tip them. Mate, you are about as loyal as Clinton Maynard.
23: What? Don't ever put me in the same category as Maynard. Why?
3: Because you haven't tipped the Tigers.
23: Yeah, it's one of these ones where I think I can't lose because I'm willing to give my point up in the...
0: Yeah, I did that with the Doggies earlier in the season, but no, I'm not doing it with them anymore.
23: No. Good afternoon, gentlemen. My husband bought me a 1.75 litre bottle of vodka for Mother's Day. I don't drink alcohol. So that was from Nikki out there.
24: That's one for him.
23: Imagine coughing that one. Boys, I think this... I agree with you. I think this could be either the Storm are going to smash them or it's going to be a close game here because... The Storm look ready. They're running out, mate. They're not even walking.
3: Well, mate, they should be. I mean, with the coach being, you know, completely unwell and losing seven in a row, whatever they've lost, it's time.
23: He is. Andrew Johns will join us after 2 o'clock. We'll have a break for some news and back with the second hour here on the Continuous Call Team.
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34: Good afternoon, I'm Jamel Wells. The federal government says Angus Taylor's days are numbered as opposition leader. The Liberals have been thumped in the Farrer by-election, with the New South Wales seat falling to One Nation. It's the first time in more than 70 years the regional electorate is not in coalition hands. Treasurer Jim Chalmers has told Sky News the result is a bloodbath.
35: Angus Taylor went big on division and lost really badly. It should come as a surprise to nobody after how badly he failed as Shadow Treasurer that he's now failing as leader, and it would surprise me if the clock wasn't already ticking on his leadership.
34: The federal government is facing pressure to introduce a gas export levy as energy giants prepare to profit from the Middle East conflict. The Prime Minister has signalled he'll resist a 25% levy in favour of a domestic gas reservation plan. The Treasurer says the focus remains on sustainability in the upcoming budget. Jewish leaders say anti-Semitic slurs shouted by a mother at a netball game in Sydney would have been horrible for children to hear. Police issued the 42-year-old woman a move-on direction at the under-12 match in Maroubra yesterday. A man's been charged with distributing thousands of obscene flyers around Perth. Jamie Smith reports.
36: Police say around 40 reports were made about the leaflets between July 2024 and March of this year. The flyers allegedly contained indecent commentary and images of adult men within the LGBTQI+ community, some with obscene images. Police searched a home in the southeastern suburbs in late April, where they seized the man's electronic devices. The 47-year-old is facing five counts of leaving obscene articles. He'll front court in July. Jamie Smith, Perth.
34: Investigations continue into the death of a person hit by a plane at Denver International Airport. Brian Wilson reports.
1: Frontier Airlines A321 was accelerating along the main runway when the captain aborted the takeoff, telling air traffic controllers a person had been hit.
2: Tower, Frontier, Frontier 4345, we're stopping on the runway. We just hit somebody. We have an engine fire.
1: The person who had climbed over the perimeter fence was sucked into the engine and was killed instantly, the engine bursting into flames, sending smoke into the cabin. 224 passengers and seven crew evacuated via the aircraft slides. 12 people were injured in the process. Brian Wilson reporting.
34: Back home, footy fans in Queensland are being warned of delays during next weekend's NRL Magic Round due to industrial action by rail staff. In finance, one Australian dollar buying around 72 US cents.
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34: This afternoon's NRL has just kicked off with the Tigers up against the Storm. Later, the Raiders challenge the Panthers. The Sea Eagles dominated the Broncos at Brookvale Oval 32-4. It was Manly captain Jake Trbojevic's 250th match. He's told the continuous call team he's happy to mark that milestone with Kieran Foran at the helm.
11: The start of the year was pretty tough, losing our first three games. But obviously with Foz, he's obviously a great leader, a great competitor. We know how he was as a player. A lot of us got to play alongside of him. So he sort of just continued that in his coaching career. And obviously he's doing a great job.
34: In the AFL, the Demons are facing the Eagles. Melbourne leads 34-10. That's news and sport.
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34: Possible showers this afternoon. A shower or two tomorrow with a top of around 25 after an overnight low of 16. Tuesday, showers and a top of 24. Wednesday, showers increasing with a top of 25 degrees. Thursday, showers 20. 24. A shower or two forecast for Friday with a top of 25 degrees. On Moreton Bay, south to southwesterly winds around 10 to 20 knots, seas below a metre.

0: continuous call team. 40 years of fun and frivolity.
1: Yes, here we are. Welcome back. Second hour of the continuous call team. Around the grounds we go. First half and 7 minutes gone here.
2: How you going, mate?
1: The Melbourne Storm leading the West Tigers 8-0, but it looks like... Have they gone in again?
2: No, it's 8-0. It's 8-0. Will Warbrick just scored in the corner and Faye Longo scored the first try.
3: Yeah. William Warbrick.
1: Yeah, and I heard a fair bit about it in the break there as well.
3: Yeah.
4: Life's good.
2: That's all right. Our friend J-Miles has got two legs in his multi.
3: I think they might get ravaged.
1: Already 7 minutes gone. He's already picked up the multi there.
2: Just cash out.
1: Yesterday, boys, the Knights defeated the Dragons 44 points to 10. The Rabbitohs got over the Sharks 36 points to 12. And the Seagulls defeated the Broncos 32 points to 4. Now, judiciary, thanks to Bryden's Lawyers, boys, with over 50 years of experience, they are the lawyers you need on your side. And you were talking about a few head trots.
3: Yeah, I just don't know, like... I think everyone's just puzzled by the hip drop situation. We see Tom Dearden get injured and be ruled out now of Origin 6 to 8 weeks. He got tackled, and I think it may have been Adokar, I'm not sure, but it was a player fell on the back of his legs making the tackle. And then last night we saw Siwa Takiaho, when he scored the try, it looked like a player came from the other side and swung down and dropped on his leg, and he now has a fractured tibia and fibula, and if he has done syndesmosis as well, he may be out for the rest of the year. Mm-hmm. And neither of them were put on report, neither of them were binned, and I don't know, I feel a bit sorry for whichever catchman it was earlier in the year who got a 4 week ban, and like he was, you know, he said there was an accident, but I'll cop the punishment. Yeah. You know, like I think they were accidents, but the same thing. Like, what's a hip drop and what's not these days? Yeah. And if they're waiting for the player to get injured, there was the perfect case in point. Like, Tom Dearden struggled on in that game, and he should have came off. He's just too brave for his own good, and now he'll be sitting out for 6 to 8 weeks. And Siwa Takiaho, he may miss the rest of the season now. I was speaking to Brett about it on the way in. He was saying a similar thing happened with Benaiah Uelu last year. He broke his tib fib, but then did the syndesmosis as well. He was out for 12 months. So, you know, like, I just don't get it how, like, they're not even considered to be charged.
2: Mate, it's just the nature of the beast with refereeing and video. Like, what about Friday night, the Gold Coast and the Roosters?
3: Yeah, that was the worst call of the round.
2: The try.
3: The
2: Robert Toya. I thought the other interference to Kinney, I think it was. They're going to score again here, Melbourne. Munster's going to score, I think.
5: No, thanks for letting us know, Darryl.
2: Pick
3: the wrong part.
2: Under the sticks. It's only going to be 14-0 in a minute.
1: Yeah.
4: nice, G.
2: Good one, G. But, I mean, I thought they were both. Like, I thought the Robert Toya one, surely he dropped that.
4: That's separation.
3: Yeah.
4: They talk about not having control.
3: That's the separation of the head.
2: And, mate, the one that Teddy scored, where I think it was Kinney, surely he was obstructed.
4: Yeah.
3: That one I can see a little bit of merit in it, because where's Daniel Tupou supposed to go once he's come,
2: everything.
3: But the contact's going to be incidental. Like, he can't disappear. You know what I mean? He's jumped up in the air. He's come down.
2: You don't think the previous... You know, 7 or 8 weeks, it's been the same?
3: Where people have just inadvertently got in the way? But I think they have now said, you know, if contact can't be avoided, well, then we just have to let the play go. Yes, they did it a couple of times last week where players went up for the ball, and when they pulled out, they went, oh, well, he can't go anywhere. The contact's incidental.
1: Yeah. Mm.
3: So I think they, you know, I can see why they said what they said with that one. But the Robert Toya one, I don't know how... We have all these camera angles and they can still get it wrong.
1: Yeah.
3: Like, that's where the fans get frustrated and, you know, the coaches.
2: I think Bennett said it the other day. Bennett said, look, I think he might have said to another coach or something, he said, look, if you're going to worry about, referees' decisions, et cetera, and video referees' decisions, you'll just drive you mad.
3: Yeah.
2: You know.
1: He just doesn't now, does he?
2: I was going to say he doesn't give a rat's, but he clearly does.
1: But, mate,
2: I think he's now just coaching for a bit of fun and enjoying the success that his team's having at the moment. They played pretty well yesterday without being outstanding, because the Sharks were poor.
1: Yeah.
2: But, you know, he's done a good job.
3: They're shaping as a top four side this year, South. If they can stay injury free, they can give it a red hot crack.
4: And they're a side that if they just get it, even if they get in there just in the top eight, they could upset anyone. Yeah. Like them on their day, they can beat anyone. The consistency is their biggest thing. And not playing for 80 minutes, but you get a fit Latrell Mitchell against any side, he can do damage.
3: Look, I don't think it's so much Latrell. I think it's Cody. It's Cody in the side. Like, if he stays in the side, if Cody stays in the side and stays injury free, their attack is 10 times better when he is in the halves running. Mm. And he, you know, he's got that older head on his shoulders, and he more often than not picks the right play at the right time. And yeah, blokes like Latrell and AJ are just scoring bunches of tries off the back of his good work.
1: Injury report, thanks to Deep Heat. 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Feel it work. For the Dragons, Valentine Holmes and Matt Feagai were sent for scans after picking up injuries in their sides lost to Newcastle on Saturday. The Knights have nothing to report. Souths have nothing to report. For the Sharks, Blake Brayley left the field late for an HIA. For Manly, you just touched on it there, J Moz, Siway Takiaho was taken from the field due to a potential double leg break. And Broncos forward Jack Jajetski left the contest in the final minutes.
2: What did you say his name was?
1: Jack
3: Gajewski.
2: Gajewski.
4: Gajewski.
1: Left in the final minutes for an HIA.
2: I thought you said Jack Jajewski.
1: He had a head clash with Jake Trbojevic there as well.
4: He's a jet skier. Yeah.
1: He had a head clash with Jake Trbojevic.
3: What's the score
1: there
3: in this game?
1: Around the grounds we go, and that is 12 minutes gone in that first half, and Melbourne are leading the West Tigers 14.
4: So they're beating the clock. They've got more points than minutes gone.
1: Yeah.
4: That's impressive, isn't it, Gav? Yeah.
1: If you want to get technical.
2: Well, at least you tipped them.
3: Yeah.
2: You know, you didn't tip your team. You dumped them. Like, what about Piggy yesterday? I think he tipped Parramatta and he tipped the Dragons. I said, well, mate, why did you... No, he didn't tip one of them. That's right.
3: Didn't he change his tip to Cronulla when Latrell got injured?
2: Well, I can't remember. I know he didn't tip Parramatta. I said, but he tipped the Dragons. I said, mate, why are you tipping one of your old sides and not the other one? He said, well, one pays me.
1: Oh, well, there you go.
2: That's fair enough.
1: That is fair enough. Just getting back to the judiciary report as well, guys. Thanks to Bride and lawyers. The only one that's going to be charged one match there for an early guilty plea. That was Brandon Wakeham last night for Manly. It looks like they've gone through again.
4: That's another leg for you, J Moz.
3: Yes.
2: How many legs have you got in this?
3: I've got four.
2: Who's the other one? You've got three of them.
3: Harry Grant
1: to score
2: it. Harry Grant just went straight through the middle and gave it to Jerome Hughes.
3: Yeah, but I needed Jerome Hughes.
2: I say, okay. Well, now you want Jerome Hughes to go through.
1: I just said 12 minutes gone, 13 minutes gone now, and it's Melbourne leading the West Tigers 18 points to nil. We'll take a break, guys, and come back with plenty more. I think me talking is a bad omen for the Tigers here. So let's take a break, regroup, and come back with plenty more. This is the Continuous Call team.
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1: Just seeing a stat there, boys. The Melbourne Storm are scoring a try every 3 minutes here. So they lead the Tigers 20 points to nil. And that's 15 minutes gone in that first half. Now, we were talking in the first hour, Big Man, about the worst presents that you've ever been given, whether it's Christmas, a birthday present, Mother's Day, Father's Day. Yeah, there's been some shockers, hasn't there?
2: Well, I usually give them as opposed to receiving them.
1: Okay.
2: You know, but I must admit, I can't recall a bad present I've got, but I probably have got one. But I can't really recall it. But, I mean, I think when you get to my age, mate, and you know, I mean, we're sort of reasonably settled with regards everything we need. It's really hard to give presents.
3: Socks and undies.
2: Well, I used to give Darling
1: presents.
2: There's
1: only so many tellies you can have in
2: every
1: your
2: time, house. Exactly. Every time I give Darling a present, she doesn't like it. So it just got to a stage where I don't give her a present
4: anymore. Just give her money to buy her own one?
2: Yeah, basically, yes.
4: Yeah.
2: And she's... Well, she's come to terms with that, even though she doesn't like it.
3: I got.
1: How much does she get? How much does she get, though?
2: A couple hundred's enough, yeah. I think.
3: I got my worst present off my mum last Christmas. She went overseas last year and did a bit of travel around Europe, and she went to St Andrews, the golf course. So she got I got a St Andrews shirt and a hat, but she got this golf jacket. And I turned up to Christmas, and Brett's got this jacket on. I go, oh, that's a nice jacket. And he goes, yeah, it's mum got me for Christmas. It's a golf jacket. It's me got a present. I went, oh, well, surely I'm getting the same money.
1: Love it.
3: So I'm like, oh, no, that looks good. I get the present. I'm like, oh, yeah, looking forward to this. Open it. It was fluoro green.
1: Oh.
3: Like the worst fluoro green colour I have ever seen. Yeah. And I go, mum, you can't expect me to wear this. She goes, oh, it's a bit leery. I thought you'd like it. And I said, in what world would anyone like that colour? And, like, I opened it, and my older brother and Brett both knew, and they just sat there just laughing, and they're like, put it on. I said, I'm not putting it on.
1: No, I'm not putting it on.
3: And then we had a couple of beers later, and I went, it's getting a bit cold. I actually might put it on. So I put it on, and then everyone starts taking pictures of me, and then putting memes to it. And then I went, righty, I'm going to just make a bit of light of the situation. And Brett's got this big green hedge out the back next to his pool. So I went and, like, nestled into it, and I was basically invisible.
1: Like you're wearing a ghillie suit.
2: What do you mean you nestled into it? Are you saying you fell into it because you had no
3: like I kind of got the shoulders and
1: yeah, you did a Rambo into it,
3: way
1: mate.
3: Into
1: That's
3: it. And I was like, hey, mum. I found a good use for your jacket. She turned around, everyone laughed. She didn't see the funny side of it
1: straight away.
3: But by the end, she goes, do you really not like it? I said, mum, come on. This is the worst colour I've ever seen.
4: You're wearing
3: a
4: green screen.
3: All right, yeah.
2: It'd be fair to assume that your mother doesn't like you as much as the other son.
3: Well, that's what I thought. I've still got the number one son cup.
1: Pretty hard to send back to St Andrews as well, isn't it?
2: Who gave you the number one cup, number one son cup?
3: Mum.
1: Did she?
2: Just to make up, suck up to you.
3: No, I've had that.
2: Did she give one to Brett?
3: I've had that for years. No.
2: Would you seriously think you are her favourite at the moment? Oh,
3: mate, it's stages.
1: Yeah.
3: It's stages.
1: It goes through stages.
3: Yeah. Goes through stages. At the moment, I am.
1: Yeah, 131-873. I'd love to hear your worst presents, guys. I heard of I saw a present given to my sister from my auntie, and it was a DIY ventriloquist dummy.
4: Oh, that's all.
1: Build your own. Yeah.
2: What do you mean, build your own?
1: It all came as like paper
4: flat
1: cutouts of that. Yeah, it came as a flat pack. You have to build your own ventriloquist dummy.
4: Yeah, right. As if getting a ventriloquist dummy wasn't bad enough, and then
3: you've
4: have
3: got
4: to
3: build it
1: yourself.
4: That's horrible.
2: Well, just made of paper.
1: Yeah, it was like
2: Did you like stick
1: like cardboard?
2: Remember, in the old days, well, you probably wouldn't remember because you're not old. But in the old days, if you mixed flour and water together, that would become glue. Did you know that?
1: I did know that.
4: Really?
1: Yeah. I think most people would probably know that.
2: Did you know that?
3: Yeah.
2: Did you know that?
4: I didn't know that.
2: See, that's three out of four, so one doesn't. One dummy amongst us.
1: Yeah.
2: But that used to be glue, and you'd make puppets and stuff out of it.
1: The papier-mâché
2: sort of. Papier-mâché stuff.
1: That was fun.
4: That was fun.
2: Anyway, we don't do that anymore.
4: You don't see paper mache anywhere anymore.
2: You don't. Well, I'm surprised you could build your own puppet or whatever you said it
1: well,
2: was.
1: Well, she didn't, obviously.
3: Oh. Remember the cow out the front of Kiama Fire Station? That was paper mache, and it used to get a bit worn down. Every year they'd put another layer on it, and then
1: would
3: it went
1: they?
3: From being skinny to fat. And I remember one year 12 muck-up day, the kids in that year, they stole it from the fire station and put it up on the goalpost at the school. it was bloody good. Oh, they never found out who did it. They were threatening charges for stealing it.
1: Listen, were they?
3: It's a town icon.
4: How'd they get it up?

0: They're all going, oh, we're being attacked by water balloons. And it was the most dehydrated urine you've ever come across.
1: Yuck.
0: Yeah. Far it's out. Like an you energy drink.
2: Northern beaches.
3: You're one sick cup.
2: Northern beaches. Mm. I heard of a muck-up day where they tried to sell the school.
1: Ooh.
2: They put it up.
3: Mate, selling the school wouldn't be easy, I wouldn't
2: no,
3: think.
2: No, but... Put it in the paper. What's happened here? I think Alex Cole's in a bit of problem here. Yeah, with a,
1: lifted his elbow and got Trent Liero in the throat. I think he's been penalised and put on report already.
2: He has. Yeah, that looked pretty nasty, didn't it?
3: Geez, I could do without him.
2: I know.
3: He's been good this year, hasn't he?
1: He's been one of their best.
3: Yeah, he's
1: developed
3: he's found
1: offload.
3: An offload. Yeah, yeah, it's good.
2: He's playing really 80 minutes as well.
3: Yeah, he's a good player.
2: Huge minutes. Around the grounds we go there, guys, and it's Melbourne leading the West Tigers 20 points to zero. 131-873 is that open line number. Coops, have you got a present that you haven't liked? Or there'd be plenty.
0: Look, similar to J-Moz, my dad's really bad at giving... I think parents aren't great at giving clothes, right?
2: Yeah.
0: Because fashion changes so much so quickly. So dad, he went to the Olympics maybe last year. He was covering that for Fox. Mm. And his big thing is he'll buy clothes, but he'll only buy them from sports stores. And he's really... Because he's kind of small, he doesn't know anyone else's size. So he come back with this French Adidas T-shirt, which was putrid to look at anyway, like the colours didn't match or anything, and it was three sizes too small. He just bought me his size and then brought it back, and then I said, oh, and I hung it in there because if you don't wear it, he gets really upset, like really, really upset with you. So then I think, and it sat in my wardrobe for like a year. Little did I know, his plan the whole time was to give it to me just so he could have it. So he would go into my room all the time and just see if I'd been wearing it. And then at the end of the day, I went to throw it out. He goes, what are you doing with that? Because it still had the tags on. And now he wears it every day. But he also...
3: So do you think he bought it for himself?
0: He did.
2: I reckon.
1: No, that sounds
3: a bit... Why would he do that? It doesn't sound like him.
2: What size was it?
0: It was like a medium. And like no one in our
3: what
0: house...
3: What size
0: not even mum's a medium.
3: Large? Are you like large?
0: I'm an XL.
3: XL, okay.
0: So it was like... Me and my brother are both XL, so it couldn't give it to anyone else. And he always buys socks, like from sports stores. He'll come back from overseas. It's like rather than buy a shot from Hawaii, like those little glasses to collector's item, he just buys socks for us all.
2: Oh, great!
0: But he buys them in the same thing. Buys him in his foot, and he's got like a
1: child's foot. Like a hobbit foot.
0: Literally.
2: Not like J-Moz, size 14. Uh-oh, good tackle there.
3: J-Moz, that's what he said. That's a 14.
2: Give us a look, J-Moz.
3: Look at his foot. Do you reckon that's a 14?
2: Yeah, it's pretty close.
3: Mate, your toe looks like it's bigger than most people's you-know-what.
2: It's pretty wide.
3: Big toe. I mean, that's not a 14 foot.
1: Oh,
3: have you got?
1: Differ.
3: Have a look. Just have a look on the bottom. See if it's got a number on it.
0: Let me have a look on these. On these.
3: Look
0: ones
3: at these thongs. Yeah, what's that say?
0: Oh no, they've got to be a 14. They're huge. Yeah, male 14.
3: They're too big.
0: It says M 14. Yeah,
2: they look like
0: M14. Unless that's some sort of traffic report on the bottom of his thong.
3: Andrew Lucas wrote that out.
2: It is 131-873 is the open line number. Around the grounds we go, and it's the Melbourne Storm leading the West Tigers 20-0. After the break, I think your uncle's coming on to have a chat. Andrew Johns, the Eighth Immortal, will join us after the break. 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
5: Not the worst present, but I would say it's the gutsiest present over here. Guys, from Marge, my darling husband many years ago bought some scales, not the kitchen ones.
6: What is that about?
7: That's an insult. Because, like, you know, most of the scales I've got on only go to 20 stone.
5: Yeah. How many kilos
8: is that? Is that why you've got them?
7: I haven't got them. I don't buy them anymore.
5: How many kilos is 20 stone, though?
7: It's a lot.
5: Yeah, like,
7: I don't know.
5: You don't know?
7: We'll no,
5: do it
7: I don't
5: again.
7: Know.
5: Oh,
9: is anyone really weighing themselves anymore?
5: No.
8: Yeah, I have been.
9: You do?
8: I have been.
7: Well, he's been shredding, though.
5: Like, why?
7: Stand up, I want to see you. They were talking about you yesterday, how good you're looking. Mm. I must admit, I didn't notice
8: you
7: it.
8: You've got to stop making me stand up.
7: We haven't stood up yet. Now, just lift your shirt up. I want to see how you...
5: Yeah, mate.
7: Looks pretty good.
9: Jay Mosel.
7: Levy wants you to start playing again. He wants you to go to the PNG or something.
8: We had Chamis on the line on Friday night, actually. That was a funny call. I said, I only want to play 20 minutes max and use the Prime Minister's Learjet whenever I can, and apparently get an island named after me.
7: Jay Mosel Island.
8: In the ocean, yeah.
5: That'd be all right.
7: An island
8: in the
7: ocean.
8: And then he said... he thought I was Brett. That went out the window.
7: On a fair-dinkum basis, I know you're not identical, are you? You can't tell.
8: Yes,
7: you are identical.
9: Yeah, are you joking?
7: I can tell them apart. Wait, can you tell them apart?
9: No. No.
7: Oh, come on.
9: I can only tell them apart based on their personalities.
5: Yeah, I can now.
8: What are you trying to say?
7: I think he's better looking than Brett. I don't think they are. If you were identical, I think you've grown out of it.
9: I remember. I used to watch a video of you two. You did a prank one time where
8: the magic trick.
9: You ran into a toilet block.
5: That's
9: and
5: right.
9: Brett was at the exit and he ran straight out. Like, you just teleported
7: in there.
9: That
7: was good.
8: We did that on the footy show when he was there. And then we got this old bloke. He was walking through the mall and I asked him directions to the train station. And then about 20 metres later, Brett popped out from a corner and goes, "Hey, mate, can you tell me directions to the train station?" He just looked and went,
5: "What?" Hey, guys, the Tigers have gone in here. There's 12 minutes to go in the first half, and it's Melbourne leading the West Tigers 20 points to 4. Now, we're not far away from kickoff, a huge edition of Sunday afternoon footy between the Raiders and the Panthers in Canberra. You'll hear every moment on the continuous call team with Matt Thompson, Big Man and Cooper Johns, but you'll also see all the action on Nine's Y World of Sports. And I'm pleased to say the eighth immortal Andrew Johns, who will feature in commentary for Nine, joins us this afternoon. Hey, Joey.
10: Afternoon.
5: Well, the Raiders are starting to find some form, mate.
10: Yeah, I give them a chance today at home. They get a couple of players back. They get Strange back, Hudson Young. And you know what Ricky's like. He loves to play in an ambush. And had a big win last week against the Titans, missing some key players. I think they're a real chance today.
8: Yeah, if you remember last year, Joey, the game where... Penrith, they tried to kick the field goal. It hit the post, and then they went the length and scored in Golden Point. And you're right, they do have a good record against them. I think this is really set up for a Ricky ambush today.
10: Yeah, that was, the miracle of Muchie. Yeah. That was a sensational game. Hudson Young's back on the left, and that's the side Nathan Cleary plays, so he'll be agitating Nathan. But big, strong pack, and they play a style of footy, the Raiders, which is unpredictable. They offload. So when it sticks, it is so hard to stop. So if it sticks today, I give them a big chance.
7: Mate, the other bloke's playing great footy too. Simi Sasangi, the other row. They've got a hell of a back row. I know Jaden Brayley's playing lock, but the two second rowers are both dynamite.
10: Really powerful. Simi Sasangi, he was at Newcastle, actually, and it's been a big pickup. He's... sort of couldn't go a yard at Newcastle, but he's gone to the Raiders, and geez, hasn't he found some form down there? He's a powerful player.
9: Hmm. Joey, have you rang? It's Mother's Day. Have you rang your mum, Gail, yet? Or
10: yeah, course I did.
9: Because we
10: it's a very expensive day for Uncle Joey. There's a few mothers in my life.
9: Third time lucky though. Which is good.
10: Hey, third time lucky.
9: We were just talking bad.
10: I've got some expensive habits for getting married. Some expensive.
9: We were just talking bad gifts. And, look, Dad always likes to bring your name up when this category comes around because he recalls a time that apparently on your father, my pop Gary's birthday, you gave him a signed Andrew Johns poster.
10: It was a Nike poster. I was halfway up the Cessna. I went, oh, shit, I haven't got a present for the old man. Now, all the bottle shops were closed, so I couldn't get him a carton until he's old. So I thought, all right, what do I get him? It's a bag. I had a Nike poster. The mum reckons it was his favourite person he ever got.
7: What, and you signed it?
10: Yeah, I signed it. Gary, good training.
9: Keep training that liver, Gary.
10: Yeah, that was a good one.
5: What's the worst present you've ever got, though, Joey?
10: Probably a shit older brother I had to play footy with. That was bad.
7: Might have been a surprise as well.
10: I've always been lucky with the gifts.
8: So, Joey, what's your tip for today, mate?
10: I've tipped Penrith. I think they'll get home in a close one on the back of Nathan Cleary. But an upset just would not surprise at all. So I got Penrith in a tight one.
7: It's interesting with Penrith, purely and simply because the number of games they've won recently, I mean, they've only lost one game, but it's been a lot of games where it has gone right down to the wire with them. They haven't dominated too many sides.
10: But that's the key of your season. Now, one of the best coaches I've been coached by, Warren Rowan, he said in the 24-round competition, you budget to win 8, lose 8, and then the next 8, the close ones, if you win most of them, that decides your season. So Penrith win the close one. And who gets you home in your close one, shaft, mate?
7: Yeah. Give yourself a rap there, Joey. Well done.
9: Hey, just before we... Joey, on Joey Walsh yesterday, young halfback for the Manly Seagulls, I know, you know a lot of young halves can come in and people can be critical of their performance, but he's been outstanding the last three games of his NRL career. How have you seen it?
10: Oh, 100%. You can see he's going to be a 10-15-year halfback. He's just got it. He understands it. The first try, he dug into the line. He's not scared to get hit. Defends strong. Yeah, he's a real, real player. He's a beauty.
5: It is, and we have a ripper this afternoon. Raiders up against the Panthers in Canberra. Don't forget, you can hear it all with the Continuous Call team and see it on Channel 9. Joey, thanks for your time this afternoon, mate.
10: See you later.
9: Goodbye, Andrew.
5: There he is, Andrew Johns. And 8 minutes to go. Around the grounds we go in the first half, and it's Melbourne still leading the West Tigers. 20 points to 4. We'll take a... Oh, sorry, Joe.
8: No, they're looking better now, the Tigers. They are starting to shift the ball around, and they're creating some dints on the edges of the storm.
7: Well, they had no ball early. Melbourne did have all the ball. I know they did plenty with it, but they're starting to get a little bit of possession here, the Tigers, and they look okay with ball in hand, don't they?
9: And Suafar logo's gone off. Has he? Yeah, it looks like he's hurt his neck or his head. He went off with a HIA. Nick Meaney's gone to fullback, so could be a little bit of a moment. I don't want to call it early because we thought it was going to be 80-0, but there's a little bit of a sniff for the Tigers here, Gavin.
5: Yeah, he had a head clash with Jerome Hughes, so he's gone off for his HIA.
9: It's a big head to hit.
5: It is a big head to hit. We'll take a break and be back with plenty more. You're listening to the Continuous Call team.
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8: Yeah, Harry Grant, mate, tell you what, he's having a very good game. I confirm.
7: Well, and what about you?
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7: Your missus is going to get a beautiful present tonight.
8: She got her present.
5: No.
8: Oh, she might get one later. Yeah, you're right.
5: Oh.
9: Dessert.
7: Give yourself a wrap. It's hardly a present.
9: Yeah, banana split.
7: Boom, boom. Oh, sorry about that, champion.
5: Hey, guys, around our street, just for everyone as well, 5 minutes
7: street,
5: to go in that first half. I'm not stressed at all.
7: No, you said around your
5: 24
7: street.
5: 24 points to 4. Guys, around our street, we've got a few of these kids now. They're starting to get to the age of they want to make a little bit of pocket money.
7: Hmm.
5: So I had a knock at the door yesterday.
7: Yeah.
5: Asking if I'd like my car washed.
7: Yeah. Oh, yeah. What did you say?
8: I did that.
5: Of course I did.
9: You did that same thing?
8: Yeah, I did yes. that. We used to make a $1 or $2 a car when I was like
7: what is
8: 11
7: it these
8: or 12
7: days?
8: Years
7: How much?
8: Old.
5: Well, I gave them yesterday. I think, no, it was 10 bucks a car. But it needed...
7: Thanks, big spender.
5: Yeah. Yeah, but I mean, you can't just give them 20. Mate. Like, otherwise yeah, that'd be like...
7: Of course you can.
5: Like, there was two of them, so right. 20 bucks for the, both of them.
7: You gave them 10 bucks each.
8: I washed my cars.
7: And they did two cars.
5: Yeah, it's a lot of lollies, though. Like, they weren't looking for money. They were actually,
7: were
5: can
7: they,
5: I
7: 15?
5: Say, no, they were quite surprised that I gave them 10 because I think they'd done a couple more and it was only
8: I wash my cars with my kids and they do the wheels because they can't do much else, but I give them $4 a car. But back in the day when I was doing $2 a car, we used to get about 40 or 50 bucks.
5: Yep.
8: We'd buy a loaf of bread, $5 of hot chips, and then just the rest of it was just lollies.
5: Yeah.
8: And you'd be that sick walking home from the shops.
5: Wasn't it, though?
8: Oh, it's the best.
5: A few entrepreneurs out there at the moment, they get on pamphlet runs and things like that now.
9: Can I ask, Gav, how was the washing job?
7: Yeah, what was it like?
5: Yeah, no, it was all right.
7: So they washed it.
5: They washed it and
7: hosed it. Then they washed it with soapy stuff.
5: Yeah. Well, I had to supply the soap and the water and things. I did that and the hose, obviously.
7: Of course, for that price, you should have.
5: I did.
7: $10 a head for two cars. You're a big spender. Good,
9: And did they leave streaks on the windows?
5: No, they didn't, because I went and I said, if you want the full 20, I'm going to have to come and...
7: So did they get the window spray and do the inside and outside of the windows?
5: They didn't do the inside of the car. It was just the outside. It would have been double.
9: Yeah, $15.
5: Yeah. Yeah,
7: $15 so did you negotiate with them, like when they came around? Did they say, okay, we'll do both your cars for $30? You said no.
5: No, they didn't give a price, so I actually think I probably overcharged. I could have started at $5, to be honest, because their eyes lit up when I said 10 a car. Because to them, like they thought they were $2 a car, about 11.
7: Yeah.
5: That's a lot of lollies.
7: Fair. That's fair, mate.
5: Yeah.
9: But you'd feel bad if you gave them $5 a car in 2026, you know what I'm saying?
5: A little bit.
8: Getting a bit feisty here in the game.
5: What's happened here? Was that a...
8: Latu Fainu just tried to head slam Harry Grant, and then there was a bit of an all-in push and shove. And
5: bit of a fracas.
8: It looks like the Storm are... they're out for it now with their captain getting mishandled there.
5: They are. Mm. So what are a few of the other ones? Because my kids, they're always good for us. So the lemonade stand
8: car
5: is
8: washing,
5: one of the great ones.
8: lawn mowing.
5: Yeah.
8: The lemonade stand.
7: I haven't seen a lemonade stand in real life, I don't think, ever.
8: Garage sales.
5: Garage sales. But
8: the kids try and sell their toys.
5: See, I'm hesitant for the kids to mow the lawn.
9: Mm. Yep.
5: Just because.
7: How old are your kids?
5: Absolute shocker. 10 and 7, so not
7: you
5: mine.
7: Mean like the 12-year-olds?
5: Yeah, the ones that come around. Because I've never seen them mow a lawn before in their life.
7: Well, mate, can I also say this?
5: And it's probably a bit
7: you.
5: Dangerous as well.
7: It is dangerous, but can I also say this? The attention to detail of kids mowing lawns is not good.
13: No, it's not.
7: Like, the lawns comes up crappy.
9: Yeah.
7: They never do it properly.
5: They wouldn't know the levels.
7: So I'm anti letting kids mow my lawn.
9: Yeah.
5: Of course.
7: Even though you'd like to give them a few dollars to do it, how much would you pay for a lawnmower?
5: Oh, probably the same, $20.
7: $20 for two.
5: $20 for the front and back. Mm. Oh, there's no way I would trust them doing the hedging. I don't even trust myself doing the hedging. Oh, the hedging.
7: I don't want them hedging. You give them $20 to hedge your lawn as well.
5: Yeah. Isn't that an absolute punish?
9: We used to, at our school, there was a big like chocolate and lolly sale. So you'd go to like a Big W or a Kmart and buy lollies in bulk, put them into little sort of
5: lolly bags?
9: Sachet packets.
5: Unreal.
9: And you'd sell them for $1 or $2 each. Yeah. And you'd make a hell of a lot
7: of money. Do they still do like in the old days, you'd go to the shop and get, 10 cents worth of lollies, like mixed lollies in a little white paper bag.
5: Yep.
7: They still do that at shops?
5: No way.
9: Nah.
5: It'd be 10 cents a lolly.
9: I think they mainly just do, they don't really do that anymore. They do the milk bottles and the raspberry and cream sort of in there, but I think they just sort of stick to illicit drugs now.
5: I tell you the biggest rip-off is, when you used to have to weigh your lollies?
7: What?
5: Remember you'd weigh your lollies?
7: Yeah.
5: I mean, what a rip-off that was.
7: Why was that a rip-off?
5: Oh, well, they could, they could put the weight on the weight. Like, who knows if it was half a kilo, 500 grams of
7: lollies. So you're saying the people in the shops would give you 400 grams worth of lollies and put their little pinky on it and just push it down to 500 grams?
5: Well, I don't know what was going on back in those days.
9: Yeah, or a dodgy scale set.
5: But I miss those days. I miss the 2 for 5 cents.
8: Yeah.
5: How good were they?
8: Cobbers.
7: I go back way further than that. We used to get 3 for 1 cent.
5: Did you?
7: Yeah. Back in the day, around the corner shop.
9: There was a 1 cent? Was there a 1 cent coin?
8: Yeah, absolutely.
5: There was, mate. And 2 cents.
8: Colour of 2 cent coin. Yeah. Copper.
7: Absolutely.
9: Was it copper?
7: Yeah.
9: When did they eradicate it?
7: It would be worth more than 1 cent.
9: When did they eradicate that?
5: Probably
8: late
7: 15
8: 80s,
7: years ago. No. Maybe more.
8: Late 80s, early 90s.
7: Mate, have you ever seen a $1 note?
9: Nah, never.
7: Never seen
9: that. USA
8: in America.
9: One, but not here in Australia.
7: No. Well, they had $1 notes, $2 notes. They still got $5 notes, haven't they?
5: Yeah, they do.
7: But you never see a $2 or a $1 note. They all had them. What year did decimal currency come in here? Sing the song.
5: Well, you're asking me.
7: Yeah.
9: You're the oldest in the room.
7: Well, you're a radio bloke. The song where they sang it when they were going from pounds, shillings and pence to dollars and cents.
8: That's
5: 1966 it was. 1966.
7: Have we got the song anywhere, Mr. G?
5: I've got no idea what he's talking about. And no one has an idea what you're talking about.
7: No one has an idea what I'm talking about.
8: No?
7: Well, you wait till you hear what Mr. G comes
5: up
7: with.
5: Why don't you sing the song?
7: I can't remember it.
5: Well, how am I supposed to know if I didn't even know there was a song invented
7: about it? Well, you're saying no one knows anything about it. Well, the old people do.
5: G will find it.
7: What year was it? Because he would have told you
5: 1966, I'm being told. But I can't trust it.
7: You can't trust what?
5: Well, I don't know. No try there to the Melbourne Storm as well. 3 minutes to go in that first half.
7: Give it to Joey Chan.
5: No, we don't. Like, listen, guys.
7: What?
5: Let's stay focused on what's
8: track.
5: Going on.
7: Well, you wouldn't be focused if you had him going in an all-up.
9: I love ever since this game started, we've just all been writing people to try scores.
5: Oh, Mr. G's found the song as well.
7: You
5: here we
7: reckon
5: go.
7: No one's ever heard it.
21: In come the dollars and in come the cents to replace the pounds and the shillings and the pence. Be prepared, folks, when the coins begin to mix on the 14th of February 1966. Clink go the cents, folks, clink, clink.
5: Daryl, No offence, mate. No wonder we haven't heard it. Was this a number one hit back in the 60s?
7: Do you know what song this is? You know what tune this is?
5: Yeah, Click Goes the Shears, boys.
7: So you're bagging Click Goes the Shears tune as well?
5: I'm not at all. I think that's an Australian classic.
7: But what do you think this is?
5: I think the words are a little sort of whatever.
9: What the lyrics need work.
5: They probably need work. They haven't been written by Bob Dylan, put it that way.
9: You bagged Bob Dylan last week.
7: Yeah, you did.
5: No, I did. I said no. I said his words were good. I said he can't sing. That's what I said.
7: Hold on, listen to this. So you like this one?
5: I love it.
7: But you don't like Click Go the Shears.
5: Everyone loves Click Goes the Shears. No one loves your little penny song. I don't even know what it's called.
7: Wow. That is a tough call from you.
5: Hey, guys, let's go to line one here. Pat from Sylvania's on the line. G'day, Pat.
0: Hi, guys. One for Daryl Broman. Now, he might know this.
7: No way.
0: Because he used to work in a bank.
7: Yes, I did.
0: So I'm not the same vintage as you, Daryl, but I remember the $100 note was called the Grey Goose.
7: Yeah.
0: Pineapple. The $50 note was called the Pineapple.
7: Yes.
0: The $20 was called the Lobster.
7: Yes.
0: The $10 was the Blue Swimmer.
7: Yes.
0: The $5 was the Prawn.
7: Yeah, I don't remember that.
0: What was the two and the one?
7: Well, the two might have been a cabbage. I'm not sure because it was green. And the one was just not worth owning.
0: Oh,
7: I don't know. I don't know what the two and the one was, mate. But, mate, you've done some good stuff there. Do you remember that song, Click Go the Shears to...
0: Click Shilly and the Shearers,
7: Shears.
5: The money penny song. The penny song that no one seems to know about except Daryl. And maybe Glenn A. Baker.
7: No, well, mate, he knew it.
5: As if G knew what it was.
7: Of course he knew what it was. He came up with it, mate.
5: No, he didn't.
7: Mate, if there's anyone out there who remembers this song, who's a real old one like me, give us a call, 131-873. Everyone's remembered that. You're an idiot.
9: I'd be more interested to find someone under a certain age who would know who had heard that song as well, though.
5: Exactly.
7: 1966 is 26 plus 34 years. That's a lot. That's 60 years ago, you idiot.
5: It's a hell of a lot of time
7: ago. How many people under what age did you say?
9: I'd love on under 50.
7: They wouldn't know. Because anyone over 60 would know it. Can you randomly just ring someone up who's over 60?
5: No, we're not doing that. Do it. What are you talking about?
7: Ring up Hadley or something. He'll remember it. No. He'll back me up.
5: Go away. 131-873 is the open line number. We do have calls coming through here, guys, so I think someone will pick you up on this.
7: No, they won't. They'll pick you up because you're an imbecile.
9: We'll need a phone line to heaven to get the only person that will know that song.
7: Mate, anyone over 65 would know it.
5: Yeah.
7: So let's get Elbow on. How old's Elbow?
9: 65, I reckon.
7: Let's get him on. How old are you? How old's your father?
8: I'm 40 this year.
7: How old's your father, Steve?
8: 68.
5: Yeah, my dad's 75.
7: No. Get your dad. Of course he'd know.
5: And he was also did they call him a 10-pound pom?
7: Yeah.
5: He was a 10-pound pom.
7: Was your father a pom?
8: My mum was too.
5: He came over?
7: Really?
5: Yeah.
7: What year?
5: He was 4, so 71 years ago he came over from England.
7: Geez, that's a long... Did he come by himself?
5: No, he came with his family. A lot of kids did go by themselves and had to travel over. 4 year olds? Of course they did,
7: What, did they just go in the boat, the rescue boats or something, and hide in there?
5: No, the ship that came over here.
9: Oh, he was on the original ship.
5: Listen, I don't know, mate. What's the original ship?
7: Was he with Captain Cook?
9: It was Captain Cook.
7: 77.
8: The Mayflower.
5: How old was he? Half time here, guys. Around the grounds we go. And it's Melbourne leading 26 points to 4. We'll take a break.
7: Yadley's coming on.
5: It is. We'll come back with plenty more. This is the Continuous Call Team. Don't go anywhere. 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
5: Around the grounds we go, guys. Half time. It's the Melbourne Storm leading the West Tigers 26 points to 4. If you want to get your programs out here, pretty easy here, guys. The Raiders, Morgan Smithies, will start at lock in place of Jaden Brayley, who will come off the bench, and the Panthers are 1-19. Let's go to the open line. Greg's on line 2. G'day, Greg.
23: How you going, guys? Great show, but it's taken a downturn when you disbelieve the big man. He's 100% correct.
7: Thank you.
23: I'm bored a little bit of a year after him. Used to play footy in Fast Eddie's backyard, actually. But the reality, the little mascot was called Dollar Bill. And if you look at the date, it's Valentine's Day, 1966. He's 100% accurate.
7: Yeah. Thank you, mate. Well, I think we had evidence of that when Mr. G played that great song. I mean, I'd forgotten the tune of it. I didn't realise it went to Click Though the Shears, but definitely there was a... Let's play it again.
21: To replace the pounds and the shillings and the pence. Be prepared, folks, when the coins begin to mix.
7: One.
21: On the 14th of February 1966.
7: Yep. Clink, we all remember that. Spokes.
5: Listen.
7: What are you saying listen about?
5: That
7: just
5: been,
7: because you've been proved wrong
5: but that
7: again.
5: That would have been state of the art in 66. I don't know if that ad would play now.
9: It just did. The problem with it, though, is, Daryl, it just doesn't really attest the time. Like, it's not an ageless classic, is it?
8: And I
7: Click Though the Shears isn't an ageless classic.
5: Listen, get off the tune. We're talking about the words. Anyone can put any words to a good song.
9: I wouldn't play. If I had people over at mine, I wouldn't put it on to really get the mood going.
8: I think we call the notes different names as well. Like, our generation call the notes different names. So, like, for $100 bill, we call a minty.
7: Is this green?
5: Yeah.
8: We call a 50 a pineapple.
5: Well,
8: so
5: still
8: that's still a 20's a lobster.
5: A lobster, yeah.
8: A tenner, we call a blue bottle.
5: Yeah.
8: Or a Chris McKenna.
9: Yep. Chris McKenna.
8: And, a fiver, we call a Stewie Diver.
7: So I didn't know that.
8: Yeah.
7: I've never used that. So what about the really
8: young generation? Should we yell at you then, Daryl?
7: What about the really young generation? Like, you're still old. How old are you, 40-something?
8: No, well, Coops.
7: What do you call them? That's why we brought you in.
9: Mainly only pineapple and lobsters. Everyone says pineapple lobsters. Hundreds of people they either say a hundy or a Benjamin.
7: Hundy?
9: Yeah, a hundy.
7: Hundy?
9: Hundy. H-U-N-D-Y.
7: I thought it was H-U-N-G-I.
8: Hundy. Nah, hundy.
5: Hundy.
7: You call him a hundy?
8: Well, it's a hundred. Yeah. It's not a hundred.
5: Well, look at him squirming now, feeling all old.
7: Okay, I think you blokes are off the planet. Yeah. I never heard anyone call a hundred a hundy.
5: Yeah.
7: It's called a hundy.
9: It's not a hundy.
7: What do you think
8: there's
7: it's called?
8: There's no G in it.
5: I think it's a hundy.
7: No G in it, but it's called a hundy.
5: I'm a hundy, mate.
7: It's like
8: hungry without an R.
7: Is there a lobster in a 20?
5: I'm with the youngins, mate. You stay with your oldies.
7: It's a hungy.
5: We'll take
7: Mr.
5: a break.
7: G's with me.
5: No, he's not.
7: He is.
5: We'll take a break. Back with more. This is the Continuous Call Team.
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5: 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After the break, guys, we've got Damien Cook coming up. I think he's made a few decisions during the week, and we're also going to be talking to Nick Ashman from PointsBet. 131-873 is the open line number. We'll have a break for some news, then back with the third hour.
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31: Good afternoon, I'm Jamel Wells. One Nation is continuing its move into mainstream politics after a big win in the Farah by-election. Michael Packey reports from Albury.
32: For well over 70 years, the vast New South Wales electorate of Farah has been held by one of the coalition parties, be that Liberal or Nationals. This weekend, that changed, with voters in the regional seat thumbing their nose at the major parties and making Farah a contest between One Nation and independent Michelle Millthorpe, and the former won. Liberal leader Angus Taylor says he's heard the message loud and clear and admits the coalition needs to change.
33: We have for too long focused on the politics of convenience, not the politics of conviction.
32: While Labor didn't run a candidate, some of its supporters are shifting allegiance to One Nation. Treasurer Jim Chalmers argues it's a populist movement with simplistic solutions, and the Farah loss is an indictment on the coalition.
34: Angus Taylor went big on division and lost really badly.
32: David Farley will become the second One Nation MP in the lower house of federal parliament. Michael Packey, Albury.
31: The federal government is spending $2 billion on housing infrastructure projects. The policy to be outlined in Tuesday's budget will see money handed to local and state-based utility companies to make sure dwellings are connected to services they need. The evacuation of 140 passengers and crew from a cruise ship with a hantavirus outbreak on board has been suspended. The president of the Canary Islands has intervened at the last minute, saying repatriation flights would not arrive in time. Two climbers have been winched to safety after a rockfall left them stranded 150 metres up a cliff face in the New South Wales Warren Bungles. A 61-year-old man suffered a head injury at Crater Buff yesterday, forcing them to trigger an emergency beacon. Paramedics spent the night on the mountain before a helicopter crew got the men out. We're being encouraged to start important conversations with loved ones about palliative care. Today marks the start of Palliative Care Week. Palliative Care Australia spokesperson Simon Waring says there's a misconception the service is just for the last days of someone's life.
0: But in fact, we know palliative care is all about living well. It's not just about dying well. Palliative care can support somebody for months and years, depending on the life-limiting illness that they have.
31: In finance, one Australian dollar buying around 72 US cents.
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31: In the NRL, Melbourne has a 26-4 halftime lead over the Tigers. Next, the Panthers take on the Raiders. Ladder leaders Penrith come into that clash after three straight wins, but Nine commentator Andrew Johns has told the Continuous Call team Canberra should not be written off.
1: They get a couple of players back, the Strange back, Hudson Young, and you know what Ricky's like, he loves to plan an ambush, and had a big win last week against the Titans, missing some key players, but I think they're a real chance.
31: In the AFL, the Demons lead West Coast 84-39. This hour, the Tigers challenge the Crows. At the NBA playoffs, the Cavaliers won Game 3 against the Pistons, now trailing the series 2-1. Australia has taken out Race 1 of the Sail Grand Prix in Bermuda and sits on top of the series ladder. That's news and sport.
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31: Possible showers this afternoon, a shower or two tomorrow with a top of around 25 after an overnight low of 16. Tuesday, showers and a top of 24. Wednesday, showers increasing with a top of 25 degrees. Thursday, showers 24. A shower or two forecast for Friday with a top of 25 degrees. On Moreton Bay, south to southwesterly winds around 10 to 20 knots, seas below a metre.

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1: What on earth was that?
2: That was a great mate, Clinton Maynard
3: you'd expect
2: butchering
3: less
2: one of
3: him.
2: The greatest songs.
3: Like, he's like you. He is one of the great giver-uppers of all time. He didn't tip the Sharks yesterday, and he claims he's number one supporter of the Sharks.
2: I think they
3: he's a
2: to,
3: disgrace.
2: I think next time he tries to get in the stadium, they should go, no, we don't want
3: mate,
2: him.
3: Mate, he's a disgrace.
4: He's a book about him.
3: He talks himself up, and then he won't tip him.
4: Yes, today. Well, actually, welcome back to the third hour, guys. 3 minutes gone in that second half. Around the grounds we go, and it's Melbourne leading the West Tigers 26-4. Yesterday, the Knights got over the Dragons 44-10. The Rabbitohs defeated the Sharks 36-12, and the Seagulls defeated the Brisbane Broncos 32-4. There, name of that song better, man, mate. There isn't a better big man. Than our big man over
3: well,
4: here,
3: I'm
4: boys.
3: Yet to find
2: we
3: one.
2: Love our big man.
3: I agree
2: man.
3: With you. Except when you argue with me.
4: Hey?
5: Yeah. But we wouldn't do that.
4: No, I actually think you're the one that's been doing the arguing with us.
2: It doesn't happen anymore because Gal's gone.
3: Yeah, how good's that? Isn't it good that he's no longer working for us?
5: He's no longer with us.
4: You just keep taking swipes at him, don't you?
3: Well, why shouldn't I?
2: He can't argue back.
4: No, he can't.
3: Fair dinkum, yeah. Would argue with a mirror. He's
5: taking
3: a complete dribbler.
5: He's taking it out on James Bracey now.
4: Oh, what about that?
2: Yes, that was a...
4: Who do you give the points to, guys?
2: Bracey.
5: Do
4: yeah.
5: you? Yeah. Oh. See, in my head, Gal had some good points.
4: Yeah.
3: I think the Perth Bears need a... marquee player.
5: Yeah. I listened to you guys. You had Melbourne Inger on yesterday, and I know they were sort of saying, oh, you know, we don't need one. But everyone needs a marquee player. Yeah. You need someone to attract the sponsors and stuff too. Yeah. Like, sponsors are looking at that squad, and they've got some good players in there, like Mel was saying, and some good NRL players that can fill out a squad. But you're not selling seats at the stadium, are you? You're not getting people in the door with the squad that you've got.
3: I think they've still got some fingers in pies to get some other guys there, but hopefully they get some really good players there. I mean, what they've bought is, I think, okay, but I don't know if they're going to contend.
5: No, they need more. You know? They need more, and PNG's got the advantage.
2: Yeah, and this is the worry, isn't it? Because, like, you look at the speed of the game now and the amount of injuries that we're getting, and teams are down to their second and third string already. It's round 10. Like, how are we going to field two more full squads? Like, the NRL need to look at the injury crisis now and the injury list. But what they also need to do is they also need to look at potentially having a national reserve grade competition again and investing in that. So the sides that are, you know, you get your 17 best first graders, they play first grade, your 17 next best play in a national reserve grade comp so that, you know, the talent is better and the game is better. So when you replace these blokes, you're not, and then when they get brought up from the jersey flag side, you're not pulling them out of like bottom tier reserve grade competitions and stuff like that. Like, you're getting really good talent there.
4: Darryl, what are your thoughts? Because I used to love it, speaking of growing up, when you were a 10, 11-year-old, and you'd go there to watch the three games on the day. You'd have the President's Cup, you'd have the reserve grade, where a lot of the times you'd turn up to, and they had internationals playing
2: when
4: in that.
2: I played jersey flag.
4: Yep.
2: That was under 20s, and then played reserve grade, and then progressed to first grade. But in reserve grade, when I was 19... I was playing seasoned first graders, blokes that had played 200 first grade games, and absolutely crapping myself. Like, there was a fear factor there. But, you know, like, in right now, it's more geared towards the younger. They're bringing through the younger kids, and I get that as well, but you still need the older heads. You still need those blokes to come back in.
3: But when they made expansion and there was clubs coming from everywhere, like Melbourne and all over the place, I think cost played a role in the demise of the seconds and thirds.
2: But, yeah, like, when we're talking about it now, like I said, the injury crisis, like, where are we going to field two sides and then potentially, like, the squads, it used to be a top 25. Now it's getting 30, 35. Like, they're going to be at 40 players, like, just to accommodate a season with the speed of the game. And where are Perth and where are PNG going to get their players from?
5: Well, it's good idea you have their going national, because there are players, right, who have played NRL and they'd walk into a lot of reserve grade sides now, but they're playing A grade at big clubs like West and Newcastle or Wyong and the Central Coast because they actually get paid more money.
3: Yeah.
5: They get paid more money there. So they do need to invest a bit more into that reserve grade comp because you need to entice the players who may have been let go from NRL clubs, but they're too good to be playing locally, and they'll help develop young players at places like Perth and PNG, but they're also good depth in a top 30 side.
3: Common sense tells me the reserve grade won't be coming back.
4: But Josh, you were talking about now the young first graders when they come in, they don't really do anything until that 50, 60 games in first grade. When you're talking about the calibre of some of these first graders getting dropped down to reserve grade there, that's where you're doing your time, aren't you? You're still going up against really hard, tough first graders that have been doing it a long time.
2: I learned a lot of lessons playing in that reserve grade competition when I was coming through. And like we said, you used to go and watch the three grades. We used to love playing at Cogra there. We would be the first game, and we were playing really well. Sometimes we'd have like 3,000 or 4,000 people turn up to watch us.
4: Of course.
2: And then by the end of the day, first grade, that hill would be packed, and it was just a great day out. But like I said, they really need to look at how they're going to field these two extra sides when we're seeing so many injuries and the depth of every NRL squad being tested at the moment.
4: Well, we've got a special guest on the line at the moment, guys. Dragons captain Damien Cook has made a call on his future and he will leave the club to join the Super League next season. He signed a 2-year deal with the Castleford Tigers in the Super League. The Dragons captain Damien Cook joins us on the line right now. G'day, Damien. How are you, mate?
6: Good afternoon, guys. Going well. How are you?
4: Good. Big decision you've made. Talk us through how you came to it.
6: It is, mate. It's an exciting one. Obviously got, now that it's done, I can sort of put that to the back of my mind now and focus on just enjoying the rest of the year and hopefully just get the Dragons as many possible wins as we can and finish off strong. It's obviously been a tough start to the year, but you know, I would do my part to leave it in a better position, so hopefully we can do that. But you know, the decision was a big one, obviously taking the family over there. I was sort of days away from signing with the Dragons a 1-year extension, and that sort of got contract freeze, which everyone read about, and once it got it going again, they sort of made it clear, the recruitment team, that you know, they were looking at some younger hookers. So you know, I sort of couldn't wait to see what my future looked like, so I sort of had to take it in my own hands, mate, and very happy with the decision, and like I said, I'll move on from there.
3: I think it's a reasonable decision, mate. You've given them everything you've got, and not only the Dragons, but plenty of clubs in the competition, or a number of clubs anyway, and I think it's a smart move to go and finish your career off over in England. I wished I'd done it. I don't know whether any of you... Did you ever go over, Josh?
2: No, I had a decision between the Sharks and Warrington and stayed because it was down the road.
3: But I think it's a great decision, mate. I mean, you go with your family. I don't know how many kids you've got or whatever, but it's a great opportunity for them to see a bit more of the world. And, you know, I don't know if you're enjoying your football at the moment, but you can start enjoying it again if you're not.
6: Yeah, no, it's going to be a great experience, obviously, for the family as well. And, you know, probably my 6-year-old daughter, one of three kids I've got, has probably taken the most to convince. We settled a
2: little Willow.
6: Yeah.
4: What'd you give her, a couple of thousand?
6: No. Well, sort of. She said,
4: I want a few pounds.
6: I want one of those seats with a plane and a TV. With a sort of, it's going to cost me business. Awesome. And then the other one was, I want to go to Disneyland in Paris for my birthday. So I thought, oh, great, there we go. So she didn't know we're probably going to do that anyway. So that made it easy. But that's what it does. It brings all those sort of experiences into it. And we're really looking forward to the challenge or, you know, the change and the adventure for the family as well. And look, mate, I still am enjoying my football. I know it's been a real tough part this year with the Dragons, but one thing's for sure is they've got a great bunch of boys there, and that's, you know, lucky that, you know, these boys have got a great attitude, and we're still going in there every day at training and trying to improve. And that's why I just, you know, you got to feel sorry for the fans because of, you know, obviously not getting the results. But I can tell you now that the boys' mindset of training every day, it's just not happening for us on the weekends, but we've got to keep doing the right things and it will turn. But it just shows, you know, I know they can be vocal at times, but the way they turned up to a pretty packed Wind Stadium yesterday, considering we hadn't won a game yet this season, was, it was a massive, you know, from them, was very, very thankful for them turning up.
2: Yeah. Yeah, Cookie, you're set to play your 250th NRL match. I still remember your first at Magic Round there. How special is that going to be, celebrating that milestone and the journey that you've had? I know you tried to crack it at the Dragons, you went away, and since then you've gone on to play for Australia, play for New South Wales. I've seen it firsthand how hard you work, but 250, mate, what does it mean to you, and what are some of those memories that you have in those 250 games?
6: Oh, mate, yeah, it's pretty surreal, and like you said, we've obviously since I met you before the Dogs, obviously, Dragons times, a couple of games there, and then once we got there and spent some time and, probably those five games at the end of 2015, the other hooker, Alicia, got injured and it gave me an opportunity, and it sort of all just built from there with a bit of a slow start in the first couple of years. But moving to South Sydney, I think 18 is a big year that stands out where, I was obviously given the starting spot for, Siebes was just gave me that opportunity for the year and goes, you're going to be the hooker. And from there, we had some really good footy and, obviously everyone talks about how much your career flies by. And when you look at that year where I was able to represent New South Wales and then go on for Australia, as well as some really big highlights there and special moments that I'll never forget, mate. So, but it's probably the big one's probably just the people you meet along the way. I think just the mateships you get, and that's why we do it, isn't it? You know, just the memories we create that we can look back on. So, to think 250 games, I remember talking to Cody Walker when we were both doing our 200th game and talked about how great it would be to get to 250 one day. And I'm a week away now, so it's pretty surreal, mate. But, it's hard in footy. You move on to the next week really quick, but it's definitely going to be something that, when we're all said and done, we can look back on all these special moments.
5: Hey, Cookie, look, congratulations on 250 games coming up this week. You've been a part of so many successful teams, and I imagine right now it's, being a part of a team that's under the pump quite a bit. Getting, as a leader in that club, do you think they're heading in the right direction from what you can see?
6: Yes, I do. And I think that's just with the boys, like I mentioned before, they've got a great attitude on a lot of the young boys there. And I know it hasn't been successful on the field, but I'm really enjoying this part of being that senior player. And I hope I can guide these players and they can learn a few things off myself and some of the other senior players. And this might be just the rough patch before this club really takes some, the stuff that needs to be done this year before we really take some real strides and they take themselves back up the ladder over the next couple of years. So it's been tough, but like I said, it's been a good challenge as a senior player to hopefully guide these boys in the right direction. And it's been an easy one with how good they are. So I'm not writing off. I still see a lot of improvement this year. We've done it. Dean spoke about it last night in the press conference, that even at training, and I can back him up, the standard of training has picked up, and that's why you've just got to keep doing this, keep working hard, and you keep doing the right things, and it will turn.
2: Hey, Cookie, have you taught them any of your pranks? Because I know you're great at your pranks. Has there been anyone that you've taken under your wing and taught him all the secrets to a good prank?
6: No, we try to get it. It's not like a few years back where the pranks. Some of the younger boys can be a bit softer, as you know, Jay. You got to be a bit careful how you treat the big front roles like Loco and stuff. But I think teaming up with Blake Laurie, the likes of him and me, we sometimes get a few random attacks in the locker room, and then you obviously just shift blame and maybe spread some rumours who else it could be. So there's still that bit of banter, but I'd say the pranks from. You could probably share with the boys off there some of the outrageous ones that other people have done over the years. But, it's definitely still good fun in there. I feel like, obviously, going over there for the next couple of years, I'll take some of those pranks over to the Poms over there. Yeah. But
3: I love it.
6: Yeah, when you finish up, I'm sure you guys can relate to, it's probably the thing you miss most is, other than footy and going out into battle, is probably the locker room. Yeah.
3: Cookie, just... I know you're probably a bit younger than J-Moz, and I don't know about one on. You're certainly way younger than me. What do you call a $100 note? Do you call it a hundy or a hunji?
7: I don't see many of them, but Jamal's does. I see him down Canberra Hotel just feeding them into something.
5: he was just saying that.
3: He's already made up for that today. But on a serious note, even though you've never seen any, if you say to someone, mate, can you give me a hundy or a hunji, which would you say?
7: Oh, I don't know. I don't think I've ever used either of those terms.
4: Yeah,
2: what
4: no,
2: do you call
4: no.
2: it a minty, don't you?
7: Hey?
2: A minty.
7: No,
2: I don't know. $100 bill.
3: You're embarrassing
2: please,
3: yourself.
2: Please, mate, you've been on
3: Dragons
2: a good wicket for
3: ever.
2: The last two or three years. Come on.
3: You're now an embarrassment to everybody.
7: I've got about five in my pocket at the moment.
4: I love it. You will.
5: Tax evader.
3: Good on you, mate.
4: Hey, the Dragons play the Penrith Panthers. Doesn't get any easier for you, unfortunately, Coogie. Magic round on Sunday at 6:25. Thanks for your time this afternoon, mate.
7: No, I appreciate it, guys. Thank you.
4: Beautiful. Around the grounds we go as well. Melbourne's just gone in again. 24 minutes to go in that second half. It's Melbourne leading 32-4 over the West Tigers. We'll take a break and come back with Nick Ashman from PointsBet.
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0: Around the grounds we go. 23 minutes to go in the second half. It's the Melbourne Storm leading the West Tigers 32 points to 4. Now for PointsBet. It's like hot sauce, but for sport, you win some, you lose more. It's a very good afternoon to the one and only Nick Ashman. How are you going, mate?
6: Yeah, good, Gav. Happy Mother's Day to you and the gentleman in there. It's another cracking day in Sydney. I feel like a broken record saying that each and every week. We've just got back from lunch with the mums and the family, and we're about to settle in for a cup of tea and some desserts here.
0: I bet you are. Where did you go, mate?
7: You have a pretty good life.
0: It's a great life, isn't it? Led by mum.
8: Cup of tea with some Baileys. Hot chocolate.
6: It is, yeah. Hey, look, there's plenty of ways to dress a cup of tea up. But we just went down to the Rowers Club and they're head back here now. We've set up the goalposts out in the backyard for the kids to play. And I dare say when Dad gets off the phone to you fine gentlemen, he'll be tucking away and trying to tie one on quietly.
7: Sound like Cooper.
0: Yeah. Yeah. How do you see today games, mate? What's the markets looking like?
6: Yeah, not all heroes wear capes. Let's have a look now. So at this Panthers-Raiders game is an interesting one. So when the markets went up at the top of the week, the Raiders were sort of around that 360 mark. Panthers were about the 130 mark. The line was at 10.5, so we gave the 10.5 point head start, of course, to the Raiders. They chipped away at the Raiders during the week. They've got that good home record against the Panthers overall. We sort of thought maybe that was the reason why. 20-12 overall at GIO, and they've won the last two clashes. They also snipped away the unders market, which is the total points set at 49.5. And that's probably because the last two games between these two clubs have been separated by not only 4 points in favour of Canberra, but also they've scored a total points of 40 or less in the last two games. But then just in the last 24 hours, we've seen a bit of a rally for the Panthers, -9.5. That's now into $1.85. And now they're back in the overs. So I'm not sure what's changed. Maybe you guys can shed some light on that. But swings and roundabouts, as we say in the punting world, the market late is certainly telling us that the Panthers will win by at least 10 or more, and that there's going to be a fair few points scored this afternoon, unlike the last two clashes between these two clubs.
0: And have you got a tip, mate?
6: My tip in the game, I tipped under 50.5 points. I thought that was now 49.5, that line. I think I'd be taking the Raiders with the start and under 50.5. I think that, look, the Panthers could probably still win. There's no doubt about it. But I just feel like the Raiders at home, Sunday afternoon, they've got a bit to play for. They're a bit hot and cold. Panthers love a bit of a grind. So they might still win, but I reckon they'll win by 6 or 8 if that's the case.
7: And Nick, I noticed during the week, I had a look at the markets here. I thought the Sharks would beat Souths earlier in the week. And then when Luttrell dropped out, The markets, as you're probably well aware, just completely swapped over. I mean, I think Souths went from $1.50 to $2.20 or something like that, and the Sharks the other way. They were $2.20 into $1.60. It was a remarkable change just for one bloke.
6: Mate, it really was. It was, you're 100% right. I think they were, let me bring it up now, they were $1.65, $2.26 for the Sharks. That's the Rabbitohs were $1.65. We gave the Sharks a 3.5-point head start. It was $1.90 apiece on Monday.
7: Yep.
6: And then by the time they jumped, to use a racing term, yesterday, it was $1.55 for the Sharks.
7: Yeah.
6: So they were completely and utterly off the map. And in the end, the money really meant nothing, did it?
7: Yeah, it did.

0: It was amazing because I actually thought the Sharks would win that game. And when Luttrell went out, I thought, oh, how good's this? I might have got a bit of overs here. And then the Sharks were as flat as a tack. It never looked like winning. So anyway, that's the punting gods, mate. You know all about that.
1: I do indeed. I had a horse have its second start at the Sunny Coast today, and it got up at $14, and I had a little win on it, and I'm sitting there cheering on my phone at Mother's Day, as every good punter does.
0: Of course.
1: And everyone said, oh, what are you smiling about? I said, oh, my horse just won. They said, oh, great, here's the bill. So
0: thanks for the tip.
1: Went from winning to back to square pretty quickly.
2: Well, mate, did yours win as much as Piggy's yesterday?
1: No, well, he's won a much better. Mine was a filthy, rotten maiden at the Sunny Coast on Sunday. $14 and $14.
0: Still a winner, mate.
2: Yeah, you're right, mate. Still a winner.
1: Exactly. But Piggy's horse is pretty good, that Flying Destiny.
3: It is.
1: Yeah, it's a decent race, the bat out of hell at the Gold Coast yesterday. They're worth a bit of coin, so they should have some fun with that.
3: They will. Hey, mate, get back to it. Enjoy. Yep. Spoil your wife there, mate. And happy Mother's Day to your mum as
0: beautifully
3: well.
0: Beautifully said, Pete.
1: Thanks. All the best, boys. Have a good day.
3: That's Nick Ashman there from PointsBet.
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3: Around the grounds we go. 18 minutes to go in the second half. It's Melbourne leading the West Tigers 32-4. 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You'd be crackers to buy anything else. And I heard that you had a beautiful tray.
0: They had a couple of, I think there was two platters yesterday. They dropped out to a core stadium. It was beautiful, mate. Really nice. It was nice of them to do it as well.
3: Have you seen the platters before? Because we've had a couple come through.
2: Yeah, Friday nights.
3: The
2: Saturday
3: goat's
2: nights,
3: cheese, mate.
0: Do you love the goat's cheese?
3: I'm into goat's cheese.
0: In the little
3: cheese,
0: jar, isn't it?
3: It's unreal. Yeah, it's the real soft white one.
0: See, I don't know if goats are really useful in anything other than for goat's cheese. What else would you... Could you eat goats?
5: You probably could.
3: Yeah, you can eat goat. I've had goat.
5: I've had goat curry.
3: Goat curry.
5: Delicious.
3: Yeah, that's beautiful.
0: Really?
3: Yeah.
0: Is it better than lamb
3: curry? No, it's a slow-cooked sort of meat.
2: Yeah, it's a bit harder, isn't
3: it?
2: Yeah,
3: it's a bit more gamey.
2: Do you use wool? Goat wool?
0: Goat wool?
5: Nah.
2: No?
5: I don't think so.
2: They're too short-haired, are they?
5: Yeah, it's too short-haired.
0: They've got wool hair.
5: I've got some jackets that have got it.
0: Goat jackets.
2: They've just got good... Goaties.
5: Goatees.
0: I must admit, when I was playing, a lot of people called me the goat, and I just didn't know what it meant. I thought it was a criticism.
2: I think that was at the buffet table, I think, Big.
5: Here he comes, the goat.
3: Oh, what are you, Bess, Big Mark?
0: I thought it was a criticism.
3: The moustache is back, and so is the humour. Have a look at him over there.
5: No one's laughing harder than Darryl.
0: Yeah, I just love giving myself a rap.
3: Oh, it is. Around the grounds we go, 32-4. Melbourne over the West Tigers.
0: The great Mavs out there.
5: Yeah, he is.
0: Playing for the Tigers. He's off to Perth. Has he announced that yet, or is it just me?
5: I think you've just broken the news then.
0: Yeah, well, it doesn't matter.
3: And guys, Suafail Logo as well, he won't come back. There is concerns that he has fractured his face there. So
0: he's fractured his face?
3: Yeah, he's got a facial fracture. Oh. Mm. I think with a head clash with his own player as well, Jerome Hughes. So... Anyway, 131-873 is the open line number. We'll take a break and be back with plenty more. You're listening to the Continuous Call team.
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3: Tigers have just gone over to score, guys. 14 minutes to go in the second half and it's the Melbourne Storm leading the Tigers 32 points. That try was converted to 10. It's now time for the third clue in the Continuous Call team Sunday footy quiz. I play in the halves for the Canberra Raiders. Who am I? If you think you've got the correct answer, call the prize line on 1300 722 873. It's all thanks to Lowe's. 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I'll tell you what, you bring up goats.
0: Mm.
3: And we have some really smart listeners over here.
0: Yeah, well, we've always had smart listeners.
3: Yeah, tell the big man that goat's meat is the most popular meat in the world.
5: Oh, it's big in India.
0: Yeah, well, that might make a difference. I mean,
3: I'm sure it does.
0: I'd prefer a Scotch fillet, wouldn't you?
5: Yeah,
3: I would.
5: Yeah,
0: Aussies, I think from an Aussie perspective, it's not that popular over here.
3: No.
0: Would you agree?
3: No,
0: like,
3: I would say so.
0: I'd put a couple of animals ahead of it, like bulls, cows, whatever.
5: Bull? To eat a bull?
0: Yeah, what do you think?
5: Can we eat bulls?
0: Where do you think the meat comes from?
5: Cow? Angus beef? That's not a bull, is it?
0: Yeah.
5: Is it?
0: Angus is the boys.
3: I wish everyone had stopped looking at me when I do.
0: Why would you call a woman Angus? It's a male.
5: You don't know.
0: The meat we eat, the steak we eat is from a bull, not from a cow. The cows supply the milk. You don't eat the cow.
3: Hang on.
5: Hey,
3: we're not doing the penguin thing again, are we?
5: When I order an Angus beef 400 gram grass-fed steak, that's coming from
0: a bull.
5: From a bull, not the cow. So when I go past the paddock on the Hunter Valley and I say, I'll have that one for dinner later, that's I'm not eating the cow.
2: You'll have its milk.
5: And then when I go out to the paddock and I milk the bull, what you're saying
0: when
5: is...
0: When did you last time milk the bull?
2: You milk a bull there, brother.
5: Hang on, I've got it all.
3: That'd be interesting, wouldn't it?
0: You are one weird family, but you're milking bulls.
5: I thought my Milo tasted off.
0: Well, I bet it was thick.
3: Listen.
0: This is a thick drink.
3: You stop it. You stop this.
0: My fault, he's milking bulls.
3: Yeah, no. True. But do you? Like, I didn't know the difference. What do you do? So a bull is what you eat and a cow is what you drink.
0: Of course.
5: It makes sense now that you say it, but it was just a shock to the system. I just never thought about it.
3: So what do they do with all the cows?
0: Milk them.
5: Just milk them.
3: What? So we don't eat them at all?
0: Well, maybe you do. I don't know. But I would say
3: taken us down this.
0: Well, the majority of stuff are bulls. Yeah. They're males.
2: I'm not getting involved in the
0: animal talk. Why do you think when you go to the Easter show...
3: Why aren't you getting involved, Jamos? You know.
2: Because I don't know.
3: Well, aren't you...
5: We'll have an opinion on it.
3: Yeah, exactly.
2: He makes sense in his argument.
0: True,
3: he does, but I'd love to know what...
2: Why would you call a girl cow Angus?
0: Exactly. it's like the women...
3: It is true.
0: It's like the real women of the world. They do all the work. Well, in the cow rankings and, cattle...
3: The men do all the work.
0: Well, no, they don't. The women do if you're saying you milk them and eat them. I mean, the men do? They just have fun.
3: Get
0: this one into your champion. I mean, seriously. You blokes are off your heads.
3: This is what happens as well. The phone line now.
0: Well, there's three of you saying that we eat cows.
2: I didn't say anything.
3: Yeah, I thought
0: you didn't know. You were thinking about
3: she
0: it.
3: She was.
0: You didn't know which side to jump there.
5: J-Moss was very
2: opinionated. I've got your side.
0: I don't even know if I'm right, but I think I am.
3: J-Moss has a bit of a reputation for being a smart guy, and he didn't want to put him on the line there with...
5: Jeez, I haven't heard that reputation yet.
3: Hey?
0: Where did that come from?
3: All right, line two, Macca, how are you, mate?
11: Hello.
3: What's happening?
11: Yeah, just letting you know, we don't eat bulls. Yeah. Like, bull meat is tough because they've still got their...
0: What do you eat?
11: You know what?
3: Yeah, so testosterone and the rest of it,
11: We eat steers and cows.
0: Are steers boys?
11: Yeah,
0: I'm happy to call a steer a bull.
3: No, a steer is totally different to a bull. Yeah,
0: what
3: a bull
0: is it?
3: Has horns. I think a steer is a younger and maybe a de-sexed bull. Am I right?
0: A de-sexed bull.
3: Am I right, Macca?
11: Steers are boys that have been castrated. Yeah.
3: Thank you.
5: Castrated.
0: Yes.
3: Just call me Farmer Gav.
0: Yeah, but were they bulls originally?
11: So yeah, they were bulls. But
0: thank you.
11: Like, say, I've had cattle. So if you have a bull that needs to be butchered, all it's good for is mince.
0: Yeah, but I mean, my point is we're eating the male version of a cow / bull / steer, correct? We're not eating the female.
11: No, we eat cows as well, like females.
3: Yeah, of course we do.
11: Steers, because they've been cut, whereas a bull that has his balls is tough meat.
0: May I ask you a question, champion?
11: No good.
0: Which tastes the better, the steer or the cow?
11: Well, probably a fattened steer, I'd say, but there's no real.
3: No, I agree with you, Macca.
0: You agree with Macca?
5: Yeah, now you do. Of course you do now.
0: Yeah, no idea until Macca came on the line. And actually, neither did I. Good work, Macca.
3: Macca, stay on the line there, mate. You're our caller of the day because he's brought a bit of sanity into this.
5: Yeah,
0: because he's made you a little bit.
3: He's made you out to look like a fool.
0: No, he's made me look like a champion because you thought we ate cows all the time.
3: I wasn't involved in it. We do eat cows.
0: It was
3: more Cooper.
5: Geez, you're good. How good are you? Far out. Remind me never go to... In the trenches with
0: Dad. It was more Cooper.
5: Far out. Straight to my face, too. Throws me under the bus.
3: We do.
0: Yeah, nothing to do with him.
3: Hey, guys, 10 minutes to go here. Bit of a comeback by the Tigers. 32 points to 16. Although the Melbourne Storm are on the attack here. Yeah. What are we doing?
2: Taylor May's got a double, I think, and Lauli has scored a try as well. So they've gone to that left edge for a bit of joy today, the Tigers.
3: They have. 131-873 is the open line number. We'll take a break and be back with plenty more. You're listening to the Continuous Call team.
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3: Well, the comeback was on, guys, and then it was off. So we go around the grounds again. Second half, 7 minutes to go, and Melbourne have just gone in for another try. They lead the West Tigers 38 points to 16. Now, guys, you make a little bit of a... people aren't real happy that we didn't know what kind of meat we were eating over here, as if everyone's supposed to know. But
0: yeah, I didn't know.
3: Yeah, we've got a text here. Won't be going to a steakhouse with you lot. Scary.
0: Well, what's scary? I don't think it was scary. It's not our problem. We're not the ones, mate. We're not the ones cutting it up. We're just eating it.
2: I don't think about it when I order a ribeye.
0: What is your favourite steak?
2: Ooh.
3: My fillet?
2: No, Cattleman's steak.
3: Oh, I love it.
2: Yep.
3: Or a tomahawk. Is that the same? Is a Cattleman's the same as a tomahawk?
2: Not as big.
0: Prefer that to eye fillet?
2: Yep.
16: I like tomahawk, eh?
3: Yeah.
16: There's something nice about tomahawk. And then just gnawing on that bone.
3: How do you do it? Do you like reverse sear it? So will you put it on the barbie, then bake it?
2: Yep.
3: Yeah, it's the way to do it.
0: Is it?
3: Yeah, you do. Because you want to keep all the juices in. So you give it that real hot sear.
0: So you take it off the barbie and put it in the oven?
2: Yep. Yeah.
16: Do you have the
3: thermometers?
16: The thermometer you put inside to get the...
2: No, you
16: don't do that. You're more of an instinct player, like when you play.
2: I've done it enough to you blokes know how long I need to have it on for.
16: Yeah.
0: Because I did a Big Man's Barbecue Cookbook.
3: Yeah, you would have had a Cattleman's in there. You would have had a
2: Cattleman's.
0: Bestseller.
3: Yeah.
16: Where was it?
2: Triple platinum.
0: Sold out.
16: Where did it sell out?
2: Everywhere.
0: Any good
2: There's not
0: shops?
2: One more left. Yeah. It's completely...
16: So I can't get my hands on one?
0: Well, no. I've got one at home. You're going to have for 5,000.
3: 5,000?
0: Yes.
3: I'll sign it. Hey, guys, Angus beef is a breed of cattle. It's not like the name of the... bull.
2: Yeah, we got
3: that. Or the
2: cow.
3: Don't
0: believe everything you read.
16: Don't get on your high horse.
3: Yeah, what about this? Hey, now he's got an opinion, doesn't he? Over here.
0: Right, now old mate Texas rang up and put him straight. And now thinks he's...
3: Old mate Tex. he seemed to know it. Around the grounds, 38 points to 16 Melbourne over the West Tigers. 5 minutes to go in that second half. And also congratulations to Craig from Mary Lands. He's won the Lowe's quiz there. Hey, J Moz, you came up with an interesting origin team that has been doing the rounds.
2: Yeah, Andrew Lucas put it on me to come up with a team, so I basically had 10 minutes to do it, and I think I left a couple of people out at one stage.
0: He was going to a writing class.
2: I don't even think this is going to be the side. Whatever side gets picked, I don't care because I'm going to be right behind it.
3: Yeah.
2: But this is the side I came up with in relatively quick time. Yep. So at fullback, I've got Dylan Edwards. Wingers, Brian Toto and Stephen Crichton. Missed out on my centre position. In my centres are Latrell Mitchell and Katoni Staggs. My halves are Mitchell Moses and Nathan Cleary. Front row is Adam Fanour, Blake Braley and Mitch Barnett. My back row, I've gone for Hudson Young and Hamole Olakau'atu. Isaiah Yeo is lock and captain. On the bench, I've got Reece Robson, Keon Koloa-Matangi, Cameron Murray, Jackson Ford, Tolu Kola, and Jacob Preston.
3: Oh, Staggs has been...
2: Yeah, he's been suspended for 2 weeks, but he'll be available for selection.
3: Oh, with no games under his belt.
2: Yes.
0: Well, who are you arguing with here? Tomo.
2: He missed this week and he misses next week. The side gets picked on Monday.
3: Yeah, there we go.
16: J Moz has done his research.
3: He has.
0: Beeping out the door now? J Moz arguing with Tomo. I don't know if that's a good idea, J Moz.
3: No.
0: He's leaving.
16: Is there anyone in there that you boys have changed?
3: I probably would have thought maybe Appy.
2: Appy could come into contention too. He wouldn't have played for 3 weeks.
3: He wouldn't
2: as well.
3: Have. No, I just think the form he was in.
2: Yeah,
3: he's a bit more of an attacking flair.
2: I said, this side probably won't be the side. So no. Whatever side gets picked, I'm
16: I reckon I'd only
2: no
16: I'd only swap Stephen Crichton with Josh Adokar on the wing, and then I reckon I'd swap Blake Braley to the bench and Reece Robson to start.
3: Yeah, see, Reece Robson's been playing great footy. Mm. He had a great game last week as well. Probably put himself back in contention.
16: And you got some good players, like still Talis Duncan and Jacob Safidi. Like, there's still some good depth players that could find their way onto the six-man bench. I love Duncan. He'd be such a versatile person to have on that bench.
2: Jacob Preston, for mine, he went on the Kangaroo Tour last year as well, and it has been one of the best.
3: He deserves it. He absolutely deserves it.
2: I just felt like Angus Crichton, he's a little bit injured at the moment with that knee injury, but for some reason, they just haven't figured out how to unlock him this year. And it happens from time to time where they've just a bit clunky in attack with him. When they use him properly, he's the most damaging back rower in the game. So hard for me to leave him out of that side. But
16: yeah, and he's a Wally Lewis medalist too, you know. And he's a halfback's worst nightmare to try and get his body in front
2: of them.
0: And he does lift in that
2: And look, Queensland have lost their Wally Lewis medalist from last year.
3: They have. Who do we put in there?
2: Look, I would probably, not that it matters because I'm a New South Welshman, but Kaelin.
3: Yeah, move him into 5'8". And Munster plays halfback there, does he? And then have Reece Walsh at the back. Yeah. Well, we were looking to fit them all in there, weren't we? So
16: I don't think they will.
3: No,
0: I think they'll try Kaelin in the halves. I don't think they'll do it.
3: No.
0: Yeah, I think he's better out wide. He played lock, I think, a second row one game for Queensland.
3: And smashed it, didn't he?
0: He's a great player. He'll be in the squad.
2: He's
0: in the squad, but I just don't know if they'll put him in that position. But they might. They might play 5'8".
16: It'll be one of the Roosters halves, I reckon. I think they either recall Cherry Evans or they go Sam Walker.
0: I think Sam Walker. Yeah,
3: Sammy Walker's in good form as well.
0: Yeah, he's a good player.
3: Oh, they've got some options there. Around the grounds we go, guys. 2.5 minutes to go in the second half. It's Melbourne leading the West Tigers 38 points to 16. And we're about 10 minutes till kickoff at GIO Stadium. The Raiders up against the Panthers. We'll take a break and back with plenty more. 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
3: 2 minutes to go in the second half. Melbourne have gone in again, guys. 44 points to 16 over the West Tigers. What do we think about this game today, boys? Raiders up against the Panthers.
2: Look, I've tipped Penrith, but I'm not confident. The Raiders do have a good record against them, and they have beaten them the last two times, I think. So they know how to get the job done, but it's just hard to back against the Panthers at the moment. They just know how to win.
3: Yeah.
2: So
0: they got a few out, Penrith. Like the hookers out. They've probably got another couple there too. I just can't see at the moment who they are. But like their forward pack's pretty good, but it's not insurmountable, their forward pack.
2: No.
0: Like, they got Leota and Lindsay Smith up front. Freddie Lussick as hooker. Papali'i, Luke Gardner in the back row, and I say, who's a great player, of course, and they're all good players, but I do think they're beatable. I agree. I did tip them, though, I must admit.
16: Yeah, I think they're going to be hard to beat, Penrith. But like Canberra's start, they do have a good record, but they're starting to find some form too. The last couple of weeks, they've really started to find their groove a little bit and they get some big ins back. But
2: The only thing with the Canberra side is they're an emotional team. Mm. They are like their coach. Like they can get wound up and then they go over the line. They get ill-disciplined and then it ends up costing them. Someone ends up in the bin.
16: Yeah.
2: Like if Penrith aren't going to get emotional. They're just going to just put you in the corner all day and wait for you to make a mistake.
16: And they're a side that likes playing against emotional teams because how they play, they want you to break first. You know, they kick to the corner. They will niggle you a little bit,
3: grind,
16: put their hand
3: on the
16: back of your head. And, you know, they're a side that Canberra, if they don't get their discipline right today, they'll beat themselves.
3: And the winner of that quiz was Craig from Merrylands. And, of course, the answer there was Ethan Strange, who I think will have a great game today as well.
0: He's a fine young player.
3: It's good having him back, isn't it?
16: Yeah. Did you just kiss?
3: They get Hudson Young back as well today, J-Moz as well. Probably the form second roller in the comp. He's going to be massive for him coming up against the Panthers.
2: Yeah, he's a great player, Hudson.
0: You know these photos on their team?
3: Yeah.
0: Like I saw my photo yesterday. I look 20 years younger.
3: Yeah.
0: I look like...
3: You love it?
0: S-P-U-N-K.
3: Really?
0: Spunky.
3: Yeah. Yeah. Well, you are
0: J-Moz. J-Moz is looking... Well, he's looking better now because he's trimmed up.
3: Yeah, he looks fantastic.
0: But he looks beautiful.
16: He looks good there, J-Moz. Does.
3: Yeah.
0: I mean, everyone looks
2: beautiful.
0: I don't
2: know about the shirt.
0: Tomo, did you get do one of them, mate?
2: Teal.
0: You look good in the photo?
2: He does the Channel 9.
0: No, damn. He's gladiator.
3: He's not happy. Actually, speaking of time, we're going to take a break here, guys. It's full time. Melbourne has beaten the West Tigers 44 points to 16. Matty Thompson will come back. Thank you for your time this afternoon on this Mother's Day, J-Moz.
2: Always a pleasure.
0: You're going there, mate.
2: Yeah, I'm going over to the mother-in-law's for a baked dinner.
3: Absolutely. Oh,
0: don't forget to put your voice in.
3: All the trimmings?
2: Yeah, all the trimmings.
3: The gravy, everything like that.
2: Duck fat potatoes.
3: Oh, nothing better. We'll take a break on the continuous call team.
0: What'd you say about your grandmother?
3: Matt Thompson, Darryl the Big Man Broman and Cooper Johns will bring you all the action Sunday afternoon footy at GIO Stadium in Canberra. It's the Raiders up against the Penrith Panthers.
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27: All right, it all comes down to this. 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
26: The chasers are coming. The chasers aren't making any headway. He's going to score another one.
5: Daryl Broman.
27: The kick was brilliant. He wasn't going to get there, but he strained every sinew, every muscle in his body, slams it down in the corner.
5: And Cooper Johns.
28: The space of 10 and 15 minutes, they've blown teams off the park quite quickly here before. Sure they can do it again.
5: The continuous call team, thanks to McDonald's, Harvey Norman, Aria Homes, Forex, Brighton's Lawyers, Honda, Drug Alert, Sonali, Arrow Transport, Jack Daniels, Milwaukee Tools, Power Bay, Ram Trucks and Lowe's.
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5: This afternoon, Canberra Raiders.
29: Offloads to Simi Sasangi and right against the momentum of play, the Raiders have scored the first try.
5: Versus Penrith Panthers.
30: Jack Cole sticks a kick up in the air. Alamotti chasing, McLean chasing. McLean catches it, scores!
5: And now, live right across Australia, Matthew Thompson.
31: It is the match of the round to wrap up round 10. The Canberra Raiders at home before a massive sellout crowd hosting the league leaders Penrith in a rematch of the 1990 and 91 grand finals. And, of course, the same two teams that contested one of the greatest club games we've ever seen in Mudgee last year. The Green Machine have quietly put together wins in three of their last four games and welcome back their two most influential players and New South Wales Origin aspirates Hudson Young and Ethan Strange. Well, the Panthers probably haven't been at their scintillating best over the last month. They had a loss to the Dogs, but still a couple of narrow wins over Manly and the Dolphins. That form's pretty good. And throw in a thumping victory over Newcastle in between that. Could not ask for better weather for Sunday footy. Not a cloud in the sky, and I am pumped. Matt Thompson, Daryl Broman and Cooper Johns for the Raiders and the Panthers. Canberra have won their last two against Penrith, yet the Panthers don't mind going down to the nation's capital. They've walked away with wins in four of their last five. Big man.
0: Well, Tom,
31: how good do you look? Well, your moustache is back.
0: Yeah, I know. There is a bit of, well, angst towards it here, I must admit.
31: There's because, angst towards
0: yes,
31: your moustache?
0: Yes, there's angst towards my moustache.
31: Why?
0: Because there's people in this building thinking I've tinted it, which I haven't done.
31: Right.
0: It's just back
31: well,
0: bigger, better and stronger.
31: Well, if you tinted it, then why would there be grey in it?
0: Exactly. That's exactly correct. And if you're pumped today, I'm pumped today as well.
32: What? Exactly.
0: Yes. Yeah, exactly. That's another word for exactly.
32: Is that a real word?
31: No.
0: Oh.
31: That's a Bromanism.
0: Don't you please? Can you please listen a bit more intently to this great show?
31: Should
0: on
31: we talk about the game? I honestly think this is going to be an absolute belter. Two teams, particularly Canberra, when they get going, as you know, they can attack as well as anyone in the comp. Penrith will rely on that steadfast defence. But if you're wanting an open attacking game of footy, this is the weather you want. The ground looks absolutely brilliant for Aria Homes, New South Wales. There is not a cloud in the sky. It looks warm. It's a packed house. It's what you love about Sunday footy days like this.
0: Yeah, I agree. I think it's going to be a good game. I actually think the Raiders have got a superior forward pack to Penrith. And I think they might try and take them on there. And, of course, they've got those, you know, light-footed backs that can do anything. We've seen them all do it, mainly Ethan Strange and KO Weeks and those blokes who have just got tremendous footwork and can just do stuff that is just extraordinarily good. This will be a good game of football. The Panthers have won, what, 8 of 9, I think. They've only lost the one game, quite remarkably, to the Bulldogs, who are going like bastards. But I do think this will go right down to the wire here. I've tipped Penrith, but the longer the day goes, the more I'm thinking the other mob might get them.
31: I'm completely with you. So, Cooper, before I get your thoughts, I'm going to put a case for the Raiders to you here.
32: Yep.
31: We know they've got those two guns back in Hudson Young and Ethan Strange. I thought last week was a great win against the Titans. They were desperately depleted up there on the Gold Coast, 28-12. But this is the first of four straight home games for Canberra, and they've got the bye next week. So if they can go into the bye with a big win over Penrith, with a big string of home games coming up, they are well and truly back in it.
32: Yeah, and teams always, going into a bye, teams are always up for it. Because they know, you know, we got to, you don't want to be going into off a bad loss and then have 2 weeks to think about it and review it. So they'll be right up for this Canberra. And like you were saying, Daryl, the systematic and relentless nature of Penrith, where everyone works together, Canberra are a kind of side that can disrupt that.
0: Yep.
32: They're big bodies and then their outside backs are just electric, and they, when they get on a roll and they start offloading and they can get it to blokes like Sanders, Strange, Kyo Weeks, they can really disrupt the Penrith system.
1: All right, that's the keys to victory. Thanks to Honda from Cooper's perspective. As far as team news goes, just the one change to the listed teams. That's a positional shift with Jaden Brayley to the bench and Morgan Smithies coming in at lock forward for the Canberra Raiders. As Penrith trot out to a typical Canberra reception, it's a great crowd. There's barely a spare seat at all. And interesting to see if Tom Jenkins can break this try-scoring drought.
0: Yeah, down.
1: Two games he hasn't scored.
0: Is it two games or one? I don't know, but it's a drought. I mean, whatever it is, I mean, yeah, what a great start to his career he's had, hasn't it? I think it's only the one game, Tomo, but anyway, I'm not going to argue.
1: Is it one or two? One.
0: Anyway, it doesn't matter.
32: Oh, he'd be thirsty.
0: He scored 16, so he's had a fair season. I think he scored four in one game, didn't he? I think that he scored a double, I think, in about four consecutive games. So, mate, he's just developed into a fantastic player, and he's even been mentioned in plenty of areas to make the Blues side, which... Yeah. Look, I think that's probably a little bit over the top, but we'll have to wait and see. If he keeps scoring tries, why not?
1: Here's the clap.
0: How good is it?
1: The Viking clap, that is.
32: I thought you were addressing me then.
1: I don't think DP can do much about that.
0: I'm out of action.
1: Oh, how good is it? I'm with you, Darryl. And we're here thanks to Maccas, of course, from the Interactive Studio. The longer this game goes, I actually think Canberra can win today. I'm going to change my tip. I'm going to go with the upset. I'm going to go with the Green Machine to beat the Panthers at home.
0: Hold on. Are you in the tipping competition here?
1: Yes, I am the reigning champion, if you don't mind.
0: No, that's why you are, because you're changing your tips about a minute before the game.
1: No, my written tips will stand, but for the sake of this broadcast, I think Canberra will win.
0: Well,
1: you with me?
0: Yeah, well, I could be with you, yes. Oh. In fact... I'm changing my tip. I'm going for the Canberra Raiders now, because even though my written tip stands, I'm still going for the Raiders. I don't like oysters. I'm watching oysters on television. I don't eat them.
32: You don't like oysters?
0: No, I don't.
1: Who are you tipping, Cooper?
32: You know, I'll stay with Penrith then.
1: All right, the Panthers to win. Big game in Sunday footy here on the continuous call team. Ashley Klein's out in the middle. Keep the whistle in the pocket, for God's sakes.
0: He's looking good, Ashley.
1: He does.
32: Looks fit.
1: And Hudson Young back out there. He looks... as intimidating as ever. Penrith get us underway in glorious conditions in Canberra. Jed Stewart with the catch, and big red Corey Horsburgh comes running back. He's tackled by Moses Leota and Lindsay Smith and Isaiah Yeo before his own 10-metre line. Ball played back. Starling sends it away, and now Tarpanay crosses the 10. There's four, five, six Panthers in there, and yet he still wrestles his way out to 15 metres away from his own goal line. Left-hand side of the post. Played to Starling. And the run here by Hudson Young. Crosses the 20-metre line. Tackled by Isaiah Papali'i. Starling there again. Plays left. Now Hudson. Yeah. Well, that's a big collision. He loves the physicality, doesn't he? And he ran straight towards Nathan Cleary, who's got the head bandage this afternoon. Now Horsburgh. A physical start to the game by both teams here. The Raiders running hard and the Panthers tackling in numbers. Ball played on the last. The pass goes across to the left boot of Ethan Sanders, who clears from his own side of 40. Dylan Edwards with the catch inside his 20-metre line. He accelerates back towards the Canberra Raiders chase. I think his form's been outstanding this year, Dylan Edwards, but Tedesco's going so well that he might have a fight on his hands to retain the Blues jumper.
0: Well, Tedesco's laid down the gauntlet for him, hasn't he? And he's normally played after Tedesco, and he plays just as well. He's a freakish player. I did notice in that opening set, the two of them, the Canberra forwards, ran straight at the halfback there, Cleary.
1: Yep.
0: One of them being Tarpanay, and the other one was the back rower, Hudson Young. So I reckon that's a plan. They're going to be trying to take a bit of juice out of him.
1: All right, Isaiah Yeo, Penrith's co-captain, crosses Canberra's 40-metre line. Lussick for Cleary, plenty of time. Kicks high in the air. Alamotti chasing, Toto chasing. And the catch is taken by Savelio Tamale, who's rebounded well after being asking the coach to be dropped from the team a couple of weeks ago.
0: After that game in Perth. And I never had to do that. He used to do it off his own bat.
1: Never had the luxury of asking. No score after a couple of minutes. The Raiders back with the ball. And Tamale jarred as he gets towards Leota and Yeo. Centre of Canberra Stadium. I love afternoons like this at the footy. This is what it is all about. The weather's perfect. And the crowd. But they're right behind this Raiders team, who won the minor premiership for the second time in their history last year. And I just think they're building okay, given that they've lost Jamal Fogarty and they've got this new halfback in there. They're going about their work quietly. Smithy centre field, last tackle. Speaking of which, Sanders with his second kick from almost the exact same spot as the first. Hit it nicely. Taken almost on the 10-metre line by Dylan Edwards. In from the right-hand touchline, he comes back across the ground and he's taken by Sasungi, although he slipped out of that tackle and Horsburgh gets him. Centre of the 20-metre line, no score, 2.5 minutes gone for Lowe's. The Panthers with the ball through Totlo, who comes running back.
0: Yeah, it's been a pretty good start, hasn't it, from both sides. Neither of them made a mistake at this stage. Referee hasn't blown the whistle, which is a good thing. Let this game flow. Here's Milky Jenkins. As you said, he's in a try-scoring drought. He hasn't scored for one game, I don't think.
1: Is he going to score, Cooper?
32: Yes.
1: He will. He will.
32: That's my big call today.
1: That is your bold prediction for Arrow Transport from wharf to warehouse, dock to distribution. 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McLean plays it back here. Cleary, a kick from Canberra's 30-metre line. It's dinked up in the air. There's a bit of miscommunication there between Weeks and Stewart, but the former took it cleanly 5 metres out from his own goal line. Picked up by Sebastian Krish, who dashes down a right-hand short side. Crosses the 10, tackled around the legs by Talangi and Lindsay Smith, just in from the eastern touchline. Here's Stewart again. Back to the 30-metre line, held by Moses Leiter. How did Ricky Stewart produce a 6'5" winger, may I ask?
0: Yeah, it's freakish. I don't know. I mean,
1: is Ricky's wife markedly taller than him?
0: No, no, she's not. She's a lovely lady, but no, she's not markedly taller than him.
1: Here's Sanders. And now Hudson Young. That's a good battle, that one. Cleary versus Young. They come together again. And then Garner and Smith to finish off the tackle. Good defensive set this by the Panthers. Canberra held on their 30-metre line. They've only travelled 20 in the entire set. Another kick by Ethan Sanders off the left boot. 4 minutes of play gone, no score yet. The Raiders and the Panthers. Edward with the catch. And now back comes Jenkins, who crosses the 30. We've had no interruption in play so far, and I hope that's the way it stays for the afternoon, because this is shaping up like an absolute cracker of a game. Here's Toto, tracking through the middle of Canberra Stadium. Tackled 5 short of the halfway by Hudson Young. Lusick, the acting half, right-hand short side. A fairly wide short side to Paul Alamotti, who's having a sensational campaign this year. 6 metres inside Canberra's half. Here's Leota running straight and hard. He beat Horsbury. Slipped the pass away to Edwards. Edwards gets to Weeks. Weeks uses his pace and cleans him up, but there's 2 tackles left. Canberra's defence at 6s and 7s. Cleary plays shot. Talangi over and scores the first try for Penrith.
0: Wow. I mean, the Harvey Norman replay there just shows it was a beautiful ball. And what a great run from the front row. It was Moses Leota up the middle of the ruck. And he just spread-eagled a couple of the Raiders defenders there, and he just went straight through. Horsburgh was trying to hold on, but they couldn't stop him from getting the ball away. He gave it to Edwards, who almost got around the fullback in Weeks, but he got up quickly, played the ball. Who do you want to give it to in that situation? Of course you want to give it to Cleary, and he just short-played the ball on the outside to Talangi, and all he had to do was run into space, and that's what he did. They just couldn't handle him in the end. He went over the line, slams it down. It's pretty simple, but oh, they're a great side, Penrith.
32: The first 5 minutes of Penrith there, lads, geez, they were clinical the whole time. Just kept turning Raiders over in their 10 metres every single time, bombing that corner. And then eventually, set by set, they get into this beautiful field position where Leota can give a little attacking offload to Dylan Edwards. And then their first tackle inside the 10 metres, they score a try.
0: I reckon he's the most underrated front rower in the game, Moses Leota. Geez, I think he's a good player. He does it week in, week out for Penrith. And let's not forget, they've lost a few big names in the forwards over the last few years.
1: Yeah.
0: But he's taken it, the responsibility of being the leader up front. I know the other blokes played for Australia, but Moses Leota, that's a tremendous run from him. And just the poise and the class of Cleary there. I mean, a lot of halfbacks would have panicked in that situation. They had a 4-on-3, and he just sort of double-pumped it, threw the ball short. Talangi ran into space and scored.
1: Cleary with the conversion attempt between the post and the sideline. He nails it at 6-0. The Panthers over Canberra on the continuous call.
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1: All right, our text on 0460 873 873. They're going straight to Daryl this afternoon, so you can read out all the nice ones, big man.
0: Yeah, we've got this one is just a beautiful one from Tony, actually. Mm-hmm. Why is Thompson still commentating on 2GB when Nine doesn't own the station anymore? He's a crap commentator.
1: Oh,
0: thanks, Tony. Appreciate that.
1: Good on you, mate. We'll enjoy listening to the ABC for the rest of the afternoon. Yeah. Ball taken by Talangi on the goal line. Back comes Lindsay Smith. Past the 10-metre line. Tackled by Hall.
0: And that's the nicest one so far.
1: Beggars can't be choosers, Darryl. Here's Edwards now. Clearly, they're shifting from their own end of the field after the try was scored. They get out to Alamonte. They're looking to move today, Penrith, don't they? Should we change our tip, Darryl?
0: Yeah. I told you, I tipped Penrith in my... That's in my column. Yeah. Okay, I don't do a column anymore.
3: You got a column now.
0: I used to. Oh, no,
3: I Cooper, I reckon he looks younger since he's got the new Mo.
32: You actually really
3: Mo,
32: do.
3: Yeah.
32: It does. Look,
3: moustache 2.0.
0: What is that bloke who gets younger as he gets older?
3: Benjamin Button.
0: That's me.
3: Benjamin Broman.
0: Benjamin. I often get called Button for various reasons. Is there more stuff here? What else have we got here?
3: No, I don't know. But that's your text line anyway.
0: Okay, here's one from Rebecca Benjamin.
3: Yep.
0: Ethan Strange. That's it.
32: That's all she wrote.
0: She wrote.
3: All right. She actually wrote, hello, Raiders halfback Ethan Strange. She wrote three texts in a row.
0: Sorry about that.
3: Here's Jed Stewart for the Canberra Raiders. Back to the 30-metre line. Tackled by Lindsay Smith and Moses Leota. Penrith 6 lead the Raiders nil. 7.5 minutes of play gone for Lowe's. Here is Ethan Strange playing on that right-hand side. That's another big change for the Raiders so far this year. He was very prominent on the left-hand edge, but he's moved over to accommodate Sanders coming into the team as Weeks sends a long pass away to Tamale, who tries to negotiate a narrow path down the touchline. He's tackled 13 metres inside Penrith's half. Another kick by Sanders. And here comes the Green Cavalry. They're going to put pressure on Edwards. Edwards backs out of that. And the ball was tapped back. It went straight to Isaiah Papali'i and then to Edwards and then to Jenkins. And Penrith clear their 20-metre line. Jenkins is tackled by Ethan Strange. 6-0 Penrith over the Raiders. 8 minutes of play gone.
0: Wasn't a bad set there from the Raiders. I reckon that's I know the game's only 8 minutes old, but that's their best set. They look threatening, particularly on their left side. They got an overlap, but their passing just wasn't fluent enough to take advantage of it. Geez, the Penrith are a bit, at the moment, they're just a bit flat-footed here. The ball went to Leota from Cleary, and Leota just said, what are you doing? I don't want to run it.
3: Nathan, third tackle kick from the 30-metre line. Jed Stewart was up.
0: Stop
3: he can't
0: it.
3: Have kicked it from the 30. Oh, Kyle Weeks, tippy-toe effort, and knocked it back in the field. What about that kick, Cooper? From a standing start from the 30, it went almost down to Canberra's goal line, and if not for Weeks, it would have been a 40-20.
32: That is an outstanding kick for him. Third tackle, but off a slow play the ball too. Off a slow Leota. They actually looked a little bit out of sorts that whole set, and Nathan Cleary just went, I'm just going to have a crack at a 40-20 here. Great defensive stuff from Kyle Weeks, but brilliance from Nathan Cleary.
3: Oh, man, from the 30-metre line.
0: What about the noise from the crowd?
3: It's sensational.
0: It's just rugby league. How good is it?
3: Sunday afternoon, 40. Nothing like it. Sanders with a dumb. Oh, he could have slipped a pass away there. That was nice from the young halfback. He had Smithies trailing up. And now Starling bursts out of dummy half. Horsmer on the backup. A juggler and a backhand to Tarpane. Inside the 10. Razzle dazzle from the green machine. They're 6 metres out. Last tackle. Hudson Young back to Sanders. He scores.
0: Oh, that's
3: one of the best tries of the season. Hands down.
0: Well, the Harvey Norman replay just shows a brilliant bit of work from the hooker, who's a good player, Tom Starling. He set this up with a tremendous break up the middle of the ruck, and it was a big front rowers. He threw it to Horsburgh, who then flicked it out the back to Tarpane, who took the tackle. Tarpane did a great job there because he could have easily tried to flick that out the back. But from the play, the ball, there was a ball out to Hudson Young. He decided to throw it back on the inside to his halfback, Ethan Sanders, who crashes over and slams it down. That's only his second try for the year. He's kicked 29 goals, mind you. But he said it's his second try. What a try that was from the Raiders.
3: What about the bust up the middle from Starling? The two big men in support, Cooper Johns.
32: Yeah, you rarely see the front rowers backing up in support through the middle, but that's the beauty of having the halfbacks, Ethan Sanders and Ethan Strange, both runners of the football. How they handled that, Sanders takes on a little one-on-one, could have offloaded to Hudson Young, but then the quick play the ball off the back of that, you see Tommy Starling take off, makes a beautiful line break, and then that's the unorthodox style that they can play. Off that quick play the ball, Hudson Young gets the footy, which a lot of people aren't used to seeing a back row get it. They think he's just going to run it inside to Ethan Sanders again.
0: Yeah,
32: scintillating.
0: Mate, the hooker's a good player.
3: Absolutely.
0: I think he is. We're talking about underrated players before. He's a super player, Tom Starling. I love him when he's out there because he's enthusiastic.
3: Cooper's comments for Ram Trucks. The conversion successful off the boot of Sanders at 6-all. Canberra and Penrith on the continuous call.
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3: And if you're catching up on the score from earlier, Melbourne 44, West Tigers 16. The Storm back in the winner's circle. Let's see if they can get some momentum going on the back of that. 6 points each, Canberra and Penrith. We thought it was going to be a cracker, and that's the way it started.
0: Sure has. I mean, we've only had, what have we had? We've had, well, just over 10 minutes. of play, and it's gone from end to end. That's too big.
3: They've kicked out on the full. They've kicked dead on the full from the kickoff.
0: And you know what? Knowing the rules, Corey Horsbury, you look at him, you think, he doesn't look all that smart, this bloke. But he's smarter than you think.
3: He's skillful.
0: He's a Queenslander as well.
3: Yeah.
0: Go, Corey. Go, my man.
32: Have you always found it weird that that rule of if you kick it dead, you just need to have your foot plant, you don't even need to catch it, you can just touch it?
0: Doesn't worry me one bit.
3: I never once thought about it. But
0: look, stop worrying about it, just go to sleep.
32: Yeah, my bad, sorry.
3: I do have to say, if you're kicking off, there should be $1,000 fine if you kick it out on the floor.
32: Oh,
3: from
32: yeah.
3: a kickoff.
32: Definitely. That's an unforgivable sin.
0: $1,000 fine. And where should it go to?
3: To us.
0: Yeah, okay, fair enough.
3: 30 metres out now. Canberra after that penalty from the Penrith indiscretion. Gee, Sanders is all over the field, isn't he? He's on the right-hand side that time, popping a pass away to Sasungi, who's back in his, initial position of back row this afternoon. The ball goes to the captain, Tarpanay. Puts some footwork on Lassick as he gets to 15 metres within Penrith's goal line now. Right side of the post. Starling, Strange, and now Sebastian Chris. Tackled well around the legs. That was Casey McLean in there. Jenkins helping out. Fourth tackle, Canberra. Stewart, the acting half, Sasungi. Now Sanders. Now Horsbury back in the middle. It's all kind of broken down there momentarily. He got it back to Starling. He stepped away from Garner, and he's held in the middle of the field, 10 metres short of Penrith's line. Last tackle, Canberra. Ball played to Horsbury at acting half. Good. Sanders, he tries to thread the needle. Penrith has thrown a leg. Oh, hang on, he's played at that, Ashley.
0: Yeah, he's saying no.
3: He absolutely played at that.
0: I'd like to see a replay of it. They could challenge this.
3: Well, you can't, because I don't think you can you? Because he hasn't actually... The play hasn't broken down as such. I don't think you can challenge it.
0: Hey, let's have a look.
3: There's
0: no doubt he played at it.
3: Played it.
0: I think they both played at it.
32: Yeah, they would have been able to challenge it there if they would, but I don't know if they wanted to take the risk.
0: Anyway.
3: That was a shocking decision. Ball. So now Edwards with another great run.
0: Jeez, he's in good form. Him and Teddy.
3: Oh.
0: Isn't it a shame that they both play the same position? They're both great players.
3: And now McLean. There was a big push for him for an Origin jumper going back a few weeks. It seems to have quietened down
0: concerned
3: a little bit.
0: I'm not convinced he's earned it.
3: Earned it?
0: Yeah, I don't know if he has.
3: Well, maybe not yet. Maybe not.
0: We'll see, but I just don't think it... if I was picking my side, he wouldn't be in it.
3: Yeah, well, you're a Queenslander, so what do you know?
0: 131873,
3: give us a text. Leona's up to the halfway line. Ball played back after Smithy's made the tackle. Lussick plays flat to Yeo. Out the back, Cleary. Now to Lungi. They rush him from the outside. He's got great footwork, this young lad. He's
0: you know what I do know, being a Queenslander?
3: What?
0: I'm going to say it again. We can't win this series.
3: Yeah,
0: no, you blokes are way too good for us.
32: You never can.
3: Cleary back to Lungi. And now Yeo. And kind of just playing what they're seeing here on that play, Penrith. And Yeo decides he'll tuck it under the arm and be tackled 30 metres short. Middle of Canberra Stadium now. Lussick from acting half. Sends a kick out. It's not a bad kick, although it took a pretty ordinary hop. And, Stewart.
6: Shadowing.
3: Stewart was waiting for the ball to go over in touch and goal, and it refused to.
0: I think...
3: Jenkins has tapped it backwards into Stewart, and the ref... Well, I don't agree with that. I think this should be a knock-on to Penrith. Here's the replay for Harvey Norman. The ball sits up on its point. Now, does Jenkins touch it first or does Stewart touch it?
0: Well, if Jenkins touches it, it definitely went forward. But if it didn't touch Jenkins, he's got it right. I mean, again, I don't know whether they're not challenging.
3: Well,
0: time's up.
3: So the bunker can review this because it's happened in the end goal. So Ashley Ashley, there you go. So
6: and
3: the bunker's looking at it.
0: That's smart.
3: Yeah.
0: I mean, that's a good rule. Let's have a look at this.
3: It's been reviewed and the decision stands. It'll be a goal line dropout to Canberra. So Stewart was very patient there. And the ball, it was a cruel bounce for Canberra. It sat up on its point.
0: I think he touched it, Jenkins.
3: I do too.
32: I think because he's shadowing it, if he hits it back, they count it as you shadowing it is you playing at it.
3: Okay.
32: If he hits it back into you.
3: All right, so the decision stands. Penrith get the ball back. They didn't go short, by the way. They kicked it 50 metres from the restart. 6-6, Canberra and the Panthers here on the continuous call team. That's on the low scoreboard. 24 and a half minutes until the halftime break on the Tui's clock. Yeo across the ground. Cleary plays short. Now to Garner. You were talking about forwards who are out for Penrith.
0: Who's there?
3: I'm trying to have it.
32: Liam Martin.
3: Liam Martin is the big one.
0: Well, he's a gun. He's not good. He's not 100% here, Luke Garner. And he's holding his ankle, which indicates to me, I think he thinks there's been a bit of a hip drop.
3: Yeah,
0: here.
3: Well, he's slowing up and giving him a chance to look at it, but the referee says no. Fourth tackle, Penrith. Lussick, away to Yeo now. Straightens off the left. Tackle 10 metres away in the middle of the field. Hudson Young, the defender. Lussick, Cleary on the left-hand side. Plays short, Papali'i, good tackle. Around the legs, Ethan Strange.
0: Geez, that sounded like a penalty whistle, didn't it? But it's just a changeover, I think.
3: That was an enthusiastic blow of the whistle, Darryl.
0: It was an enthusiastic blow of the whistle. A couple of the Raiders boys got bemused looks on their faces, wondering what the hell's that whistle about. I mean, he threw it off the ground. That's a penalty, isn't it?
3: Well, I think he said because of the tackle, it was the last tackle, the set ended.
0: Okay.
3: What about Golden Point the other night?
0: Mate.
3: And there was the right decision, they reckon.
0: Right.
3: The whole idea of Golden Point was that the game's over.
0: Change the rules. It was ridiculous.
32: What does happen if it hits the post and then, like,
3: Graham Annesley said that the kick ends the game.
32: Okay.
3: So if it hits the post, it's over. But I thought Golden Point was Golden Point.
0: Well, he kicked the goal, mate. He kicked the field goal.
3: Yeah, that's right.
0: That's a finish of the game.
3: Yeah.
32: I can see if there's an issue. It may help people with for and against in terms of later in the year, getting them in the top eight. Maybe that's the advantage they thought they were giving the side. But, I mean, it didn't.

0: away at Canberra here. It's what they do best. Oh, Papali'i straight through the line. Back to Blaze Talangi. He gets a second. Papali'i with a clean line break on the left edge. And Talangi gets try number two for Penrith and try number two for himself. 10-6 kick to come from Penrith. That was a rampaging run by Papali'i.
1: Well, Tomo, it was almost a carbon copy of the first try that he scored. Talangi's just backing up a rampaging run, as you said, by one of the forwards. And Papali'i just went straight through the middle of the ruck. It was pretty ordinary defence. Talangi backing him up and just too close to the line. He had all the momentum. All he had to do was hold onto the ball and just basically take the fullback with him over the line. But he goes straight through. I'd have got to say a pretty average bit of defence there from the 17, Morgan Smithies. Mm. And then he offloads and they can't get hold of him. I think it's the winger trying to hold on to him, but he breaks free of that. The fullback was never going to stop him because he had all the momentum up and he's only about a metre from the line and just crashes over and slams it down. He's in for number two, Talangi.
2: Well, good halves. They just push. They understand their weapons in their side. The weapons that know how to push a little offload around the corner there, big man. And he's just pushing. You might only get it one time out of the 10 opportunities, but that one time you do get it to try score an opportunity, you don't want to let it go big. And he gets the chocolates there. Blaze, great push.
1: He's been a good buy for him, hasn't he?
0: He's elite. How old is he? 21?
1: He's only a boy. Oh, dear.
3: Imagine the career he's going to fashion for himself in years to come.
0: Nathan Cleary successful. Penrith back in front, 12-6 on the continuous call.
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0: And I would say, Darryl, yes, if you're looking for a heavy-duty player for Milwaukee Tools, Isaiah Papali'i is that man. 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
1: Yeah. I don't think he'll be there for a while, though. He's got a decent footy career ahead of him still.
2: I think he's got a background of being a chippy as well.
1: Has there he really?
2: Isaiah, yeah.
1: But I'm going to make another big statement. Mm. Talangi's very attractive.
3: He is very attractive.
2: Great hair.
1: Have you seen him in real life?
2: Great skin, great hair. Mm.
0: Yeah. I would go even further and say he has the best hair of the NRL era since 1998.
1: I'm going to ask you another in-depth question. Has he got a personality?
3: I don't. Okay.
2: Does it matter?
1: It does. Yes, it does. Two and two, put them together, you get five.
0: You don't want to have a personality, Darryl. They'll be coming after your job with all those attributes. Here's Isaiah Papali'i, our Milwaukee tough man.
1: This isn't personality.
0: You define personality, Darryl.
1: This is exotic stuff.
0: Exotic stuff?
1: Yes. Thank you.
0: Charisma?
1: Well, whatever.
0: Cleary.
1: I wish my mother, my wife, that the other day, Mary Charisma. Here comes Penrith again.
0: Canberra knocked this on. Penrith going to get the ball back with six more tackles. We were talking nonsense, and Cleary put a high kick up. Canberra spill it after Penrith tapped it back, and Edwards has got it, and the Panthers have got the chance to go back-to-back here. 22 metres short of the Canberra line. 20 minutes gone. The Panthers lead Canberra 12-6 for Lowe's. Lindsay Smith off the left, then off the right. Tackled by Horsburgh. 12 metres short now. Lussick to Yo. Yo digs into the line. No pass. He puts his head down and runs towards the goal line. He stopped a couple of metres short of it, in line with the right-hand post. Lussick spiral pass. Cleary drops it underneath. Papali'i tackled around the legs by Horsburgh again. Only third tackle, Penrith. Here's Lussick. Here's Cleary. Short to Leota. Oh, if he could have slipped it, Edwards was there, but he held on. Only fourth tackle. Lussick. Burrows gets over. They hold him up. He can't get it on the deck.
2: Great tackle.
1: Yeah, it was. The good boys underneath were great, but also over the top. KO Weeks, I think it was, who just got onto the ball and made sure the ball didn't get down. Look, he had no right to score then. And I thought they were always going to hold him up there, Lussick. But, as a backup hooker for them, he's done a great job.
0: He's been terrific. And this is let's get back to that in a minute, because the last tackle, he's clearing. He'll kick up out wide. He wants one of the jumpers. It was Talangi, I think, and the kick was a bit heavy. Sebastian Chris took it. Not in the end goal, though. He's back into the field of play. And look at Penrith's defensive line here. Oh, they are bunched right up. They're racing off the line. That was a super play, the ball, though. And there's a penalty because they were offside.
1: Exactly what they needed, and they got it. I mean, and the referees normally...
0: The marker wasn't square.
1: Yeah, I mean, that's... I mean, he'd be filthy with that, Ivan Cleary. The fact that they had them absolutely pinned on their own line here. And the one thing you didn't want to do was let them get out of it with an easy kick. And that's exactly what they did.
0: So Sanders...

0: finds the touchline. We're in the interactive studio here this afternoon. Thanks to Harvey Norman. And we just had a look at the drone shot from high above Canberra Stadium. It looks absolutely glorious.
1: Have you got a drone at home?
0: No, I don't.
1: You got one?
2: Yeah, I got one.
1: What do you do with it?
2: Just fly it. Yeah, you need a license.
0: What else do you do with it?
1: Well, what do you look at? Perb on the neighbours? What?
2: Yeah, you go around some of the local hotel rooms and just drive past.
1: You are a disgrace, but it doesn't surprise
0: you
1: me.
0: You are a typical Johns.
2: You need a license for it.
0: Have you got one?
3: No.
0: driving the drone unlicensed. Timoko slammed into the ground, 22 metres short of Penrith's line. Four tackle Canberra Panthers, 12, Raiders 6. Super game. 18 till half time. Ball through the hands from one side to the other. Here's Ethan Strange. Now to Sebastian Chris. Oh, he beat McLean. Chris nearly threw the line. He slips it back to Stewart, who'll do well to stay in the field of play here. They drag him over. Oh, the tackle was finished. It's a penalty.
1: Well, he's blown up here.
0: I think they should challenge
4: that. Can't be challenged.
0: Why can't it be challenged? It's a penalty.
1: Because he gave a penalty away.
2: If it's the ref's discretion to say held, so they can't challenge the ref's discretion.
0: Yeah.
1: Here they come again. They're down 12 points to 6 here, the Raiders. The Panthers leading. We've still got 17 and a half to go, but the Raiders are in a good form. They're likely to score here.
0: Here's Horsburgh now. Look at this, running across defenders. Gets to the 10-metre line. They've got the last three penalties in succession, the Raiders. Smithy's underneath. Here's Hudson Young. Looking to explore for some territory, but he was shut down promptly by his New South Wales captain, Isaiah Yeo, right in front of the black dot. Big crowd at Canberra. Willing the green machine on. Sanders dummies, right footstep. Can't get through the line. Leota shuts him down with Smith. They're right on top of the goal line. Penrith 12, Raiders 6. Third tackle, 6 more. 6 more for Canberra. Out to Smithies now. They held on too long in the ruck, so they get a fresh set of 6 now. Smithies. Right in front of the posts. Starling, Sanders to Strange. Strange steps right, steps left, what a pass. Chris over. Oh, that's great play. He's a sensational player, this kid. I know I still haven't got a man crush on him, but he should dead set be in the Origin team, Ethan Strange. That's brilliant football. And it's 12-10. Penrith over Canberra, but a kick to come for the Raiders to lock us up.
1: Yeah, and the Harvey Norman replay just shows you that you're right about this kid. There's not many players could do what he did. He got the ball, he was out wide, he just summed it up, he slept off his right foot, put a massive left foot on, and then he just threw a ball, two-hand basketball style, to the centre, Sebastian Chris, who was running into a bit of space that he created because of his footwork, and he just ran in between a couple of Penrith defenders, slams it down. It's going to be 12 all here in a minute, I reckon. This is a great game. Rugby league, you beautiful thing.
0: Oh, nice.
1: Who else uses that? I don't know.
2: That's yours.
1: No, it's not. I think I might have stolen it off Fossey or someone.
2: Well, it's the only way to describe what Ethan Strange has just done. Because the shape itself, there wasn't too much going on. They actually went man on and they had the whole shape covered. But the individual footwork of Strange, that's what he can do. Just takes him inside, then snaps him on the outside. And the outside defenders, they know how strong he is. They know how good his running game is. They have to turn in straight through the pearly gates for Sebastian Chris.
0: Where? The pearly gates.
1: Where's he?
0: Are you sure he wants to go to the pearly gates?
1: What's his background, Sebastian Chris? Is he a Kiwi?
2: He's Indigenous.
1: Is he?
2: Yeah.
1: You can be an Indigenous Kiwi, though, can't you?
2: You can be. I thought he might have played for New Zealand.
0: I think Timoko certainly has.
1: He's a pretty good player.
0: He's Maori.
2: Is he?
0: He's a Maori background.
1: Okay. Well, that's Indigenous.
0: Yeah. Sanders. Beautiful. Oh, Jesus, hit that beautiful, didn't he? 12 all. Canberra and Penrith here on the continuous call. Sunday afternoon rugby league. Couple of tries each. 15 until the halftime break. Of course, we're here thanks to Maccas. When the footy's on and when you're watching a game like this, you don't want to look away. So just get on the Maccas app and get it delivered for 99 cents. Now, last week, I was feeling lazy on, I think it might have been a Thursday, the footy was on.
1: I do that most days at ending day.
0: I got a 99 cent Macca's delivery.
1: Really?
0: And it worked beautifully.
1: I've always wondered if you get an ice cream, though, does it melt?
0: I got a thick shake, and it was beautiful.
1: Yeah, they're beautiful.
2: A thick shake?
1: Yeah, a thick shake.
0: Macca's chocolate thick shake.
1: You've never had a thick shake from Macca's?
2: I haven't.
0: Are you serious?
2: Yeah.
1: You've lost the plot.
0: It's my favourite guilty pleasure.
1: Really?
0: A Macca's large chocolate thick shake from Macca's.
1: Mate, yesterday I had iced chocolate, I think, with the cream on top.
0: Frappe?
1: On oh, beautiful.
0: How good is it?
1: Well, I like, because I'm pretty talented, I like to call them a frappe.
0: That's your French background.
1: A man of the world. Yeah. So, like, that's an Aussie thing, so you'll have a frappe.
0: That's your elitist streak coming out of it.
1: You walk in and you say, look, could I have a frappe, please?
0: A frappe. Fourth tackle, Canberra. So Brayley's on the ground. It's interesting Brayley's playing lock. He was named in 13, but he's come on the field, and he's playing that ball-playing link role in the centre. Sanders on tackle 5. He's got a good boot. Oh. Hit that nicely. Edwards with a good catch. Just outside the 10-metre line. This game is everything we were hoping for.
1: They got a couple of injuries here. Sasangi looks like he's copped a bit of a knock, and I'm not sure that Brayley didn't cop one there in that tackle.
0: Now Jenkins back past the 30-metre line. He left Brayley on the ground there. He's feeling for his neck there too. Jaden Brayley, as he gets back to his feet, they tackle him, and he still runs for an extra 5 or 6 metres after first contact. Played back. Now, here's Liam Henry. Haven't seen him so far in the year until this point. He's come out onto the ground with 13.5 left until half-time. Fourth tackle, Penrith. Lussick right. Yo now. Jeez, he's got plenty of metres to eat up here. They were retreating on him, Isaiah. Yo, he's run for 25 metres there. They're starting to win the ascendancy in the middle of the field. Fifth and last. Cleary. He's going to go through the hands here. Garner rolls it through. Not a great kick, but a good tackle after Simale took it, and they've got them pinned in the corner once again. 12 ball. The Raiders and the Panthers in Sunday footy.
1: Simale read that beautifully then. It wasn't a great kick, but he read it beautifully. Attacked the ball. It bounced up perfectly for him. He didn't go anywhere, but he just handled it. He was never going to lose that.
3: Sasangi does look gone here, Darren.
1: Yeah, he's got a problem.
3: It's his left shoulder, I think. They come at him a few times in that set, and he's just carrying that left shoulder. He can't make any contact.
0: Oh, yeah, we can see him here. He's about to get the ball. Well, he would have if Strange... Oh, Strange juggles it, but regathered. Still palms away Sorensen, and then holds off Liam Henry. Wow. Have a look at this. Jesus. He doesn't look like he's all that big, but he is freakishly strong, Ethan Strange. Great run. And now Sanders, from his own side of the 40, is just toying with the touchline. Edwards gets over there. Now, do you know what's funny? We've been complaining, and we do complain a lot in this game, which is probably... Oh, here's Edwards. He's gone straight through from kick reception. There's fatigue getting into this game because the referee hasn't blown the pee out of the whistle.
1: Mate, this is what State of Origin's like. I mean, isn't it? This is how they ref State of Origin. And this is how they should ref every game. Let them play.
0: And it's just great to watch. Free-flowing footy. You can see both teams are getting tired. And Penrith love it when you get in this arm wrestle, though. 12 ball at the moment, the Raiders and the Panthers. Alamotti nearly crashes through the line. Good, desperate tackle by Sanders. Lussick sends it to Yo on the left. Now Talangi across to Isaiah Papali'i. Again, he's hard to handle. Now Mariotta's gone out there in 16, and has he replaced Sasangi? No, Sasangi's still on the field. Yo to Cleary on the last.
1: I think Brayley might
0: have come
1: off. Nathan
0: bumped off one tackler, then gave a pass to Alamotti. Still the last. Alamotti trying to keep the ball up. The Raiders come in numbers and they tackle him to ground. 25 out from Canberra's line.
1: Have a listen to the fans. I mean, this is why you play the game, isn't it, Tomo? Really, it is why you play the game, to get in front of your fans and get them supporting you the way they are. It's 12 all, and that's the right score at the moment. There's nothing between these two sides.
0: Can I just give you a further, for our listeners, a further indication of how tight a team we are here on the continuous call?
1: Please.
0: The One Iron has made us all a coffee, which is great stuff. And this is a magnificent coffee.
1: Is it?
0: Yeah.
1: Mine wasn't that good.
3: Yeah,
1: I was going to
3: say the same thing.
0: I left the door wide open for you. There
3: I don't know where you got the milk, but must have been the bull.
0: Boy, you don't want to drink that.
1: He's still in trouble, he's the same.
0: Look at this. There's been one handling error in the game. 14 of 15 completions, Raiders. 12 of 12, Penrith. Canberra down inside Penrith. Half now. They're 15 metres past the halfway, close enough to Penrith's 30 metre line, and 10 metres in from the far touch line. Ball played back on tackle 5. A kick by Sanders up in the air. Plenty of hang time. Pressure on Milky Jenkins. In fact, it lands short of him. Now, Jed Stewart tapped it back. Horsburgh away to Sanders. They got numbers out left if they can string some passes. Tamale's there. He puts a kick through. It's going to bounce too long.
1: Oh, it's a beauty.
0: Oh, no, it pulled up beautifully. Lussick has to tap it dead.
1: Yeah, it was a beauty there. Just before Sasangi got the ball over on the right, I don't think he really wanted it because he's no doubt he's got a problem with his left shoulder. Whether he stays on or not, I don't know, because somehow they have the ability to stay out there. Actually, I thought that the lock forward might not have been out there. I think Brayley's still there. There's Gal on TV. Jeez, I'd like to see him occasionally.
0: There's Gal's there. Yeah. He's next to his man Ricky on the sideline.
1: He's got to drive home. He'd be charging petrol money.
0: Well, he'd probably get a chartered plane. Oh, that wasn't a great kick by Cleary. Yeah. It went 20 metres and it went straight to Kyo Weeks. So the Raiders inside the final 10 minutes of a cracking first half. It's 12 all and Canberra had the chance to score another one. Mariotta, what a run. He carries it to within 6 metres of the line and gets six more tackles. He had to hang on there, Lussick. And they were ripping and tearing there, the Raiders. It comes to Corey Horsburgh this time. I reckon they're going to score here.
1: Yeah, they're tied, Penrith.
0: They're 2 metres away. Starling. Tarpany! No, can't get there. The black jumpers come en masse. Cleary. Oh, he had a second go in the ruck there. That could have been six more once again. Starling, inside-out pass. It goes to Strange. He can hang on to it here and not panic because they've got three tackles remaining. Sebastian Chris gets the ball. He's tackled by Liam Henry. They're 15 metres away. They've lost some ground there. Brayley across now to Sanders. Now Tim McCoy with the in and away. He popped the ball to Tamale who overran it. Oh, how about that, Tamale?
1: Brilliant.
0: He tapped it back infield and then jumped on it as it was about to go over the touchline. Two tackles left on the set for Canberra. They've lost 20 metres in the last couple of tackles,
1: they've
0: actually.
1: They've lost their momentum as well.
0: Oh, they've gone back again. Another pass hits the ground. Tamale picks it up, and he's tackled them. They've gone back 30 metres.
3: Yeah. Sasungi's gone off as well. They've taken him off, and
0: all right, that's a bit of a loss. Here's Sanders on the last. Kicks
1: good
0: high
1: kick
0: in the air. Again, Stewart flies. But Jenkins will come back with it. Well, there's an indication of how great Penrith's defence is. They didn't just defend their goal line, they pushed him back 30 metres with their defence.
1: Yeah, they did. He's in trouble here, Sasungi. The left arm, I think it's a shoulder. He's clenching his fist, trying to get a bit of strength in it, but I don't know whether we'll see him back here.
2: They put Mariota on it, right back row.
1: Jeez, he's had an impact since he's been out there, Mariota.
0: Oh, he's a powerhouse, Mariota. The ball was caught in the ruck there, and the referee gave six again. He's pretty clever there, Lussick. He hammed that up beautifully and wins it. A set restart for the Panthers. 12-all, Canberra and Penrith. This feels like a final, doesn't it?
1: Yeah, it's a great game.
0: Intensity. Here's great Henry. Game. Six from the halfway. Centre of Canberra Stadium. Sorensen on the ground. Right footstep. Tackled by Brayley around the legs. He'll certainly shore up their defence in the middle, Jaden Brayley. Fast play the ball, though. Cleary on tackle. Three. He goes for a run. Straight into the clear. The champion halfback gets to Weeks. He takes him, and he's trying to strip it one-on-one. Cleary hangs onto it. 15 metres short now. It's Lussick at first receiver. He nearly went straight through them. They were appealing for obstruction, but he didn't give it the referee. 2 metres out, right underneath the black dot. The ball goes to McLean. It's another try to Penrith. Cleary set it up with the line break and delivered the pass on a platter. 16-12, kick to come. That's as good as it gets.
1: Harvey Norman replay once again just showed you how good this kid. How good a player is he, Nathan Cleary? He got the ball. He summed it up so quickly. He ran a great line, though. I've got to say, the centre there, McLean. He just ran a great line. He was coming at 1,000 miles an hour. I'll tell you, he needs to get off the paddock here, Ricky. He needs to get the front row Horsburgh off because he's missed about three tackles in that set. And that occasion there, that was another miss out wide. I'm not sure who it was. Might have been Strange. He might have gone straight over the top of Strange there, McLean. Let me just have a look at it. Cleary throws a beautiful ball out wide. It was Strange. Just burst through his tackle, but he was running at a million miles an hour. He probably would have got over anyway, even if Strange would have got a hold of him. Slams it down and flicks it into the crowd. He says, here's something for you guys.
0: What about that one, champion?
3: It was a great couple of plays from the champion halfback, Cleary. The play that started, the line break from him, catches 35 minutes into this half. The whistle's being put away. There's so much fatigue through the middle. He makes a clean line break straight through. And then Freddie Lussick gets another quick play of the ball. And then great combination from McLean at the left side. Cleary on last tackle, just floating across the field. He was looking for someone to just hit a gap. And McLean did that. Punched it right out on the right shoulder of Ethan Strange and straight over.
0: Well, it's just another example of how the great players stand up. I mean, think about Moses the other night. He was relatively quiet throughout that game until they needed to come up with the big play. He made the orchestrated the break down the right-hand touchline.
1: Well, then he
0: stepped up to win the game. Cleary with the line break and then the try assist. He's kicked the goal, by the way. It's 18-12 Penrith leading Canberra with 6 minutes until half-time. But the great players just produce.
1: Well, that's why they get the money they get, mate. Like any side that has Nathan Cleary in it is going to make the semis. Oh, no doubt. He's that good. Mate, he brings them along with him. They'll make the semis, win the comp, whatever. And the same thing applies to, not that they've made the comps all the time because he's not as good a player, but Moses is an elite player. He's a very good player. He's not the player that Cleary is, but he's not far behind him.
0: Yeah.
1: And when it comes to the crunch time, that's when you want them to step up, and they invariably do.
0: So Penrith rearrest the lead here at 18-12. Here goes Henry, who's off to the Perth Bears next year. And tackled 13 metres out from his own line by A tarpon, our horse, but still on the ground, Darryl. Yeah, he actually hasn't had a break throughout the entire first half.
1: Well, he missed a couple of tackles in that the lead up to that last try, and he was out of place. He's out of nick as well. Not out of nick, but he's just out of breath.
0: He's very, very tired, is what we're saying.
1: That's what I'm trying to say.
0: So Yo tries to put some footwork on Horsburgh, but he takes him there around the legs. Tackle 4, Cleary from his own side of 40. Early kick off the back of a quick play. The ball taken well by Jed Stewart. He's a gangly-looking thing, Jed Stewart, isn't he? He runs like a baby giraffe.
1: Well, is the other Stewart is a different... Well, it's a different spelling. Sorry about that.
0: Oh,
1: I thought
0: Chevy,
1: he might have been his boy as well.
3: Chevy Stewart.
1: Chevy.
0: I don't think that's Ricky's boy, Darryl.
1: Okay.
0: Not that we know of. And so strange for Kyle Weeks. He's been quiet so far, but this is a good run. He tools his way up to the halfway line. 3 tackles used on the set by Canberra. Starling sends it to the centre with Brayley. And now Sanders. Good ball, but he doesn't get much wrong in defence either, does he, Brian? Right. He comes jamming in and made a good tackle there on Timoko. Ball played back to Hudson Young. Now the skipper, Tarpanay, charging through the middle of the field. 11 metres Penrith side of halfway, left of centre field. Last tackle, Starling, across to Sanders again. He pops it high in the air. They're trying to get through to challenge Edwards, but the kick's a fraction too long. And it's taken at the back by Penrith's incumbent New South Wales Origin fullback. A long pass, a floater there to Jenkins, who goes running past the 10 and close enough to the 20 with Horsburgh and Mariotta waiting for him. Play to Blaise Salungi. Cleary pops up on the left-hand side. Back to Casey McLean. And they're almost out to their 30-metre line with Stewart and Starling there in defence. Penrith 18 over Canberra 12. 4 minutes until half-time. It's the game we were all hoping for. You could tell that we were excited to call it, and it certainly lived up to the billing so far. From dummy half Lussick across now to Henry. He closes to within 5 metres of the halfway. Tackle made by Tarpanay. And now Cleary. Here's the floater from his own side. Oh, he's nailed this. This is spiralling around up there, but it was taken well by Tamalo, who accelerated with great ferocity off the mark, and he's back to within 15 of the halfway.
1: Just to show you what sort of game this has been, and the stats here, for, I think it's for Jack Daniels. I don't care who it's for. It could be for anybody, but I'm going to go with Jack Daniels. I don't think they've completed. They haven't missed a set here, the Raiders. I think they've completed about 16 from 16, and Penrith, on the other hand, are about 18 from 19. I mean, that's a quality game of football.
0: Yeah, absolutely, it isn't. It's not like they've been playing conservative footy either. Here's Mariotta.
1: Yes. I love Jack Daniels. You love it?
0: I do enjoy it. Yeah. And they do the stats, by the way, Darryl. Here's Ethan Strange with a pass away to Kaya Weeks. And they all came rushing in from the outside, Penrith, and cut them off. Now Sanders, he thought about taking them on. He kicks up in Hudson. Young might have been taken out here.
1: No doubt he didn't need to
0: be honest, because I don't think he was going to catch that on kick chase.
1: For 16, he did it.
0: It's Liam Henry.
4: That's the decision.
1: I think the decision's right.
0: Well, that's dumb by Henry. He's never going to get there.
4: Challenge is over. It's a penalty.
1: Challenge is over, so the time's gone.
0: Well, they shouldn't challenge anyway.
1: Well, it was Cleary, actually. I think it was Cleary who took him out.
3: Yeah, it was.
0: Well, why would they do that? Anyway, there's a bit of push and shove. The crowd are booing as they do down in Canberra. They shouldn't boo because Canberra got the ball back here. And Hudson Young's tackled 10 metres out from the Panthers' line. A couple of minutes left until the half-time break. Starling to the middle of the ground with Sanders. Across now to Jaden Brayley in 13. 10 metres from the Penrith line. Papali'i there in defence. Starling waiting at acting half. He plays behind Horsburgh and goes to Tarpanay. He pivots as he gets to the defence. He wanted to fashion an offload, but he couldn't. Henry was there with the tackle. 5 metres out, right under the black dot. Sanders to Strange. Strange goes for the power. Oh, my goodness. He's just absolutely trampled Talangi. And then Henry came and got him around the legs. You'd hate to see him in the UFC ring, Ethan Strange. He'd throw everyone out of the joint. It goes now to Horsburgh. He backs out of tackles. This is the unorthodox stuff. Strange with a kick and run. He got knocked over too. Oh, he says play on.
1: I don't see the difference there. I don't see the difference between the last one that was a penalty and that one there that I think should have been a penalty. I think he was taken out after he kicked the ball.
3: Jesus, a good sign for the Raiders when Ethan Strange is running the football.
1: Yeah, it's good, isn't it?
3: For a 21-year-old to be throwing around players like he does physically, he's a strong player.
0: And with the ball.
3: Yeah.
0: He's swatting them out of the way. Final minute of an engrossing first half. Penrith 18, Canberra 12. Lussick, that was forward. And Cleary underneath to Edwards. Look out, the danger isn't over here with half time on the horizon. The ball goes to Henry now. Last tackle, Penrith. Cleary will be sending up a big torpedo bomb, I'd reckon. Oh no, he's going to run down the short side. He chips over the top. Wasn't a great kick. Horsburgh was there. And now Kaya Weeks in a bit of broken play. Oh. He beat the first line of defence. He couldn't beat Alamotti. He hangs on around the legs. Weeks plays the ball back. 40 seconds until half-time here. Hudson Young pops a pass. Tamalo there over the halfway and through. Tamalo nearly to the 30. The Raiders are going to pin their ears back here before half-time. Now, the referee's seen a penalty. They didn't want a penalty.
5: Just looking at that dangerous action here, Joey.
0: You've
5: made the tackle and head hits the ground.
1: Oh, mate, so what? I mean,
0: Is it a spear tackle?
1: He didn't spear tackle him. He just tackled him.
0: Come on.
1: That's a disgraceful decision.
0: Is he serious? All he's done is tackle him.
1: Welcome to rugby league.
3: I don't know about that call.
5: What's on report?
3: That's on report. Please.
1: They're taking the two. Of course they're taking the two.
0: I mean, you know what? I've got to rap Ashley Kine. He's let the game go, but he's put a blot on his copybook there. That's not a penalty.
1: Mate, he tackled him. He was falling to the ground, and he just sort of... He just sort of helped him to the ground, but he used force, but he didn't mean to push his head into the ground first.
3: That's an unfortunate one. And he's just trying to drag him to the ground. Yeah. Yes, his head hits the ground, but that's going to happen. Sometimes it's out of the control. Don't just penalise because the result looks bad.
0: And Cooper's comments for Ram Trucks. Don't miss Ram Trucks. No deposit, mates rate finance offer on the Ram 1500 Rebel. That's a big truck.
1: That's a good
0: deal. That makes a lot of noise, that truck.
1: Does it?
0: Ramtrucks.com.au today.
3: Hard to park, I reckon.
0: Yeah.
1: Well, no, mate, we're trying to talk them up, you idiot.
3: Oh, no.
1: I'm sponsoring them. They're easy to park.
0: But they look cool.
1: They've got reverse parking now.
3: Yeah. Do they?
1: I've got no idea.
3: I'm not a great parker. I usually get my passenger to get out and sort of just liaise me in, like air traffic control.
0: Oh, mate, embarrassing.
1: Every car. What about the car? Imagine in the old days if you had to try
0: camera,
1: and reverse park.
0: Yeah. Here's the penalty kick from Sanders. I don't think it's got the legs.
6: No, he tried to hit it too hard.
0: And Dylan Edwards takes it. The siren blasts out across Canberra Stadium. And both teams deserve a round of applause for a fantastic half of football. It's the Panthers 18 leading the Raiders 12 at... A half-time in Sunday footy. That's on the low scoreboard after earlier Melbourne announced themselves, well, I don't know, back in the competition, but certainly back into winning form, 44 points to 16 over the West Tigers. A break. We'll come back and have a look at the first half. This is the Continuous Call team.
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0: Two tackles left. Cleary play shot. Talani over and scores the first try for Penrith. And now Starling bursts out of dummy half. Horsburgh on the backup. A juggler and a backhand to Tarpanay. Inside the 10. Razzle dazzle from the green machine. They're 6 metres out. Last tackle, Hudson Young back to Sanders. He scores!
1: Oh,
0: One of the best tries of the season, hands down.
3: Four tackles used here by Penrith. They're just grinding away at Canberra here. It's what they do best.
0: Oh, Papali'i straight through the line. Back to Blaze Talangi. He gets a second. Papali'i with a clean line break on the left edge. And Talangi gets try number two.
3: Right in front of the post. Sanders to Strange. Steps right, steps left. What a pass. Chris over. Oh, that's great play. But he should dead set be in the Origin team, Ethan Strange.
0: 2 metres out. Right underneath the black dot. That ball goes to McQueen. It's another try to Penrith. Cleary set it up with a line break and delivered the pass on a platter.
3: It's the Panthers 18 leading the Raiders 12 at half time in Sunday footy.
19: Across Australia, this is the Continuous Call team.
10: Well, boys, we're hoping for a great game, and we've got it halftime here in the nation's capital. It's the Panthers leading Canberra, 18 points to 12. Earlier, it was the Melbourne Storm over the Tigers, 44 points to 16. A willing half of football from both teams. Darryl, how did you see that?
1: Oh, it's a great half of football, one of the best we've seen this year. The Raiders came out. You could see there was plenty of intent there, but they are up against the champion side in Penrith. Well, they're still in front. They led 6-0, got to 6-all. They led 12-6, 12-all, 18-12. They just keep getting the jump when they need to, Penrith, and they're playing good football. They're just such a solid outfit, and they've got the class of Nathan Cleary to just direct them around the park. He's been involved in probably every try they've scored just through his outstanding passing, his ability to put blokes into gaps, his kick three from three. What a player he is. Look, they're not home by any means. It's just a classic first half of football, and you know, as they say in the classics, buckle up. We've got a big second half coming this way.
10: We do. Coops, how did you see that first half?
3: Yeah, like Darryl, he said it's been one of the most entertaining games, halves of the year. I think it's also been the most intense half of the year we've seen. It's almost finals footy-esque. High completions, and there's no stoppages. Hasn't been many penalties, many stoppages on the ref's side. So it's the ball in play time's been very high. Nathan Cleary and Blaze Talangi have combined very well the whole first half, just capitalising on a few of Canberra's errors, which sees them up 18-12 at the moment. But Canberra just won't go away.
1: Yeah.
3: And this is what happens when you verse a side like the Penrith Panthers. The teams that have been a little bit consistent here and there, they make sure they're at their absolute best, because if you show up a little bit off your best against Penrith, they'll beat you by 40 points.
1: Yeah.
3: And we saw it with Manly last week against Penrith, and today with Canberra. They're right up for this game, and they're still a red-hot chance in this second half.
1: I'm just looking at the halftime entertainment, and they do it better in Canberra than anywhere else. Yeah. They've got a baby-crawling competition.
10: There's nothing better, is there?
1: Oh, I just love watching babies.
10: Isn't it great?
3: Is it a little cold?
10: It might be a little cold.
1: They've got jumpers on. They've got green, black jumpers on, so it's,
10: you know,
1: it's
10: what?
1: Raiders v Penrith.
10: I think the halftime entertainment in the last couple of weeks, because last week, remember, we had the races?
3: Yeah.
10: That was amazing, wasn't it?
3: The junior clubs, they raced.
10: The junior clubs did the race.
1: I love that.
10: That poor girl had to run two legs of the race when her friend Crichton didn't want to do her leg.
3: I used to do that. I did at Brookie Oval. I used to do all the junior clubs on and all the... No, never cried. I still haven't yet. I did the junior when I was playing for the Harbour Devils.
1: Yeah, they're a good club. Race. I played for the North Devils.
3: Did you play for North? Yeah, different
1: in Brisbane,
3: different state.
10: Yeah,
3: both named after the
1: Devils,
3: Satan, obviously. as a mascot,
10: Lucifer. Yeah,
3: yeah, quite a strange mascot, I suppose, to have for a junior club.
10: It would be, wouldn't it? Yes,
3: a devil, right?
10: Yeah,
1: that's true. That's not a bad idea.
10: Never even thought of it.
1: I've never even thought of it.
3: Yeah,
1: I just cop it and just do as I'm told.
10: Hey guys, back to this game as well. 18 points to 12. You talked about the completion rates from both teams here.
1: Oh, it's incredible.
10: Just saw the stats. So Penrith have completed 18 from 18, and the Canberra Raiders have completed 20 from 21. So it shows just how much quality has been in this first half.
1: Well, I think it's also showed, that's probably why there's a bit of fatigue coming here between the defensively, because they haven't had any scrums, they haven't had any breaks, there's been very few penalties. It's just been from end to end the whole first half, and that's why it's been so exciting. I think the referee in general has done a pretty good job. I mean, clearly we don't agree with everything he does, but in general I think he's done a pretty good job, and he's let this game flow, and hopefully he'll do exactly the same in the second half. And if he does, I think we've got a cracking game on our hands here.
10: Big raps on Ethan Strange as well. We saw him basically smash the outside centre there for the Penrith Panthers that you don't see happen too often as well, Cooper. You've talked about his strength before, but when he starts running, he's a different player, and so are the Canberra Raiders.
3: I suppose I didn't realise just how strong he is until today's been a really showcase of his strength and his fend and his footwork, but
2: he's running through the teeth of some of the larger front rows. There was a little moment there where Scott Sorensen thought he had him, and he just threw Scott Sorensen off him. And Sorensen's a veteran of the game and quite a big body, but he's just been in everything, Strange. We sort of saw it at the start of the year when he moved to the right-hand side. He was a little bit quiet, but the last 3 weeks, him and Sanders have combined extremely well. It looks like they've started to find their groove a lot better. And Strangers, he's really putting his hand up. I know on the coverage we said it a few times, but I mean, State of Origin, he'd be a great addition to that six-man bench. I know there's a red hot field in the halves, but he can have a multitude of positions.
1: He went away on the Kangaroo Tour last year, I think, didn't he?
2: Yep. So yeah, he did. Yep.
1: He's got, you know, he's obviously got a couple of selectors who are on his side. You know, I agree. I think a bench spot there would be fine. I don't know if I'd have him in the starting lineup, but he's a pretty good player.
10: He is a great player. How do you see this second half playing out, big man?
1: Based on what we saw in the first half, I think Penrith are probably just not too professional. You know, this is magnificent
10: stuff.
1: Isn't it?
10: The baby
1: play.
10: Off
1: you go. I mean, the Raiders will get to the line and then they stop.
10: We are talking about the baby crawling competition here at halftime. I have noticed that three quarters of the babies haven't started yet.
1: Yeah, so. Well, it's a handicap event.
10: It is.
3: Yeah,
10: look at him at the end there with a rattle.
1: Oh, it's fantastic, mate. Great. I mean, look at him; it's beautiful.
10: It's great for Mother's Day as well, boys.
1: I don't know what's happening with Gal's hair either. Have you noticed it? It's all over the place.
10: Oh, you're not happy with it?
1: Oh, his hair's just thinning at a dramatic rate. It's just falling out in clumps. Look at it.
10: It is. Hey guys, we have a big second half here coming up in the nation's capital. It's 18-12, Penrith over Canberra. We'll take a break. Matt Thompson, Daryl the Big Man Broman, and Cooper Johns will take you through all the second half action here on the Continuous Call team.
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0: Second half not far away in Sunday footy from Canberra Stadium with the Panthers leading the Raiders 18-12. A little disappointed, Daryl. I had a same race multi in the baby crawling competition at halftime.
1: What happened?
0: Well, unfortunately, just fell over.
1: Well, one of them just wouldn't get to the line. She was about
0: a furlong ahead and stopped.
1: Just stopped.
3: She'd be really disappointed in her performance.
0: I think so.
1: Mate, there's another
0: issue.
1: They might
0: have to put the lugging bit on next start.
1: Mate, there's another issue that I need to address here.
0: Yeah.
1: What the hell's going on with the weather in Canberra? Look at it. There's not a cloud in the sky there. It's 17 degrees at the moment in Canberra.
0: I cannot believe that. I refuse.
3: What are you saying? That's too hot?
1: Yeah.
0: That's freezing.
1: Normally at this time... It's
0: 17 degrees.
1: Freezing. You're an idiot. Bloke's an idiot.
3: That's too cold for me. 17 degrees.
0: It'll be 17 degrees outside here now in Sydney.
1: Yeah. Well, I'll tell you what it is outside here in Sydney. Well, I'll tell you something else. In Vegas, it's 14. In Sydney, it's 20 degrees. At Pyrmont, it's 20 degrees.
4: Yeah, I think
1: because Pyrmont is in Sydney.
4: Before we get on with the game, any concerns about the West Tigers? Boys, look, I know Corrissau is out, and obviously Adam Dewey is out at the moment, plus Jareem Buller.
1: Yeah.
4: But they lost 52-10 last week. They've been touched up 44-16 by Melbourne today. But they've had a great start to the year, and the Tigers fans are all up and about. Are you convinced that you plug those key players back in, it kind of fixes itself?
1: No, I'm not convinced. Because they have got hammered in the games they've played, and they really have never been in them. But I do have confidence in Benji, and I think he can rectify it. I think they can probably limp into the eight.
3: Yeah, I think the players...
1: Long way to go.
3: Yeah, we watched the first 5 minutes. Melbourne scored, I think, two tries within it. And then there was a try there that was really alarming. They were still in the game, and Harry Grant just went straight through the middle untouched and set up, I think it was Jerome Hughes on the right-hand side. But there was... Those players don't come into that side and fix those sort of errors defensively. Yeah. So they'd be really disappointed at that. And that sort of stuff has crept into the game since the whole Luai signing with PNG sort of.
1: You think that's had an effect on them?
3: I think a little bit.
1: I think I agree. I don't think he's played particularly well in the two games since he signed. Mm. They're the games they've got smashed in. And they need him because the big names other than him are out of the side at the moment.
3: Yeah.
1: And they need him. He probably hasn't been as good as he would have liked. I think he would even agree with that.
4: Well, I mean, you're the best person to talk about it, Cooper. You have taken a fullback out who's so instrumental in the team's defence, and Corrissau is obviously vital to their middle defence. Mm. Well, does that go some of the way to explaining their defensive issues the last 2 weeks?
3: I think the mix-up in the spine, I think definitely it affects your attack, communication, that sort of thing. But little details like your marker work and the A defender being so wide that Harry Grant can just go through untouched, those players don't fix that sort of stuff. And particularly early on in the game where that sort of stuff was happening 10 minutes in where there wasn't a lot of fatigue. So I think that's going to be a big concern for them. And I think Benji's a great coach. He'll address it during the week. But they need to have a real reset this week and get back to their best footy.
4: All right. So the Raiders are back out there. The Panthers are also... set up to receive the kickoff here in the second half. Just going to have a quick look here at the draw for
1: Magic
4: look at the draw. Round next week.
1: Oh, how good's Magic Round? You fantastic. Up there, Tomo?
4: I'm doing Saturday, Sunday on 9, so I won't be with you next week, unfortunately. The West Tigers play Manly 3 o'clock on Saturday. Corrissau's still out.
3: Oh, that's a tough game, too. Manly's unstoppable of them.
4: How good are they going?
3: Right. Unbeatable.
4: Sharks, Bulldogs, Rabbitohs, Dolphins. What a game. Tigers, Manly, Roosters, Cowboys, Paris, Storm, Titans, Newcastle, Warriors, Brisbane, Penrith, Dragons. Good luck, St. George, Illawarra. 18-12, Penrith lead the Raiders as the second half gets underway on the continuous call team. Ball played back by Liam Henry. Lussick finds Isaiah Papali'i, who runs out to his 20-metre line on the left-hand scrum line. Played back to Lussick now. A pass to Dylan Edwards, who's been eating up the metres once again this afternoon. 25 out from his own line. Ball played back to Lussick. It comes away to Sorensen this time. Safety first start to the second half. 15 short of the halfway. Lussick plays right off the ruck and finds Isaiah Yeo, who's tackled 5 metres from the halfway line by Horsburgh. Still out on the ground. Who hasn't had a break so far in the game. Cleary down a narrowish right-hand side. Kicks high in the air. Now, Tamale, he had to run to catch that. It looked a little dicey there, but he managed to take it under some sort of pressure.
1: He did it really well in the end. He looked like he mistimed his run a little bit. In the end, he did a little jump. It was hardly a high-flying jump, but he just jumped a little bit up off the ground and ended up taking it quite easily in the end.
4: This is Jed Stewart. I think Penrith must be running into a bit of a breeze because in the first half, they kicked dead. From the kickoff at one stage, and Cleary thumped that long kick. So I reckon the wind might be helping Canberra here in the second half. And they're 6 points in arrears. Strange almost through again. Gee, that was an important tackle by Henry. He's causing all sorts of headaches, Ethan Strange. Back to Sanders. Hoisted in the air. Sebastian Chris chasing through. Edwards gets himself set at the back. The kick just a fraction too long. Maybe that's the wind at play again there. And Edwards takes it inside his 10. Cleary from acting half. Finds Jenkins this time. Runs towards Jaden Brayley and Joseph Tarpane, who tries to pick Jenkins up and throw him back, but he stopped on the 10. Cleary finds To'o this time. Runs into the teeth of Canberra's defence with Brayley there and Horsburgh. and Starling and Tarponet on the 20-metre line. Lussick goes for a dash. One of those markers was called offside. He's been good, Lussick, hasn't
5: he? Has.
4: He hasn't missed a trick from dummy half. Edwards spins a pass for McLean. Now to Papali'i. And he climbs his way up to within 7 metres of the halfway. We're just having a look here from the interactive studio at a shot of a very forlorn-looking Simi Sasangi on the Canberra Raiders bench. Might see if Hannah can get an update on the prognosis of Simi Sasangi. There was a shoulder, obviously. I think Marley and Gal might have had some news at halftime on Nine's coverage. You could probably have listened back to that. Played by Weeks. Sanders gives a pass to Tamale this time, who's up to the halfway line. Second tackle. The Raiders inside Penrith's half now. And the fans are starting to find their voice here after halftime. Timoko pass out the back. Oh, not a great one. It's gone well past Hudson Young. He had to go back to retrieve it. And now he'll be pulled down on the halfway line, although he's thinking about it, offload himself this time. So they've wasted a tackle there. Played by Young, Starling finds Tarponet now. He runs towards Talungi.
5: He gives away a bit of sight. Through here. They're actually making some impact here on the Panthers' defence.
4: Horsbrough straight towards Yeo. Ball wrapped up by Henry over the top. Garner part of the tackle as well. Five and last. Here's Sanders. They were waiting for him to kick, so he goes through the hands. Tim McCall, we know he's a tackle buster. Back to Hudson. Oh, tackle by Cleary. He flipped him onto the ground there. That was a wrestling manoeuvre.
5: Well, Hudson Young's pretty tough to stop in that situation. He's a strong, big thing, isn't he, Hudson Young? And Cleary just one-on-one grabbed him and stopped him. I mean, Cleary's just a superb footballer, isn't he? He's just a great, great player.
4: Thanks, Scoop.
5: Well, but, mate, he's the best player in the game. We all know that. But just the things he does, like his defence, it goes unnoticed. He's a great defender.
6: He's a physically strong defender, isn't he? He's a very underrated asset that he's got in his arsenal because he's got so many weapons. But he does hold his gloves up.
4: Oh, my word. He's not a small man either.
6: He's thick.
4: Yeah.
6: He's really thick, yeah.
4: So Penrith 18, Canberra 12, 4 minutes of the second half gone. Here's Yeo. He's got through a stack of work again today. And plenty of metres. He's past the 30. Plays the ball in centre field. Played right off the ruck from Lussick to Dylan Edwards, who takes that obligatory full-back run, which gets Penrith to the last tackle. And Cleary takes as long as he wants to belt a kick downfield. Taken comfortably by Tamale, but you have a look up there if you're a recipient at the back there and you just see a black wall of oncoming Penrith chasers. Tamale tackled on the 20. It's 18-12, big man. The Panthers over the Raiders. What a game.
5: Well, they're machine-like, Penrith, aren't they? The kick from Cleary was a beauty. It probably landed 2 metres for short of the try line. And then you looked at the line, defensive line that just was up there. There was about 10 of them up there in a line. There was no way in the world they were going to bust through. And in saying that, I thought their first set after half-time, the Raiders, they did poke their nose through a few times.
4: They head left now. Here's Weeks trying to join in. He's whipped to ground by Luke Garner. 5 minutes after half-time gone. And Penrith by 6, 18-12. Sanders, a kick high in the air. Again, Edwards stands steadily underneath it. He outpaces Brayley. Oh, that was a risky pass on his own 10-metre line. It was a floating thing. And fortunately, from a Penrith perspective, Jenkins was there to catch it. He plays it to Blaze Talungi. And now Casey McLean. Again, Ethan Strange. Look at the strength of the man, along with Horsbrough. They've dragged him back almost to where he caught the ball. And he's not a small man, Casey McLean. Here's Papali'i. He's been terrific for Penrith on that left edge.
5: Well, they've had a lot of good players, haven't they? Both sides have had a lot of good players. And it's a good game of football. What's
4: happening here?
5: A McDonald's delivery.
4: Oh, no, I've already had a Macca shake today. I can't have that all pop. What is this? Because this Contra. There you go, big man.
6: This is
4: Cooper's first experience of a chocolate. Can you drink this live on air? And I want to get your reaction. Okay. This is Cooper experiencing a thick shake for the first time.
5: Can you do a slurp? That's a good slurping.
4: Meanwhile, okay. Jed Stewart's got the ball back on his 10. Instant review.
6: Wow.
4: Yeah.
5: Wow.
6: That is good.
5: Did you get a brain freeze from that?
6: Nah. Okay, that's good. Great milkshake. It's almost the only thing that would make it better if it was in one of those silver cups that you get milkshakes from.
4: Oh. I'm absolutely stunned that you're in your mid-20s and haven't had a chocolate thick shake before.
6: I tell you what, you've really started a bad habit now. I've got an addictive personality.
4: You're a convert.
6: I'm getting one of these on the way home.
5: Get ready to having some bad habits working with this lot.
4: All right, Simi Sasangi, AC joint for DP. That's an injury report. Thank you very much, ladies out there, working feverishly, keeping us across all the news this afternoon.
5: Beautiful. Good run there from
4: Tarponet. I had a chocolate thick shake before I came.
5: Have another one.
4: I'm thinking about going in again. Here's Hudson Young now. Gets Canberra to tackle number 5. 5 metres over the halfway. Again, Sanders. Oh, he's kicked a wobbler up in the air. Edwards doesn't look comfortable. Oh. He took it nicely in the end, though, and Strange is down there to lead the kick chase.
5: Geez, he's turned into a good player, Edwards. Look, and I know it's a long time ago, but in the early days when he first started, he was a bit wobbly at fullback, wasn't he? Do you remember that, Tomo?
4: I remember the game at Adam Bathurst. Well, it was against Melbourne, wasn't it? He dropped about six of them.
5: He had a couple of shockers, but, gee, his last 7 or 8 years has just been superb. Is he a four-time premiership winner? I mean, there's not many players who've ever played the game who've got a record as good as him.
4: Well, he's got a few teammates who've got four premierships with him. So is this one, Nathan Cleary, who not only has won four premierships, he's won two Clive Churchill medals. Hasn't won the Dally M, though. Maybe this is his year. Tulungi down a right-hand side. High kick up in here. Here's pressure. Penrith running through en masse. He's allowed to catch it. Tungor, who's on the ground in 17. He got it to Alamotti, who somehow flicked it out the back to Tungor. There's a penalty to...
8: Who?
9: Afterwards, you've dragged him and cut him out.
4: So it's a penalty to Penrith. So Tungor was dragged off the ball after he'd offloaded it. I don't know about it. And Tarpanay is going to challenge. This is potentially a pretty pivotal challenge.
9: The Raiders player throws him out of play, but they're ruling that they believe it's a knock-on.
4: Because this will be a repeat set for Penrith, 20 metres out from Canberra's line if it doesn't go their way.
5: Jeez, it looks like a nitpicking penalty to me. I mean, Tungo goes up, takes it clean.
11: Tungo takes clean possession.
5: And he tries to offload. He flicks it out the back. Comes off.
4: Alamotti
5: gets it here.
4: Now so his tongue all held off the... No, he's okay there.
5: I think they're ruling Alamotti.
4: So Alamotti gets it away here, Darryl. I think it's here. So Tungor's waiting for the offload.
11: Just looking to see if Paul Alamotti loses the ball.
8: I think that is a knock-on into a Canberra hand.
5: You think so?
8: I think he loses
5: the ball there. There's a ball. His hand comes off the ball, definitely. Yep. Whether it goes into a Raiders player while his hand's off the ball, I'm not sure.
4: I think that's a knock-on.
11: Paul Adamoli loses possession of the ball here and then touches the defender's hand.
5: Yeah, it does. Yeah.
4: So he's on the big bucks, our man Cooper for Ram Trucks.
11: How much are you challenge on? Is successful.
4: Not quite as much as you.
8: Yeah, not as much as you.
4: But I'll get there.
5: I wouldn't think they'd be paying $600,000 for you.
4: Per episode.
5: Oh, maybe they are.
4: That's a lot of money, Darryl.
5: You never know.
4: You go well over the continuous call team salary cap on that kind of cash, bro. Here's Tamale now. So the Raiders win the challenge. They get the ball back, but they're 10 metres out. It's Penrith 18, Canberra 12 in a sensational game of Sunday footy. Tim McCall crosses the 10, not quite at the 20. Tackled by Lussick, played back to Starling. And now the Canberra skipper Tarpanay striding out.
5: He's looking dangerous second half, Tarpanay.
4: He's a good player. Picked up in one hand by Starling. Then to Brayley. Then to Sanders. Now Hudson Young against the grain. Back towards the big man in the centre. Henry there along with Sorensen. They're out to the 40-metre line. Starling, he slipped over, but he's able to pop an offload. Hudson Young there again. This is where they're dangerous when they play ad lib. And now Tarpanay. Look at that. Backhander around the corner. Strange links up. Kyo Weeks. He'll outpace them all. He's under the sticks. You can see it coming. From the offload footy, they're the best team in the comp. And they're going to be level at 18 all shortly.
5: Well, you called it Nostradamus. You said this is where they're dangerous. And with about 5 seconds, they've scored under the sticks. And it's great, great try here. You're right, they are dangerous. It's Ethan Strange again, who just backs up. A great ball from Tarpanay, who started the second half exceptionally well here. Straight up the middle of the ruck he goes. Hudson Young gets a short ball to Tarpanay. He just gets there and he gets the right arm free, flicks it out to Ethan Strange, who originally I don't think was looking back on the inside for the fullback KO Weeks, but then eventually found him. He had a sixth sense that he was zooming up there, got it to him, and as soon as he got it, he was always going to get to the line. Great work from Tarpanay. Ethan Strange, what a player he is. He's had a cracking game today. And KO Weeks, who just scores, well, for the fun of it, what a try under the sticks. It's going to be level here in a minute.
8: And that's what they can do, boys. That's the unorthodox style that they play that you can't actually review during the week and stop. Starling offloads to Hudson Young. Hudson Young offloads to Tarpanay. And then Tarpanay, with a Sonny Bill Williams little flick offload straight to Strange. That sort of stuff you can't prepare for during the week. And it's just so unorthodox that against a team like Penrith, who are so systematic, they want to shut down the offload, they want to wrestle you to the ground. That's a little weakness for them. And Raiders, they've started this second half beautifully.
4: From right in front, Ethan Sanders locks it together at 18 all on the continuous call.
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4: He's a freakish offloader, Tarpanay, in those sorts of situations. And they've got such sizzling speed that when they string those passes together in midfield, they can hit you from anywhere, Canberra.
8: He's been an elite front row for a long time, Joey Tarpanay. I think he's very under... Like, probably doesn't get the props he deserves, but he's one of the elite front rowers of our
5: Mate,
8: game.
5: If he was an Aussie, he would have played 1,000 State of Origin games.
8: Yeah, definitely. Yeah.
5: He's a good player. He's tall, he's strong, he's big, he's got a great motor, he's got an offload.
4: Is he a bit old school, Darryl? Like with his skill? You know, like is he...
5: I don't know. I think the skill's coming back into the game, Tomo, and I'm happy with that. I love seeing a front rower with the ability to offload. But, I mean, their offloads now are different to the way they used to be in the old days. The old days used to be maybe around the corner pass, but they're now flipping it out backhanded. Mm. You know, and it's quite freakish what they do. The skill level now has never been better.
4: And it's days like this where you wish the game had never end. 29 minutes to play. We've still got a good chunk of time left. It's 18-all Canberra and Penrith. It could, honestly, it could be a grand final the way this game's been played. It's absolutely fabulous. Here's Edwards, back within five of the halfway line. This is a good platform for Penrith here. It was a good kick reception. And now Jenkins goes over the halfway line. 51-49, the possession count, so pretty much 50-50. Oh, the scoreboard's locked together. And it's been a fascinating contest from go to where we find ourselves now with 28 and a half to go. Here's Alamotti up to Canberra's 30-metre line, surrounded by Raiders defenders. An anxious-looking Ricky Stewart sideline, as he always is. Here's Yeo, plays on to Henry now. Leota's been off the ground for a long time.
5: He has, hasn't he? Well, mate, he probably only plays 40 minutes now. He'll be back on probably in the next 7 or 8 minutes.
4: Yeo, Cleary, short pass, Tangor, who's got this new role coming off the bench and playing in the back row. Fast play the ball, Cleary! He gets over himself! That was a ripping fast play the ball, and Cleary pinned his ears back and crashes over to score the try.
5: Brilliant work. Harvey Norman replay, again, just shows you the brilliance of this bloke. I've got to say, it was a pretty average bit of defence there. I think it was Morgan Smithies on the line. He's just trying to get back onside. Cleary just got him on the hop. He couldn't get up off the line because he was tired. He was backtracking, turns around, sees Cleary running at him. And Cleary, as you said, he's bigger than you think, Cleary, but he just crashed his way over there through the defence of mainly Morgan Smithies there. He just didn't have the energy to get up and stop him. And Cleary just goes over, scores near the post. He'll convert it. They're in front by six again.
8: It shows how elite his decision-making is here as well. It's fifth tackle. And, you know, usually he's setting up to put a little kick for his winger or something like that. But he sees the quick play of the ball. It's so fast. And he goes, don't worry that it's fifth tackle. I'm just going to pin the ears back and go straight down the front door here, because he knows the ruck defenders of Canberra are getting back late, and that's where all the space is. It's great decision-making from him.
5: Mate, they just had his stats on television. Like, they're just incredible. He's made 18 tackles
4: as try,
5: well.
4: Two try assists, 7 runs of 56 metres and 18 tackles.
5: Mate, not many halfbacks make 18 tackles in a game of football. And we've only had, 14 minutes of the... or 13 minutes of the second half. He's going to kick another goal here. He's a freak.
4: From next to the sticks, Cleary makes it 24-18. Penrith over Canberra on the continuous call.
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4: I'm going to make this statement to you too, Darryl Bryman.
5: This will be big.
4: You
5: statement.
4: Said Blaise Talangi is very, very, very handsome.
5: Yes.
4: I think Nathan Cleary is very handsome.
8: Or not as
5: Mate,
8: handsome.
5: Mate, he's not in the same category. Hello, it's like me and Rock Hudson.
8: Who's Rock Hudson?
4: You don't want to go there.
5: Who's Rock Hudson?
4: Rock Hudson.
5: Mate, he's one of the greatest gay actors of all time.
4: You haven't got a lot in common with Rock, I don't believe. Well, I'm led to believe.
5: I'm an actor. Stand down! Have you seen my Yui ads?
8: It's a great commercial.
4: I'm not talking about your Yui ads. Here goes... He's no longer with us, Rock Hudson, is he?
5: He's been dead for about 20 years. Hello.
4: Great to see you. Great to see you're still punching. So, Sorensen now.
5: So to speak.
4: Past the 20-metre line. 24-18. Matt Thompson, Rock Hudson, Broman and Cooper Johns calling a cracking game on the Sunday footy. Here's Billy Phillips out on the ground now. Now Edwards. Gee, it's a good set after points, isn't it? All strong running through the middle of the field. Lussick to Cleary from his own side of the halfway. whacks the Steeton high into the Canberra sky, where it's taken at the back by Tamale, who's immediately surrounded by oncoming Panthers chasers. Tungor, along with Phillips on the 20-metre line. Ball played to Sanders. Now Timoko, he's hardly been seen this harbour.
5: Unsighted Timoko. They need him too, because he's got that speed off the mark. Here they go out wide again, back on the inside to the winger, Stewart.
4: Past the 30. Talungi and Phillips waiting for him. One-handed pickup by Kyo Weeks. Ooh, that doesn't look all that convincing. And might be getting a little tired out there, Canberra. There's no one really willing to carry the ball on this set of six. They're 11 from the halfway. Starling to Strange. Back to Starling. He

0: ridiculous.
1: Is it?
0: Yeah.
2: It is now. Alamotti. Almost on the 30-metre line. Lusick to Edwards in the centre of the field. How many metres has he got today? Just talk amongst yourself there for a moment. I'm going to bring up Dylan Edwards.
0: You talk amongst yourself. I'm going to have some more
1: material. Don't need to talk amongst myself.
2: What would you rate the shake? Are you still going?
1: Yeah, it's still going.
2: Chocolate one.
1: Yeah. You know what?
0: What?
1: Oh, no, it is chocolate. I thought it might be vanilla.
2: Hang on. Here's a tick over the top. It's gone to hand. It's McLean now. Down past Canberra's 20-metre line.
3: Held there.
0: Geez, they did well to stop him then. It bounced up beautifully for him. He had Milky on the outside, but he just couldn't get the ball to him.
2: 180 metres for Edwards, by the way.
0: Mate, he's been fantastic. Mate, the big three have been fantastic. Edwards, Cleary and Yo. I mean, they do it week in, week out.
2: Cleary has a head like a snapping turtle, says Paul. That's Kaya works for Foz. There's a couple of good-looking blokes. I agree with both of those. Foz, very handsome.
1: Oh, so handsome.
2: Since he's got that lovely, you know, the short
1: Kieran
2: back. Kieran Foran.
0: Yeah, he's good looking.
2: He'd be the most handsome rugby league coach ever.
1: Yeah, but it's a narrow field.
2: Stop.
0: What, you don't
2: Bellamy
0: think,
2: was
0: what
2: dashing
0: Gus?
2: Back in the day.
0: What about Gussie?
2: Gussie boy. I don't think Gussie's
0: how
2: in the final.
0: You? How dare you?
2: Dane Laurie on the ground against his old club now. Back to Ethan Strange. And tackle made on Sebastian Chris comfortably by Talangi on the left-hand edge. Last play now. Oh, Henry rushes out on Sanders. He sends up a floating top and here's pressure. Not on top. Oh, he takes it easily. And he's put down inside his 20. Penrith 24, lead the Raiders 18. Still the best part of 23 minutes left here in Sunday footy from Canberra. Alamotti runs back. He's stopped in his tracks by Smithies. Through the hands, Edwards, now Jenkins. Almost mate, back to Canberra's 30-metre line. Yes, Darryl?
0: I'm going to make a statement when it comes to good-looking coaches. I was coached by two of the best-looking blokes in the history of the game. Mm-hmm. Tim Sheens, mm-hmm. Do you agree?
2: No.
0: John Peard.
2: Bomber Peard.
0: Great bomber. Hope you're all right, bomber.
2: What about Wayne Bennett? Oh, no, you're a coaching associate of his.
0: Yeah, let's hit the boom-boom button on that one.
2: Here's Cleary. Last tackle, end over end bomb. Jenkins getting through. Jenkins makes a mark. Gives it to Papali'i. Oh. Now Henry. Henry to Phillips. Phillips is over. Phillips has scored. I think it's his first try as a Panther. It is. Brilliant. And he might have scored the try himself, Jenkins, but he went up to contest the ball, just like we said, Darryl.
0: I just want to see what the referee's got here. That's the question, mate.
2: He got it down. Billy Phillips has got a try.
0: They'll have a look at it. They do it every time. I mean, there's a lot of Raiders players around the referee complaining about this. But Milky Jenkins, who hasn't really been involved that much in the game, out jumps him, somehow flicks the ball out the back. Beautiful interaction there. Goes to... Is it Phillips?
2: Yeah, that's
0: he gets
2: a try.
0: I think he gets it down.
2: He got it down the first time.
0: Yeah, let's have a look at this. The referee ruled it a try. I thought Tamale might have been able to hold him up here.
2: I reckon the points hit the ground, don't you?
0: Yeah, I don't think that you can't see on that angle. This angle might be better. Let's have a look.
2: Yeah, that's a try.
0: Try. Well done to this young bloke. Do you know a bit about him?
2: I do. He's born in Tamora. Which is the same place as Liam Martin, but he played his junior footy for Lake Cardjellico.
1: Ah.
2: And I know, I got a call the other week from somebody who's associated with him saying that the Lake Cardjellico lads all get around the television and watch him play.
0: Oh, so they should.
2: So I gave him a shout out a couple of weeks ago calling one of the Penrith games on 9, and a shout out to them as well here, the Lake Cardjellico Junior Club, because Billy Phillips has got an NRL try.
0: Mate.
2: And an important one to make it 28-18 with a kick to come.
0: Mate, it's great seeing some of these boys getting into the NRL and playing good football. Like Latrell, what was his name yesterday?
2: Seawald.
0: I mean, he wasn't free from Gundagai. Dave, I think he played at Gundagai. I'm sure he was from Gundagai. Imagine how proud Davey would be of him. And he's a good player, Latrell Seawald.
1: He was great yesterday.
0: So as this kid looks like. He's not out of place here either. Well done to him.
1: Tell you, it's a great sign for Penrith. 60th minute into the game on that kick chase. More Penrith jerseys than Canberra jerseys there. That's what they're so good at. Just the smallest details, isn't it?
2: So the fans are still blowing up. I think it was pretty obvious from that reverse angle on the Harvey Norman replay. He got the ball on the ground.
0: Yeah. You know what? That's the first time they've scored back-to-back here, Penrith.
2: Mm.
0: It's actually the first time I think either side scored back-to-back. They're still booing here, the Raiders fans, but the referee got it right. And that's the beauty of having, I think, the video referee, even though they do make a lot of mistakes. Hello, Friday night. Robert Toyer.
2: Oh, mate, don't start me.
0: I'm starting you.
2: That was embarrassing. Cleary. Dink. 30-18, Penrith.

0: Lead the Raiders here on the continuous call.
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0: Text here from John.
2: G'day, Johnny.
0: We've made a terrible oversight.
2: What's happened?
0: Good-looking coaches, Trent Barrett.
3: Yeah.
0: He's a spunk.
3: He was. He was cute.
2: Good-looking.
0: Yeah.
2: Cute. He is good-looking.
3: He's pretty cute.
0: Dashing.
3: Handsome.
0: Yeah.
3: Yeah. The, I mean, I still think Foz takes the cake.
0: I think so.
2: I don't think so. No, I'm sorry. Trent Barrett's the best coach.
3: I'd rather wake up next to Foz. If he was with my missus, I'd tuck him in.
0: Have you?
2: Really?
3: Yeah, I would. Maybe make him a cup of tea as well.
2: Tell you what, that shows me you're a good friend.
3: I am. Thanks, Daryl.
2: Good friend, mate. You're a lovely bloke.
3: Even if I... you know what? I'll say it as well. If either of you, when I woke up and you guys were in bed with my missus, I'd do the same thing.
0: You haven't got a missus, have you?
3: But if I did...
0: Rod from Young. Good to hear from you, Rod. He's a regular contributor here. Says Milky Jenkins is from Young. He most certainly is.
2: Oh, is he? Good on him.
0: Is he a cherry picker? They're the cherry pickers,
3: yep,
0: aren't they?
3: Young cherry pickers. Yeah.
2: Well, have a look at his head.
0: Yeah, it looks just like a cherry, Milky, doesn't it?
2: Well, Milky's and cherries, mate. Eddie, how often do you have milk and cherries together?
3: Never.
2: Yeah, I don't either, but I think it's just hand in hand.
0: Here's Cleary, not one of your best. From the 30-metre line, Cleary's kick is aimed towards Tamale. Now, we're going to find out a bit about Canberra here. Penrith have skipped ahead, like Darryl so studiously said. Back-to-back tries, they lead by 12 points at 30-18. Can Canberra raise another effort? Here's Tim O'Call, past the 40, and 6 metres from the halfway line, just left of centre field. Tackle made there by Henry. Here's Dane Laurie. So they're bringing him on and playing him at lock.
2: You know what? I've liked what he's done at Canberra. He's come on and he's added a bit of spark, Dane Laurie. I think he's done a great job for them.
0: Smithies now. The Englishman. Head down and happy to succumb in the tackle of Lussick. Play number four, Sanders. Looking to evade some defence, but doesn't have the pace to do so. He's tackled by Lussick, along with Scott Sorensen. That milkshake's starting to repeat on me badly here. Ethan Strange bangs it high in the air. Again, Edwards has asked the question. Right, again, he answers it successfully past the 10-metre line. Hannah, how did we manage to get 15 chocolate shakes delivered, by the way?
2: Yeah, good work.
3: Yeah, did
2: you know what? Macca's sucking up helps.
0: They must have been listening.
2: Of course they listen, mate. It's the number one station in the world.
0: Yeah, that's true.
2: And it's also the number one rugby league station by a margin.
0: Quite a margin?
2: Well, fair enough.
0: An ever-growing margin. Oh, sure. This might. He got him good there, Laurie. I thought it might have been high, but it wasn't. Well played. Dane Laurie comes in and puts a shot on Milky Jenkins. Now Lindsay Smith back on the ground. Past the 30-metre line. Fourth tackle, Penrith. Edwards with another run. Jeez, he's chewing up the metres again today. 10 from the halfway line. Tackled by Smithies. Now Cleary, pressured by the Englishman who ran from marker. And he did a good job there because it wasn't a great kick by Cleary. It was taken on the full by Kaya Weeks. So he's back past his 30. And he gets dragged back behind his 30 now by Phillips and Smith. 17 and a half minutes to play in Sunday footy. Penrith 30, lead the Raiders 18.
2: Look at their line speed off the line here, Penrith. It's just remarkable. They know they've got this game in the hand, but they're just making a bird of it here because they're just coming off their line so quickly. They're going nowhere here, the Raiders. This is a great defensive set from the Panthers.
0: Play back by Chris, past the halfway, Starling. He looks the most likely from dummy half, Starling.
2: I think he's tired. He's lost a bit of pace. Understandable.
0: Well, actually, we just saw Owen Paddy up on his feet, and he might be coming on the ground to replace him at dummy half shortly. Another high kick taken by Edwards on the 10. Oh, throws a pass to Cleary, who thought about then going to Toto. Oh, my goodness. They're throwing passes together on their own goal line. And Alamotti with an off. Nathan's dropped it.
2: Not what they deserve.
0: That's the sixth pass they threw, and they were going backwards on their own goal line.
2: See, if they do happen to win this game, the Raiders, I mean, that's where you... Just jot this down for me, please, champion.
3: Yep.
2: 16 minutes, 35 seconds into the second half. That's where they lost the game. I mean, I'm happy for him to play this sort of football, and I think it's okay, but in the end, it was only a matter of time before someone made a blue because they're under pressure.
3: Just slow down a second. Do you want me to keep writing down?
2: Just write 16:35.
3: Okay, I was sorted.
2: Second half, 18:30.
0: You got a list? Just write that in detail.
2: That's why I'm getting you to write it, because he has got a lisp.
0: Mariana, here's the Raiders' chance now with 16 minutes to go. He's tackled by Papali'i in front of the post, 5 metres out. Paddy waiting at acting half. So the new dummy half on the ground. Let's see if he adds a bit of sizzle. It goes to Corey Horsburgh now. 6 more tackles. Liam Henry holds Big Red on the deck. Paddy plays away to Sanders. Oh no, Mariota's dropped it on the first.
2: Mate, it was a pressure pass. Didn't need to be thrown. He's hit the wrong bloke. If you're going to pass there, that close to the line, when you're going to be hammered by a couple of defenders, you need to hit him right on the chest. And it was just off the mark. It hit him on the shoulder. Maybe he probably got there a little bit later than he hoped. But it was just a bad error because that was their opportunity there, the Raiders. Write that time down,
3: 15:25.
0: Hey, Shane from Budrum. He doesn't miss anything. Canberra well in this game until just before kickoff when Matt and the big man both changed their tips. Mm. Thanks, Shane.
2: Thanks, Shane.
0: It's not over yet. Jabber jaws.
2: Yeah. Dancing gums.
0: Here's Jenkins now.
2: Write that down.
0: 15
2: Shane.
0: Out from his own line.
3: Shane. How do you spell that?
2: S H A Y N E. Shane.
3: Why?
2: Okay.
3: Y-N-E.
0: You sound like the Prime Minister. Write that down.
2: We've done a lot of great stuff for Australia.
0: Oh, he might have dropped that, Papali. He got away with it as he got up to play it. Now Lindsay Smith. Confronted by Laurie and Paddy.
2: He's dropped it.
0: Mm. Write that down. 14:42.
3: That's a big moment. If Canberra get back into this side, 14:42, that's the moment.
2: Yeah, use my bio. That one's an old
3: one. He's run out of... I've written everything down.
2: It's a great game, rugby league.
0: He's transcribed the entire broadcast.
2: Write this down. This dribbler, Shane, said they were in the game until
0: I just read that, you imbecile.
2: I know, but he didn't write it down. I'll get a photocopy of it.
0: 14 to play. Penrith 30, Canberra 18. The scrum's officially ended because Jed Stewart's fed it. Owen Paddy. Across to Sanders. If Corey Horsbury ever feeds a scrum, I'm walking out. They're on Penrith's 40-metre line, pretty much in the middle of the ground now, or maybe just fractionally on the left-hand edge. Here's Hudson Young. Can he do something for them? Hits the line with a real thud. But he's tackled strongly by Moses Leota. Paddy for Horsbury. Horsbury for Sanders. Sanders for Strange. Takes them on himself. Can't get through. Good tackle again by Papali'i. The referee said held. He wanted to get up and go for more Ethan Strange. Now Corey Horsbury. Well, that's kind of killed the
2: mood. Hasn't been off, has he? Has he got a
0: I think
2: break?
0: He had a break. Think he had a short one in the second half. He's 18 metres away from Penrith's line now. Paddy dummies to Smithies. Plays to Sanders. And that was never on. Hudson Young's dropped it. That was a pressure pass.
2: Well, they've succumbed to that the last couple of times they've had the ball here. I think it was the halfback who threw it. He was just sort of wandering across field. Hudson Young was coming at a million miles an hour, but the pass wasn't good enough. It had to hit him again. Had to hit him on the chest. It was behind him. No one would have brought that in. It's just a bad pass.
3: It was a good decision. Nathan Cleary coming out of the line just to put pressure on the young halfback. He got the pass away. If it found the mark to someone, they had a good try-scoring opportunity, but...
0: Oh, bit fiery. Dane Laurie's in the front row. What about this?
4: They'll look at it.
3: See, a little headbutt in the scrum there.
2: Dane Laurie headbutting people.
0: What would have happened if Dane Laurie packed into the front row of the scrum back in your day, big man?
2: You would have got Kilderated.
3: Kilderated?
2: Yeah, Kilderated.
0: So would have squished him.
2: Mate, I packed in with the great Peter Kelly. You know Kel?
0: Yeah.
2: Mate, he would have demolished him.
0: He would have eaten him. He would have bit his head off. Not metaphorically, he actually would have bit his head off. It goes to Tungor now.
2: He got hungry. Yeah,
0: he's 16 metres from the halfway. Now, Yeo's been off the field. He's just come back on with 12 minutes left to play in the game. Here's Moses Leota. There's a good run. He runs for 12 metres and he's able to play it really quickly. Penrith right on top here at 30 points to 18 good with 12 kick. Minutes left. A kick by Lussick. It's going to tumble kick, all the way down to Canberra's goal line. Weeks has to go back and get it. He's got nowhere to get. The man that kicked it was Lussick and he's down there leading the chase. He's had a great game. Yeah. I reckon this is the best game I've seen him play. He lost the ball there, Weeks.
2: This is his best season.
0: Oh, the referee let him go. I think he's entitled to call knock on there, but the refs... the refs let him play it. Now it's played by Tamale, and it comes across to Hudson Young, who's back past the 20.
2: Gee, he's a good player, Hudson Young. I mean, today he probably hasn't shone as much as we've seen, but geez, his work rate is exceptional. But I think this bloke's been a really good buy, Dane Laurie, for them. I think since he's been given an opportunity in the last three or four games, he's been great.
0: A kick by Owen Paddy. Big on kick. Tackle number four at 30 to 18 in arrears. It runs down to Penrith in goal. Edwards goes back to get it. Paddy leads the chase. He's got the pace to get around the outside of them. Edwards is back past his 10. Great kick reception from Penrith number one. 11 minutes to play. It's Penrith by two converted tries at 30 to 18. You'd back him to get home from here. Here's Jenkins. Crosses the 20-metre line. Tackled by a couple of Raiders. Mariota, the main one. And now Brian To'o. taken up top by Laurie around the ball and Smithies and Mariotta. 32 metres out from his own line. Centre of the field here. Penrith 30, lead Canberra 18. Alamotti, he's lost the ball.
2: Yeah, he dropped good it before shot. He got to the defenders then. He's had a good game, Alamotti. He's been a great buy for Penrith. Was he with Parramatta?
3: Bulldogs.
2: Bulldogs, was he? But he was going nowhere. He always had a rap on him as a kid. And he's still pretty young, I think. But he just couldn't get a look in at the Bulldogs. He's come to Penrith and he's just excelled. He's been tremendous for them. Centre's a tough position to play.
0: Mm-hmm.
2: And he's done a great job.
0: He's been one of the form centres of the comp, but he's lost the ball there, which has given Canberra another opportunity. Look, if they can score here, they're a live chance, but time is ticking away against this very formidable Penrith defensive line. Now, Isaac Tungo packed in the front row and tried to hit for the ball. He's weak, so almost through.
2: Well, Tungo packed in against Dane Laurie.
0: That'll do me. If the scrum wasn't dead before, it certainly is now. Now, Mariotta inside the red zone.
2: Been good, Mariotta. Been really good.
0: On the right-hand scrum line. Play to Owen Paddy. Ball floated out in front of Laurie. And now Sanders. He's gone behind Hudson Young there. I'd actually like... You're the halfback, Cooper. I reckon he's been too involved, Sanders. I want to see Ethan Strange with the ball a bit more.
3: Yeah, I think they've got to set up left and come to this right side. That's what they've looked likely all day. And I think the combination of Blaise Tulungi and Casey McLean, they've got some defensive bad habits in there.
0: Here's Paddy now. From close range, he picked it up and dashed for the line. Oh, he got tackled hard there. Leota's dropped him down a metre short. Sanders goes into acting half, rolls a kick through and almost a try to Hudson Young, but Alamotti got back there and swatted it dead.
2: Yeah, and To'o picks up Hudson Young, his New South Wales teammate, and says, bad luck, champion, but he tried hard. He got there, he was about to get there, you know. He's got unlimited...
3: Stamina,
2: hasn't he? Like energy, Hudson Young. He's involved in everything. Today hasn't been his day, but, geez, his involvement level is just tremendous.
0: All right, 30 to 18, 8.5 to go. Nathan Cleary is going to kick short, and he's found Tarts. That's amazing. Ball has shaped its way over the 10 and found touch. So Penrith will get the ball back.
3: That's the best short dropout I've ever seen.
0: I reckon it is.
3: Because if he touches it before the 10, it's a penalty to Penrith, and it just gets over the last second.
0: Oh, that's extraordinary.
3: That is the smartest short dropout, and I have no doubt Nathan Cleary would practice that after every training session.
0: He's shaped the ball. Well, he's kicked it, so it's...
2: Banana.
0: He's bananaed it along the ground, and it's crossed the touchline right on the 10 metres. Oh, huge play.
2: He's going to, you know, be very hard to beat in man of the match today.
0: Is that your exclusive tip?
2: Yeah, I'm throwing that in. There's another one for you.
0: So, Yo.
2: Captain Obvious.
0: 12 metres from the halfway line, 30 points to 18. You think Penrith will get home from here? Here's Leo. Oh, that was a questionable ball. Away to Billy Phillips, who's on the board as an NRL try scorer. 5 from the halfway line. Dane Laurie and Owen Paddy in defence. Lussick for Edwards. Hit hard. Laurie and Paddy backing it up with consecutive tackles. Ball played just on Canberra's side of halfway. Cleary with a high ball. Aimed towards Savelio Tomale. Here come the black jumpers. Up they fly. Oh, good. Alamotti comes down with it. He dropped the ball, Leota.
2: I'll tell you what, Penrith catch more balls when they're on the attack from the bomb than any other team in the competition. They have a crack at every one, and as I reckon today they've taken about 5 of them.
3: Cleary's kicking game too. He just gives his... the edge time to get down there, and their kick chase.
2: And they chase,
3: so
2: mate. They're not every club chases like that. Well, they probably no club chases like they do.
0: Ball played back now. Laurie gives it to Hudson Young. Oh, he's picked up and dragged back by Leota, but he's able to pop a ball away. Ethan Strange now. Mariotta around the corner. We're forward. Yeah. There was a gap on that far touchline, but the ball around the corner from Mariotta went about a metre forward. And now Casey McLean and Seb Chris are into one another.
2: Well, Casey McLean, he gave him a gobful after the pass. It was unwarranted. He didn't need to do it, Casey McLean. And as much as I like him, I think he needs to get that out of his game. Because a few of the Raiders boys came in to defend Mariotta then. Just have a look at what he does here. I don't know if you'll see it on the replay. Mariotta's thrown a silly pass, gone forward. McLean's just given him a gobful while he's on the ground. Ethan Strange comes in, pushes him away, and then it's a bit of push and shove from just about everyone. What did he rule here, the referee?
0: I think it's play on.
2: Oh, okay, scrum.
0: Penrith defeat a scrum. 40 metres from the Raiders line. 6 minutes to play. Oh, there goes the scrum clock. But use his discretion out. Oh, that stinks, Darryl.
4: Sorry.
3: That thick shake.
0: Oh, man.
3: Straight through you, Darryl.
0: He must be lactose intolerant.
2: Darling is. My darling, she's lactose intolerant, yeah.
0: Well, she's
2: pretty, throw that in because she has lactose intolerant.
0: Well, she's
2: milk.
0: Fairly tolerant in other areas of her life, let me assure you. Cleary now for Leota. Crosses the Raiders 20-metre line. Laurie's been busy. That's a shocking play, the ball. Moses, what's doing?
5: That's not good enough.
0: I agree with you, Ashley.
2: It's not good enough. Moses, come on, buddy.
5: In the middle, guys. Shot clock.
0: No, we're not challenging Moses. Let's move on.
2: Moses.
5: Let's go.
2: Move on, champion.
0: So the Panthers are going to notch another win. So how many is that? This will be their ninth win of the year.
2: 9 out of 10.
0: Yeah.
2: And Canterbury beat them. Go figure.
0: And Canterbury have not fired a shot since. Yeah. Can you work that out?
2: No, but they're as flat. They're as bad as Cronulla.
0: Well, Cronulla have always been a bit up and down. But after that win by the Bulldogs over Penrith, you just thought, well, they might be back here. Their feeding have been shocking ever since. It's a... To stay at the weird. Wording, it's the funniest comp ever.
2: It's weird. I mean, Canterbury look a good... To me, they look a good side on paper.
0: Yeah.
2: But they've just got no spark.
0: We've got all that and plenty more to talk about from 6 till 7 on the continuous call team. We've got 4.5 minutes to go of this game as Sanders takes on the line. He's dropped the ball. And now Blaise Talangi's picked it up for the Panthers. Goes inside the 30. No one's tackled him yet. He wants to offload. He does so. Casey McLean now left footstep. Tries to evade Owen Paddy. But the little hooker comes to get him along with Sebastian Chris. They're 25 metres away. Lussick for Phillips now. Straightens it up. They picked him up and dumped him into the turf. 15 from the Raiders' line. Centre field. Canberra probably time running out for them here. It's Penrith 30 points to 18. And the Panthers, they got a six more there too as well. So they've got a whole set to work with. And they're down inside the 10. And Milky Jenkins! Can he get there? He offloads. Oh, Tarpanay snuts the ball away.
2: Geez, that's as close as Milky's got for a couple of weeks after scoring 16 tries, I think, in the opening 8 weeks of the competition.
0: Oh! Jet Stewart got a shocking pass from dummy half at his own in goal and got knocked in the next week.
2: Did a great job to take that. That was a really tough take. Leota smacked him. And he knew he was in trouble because he had to reach back to catch the ball. He did a great job, Jed Stewart.
0: Smithies now. They're only past their 10-metre line. Here's a Harvey Norman replay. If he drops that, Penrith score. Yeah. So that was a courageous effort by the winger. They're going to spread here from their own 20-metre line and they get as far as Kyo Weeks, who's shut down by this brilliant Penrith defence.
2: Well, they haven't looked like making a break, have they, really, the Raiders?
0: Sanders tries a chip and chase. And the ball was tapped back by Penrith, and then through comes Edwards to mop up the loose ball. Corey Horsbrook got the
2: dog's got up shaking his head, but he says, I'm all right, who are we playing?
0: Where am I? Who am I? You're Corey Horsbrook. Played by Edwards. Penrith with the ball back. Here's a Harvey Norman replay. Oh, gee, he copped a bad knock there. He got, was it on the hip of Edwards? I think, yeah, he's gone to the
2: HIA. He's gone down here. They'll have to take him off. Mate, this is not a good sign for him if he's thinking of playing for Queensland as well, like with a head knock like that.
0: Yeah.
2: If they do take him off, they've got to take him off because he copped a head knock then. He'd be out. Well, you think he'd be out next week?
0: Well, not necessarily. If it's Category 2, he's okay.
2: Okay, yeah. Mate, most people, it'd be about a... It's a category. Is Category 1 the one where you're gone?
0: Yep.
2: Well, that's about a category and a half.
0: What you're saying is out for 2 weeks.
2: No, I think, mate.
0: He got hit hard, didn't he?
2: He's gone in hard. And he got up and ran back, and then he hit the deck. So, to me, that's bad signs. But look at him. What a tough bugger he is.
0: Yeah. He's a good player.
2: Hot dog. He's a beauty.
0: He's played for Queensland previously. I think we were talking last year. I was shocked he wasn't picked last year. Whether he's in the mix this year, I'm not entirely sure.
3: He was back into a lot of good... Because he played a lot of reserve grade for Canberra last year. He's back into some great form this year.
2: Well, I think he was off with Sticky at some stage, wasn't he? Wasn't there a bit of drama? But he's worked his way back in. His form's been great.
0: Leota with 2.5 to go. There's a big run from the Burley front rower. Plays it back 30 metres from the Canberra line. Now Lussick goes for a score. No, honestly, I have to say, after the first half, we were thinking this is going to be a cracking second half. It's been a bludger the last 20 minutes.
2: Hasn't been that good. There's been a few mistakes. I mean, the first half, there was one mistake, I think, in the whole first half. Second half hasn't been quite as good. We've only got 2 minutes to go in the game. Lussick, who's been good all day, just... He's probably taken a bit away from his performance in the last 10 minutes. He's made a couple of blues.
0: Yeah, but the game's been pretty much passed.
2: Yeah, no, that's true. good call from you.
0: 30-80. I think he's been one of the best
2: players. Your voice of reason.
0: Well, there's a penalty from the scrum now.
5: He's a prop. He got away from the ball.
2: He's a prop, yeah. With you there.
0: So 90 seconds left, and Sanders belts it up into the Gregan Larkham stand.
2: You met both those guys?
0: I've met George Gregan. I don't think I met Stephen Larkham. I was calling a game years ago down there, and Freddie was one of our co-commentators.
2: Yeah.
0: And he said, what did he say? Oh, yeah, he says, the over on the Greg Larkham stand. I said, who's Greg Larkham? He didn't. He must have been obscured. He didn't see the Gregan bit in the. Anyway, he had to be there. Play back by a by stranger. Way to Tarpon, eh?
2: Can't wait to crack that one to me missus later.
0: It's about the only thing you'd be cracking. 24 metres short. It goes to Laurie. Out the back. Sanders short pass. Mariotta, nice ball. Can he keep it alive? Oh. Yes, he can. Sebastian Chris. He gives it to Stewart. Forward. Oh, the last pass was forward. They deserved a try.
3: I don't know if it was there.
2: No, I'm not sure it was either. I mean, they absolutely butchered it.
5: Let's go, guys.
3: It's great footy.
2: He should have given it to him earlier. Anyway.
3: I'd love to see a replay on the Harvey Norman
2: I replay. Think you will see a Harvey Norman replay here.
0: Why don't
2: you
0: describe
2: Sebastian
0: the Harvey Norman replay, Cooper? That was forward.
3: Yeah, definitely forward. Okay. I'll eat my words. Definitely forward. Oh. Mate, they've just been disappointing this second half, haven't they, Canberra?
2: Mate, it was probably the right move. He tried to double pump it, and in the end, he just went a bit too far. I think he lost his footing a little bit and just pushed it forward. So, you know, the second half's been disappointing for the Raiders, but they're up against a quality outfit, and Penrith have really given them nothing in the second half.
0: I don't think either team would be all that pleased with the second half, but I can tell you that Ivan Cleary and his men will be more than happy to leave Canberra with what is the Panthers' 9th win of season 2026. 30 points to 18. Penrith have beaten the Raiders. We were expecting a highly competitive game. That's precisely what we got, but it was the class of Penrith's big men and big stars in the end who got them over the line. 30 points to 18 at full time. Time for the continuous call team player of the match. Shortly, we'll give you Darryl's three players in the running. If you're in New South Wales or Queensland, 1300 722 873. First caller gets a first choice and so on. Then we announce Darryl's player of the match. If you've picked that player, you'll get the continuous call team. Limited edition, 40th anniversary jersey. Thanks to Sonali Sports, proudly Australian-owned. They've got you covered for all of your sporting apparel. Ready when you are. 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Who are the three, big man?
2: I'm going to go Dylan Edwards, Ethan Strange and Nathan Cleary.
0: All right, Dylan Edwards, Ethan Strange, Nathan Cleary. They're the players. 1-300-722-873 if you're in New South Wales or Queensland. We've got a few minutes until the top of the hour, so we'll be able to hear a couple of the interviews courtesy of our friends at Nine. Maybe Gal will do the interviews.
2: Gal does, yeah. Hope someone points out that he's losing his hair.
0: Well, I actually disagree because he's sort of grown his hair back.
2: Yeah.
0: Because he's gone from having no hair to having, would you say, a thin coverage.
2: No, mate, he's never had no hair. He's had hair.
0: He used to shave his head.
2: Yeah, but that was because he shaved his head. He had hair without shaving it. Now, when he doesn't shave it, he's still got no hair.
0: Jeez, he's very plucky since he's got his moustache back, this man, isn't he?
2: Well, his moustache is very nice.
0: Oh yeah, Ethan Strange. That's a shock.
2: Ethan Strange's got a weird moustache.
0: Yeah.
3: It's like yours, but a little bit shorter. Very Charlie Chaplin-esque.
2: Thank you.
0: I was going to say a German dictator of years ago, but we might not mention him. So the live later, Penrith, 18 points. The Warriors in second with the Roosters in third, both on 16. The Rabbitohs, they look the dangerous team to me, in 14th spot. Manly, 5th on 12. Tigers still inside the 8 on 12. Cowboys, 7th on 12. And the Knights round out the top 8 on 12 points. We'll give you a full rundown of the ladder a little bit later after 6 o'clock. So 131873 if you'd like to join us to talk about anything to do with this weekend or beyond. In the meantime, let's go to Paul Gallen, courtesy of Nyman, Nathan Cleary.
6: Let's get down and get some reaction now with Paul Gallen.
7: Yeah, down here on ground at the moment. Nathan just shaking hands at the moment. Nathan, that was a very professional win in a game where there's a few of us that thought it might have been a danger game. They're having a couple back from injury, playing down here away from home, but you've done it pretty well.
8: Yeah, we had some good moments. I thought some of our resilience in the first half wasn't great, and then at the end of the game, we were just killing ourselves. But I thought our resilience was better in the second half, so Both ends of the scale there, but as you said, you know, it's a bit of a danger game. Canberra down here, they've got a lot of strike, a lot of good players, so happy to get the 2 points there.
7: What about this season? You know, you've won 4 premierships in a row. How motivated is this group to go on to win another one?
8: Oh, very motivated. You know, you start every season and the premiership's there again to be won, and, you know, at the end of the day, we've got players in this team that haven't won a premiership at all, so you draw a lot of motivation from that, and I think it's just trying to get better each day, not focusing too much on the premiership. That's obviously the end goal, but that's a byproduct of hard work.
7: 70 minutes until your first error was made. Do you know that? Were you happy with your completion rate for the majority of the game?
8: Yeah, it was good, but we would have dropped the ball every set after that, I reckon. So, yeah, that's pretty impressive, and that's what we sort of pride ourselves on. But, again, like the last 10 minutes, I reckon we dropped the ball 4 times. So,
7: I want to ask you about your drop.
0: All right, here's Nathan Cleary talking to Gal down there in Canberra. He's just going to ask him about the drop, but that's okay. We described that, I think, adequately. It was absolutely incredible. It was a banana dropout along the ground, which only crossed the 10-metre line as it got to the sideline and won Penrith the ball back. He does things that you just... like your uncle, to be honest. Like, you just shake your head at the genius of the bloke. He just gets better and better with his skill areas too. He just does freaky things.
3: And it just shows how clever he is, right? Like, he sits there and goes, how can I do manipulate a short dropout where it's not just me getting it up and it's 50-50 whether they tap it back or we tap it back?
0: Mm.
3: And he's developed this skill of this little banana along the ground one where they can't touch it until it cuts across the 10-metre line. And he's just nailed it to perfection. Like, it is it's almost an unstoppable short dropout what he did today. Mm. And for him to do that under fatigue in a really situation where Canberra got that ball, they might have scored and gotten right back into that game. Like, it was a very high pressure moment of the game, and he executes under these pressure moments.
0: All right, 30 points to 18. Penrith over the Raiders here in Sunday footy. Big man's just popped out to the bathroom, so I can do the man of the match. Rod from Carrangbar chose Ethan Strange. John from Tarmor chose Nathan Cleary. Matthew from Parramatta chose Dylan Edwards. Well, I can exclusively reveal that Nathan Cleary is Darryl's player of the match. So, John from Tarmor, congratulations to you. The Continuous Call Team limited edition 40th anniversary jersey, thanks to Sonali Sports, is headed your way. And Sonali Sports, proudly Australian-owned. They've got you covered for all your sporting apparel. Ready when you are, Sonali Sports. Gear up for performances. Big man arrives back. Your jack of all trades, 3-2-1. Cleary, 3. Who's 2-1?
2: 2 to Dylan Edwards. Once again, just superb game. Look, he'll probably make the New South Wales side, I think. I mean, him and Teddy are fighting it out tooth and nail. And I gave one to Ethan Strange, who I think was clearly the most dangerous player in the Canberra outfit and one of the more dangerous players on the field. Tonight, I thought he was superb.
0: Nathan's leading the Continuous Call Team Player of the Year.
2: No great surprise.
0: Is he leading our Player of the Year here on the Continuous Call?
2: I think so.
0: I think he is, isn't he?
2: Pretty close. Teddy would be up there. Him and Teddy would be...
0: Well, he's leading the Dally M. I'd imagine he's probably walked away with points.
2: Him and Teddy should be leading whatever competitions are available in whoever does competitions, because they're the two best players in the game in the NRL at the moment by a long way.
0: Anna's just told me Nathan's first and Tedesco's second.
2: Okay.
0: So that's the way it is.
2: Well, that's the way they deserve to be, mate. I mean, their influence is immense.
0: Yeah. All right, 30 points to 18. Penrith over Canberra after earlier. Victory to Melbourne. Good to see them back. And I'm sure there was a bit of emotion around the Craig Bellamy situation. 44 points to 16 over the West Tigers. A break here on the Continuous Call Team. We're here until 7 p.m. Eastern Standard Time, 131-873 if you'd like to join us, or the text line 0460-873-873, and email us through the website at 2gb.com. 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
19: 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Boys, the second half, as you've already said, not as good as the first half, but they got the job done, didn't they?
2: The first half was always going to be hard to beat because it was just a fantastic first half of football. There was one mistake, I think, in the first half. In the second half, there were a number of them, and that, you know, obviously takes away from the quality of the game. The Raiders, to their credit, tried their butts off, but Penrith just too good. I mean, they're too professional. They're too good.
3: I think it was a show of how intense that first half was as well, Big Man. Yeah. Like, there was so much fatigue in the second half. All the errors were just fatigued, and the attack had sort of gone out the window a little bit, that particularly the Raiders, their attack was quite poor in that second half. But it was just such an intense first half that I think both sides were a little bit out on their feet. It was just the fitter side that ended up winning.
2: I think at halftime, like, the completion rates were something like 35 from 36.
3: Yeah.
2: Yeah, and that's... Mate, that doesn't happen in rugby league. You do get a bit of a break. You get a penalty or a scrum, you know, where you can have a bit of a breather. But there was no breathers in that first half. So, you know, I suppose on reflection, we should have probably said, well, the second half's not going to be as good because they are going to be a bit fatigued here. And they were, both sides. But to their credit, Penrith just keep rolling on, don't they? They're just such a well-drilled side. They've got good players and they're bloody good team.
19: Guys, just getting a few texts through as well. The Corey Horsburgh, him going off with that HIA. A few people are saying that it was a blatant shoulder charge. I don't know if you guys saw that, but it did look like he tucked that arm under the shoulder there, Big Man. Yeah. He could be in a little bit of trouble.
2: Yeah, I doubt it if he is. I mean, if it's a shoulder charge, he's hit him around the hips, I think. I mean, if they classify that as a shoulder charge, well, so be it, but I don't think he's in any trouble personally. No. He came off second best, clearly, but...
3: It was a little reckless. And
2: you reckon?
3: It was a little bit. He launched and just put his head down. That's what ended up getting him knocked out, because he just put his head down and sort of launched his shoulder. But like you said, it was quite low around the hips. That's why he sort of... His head got hit on the hip of...
2: Mate, just look at...
3: What's Tomo doing?
20: I'm doing my shoelaces up.
19: Oh, I like it.
2: But you've got, like, soldier boots on.
20: These are Nikes, you imbo.
2: But,
19: yeah.
2: Mate, I'm not anti-Nikes, but they look like soldier Nikes.
20: Well, I don't know that Nike are in the military
3: you do,
20: shoe market.
3: He looks very military.
19: He does, doesn't
3: outside
19: he?
3: Outside of the camo, even.
19: He does. Catapult putty. Here we go. He's got it, doesn't he? He's about to go on a march.
20: These are...
2: He looks like the bloke out of Toy Story.
3: Who's
2: that doll's
3: Woody?
2: Name?
3: Woody.
19: Woody.
3: Jesus. Throwing a long bow
2: mate,
3: there.
2: Mate, I love Woody.
3: Woody.
2: My grandson loves Toy Story
3: now.
2: Oh,
3: it's a great
2: film.
3: Well,
2: mate, I've worked now. I've watched Toy Story 1, 2, 3, 4, about 5. There's about 1,000 of them.
20: It's a great series.
19: Hey, Matty, what did you think about that second half, mate? Penrith got it done, but it wasn't... It wasn't like the first half, was it?
20: Let's remember, the Raiders scored first in the second half. But it was just, I think, like Daryl pointed out, for the first time in the game, Penrith went back-to-back like it had been a seesawing game. And I think once they're up by 12, like, they're such a hard team to beat, particularly with Cleary controlling things. So, look, they did enough to get the job done, and that's kind of been what they've done in recent years. Like, they don't blow too many teams away, do they?
2: No. Like, they haven't been, have they? They can do it, but most of the games they've played this year, they've won all bar one. and they've all been, well, most of them have been pretty tight tussles. But they just know how to win. When you've got a bloke like Nathan Cleary there, you know, he's just guiding him around the park, telling them where to run, what to do, kicks, you know, what did he kick today? 6 from 6, whatever. Mm. Yeah.
20: Just with Canberra, what a player he is. Yeah, absolutely. I'm a big fan of the Raiders. I just love the way they play. But, you know, that Fogarty left and they brought the left-footed halfback in. It's such a monumental change to their style. Like, Strange has had to change sides, which breaks up the combination that he had with Hudson Young.
1: Yeah.
20: And I'm...
2: You think he's a good problem?
20: I don't know that he's the answer. He's a good organizer, good general kicker, but he doesn't have any pace. Like, he doesn't challenge the line. They've got young Kobe Black down there, who was the lad who was at the Broncos, who's been a Queensland under-19s representative before, and I don't know much about him.
1: Big raps on him though, doesn't he?
20: And look, Ricky's probably happy with what he's doing, but I don't think Ethan Strange is getting enough football.
3: Yeah. I think that definitely as well. I think that because they are playing a little bit of this, where Ethan Strange will stay on the right, like Penrith, and then Weeks will stay on the left and Sanders will float both sides, trying to get both sides the equal amount of football. But when you've got a bloke like Ethan Strange and when he's on, it's like if he's on like he was today, you just got to keep going down that side.
20: Yeah.
3: And that second half, I reckon they went down there maybe once.
20: Yep.
3: The first half, he had that whole Penrith left edge in disarray. Like, they had him under the pump, and they just didn't really go back there. They should have really stuck to their guns and kept pursuing that side, but for whatever reason, they kept going left. And, yeah, like you said, they've found their rhythm a little bit the last few weeks, but particularly that first 6 weeks blocks, Canberra, it looked like the combinations were just completely off.
20: Mm. I just don't know that he's fast.
2: Play halfback, do you think?
20: Well, he's not that. But actually, so when he came into first grade, he was a centre that they turned into a 5/8. So he's not even a natural ball player. And even when he plays 5/8, he's a runner. You know, so I don't think he could. I don't think he could play halfback. But Ricky might be happy with what he's doing, Sanders. And I'm not trying to be critical of his game overall, but they've had to make so many changes to their structure that was so successful for them last year to accommodate him. And I'm not sure that it's helping the team.
2: What's his background, do we know, Ethan Strange? Did they buy him or is he a local?
3: Ethan Strange. He was
20: from the Central Coast.
3: Because
20: he's John Strange's son.
2: Oh, okay. Mm.
3: But he's been at Raiders
2: Sanders. I'm sorry. I mean Ethan Sanders.
20: Oh, he was at Para.
2: Parramatta, was he? And is this his first year at the Raiders?
20: No. They bought him there at the start of last year, but I think he might have got a game or two last year.
2: Okay.
3: Mm. He's a good player, strong kicking game, good organiser, and maybe that's what they need to try to unlock the likes of Weeks and Strange, who aren't really that kind of player. They're more just athleticism and individual brilliance, but, yeah, they do have a little bit of work in terms of getting that combination better because it is a little bit clunky at times.
2: Mm. Trouble dropping him because he scored a try tonight to get 3 from 4.
1: Yeah.
3: I think he's the answer for him. I don't think they've got anyone underneath him who can do a better job, but it's just they just got to try to get better each week from now.
1: Yeah. Mitch Kenny also out, guys. I think an unsung hero for that Penrith pack as well. Freddie Lussick today, I thought, had probably his best game of the season. How did you think he played, Big Man?
2: I thought he was great. I mean, he's fitted in nicely at the club. I mean, mate, for him to go to Penrith is a big move because he knew he wasn't going to be a starting hooker at the club. And sometimes as a footballer, you go from one place to another and think, mate, to move from one club to the Premiers and the strongest club's been in the comp for the last 5 or 6 years is a big move. But things have fallen his way given to the fact that Mitch Kenny's been injured. And he showed today he's a quality first grade player.
20: Mm.
2: Where's he been? Manly he played at?
3: He was a Manly junior.
20: He's played at the Roosters and the Dragons and the Warriors.
3: Yeah. But he's always been a... What's good about him at Penrith, right? Penrith have a system. It's a very clear role. What you think? Because he's always lacked a little bit of skill and probably X factor, Freddie, coming through as a junior.
2: Do you know him?
3: Yeah. Played junior footy with him and went to the same school as him. But he's being able to be at Penrith where everything's... You know, you just do your role and do it to the best. I think he's never been in a system like that where you can just come in and if you work hard, you're rewarded for your effort because he's all effort. Like, he would win all the fitness at training. Mm. He's that kind of player. So it's good to see him in a system and in a culture now where that effort is rewarded.
2: Yeah.
1: It is full time. Penrith have beaten Canberra 30 points to 18. Earlier it was the Melbourne Storm 44 beating the Tigers 16 there. West Tigers coach Benji Marshall spoke to the media after the game. Let's have a listen to what he had to say.
21: Yeah, it was tough.
4: It just seemed no matter what we did, we couldn't find a way out of turning the momentum that they had, you know. So, yeah, it was tough. And that start, you can't give anyone that sort of start. And what it creates is scoreboard pressure, and you start playing a different type of footy to try and catch up and win the game, which I was proud of the fight in the second half, but ultimately we just weren't good enough. Thought we started the second half with a bit more intent around the way we wanted to play, and completed sets, put a little bit of pressure on them fatigue-wise. And then, like, when you're chasing the scoreboard, you got to play a lot of attacking type footy, which takes a bit out of you. And I thought we had to change our game because we're trying to chase the game, you know. So that's a tough one, but we're gonna get over it and get through it. We're still 5-4 to start the season. You know, we're gonna make amends against a Manly team that's in red hot form.
19: I know you guys were watching it during the show today. Coops, what did you think about Melbourne's performance today up against the Tigers?
3: Yeah, no doubt that's their best performance of the year, and it looks like that the attack and the spine have really started to lift. And the big three for them, right? Jerome, Munster and Harry, they've tried hard, but they've been underperforming the last 8 weeks. They haven't been up to their best. And coming into the most important time of the year, that State of Origin period, I thought particularly Munster and Harry, two blokes that are probably going to be in that Queensland Maroons side, they were outstanding. And Husey really complimented their game today. The Tigers, you know, you can only play against a side that really turn up. And Tigers were definitely below their best, particularly defensively. But you know, the Storm made them pay for those defensive lapses.
2: You know what? After losing seven games in a row and being reasonably, I wouldn't say full strength Melbourne, but close to it, you know, with the big three, as you said, they're Munster, Hughes and Harry Grant, you would think they would beat the West Tigers, who were, you know, lost probably their three best players who didn't play in the game. But I thought the Tigers would do a little bit better than what they did in the game. I think Alex Twale, did he get injured in the game as well? He's been one of their better players the whole year. So, you know, I don't think it's any surprise that Melbourne beat them, but they'll be happy with the win. I think they would agree that they probably weren't at their scintillating best, the Melbourne Storm, but they're on their way now. So it's a win, and they can just move on from it.
19: Is it worrying signs for the West Tigers there, mate?
20: Well, the difference between teams that are leading teams in the comp and the teams that are, you know, the middle of the table and down the bottom of the table is that when you get injuries to key players, you can't cover for them as well. You know, we've seen circumstances where you know, Penrith have had players out. I mean, I hate the term, but Melbourne are probably the kings of it, but the whole next man up thing, you know, the Tigers probably just haven't got the depth to cover for that. But look at the caliber of player they've lost. You know, they've got Buller and Coruscant out. I mean, there's not too many teams in the comp that could lose your starting fullback and your starting nine and still
2: and the seven.
3: Play to that Dewey, level. Yeah.
20: Adam Dewey, of
2: he's
20: course, I'm forgetting
2: the best him. Player.
20: So, yeah, I'm not entirely surprised that they've struggled while they've had them out, although I take Cooper's point that he mentioned earlier during the call-up, you know, defensively it's probably not the greatest sign that they've leaked 50 and now 44 today.
19: No, it's not good.
20: I just hope it doesn't undo the good work.
2: Who was the other one they lost? Is it Samuela
3: Finer?
2: He's been in good form. Yeah.
19: Very good.
2: He's a good player. So they've got four of their best out.
20: I'd be really, there's a long, long way to go, of course, but you know, there was such great optimism around what the Tigers might do this year, given that they'd been holding down a place in the four. I'd hate to see them fade out.
19: Coming up against a red-hot Manly as well for Magic Round. Not what you want to walk into, Coops.
3: They're
19: probably
3: just
19: the most informed team in the comp at the moment, playing great footy.
3: You talk about momentum. That is, the wind is at their back and they're running downhill Manly. Yeah. Like, they're the one side in this competition right now where no side wants to play, because they are just so confident and they're just playing so freestyle.
2: Did they lose their first three or four?
19: It was the first three at home, wasn't it?
2: And then sacked.
3: Yeah.
20: They've lost one since. Yeah. I can't get my head around that.
19: But the difference, Matty, that's what I like. The difference between the way they played last night was a clinic, wasn't it?
3: Yeah.
19: An absolute clinic against a good Broncos team. You know, mind you, the Broncos weren't at their best. They got a few players out. Yeah. But no excuses for them, because the Broncos have been turning up the last 3 weeks, and Manly made them look amateur hour yesterday, didn't it?
2: And the game they've lost in the last, when was it, a couple of weeks ago, was against Penrith.
19: Yeah. Took them all the way.
2: And Penrith did go right to the wire. Yeah. So if you're a Manly supporter, you'd be pretty happy at the moment.
19: And what's Foz got to do? Mate. They've got to put pen to paper, because now if another coach does come in, say they were talking about a Matt Ballon or something like that, he's now got the crowd involved. He's got the locals involved in the Manly.
2: All the Manly supporters want him.
20: But listen,
2: let's just
20: be a little bit careful here.
19: What?
20: At some stage this year, things are going to be a few things are going to go against them.
1: Yeah.
20: But they're not going to play like this all year.
1: No.
20: So you're going to find out. I mean, at the moment, Kieran Foran thinks life's fantastic.
3: Yeah.
20: But he's experienced enough as a footballer to know that it's not always going to be like this. And the test of him in the coach's role is going to be to try and get them out of a bit of trouble later in the year.
3: I don't think another coach would want to come into the side and follow this.
20: No.
3: But if you come in next year, of you know how much the boys are playing for him, how much the crowd loves him. If they say they got a Matty Ballon right, and 3 games in they go 0-3, fans, and the Manly fans are ruthless, they'll be calling for his head and go, just put Foz in there. They'll just put Foz in there. And then I even saw articles this week where they were saying, you know, if Foz does get it, you know, potentially looking at getting like an experienced coach as one of his assistants, I don't like that either. Because those experienced coaches are there and they're wanting him to fail so they can take that head coaching role. If I'm Foz, I'm going in there, I'm surrounding myself with people I trust and people I know that can do a job, whether it be in defence or attack, to support his vision. And then just keep in that circle. It doesn't matter about the outside noise.
5: The thing is, if he doesn't get the gig, they've lost him. He's not going to hang around. He's not going to be an assistant coach.
20: I don't know about that, Daryl, do you?
5: Why not? I don't think so. Mate, I think he wants the gig.
1: What, he's
5: now.
1: Had a taste now, you reckon?
5: Mate, he's absolutely had a taste of it, and he's been very successful. Mm. I mean, I'd be appointing him. And, mate, you don't have to appoint him for 3 or 4 years. Give him, well, clearly he's going to have this year. Give him this year and maybe another year. He might want more than that, but... Mate, give him this year and next year and just see how he goes. You don't have to go stupid on it, I don't reckon.
1: Hmm. 1-3-1.
5: Like, there's not going to be... Do you think anyone else is going to be chasing him?
1: No, I don't think so.
20: What, you think... I'm not totally sold.
5: Mate, if I'm him and I've had the success I've had here and they say, no, we're not going to give you the gig, I'd say, okay.
20: Yeah, but listen, in 6 weeks' time, we could be sitting here having this discussion. They might have lost 4 of their last 6. Mm. So let's see how he goes then.
3: Because I think the only reason Foz wouldn't
5: take
3: it...
5: Mate, you're a naysayer.
20: Well, no, but I'm trying to... We've all been around this game for a while. In professional sport, when you're winning, it's the easiest thing in the world.
3: Yeah.
20: When you lose, then you find out a bit more about the realities of the job.
1: Yeah, a few more injuries, Matty.
20: Exactly.
1: You can see what goes on there. They are doing it without Turbo, though.
3: There
1: so
3: they
1: that's
3: are.
1: Good.
3: But if you're Kieran, right... They're saying he's inexperienced, you need to learn, you know, the long way and, you know, hone your craft. That's fine, right? But there's probably only a select few coaches that if I was Kieran, I'd go, okay, I don't want to go learn my craft, but I want to go learn it under him. Mm. I need to go
20: yeah,
3: learn
20: that's
3: under
20: true.
3: I don't think a new coach that Manly going to reinstall, he's not going to learn that much coming in off a debutant coach anyway.
20: I was only thinking about this week. I mean, we've talked a lot about how we're recycling coaches in the game and there's not a lot of coaching depth. You know, when jobs come up, it's the same names. And there's always been this idea that you've got to be retired for a certain amount of time before you come in as a coach. Well, maybe the mold's broken now. Well, look at Benji at the West Tigers. You know, Foran's retired and gone straight into the coaching box. Mm. Maybe clubs are going to look at that more now.
1: Yeah, Benji did his time, though, didn't he? He's had, you know, the last 2 years have been absolute hell, and he's built this
20: Sure, but
1: this
20: they
1: team
20: threw
1: up to,
20: him in well before he would
1: well
20: have thought
1: before,
20: his time
1: yeah.
20: was
1: yeah.
20: ready.
3: Yeah. He was learning on the run.
20: Absolutely.
3: Like, yeah, yeah.
20: So maybe there's a new model there emerging. Mm-hmm. Maybe a senior player in his last year or two as a player, they look at him and think, he's going to be our next coach. We get him ready then.
1: Well, speaking of Benji Marshall, let's hear from Craig Bellamy, who spoke post-game to the media.
5: Hold on. Speaking of Benji Marshall, let's hear from Craig Bellamy.
3: He was trying to segue it in
1: there.
3: There's
1: a segue into it
5: sorry.
1: And now you've just gone. We heard from Benji Marshall after their loss to Melbourne Storm, Daryl.
20: It's interesting, actually, because Daryl was just falling asleep there before we heard you muck that up. That wake you up.
1: I don't even think I did muck it up. No, I thought it was a good transition into what I was going to say.
5: Good segue. I was nodding off.
20: You were nodding off. You're looking very tired.
1: After the Tigers lost 44-16 against the Melbourne Storm, let's have a listen to Coach Bellamy after the game.
21: It was better than the last 7 weeks or 6 weeks, wherever it's been. So it was nice to do it at home as well, you know. So, I thought the guys played pretty good. You know, obviously, you know, the Tigers were a bit down in strength. So, you know, that probably helped us too, to be quite honest. But, you know, I thought, you know, what we basically planned to do and how we planned to do it, we stuck at it for most of the 80 minutes. And, it was you know, a good win for us in the end.
1: He'd be happy, Coops.
3: Oh, yeah. I think given the way they lost last week and then, you know, all the, not distraction, but all the attention that's been on them, that's a huge pressure relief from. I think it's going to be very interesting to see what their response is now going forward from next week.
5: Who have they got next week? Do we know?
3: Magic round.
1: Parramatta.
3: Parramatta.
20: Mm.
5: Well, that won't be easy for them, but they're on a roll. They've won a game. mate, no one likes losing seven in a row, particularly a proud club like that who've played in so many, well, just about every semi-final since they've been in the competition.
3: Yeah.
5: You know, and numerous grand finals. And unfortunately for them, they've lost the last couple they've played in. You know, it's a bitter pill to swallow, given the fact also they won their first game against Parramatta by 50 points.
19: Yeah, they did. Yeah.
5: You know, and then they thought, oh, how good's this? And go bang, bang, bang, bang, bang, bang, bang, bang, bang, bang, bang. Losses, it's not
20: hard. That's a lot of bang, bang.
5: Seven in a row, seven bangs.
20: They lost five. They got Parra next week. They got the Bulldogs the week after. Then the Roosters, then Newcastle.
5: They lost five in a row. I thought they lost seven.
19: No, yeah. They lost six in a row, I think, didn't they?
5: Somewhere between seven. Five, six or seven.
3: Yeah. He's at Storm. They were going for their eighth loss in a row.
20: Was it seven in a row? Where have I been?
5: Yeah, where have you been?
20: I don't know.
5: 131-872. Who's right in this?
20: I mean, you occasionally get one wrong, Darryl.
19: You've woken up again, haven't you?
5: I'm back.
20: I want to issue. I just want to take this moment to issue that man a challenge.
5: Who are you talking about?
20: We've heard from Josh Morris, a great of New South Wales Rugby League, about his Origin team today.
5: Oh, well, I did mine yesterday.
20: What, did your Queensland side?
5: Yeah.
20: Did you?
5: Yeah.
20: Okay. What is it?
5: I can't remember what it is.
19: Brilliant.
5: Someone printed out.
20: Can you pick it again and we'll see whether it's the same team?
5: Well, I'll go. The fullback I had...
20: Billy Slater?
5: No. Billy Slater's coaching him.
3: Reece Walsh?
19: Reece Paul
3: Walsh.
19: Off.
5: I can't remember anyway. Don't worry.
19: Yeah, no, that's all right, mate. That's
3: you unveiled a piece of paper there, which it seemed like it was about.
20: I thought he had it right.
19: So did
20: I thought he had it.
19: I thought
3: and
19: you were padding there.
3: It was just the Raiders versus Panthers team list.
20: That's not going to help. Hannah, you need to find Darryl's Origin team. He can't remember it.
19: We'll talk about that after the break, guys. thanks for that.
5: Carry on.
19: He'll do it.
20: I thought he was opening an Academy Award winner there.
5: I was hoping it was my Origin team. It's not.
19: Penrith over the Raiders, 30 points to 18. Earlier it was the Melbourne Storm over the Tigers, 44 points to 16. We'll take a break and come back with the wrap-up. This is the Continuous Call team.
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19: 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Welcome to the wrap-up for this weekend. Thursday night, boys, the Dolphins defeated the Bulldogs 44 points to 12. Crowd there, 16,143 at Suncorp Stadium. Big man, how did you see this game?
26: Well,
5: Well, look, they were disappointing, the Bulldogs. I tipped them. I thought that's a, it's a, no, I didn't actually. I did tip the Dolphins. Oh, look, the Bulldogs led, I think, 12-4 in this game, and that was the end of the scoring for them. They are just bland at the moment. They've got no spark amongst them. The one thing the Dolphins do have is plenty of spark. Their back line is sensational.
0: So
5: it's
0: good.
5: A fantastic back line. I love watching them play. Katoa is probably not at his best just yet, and it's a scary proposition when he gets to his best. Tabuai Fadau, Asako was brilliant. I think he scored 3 tries, kicked about 6 or 7 goals or something. It was a remarkable performance from him. And their forwards are good, solid players. They were just too good for the Bulldogs. And the Bulldogs are in a rut. I don't know how they get out of it, the Bulldogs. They got to just...
20: Do you reckon he makes changes there somewhere?
5: Well, I don't know where he does. I don't know who he's got to...

0: got a thick shake or something, and I started talking to him, and I said, mate, are you, you're not the bloke who plays for Canterbury, are you? He said, yeah, I play on the wing. I said, oh, mate, I love you. He's a good player.
1: He's a good player.
2: Great player. Yeah.
0: Anyway, I said, how you go? How do you get on with Gus? He said, I love Gus.
3: Well, that's the right answer.
0: Yeah, it's a good answer. I'll tick that one for you. But no, they're flat at the moment, and they have been for 4 weeks. I don't know how to fix the problem. I don't know how to fix the problem, and I don't know if the coach does.
1: The Connor Tracy thing, that really epitomised where they're at the moment, because he's a player, right? He hasn't got a whole heap of skill to him, but
0: he's
1: Dylan Edwards-esque, right? Yep. He just does the little things well.
2: All
1: he's
2: effort.
1: Tough.
2: Yep.
1: And some of the defensive stuff on the weekend from him, where, you know, one-on-one tackles to save a try, and he wasn't really making them. Mm. I was watching that, and it was real. That's where you can see the attitude of Bulldogs a bit off at the moment, because they're just that sort of effort and, you know, one-on-one lapses, that's just bleeding through the whole group at the moment. And Connor Tracy is the kind of guy where his best performance and his worst performance, there is no difference between it. You knew what you were going to get from him every time. And, he's not playing his best.
0: But
1: 40,
0: he's
1: but
0: missing
1: no
0: tackles
1: is.
0: Too. He missed a couple of tackles that led to tries the other night. That's not him. I like Connor Tracy. Yeah. I think he's a really good player. You know, he's probably not going to play rep football, but he's a good, solid footballer. And he's a bit of a spark for the Bulldogs. But at the moment, they've got no spark at all.
2: I'll tell you what, Jack Bostock. That's how good's he been since he's come back?
0: Mate, he's
2: I mean, that, those centres, Herbie Farmworth, he's in career best form as well.
0: What about Asako?
3: That's one of the great performances from a winger I've seen.
2: Well, Darryl, he's going to Melbourne next year, isn't he? Yeah. And I think we joked about his besties behind him. I don't think it is.
0: Mate,
2: he's playing better footy, I think, than he's ever played before.
0: Mate, he played at Brisbane. He played at the Gold Coast. I'm not sure who else he's played for.
1: I think then Dolphins, yeah.
0: But then he went to the Dolphins, mate. Ever since he's been at the Dolphins, I think he's always been a good player, but he's just got an opportunity. And his goal kick, he kicks it about 85% or something. He's a great buy for, particularly for Melbourne.
1: That try he set up to finish, realised he's not going to get there and just flicked it back inside to Bostock. That was just so classy for a winger to do that.
3: I heard Billy Slater say on the Sunday Footy Show this morning, he thinks the Dolphins come in the comp.
2: Well, with the new rule changes, we didn't see it too much today. I thought Ashley Klein actually ref the game like it should be, but they're so fast, aren't they, Darryl? Mm. Once they get that roll on and that speed out the back, and as we've just talked about, the likes of Jack Bostock, Herbie Farmworth, Selwyn Cobbo.
0: Cody Nikorima has been phenomenal for them since he's been there. And, you know, they're doing this on the back of a couple of blokes not being in career best form. Thomas Flegler, who's a very, very good player.
2: Yep.
0: He's coming back from injury. He's coming back from injury, but he is struggling to find his legs. I actually will have him in my Queensland side, my refurbished Queensland team.
2: Well, he's got the mongrel.
0: I think he's a good player.
2: Yeah.
3: Can they win the comp, Cooper?
1: I think they definitely can. I think their backline's, it's nearly the best backline in the comp, right? Like, I know there's some great backlines out there, but Herbie Farmer is the best centre in the world now.
0: He's great.
1: And then you've got the Hammer, Bostock, Asako, and Cobbo, who are all in great form, and the bloke who's steering the ship, Katoa. I know he didn't do a lot. He didn't have a lot of big moments the other night, but just some of his subtle ball playing and what he created for everyone else around him that went unnoticed, he was unbelievable.
2: Coops, the ball to Nikorima, watching it live, I didn't even see what had happened. Mm. Just the sleight of hand that he has, isn't
0: Mate,
2: it?
0: But him and Nikorima have formed a really good relationship. Yep. Like, they haven't been together much this year because Nikorima's been out. But now with Nikorima back, mate, he's a better player than I think most people give him credit for, Nikorima.
1: And I think Max Plath, he is firming as one of the, like, a real
0: form. You think he can play for make the Queensland team?
1: I put him in the Queensland side for me. Yeah, I think so. And I think he's the kind of player that Queensland, New South Wales wouldn't pick him. He's not that kind, but Queensland, he'll pick him, and he could end up being a Queensland captain one day for him.
0: You know, I coached his father.
3: Did you? John Blaise?
0: Not very well.
3: He won 4 comps, you know.
0: Did he?
3: Yeah.
0: At Brisbane.
3: I read that the other day.
0: I hope he gives me some credit.
2: Hey, guys, let's move on. Friday night, the Roosters over the Titans, 28 points to 12. Crowd there, 12,226 at Polytech Stadium in Gosford. Did you see much of this one, Cooper?
1: I did watch this one, Roosters and the Titans. It was the Titans to start. I thought they were, that first 15 minutes, they were really good. Yeah. And it was almost like, you know, they're starting to find what we saw in the trials at the start of the year, where the expectation kind of went high under Josh Hannay. But a couple of, those two tries before half time that the Roosters got, one crucial, that was the Robert Toyer one, which
0: crucial. They weren't tries.
1: Nah, I didn't think the Robert Toyer one. Yeah, the other one you can justify a little bit better, but that Robert Toyer one definitely, in my opinion, wasn't a try.
3: I haven't.

0: a good look at the other one. I was sitting in the office getting ready to call the Cowboys Para game, and I was looking at it on a, you know, $100 30-inch screen at my desk, and I could tell it wasn't a try. Yeah. So can somebody please explain to me how the bunker can give that a try?
1: Mate,
0: he dropped the ball.
1: I agree he dropped the ball. And I don't think I know you're talking about the other try that I think Tedesco scored. Mate, in every game I've watched this year, he was impeded, Keanu Kinney, from making a tackle. There was a bloke in front of me. I think it might have been the winger. It might have been Daniel Tupou. Mm. And they said, oh, he couldn't just disappear. Well, that's the same as every other game this year.
2: What's he doing there?
1: They can't just disappear. He knocked the ball back. Kinney was denied an opportunity to make a tackle on Teddy. And they allowed... I was absolutely gobsmacked at home. I thought, that can't be right.
3: Yeah.
1: There's no consistency in what they're doing.
3: No. And it's a shame for the Titans as well, because they did start so well, and it's something like that.
1: They're fighting for their season, they're fighting for their coach, they're fighting for their own careers.
4: It was good. They'll take a lot out of that first 20 minutes, because that first half, I thought they played very tough, they were physical, but then those two tries before first half, I mean, as they went into half time, you could tell it broke them, because they come out in the second half and Roosters just had all the running. They ended up running away with the 28-12 win. You actually judged it, Daryl. James Tedesco again. Yeah, 3 points. Yep. Teddy's just, you just expect it from him now. Yeah. He just turns up every week. Robert Toyer, 2 points. And Keanu Kinney was the 1 point in a losing side. I thought he was unbelievable.
0: He ran for 320 metres, Tedesco.
3: Wow.
1: Mate, but he does it every week.
3: Yeah.
1: He's got unlimited energy and he's smart. The older he's got, the better footballer he's become. Mm. He's got a... I've been saying this for a few years now, but he can now ball play, which he never could in the past.
3: Yeah.
1: But he's now putting blokes in gaps. He's just a super player.
3: He is.
1: And you know what? He probably won't make the New South Wales side, but I don't think I've ever seen anyone in any better form not make a rep side.
4: I hope he does.
0: I think there's a push for him. I can sense there's a real push
1: ahead
0: for
1: Tedesco. Ahead of Edwards?
0: I think there's a push.
4: People are saying the incumbency. The incumbency argument
1: only happens...
4: Can you stop
1: saying incumbency?
4: Incumbency. The incumbency argument only happens when you win.
0: Exactly.
4: New South Wales did not win last year.
0: Yeah.
4: So everybody...
1: So you're picking Teddy.
4: I picked Teddy. I think Teddy. I think he won the Dally M last year, and his form right now is... You know, Dylan Edwards, we know how good he is. They're not going to go wrong picking either, but James Tedesco's form, you cannot argue with.
2: No, you can't. Eels defeated the Cowboys, guys, 33 points to 30 in Golden Point. Crowd there, 17,827 at Queensland Country Bank Stadium. That was close.
4: Tough word to stumble on there.
2: It was.
1: Queensland, say it again.
2: Matty Thompson, did you see this game?
0: I called the game.
2: Beautiful.
1: Yes, he did see it. He called it.
2: Don't you recall that?
0: No, I did. Look, I think I said in the car, I think it's one of the gutsiest wins Parramatta have had in recent years. They've got a huge injury list. But they just kept hanging in and hanging in. They didn't do anything elaborate in the second half. Mm. The Cowboys sort of kept extending them the invitation. And Parramatta just refused to go away. And they scored 4 tries in the second half. They scored 2 tries in the last 6 minutes. Took it in the Golden Point. Moses was the difference in the end, wasn't he? Setting up the try he had the kick to win the game.
3: Yeah.
0: And missed it just from the sideline. Just grazed the upright. But he set the try up from his own side of halfway and then got one shot at field goal and absolutely nailed it. And that's what the great players do. Fantastic win by Parra. It was obviously the record-breaking night for Jason Taumalolo. I think the Cowboys got caught up in the occasion early. They were very, very poor for the first 10 minutes. Mm. But, you know, you would have thought they had the game pretty much parceled up in the second half. But full credit to Parramatta, I think that was a win that they should be proud of, and I'm sure their fans were absolutely over the moon about.
4: I thought, too, it's a tough decision for Jason Ryles when Jonah Pezzett comes back, because I think Ronald Volkman and Mitch Moses, they've had a great combination. In a side that they've lost a lot of players, those two have been real standouts the last 4 weeks, and they've lost the last 3 leading into this game, Parramatta, but they've played tough in a lot of those games. Like that game against the Dogs where no one gave them a chance and they won. Mm. And then even the first sort of 60 minutes against Manly last week, I believe it was.
0: Yeah, they hung in.
4: They were really strong and Manly ran away with it at the end, but they've played tough with the amount of injuries that they've had the last 6 weeks.
1: I don't see how he can drop Volkman. I mean, Pezzett's he's new to the club, but he hasn't played a lot of first grade there. He's only played a few games there, and he was okay without being outstanding.
4: And he's so
0: Pezzett played New South Wales Cup.
1: And got suspended.
0: The week before. So he left Volkman in the team for that game.
1: Yeah.
0: And he was suspended for this week.
1: Yeah.
0: So he'll be eligible for selection this week coming.
4: Yeah.
1: Mate, might be eligible, but I'm not picking him. I'd have him on the bench.
4: And he's
1: not in my... Mate, he can't drop Volkman.
4: Nah.
1: He's played so well.
4: And Jonah's going to the Brisbane Broncos next year. Of course, we know that. So, I mean, Rolsey might be looking at this and just go, I'm just going to hang with this combination because this might be my set-in-stone combination next year.
1: But they've got a number of blokes who are playing out of their skin. Like, Brian Kelly's playing good.
0: He is.
1: You know, he's a good player. He's always been a good player. I think he might have played for Queensland at one stage, Brian Kelly.
0: He hasn't.
1: I didn't think he had. Anyway, but he's playing.
0: He's a New South Welshman anyway.
1: Anyway, well, that's, he wants to play for
0: but
1: Queensland.
0: But not that matters.
3: Yeah. I tell you who else has been.
1: Good point. Let's get him.
3: I tell you who else has been massive for him, and that's Jack Williams.
1: You say massive?
3: The second rower there.
1: Yeah, so he's a good player, mate.
0: He won player of the year last year.
3: He's really stood up though with those
1: injuries. All those
3: there.
1: Boys are. Talon De Silva's a good player. Mm. You know, even though Barlow hasn't been the captain, and probably he started off the bench the other day. I thought he played really well when he got on the field.
3: Yeah.
1: The unknown blokes, and I said this the other day to my missus. If I got on a bus and all the Parramatta players were sitting on the same bus as me, I wouldn't know most of them.
3: Quite true, isn't it?
1: I wouldn't know. I wouldn't know what Luca Moretti looks like. I wouldn't know. Maybe Talangi, I might. Jack Williams, maybe. But, you know, Saxon Pryke, no. Matei Ali, no. Charlie Geimer, no. Twiddle, no. Tecum Powder Brown, no. I don't know them.
0: The most important question is, would they know who you are?
1: Of course they would.
3: Of course they would.
4: They watched the Yui commercial.
1: I've been old school. I'd be going around signing jerseys and stuff.
3: Yeah,
1: I just happen to have a texter with me.
3: Hey, guys, we move on. Saturday, the Knights defeated the Dragons 44 points to 10. The crowd there, 10,916 at Wynn Stadium in Wollongong. What do we think of this one, boys?
1: Oh, Kalyn Ponga is just a class above all of them. I mean, he's just a superstar.
3: He's come back good, hasn't he?
1: Mate, if Kalyn Ponga plays for the Dragons, maybe they win. That's the bigger influences he's got. He's such a good player. The Dragons, again, just, you know, got beaten by a decent margin. It's hard. I mean, even though we had Damien Cook on today and he sounded pretty positive, I suppose you've got to sound positive when you're having such a tough time. They've lost, what, nine? Is it nine or ten now this year? They're in round 10. They had a bye, haven't they?
0: They haven't won since August last year.
4: Yeah. They nearly lost the bye as well.
1: I held a sign that's up, nasty. Bring back Flano. I mean, punters are calling for that now. Let's get Flano back. Anyway, but he's I don't know where their win comes from, Parramatta. They're just off the pace and they're not good enough. The Dragons. They're just not good
3: Cross
1: enough.
3: Cross for five tries there as five well.
4: I scored it, and the only thing, when he was at four tries, I had him at the 2 points, and then he scored five. And me and my brother sit there, he says, I think you've got to give Greggy the 3 points now. He was unbelievable in that. And what he does out of yardage for him, he gets their set off to such a good start. But Kalyn Ponga I gave the 2 points to. Like you said, class above with the football. But what was so good having him back in the game at his physical best, his physicality, when he's physical and his kick returns, kick returns against the Dragons, they kick down there, try to bash him, but his footwork and how big, people don't realise how big Kalyn is, particularly through his back and his hips. He was just charging in between, getting their set off to such a good start, which is so big for them.
1: You know what I love about him? Because sometimes when he's played with the Knights, he can look a bit disinterested. I might be wrong there, I don't know. But he looks like he's really enjoying himself. Yeah. He looks like he's loving his football at the moment. And when players are like that, geez, they're hard to beat, particularly if they've got some ability.
0: The coach has freed him up.
3: He probably has. But also, the confidence in the club as well. He's re-signed. Yeah. There wasn't a big hoo-ha about that as well. So, you know him well, Cooper. He must be happy, mate, because a happy Kalyn Ponga, it's like a happy Latrell Mitchell. They just go out there and play on a different level, don't they?
1: Good point.
4: Before the start of this year, like chatting to Kalyn in the off-season, like he was genuinely interested in, you know, I might look at moving, like, you know, to overseas, or I might look at doing this. And, like, he had those thoughts in his head. And now, like, coming in under Justin Holbrook, and it's just he's enjoying his footy. He's signed until 2030 now.
3: Yeah.
4: Like, you know what I mean? So it just shows that. Yeah, and you can see that, like you said, he does look so interested. You know, he'll get tackled on the right side, play the ball, and then spring straight up and head straight over the left side of the field, organised shape, and he's screaming at Dylan Brown, get me the ball, get me the ball. He wants the footy in his hands.
1: He's got a great relationship with him too, hasn't he? They're thick as thieves, aren't they?
4: And
1: Dylan Brown's playing good football as well.
3: Yeah. And I'm glad to see him play as well.
1: Well, mate, he copped a bit of flack, clearly last year, purely and simply because the money he was getting.
3: Yeah.
1: But I think it's money well spent for them. They're looking good, though. The Knights, they're playing good football.
4: And what I like about Dylan Brown is I remember we had Jason Rolls on our podcast and off-season just gone, and we asked him about Dylan Brown and what it was like, you know, been one of their marquee men, but he was playing him off the bench and playing reserve grade.
3: Playing him hooker at one stage.
4: And Rolsey said, mate, because obviously he'd signed, he's looking at the future. Rolsey said he hasn't had a player with such a good attitude during that period. Could have been very easy for him to spit the dummy and, you know, it doesn't really matter, I'm going to a new club next year. He said, wherever you need me to play, if it's reserve grade because you want to play young guys, I do not care. I'm willing to do whatever for this team. So it shows a lot about his attitude. Mm.
3: South defeated the Sharks 36 points to 12. That was a disappointing performance by the Sharks. Crowd there, 16,714 at a Core Stadium, Sydney Olympic Park. Mm. Big man, you were disappointed with your boys?
1: Oh, they were terrible. We called this game. I thought they were good things at the start of the game, Cronulla, given the fact that Luttrell wasn't in the team. And I just thought, you know, that they'd probably overwhelm them with their defence. But, look, the first 30 minutes, I think it was nil all from most of the opening standard. It might have been 2-0 or something. I don't know what it was. But there was no attack from either side. And then South scored it like two or three tries just before half-time. And I thought, well, they can come back from this, the Sharks. But they didn't. They were bland. Mm. They were really dull and listless and really had no spark in them at all. It was only some of the outside backs who got in there and did some hit-ups, Roddy and Kale Iroh. I actually thought Fanua Blake played probably a better game than I've seen from him for most of the season. But they were just never in the game. And they were poor. Souths were good, but I don't know how good they were because the Sharks were that poor.
4: Looked like that win against the Tigers last week the Sharks had. Because I remember...
1: They struggled prior to that too.
4: We called it, and it wasn't... I think they ended up winning 40-10 or something against the Tigers.
3: Yeah, it was 50, but they put 50 on them.
4: The scoreline did not reflect that game. You know, it did not reflect that game. I didn't think... A lot of the tries that the Sharks scored, Darryl, were just barge overs one-on-one, and really soft tries. So I think maybe there was a little bit of complacency, thought they were going better.
0: I think the telling thing out of all that was I heard Craig Fitzgibbon's press conference, and... He's a very calm bloke, but he essentially went nuclear to the degree you'd expect from him. He basically said, I'm sick of waiting for this team to click.
4: Mm. Yeah.
0: I'm sick of waiting for
1: them. They don't look like they're going to click to me. They don't look like... Mate, I'll tell you a massive problem they got, and I like the bloke as a player, but I think Talakai's day as a centre is gone.
0: Mm.
1: For mine, he's a back rower. I know he's signed with Perth, and I think they intend playing him out in the centres.
3: He played a lot in the middle last week, and he probably looked at his best, didn't he?
1: Well, mate, but he can't read it in the centres. He got absolutely lapped in the centres by South. I mean, that's why Alex Johnston scored three tries.
0: Yeah, I think
1: they're defending on that side.
0: I think they're out of players there. Yeah, they probably are. They've got Mulitalo and Katoa and Ramey and all out.
1: Yeah, they probably are. But mate, he had a shocker yesterday.
0: The other mob are a good team. I think they're going to be right there.
1: He's a good player, Jai Gray.
3: Yeah, you did the judging there, Darryl. Do you want to tell us who?
1: I gave Jai Gray 3. I gave Alex Johnston 2, and I think I gave Cameron Murray 1. But I mean, any of the South players could have got the 1 point. I mean, Cody Walker was good.
3: He was great.
1: There was a number of them who were good. I do like Ashton Ward. I know he hasn't played a lot of first grade, but I just like his style. I think he's going to be a very good player for a long period of time.
3: And Manly defeated the Broncos 32 points to 4. Crowd there, sellout, 17,269 at Four Pines Park. They just keep rolling on, don't they, Cooper?
4: Yeah, they're in great form at the moment since being under Kieran Foran. And what more of an occasion than Saturday night at Brookvale Oval, and it's your captain and the most passionate Manly player of all time. Jake Trbojevic is playing his 250th match, and they were straight out of the blocks. They were unbelievable, I thought. Joey Walsh scored a try. He scored the first try, and it was a testament to the young player where Broncos just held off him, and he just went through completely untouched and scored under the post. And look, they're right up for it at the moment. Like Manly, their forward pack is something that over the last 3 years, you can tell when they're on, you can tell when they're off. Their forward pack really epitomises the whole team, and they've been outstanding the last 5 weeks, their pack. They're going after sides, they're running, they're intent when they're running, they're getting quick play the balls, and it just brings, you know, their spine players into the game. You see Tolu Kola's just in the form of his life at the moment, but so is Luke Brooks. Mm. Luke Brooks, since Kieran Foran's taken over, has just simplified his game, gotten back to his strengths, which we saw at the Tigers, which was his running game and his kicking game.
1: Yep.
4: And he's just gotten back to that form. J-Moz actually scored this game. Brooksy got the 3 points. Taniela Paseka got the 2 points.
1: He played good, didn't he?
4: Taniela, because I think in a winning side the last 5 weeks, he probably hasn't, you haven't seen his name pop up a whole heap, but Taniela, he's gotten back to some really good form. And then Tolu Kola again, the 1 points. And
1: mate, I know we're out of time. Yep. We're nearly out of time. What about the chip kick from Wakeham.
4: Oh,
1: mate,
4: unreal.
1: I love that. I love seeing someone. It was zero tackle,
3: I think.
1: That's
3: the freedom, though, that you're talking about there, Cooper.
1: It's beautiful. And it led to a brilliant try.
4: But it's thinking about your footy, right? Because if it doesn't come off, it doesn't matter. You haven't used the advantage. I'll bring it back for an error. It's a free play. So Wakeham's just going, I'm just going to back myself here. A little chip over. Clayton Fuaolo gets it and then sets Tolu Kola up, who just burns Ezra Mamet, scores in the corner.
3: I'll tell you what, Reece Walsh won't be running at Olakau'atu again either. That was absolutely smashed there.
4: I'd be surprised if anyone runs at Molay ever again.
3: I think so. And just repeating, guys, the Storm defeated the Tigers 44 points to 16. Crowded Amy Park, 15,684. And we just saw the Panthers beat the Raiders 30 points to 18 at GIO Stadium in Canberra. We'll take a break and come back with plenty more. 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
17: I've noticed something, ladies and gentlemen, the last couple of weeks, and that is the health kick that Josh Morris has been on. He keeps telling me, Levy, I've lost another 4 kilos. I'm shredding. I'm fit. Fittest I've ever been. So I did some probing today, some poking, asked the relevant questions. I said, Josh, could there be a return on the cards to the National Rugby League? Just when he starts becoming controversial and starts giving to people like Latrell Mitchell, Paul Latrell.
18: Yeah.
17: I can exclusively reveal, and an exclusive for the Continuous Call team, that Josh Morris will be making a return to the National Rugby League in 2028.
18: Yes.
17: And that's on the proviso that Michael Chammas pays him tax-free dollars because one of the Morris boys wants to come back and cash in on the tax-free dollars. J-Moz, confirm or deny?
18: Oh, I'll confirm the tax-free dollars.
17: Yeah!
3: Yep. There are a couple of clauses in the contracts as well.
18: Yes.
3: That J-Moz is after. He wants to be the 19th player.
1: Find Ben Dozer if you can.
18: Ooh.
1: You're a disgrace.
17: Was that you?
16: Runway's blast.
1: Right. He's here up. It is.
19: Hold it. Set the scene.
1: No, he's you up. Know, he's cost up. Of living at the moment, how it's just gone through the roof.
19: Yes.
1: You know what's causing it?
19: What?
1: Used by dates. That's what's causing the flopping cost of living. Stupid used by dates. I get up in the morning, I want to have a toasted sandwich. I look at this, look at my cheese, and the cheese says used by 3 May 2026. I can't have the cheese.
19: A week ago.
1: Because it's a week old. It's been in the fridge all the time. I pull it out and I smell it.
19: What it is.
1: It smells fine.
2: Jake Trebojevic.
1: Jake, I don't know whether you know this bloke, but we've got a bloke who works here called Chris Warren. Apparently he's worked with you blokes at some stage. Any idea what he does at your club?
20: No.
1: You ever heard of him?
20: No, he just organises an interview every now and again.
1: Does he? Okay. No, I just wonder what he does.
2: I think he actually helped get Jake on today.
1: Did he?
2: Yeah, he did. He's done a great job.
20: That's all he did for the week. Got me on.
1: I'm cranky about everything and listening to the crap you went on to before we come on air about your cleaners. I can't wait for you to bring it up.
2: And his car, big man.
1: What about that? Ripping off the shareholders of... What's the new mob who owns us?
2: Tap Media.
1: Archie. Archie, be careful. This bloke's ripping you off.
17: How dare. I'm not ripping anybody.
1: You're ripping Archie off.
2: Electricity bills are going through the roof.
1: Yeah. I mean,
2: Piermont.
1: You talk about him an elbow every day of the week, and then you go in there and rip off Archie.
17: That's good. Your mob's been ripping off the country for the last 6 years.
1: Well, you're ripping off individuals. We're just ripping off countries.
17: Hang on. Are you making an allegation, Piggy? What have I done?
2: Your car.
1: Yes.
2: And your new car.
1: Yeah, electric.
2: Plugging in to the building's power supply.
1: Not electric, he's plugging it into the power supply.
2: Every day. Every day.
17: Can you just sit down
1: for He's up.
2: He
1: he's
2: goes up. To work, he pulls out his extension cord.
1: 9 till 12.
2: And he plugs it in. I forgot about the camera.
1: You're on camera! Sorry about that, McCartney.
2: Oops, sorry about that one.
17: Line three we go. Kevin's next at Mittagong. Hey, Kev.
21: I agree with Big Man. Yeah. I've had milk in the fridge here at work 20 days over the date of used by, and I still used it. Was okay.
1: Yeah.
21: I didn't make the coffee. It didn't turn the coffee off or anything, mate.
2: Doesn't sound like it's affected you. Not one bit, Kev.
17: You know, milk's not supposed to be lumpy. Let's bring in Nick Ashman from PointsBet. Geez, I'd love PointsBet to do a market on...
2: Wendy's first try.
17: Well, how impactful he'll be
18: round
17: for the...
18: Round one, duh.
17: PNG Chiefs.
2: All right, you get confident.
17: Hello, Nick.
22: G'day, Mark. How are you?
17: Mate, we've started with some fairly big news in rugby league. Josh Morris is coming out of retirement to play for the PNG Chiefs. Can you believe this?
22: Wow, we'll have to get a market up on the PNG Chiefs then losing their first 10 games.
2: Oh, getting better and better, aren't they, Mr. G? In fine form. We'll take a break and come back with plenty more. You're listening to the Continuous Call team.
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3: Time's got away from us, boys. Having fun in here. Magic Round. You're off to Magic Round this week. Big man?
1: Yes. Yeah, I'll be up there. I think I'm going up Thursday, but on air Saturday and Sunday. Looking forward to it.
3: Can't wait.
34: And I'll be up there as well Thursday.
1: Well, hang out? You know what we should know?
3: He can't hang out anymore.
1: You hang out with younger people. I'm with the oldies.
3: He does too. And you, Matty, you'll be there for Friday and Saturday.
34: No, right? Saturday. We've got Saturday footy on Nine, Saturday night for Magic Round, and then Sunday afternoon. So I'm only having one night in Brisbane. But thank you, Gavin. Thank you, Cooper. Thanks, Darren.
1: No,
3: yeah,
1: thank
3: it's
1: you.
3: Been absolutely sensational. Happy Mother's Day as well to all the mums. That's all we have time for today. Thanks to everyone for listening. Big shout out to the off-air team led by our EP, Hannah. Chelsea on the phones, Mr. G pressing all the buttons, and Michaela, our social producer. We'll be back next week live from Magic Round, so make sure you come and say g'day. Until then, it's bye-bye for now.
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33: Good evening, I'm Sarah Wiedersehen.
2: A woman's been charged with making anti-Semitic comments at a children's netball game in Sydney. Jamel Wells reports.
7: Police issued the 42-year-old a move-on direction after reports she made offensive comments at an under-12 match in Maroubra on Saturday. Following inquiries, the woman's been charged with using offensive language near a public place. She's due to face court in June. Netball New South Wales has also banned her from attending any courts or games. Jamel Wills reporting.
2: Opposition leader Angus Taylor says there's no doubt the coalition has a lot to learn from its loss in the Farah by-election. The Liberals lost 30% of their primary vote to hand the regional New South Wales seat to One Nation. It means the minor party now has two MPs in the lower house of federal parliament. Mr Taylor admits the Liberals need to change to survive.
9: We've got to take our medicine here. We have for too long focused on the politics of convenience, not the politics of conviction. I said that when I took on the leadership. And that means that we've got to get back to the core values and the core policies that we know the Liberal Party is at its best when it stands for.
2: The Federal Treasurer says a $2 billion investment in housing infrastructure will help meet the National Housing Accord. Announced as part of the upcoming budget, the funding is to fast-track essential services like water, sewerage and power to new sites. Dr Chalmers has told Nine the government is removing one of the biggest barriers in the way of new homeowners.
12: More water and power and local road infrastructure to get more projects over the line. So we will respond to some of these pressures in the budget, whether it be cost of living or the housing market more particularly, because we understand that people are under genuine pressure.
2: The luxury cruise ship with a fatal hantavirus outbreak has arrived in the Canary Islands. It's expected the 147 passengers and crew will have health checks after disembarking. They're being bused to the airport to board repatriation flights. The passengers include four Australians. The evacuation involves 23 countries. The first ship from Qatar to transit the Strait of Hormuz has passed through unchallenged. The bulk carrier was loaded with liquefied natural gas, marking the nation's first export since the Middle East war started. Australia's National Science Agency is facing backlash over its decision to cut 350 jobs while accepting a funding boost. The CSIRO claims a $387 million package is tied to new research priorities. In finance, one Australian dollar is buying around 72.4 US cents.
13: Hello, this is Phil O'Neill. When the clock hits midnight, I'm on the radio and I'd love you to join me. Don't miss Australia Overnight on Brisbane's 4BC. Let's talk.
2: The Panthers have claimed a 30-18 victory over the Raiders. The result marks four straight wins for Penrith. Panthers' Nathan Cleary told Nine his side is playing with the big result in mind.
14: Now you start every season and the premiership's there again to be won. And, you know, at the end of the day, we've got players in this team that haven't won a premiership at all. So we draw a lot of motivation from that. And I think it's just trying to get better each day.
2: Melbourne have broken their hoodoo with a 44-16 win over the Tigers. In AFL action, the Demons defeated West Coast by 32 points, while the Crows topped the Tigers 98-61. The Women's A-League Wellington defeated Brisbane 2-0 in extra time. They'll now take on Melbourne City in the grand final. And in the IPL, the Titans defeated the Royals by 77 runs. That's the very latest news and sport.
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2: Partly cloudy overnight, getting down to a low of 16 degrees. Monday, a shower or two with a top of around 25 degrees. Tuesday, showers, a high of 24. Looking further ahead, Wednesday, showers and 25 degrees. Thursday, showers, a high of 24. Friday, a shower or two, tops of 25. On Moreton Bay, southeasterly winds around 10 to 20 knots. Seas below a metre. Doctor, my eyes,
18: tell me what you see. Now, right across Australia, it's time for Healthy Living with Dr. Ross Walker and Julian King.
10: Yes, hello and welcome to Healthy Living, 2 hours of the best medical news, breakthroughs, interviews and information. 131873 is that open line number. Julian King in the chair for Adam tonight. Let's welcome in our favourite physician, Dr. Ross Walker, fresh off the plane from KL, as I understand it. Doc, good to see you.
19: Yeah, lovely to see you, Julian. Thank you for filling in for Adam. Adam's away for a couple of weeks and I'll be back, but it's wonderful to see you again and it's wonderful to have you in the studio. Yes, I was in Kuala Lumpur at the major cardiology conference over there speaking on mitochondrial health for the Kuala Lumpur or the Malaysian cardiologists. It was fantastic. And I don't know if you've ever been to KL, but it's just a beautiful place. The only minor issue is that I only got 4 hours sleep on the plane, but I'm upbeat and I'm ready to go.
10: But you took a plane and not a cruise ship, importantly.
19: Oh, I certainly, yes. And that's very relevant because we'll be interviewing the wonderful Clay Gollidge in the second hour of the show about this hantavirus because everyone's worried about the potential new pandemic. Will it be a pandemic or not? We'll find out in the second hour.
10: And shortly on the program, a very special guest in studio, Dr. Ross Walker, and a very good colleague of yours, cardiologist Dr. Stephen Fenton. He's here to talk about his new book, The 5CH Lifestyle.
19: Yep.
10: And that's a preventative health program which is aimed at reversing heart disease and reducing cholesterol, but without medication.
19: I have been accused of nepotism on too many occasions.
10: Never.
19: No, I have. And this man, Stephen Fenton, is one of the great cardiologists in this country and a good mate of mine. And he's been a pioneer in many aspects of cardiology. So it'd be wonderful to have Stephen live in the studio. And we want people to ring in with their questions, their cardiology questions. You've got not just one, but two cardiologists to answer any questions you may have about the heart. So please ring in now for any cardiology questions because you've got not one mind but two minds who've been working in the field. I think if you put Stephen and my cardiology experience together, I won't say we'll hit the 100 mark, but we're getting pretty close.
10: Two minds are better than one.
19: Absolutely.
10: And we'll focus on... Yes.
19: And also we'll be talking in the future of medicine about a potential new therapy for celiac disease. Mm. And 1 in 70 Australians suffer celiac disease, and it does make their life very difficult. They have to be very careful what they eat. Any little bit of gluten can cause them problems. And so here's a potential new breakthrough that may change the life of many people with celiac disease.
10: And what else is on the way tonight, Dr. Ross?
19: Well, that's the first hour.
10: Yes.
19: So in the second hour, we're going to be talking to our good mate, Dr. Tanveer Ahmed, about bipolar disease and the potential risk for suicide. And there's also some really interesting work on probiotics for severe liver disease. And most people haven't heard of sirtuins. So
10: I'm one of those people that has not heard of sirtuins.
19: Yeah, well, sirtuins are really important guardians in the fight against aging. So that's all I'll tell you about for the body of evidence. So we've got a really big show coming up, but of course we want all your calls. So ring in now.
10: Yes, it's exactly right. We're here for any questions that you want to ask relating to your health, anything at all. 131 873, that is the number to speak directly to Dr. Ross tonight. And of course, as we mentioned, two of Australia's leading cardiologists, the great Dr. Ross Walker, and joining us after the first break, Dr. Stephen Fenton. 131 873. Feel free to send us a text as well, 0460 873 873, or alternatively you can email us healthyliving@2gb.com. Now, Dr. Ross, an important and intriguing question to open the program tonight. Do adverse experiences and trauma in both childhood and adulthood have an impact on aging?
19: Yeah, well, Julian, there's a phrase I've used in medicine for many years: the body keeps the score. And this week, a remarkable new study from King's College in London, published in the prestigious journal BMC Medicine, has provided some of the most compelling evidence yet that those words are not just poetic, they are biologic fact. Researchers analysed from over 153,000 participants in the UK Biobank, something we talk about on this show very often, one of the largest and most detailed health databases in the world. And they ask a question that sounds simple, but turns out to be deeply important. Does adversity experienced across your life course leave a measurable imprint on how fast you age? The answer, tragically and unambiguously, is yes. Now, let me take you through what they actually measured, because the science here is fascinating. The researchers weren't just asking people how they felt. They were looking at objective, molecular, clinical, and functional markers of biologic aging. That means telomere length. And the telomeres are those protective caps on our chromosomes that shorten as we age and as our cells experience stress. So the telomeres are like the little caps on your shoelaces, and they just get shorter as you get older. It means metabolomic aging, essentially how old your body chemistry looks compared to someone of the same calendar age. And it means two very practical measures: frailty index scores and grip strength. So grip strength, by the way, is one of the most — you wouldn't think about this, Julian, but just how well you can grip — one of the most powerful indicators of longevity that we have in medicine. It sounds almost too simple, but a weak hand grip is consistently associated with earlier death, greater disease burden, and faster cognitive decline. So when you shake hands with anyone, if they've got a weak hand grip, don't think, oh, you worse. Think, oh, you poor thing. And so when the researchers use it as a marker of biologic age, they know what they're doing.
10: Right. So what did the study find?
19: 40,000 participants, that's 27% of the entire cohort, reported experiencing significant adversity in both childhood and adulthood. And this group showed the worst outcomes across every single measure. They had higher frailty scores, they had weaker grip strength, and critically, their biologic age was measurably older than their chronological age. They were aging faster than the calendar said they should be. Adversity in only childhood or only adulthood also showed associations with accelerated aging. But the combination of both was far the most damaging. It's what researchers call a cumulative burden model. Each period of adversity adds to the load, and the body eventually runs out of its capacity to absorb without consequence.
10: It's fascinating stuff. I suppose the question I'd like to ask is, what constitutes adversity, Dr. Ross? Presumably it's more than as a child having your lunch money taken off.
19: Oh, absolutely. Well, your football team losing, no.
10: and adulthood, that still applies.
19: Yeah, absolutely. But A bad week for me is when South lose, of course. But the participants compelled detailed questionnaires. Childhood adversity covers what you might expect. Abuse, neglect, family instability, poverty, serious illness, or loss during the formative years. Adult adversity includes major trauma, bereavement, financial hardship, serious physical or mental illness, relationship breakdowns, all the things you would expect. Individually, each of these is hard enough. In combination across a life, they appear to accelerate the very biology of aging itself. The mechanisms being studied are exactly what those of us working in longevity medicine would predict. Chronic stress drives sustained elevations of cortisol and what we call inflammatory cytokines, which aren't good for you. Those signals suppress immune function, shorten telomeres, accelerate oxidative damage, and dysregulate the very metabolic pathways that determine how quickly we age at a cellular level. Adversity doesn't just feel exhausting, it's literally exhausting. At a molecular level, the biologic machinery that keeps us young and resilient. So this connects directly to everything we know about the development origins of health and disease, which tells us that early life environments program physiology for decades. What this new study adds is that the damage doesn't stop in childhood. Adult adversity compounds it. The body accumulates insults, and eventually that accumulation shows up not just as psychological stress, but as measurable accelerated biologic decline. So the lead researcher, Dr. Julian Mutz, put it beautifully when he said that frailty is not simply about getting older. It reflects the accumulation of health deficits and a marked decline in physiologic resilience. Mm-hmm. I want my listeners to really hear that. Frailty is not inevitable. It's not just the natural consequence of adding years. It is, in significant part, the biologic residue of a life that has been harder than it should have been. But, and this is where I want to finish tonight, because the science matters most when it gives us something actionable, the researchers themselves are at pains to point out that the trajectory is not fixed. The study's first author was explicit. She said that regular light exercise, good nutrition, and strong social connections, the things I talk about all the time in the show, have been shown to be effective interventions for frailty. These are not abstract recommendations. They're evidence-based antidotes to what adversity does to the body over time. So in my own clinical practice, we measure biologic age directly through epigenetic clocks, grip strength, VO2 max, and metabolic markers. And what we find consistently is that people who invest in their lifestyle generally do slow the aging process. So practicing those five keys of being healthy, Julian, that I talk about all the time, no addictions, good sleep, good eating and less of it, second best drug on the planet, 3 to 5 hours every week of moderate exertion, and the best drug on the planet is a thing called happiness. Those are the most powerful things you can do to slow down the aging process. So the clock is not stopped, but it can be slowed. So if you've had a difficult life, and many of you listening tonight have, please don't hear this story as a verdict. Hear it as an explanation and as an invitation. The biology of adversity is real, but so is the biology of recovery. Movement, nutrition, connection, sleep and purpose, these are not luxuries. For people who carry the imprint of a hard life in their cells, they are medicine. Because in the end, the body does keep the score, but it also responds beautifully and measurably when we start to change the game.
10: 131873, that is the open line number. Dr. Stephen Fenton, our special guest in the studio after the break. So, yeah, double dose of heart expertise tonight. 131873. Before that, Liz has phoned through on line 5, Dr. Ross.
19: Liz, good evening. Hello, Liz? Liz, you're not there with us. Oh, Liz is no longer there. No. Liz, are you there?
1: Yes, I am.
19: Liz, your question.
1: Hi.
19: How are you?
1: Okay. You were talking about bowels before. I have had four surgeries on my bowel. I now have short bowel syndrome. But the noise is coming from my bowels is unbelievable. Like, people sitting next to me can hear it.
19: Right.
1: I eat fairly decently.
19: Mm-hmm.
1: Drink moderately.
19: Yep.
1: Other than that, I'm not sure what else to do.
19: Okay, so the things that are disturbing you is this what we call Borg Borigmi, which is the audible noise from your bowel, but that's the thing that's worrying you, nothing else. Well, what's your bowel function like? You diarrhea, constipation, anything at all like that?
1: Yeah, both. Well, three, normal. Depends on what I eat, depends on what I drink.
19: Yeah. So you're very much aware of that. Yeah, I wish there was some magic for the Borg Barigmai, apart from being able to tell you what it is, but there's nothing really you can specifically do that's going to take the noise away, apart from potentially, I'm sure you have the fruit and the vegetables that everyone should be having.
1: Yep.
19: Yeah, you do all that.
1: Yeah.
19: And the different types of probiotics or tribiotics, there's some work that may benefit you as well. So it's a matter of I can't specifically recommend a product. The TGA won't allow doctors or health professionals to recommend specific products publicly. But you can speak to your doctor or your naturopath to find out what would be the best probiotic or tribiotic that may help you.
1: Okay.
19: Listen, how you get on, Liz. Lovely to talk to you.
1: Yep. Thank you. Bye-bye.
19: Bye.
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19: Yes, well, Julian, can I put this to you? If a plane crashed, killing 200 passengers, we'd label it as a tragedy. Yet every single week, 200 seemingly healthy Australians die suddenly of a heart attack. With around 68,000 victims each year, coronary heart disease remains the leading cause of death globally, killing about 8 million people around the globe, yet it's almost completely preventable. To combat this devastating health crisis, a groundbreaking new book is offering a practical, medically grounded framework to lower cholesterol without medication and achieve long-term wellness. By simply avoiding five key food categories, patients can reduce LDL cholesterol up to 50%. So joining us to discuss how we can head off heart disease before it can kill us is my good mate, Dr. Stephen Fenton, who's a highly regarded preventative cardiologist with over 40 years of experience. We've been working together for years, and the author of the new book, The 5CH Lifestyle. Steve, welcome to the studio, mate.
4: G'day, Ross. Great to be here. It's very exciting to be here in the studio. I've been told I had a great face for radio, so this is my first opportunity.
19: And a great voice for radio as well. But you have a great face for television, mate. But Australia sees a staggering amount of heart attacks happen with absolutely no preceding symptoms. How can ordinary people find out what their levels of arterial plaque are and whether they're in life-threatening danger?
4: Well, look, that's a great question, Ross, and I think we now are at a turning point in prevention and early risk assessment. So early detection is the key. Up to this point of time, probably for the last 70 or 80 years,

0: variations, and that's what your GP will do if you go along for a heart check. But we really need to do better than that, because at the moment, heart disease and coronary artery disease specifically is the leading cause of death, as you said, globally. It's the leading cause of sudden death, and it's the leading cause of death in not only men, which people probably expect, but also in women. So 10 times more women die of heart disease and breast cancer.
1: Yep.
0: So the whole population needs to really be tested. And what we have learned, and you certainly, your viewers should be, listeners should be reminded, we're one of the pioneers, we need to be identifying the cause. Nearly every heart attack is what we call an atherosclerotic event. Now, atherosclerosis means hardening of the arteries where calcium moves into soft plaque, which is called atheroma. And if we can identify that atherosclerosis and atheroma, for that matter, in younger patients earlier, that's the key to heart attack prevention.
1: Right. Yeah. And how do we do that?
0: Well, I'm a great fan, and I know you've been a great fan, of a very simple X-ray test called a CT coronary calcium score.
1: Yep.
0: And that, your listeners could think of as like a mammogram of the heart. It's a quick, painless X-ray test in a CT machine, only requires a breath hold, takes a couple of minutes, and that's going to give you a score of how much calcified plaque is in your coronary arteries. Now, that can vary. A normal result will be zero. That means no calcified plaque. And half the population actually have a zero calcium score. And the number that you'll get if you have an abnormal calcium score is actually an infinite number. High numbers for sure would be 1,000 or 2,000. That's a very large number. A few hundred would be a lot. But even a small amount in a younger patient can mean that the atherosclerotic process has started significantly in the coronary arteries, and that needs to be checked out.
1: Well, on that very subject, we have Sue from Roseville. Sue, your question.
2: Yeah, hi. Thank you for taking my call.
1: It's a pleasure.
2: I'm 65 now, but about 5 years ago, I had a test that I can't remember that was an MRI or a CT, and I ended up with a score of zero.
1: That would have been a calcium score.
2: Okay.
1: Yeah, the coronary calcium is just what Steve's just been talking about, the CT scan that takes the picture of your heart. So you had a score of zero. Keep going, sorry.
2: And I'm 65 now, so I'm wondering if I need to have this repeated, please, or any test repeated.
0: Well, that's a great question, and the answer is yes. It is recommended to be checked regularly, periodically, and probably, in my experience, between 3 and 5 years, depending on how your risk factors are being managed. So if you're in pretty good shape and your doctors are happy that things like your cholesterol and blood pressure are good, then probably 4 to 5 years is fine. But if things aren't so well, more frequently than that.
1: And I think the other point here, Sue, is that if you already have a high score, just say your score was well over 400, it's my view, and I'll see what Steve has to say, there's no point repeating the test. It loses its accuracy because of the way we do the scanning. All we really want to know with the test is, are you in the very low risk range, which is 0 to 10, low risk 10 to 100, medium risk 100 to 400, and don't read Tolstoy above 400, unless you do something about it, of course. So I what do you think, Steve? I don't recheck them over about 400.
0: Yeah, I think that's right, Ross, 100%. And what we actually are learning now, that when you do have a calcium score that's high, it will just go up over a period of time as part of the healing process. So a lot of people worry about it because they've done everything they can possible and the calcium score goes up. So a lot of the time that actually is because the body is healing itself. It's a good thing for calcium to move into soft plaque. It makes it more stable, less likely to rupture or burst, which is the process that actually leads to a heart attack. What can be done, I think, by preventative cardiologists these days in cases where the previous calcium score is very high is a different test called a CT coronary angiogram, where dye is injected in. And that allows us to see the burden of soft plaque and some other high-risk plaque features. And I think that's the way we're going forwards in selected patients.
1: Yeah, and your new book, the 5CH lifestyle, which I've got to say I've read. It's magnificent. The wonderful thing about Steve's book, a lot of books are too technical, and although Steve knows the science beautifully, he's made it so understandable for

0: people that don't have a scientific background. So this is the 5CH lifestyle. Can you explain to us what are the 5CHs and how does avoiding these specific foods drastically lower our cholesterol and need for medication?
1: Yeah, absolutely, Ross. So the 5CHs, and your listeners may want to write these down, are chops, cheese, chips, chicken skin and chocolate. Now, these are icons for food groups that result in the intake of a lot of saturated fat, trans fats or sugars, plus some other toxins and processed foods. So chops is iconic for red meat, which is beef and lamb, and also importantly includes processed meat like sausages, salami, things like that, deli meats. Cheese is iconic for dairy, all things from a cow except for skim milk, and I'm happy to come back to that. Chips is iconic for deep-fried food, so chips itself, obviously, packet chips and snacks like that, calamari, Asian deep-fried food, schnitzel. Chicken skin is kind of self-evident, but a little bit of a nod to things like pork crackling, other animal skins. And chocolate is iconic for chocolate, sadly, itself. It does put up cholesterol, but perhaps in small quantities is allowable. But certainly for other things, other sugars like cakes, biscuits, lollies, ice cream, things like that. Pastries, donuts, all those things that we'd like to take, but they're the 5CHs.
0: Right. Okay. And so, if you've seen people who you've put onto that type of diet where they avoid that stuff, and you're saying you can lower the LDL cholesterol 50%.
1: Yes, between 25 and 50%. Of course, it depends where you started from. If you started in a really bad position with your diet, you're likely to reduce it more. I do have a little checklist of things in the book. There's a few other things. Checklist starts with CH, but I certainly find that coconut products, particularly coconut oil, peanut butter and peanuts and crustacean seafood in high quantities will also put up the cholesterol. And they're all mentioned in the book. But if people change that and also adopt the holistic approach, which you've mentioned so many times yourself, but that includes exercise, good sleep, happy relationships, balance in life. Dean Ornish added to the list with love and intimacy, all these things that really improve the quality of our lives, that will definitely help. But consistently I see between 25 and up to 50% reductions in the LDL, that's the bad cholesterol.
0: Yeah, and I'd like to just throw in there that there's a trial out of Holland that I'm sure you're very well aware of called the Morgan trial, M-O-R-G-E-N, and those people who practice my five keys, the no addictions, good sleep, good eating and less of it, 3 to 5 hours of exercise, mainly happiness, stress management as well, those who did that versus the lowest quartile, the worst people at that, had an 83% reduction in cardiovascular disease, 83% reduction by lifestyle. And the blue zones, where they've never heard of cholesterol-lowering pills or gyms, they're the longest livers on the planet. They do exactly what Steve has just said. Exactly.
2: Chops, cheese, chips, chicken skin and chocolate. I've got to put my hand up here, Dr. Fenton. I've consumed four of those things today.
1: So. That's terrific. Well, maybe tomorrow it'll only be two.
2: Yes. Well, I'm aiming for zero now. You've guilted me. 131873, the open line number. Cardiologist Dr. Stephen Fenton, our special guest in studio. The Healthy Living this Sunday night. To your calls up next.
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0: Now, Steve, you have a special interest in coronary calcium scoring, as I do, of course, and even helped develop an online personal profile risk calculator. Who is most at risk for coronary heart disease, and how can we calculate whether we need one of these scans, and how can people do your online personal profile risk calculator?
1: Well, that's a great question, and one of the things that the medical community hasn't really solved, Ros, even though there's wide acceptance of plaque testing, is who will benefit from a calcium score. Mm. Now, we do define it in a few ways. We find in our guidelines it will say those at intermediate risk, but there's a problem there because that's defined by Framingham risk factors, which are not really that accurate in defining an intermediate group. And other parts of our guidelines will say do it if you're not sure if a patient has a statin or not sure of their risk. And I would say without plaque testing, we're always not sure. Yeah. Of the risk or whether somebody needs a statin. So I've basically put together a risk profile score, including not only those four traditional risk factors I talked about before, but also a whole host, in fact, over 20 things which might or might not matter in contributing to plaque or atherosclerosis. Now, some of those have been identified by the American College of Cardiology and labelled risk enhancers. That happened back in 2018, not that long ago. And actually, not many doctors actually know about the existence of risk enhancers or how many there are or can name them. But just some, for example, that are important would be a family history. Now, that's kind of pretty obvious to most people. If you've got a couple of brothers and father, we don't need to be that much of a rocket scientist to know that's going to matter. But it's not in the guidelines, so that's clearly an important factor. And then we've got a whole host of other things. Diet, the diet that you grew up with, if it's been a really bad diet for 30 or 40 years, I think that makes a big difference, but it's not in the risk enhancers, believe it or not. And then in terms of women, we've got some very important factors like premature menopause, preeclampsia, history of gestational diabetes. They're all important. We've got psychosocial things like stress and social isolation. The list goes on, and people will find that if they want to by going to the 5chlifestyle.com. It's a free interactive risk calculator, and that will tell people whether they are advised to have a calcium score. And obviously, the more points you have on it, but over three will buy you, so to speak, a calcium score. But if you've got 6 or 7 or 8 points, I'd recommend you have a chat to your doctor and have a calcium score.
0: So let me just repeat that. That's 5chlifestyle.com.
1: Correct.
0: Okay. Now, you note in your book that the current medical practice is woefully ill-equipped to address this crisis. What needs to change in how we approach preventative heart health as a society?
1: Well, that's a fantastic question, and the answer is that we need better information and education of both patients and doctors, and I'd like to bring them together with patients being able to have a great chat to their doctor and empowered to ask good questions, and I'd like the doctors then to be informed and have the right answers. But what we really need to do is figure out who should have plaque testing and include plaque testing as a fundamental beginning to prevent heart attacks.
0: Well, let's just take a couple of more questions and answer some emails and messages we've got.
2: Deb has phoned through on line 6.
0: Deb, good evening.
15: Hey there, gentlemen. Look, I'm actually madly scribbling down everything you two doctors are telling me because you've answered me, but I will hang on now and say I'm 73 and a half years of age. I'm a widow. I'm about 3 kilos overweight. I walk up to 5 kilometres a day, blood pressure of 108 over 68. I swim twice a week. And I've now gone back into really socialising thanks to therapy through, being depressed.
0: That's excellent, sure.
15: And, and it's just made a massive difference. And also, as I say, I swim and I'm really good. My sugars are fabulous. Everything's good. My cholesterol is up, but I've sort of just heard everything that both you have discussed and I'm now trying to buy your book, Dr. Fenton. And I think that I've literally answered myself from hearing you that I think I'm going to try the 5C recommendations in your 5CH. If I can naturally drop my cholesterol down, because I know a lot of people that are on statins, and I'm not being critical of it, but if I could, because everything else I think's doing okay for me, I'd rather not if I can do it naturally. But so that's the only question I now have.
0: Stephen would agree with me. What you also should do is have a coronary calcium score, and then you know whether you need to be concerned about your cholesterol.
15: Right, beautiful.
0: Stephen,
15: okay, then.
0: Your comments?
1: Yeah, that's right. But you've got a lot of protective factors there, Deb. You exercise, your blood pressure is quite low. You're social, and I think there's a very good chance if you had a calcium score, you'd actually not have plaque, even in your 70s. But the calcium score will be the referee. If you've got low calcium score or zero, you can happily just continue. And if you apply yourself to the 5CH diet and lifestyle, you'll bring your numbers down. On the contrary, if you've got a really high calcium score, you may have to accept the wisdom, in addition to diet, of being on some medication.
2: Thank you, Deb. From one Deb to another on the text line, 0460873873. Hi, Dr. Ross and Dr. Fenton. I'm a 61-year-old female. 6 years ago, I had a calcium score of zero. In a recent calcium test, I now have 16. Should I be concerned about this increase?
0: 16, 1-6, yeah.
2: Yes, 1-6. I don't feel like much in my lifestyle has changed in the time between the two tests.
1: Hi, Deb. Well, I think the first thing I'd probably do is a calculation I just can't do immediately called an age percentile, just to see where you would rate compared to the population of other 61-year-old females. But I think 16 is a relatively low number. And it's nothing to get probably too worried about, but it just sort of tells you that you do have the atherosclerotic or plaque process going on. So you should be careful. It's in a grey area in terms of medication, and I think the next step is to really see what your cholesterol profile numbers do. That's a measure of the total and the good and the bad, and try to get those down to an acceptable level. Acceptable, being certainly probably under 2 at the very least, but you might need some further management and investigation just to sort of see how much plaque you have, soft plaque possibly, and then a more realistic LDL target to be safe. But if you did nothing else, I'd certainly have another calcium score in 3 years to to get a, even though we've talked about progress, calcium score limitations, I'd probably get another one in 3 years if you don't start medication now.
0: And Deb, I'd also like to add to that, there was a large study out of Pennsylvania. They looked at 13,500 people between the ages of 50 to 75, and those people had a coronary calcium score well below 100, had no statistically significant benefit from being on a statin. So going from 0 to 16 over 5 years, in my view, is not much of an increase at all.
2: And a quick call before the break. Stuart, good evening to you.
16: Hello, doctors.
0: Stuart, good evening. How can we help you?
16: I'm booked in the beginning of next month for a heart check. I believe it's due. I was in hospital last November, so I had mouth cancer and I got all the clear, but I had an 8-hour operation and some work done on that. But in my family, my father was 57 and died at 59 from a heart attack when he was 57. My grandfather was in his mid-60s when he died when I was young, and my grandmother had a stroke at 70. And my grandfather had a stroke as well, so I feel I'm 64 now that I should be going and getting checked.
0: Steve?
16: I just wondered to ask for with the specialist, you know, is there anything else apart from my calcium score I need him to check?
1: Well, I think the calcium score would be a great idea for you. Certainly a heart check that didn't include a calcium score I think would be not good enough, but certainly it's a good idea for you to work with your doctor and check out all your other risk factors apart from the family history. But yes, a calcium score would really be useful.
0: We have to also mention you should be having your lipoprotein little a checked with that family history.
1: Excellent point. So LP little a, for your listeners, is a new, I guess we could call it a little sticky cholesterol molecule that is quite common, occurs about 1 in 5 people, and is, you know, strongly obviously in some families who do have a premature history of coronary artery disease. And we do have specific therapies coming, so definitely that would be a good one to be checked for you and anyone else with a family history.
2: Can we hang on to Dr. Fenton for the next hour? We'll have to get him back in studio, Dr. Ross Walker.
0: Absolutely, yeah. He's wonderful. Absolutely wonderful. But, Steve, I've got to say it's been tremendous having you on the show tonight, and everyone should be purchasing your book, The 5CH Lifestyle. So where do they get it from, my friend?
1: Well, I think all good bookstores will have it or be able to get it in. It is on Amazon. I think that's US Amazon rather than Australia, and locally it's through Booktopia and the Nile.
0: Yep.
1: And I want to thank you for having me on. There are three quotes in the book that I really like, but the one I like the best is on the front cover by somebody called Ross Walker, who says it's a book that everybody with a heart should read. So thanks for that support.
0: Well, look, I've read through the book, and I read through it very carefully. It's so easy to read. The information is just invaluable for anyone with a heart, which is almost all of us.
2: Dr. Stephen Fenton, thank you so much. Yeah, lovely to see
1: pleasure.
2: You. After the break here on Healthy Living, we look at a new drug that offers hope for celiac disease.
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2: Great to have Dr. Stephen Fenton in studio. The five CHs, Dr. Ross: chops, cheese, chips, chicken skin and chocolate. Philip on the text line said, you've just wiped out my diet. What about pasta, bread and rice?
0: You see, I'm not a great fan of refined carbohydrates, so I think we should minimise our intake of pasta, bread and rice as well, especially sugar.
2: And Melinda says, those five naughty CH foods are my favourites, and without them, I'm not sure why I'd really like to hang around for much longer.
0: I do say all the time, there's one thing you can't measure in your bloodstream, it's called pleasure, but anyhow.
2: And just a very quick email here from Dean. I've been trying to get a coronary calcium score done. I believe I can't because of the three coronary stents I have. Is this correct?
0: No, absolutely. It's a waste of time having a coronary calcium score if you've already had heart disease. The calcium score is to predict your future risk for heart disease. If you've already had it, you don't have another calcium score.
2: 131873, that is the open line number. We'll get to more of your calls after the news at 8 p.m. Eastern Time.
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25: We're going forward to the future, not back into the past.
17: The future of medicine.
2: Dr. Ross Walker, some possible bright news for celiac sufferers.
0: Yeah, it's good news tonight for the roughly 1 in 70 Australians living with celiac disease, and there are many more who don't know they have it. So researchers from the universities of Oulu and Tampere in Finland, I hope I've pronounced those correctly, working with the international team, have published findings in BMC Medicine on an experimental drug called ZED1227. So ZED1227, and the results are genuinely exciting. So here's the background. Celiac disease is an autoimmune condition where gluten, which is found in wheat, barley and rye, triggers an inflammatory response in genetically susceptible people. So the only current treatment is to avoid gluten, and it's a very, very difficult life to not have gluten or not have gluten at all. Sounds pretty simple, but anyone who lives with celiac disease or loves someone who does knows just how difficult it is to maintain this every single day. Cross-contamination at restaurants, hidden gluten in processed foods, social situations. It's an enormous and relentless burden. So what does this new drug do? Well, Z1227 works by blocking an enzyme in the body called transglutamase 2, or TG2 for short. It's easy to say that one. This enzyme is the biologic villain in celiac disease. It modifies gluten in a way that triggers the immune system to attack. So block the enzyme and you dampen that harmful response before it can take hold. So what's particularly significant about this new study is the scope of what it found. Earlier research published in Nature Immunology in 2024 showed the drug protects the lining of the small intestine from gluten-induced damage. Impressive enough, but this work went further. It looked at what happens across the whole body, not just the gut. So the study participants with celiac disease who'd been following a very strict gluten-free diet were deliberately exposed to small amounts of gluten for 6 weeks, either with the drug or a placebo. Researchers then analysed blood samples for changes in metabolism and a few other things, and the results were quite striking. In the placebo group, gluten caused clear disruption to fat metabolism. Basically, it threw the body's fat metabolism into disarray. In the group receiving the active drug Z1227, those changes were almost completely suppressed. So blood system profiles and epigenetic patterns were also restored. The drug wasn't just protecting the gut, it was protecting the entire immune response to gluten. So it's an amazing, amazing potential benefit for people with celiac disease.
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34: Good evening, I'm Sarah Wiedersehen. Spanish authorities have begun evacuating passengers from a cruise ship hit with a deadly hantavirus outbreak to the Canary Islands. All passengers, including four Australians, will be ferried to the coast, where charter planes are waiting to repatriate them to their home countries. According to the Spanish Health Minister, all on board the MS Honduras are still asymptomatic. The federal government says Angus Taylor's days are numbered as opposition leader. The Liberals have been thumped in the Farah by-election, with the New South Wales seat falling to One Nation. It's the first time in more than 70 years the regional electorate is not in coalition hands. Treasurer Jim Chalmers has told Sky News the result is a bloodbath.
1: Angus Taylor went big on division and lost really badly. It should come as a surprise to nobody after how badly he failed as Shadow Treasurer that he's now failing as leader, and it would surprise me if the clock wasn't already ticking on his leadership.
34: A woman charged with making anti-Semitic comments at a children's netball game in Sydney will face court next month. Police issued the 42-year-old a move-on direction at the under-12 match in Maroubra on Saturday. She's been charged with using offensive language near a public place. A woman is fighting for life in hospital after being struck by a car while riding an e-scooter at Melton on the outskirts of Melbourne. The rider, aged in her 40s, was left for dead on Swan Street by the driver of a white hatch who fled the scene. Police are scouring CCTV from the area as part of the search for the car and the driver. Australians are being encouraged to improve their understanding of what palliative care is and the support it can provide. There is concern too many people think it's only for the very end of life. Palliative Care Interim CEO Simon Waring says it's a service that can begin much earlier and supports people of all ages.
3: My personal experience is I lost a son to childhood cancer. Palliative care allowed, as a family, it allowed him to live his best life. We could take him camping. It also allowed us to surround him with love at the end as he died at home.
34: And more than 100,000 people took part in today's Mother's Day Classic. The annual event was held at 90 locations around the nation. Since its inception, the event has raised more than $50 million for breast and ovarian cancer research. To finance news now, one Australian dollar is buying around 72.49 US cents.
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34: The Panthers have defeated the Raiders 30-18 in a hard-fought match in Canberra to wrap up round 10 of the NRL. Penrith coach Ivan Cleary says they had to earn every point in the second half.
11: It's a bit tit for tat, so if we score, they score. I didn't really feel like it was sort of because we weren't concentrating or whatever. It was just probably just earned various stages.
34: Earlier, the Melbourne Storm broke their losing streak with a 44-16 win over the West Tigers. In the AFL, Richmond failed to hold back a passionate Adelaide forward line, going down to the Crows by 37 points at the MCG, while Melbourne stood firm and outplayed the youthful West Coast, winning that match 99-67. And the unbeaten Melbourne Vixens remain atop of the Super Netball ladder after defeating the Queensland Firebirds. That's the latest news and sport.
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34: Partly cloudy overnight, getting down to a low of 16 degrees. Monday, a shower or two with a top of around 25 degrees. Tuesday, showers, a high of 24. Looking further ahead, Wednesday, showers and 25 degrees. Thursday, showers, a high of 24. Friday, a shower or two, tops of 25. On Moreton Bay, southeasterly winds around 10 to 20 knots. Seas below a metre. Doctor, my eyes,
6: tell me what you see. Now it's back to Healthy Living with Dr. Ross Walker and Julian King.
2: Welcome back to the second hour of the program. Healthy Living on this Sunday night, right across the network. Full board of calls, Dr. Ross Walker, 131873. Coming up this hour, Dr. Tanvir Ahmed, to discuss this issue of bipolar and suicide. We'll also look into sirtuins, which are the guardians of how we age, and this fascinating story unfolding about the hantavirus outbreak on a cruise ship. Infectious disease expert Dr. Clay Gollidge will be along to tell us more. A text coming through from Darren in Cowra. For heart health, my doctor told me to take one Cartia tablet a day. Is this a good idea or just a Band-Aid solution?
7: Darren, I think it's complete nonsense. In fact, a study's been done in people, especially over the age of 70, three major studies have shown that as a prevention, taking an aspirin every day does absolutely nothing and increases your risk for gastrointestinal problems. So if you've had a heart attack, stent or a bypass, you should be on something like aspirin or an equivalent sort of drug, a thing called clopidogrel, but certainly not to take it just as a prevention for your heart. It's been shown not to do much.
2: Georgina has written in, "Hi, Dr. Ross, great show. I finally did my calcium score CT scan. I'm 53, Greek background, non-smoker, casual drinker, Mediterranean diet." That's like music to our ears. "My cholesterol 6.5, calcium score was zero. Is that a good result?"
7: It's like your golf handicap. Can't get any better than zero. Now, with your calcium score of zero, Georgina, you should completely ignore your cholesterol. Don't ever ignore what you eat, because, for example, only 5% of the population have two or three pieces of fruit per day, 3 to 5 servings of vegetables per day. They have the lowest rates of heart disease, cancer and Alzheimer's in the community, and it doesn't do zip to your cholesterol. So congratulations, Georgina, you should be congratulated, not medicated.
2: Congratulations, Georgina. You're putting me to shame. Jeff has phoned through. Jeff, good evening.
7: Jeff, good evening.
8: G'day, Dr. Walker. How are you?
7: Fine, thanks, mate.
8: I'm just hearing all these people with the coronary calcium score 0 to 16. I thought, oh, yeah, they're worried. I've got one of 1,018.
7: Yep. Yeah, and look. And, yep, go on.
8: Yeah. I mean, I've seen a cardiologist. I'm on a statin and they're giving me a blood thinner. And he said, oh, we're going to go for this year. We'll do that other test.
7: CT coronary injury. Look. Can I say, the way I approach this, and I've got buckets of patients with calcium scores worse than yours, Jeff, but the ones who follow my advice, which is what I call the 80-10-10 rule, 80% is how you look after yourself. Those five keys I keep stressing, which is I'll repeat them because they're so important: no addictions, good sleep, good eating and less of it, 3 to 5 hours of exercise and happiness. People who do that then take the statin because your calcium score is well over 100, And blood thinner, keep your blood pressure controlled, check for diabetes, and take the evidence-based supplements. The patients who follow this, I've never seen anyone in 46 years of being a doctor who had a cardiac event who did all that stuff. I've seen plenty of people who wouldn't or couldn't follow those that advice who went on to have problems, but many of my patients who follow that program do very well. So I wouldn't be concerned. I'd certainly do a stress echo on you every couple of years to make sure there's no blockages. A CT coronary angiogram with such heavy calcification tends to overcall the severity of blockages. So I'd prefer stress echo as the gatekeeper. If that's normal, then I'd just stay on all the therapy you're on and don't have another calcium score. It's a waste of time at this stage.
8: Thank you very much.
7: Good on you, mate.
2: Thank you, Jeff. 131873. Paul is in Perth, Dr. Ross.
7: Paul, good evening.
9: Good evening, Dr. Ross. I just wanted a question for you. I had arterial fibrillation on Saturday morning, like 3 o'clock in the morning.
7: Yep.
9: And I've got a blood pressure monitored, and that showed up on that. And blood pressures were crazy. Like, at one point, it was 188 over 105. And I went to the hospital. And laying me down, when I got to the hospital, it had all normalised.
7: Yep.
9: There was no heartbeat misfire. Blood pressure had come down. And anyway, after 6 hours in emergency, as you realise, they did the blood test, the chest x-rays and all that. And he said, "Have you had AF before?" And I said, "Yeah, well, I did about 10 years ago."
7: How old are you, mate?
9: And 65,
7: yeah. Look, at your age, if you've had a couple of episodes of atrial fibrillation at the age of 65, if you were my patient, I would certainly have you on a strong blood thinner. I think the best one is called Eliquis, 5 milligrams twice a day. And a big study came out recently to show that causes less bleeding than the other one. So 5 milligrams twice a day of Eliquis, and I'd be taking something to keep you in a good rhythm. But you need to see a cardiologist. If you haven't seen a cardiologist, get a referral to someone in Perth and get it checked up and get long-term management for this. And have a talk to them.
9: Yeah.
7: You're on the cusp of whether you can have ablation, which is where they burn little bits of the heart to stop you fibrillating. But you've only had two episodes. I'd probably try the pharmaceutical therapy first. If it happens again, maybe consider ablation. Okay?
9: Yeah, so, well, he recommended a blood thinner as well, and I thought, well, it was 10 years ago, Ross.
7: Doesn't matter, mate. At 65, if you've had an episode of atrial fibrillation, it's important to be on a blood thinner because the risk of stroke really starts to accelerate over the age of 65.
2: Good on you, Paul. Thank you so much for your call. Dorothy on line 6.
7: Dorothy, good evening.
10: Yes, Doc. Yes, thank you, Doctor. Look, I'm 78 and I've had a leaking mitral valve for some time.
7: Mm-hmm.
10: And they've also noted when I had the calcium score of 18 that there was some calcification of aortic valve.
7: Yep.
10: And I understand that leaks a little bit as well.
7: Mm-hmm.
10: And the doctor wants me to undertake a stress test, but I was a bit nervous given it would make my heart rush up, especially when I've got the leaking valves.
7: No. Look, can I say to you, many people have modest leaks across their valves. If I do ultrasounds, which I do all day, every day in my cardiology practice, on people over the age of 60, most people have some leak across the valve. It's not that important. And doing an exercise test is not going to make that worse. But let me say to you, your calcium score is incredibly low, so you should not have statins for it. You don't need to be on that. You should, as I said, you should be congratulated, not medicated, for your calcium score. That's an incredibly low calcium score. So it sounds to me like you're pretty healthy with a few minor leaks across your valve, a little bit of calcium in the aortic valve, which many people in your age group do. But you sound very healthy to me, Dorothy. So you can go and have the stress test to make sure.
10: I'm doing my best, but I understand the mitral valve is moderate to severe.
7: Okay, well, that's a different issue, and that needs to be monitored carefully. And these days now, rather than having to have extensive operations, there are doctors who can put clips on the valve to stop the leak. So this is something you should talk to your cardiologist about.
10: Okay, All right, then.
7: Okay. Thank you. Thank you, Dorothy. Lovely.
2: Thank you, Dorothy. 131873. We've got Geraldine on the line for you, Doctor.
7: Geraldine, good evening.
16: Hi. In my 60s, I had two calcium score scans done a couple of years apart, and they both were nil. And now my GP says, oh, now you're in your 70s, you should have another one. I'm a bit worried about unnecessary tests and radiation. Should I have another one?
7: No, no, no. Look, there are only three advantages of being over 50, Geraldine. One is wisdom, two is grandchildren, yeah, if you have them, and three, you lose any cancer risk from radiation. So don't worry about the radiation risk. It's such low radiation, and you can have one more, and if your calcium score is still zero or very low, you can forget about ever having another one, because it's not going to get worse as you get older. And also you can forget about having your cholesterol checked, because that if you've made it into your 70s without heart disease, you don't need to think about cholesterol. Everyone needs to think about their lifestyle, but not specifically that number in your bloodstream.
2: Thank you, Geraldine. Appreciate that. Michael on the text line says, Dr. Ross, I've just done the 30-day heart bug monitor. It reveals hundreds of PVCs per day. Worse, supraventricular tachycardia, usually short episodes. It's annoying living with this. My question is, can an ablation be done in this situation? Michael is asthmatic and has tried Rapamil with little results, and he's seeing his cardiologist next month for full details, and he's 59 years of age.
7: Look, if it is supraventricular tachycardia as opposed to atrial fibrillation, it's a very simple ablation that's highly successful for that, especially if it's what we call AV junctional reentry tachycardia, which is one form. But by all means, speak to the cardiologist, and the Rapamil's a rather weak drug for these sort of issues. So, yes, he certainly may be considered for ablation. It is effective.
2: And a quick call before the break. Mary, good evening.
7: Mary, good evening.
17: Oh, hello. Lovely to talk to you. 83 in a few weeks, and I have a bit of aortic valve disease and mild mitral valve disease, but I've just been diagnosed, Dr. Ross, with heart failure with HSPE.
7: Heart failure with preserved ejection fraction,
17: And the cardiologist said that the ventricular wall is stiffening.
7: Yep.
17: And that's what's causing all this. Only just diagnosed with atrial fibrillation. I did have a bad attack that had me in hospital. I'm on Eliquis.
7: Yep.
17: And
7: Dapagliflozin you're on. It's otherwise known as Forxiga, because that is the treatment for heart failure with preserved ejection fraction. The Eliquis, I hope you're on 2.5 milligrams twice a day, because that's the dose for someone your age. And those are very good, very, very good treatments for the conditions you have. But just make sure with the dapagliflozin that the only slight thing is it does put sugar in the urine and give you a slight increased risk for urinary tract infections, but it's highly effective for the condition you have. It's also important to control your blood pressure, keep your weight down if you're carrying a bit of weight. They're the best treatments for the heart failure with a preserved ejection fraction.
2: Thank you so much for your call, Mary. It's been busy nonstop on the program this evening.
7: Absolutely.
2: Dr. Ross Walker. Now, after the break, there's a new study that's showed that teenagers and adults that live with bipolar face a 60% higher risk of early death. Dr. Tanvi Ramage to discuss that right here on Healthy Living.
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7: A startling new study has revealed that teenagers and adults living with bipolar 2 disorder face a 60% higher risk of early death compared to the general population. Analysing data from over 11,000 individuals, researchers found a drastically increased mortality rate, not just from unnatural causes like accidents and suicide, but also physical illnesses like heart, lung and digestive diseases. So historically, bipolar 2 has been grouped with bipolar 1 disorder in medical studies, making it difficult for doctors to understand the specific risks associated with it. Now, this major population-based study is highlighting an urgent need for more comprehensive, proactive psychiatric and medical care for those living with the conditions. So, of course, when there's anything at all to do with psychiatry, there's only one person we speak to, and that's the magnificent Dr. Tanvir Ahmed. Tani, good evening, my friend.
29: Great to be with you, Ross, and a fabulous study.
7: Now, firstly, explain to the and to me, to everyone listening, what is the difference between bipolar 2 and bipolar 1, and why has its specific mortality risk been hidden in medical research for so long?
29: Look, it's a historical differentiator, and I guess there's some controversy whether it should still exist or whether it's more of a spectrum. Now, bipolar disorder we define by people who have manic episodes. That's where you might be very goal-directed, your thoughts are racing, you might think you're king of the world, you barely need sleep, and sometimes you're feeling great, and that can last weeks on end. Now, that's called a manic episode. The bipolar 1 disorder is differentiated by these more serious manic episodes, whereas bipolar 2, the manic episodes are not necessarily as pronounced. The mood is not as elevated, it may not last as long, and it may not cause as much disruption to your life. However, in bipolar 2, it appears the depressive episodes may be more pronounced. They may be more treatment resistant.
7: Right.
29: This is sort of what, look, it's partly theoretical, Ross, but there's some evidence that this differentiator is useful clinically. It was really something that came about 20-odd years ago. It still remains controversial, and I guess you could call it more of a bipolar spectrum.
7: Right. You see, but the interesting thing for me as a cardiologist, we've known for years that people who had significant depression had a 50% increased risk for cardiovascular disease. So what this study, therefore, does not surprise me, understanding the difference between bipolar 1 and bipolar 2.
29: Well, that's true. Yeah, you allude to that. If the key difference is more pronounced depressive episodes and more treatment-resistant episodes, that may well give us a bit of a theory why this happens. Now, look, touching a bit more on the study. So, well, sometimes these studies look at the risk of suicide, and we've always known the risk of suicide is greater in bipolar disorder as it is in most other medical disorders, especially anorexia, depression, or anything with a psychotic presentation. This one, what's interesting is here, yeah, they're more likely to die of, say, something out in accidents, could be car accident or some sort of other type of misadventure. But medical illness, look, as a rule, psychiatric patients do have worse outcomes medically, especially those with psychotic illness. And sometimes that's linked to the medication. You know, in part, the treatments we give are more likely to cause things like weight gain, cardiovascular risk, diabetes. And that's often a very common reason for worsened mortality and a reduced life expectancy. And it's also sometimes linked to poor nutrition, poor self-care, just worse lifestyle outcomes. And we can't say for sure why this is particularly the case, but I think that is a reasonable theory.
7: Yeah, well, you see, the interesting thing for me is when somebody is severely depressed, they're not going to look after their lifestyle, as you say, but also when they're severely depressed, they're releasing cortisol into the bloodstream, which has all sorts of

0: suicide, prior risk of suicide, and where there's an element of a psychotic complication, that's when these risks go through the roof. And I think there's another link we can make with bipolar too. Where you're having more pronounced depressive episodes, you're also more likely to have more serious symptoms such as a psychotic component.
1: Right. Yeah, okay. And look, while this data comes from a large Taiwanese cohort, the implications are global. What changes need to happen in our own medical and psychiatric care systems to better protect and treat those living with bipolar 2 disorder?
0: Well, to be honest, when we hear bipolar 1 and 2, and I would say I'm guilty of this too, we generally think of bipolar 1 as being a kind of degree of seriousness greater, right? So we tend to think bipolar 1, okay, that's more serious, we've got to be more aggressive with treatment there. But what a study like this shows is, no, that's not necessarily the case. And bipolar 2 sometimes can, if not go under the radar, but it may not be treated with the same level of seriousness, and you may not treat it quite as aggressively. And this tells us not only do you need to treat the psychiatric symptoms aggressively, you really need to be on watch for all the medical cohort.
1: Yep.
0: And making sure they're... this is an interesting thing as a psychiatrist, Ross, where many psychiatric patients, they're not that engaged with their GP or their physical health specialist. So sometimes it's a bit of a tension as a psychiatrist where sometimes you've got to sort of almost, if not take over, you've still got to do it within your scope of practice, but you may have to play a stronger role with some of their medical health needs than might be traditional.
1: Yep. Well, mate, look, it's very, very important study, and as always with you, fantastic information and wonderful interpretation. Lovely to talk to you, my friend. We'll talk to you very soon.
0: Thanks, Ross.
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1: 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And now on Healthy Living, it's time to uncover the body of evidence.
2: So, Dr. Ross, body of evidence tonight, you'll have to explain to me and the listeners about sirtuins. What are sirtuins and why are they important?
3: Okay, well, if you've been following the science of ageing over the past decades, you would have heard of these words sirtuins mentioned with increasing frequency. So tonight I want to explain what they are, why they matter, and what a striking new study tells us about their role in keeping the brain healthy as we age. Sirtuins are a family of seven proteins labelled strangely sirtuin 1 through to sirtuin 7. And they function as really master regulators of cellular health. So think of them as a sophisticated internal maintenance crew. They're involved in DNA repair, inflammation control, energy metabolism, and the regulation of gene expression. So basically they do it all. They respond to signals of cellular stress, caloric restriction, exercise, oxidative load. They also help to coordinate the cell's response. So when sirtuins are working well, cells age more gracefully. When they decline, the biologic hallmarks of aging accelerate. So the catch, sirtuin activity naturally declines with age, and that decline appears to be far from inconsequential.
2: Okay, so 1 through to 7, they're not ranked, are they? It's not as though one is more important than another. Okay.
3: No. So, but the most studied member of the family is sirtuin 1, and this mediates many of the benefits of caloric restriction. So really one of the only proven anti-aging techniques is to restrict what you eat. Don't eat as much. And it's activated by a thing called resveratrol and NAD plus precursors, such as things like NMN and NR, compounds many of which you'll heard of discussed in the context of longevity medicine. But today's story centres on a less well-known family member. That's sirtuin T6 or sirtuin 6. A remarkable new finding from Ben-Gurion University in Israel, just published in the journal Aging Cell. So the researchers have been investigating sirtuin 6's role in brain aging for many years, and what they've discovered is that sirtuin 6 plays a critical and previously underappreciated role in what scientists call protein homeostasis, which is obviously the balance of proteins throughout the body. Essentially, the quality control system that governs how proteins in your cells are made, how they're folded, and cleared away when they're no longer needed. So here's why this matters enormously for brain health. In neurodegenerative diseases, Alzheimer's, Parkinson's, motor neurone disease, Huntington's, a common thread is the accumulation of misfolded proteins that clump together into toxic aggregates. That's why people get the diseases. In the minority of genetic cases, we understand why the proteins misfold, because they're carrying mutations. But in about 95% of cases, the misfolding appears to be sporadic and the underlying causes remain poorly understood. This new research offers a compelling answer.
2: Right. And what did the study find?
3: The team found that sirtuin 6 acts as a brake on protein production itself. It keeps cellular structure called the nucleolus tightly regulated, preventing the overproduction of what we call ribosomal RNA, which is the molecular machinery that manufactures proteins. So when sirtuin 6 levels decline, as they do with age, the brake's released, cells begin producing far more abnormal proteins and they can't properly fold and process these proteins, so the proteins get misfolded and cause all these aggregates I'm talking about. So the quality control system becomes overwhelmed, proteins misfold, aggregates form, and the neurodegenerative cascade begins. This is a generally new mechanistic insight. The idea that it's not simply bad protein clearance from that drives neurodegeneration, but excessive protein production upstream triggered by falling levels of sirtuin 6. It reframes how we might think about prevention. So what makes this study particularly compelling is the therapeutic experiment embedded within it. When the research used an FDA-approved drug called 4-PBA, to pause the excessive protein production, they could reverse the protein folding and reduce the neurodegenerative consequences. So they used this worm model C. elegans, which is widely used in anti-aging research. And the drug increased both longevity and mobility in animals with defective SIRT6 function. So that's a significant proof of concept.
2: So done on worms. I am not a worm, in case you haven't noticed,
3: Dr. Ross. I've certainly noticed that, Jill. I've absolutely noticed that. Yes, you're absolutely right. Worms are not humans, and we're a long way from clinical translation. But the identification of an existing approved drug that can modulate this pathway is precisely the kind of finding that accelerates the path to human trials. So what do we take from this practically? The sirtuin family represents one of the most promising targets in longevity medicine, and SIRT6 specifically is emerging as a critical guardian of brain health. The lifestyle factors that support sirtuin activity sound like a broken record, but regular exercise, time-restricted eating, avoiding chronic sleep deprivation, reducing excessive calorie load are the same evidence-based behaviours that appear to slow brain ageing more broadly. The emerging nutraceutical evidence around NAD plus precursors as direct sirtuin supporters, which they are, is also accumulating, though I'd characterise that science as promising rather than definitive. So what this research adds is a deeper mechanistic understanding of why sirtuin's decline does matter, not in general terms, but in the specific context of protein misfolding that underpins our most feared brain diseases. The biology of aging is becoming navigable. Studies like this are the reason why, Julian.
2: Now, if you would like to send us an email, very simple, healthyliving@2gb.com. Colin has written through Dr. Ross. He says, I recently had a toe cardioversion procedure. What is a toe cardio?
3: Toe stands for transesophageal echo, where basically you put off to sleep, they place a tube down your throat and have a look at the back of the heart to make sure there are no clots. If there are no clots, then they put 240 volts through the chest. Oh. It's not actually 240 volts, but they electrical shock to the chest to shock you back into a good rhythm.
2: Okay, so Colin has had that, and he had that for anarrhythmia. And prior to that, they put him on blood thinners, and his heart is back in rhythm, and he was told he still needed to be on the blood thinners for life. Is that right? He's 69 years of age.
3: Absolutely correct. And the reason being is that when you've had the condition atrial fibrillation, which is what they do this toe cardioversion for, to shock your heart back into what we call sinus rhythm, but once you've done that, the heart might go back to the right sort of electrical activity, but never goes back to normal contraction. So almost all people with atrial fibrillation will develop what we call an atrial myopathy, where the atrial muscle doesn't contract as well. And because it doesn't contract as well, unless you're on these very strong blood thinners, and we're not talking about aspirin here, we're talking about drugs that he'd be either on Eliquis, Xarelto, or Pradaxa, which are very strong thinners, even stronger than warfarin, they're the only things that prevent clots forming in atria that have been under the influence of atrial fibrillation, whether you're back in a good rhythm or not. So if he doesn't want to have a stroke, he stays on these things for the rest of his life.
2: Thank you, Colin. Raffaello writes, Dear Dr. Walker, I'm a 70-year-old woman. I've just found out my lipoprotein score is 221. Yep. Is that nanomoles?
3: Lipoprotein, little a, 221 nanomoles per litre,
2: She's been on statins for over 30 years, cholesterol always high, and has been following you for many years and try to do all the things that you suggest, including supplements. Yep. She has moderate regurgitation of heart valve, so that's mitral and aortic. What else can she do to help herself?
3: Well, the first thing I'd like to know in Raffaella's case is what is her coronary calcium score? Because if she's got a very high coronary calcium score, she needs to have that aggressively treated with statin therapy. There are some supplements that have been shown in some studies, such as a combination of vitamin C, vitamin E, and lysine that may help the lipoprotein to delay, to stop it from getting into the arteries. There's some studies to support that. And I've also used a drug, nicotinic acid, for many years that lowers lipoprotein delay a little bit. But here's the good news for Raffaella. Just say she does have a lot of muck in her arteries. Coming out later this year and early next year are big studies to show a set of five different drugs that lower lipoprotein delay. For one example, there's one injection a year can lower lipoprotein delay by 90%. So 221, it should be less than 75. So she's getting close to three times normal. So I want to know how much muck does she have in her arteries. She's got some stuff in her aortic valve. Often there's a bit of aortic stenosis that goes with a high lipoprotein delay as well. A lot of things that can be done, but wait for next year to see what these studies show to see whether these new drugs are reducing cardiac events, because all people with high lipoprotein delay and high cardiovascular risk should probably go into these drugs if they're shown to be beneficial.
2: That is sound advice. Thank you, Colin. Thank you, Raffaella. If you'd got a query for Dr. Os Walker, send us an email, healthyliving@2gb.com. Okay, coming up next, should people be concerned that there's a new pandemic on the way? We're not here to spook people. Our infectious disease expert, Clay Gollidge, will join us.
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3: Three people are dead and several others are seriously ill following a suspected outbreak of the rare Hunter virus aboard Atlantic cruise ship. The vessel, the MV Hondius, was carrying nearly 150 passengers and a crew on a weeks-long journey from Argentina before the deadly respiratory illness struck, forcing the ship to halt off the coast of Cape Verde. The World Health Organization has confirmed the presence of the virus, which is typically transmitted through contact with infected rodents, and is currently coordinating emergency medical evacuations and epidemiologic investigations. Now, while there is no specific cure for the disease, global health authorities are stressing that the risk to the wider public remains extremely low. Now, of course, when anything like this happens, there is only one person we talk to. And to discuss how this outbreak unfolded and what it means for those still trapped on board is infectious diseases specialist extraordinaire, the wonderful Dr. Clay Gollidge. Clay, welcome back to Healthy Living.
12: Hi, Rob.
3: Now, mate.
12: I love your intros.
3: Well, I'm just being truthful, mate. It comes from the heart, as I am a cardiologist. So, Australia has been watching this tragic situation unfold over the past few days. For those who aren't familiar, what exactly is hantavirus, and how does a person typically contract it?
12: So, it's an interesting one. Hantavirus. It's an RNA virus. There's about 20 odd species within the family of hantaviruses, and that kind of divides up into new world hantaviruses and old world hantaviruses. So what we mean, basically, the old world is Europe and Asia, where we see lots of cases in China and Korea in particular, and the new world, the Americas, where obviously these cases emanated from, with the more severe strain that can infect. The old world cases tend to infect the kidneys and cause kidney problems, but the new world cases infect the lungs in particular and can have very high case fatality rates.
3: Right. And what's the incubation period from it?
12: So with this particular one, of the 20-odd species, this has now been confirmed to be the species Andes virus. So from South America, incubation period varies greatly between 1 and 6 weeks. So that variation really depends on the viral load and the level of exposure. And you're right, it's transmitted by rodents. A particular rodent only carries one virus, and it can be transmitted from urine, saliva, droppings, etc. So you can get it when you're out camping, bushwalking, probably the index case while watching bird watching. And it also, if you get in a contaminated area and you clean it, you can aerosolize the virus and inhale it. And it can cause this condition that you would love, non-cardiogenic, so you can't blame the heart for this one, pulmonary edema. So the lungs fill with fluid and the lungs can hemorrhage as well because the platelet count drops down really low. And it can have a case fatality rate up to 50%, as we've seen in this particular outbreak.
3: Now, am I right in, it just comes from memory that, isn't this what Gene Hackman allegedly died from?
12: Was it Gene Hackman or his wife? I can't remember, or...
3: I think it was one of them had the hantavirus as well. So
12: one of them had the virus and then didn't one suicide. I'm actually, you've caught me again. I'm being exposed as fraud here, but I can't remember. Certainly one of the two had hantavirus.
3: Yeah.
12: And I think the other one.
3: Yeah. I know Gene had severe dementia. So, but yes. Look, let's get back to this outbreak here. How can this happen on a cruise ship?
12: Well, I think what's happened is that the index case has carried it onto the ship. I don't think we can blame the ship for the index case. So this particular couple had been in South America since November of last year doing all sorts of things, going through Argentina and Chile and Uruguay, and they were keen birders as well. So the first case became symptomatic around about the 6th or so of April, and then died within a few days, and then transmitted to his partner. Who didn't become symptomatic till sometime later, around about the 24th of April or so, and also died in a Johannesburg intensive care unit. Now, I don't think they proved it in the first case, but they're still working on that post-mortem. But definitely the second case, the partner was PCR positive for the Andes virus strain of hantavirus.
3: Yeah. Now, you've already mentioned the non-cardiogenic pulmonary edema and with the three deaths. Why is this particular hantavirus so deadly?
12: So this is the only strain of hantavirus that seems to have human-to-human transmission. And I've got to stress, even that human-to-human transmission is very inefficient. So you've got to be living in close quarters, exposed to secretions, prolonged contact as well. So the other species of hantavirus tend to not be transmitted from human to human, but tend to be rodent and other small mammals and things. So this is why it's particularly deadly. I think it's just, it's very virulent. When it gets into the lungs, it causes not just pulmonary edema, but pulmonary hemorrhage as well. And these patients basically suffocate. And you need to put them into intensive care and then do things like extracorporeal membrane oxygenation, ECMO, which of course is very sophisticated and carries its own pilot, basically like, as you know, going on a cardiopulmonary bypass to allow these patients to survive, because there's no antiviral that tried ribavirin that doesn't work. There's no antiviral and there's no really effective vaccine either, although there are companies working on vaccines as we talk at the moment. But it's not highly transmitted, and this is what's unusual, that we've had these 8 cases, 3 fatalities, including, would you believe, the ship's doctor also got it.
3: Yeah.
12: He's PCR positive and stable and okay. So this is a very unusual situation, and I think it's just been unfortunate for the MV Hongiest that they were in the middle of it. But I don't think it's anything to do with transmission from rodents on the ship at all. It was carried onto the ship and
3: right.
12: then transmitted from person to person.
3: And I think most of us have still got a bit of PTSD from COVID, so everyone's thinking any time there's an outbreak of anything, we're going to hit another pandemic. And the World Health Organization has urged the public to stay calm because of what you're saying, human-to-human transmission is extremely uncommon. But given the close quarters of a cruise ship, how high is the risk for the remaining passengers and crew?
12: Look, I think it's of moderate severity, and that's why you've had, there's 150-odd people, passengers and crew, on that ship, and there's been the 8 cases. So it's not like it's swept right through the ship. So I think the first thing is, let's say here we are on the 10th of May. This will not be the new pandemic. I can tell you now, mark your diaries, this will not be another COVID. So people should relax.
3: Yep.
12: Don't worry. This is not highly transmissible. Ships, yes, because of close proximity to people, they are incubators for infection. But having said that, this is evident that while we've had the 8 cases out of 150, this is not high levels of transmission. The World Health Organization and the other authorities are doing everything they can to contain it and doing all the right things. And I think they're now docked in the Canary Islands, now disembarking passengers. But of course, other passengers got off before we really realised that you had a situation here. So there have been some patients.
3: Okay, so
12: go out into the community.
3: The yeah. ship's currently waiting off the coast of Cape Verde as authorities coordinate a response. What are the immediate next steps to safely evacuate the sick and contain this outbreak?
12: So, look, that's a WHO matter. They're doing everything they can to make sure that people are safe. They'll be tested before they disembark. They'll be made to quarantine, sometimes up to about, because of the very long incubation period, up to 6 weeks, they may have to quarantine for that full period of time from the last known exposure. So there may still be several more weeks of quarantine, which may be done on the Canary Islands, or they may be repatriated back to their home cities with appropriate infection control measures. That's still being worked through at the moment. As you know, Cape Verde sort of turned them away, and they went on to the Canary Islands. So they're off Tenerife now, as I understand it, waiting to disembark. But it will be done in a controlled manner with the appropriate steps. But this will be well contained. I have no doubt whatsoever this will not result in anything major going forward.
3: Well, ladies and gentlemen, you've heard that from the reassuring voice of the wonderful Dr. Clay Gollidge, who will be on with us in the next few weeks. Clay, as always, wonderful to talk to you, mate.
12: Thanks, Ross. All the best. Cheers, mate.
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27: Dr. Ross Walker, I understand this is the best part of the program. What do you have for us this evening?
3: Well, I'm going to tell you a joke tonight about two guys who knew each other when they were younger, a guy called Julian and a guy called Darren. And they were mates. And they were walking on the street and hadn't seen each other for years. And Darren walks up to Julian and says, "Julian." And Julian looks and says, "I'm sorry, I don't recognise you." So it's Darren. We were mates when we were younger. And he goes, "No, I'm sorry, I'm just not getting it. I don't know who you are." And then he looks closer at Darren's face and he goes, "What's happened to your face?" He said, "Oh, it's dreadful. I had this big accident a few years back and they've had to take bits of my body, transplant bits. And in fact, my nose, part of my penis is now my nose and it's in the, they've taken bits from everywhere around. And that's why I look like," he said, "it's just been horrible." And Julian says to Darren, "Mate, oh, you must have copped such a ribbing about this over the years." He says, "Oh, no, in one testicle, out the other." Well, have a great week, everyone. Join us next week for 2 hours of more healthy living.

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1: Good evening, I'm Sarah Wiedersane. Four Australians on a cruise ship hit by a deadly outbreak of hantavirus will have to wait until at least tomorrow to be repatriated from the Canary Islands. Authorities have begun evacuating the passengers from the ship to Tenerife after it anchored just off the coast of the Spanish-controlled island earlier today. The Department of Foreign Affairs says consular officials are on the ground and have been closely coordinating response efforts. A government-supported flight to repatriate the four Australians and one New Zealand citizen is due to leave at 5 p.m. tomorrow local time. Three deaths have been linked to the outbreak. The Treasurer is preparing to hand down a housing-focused budget as the government announces $2 billion in funding for housing infrastructure projects. The policy will see money handed to local and state-based utility companies to make sure dwellings are connected to the services they need, like water. Housing Minister Claire O'Neill says it's part of a wider budget package to support the building of new homes.
2: My friend Jim Chalmers, the Treasurer, is going to hand down a housing budget for our country this Tuesday. Young people across this country see a housing system that's stacked against them. We want those young people to get ahead, and we especially want them to have the chance to own their own home.
1: Netball New South Wales has condemned the actions of a woman charged with making anti-Semitic comments at a children's netball game in Sydney's eastern suburbs. It says everyone in the netball community deserves to feel safe and respected, and anti-Semitism will not be tolerated. The sporting body has provisionally banned the accused woman from attending games or netball courts as it launches its own investigation into the alleged incident. Police in Melbourne are searching for a hit-run driver that left an e-scooter rider in a critical condition. Brian Wilson reports.
3: A woman in her 40s who was riding an e-scooter was struck by a small hatchback on Swan Street at Melton in Melbourne's west in the early hours of Sunday morning. The driver didn't stop, leaving her on the road with life-threatening injuries. Local residents saying the road is dangerous.
4: This road is a prime hotspot for hoons.
3: Highway Patrol Sergeant Emil Kajiki says they're searching for a small white sedan and they want the driver to come forward.
5: As a driver of a vehicle involved in this, once you've realised that you've done the wrong thing, just make contact with police and we'll work through it.
3: Anyone who witnessed the incident or has dashcam vision is urged to call Crime Stoppers. Brian Wilson, Melbourne.
1: And the Liberal Party has conceded it needs to adapt to gain government again after losing the New South Wales regional seat of Farrer to One Nation. David Farley won the seat for the minor party in a landslide.
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1: The Melbourne Storm has snapped its worst ever losing streak, downing the West Tigers 44-16 at Amy Park, while the Panthers have defeated the Raiders 30-18 to wrap up round 10 of the NRL. In the AFL, Melbourne has consolidated its position in the top eight following a 32-point win over West Coast at Docklands. Adelaide have risen up to end Richmond's revitalised hopes with a 37-point win at the MCG. The Crows' Wayne Malira has told Fox Footy the team pushed hard in the second half.
6: Pretty proud. We don't get often play yet, so it's nice to get out on the G. But I thought our first half we probably struggled a little bit, probably a little bit off in our defence, and I thought we tidied that up in that third and really got going and then sort of started to play our way, which was nice.
1: That's the latest news and sport.
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1: Partly cloudy overnight, getting down to a low of 16 degrees. Monday, a shower or two with a top of around 25 degrees. Tuesday, showers, a high of 24. Looking further ahead, Wednesday, showers and 25 degrees. Thursday, showers, a high of 24. Friday, a shower or two, tops of 25. On Moreton Bay, southeasterly winds around 10 to 20 knots. Seas below a metre.
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2: 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You. Yes, you. 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And all you have to do is go to revbillcruz.com, revbillcruz.com. And it's Mother's Day. Today we celebrate and honour the mother of the family or individual, as well as motherhood, maternal bonds and the influence of mothers in society. So to all the mums, grandmothers and even great-grandmothers, past and present, we say Happy Mother's Day and thanks so much for all you do to nurture and make our lives so much better. So how have you spent Mother's Day today? Are you able to surprise your mother and show your love and appreciation for all she's done on a special day? Of course, Mother's Day can be a sad time when we remember mothers who have passed. Do you have any special memories of your mother who's no longer with us? Recently, Mother's Day has been criticised for becoming too commercialised. Do you agree with that? So, as Mother's Day winds down for another year, we'd like to know what your mother means to you and how you spent her special day. 131 873. And coming up for Mother's Day, we hand the program over entirely to women. National icon and internationally renowned cooking guru, best-selling writer and inspirational founder of a nationwide kitchen garden scheme for school kids, Stephanie Alexander joins us to talk about her latest book, The Cook's Companion 30th Anniversary Edition. And in our second hour, we talk to Anna Domkins, who's an Australian writer from Wollongong and author of Home Forever, A Story of Adoption. She and her husband, Mark, have six children and are passionate advocates for adoption, having adopted three of their children from Tanzania. Mother Loss Awareness Week has just wrapped up for 2026. Motherless Daughters Australia is urging Australians to speak your grief and break the silence so many daughters carry. In our last hour, we talked to Danielle Snelling, co-founder and executive officer of Motherless Daughters Australia and Brisbane's Nerida Kelland, who lost her mum, Robin, to cancer in her mid-teens. Now, a 32-year-old ISIS bride was arrested after she landed in Sydney from Syria on Thursday night and charged for allegedly entering and remaining in a declared conflict zone and joining ISIS. In Melbourne, two ISIS brides were arrested and have been charged with slavery offences allegedly committed during their time in Syria. The charges carry a maximum penalty of 25 years imprisonment. The return of four women, commonly known as ISIS brides, and nine children who had spent years living in Syria's refugee camps sparked major police operations following weeks of heated on-and-off political debate. Some of the children reportedly have Australian accents, despite being born in Syria and never having set foot in Australia. The Australian government insists it's not helped the group return to Australia. A current affairs host, Alison Langton, asked international security expert Neil Fergus if the ISIS brides should be back in Australia.
3: They're Australian citizens. To the best of our knowledge, they don't have dual citizenship, so we've got international obligations. Apart from humanitarian considerations, we need to look after our citizens and take responsibility. It is possible, without preempting the merits of the case, that it goes to the heart of their having travelled to a prescribed terror zone. But did they do so willingly? That'll be a matter for the courts to look at. Or were they coerced? Mm-hmm. Or were they taken there by either a father or a husband with very little means to be able to say no? These are all matters that are going to unfold as we go forward. We have a very advanced system in this country for dealing with what we call radicalised persons. I'm not saying it's perfect. It's not perfect anywhere, Ellie, but it has had some success because we've had other people come back from what was once regarded as the Islamic State Caliphate and to a certain extent, as far as we can tell, they've assimilated into Australian society without particular problems.
2: That audio is from Nine's A Current Affair. The opposition, well, it's called for the government to cancel their travel documents or make a temporary exclusion order to keep the entire cohort out of the country. But the government argued that as Australian citizens, they were allowed to travel. Prime Minister Anthony Albanese and other ministers repeatedly urged the women not to return to Australia. So, do you reckon the ISIS brides and their children should have been allowed to return to Australia? What about the children? Should they be punished for the actions of their parents? Can the so-called ISIS brides and their children be successfully integrated back into Australian life? And should Australian safety come first following the arrival of the women and children linked to an Islamic State? And millions of dollars could be spent monitoring returning ISIS brides and their children, with authorities preparing for years of intensive surveillance and community management operations. Do you reckon Australian taxpayers should pick up the tab for this? Or should Australians show some compassion for these women if they acknowledge they made a life-changing mistake that they could ultimately not escape from? So your thoughts on the return of four ISIS brides and nine children who have spent years living in Syria's refugee camps? 131 873. And would you believe more than a third of Aussie households can't afford to dine out anymore, with 7.5 million admitting going out to dinner is unaffordable. Millions celebrated Mother's Day at home this year as cost of living pressures prohibited restaurant reservations, according to Finder, who researched the number of Australians who could no longer afford to go out to celebrate special occasions like Mother's Day. The research shows the average person planned to spend $82 on Mother's Day in 2026, bringing the nationwide total to just over $1 billion. But a growing number of Aussies admit that dining out is now unaffordable to them. Finder's data shows 35% of Aussies can no longer afford to go out to dinner. Now, this is a bigger issue amongst older Australians, with more than 2 in 5 Gen X admitting dining out is no longer affordable, compared to 29% of Gen Z and 34% of millennials. So in the current economic climate, with yet another interest rate increase last Tuesday, are you surprised by all this stuff? With the current cost of living crisis, do you often choose low-key at-home celebrations rather than going out and stretching already tight budgets? Has dining out moved from a relatively common treat to a financial luxury for you and your family? Today, Mother's Day, were you able to get more creative at home to make it more meaningful without having to spend a fortune? And if you did, how'd you do it? Are thoughtful, low-cost gestures like a handwritten card and baking mum's favourite treat really thoughtful ways of celebrating the mothers and special women in your life these days? So your thoughts on how you manage to celebrate Mother's Day without spending a fortune during the current cost-of-living crisis. 131 873.

0: James, welcome to the show, mate.
1: Mate, how are you?
0: Good, thank you.
1: Yeah, I spoke to you, dude, you know, just before I spoke to you.
0: Yeah.
1: It's Mother's Day, hey?
0: Yes, it's Mother's Day today.
1: Yeah, you know, I've done my best, mate, but, you know, I live in a dysfunctional situation.
0: Yeah.
1: And didn't turn out too good. No, nothing bad, but, you know, just...
0: tough.
1: Yeah, turn into a dog's breakfast, like the Christmas does and Easter does and birthdays does and every damn thing that happens all year long, every year.
0: Yeah.
1: Same old story.
0: Yeah. Some people have hard times on those celebration days, don't they?
1: Well, it's just, you know, your mother, like you said, and she's, you know, whether you're an angel and the other one's a devil, she's still going to love you both the same.
0: Yep.
1: And the ones in between are the siblings who have to cope with what it is.
0: Yep. And you're one in the middle, are you, having to cope with what it is?
1: I am actually the middle one out of three, mate.
0: Yeah.
1: And I protected my younger one all the way through. And mate, I've got, you know, there's children, there's nieces and nephews. There was a lot of good in the family.
0: Yeah.
1: Just that, you know, poor old mum, you know, she's just been screwed over with all the nonsense that's happened. Not, you know, nothing to do with her. She's had to cope with it.
0: So you feel a bit sorry for your mum?
1: Well, you know, I don't even feel sorry half the time because she needs to adapt, improvise, you know, change and work with, you know, what's happening. You can't be stuck in a moment.
0: Do you think we sugarcoat Mother's Day too much?
1: Yeah, oh, damn well we do because, like, I'm here today and probably things are worse than what they were yesterday and they will be tomorrow because we do sugarcoat it, mate.
0: Yeah. All the smarm and the plastics and the whatevers. There's a lot of people have a tough time on these days.
1: Mate, I've got a nephew with me now, and he's got no mother. His mother ran off and had more kids, and she abuses them too. And all she does is she uses a rat bag and threatens to ring the police and puts them in docks. She was such a horrible woman. She took him off me for 14 years, and I just got him back. Because in Queensland, they don't release the kids till they're 21. Yeah. You know, in New South Wales, it's 18.
0: Yeah, some mothers are tough, James. They are really tough.
1: Some mothers are naughty and bad people. And, you know, it needs to be said. You know, it's not just men that are bad. You know, women, every woman is half a man. Everyone needs to remember that.
0: God bless you, mate. Thanks for your call.
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0: Hey, Siv, welcome to the show.
14: Good to be here, Bill.
0: Happy
14: Mother's Day, first of all, to all the mums out there. And I'm thinking of those that don't have their mums. I think that's important to do because there will be lots.
0: Where's your mum?
14: My mum's with us. She's around.
0: She still lives in the house with you. Do you still live with your mum, Siv?
14: I'm still there, I still do that, yes. I still do that. But I've got to say this. I want to push back on something you said.
0: Yeah?
14: Unusual for me to do that.
0: Yeah.
14: That whole thing about commercialisation of Mother's Day and probably a lot of other significant days, I'm going to say something controversial. I think we're contributing to it by going along and supporting the companies.
0: Of course.
14: I think it's up to us.
0: Yep.
14: So if you don't want commercialisation and you don't want the chocolate stores to operate and you don't want all these things, you know, selling their wares at 50% off, don't support them. I mean, we were given free will by our creator. I mean, you know, it amazes me that people sort of complain, like, go and support, you know, the consumerism they're all complaining about. It's just very...
0: Well, we all go out and buy flowers for Mother's Day or chocolates Mother's Day.
14: We complain about it. Oh, it's too commercial.
0: Yeah.
14: Well, don't then.
0: Yeah.
14: I mean,
0: I'll tell you, Father's Day was sponsored by shirt companies, mate.
14: Yes, and socks companies and underwear companies as well, and tie companies. And
0: so Mother's Day would be all them would be all
14: but,
0: going
14: but
0: on
14: this
0: that
14: is my
0: too.
14: Point.
0: Yeah.
14: But this is my point, Bill. I mean, look, I know that, you probably have to have some skill to be a little bit discerning, and you probably need to have a basic knowledge, not a degree, in the way advertisers talk and write their ads and so on, and it's something that can be taught, I suppose. But I think we do have to be discerning, and I think we've got to make our own choices. Now, as it happens,

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11: Stephanie Alexander AO is regarded as one of Australia's great food educators. Her reputation has been earned through 30 years as an owner chef in several restaurants. As the author of 18 influential books and for her groundbreaking work in creating and promoting the Stephanie Alexander Kitchen Garden Foundation. And I'm thrilled to have her on the line. Happy Mother's Day, Stephanie.
12: Thank you very much.
11: Now, is it a day for mums to relax? Did you manage to keep out of the kitchen today?
12: Well, I must say I had lovely lunch with my own children, but I did get in the kitchen for breakfast.
11: Now, before we get into the Cook's Companion 30th Anniversary Edition, I've got to ask you about your incredible career as a cook, restaurateur, food educator and author, because your early food life was influenced and foremost by your mother, wasn't it?
12: That's absolutely correct. She was an amazing role model, and she would be very pleased to know that I've followed in her not so much footsteps, but have definitely been influenced by her feelings and strengths as somebody who loved good food.
11: Yeah. And you left Australia at the age of 21 to see the world, and you say that France fostered the value and respect you accorded to food. Is that true?
12: That is true. It's hard to remember now. It's so long ago, but it was an amazing experience for me.
11: Yeah. And when you returned to Australia in 1964, you opened your first restaurant, Jamaica House, with your first husband, Rupert. Was he the inspiration for that?
12: Well, I think we both needed to find a reason to be together and earning money and...

0: Monty, as he was known, really didn't have many skills to offer, it seemed, until he found hospitality, which was clearly something he did extremely well. And we did together for several years before it all blew up.
1: That's a nice way to put it. The gas in the kitchen got too hot, did it? Now, your next venture was the legendary Stephanie's in Melbourne. Did you ever think it would be around 21 years later?
0: Absolutely not. And when I went into the project with great enthusiasm, without any idea of what the future held, But I did love what I was doing, and I did work day after day with lovely, lovely people. And I really did find my home in hospitality. I loved working hard. I loved working with lovely people, and I enjoyed very much giving pleasure to a wider public.
1: But I understand you were a librarian. So how did you change? How did you transition from being a librarian to a...
0: They're not as strange as it sounds. As a librarian, I was in love with words and literature and reading about stuff. And that has remained and still remains very important in my life. So that when I took up with my hospitality, I was also interested in the history, interested in putting the messages out for other people, and I still feel very strongly about the importance of the messages.
1: Now, in your memoir, A Cook's Life, you reflect on the evolution of Australia's food culture. What's the most significant change you've witnessed since you started Stephanie's?
0: Oh, my goodness. I mean, it's such a long time ago. I mean, it's not just the changes that I have envisaged. It's also the changes that the whole food world has lived through. When I started, there was no internet, for a start, which is in itself an extraordinary change. But... there was a small but growing group of people who really cared very much about promoting the idea that excellence was a good thing to strive for. There were people that produced lovely food and wanted to do it extremely well. The whole thing grew. We had no food media before that, and suddenly we had every newspaper, magazine, and whatever, all having columns and supplements, all talking about good food. And everybody fell over themselves to make the first statements about good food.
1: So in your mind, what made Stephanie so special?
0: Well, I think it was one of the first, I suppose I want to say that. I don't feel that's terribly important to say it was the first, except in that I do feel that a lot of the things that I felt strongly about presentation and about simplicity and about excellence, hadn't been talked about before. And I think really the whole idea of food media was perhaps the most important thing.
1: So... like, you got this huge confidence, you know, and there's us sort of people struggling with kitchen anxiety and all of that sort of stuff. What sort of tips have you got for someone who's scared to start cooking?
0: Well, for a start, drop that anxiety. Cook things you really love to eat and cook things that you know how to do. But don't feel bad about reaching out to get a helping hand. The Cook's Companion has been very... very helpful to a whole lot of people who didn't quite know how to start.
1: Now, you've been quoted as saying that to be healthy has become a trend that you find enraging. What are you trying to say? We got to get back to the pleasure of eating and not just eating to be healthy or something?
0: Well, I just find it annoying to be told that to be healthy is suddenly a new trend, because that is so absurd. I mean, we all want to live well. We all want to, I mean, I just think that anyone who chooses to include a wide range of fruit and vegetables in their diet, who lives, it just pleasure should be part of it, rather than strong messages that are punitive. I mean, punitive messages are such a negative story about health, whereas pleasure in your good food, pleasure to be with other people around a table, that is what is very reinforcing, and you want to do it again.
1: Now, I just go down to the local supermarket and buy stuff in packets, right? I gather you'd much prefer a change to that people eat fresh food sort of thing. Aren't the supermarkets providing the fresh food?
0: Well, no doubt they are, but I think that for people who really care about how their food is produced, the more you can buy your food in a place where you can touch it, that is, touch the food rather than touch a plastic package, the better off you are. So, you know, look for your farmers markets, look for your careful purveyors who want to sell fruit and vegetables that are unadorned, and I do think it matters that we get to know that certain apples come from this particular grower, certain broccoli comes from another grower. I mean, the closer we are to the way our food is produced, the more interested we become in excellence.
1: Yeah. Should we buy organic foods?
0: If it suits you, I think I have to say, I know that some specialist food, not only organic, is more expensive. I'm also aware that many people have limited budgets, but it's also that you make a decision as to why are you buying food? You're buying food because you love it, because you want to make something lovely, and you will choose therefore accordingly. I don't know that necessarily buying organic food is necessarily going to make your diet any better, but I think that buying food from somebody where you feel that you're able to talk to them about how they grew the food, what were the problems, what's better than last week and that sort of stuff, makes you just a bit more connected with your food supply.
1: Now, you talk about sharing food and conversation to counter loneliness. Does home cooking play a part in that?
0: Absolutely. I mean, if you're able to cook, so many people say to me, I can't cook. And I challenge them every time. I say, well, why can't you cook? And they don't, it sort of becomes a ridiculous conversation because they don't really have an answer. To be able to look after yourself, to cook an omelette, to make a nice little vegetable stew and all those things is not difficult, absolutely not difficult. And it does make the difference for a lot of people about being capable, able to look after themselves or not.
1: Now, so if you could invite any group of people to dinner, who would you like there?
0: Oh, well, there would definitely be people who love to eat well, probably also like to drink well, and they would notice, without making big speeches about it, they would notice what a lovely effort you've made to produce this lovely lunch.
1: Now, I love spaghetti bolognese, you know. Now, after a lifetime of cooking for you, what do you love more than anything and what tempts you all the time?
0: Well, I'll tell you what, it's not spaghetti bolognese.
1: I thought that.
0: And it doesn't mean I don't like it, but it's certainly not my go-to above all else.
1: What is?
0: I never find that one easy to answer. I mean, I do think a beautiful green salad with lovely olive oil and a few something nice things in the salad is hard to beat. On the other hand, it's quite a cold day today, and I realise that that message would probably not be the same as it might have been if it had been a hot day. So I think I still have to say I'm very influenced by the weather. I'm very influenced by what I've bought in the market. I'm very influenced by how much time I've got. But all of those things are based around respect for ingredients and enjoyment of being together with, or even just being with myself around a table.
1: Now, Stephanie, we haven't even touched on the Cook's Companion 30th Anniversary Edition or your Kitchen Garden Foundation. We're going to take a quick break and come back and continue on.
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1: I'm talking to national icon and internationally renowned cooking guru, Stephanie Alexander. Stephanie, tell us about your 20-year journey with the Kitchen Garden Foundation.
0: Well, I suppose the Kitchen Garden Foundation came out of my desire to make it easier, or to make the point that I felt that children, young kids, could easily absorb better food habits by given an opportunity to get their hands into the dirt and learn how to grow something, learn how to gather this product when it was ripe, and learn how to make simple things that were enjoyable and tasty. And what I found very, very quickly after the first couple of years was that where this was successful, kids, their behaviour was changed completely, their attitude was changed completely. And, of course, that's very successful, very inspiring when you've got an idea which seems to work.
1: And in 2014, you were awarded the honour of becoming an officer of the Order of Australia in recognition for the work of the foundation. That must have been very gratifying.
0: It was, and I felt it was in many ways an honour for the Kitchen Garden Foundation and a recognition of what all that my team and I have achieved, and I am very proud about that.
1: So let's talk about the Cook's Companion 30th Anniversary Edition. How does this edition differ from the original?
0: Well, it's bigger. It weighs 2.8 kilos, so that it does, I don't do say to people, be aware that it's quite a handful. I think that probably there haven't been any new chapters added, but there has been new information added. Certainly, I have been very, very conscientious about going through every line in the book and where it is talking about facts and figures information. I've made sure that the information has kept pace with reality. The world of food has changed. Rules and regulations have changed. Availability has changed. And those things I wanted to make sure were accurately portrayed.
1: Do you think the change has been for the better or worse?
0: Oh, definitely for the better. Definitely for the better. But it is important that those of us who love good food and want to make every meal a winner, it's important that we also know where there are things that are problems.
1: So what was the most challenging recipe to revisit or update?
0: Well, I had to face the fact that things like venison, whereas in the first and second editions, venison was a sort of a luxury product that was available only to certain people, is now, sadly, a problem with feral deer, certainly in Victoria and New South Wales, running wild and damaging farmlands, and therefore no longer something which is a game product to be sought after. A lot of the changes, the really big changes, have been driven by environmental issues. Aquaculture, there's lots of issues to talk about there. The Murray River cod, there's lots of issues to be talked about there. Honeybees, there's issues there. And I'm not saying, I certainly didn't want it to be sort of a book full of nasties and waving your finger and saying this is bad, bad, bad. But I did want it to be a commentary on the current state of our food supply so that those who love to eat well know what the issues are.
1: Was it hard to keep a balance between the original and the need to reflect a fast-evolving food world?
0: I don't think it was hard, but it was very important. It is very important, and I'm aware that as the years go by, it's too easy for people to just think that the world is just the way it is and it's always going to be like that, and particularly for young people. And I wanted our young food lovers coming up to be people who knew that they had to be aware of difficulties and they had to be prepared to fight for or talk about, at the very least, problems with their food supply.
1: Now, which new ingredient do you think's essential for the modern Australian home cook?
0: Oh, goodness. I'm not sure there's one thing that I think's any more important than any other. For myself, I'd say the continued role of soft, leafy, green leaves has been fantastic, so that I can have a lovely green salad any day of the week, any time, month of the year, and just add a little bit of really beautiful Australian extra virgin olive oil, a little salt and pepper, and maybe other ingredients to make it fancier. But that salad is something that remains with me as a very important part of being alive.
1: What about air fryers and microwaves and all these modern gizmos? So things have changed a lot, haven't they?
0: They have. And a lot of, as you say, modern gizmos, they exist. I know that they exist. I'm also aware that many people find them absolutely irresistible. But I don't necessarily find them that way in my own life. Now, to some extent, that's my age, and to some extent it's to do with my awareness of how to cook, because I don't find it hard to get out a frying pan and put a lump of butter or olive oil in it and cook something. I don't feel I need to have some sort of other mechanism to do the cooking. And I also would have to say, in defence of the home cook, that I like to feel that I can tell the moment when I want to add a bit of extra something or other. You know, yes, I've got the shallots and the garlic and the butter, all the oil, and I'm stirring them around and I'm getting the pleasure of watching them turn from uncooked to sort of pale gold. And I want to decide at what point I want to add a little tomato or a little something rather else. I don't want to deal entirely with a machine.
1: Stephanie Alexander's latest book is The Cook's Companion, 30th Anniversary Edition. It's been great to talk to you, talk to a food legend, to someone who likes baked beans out of the tin. God bless you, Stephanie. You can feel sorry for me. Thank you so much for talking to us tonight.
0: It's a pleasure.
1: Thank you.
13: Mornings. I want you to hear this. 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
1: Coming up, we'll be talking to Anna Domkins, who's an Australian writer from Wollongong and the author of Home Forever, A Story of Adoption. She and her husband, Mark, have six children and are passionate advocates for adoption, having adopted three of their children from Tanzania.

0: Samford, Sandgate, Shayla Park, Stratty. 4BC is Brisbane. BC News.
1: Good evening, I'm Sarah Wiedersehen. The Albanese government says it'll allocate $500 million to cut green tape for key projects. The money will be in Tuesday's budget. The aim is to fast-track housing, energy and environmental approvals for critical mineral projects. It comes on top of $2 billion to help councils and utility providers improve infrastructure such as roads and sewage systems. Treasurer Jim Chalmers is promising a housing-focused budget.
2: Building more homes and making it easier for people to own their first home, I think, is one of the most important objectives of this government, and it will be a central feature of the budget.
1: A government chartered flight will arrive in the Canary Islands tomorrow to repatriate passengers from a cruise ship hit by a deadly hantavirus outbreak. All passengers and crew, including four Australians, are being evacuated from the vessel to the Canary Islands. The Department of Foreign Affairs says consular officials are on the ground in Tenerife and are working closely with local authorities to bring the Australian passengers and one person from New Zealand home. The head of the World Health Organization says the risk of further spread is very low. A 42-year-old woman has been charged over an alleged anti-Semitic incident at a girls' netball game in Sydney's East. The woman has also been provisionally suspended by Netball Australia as it launches its own investigation into the incident. Executive Council of Australian Jury Chief Executive Alex Rivchen says it's a horrible thing to experience.
3: We come to play weekend sports like everybody else in this country. It's, you know, it's a great pleasure. It's a great Australian ritual. And now Jewish families next week will be going there with trepidation, with anxiety and concern, and wondering whether they'll run into these people again, whether others will level similar abuse.
1: The Queensland government has announced a long-term lease agreement with BP at the Port of Brisbane to boost fuel storage capacity. BP will invest $100 million in refurbishing five tanks to hold an extra 54 million litres of fuel. Natural Resources Minister Dale Last says the state has been feeling the pressure of limited reserves.
4: Those farmers, those mining companies, the truckies, everyday Queenslanders need to know that there's sufficient fuel being stored here in Queensland to meet their needs. And of course, when you have those quantities being stored, that's putting a downward pressure on fuel prices, which is exactly what we want.
1: Bar and nightclub owners across Melbourne are calling on authorities to bring in the army to help combat arson attacks. Dozens of venues across the city, including the Emerson, have been targeted in recent weeks. In finance, one Australian dollar is buying around 72.4 US cents.
0: With the 4BC app, you have the power of 4BC in the palm of your hand. 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Brisbane's 4BC.
1: The Penrith Panthers have consolidated their spot on top of the NRL ladder with a hard-fought 30-18 victory over the Raiders in Canberra. Earlier, the Storm snapped their worst-ever losing streak, beating the West Tigers 44-16. Melbourne has defeated West Coast by 32 points at Marvel Stadium in the AFL, the Demons benefiting from the Eagles' slow first-quarter start and youthful errors. Coach Stephen King says he's happy for the win but expects more as the side now focuses on a head-to-head match against Hawthorn at the MCG next weekend.
5: A bit of an arm wrestle, which we knew it would be. Yeah, it's probably not a game I'll sit back on but and want to watch too many times again. But you never undervalue the worth of a win at AFL level. And yeah, we walk away where we want to be now with all eyes on Hawthorn.
1: The Crows beat the Tigers 98-61. That's the latest.
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1: Partly cloudy overnight, getting down to a low of 16 degrees. Monday, a shower or two with a top of around 25 degrees. Tuesday, showers, a high of 24. Looking further ahead, Wednesday, showers and 25 degrees. Thursday, showers, a high of 24. Friday, a shower or two, tops of 25. On Moreton Bay, southeasterly winds around 10 to 20 knots. Seas below a metre.

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2: A big warm welcome back. Welcome back, everybody. Welcome back to our congregation of kindness. And don't we need kindness in the world today? And if you want to join our congregation of kindness, keep listening or go to revbillcruise.com. Now, it's Mother's Day, so today we celebrate and honour the mother of the family or individual, as well as motherhood, maternal bonds and the influence of mothers in society. So to all the mums, grandmums and even great-grandmothers past and present, we say Happy Mother's Day and thanks so much for all you do to nurture and make our lives so much better. So how have you spent your Mother's Day? Were you able to surprise your mother and show your love and appreciation for all she's done on this special day? Of course, Mother's Day can be a sad time when we remember mothers who are past. Do you have any special memories of your mother who's no longer with us? Recently, Mother's Day has been criticised for having been too commercialised. Do you agree with that? So, as Mother's Day winds down for another year, we'd like to know what your mother means to you and how you spent her day. 131 873. And tonight, for Mother's Day, we hand over the program entirely to women. So coming up, we talk to Anna Domkins, who's an Australian writer from Wollongong and the author of Home Forever, A Story of Adoption. She and her husband, Mark, have 6 children and are passionate advocates for adoption, having adopted 3 of their children from Tanzania. Mother Loss Awareness Week has just wrapped up in 2026. Mother's Daughters Australia is urging Australians to speak your grief and break the silence so many daughters carry. In our last hour, we talked to Danielle Snelling, co-founder and executive officer of Motherless Daughters Australia and Brisbane's Neria Kelland, who lost her mum, Robin, to cancer in her mid-teens. Now, a 32-year-old ISIS bride was arrested after she landed in Sydney from Syria on Thursday night and charged for allegedly entering and remaining in a declared conflict zone and joining ISIS. In Melbourne, 2 ISIS brides were arrested and have been charged with slavery offences allegedly committed during their time in Syria. The charges carry a maximum penalty of 25 years imprisonment. The return of 4 women, commonly known as ISIS brides, and 9 children who had spent years living in Syria's refugee camps sparked major police operations following weeks of heated on-and-off political debate. Some of the children reportedly have Australian accents, despite being born in Syria and never having set foot in Australia. The Australian government insists it's not helped the group return to Australia. A current affairs host, Alison Langton, asked international security expert Neil Fergus if the ISIS brides should be back in Australia.
3: They're Australian citizens. To the best of our knowledge, they don't have dual citizenship, so we've got international obligations. Apart from humanitarian considerations, we need to look after our citizens and take responsibility. It is possible, without preempting the merits of the case, that it goes to the heart of their having travelled to a prescribed terror zone. But did they do so willingly? That'll be a matter for the courts to look at. Or were they coerced? Mm. Or were they taken there by either a father or a husband with very little means to be able to say no? These are all matters that are going to unfold as we go forward. We have a very advanced system in this country for dealing with what we call radicalised persons. I'm not saying it's perfect. It's not perfect anywhere, Ellie. Mm. But it has had some success because we've had other people come back from what was once regarded as the Islamic State Caliphate and to a certain extent, as far as we can tell, they've assimilated into Australian society without particular problems.
2: That audio is from Nine's A Current Affair. The opposition, well, it's called for the government to cancel their travel documents or make a temporary exclusion order to keep the entire cohort out of the country. But the government argued that as Australian citizens, they were allowed to travel. Prime Minister Anthony Albanese and other ministers repeatedly urged the women not to return to Australia. So, do you reckon the ISIS brides and their children should have been allowed to return to Australia? What about the children? Should they be punished for the actions of their parents? Can the so-called ISIS brides and their children be successfully integrated back into Australian life? And should Australian safety come first following the arrival of the women and children linked to Islamic State? And millions of dollars could be spent monitoring returning ISIS brides and their children, with authorities preparing for years of intensive surveillance and community management operations. Do you reckon Australian taxpayers should pick up the tab for this? Or should Australians show some compassion for these women if they acknowledge they made a life-changing mistake that they could ultimately not escape from? So your thoughts on the return of four ISIS brides and nine children who have spent years living in Syria's refugee camps? 131 873. And would you believe more than a third of Aussie households can't afford to dine out anymore, with 7.5 million admitting going out to dinner is unaffordable. Millions celebrated Mother's Day at home this year as cost of living pressures prohibited restaurant reservations, according to Finder, who researched the number of Australians who could no longer afford to go out to celebrate special occasions like Mother's Day. The research shows the average person planned to spend $82 on Mother's Day in 2026, bringing the nationwide total to just over $1 billion. But a growing number of Aussies admit that dining out is now unaffordable to them. Finder's data shows 35% of Aussies can no longer afford to go out to dinner. Now, this is a bigger issue amongst older Australians, with more than 2 in 5 Gen X admitting dining out is no longer affordable, compared to 29% of Gen Z and 34% of millennials. So in the current economic climate, with yet another interest rate increase last Tuesday, are you surprised by all this stuff? With the current cost of living crisis, do you often choose low-key at-home celebrations rather than going out and stretching already tight budgets? Has dining out moved from a relatively common treat to a financial luxury for you and your family? Today, Mother's Day, were you able to get more creative at home to make it more meaningful without having to spend a fortune? And if you did, how'd you do it? Are thoughtful, low-cost gestures like a handwritten card and baking mum's favourite treat really thoughtful ways of celebrating the mothers and special women in your life these days? So your thoughts on how you managed to celebrate Mother's Day without spending a fortune during the current cost-of-living crisis. 131 873.

0: Welcome to the show, Pam.
1: Good evening, Bill.
0: Hello.
1: Those children having come in from Syria would have to be in awe of their new surroundings.
0: I would think so.
1: Yes. However, I don't think anyone would know just how they will adjust and fit in. I mean, starting first off, whether they are the biological offspring of those women, if those Australian women, and I imagine there could be hundreds, even thousands in the camps, if those women have been able to associate together all of the while, supporting one another, caring and nurturing for the children, there's a better than even chance. Conversely, if the children have been left to their own devices, perhaps cruelly treated physically, mentally and the like, it'll be very difficult. I mean, it's the old adage, even in the best of families. You know, the thing is, if they've suffered, it could go one or two ways, where they will be appreciative and sort of eager to learn and fit in. But if their entire lives have been pretty wayward, it could be difficult.
0: So what's your decision?
1: I don't know that.
0: It's a hard job, isn't it? Because they've obviously had a really tough time, and the mothers. Well, you know, you can say certain things about the mothers, but the kids haven't had any choice in any of this, you know. And so we'll look. And from what that guy said, the Australian authorities are pretty good at handling this sort of stuff. So
1: The thing about it is, you know, one group, Victoria, the other in New South Wales, I would have thought that it would have been, I mean, they have to be housed, whether, you know, they split up, go to various families. I don't imagine they had the choice as to which state they went in. I wouldn't know that for sure.
0: No.
1: But the thing is, they've been saying there's going to be all these professionals and the like to rehabilitate the children, etc. I mean, the costs to the taxpayers is going to be horrendous.
0: Yep.
1: And, you know, what does it take? I mean, they have to be housed. And the like. I'd actually like to know who paid for all the airfares. Forget about the passports and the like. So, I mean, someone has been assisting them because, I mean, from over there and the like. And many of the families here will welcome them, but I would imagine there would be others that will simply shun them.
0: Yeah, I imagine that too. We'll just have to see, Pam. God bless
1: you. And another thing, if they, yes, they have Australian citizenship, but are their backgrounds from the Middle East? We don't know that, whether they're simply Aussies. But that doesn't necessarily... they could have passports and be Syrians or any other nationality as well.
0: Oh, I think the Australian government would be pretty careful checking that
1: of
0: out.
1: Of course, yeah.
0: I think Yes,
1: I just hope it works out. Well, for the safety of everyone, because we don't want another cohort and apparently there's more to come. Yeah. And we hear about the fears of the Yazidis.
0: Yes. And they've had a really hard time.
1: Shocking.
0: Yeah, it is.
1: But anyway, thanks for your time.
0: Dreadful,
1: you have a good
0: dreadful
1: week.
0: Thing. God bless you, Pam. Thanks for your call. What do you think? ISIS brides, give me your call on 131 873. And we'll go to Trent.
2: No, we're going to have a break.
0: Oh, we're going to have a break now.
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0: Welcome to the show, Trina.
10: Oh, hi, how are you?
0: Good, thank you.
10: Yeah, I've had a great day today for Mother's Day.
0: Oh, lovely.
10: I really enjoyed it, yeah.
0: What did you do?
10: Yes. I had my

0: Yeah. Was it vandalised or what?
1: I've got no idea. Oh. No idea. I thought, oh, my God, have I got the wrong place? And then I thought, no, but that's where Dad is, and she was buried right next to him, you know, and she wasn't there.
0: Oh, maybe it broke, or maybe, gosh, yeah, you'll have to go and check with the people there.
1: For me, like, I'm in my 60s. My mum died in her 80s.
0: Yeah.
1: You know, I found it absolutely devastating.
0: Oh, I bet you do. I bet you do.
1: You know, like, and I don't know how they can get away with that. And not let anybody in the family know.
0: And it's a lawn cemetery, isn't it?
1: Yeah, it's in a lawn. You know, they have the lawn and they have the little bit of concrete and the little nameplate on top of that. No?
0: Well, look, Trina, go and have a look. Go and ring them tomorrow. Contact them tomorrow. Have a go at them and see what the story is and let me know. God bless you, Trina. Thank you. Colette, hello.
2: Hello.
0: Hello, Colette.
2: Yes, Colette, this is.
0: Yes.
2: I'm ringing about sex before marriage. I think it should be allowed to see if you're compatible or not. You don't want to be with the rest of the guy for the rest of your life if you're not compatible.
0: Well, I suppose you don't. You don't. What's made you think about this, Colette?
2: I've been thinking about it for a long time.
0: Really?
2: Very, very long time.
0: There's a lot of dramas going on in life at the moment with wars and things everywhere. What made you stick on sex before marriage with all the dramas in the world that's going on?
2: Well, do you want to be hooked up with some bird that you're not going to want to spend the rest of your life with?
0: Well, a lot of people end up like that, don't they? Probably whether they have sex before marriage or not.
2: Now, the Catholic Church says no.
0: Oh, yeah.
2: Before marriage. But I say this is wrong.
0: Yeah. Yeah. Well, have you been married?
2: Never.
0: Never?
2: Never had the boyfriend that's reliable either.
0: Haven't you? Well, have they all done the dirty on you, Colette?
2: They've all been hopeless. Hopeless, not worth knowing.
0: I'm sure there's a lot of women out there agreeing with you, Colette. How are they hopeless?
2: Well, they let me down. Everyone lets me down.
0: How do they let you down?
2: Well, I put up with a lot of stupid people in my life. Too many.
0: A lot of which?
2: Stupid people. Put up with a lot of stupid people in my life.
0: Well, you can move on from that.
2: I try. I can only try.
0: You can only try. God bless you, Colette, and good luck to you, sweetheart. Good luck.
2: Good, Bill. Have a good night, sweetie.
0: Same to you. Same to you.
2: And you.

0: I'm speechless. I am just absolutely speechless. With everything that's going on in the world, Colette is worried about sex before marriage. Gee, some things just bother people, don't they? Don't they? Gosh. I'd love your comments on that. I'll run through some of the messages I'm getting here. I could never repeat on air. God bless you. Yes. Do you agree with Colette or not? Give me a ring on 131873.
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7: My next guest is an Australian writer from Wollongong, New South Wales. She and her husband, Mark, have six children and are passionate advocates for adoption, having adopted three of their children from Tanzania. Anna Domkins has just written her memoir, Home Forever, which explores her family's journey of adopting three siblings from Tanzania and founding Forever Projects. And I have Anna on the line. Hi, Anna.
8: Hi.
7: Why do you want to write the book now?
8: Great question. Well, our initial audience was our children. I wrote it for them first and foremost.
7: Yeah.
8: And so they've been our timeline when they were ready for us to share it. It's the right time for us. And so it's a joy now to get to share their story with everybody.
7: Yeah, because I believe seeing a documentary on abandoned children that first started stirred your heart for Tanzania. Tell us about the documentary.
8: Yeah, my husband and I were just sitting at home one night. We watched a documentary that showed some of the conditions in some orphanages that were actually in China. And we had our six-month-old baby at the time, and just the contrast between his experience having so much love and care and these babies who are just never held or loved by anyone just broke our hearts. And that's really what kind of drove us to consider adoption.
7: Now, you've had to deal with Australia's exasperating adoption system. What were the problems with the system?
8: Yeah, so we first started in the Australian International Adoption System, and we were in that system for 3 years, nearly 4 years, and there were just so many barriers. The biggest one was that they wanted us to not have any more biological children because they didn't think that if we mixed biological and adopted children, they'd get along. And so they never approved us in all that time, and then the program we were in closed down in the end, and it was a lot of waiting for no outcome, but the system is very challenging.
7: Now, but you kind of then moved to Tanzania, and you and Mark settled underneath Mount Kilimanjaro with your two biological children. Tell us about that process.
8: Yeah, so we ended up looking for, you know, we're in a time of our life where we wanted a new adventure for our family, and we're thinking a lot through our faith and what we wanted for our family. And so we ended up landing in Tanzania, and it was a place we could work and adopt from, and we got jobs in an international school there. We lived on site, and it was just a place that ticked all the boxes for us, and it was just absolute magic.
7: So are you guys teachers?
8: Well, my husband's a maths teacher and I'm a school counsellor. Yeah. And we also ran a boarding house in Tanzania. So we had 30 teenage girls living with us as well.
7: Oh, my God. Oh, my God. That's quite a thing. Quite a thing.
8: It was.
7: And you, in Moshi, where you lived, you discovered the Forever Angels baby home. That was a pretty bleak place, was it?
8: Well, it was actually on the other side of the country, Mwanza, and we discovered that place, and yeah, the stories of the babies that come into that place are just heartbreaking. But
7: tell us.
8: It's actually an amazing place where they take, you know, children who have been abandoned, and they make every effort they can to reunite them with family as much as possible, and if there's no other option, then they consider adoption. And so we were just really impressed with their processes and the way they operated, and so it gave us a lot of confidence
7: process. Are their parents dead or what?
8: Many of them, yes, but many of them are abandoned because of poverty. So their parents would have wanted to keep them, but they're just absolutely unable to. Often their mother has died in childbirth and there's no lactating mother, and so there's no formula available. The hospitals won't help with formula, and so the baby's at risk of death. And the only option for that baby to survive is to abandon it to a baby home, which is also illegal in Tanzania. And if you're caught, you're arrested. So it's a very lose-lose situation for lots of women in Tanzania.
7: And for lots of babies too, I imagine.
8: That's right. That's right.
7: So when was the moment when you decided to foster these three kids?
8: Well, we've been in contact with a baby home and we told them we wanted to adopt a sibling pair to keep a sibling set together. And they let us know there was a set of twins who needed adopting. And so we came and met with them and they were one-year-old twins. And at that time, our son, biological son was four and we had a biological daughter who was also one. And so these were one-year-old twins. And then when we got there, they told us they also had a brother who hadn't been able to come to the baby home and was very malnourished, but he was also one, certainly about 9 months older than them, and would we adopt all three so we could keep that group together? So that was a big surprise, and they were just the most beautiful children and the most harrowing story, and we were thrilled to be able to give them a family and a home.
7: So what was it like? I gather you had to walk past 57 other children that weren't going to families that day. What was that like?
8: Yeah, it was really powerful. Yeah, there was 57 other babies in that one baby home, and we knew how hard it was to get through any adoption process. And so we're walking out of there carrying 3 1-year-olds with another one at home, and it felt like a lot. But then when you're leaving behind so many, it also just felt like nothing, and it just made us start thinking there has to be another way. This can't be the answer to this solution. And so that got us thinking more long term about how we could prevent the next 50 from being abandoned.
7: Gosh. And suddenly your family grew from 5 children under 5 to 5 children under 5.
8: Yes.
7: How'd you cope?
8: Oh, it was beautiful chaos. We had 1 4-year-old and 4 1-year-olds, and we were living in Tanzania, so we had cloth nappies and we had no washing machine at first, and we were pasteurizing our own milk from the cow, and there were monkeys everywhere and snakes. It was absolutely chaotic, but so incredible. But the biggest joy was watching our oldest son that we adopted, Javari, who was just really near death. We didn't know if he would survive, but watching him just come to life and survive his early life and just learn all those things that he hadn't learnt was absolutely incredible. So it was full of wonder and it was totally wild.
7: And then you had years of battles with the Tanzanian bureaucracy.
8: Yes. Yes, every adoption system seems to be crazy. And it was a similar thing. Many years, they changed their process midway through it. So it's a whole nother adventure. No system seems to be easy. Hence, there's got to be a better way.
7: Yeah. It should be hard, though, shouldn't it? Because there's a lot of where kids are being taken from families
8: where
7: they don't have to be taken.
8: That's right. And the system changed in a good way. When we first got there, the law said you had to be there for 1 year and then you could adopt, and it changed to 3 years for that reason. It gave families longer to live in the country, learn its language, learn its culture, so you couldn't just kind of fly in and take home a baby. So it was a really good change. It just was a lot of challenges that came with it.
7: And then you secured the adoption of all three siblings. You returned to Australia. Gosh, that must have been hard while already having two young children. That must have been really hard.
8: Yeah, and then we were only home for 2 weeks and we found out we had baby number six on the way. So we welcomed our last baby after we'd just come home, and that was a wonderful surprise, but really kind of, it was just a beautiful way to bookend our family. I think there's another baby for everybody to welcome and enjoy together.
7: So now, 2026, how old are the children?
8: So our oldest is 19, and then the middle four are 16, 17, and then our youngest one's now 11.
7: So what's life like for your family?
8: Oh, it's, I mean, nothing's as hard as four babies and cloth nappies, but now it's L plates and we're doing 480 hours of driving to try and get them all through their L's and onto their P's, and there's HSCs and all kinds of new challenges, and every age has its own wonder, but they're just such a joy and they're such beautiful friends, and life as a family together is so wonderful. We're so thrilled.
7: There must be some dark times too.
8: There's many challenges. It's really not easy, and it's certainly adoption isn't a walk in the park. But it's so worthwhile.
7: Anna, we're going to take a break for a few minutes for the new, for making some money, and then we'll come back.
8: Wonderful.
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18: 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I had the top seat at the Broncos, lit the fire in the St George Dragon's nose. 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
7: I'm talking with Anna Domkins about her memoir, Home Forever, which explores her family's journey of adopting three siblings in Tanzania and founding Forever Project. What do you believe is the critical factor in helping Tanzanian women break the cycle of poverty and keep their families together?
8: Yeah, this is a story we just saw over and over again when we were living there, and it was just that reality that so many women wanted to keep their babies, and in fact it was really important to their family that they did have children, that they survived to adulthood, because that was the stability of the family.
7: Yeah.
8: And yet so often they couldn't keep them there. They either weren't lactating themselves, or there was no access to support that would allow them to keep their babies. And so they're just not unwanted children. They just don't have a capacity to keep them. And sometimes that can be a very short-term crisis for a family that leads to a child being abandoned. So really those biggest factors were nutrition for the baby and then financial stability for the family.
7: Now, you're the founder of Forever Projects. What does that do?
8: Yeah, so we have joined with the baby home that our children came from and a number of others around the country to allow women who do hit that crisis point to access support. So instead of abandoning their babies, they have some very short-term support that allows them to keep them. So we have a 12-month program where women can come in, their babies are given formula milk if they're not able to breastfeed, and they're given training in business, they're given a small amount of capital to start a business, and within 12 months, that family is then living completely independently with their baby in their home and able to provide for their entire family. And it's absolutely incredible to see that happen. And so we've seen over the years that we've been doing this, we're up to now over 3,000 babies that have been able to stay in their families where they're loved and cared for, just with this tiny bit of short-term support.
7: If that was available, would any of your babies not have to have been adopted by you?
8: Absolutely. Our babies were born, the twins were born preemie. The hospital turned them away saying there was just nothing that they could do. They were too small. They didn't have medical care or the money to fund that. And so with a little bit of support, their biological mother would have been able to keep them. So it's really life-changing for those women and their babies who are able to stay with their family forever just because of a small amount of short-term help.
7: Mm. Do you intend to take the children back to Tanzania and have them kind of reconnect with their culture and all of that?
8: Yeah, we were able to take them back in 2019. We took them back all together, and it was just incredible to watch them kind of, you know, go to all these places that were so meaningful in their life and stand in front of the little room that they were first in when they were left, and really go to the baby home and hold other babies that were living the life that was once theirs. And it was just amazing. And they ask us all the time when we're going back, so we would love to go back very soon.
7: I imagine there was a lot of tears.
8: Oh, so many. It's so moving, and it's an incredible process, and we're just so proud of them for having overcome that and then being willing to be open to kind of going back and exploring that part of their life and reconnect with their culture. They're incredible.
7: And a lot of ordinary Australians support you?
8: Yeah, so Forever Projects is now a community of lots and lots of different people, different businesses, organisations who all want to make meaningful change in the world and have something to offer, and it's all different things, but everyone brings what they have and we work together to try and raise support for these for this program. And we've now got 6 different centres across Tanzania and 6 different cities, and we're hoping to expand that as far as possible so that women all over the country and further into East Africa have this same support.
7: So how can anyone who's listening to this program help you?
8: Yeah, well, share this story, have a read of the book and share it with friends. But what we talk about a lot at Forever Projects is just thinking about what's in your hands, what do you have, what talent or time or finances do you have that are available to you that you could use to impact others. And there's a quote that's in the book that I love from Toni Morrison that says, your real job is that if you are free, you must free someone else. If you have some power, you must empower someone else. And we live in a pretty incredible country where we all have a lot to offer. So go to our website, foreverprojects.org, and have a look.
7: What's it called?
8: Foreverprojects.org. And there's lots of ways you can get on board there and grab the book at your local bookstore online and share it with others that would also love it.
7: So you're talking about sharing the book, right? What do you want readers to take away from it?
8: Yeah, I think just a lot of hope and encouragement for, we're all facing different challenges, and our tagline says a story of adoption, hope, and the mountains we're all climbing. And I think that's really true. We're all facing our own challenges, we're overcoming them, but we're so much better together. So I think reading the book brings a lot of hope for whatever challenges you're going through at the moment, and also some inspiration to see what you can do, what you have to offer to help others and make meaningful change in the world. And also just a great read. You'll laugh, you'll cry, and you'll find a lot of hope in the story. So we'd love you to have a read.
7: I haven't asked you much about Mark, really. How's Mark cope with all of this?
8: Oh, he's just the best. He's an amazing dad, and I don't know, we both have a lot of laughs, and you just sometimes have to laugh or you cry. But he's got a great sense of adventure, and he's pretty good.
7: Anna, look, darling, thank you so much for talking to us tonight.
8: You are so welcome.
7: On this dark world that we got out there at the moment. Stories like yours, lifting kids and giving them a new life, is something wonderful. God bless you, and thank you for talking to us tonight.
8: You're welcome. Good
7: thank
8: night.
7: Thank you. Good night.
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7: If you're living in Sydney, you've noticed it's getting really chilly at night now. I was doing a walk the other day and I found this person sleeping on a balcony and I was saying, oh, gosh, it's a bit cold there, isn't it? 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I said, what about a sleeping bag? 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And I went back to my place and looked around and at my foundation, we're really short of sleeping bags. Like, we had a room full of them about 3 months ago. 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I opened the door and they all fell out and I thought, oh, my God. 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
6: Good evening, I'm Sarah Wiedersehen. Passengers and crew on board a cruise ship hit by a deadly hantavirus outbreak have begun disembarking. The ship is currently anchored off the island of Tenerife in the Canary Islands. The Department of Foreign Affairs and Trade says a special government chartered flight has been organised to bring the four Australians who have been on board the ship home. One Nation is continuing its move into mainstream politics after a big win in the Farah by-election. Michael Packey reports.
9: For well over 70 years, the vast New South Wales electorate of Farah has been held by one of the coalition parties, be that Liberal or Nationals. This weekend, that changed, with voters in the regional seat thumbing their nose at the major parties and making Farah a contest between One Nation and independent Michelle Millthorpe, and the former won. Liberal leader Angus Taylor says he's heard the message loud and clear and admits the coalition needs to change.
10: We have for too long focused on the politics of convenience, not the politics of conviction.
9: While Labor didn't run a candidate, some of its supporters are shifting allegiance to One Nation. Treasurer Jim Chalmers argues it's a populist movement with simplistic solutions, and the Farah loss is an indictment on the coalition.
11: Angus Taylor went big on division and lost really badly.
9: David Farley will become the second One Nation MP in the lower house of federal parliament. Michael Packey, Albury.
6: The budget papers have now been printed as the federal government prepares to hand down its fifth financial blueprint on Tuesday. $500 million has been set aside to fast-track environmental approvals for housing, energy and critical minerals projects. It comes on top of $2 billion to help councils and utility providers improve infrastructure. Labor says the focus of its budget to get more first-home buyers into the property market and tax reform. A woman charged with making anti-Semitic comments at a children's netball game in Sydney will face court next month. Police issued the 42-year-old a move-on direction at the under-12 match in Maroubra on Saturday. She's been charged with using offensive language near a public place. A woman is fighting for life in hospital after being struck by a car while riding an e-scooter at Melton on the outskirts of Melbourne. The rider, aged in her 40s, was left for dead on Swan Street by the driver of a white hatch who fled the scene. Police are scouring CCTV for the area as part of the search for the car and the driver. And the first ship from Qatar to transit the Strait of Hormuz has passed through unchallenged. In finance, one Australian dollar is buying around 72.4 US cents.
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6: The Panthers have claimed a 30-18 victory over the Raiders. The result marks four straight wins for Penrith. Panthers Nathan Cleary told Nine his side is playing with the big result in mind.
13: You know, you start every season and the premiership's there again to be won. And you know, at the end of the day, we've got players in this team that haven't won a premiership at all. So I draw a lot of motivation from that. And I think it's just trying to get better each day.
6: Melbourne have broken their hoodoo with a 44-16 win over the Tigers. In the AFL action, the Demons defeated West Coast by 32 points, while the Crows topped the Tigers 98-61. The Women's A-League Wellington defeated Brisbane 2-0 in extra time. They'll now take on Melbourne City in the grand final. And in the IPL, the Titans defeated the Royals by 77 runs. That's the latest news and sport.
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6: Partly cloudy overnight, getting down to a low of 16 degrees. Monday, a shower or two with a top of around 25 degrees. Tuesday, showers, a high of 24. Looking further ahead, Wednesday, showers and 25 degrees. Thursday, showers, a high of 24. Friday, a shower or two, tops of 25. On Moreton Bay, southeasterly winds, around 10 to 20 knots. Seas, below a metre.

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1: Welcome back, dear listener. Welcome back. And you all know this is the bewitching hour. 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Welcome back. Welcome back. If you're sitting there all alone, welcome, a special welcome. If you're a mother and your kids haven't visited you today, welcome. Just welcome. So today we celebrate and honour the mother of the family or individual, as well as motherhood, maternal bonds and the influence of mothers in society. So to all the mums, grandmums and even great-grandmothers, past and present, we say Happy Mother's Day and thanks so much for all you do to nurture and make our lives so much better. So how have you spent Mother's Day? Were you able to surprise your mother and show your love and appreciation for all she's done on a special day? Of course, Mother's Day can be a sad time when we remember mothers who are past. Do you have any special memories of your mum who's no longer with us? Recently, Mother's Day has been criticised for having been too commercialised. Do you agree with this? So, as Mother's Day winds down for another year, we'd like to know what your mother means to you and how you've spent her special day. 131 873. And so tonight for Mother's Day, we've handed the program over to women. Mother Loss Awareness Week has just wrapped up of 2026. Motherless Daughters Australia is urging Australians to speak your grief and break the silence so many daughters carry. Soon we talk to Danielle Snelling, co-founder and executive officer of Motherless Daughters Australia and Brisbane's Nerida Kellen, who lost her mum, Robin, to cancer in her mid-teens. Now, a 32-year-old ISIS bride was arrested after she landed in Sydney from Syria on Thursday night and charged for allegedly entering and remaining in a declared conflict zone and joining ISIS. In Melbourne, two ISIS brides were arrested and have been charged with slavery offences allegedly committed during their time in Syria. The charges carry a maximum penalty of 25 years imprisonment. The return of four women, commonly known as ISIS brides, and nine children who had spent years living in Syria's refugee camps sparked major police operations following weeks of heated on-and-off political debate. Some of the children reportedly have Australian accents, despite being born in Syria and never having set foot in Australia. The Australian government insists it's not helped the group return to Australia. A current affairs host, Alison Langton, asked international security expert Neil Fergus if the ISIS brides should be back in Australia.
2: They're Australian citizens. To the best of our knowledge, they don't have dual citizenship, so we've got international obligations. Apart from humanitarian considerations, we need to look after our citizens and take responsibility. It is possible, without preempting the merits of the case, that it goes to the heart of their having travelled to a prescribed terror zone. But did they do so willingly? That'll be a matter for the courts to look at. Or were they coerced? Or were they taken there by either a father or a husband with very little means to be able to say no? These are all matters that are going to unfold as we go forward. We have a very advanced system in this country for dealing with what we call radicalised persons. I'm not saying it's perfect. It's not perfect anywhere, Ellie. But it has had some success because we've had other people come back from what was once regarded as the Islamic State Caliphate. And to a certain extent, as far as we can tell, they've assimilated into Australian society without particular problems.
1: That audio is from Nine's A Current Affair. The opposition, well, it's called for the government to cancel their travel documents or make a temporary exclusion order to keep the entire cohort out of the country. But the government argued that as Australian citizens, they were allowed to travel. Prime Minister Anthony Albanese and other ministers repeatedly urged the women not to return to Australia. So, do you reckon the ISIS brides and their children should have been allowed to return to Australia? What about the children? Should they be punished for the actions of their parents? Can the so-called ISIS brides and their children be successfully integrated back into Australian life? And should Australian safety come first following the arrival of the women and children linked to an Islamic State? And millions of dollars could be spent monitoring returning ISIS brides and their children, with authorities preparing for years of intensive surveillance and community management operations. Do you reckon Australian taxpayers should pick up the tab for this? Or should Australians show some compassion for these women if they acknowledge they made a life-changing mistake that they could ultimately not escape from? So your thoughts on the return of four ISIS brides and nine children who have spent years living in Syria's refugee camps. 131 873. And would you believe more than a third of Aussie households can't afford to dine out anymore, with 7.5 million admitting going out to dinner is unaffordable. Millions celebrated Mother's Day at home this year as cost of living pressures prohibited restaurant reservations, according to Finder, who researched the number of Australians who could no longer afford to go out to celebrate special occasions like Mother's Day. The research shows the average person planned to spend $82 on Mother's Day in 2026, bringing the nationwide total to just over $1 billion. But a growing number of Aussies admit that dining out is now unaffordable to them. Finder's data shows 35% of Aussies can no longer afford to go out to dinner. Now, this is a bigger issue amongst older Australians, with more than 2 in 5 Gen X admitting dining out is no longer affordable, compared to 29% of Gen Z and 34% of millennials. So in the current economic climate, with yet another interest rate increase last Tuesday, are you surprised by all this stuff? With the current cost of living crisis, do you often choose low-key at-home celebrations rather than going out and stretching already tight budgets? Has dining out moved from a relatively common treat to a financial luxury for you and your family? Today, Mother's Day, were you able to get more creative at home to make it more meaningful without having to spend a fortune? And if you did, how'd you do it? Are thoughtful, low-cost gestures like a handwritten card and baking mum's favourite treat really thoughtful ways of celebrating the mothers and special women in your life these days? So your thoughts on how you managed to celebrate Mother's Day without spending a fortune during the current cost of living crisis. 131 873.

0: Hello, Kim. What made you pick up the phone?
1: Oh, Bill, what got me going was when you said, what's your opinion about the ISIS brides?
0: Yeah.
1: My opinion is they shouldn't be called that. They should be called traitors that left Australia very willingly to go with their husbands while their husbands were terrorists fighting and killing other people. I want to know what's happened to their husbands.
0: Oh, they were all killed.
1: Were they all killed?
0: Yes.
1: Yeah. They were killed, probably trying to kill others.
0: Yeah, I would guess
1: and now
0: so.
1: Thank you. And now this government has welcomed them back with open arms.
0: Well, I don't think they've done that. I've got to say that. From what Albanese and the others have been saying, I don't think they've welcomed them back.
1: I think that's all smoke and mirrors, Reverend Bill, honestly.
0: You think the government would be a traitor to Australia?
1: I do, absolutely. They've proved it in the past.
0: How?
1: Well, there were 15 Australians murdered, and it's been in the past.
0: Well, what's that got to do with the government?
1: Well, it was proven that ATO's funding and that was cut back by this government and lots of other things.
0: You're talking about Bondi?
1: Yeah, I am. I am, Bill, but I'm just trying to keep my train of thinking going. But, what about the ISIS? They're not ISIS brides. They were willing participants to leave this country. There were reports they burnt their passports. There were reports, there was a government representative that went over there, facilitated them with brand new passports, along with their children. There were some children born in the country they've returned from. So the government is just full of absolute rubbish, trying to pull the wool over people's eyes and what's actually going on. Of course the government's helped them. It's the government that issues passports, Australian passports. I mean, everyone knows that. That's a fact.
0: What if Australian citizens get a passport by right?
1: But they abuse their passports. It was Scott Morrison who made it clear to them, and I still remember
0: it was Scott
1: him
0: Morrison
1: this.
0: Who brought the first lot back.
1: There was also Scott Morrison in regards to this lot who said, you leave here, you won't be able to come back. And as far as bringing some people back, if it was reported by the Labor government, I don't believe a word they say. I just switch off from them, like a lot of other people. There was also the Labor government who said, we're going to reduce immigration. Well, it's hitting a million people every year now. They haven't reduced it. It was the Labor government that was going to give everyone $275 back rebate in their electricity account. That never happened. That was, 12 months ago, 18 months ago? People are still waiting for that. The list goes on and on, but before I phoned you, I didn't make my list up, so I'm not, you know.
0: That's all right. I get it. So you'd be against all of that. God bless you, and thanks for your call, Kim. What do you think what Kim had to say? Give me a ring on 131 873.
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0: Peter, welcome to the show, mate.
19: Morning. Good evening, I should say, Bill. Well, I do agree with your previous caller, and One Nation may be surging right now, but I wouldn't write off the Liberal Nationals just yet. And that's because Australia...
0: Write off which?
19: Liberal Nationals. And that's because Australia...
0: Oh, yeah, I get it. Yes, sorry. Yeah.
19: And that's the LNP, yeah?
0: Yeah.
19: And that's because Australia needs good government and real leadership. And Australians know that Albanese can't be trusted. He has lied over and over again, whether it's on power bills, higher taxes or ISIS terrorists returning to Australia. It's lie after lie. Australians know that he's failed the ultimate test, and that is one of trust. He cannot be trusted. And that is because he is a weak, gutted dog.
0: Peter, I think you've given yourself away. I'm sorry. I'm going to have to cut you off now. Now, that is a perfect example of what I was going to talk about the way the world is getting crueler and harder and nastier, and in many ways, it's driving the world into a very bad place, very bad place. And those sorts of things are just beyond reproach, beyond everything. And because of that, I remember years ago, when there was all the war in the Middle East and the Kurdish people were getting blasted and destroyed and ruined and shot, and the fight going on with ISIS, particularly around a centre in the Middle East called Kobani. And the Kurdish people from Kobani came to talk at my congregation, and they talked about what was going on, and the congregation gave them the whole collection, just gave them the whole collection. And I thought, what a kind lot of people. What a kind lot of people. So ever since then, I've been thinking about setting up what I'm called a congregation of kindness, because the world is like, people like Peter's are destroying this world. And what I'm trying to do is get together people who value kindness, who value a rules-based order and all of those sorts of things. And so I've set up this website. It's at revbillcruise.com, and I've got people joining it from all over the world to become like a congregation, and people can come and share stories of what it's like to be an Yazidi woman as a slave to an ISIS bride or something like that, or what it's like to be a child that's abused in a centre in remote Australia, or what it's like to be an abused woman, all of these sorts of things, where people can come together, share their stories, and maybe work towards a better world, because we've got to work towards making this world a better place. So my website, it's called Rev Bill

0: Sam, welcome to the show.
1: Thanks, Bill. Thank you for having me.
0: Thank you.
1: I have nothing but compassion in my heart, truly, for women from Middle Eastern countries, particularly those in conflict with who are well known for oppressing women. So I think there has to be some consideration, and there will be, to the claims that these women have been coerced in some measure. They are Australian citizens, and we do have international obligations to them. People need to know that if you only have a citizenship in Australia, regardless of what you've done, if you are left stateless, this is one of the worst things can happen to you as a person. Virtually, you will go into detention for the rest of your life in another country.
0: Yep.
1: Now, when they come back to Australia, where compassion comes at a cost is in processing them and keeping them and naturalising them. So I appreciate every opinion of taxpayers, because even though they're going to disagree with me and I might disagree with you, we've got to fund them. So, yeah, your dollar matters and your voice matters. So the government has to deal with this in a very measured way, in that where passports have to be given, they have to be given, and where people have, when they want to come back to Australia, you know, even if you don't like someone or whatever you've done, you always have a right to come home. We have to allow people to do that. You know, just for humanity's sake, we have to be able to say the bare minimum is that at least we bring our own home and that we don't dump them on other people's detention centres. And who knows what will happen to them overseas, and we still don't know really why they got there. I can't imagine women freely and willingly just burning their own passports and thinking it was a grand idea, living their best life to go to Syria. There was reasons there, and we will find out, hopefully. But at the same time, we can't sink millions of dollars into people who have forfeited their Australian rights.
0: God bless you, Sam. Thanks for your call. Thank you. I got a message. Kindness is for nice people. Well, it's not. It's not. Kindness should be exhibited to all people. My phone number is 131 873.
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8: For 3.9 million Australian women, Mother's Day is not a celebration but stark. Often invisible reminder of lifelong grief after losing their mum. So on the line we've got Danielle Snelling, co-founder and executive officer of Motherless Daughters Australia, who lost a mum at 23. And in Brisbane, Nerida Kelland, who lost her mum, Robin, to cancer in her mid-teens. Well, welcome and happy Mother's Day to both of you. Hello.
9: Hello, thank you.
8: Hello, Danielle. Tell us about Motherless Daughters Australia and your mission.
9: Oh, we're a national not-for-profit organisation with a community of over 50,000 women to date. So just touching the surface, given there's 3.9 of us out there who have experienced mother loss, but our core purpose is to connect and unite and support women and girls and to advocate for them and provide education and awareness of the impacts, the profound and lifelong impacts of mother loss.
8: And the MDA Walk and Talk yesterday, the final day of Mother Loss Awareness Week, how did that go?
9: Oh, that was brilliant. That was a second year in a row for us, and we had a number of community members lead walk and talks in their local areas all over Australia as an opportunity for women in our community to come together and do something on what is a difficult weekend, and also fundraise, which is a critical part of being a charity.
8: Yeah. And it sounds like you've scratched where people are itching.
9: I guess so, yeah. I think it was one of those things, you know, nothing like this existed prior to us, and which is something we hear over and over again. We just hear that women have carried this loss in silence without anyone to talk to, and thank goodness we've been able to provide a platform for that and really normalise something that society struggles with, and that's grief.
8: So, Nerida, can you talk us through the real personal impact of losing your mum?
10: Yeah, I lost my mum when I was 12 to cancer. She'd battled that for a few years. I've just recently turned 27, so it'll be 15 years this year. Yeah, yep. It certainly changes your life forever, and that's in ways that I still am learning to this day. There's new waves and new feelings of grief as I have new adult experiences, and you realise everyone else has their mum around them in support and to lean on. So it's something you certainly feel every day. Sometimes it's louder than others.
8: It's like you miss her every day, don't you?
10: Absolutely, yeah.
8: Danielle, what was your experience?
9: Much the same, really, except I was a bit older, 23, as you mentioned before. I was just very lonely and isolated. I didn't have anyone around me who understood. All my friends my age still had their mum.
8: Yeah.
9: And, you know, it's one of those things where people want you to hurry up and get back to normal and be happy, and they want to see you be your old self. So I really struggled with that because that's not possible.
8: Because you're different, aren't you? You're different.
9: Well, it changes you. Exactly, yes.
8: Gosh, it's a day of great grief for a lot of people then, isn't it?
9: Yeah, it really, really is. And it's nice that you've opened up your platform to talk about it because it's a struggle to get people to talk about it.
8: Why do you think that is?
9: Unfortunately, society is just so uncomfortable with people being sad and down, especially when it comes to grief. I think it's because people just simply don't know what to say. There's a lot of toxic positivity when it comes to conversations with grievers. You know, we tell people to be grateful what they've got, or your mum would want you to be happy, or find the silver lining. But sometimes we've just got to learn to validate how people feel and really fit in.
8: Kind of wallow in the weeds.
9: That's right.
8: Yeah, Danielle, beyond the emotional toll, the impact's economic as well?
9: It is, yes. Yeah. So we've commissioned some research. It's workplace productivity research. And our preliminary findings were really quite staggering. We learned that almost 50% lose more than $10,000 in income due to career setbacks, and it also translates to an estimated lifetime earnings loss of $412,000. So it's a big impact.
8: So what hidden effect is mother loss having on women at work?
9: Well, it really comes down to things like workplace culture, bereavement leave. We only get 2 or 3 days bereavement leave is the standard, which is ridiculous and perpetuates this notion that we get over grief. And then also people don't have the luxury of stepping away from work for very long. There's a real lack of compassion and flexibility in a lot of workplaces. So it does take a toll and has an impact in lots and lots of hidden ways.
8: So have you been shocked by this lack of compassion?
9: I don't think we're shocked as an organisation or community members. I think Nerida would agree. I think it's everybody else around us. I think it's society that just unfortunately falls short and really lacks education when it comes to grief and bereavement.
8: So, Nerida, in what ways has Mothers Daughters Australia been able to help you with your grief?
10: It's definitely helped to have an organisation that can essentially put a room full of women together who have this like unspoken knowledge or understanding of mother loss and what you've been through. And it's something that we often mask, you know, as we go about our everyday lives. So to be able to, knowing we're in a space where other people get it is something very unique and something to cherish. It's a space you can share openly, or it's a space to just listen and feel seen, depending on what you need.
8: So do you make real friendships through it?
10: Yeah, I certainly have. It's some of the events are quite curated in terms of you're kind of put with other people that you don't know at the beginning, but as you get talking, you'll realise that you've got these similarities in your experiences. And Danielle and Eloise, as the co-founders, certainly do everything they can to create that safe space. It's very intentional.
8: And I suppose in talking with other women, you find you've got other things in common too.
10: Yeah, definitely. And as the day goes on and those relationships deepen, there's definitely other things and connections that are made with the other women.
8: So, Danielle, as part of Mother Loss Awareness Week, you're urging Australians to speak your grief. How can this be done?
9: Well, we're coming to the end of Mother's Day, but that doesn't mean we need to stop. That means we need to keep going and get those people around us feeling more comfortable and more tolerant of these conversations, because grief is a part of everyday life. And we just want to urge and empower grievers, not just those who have experienced mother loss, but anyone that's experienced someone significant, to talk about it and push through the discomfort of those on the other end and really educate and communicate what we need from people listening, and that is to be validated and to be heard. And for those who aren't sure of what to say or how to support, the greatest gift that you can give someone who is grieving is the opportunity for them to talk about their person. So mother loss, ask what their mum's name is, for example. Ask them to share a story and get to know her.
8: Now, Nerida, for anyone listening who's going through what you've been through with mother grief, loss grief, what advice would you give them?
10: I'd definitely say grieve in whatever way you see fit and what works for you. Unfortunately, life just keeps going on around you, even when your world might feel like it's coming crashing down. So I think do what you've got to do. I actually came across MDA quite a few years ago, my dad was listening to a similar radio segment such as this, and that's how I got in touch. So I'd like to think that if there's someone else out there listening, and if or they know someone, if that helps them feel seen, I'd recommend finding what works for you, as I've found MDA helps me.
8: So on that very first phone call you made, what happened?
10: I didn't phone in. My dad heard someone else phoning in. I think this was in about 2019. And then my dad let me know.
8: So then from there, I
10: found the Facebook page. There's a Facebook page you can request to join. And I think I'm sure Danielle has the stats, but there's thousands of women in there. And that's generally how I have been connected with MDA.
8: So, Danielle, give us the goods. How can anyone listening better support someone missing their mum?
9: Just ask about their mum, you know, open up the conversation, open up the opportunity for a discussion. You know, I guess understanding as well that it's not just these major annual days that are difficult. It's the everyday. It's being, you know, unable to ring your mum and ask her how to get a stain out of a T-shirt, for example. So it's very much there and present in our lives. I think just really, really having the confidence and knowing that we want to talk about our mums is what people need to have the confidence to open up those conversations.
8: And Nerida, do we need to get better at speaking openly about grief?
10: Yeah, definitely. I think what Danielle just said is exactly it there. I think people are more so worried about how we feel or worried about upsetting us, but more often than not, I'd love to talk about mum and keep her memory alive, but I think it's more makes other people too uncomfortable.
8: So, Danielle, finally, where can Australians go for support or to learn more?
9: Our website is home to all of our news, information, resources and support and our upcoming events. That's motherlessdaughters.com.au. And we're very active on socials as well, constantly sharing all kinds of information, education and awareness pieces. So that's Motherless Daughters Australia, just searching on socials.
8: Danielle and Nerida, what a wonderful Mother's Day gift you've given by talking to us about this. I'm sure there's somebody listening tonight who'll be on the lines to you or trying to contact you, and your mothers will have provided you guys to give them help. God bless you, and thanks so much for talking tonight.
10: Thank you.
8: Bye.
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8: And hello, Jane. What made you pick up the phone?
22: Well, I just thought that Kim's call was outstanding, Bill.
8: Yes.
22: It was very restful, absolutely, totally correct. And these people were told not to come back. They have been charged, three of them, I think, with horrendous crimes. The fourth one's being considered. But my concern is that they were told not to come back. They did. And now the poor, long-suffering Australian taxpayers, and there are fewer and fewer of them these days with computerisation. So this country is going to have to bear them for the rest of their lives for millions and millions of dollars, either in jail or the one that's possibly going to be monitored then by the Australian government again for millions for the rest of their lives. They should be re-exported to where they chose to go, Bill. I'm sorry about that.
8: No, I'm just saying, but they are Australian citizens, so shouldn't Australia look after them?
22: Well, I think they're
8: going to jail and they're going to be charged and they're going to be all of those sorts of things. Isn't that what the Australian government should do?
22: Well, they were told not to come back, specifically.
8: By who?
22: So they were warned. It wasn't as though they weren't warned.
8: They weren't warned about the very reasons
22: that you said.
8: Yeah, well, they might want to come back for so their kids have a chance.
22: Well, it's a very, very bad situation.
8: Yeah.
22: Whichever way you look at it.
8: Yeah.
22: But I think they should have stayed.
8: But do you think the kids should have a chance?
22: I'm afraid that Luke said on his Saturday program in his editorial, I think he said something about they chose to make their bed.
8: But the kids didn't.
22: They should be left to lie on it.
8: But
22: and
8: the
22: I
8: kids
22: do
8: shouldn't.
22: Agree. I'm
8: but
22: sorry.
8: But the kids didn't.
22: Well, maybe the children could come back, but the parent, those women should be over where they chose to go.
8: But if they're young children, they'd have to come back with their mothers.
22: Well, it was told not to, so now we're stuck with it if that's the case. But it's a big test on the government.
8: Well, the other ones, the other lot who came through, there's been no trouble at all.
22: Sorry, beg your pardon?
8: There was a cohort came through under the former Prime Minister, and there's been no trouble at all. This is not the first lot to come back.
22: Oh, okay. Righto. Well, were they as bad, were their crimes as bad as the three really bad people?
8: Well, yeah, probably. All I'm saying is that the most of the evidence shows that the Australian government can look after them, look after them, deal with them, and they should be dealt with by Australian law. That's what I think.
22: Well, no doubt they will be now because they're back here and they've been recharged. Anyway,
8: yes.
22: It is what it is, isn't it?
8: Yeah. I work a lot with the Yazidi people, and they were the ones who suffered the most under ISIS. It's been terrible. And one of the things we find with the, or what I've found with the Yazidi families who have come over here is that often the mothers, the children who are born to the mothers, have lots of disabilities because of the trauma that the mothers have been through, being treated like they were by ISIS. It's terrible.
22: Yes, well, there is, it's an abominably sad word, whichever way you look at it at the moment, Bill.
8: It's getting crueler, isn't it? It's getting crueler and crueler.
22: Oh, it is. It is.
8: So what?
22: Sorry.
8: What do you think should be done about it? We're getting broader now. What do you think we should do about the situation in the world?
22: Well, I think we've tried and getting nowhere. I don't know who does, whether the International Court of Justice has to act and act correctly instead of going weak at the knees. But it just is deplorable. And a fellow that's got his own little spot on the ABC, I think he's, I can't just remember his name, but he does it on News 24. And he was talking about, this is different to the people, but he was talking about the amount of rubble that has been caused by all of these warring countries. How do you ever get rid of this? There are no buildings that are standing anywhere. How on earth do you get rid of that rubble so that people can rebuild?
8: Yeah, that's right. God bless you, Jane. Thanks so much for your call.
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8: Well, I hope you all had a very happy Mother's Day, all of you who we did a beautiful thing. We had all the flowers and gave them all and made bouquets for people to give to their mums today. Lovely. Good day.

0: Well, as my old grandma used to say, Billy, it's time to sling your hook and get out of here. I really want to thank you for listening tonight. Hope you can join me again next Sunday. And until then, God bless and good night.
1: Beenleigh, Bracken Ridge, Bowen Hills, Boondall, 4BC is Brisbane.
2: Hello, I'm Sarah Wiedersain. A woman will face court next month charged with making anti-Semitic comments at a children's netball game in Sydney's eastern suburbs. Jamel Wells reports.
3: Police issued the 42-year-old a move-on direction after reports she made offensive comments at an under-12 match in Maroubra on Saturday. Following inquiries, the woman's been charged with using offensive language near a public place. She's due to face court in June. Netball New South Wales has also banned her from attending any courts or games. Jamel Wills reporting.
2: The luxury cruise ship with a fatal hantavirus outbreak has arrived in the Canary Islands. It's expected the 147 passengers and crew will have health checks after disembarking. Four Australians are among those on board. The Department of Foreign Affairs says government chartered flight is being organised to bring them home. One Nation leader Pauline Hanson says her rivals have been arrogant in thinking the party cannot go mainstream following its victory in the Farah by-election. The minor party won the seat off the coalition in a landslide victory to claim the first lower house win for One Nation since Senator Hanson first entered politics in 1996. The Treasurer is preparing to hand down a housing-focused budget with the official papers now printed. $500 million has been set aside to fast-track environmental approvals for housing, energy and critical minerals projects, while $2 billion has been allocated to help councils and utility providers improve infrastructure. Housing Minister Claire O'Neill says it's part of a wider budget package to support the building of new homes.
4: My friend Jim Chalmers, as the Treasurer, is going to hand down a housing budget for our country this Tuesday. Young people across this country see a housing system that's stacked against them. We want those young people to get ahead, and we especially want them to have the chance to own their own home.
2: A woman's died in a house fire in the New South Wales Central West. Firefighters were called to a home in Orange just before 9:30 p.m. where they found an 82-year-old woman unconscious in the burning property. Despite efforts to revive the woman, she died at the scene. Australian travellers are ditching Europe for domestic and Asian holidays as Middle East conflicts disrupt major flight routes through Dubai and Doha. Tour operators report demand for Kimberley and Northern Territory trips have surged 20%, with many people avoiding the long-haul travel uncertainty and high prices. In finance, one Australian dollar is buying around 72.49 US cents.
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2: The Adelaide Crows have beaten Richmond by 37 points at the MCG. The Tigers were chasing a second win of the season. Earlier, Melbourne continued its resurgence with a 32-point victory over West Coast at Docklands. In the NRL, the Melbourne Storm are winners for the first time since round two, snapping a club record losing streak with a big win over the West Tigers. Four tries in the first opening 13 minutes set up the 44-16 win. While the Panthers have consolidated their position at the top of the NRL ladder with a 30-18 win over the Raiders in Canberra. The unbeaten Melbourne Vixens remain atop the Super Netball ladder after defeating the Queensland Firebirds at John Cain Arena. And Australia has taken out race one of the Sail Grand Prix in Bermuda to sit on top of the series ladder. That's the latest news and sport.
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2: Partly cloudy overnight, getting down to a low of 16 degrees. Monday, a shower or two with a top of around 25 degrees. Tuesday, showers, a high of 24. Looking further ahead, Wednesday, showers and 25 degrees. Thursday, showers, a high of 24. Friday, a shower or two, tops of 25. On Moreton Bay, southeasterly winds around 10 to 20 knots. Seas below a metre.
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0: Good morning. Welcome along. If you want to give me a ring, 131873, you can send me a text, of course. That's more the you don't have to hang around, hit and run. Although it's interesting, I notice some of the people who send texts send more than one over a period of time. Entirely up to you what you want to do. I do encourage conversation, though. I figure we got the time for it this hour of the morning. And, you know, who knows? Who knows? Something intriguing might come up. Do you wish to talk about the political situation? I kind of like this front page. This is, you know, for today, the Courier Mail. Canavans fight back. Nats target net zero in battle with One Nation. But the big headline says, climate war on orange wave. Nationals leader Matt Canavans vowed to double down on killing net zero to win back conservative voters. See, I think this conservative, progressive, left, right, whatever you want to call it, is just increasingly irrelevant. Yes, I know it's easy to pigeonhole people that way, but I think really it's the pragmatists versus the fantasists. And, you know, look back on history and historical figures of what was known as, and some people still call, the left. For example, one of his brothers said of JFK, you know, very much a hero still to many, he was a man who saw things not as they were, but as they could be. Yeah, isn't it time we got past that? Shouldn't we really see things
12: as they actually are. You know, dealing with facts. One of my favourite moments with Whoopi Goldberg, not a fascinating individual from my personal experience, but she was talking to a guy named Bill O'Reilly, who was a big name on Fox at the time. And Bill said, "But Whoopi, what you just said isn't true." And Whoopi said, "But it's what I feel, Bill. The what I feel thing, I don't think is working for us." Anyway, after Pauline Hanson's One Nation Party won its first federal lower house seat in three decades in Saturday's New South Wales Farah by-election. I noticed one of the commentators is saying, "That's it for Taylor." Angus, I mean, not Swift. Angus Taylor's had it now because of the really poor showing in Farah. What do you think? Is there time for him to learn? I'm going to talk to Terry Barnes later. As you know, Terry, you know, used to work in the Howard government, and he's a strong believer in the two-party thing and believes in the coalition, no question about it. But there is no doubt that what happened in Farah shows what a lot of folk think. It really is that simple. I mean, I just go back to my position about the pragmatists versus the fantasists. Here's one on the front page of the telly. They're doing the orange thing as well. There's a big picture of Pauline. "Orange County," it says. "One Nation tip to rip through the bush and into the burbs." And they're talking about the Green Party. Australia's energy infrastructure, czar, isn't it great that we have infrastructure czars and envoys and more bureaucrats. Anyway, they've admitted that the challenges involved in the renewable energy transition are more complex and deeper than even, in this case, the czar imagined. And you'd think, you know, if you got the title czar, you'd know everything, wouldn't you? At least about what was supposed to be your brief. But they're more complex and deeper. No kidding. You finally noticed that, czar person. The energy complaints watchdog hopes to root out dodgy developers. Really? What, some of the rent-seeking billionaires? Oh, I don't see that happening to you. Tony Meyerhaar said the Green Revolution was still meeting considerable resistance in the bush. Well, that's where it's happening, and that's where the contradictions are occurring. That's where we destroy the environment to save it, apparently. And the fact of the matter is, it ain't working. Herald Sun, AMBO ambush, that's just an illustration of the crime in Melbourne, which some overseas organisation says, you know, such a wonderful place to live. And look, I lived there years ago and I had a really good time, I must say, but people now tell me it's very different, very different. The Oz has got net zeros have a limit. So we're not going to, there's a similar thing in the Sydney Morning Herald, budget tax, oh no, that's budget tax on relief. What am I looking for? The Fin Review. Yes, the point is that maybe the money isn't going to be there in such enormous quantities for the great net zero revolution, which is working out at least as badly as us pragmatists predicted that it would. Anyway, if you want to give me a call, 131873 is telephone number. You don't have to talk about any of that stuff. I'm just telling you what's on the front pages or portion thereof for today, what you're facing today, according to the mainstream media outlets. You know, you can talk to somebody like me. I may not be totally representative. I remember years ago one of my producers said after something I had proclaimed, "You don't even try to fit in, do you?" Maybe that's true, I don't know. But, you know, I just call it the way I see it. I know that's a corny old phrase, but I really do believe that. And if you want to do the same, give me a call. Got a couple of texts waiting and somebody wanting to talk after these.
13: 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Mum, how'd you go at Gilmore's?
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12: By the way, before I go to any texts or calls in my soliloquy before the commercials, I don't think I mentioned that I'm going to talk to Mark Roeder lately. Now, this is later on this morning. This is something you might be interested in commenting on. Seems to be a bit more fun than what I ended up talking about. And that's UFOs and Trump. Well, they're not called UFOs anymore. They're called UAPs. Unidentified aerial phenomena or anomalous phenomena or something. Anyway, it's still about things that we see. And in fact, I've got a recent one here that I'll read for you shortly. But what do you think about what Trump has done so far? I don't think I've seen anything new, but that doesn't mean it's not there. But on the other hand, I have read that some people are saying, oh, it's a distraction. No, I don't think so. But anyway, if you have a contrary point of view and would like to support it, by all means, go ahead. But UFOs, yes. There was a guy named Art Bell years ago, and he used to do a late-night program, and his only two topics for discussion. I remember listening to him one night, and somebody brought up something, and he said, what's that got to do with me? He only talked about UFOs, as we called them then, and conspiracy theories. That's all he did. And I was actually at a seminar over there one night, And he stood up, and the company that represented him had just put him on who knows how many more stations. And I thought what he said was interesting. It just heightened to me that he was a man who was prepared to say what he thought. He said, look, I really appreciate, you know, Acme managers or whatever they were, for putting me on all these extra stations. But I can't help but think that's 120 stations or whatever it is that young people won't get a go on. And I thought that was interesting to say that. You know, whatever you think of him saying that, was he sincere? Was he trying to be a good guy? But it was kind of provocative, I thought, in the circumstances. And at least he was prepared to say what he thought. But that's all he talked about. UFOs, conspiracy theories, had a huge audience. I guess this is pretty much pre-internet or pre, you know, the internet really taking hold when that happened. But anyway, lots of people were interested, and we can talk about UFOs if you want to. What do you see that's come out that's confirmed what's been said in the past? Do you see anything new that's come out? Do you think there's a lot more to come that hasn't yet come out? Do you think they're really releasing all the files? Anyway, I'll talk a bit more about that with Mark later on. And even my own ad libs. But in the meantime, if you want to talk UFOs, hey, give me a ring. Jane's called in from Brisbane. Good morning, Jane.
3: Oh, good morning, Michael.
12: Good morning, Jane.
3: I just rang to say, wish to congratulate Pauline Hanson on her outstanding win. It was absolutely fantastic.
12: Mm-hmm.
3: And she deserves it. She's finally been blessed with good people like James Aspey, and more recently, for National Party fellow, Barnaby, and I'm glad that she's structured. I'm glad that Susan Lee resigned finally, because I do feel she should have done that earlier. I know her mother wanted to see her leader of the opposition, which she did become, but I think that she should then have retired after her mother passed and let Angus Taylor get on with it, because I think we need his economic background and hard work to get the Liberal Party back into a common sense, honourable way of behaviour.
12: Do you think they will get back to that?
3: Well, if they don't, the Liberal Party's doomed. It should just be allowed. It should be just closed down. Because when you hear, I don't know Matt Green, but people laugh about him in New South Wales. But certainly he's been brought to his knees in New South Wales. It doesn't exist in Victoria.
12: Yeah.
3: And I think that the Liberal Party, I have said this before, the LNP being united in 2008 by Lawrence Springborg, that was a major mistake because they lost one vote. You know, the Liberal Party and the National Party as separate entities can have two votes, appealing to the city people and the country people,
12: yeah,
3: to the length of Queensland. So undo that nonsense ASAP, please, David Crisafulli, because you've got to learn something from this insofar as Pauline's outstanding win was concerned. And I hope the country prospers from now on, because we'll get rid of those rubbishy bloody renewable energy nonsense. There's nothing renewable about that. It's costing a fortune to no avail. It's just appalling. So
12: And once again, it looks like Australia is the country not prepared to learn from the experience of other countries.
3: Sorry?
12: Well, the fact of the matter is, despite what Bowen says, I mean, really, does anybody care what Bowen says? But despite what he says, I guess he's in a position of power, but what he says is inaccurate, meaningless, bloviating. Most recently, saying that his, first of all, friends and then his colleagues overseas do not see what's happened recently with the shortage of quote-unquote fossil fuels as being significant when it comes to renewables. That's simply incorrect. That's absolutely not true. And other countries, and of course the Americans have been doing it for a while, other countries are realizing that renewables are not the answer. Yes, all right, they can be part of the mix, but even that has to be carefully managed. It's a bit dubious and unnecessarily expensive. But the fact of the matter is, renewables cannot carry the day by themselves. And as for all this crap about, oh, Australia's going to be a world centre for renewables, nobody's buying that, and I mean it in a literal sense.
3: Oh, it is just so ludicrous. I have criticised Bowen before for the nonsense. It is absolutely rubbish. You can't do anything. Mm. A solar panel can only work when the sun's there. I'm not going to state the beating obvious. Those windmills are just disgusting waste of copper to the point that Mount Isa has reached the end of its accessible copper.
12: And they're going to be a real problem when it comes to getting rid of them, which we will have to after a period of time. Plus, there are all these claims, which I think are quite accurate, about good agricultural land being ruined, and the stories about what's being done to native critters, because if it's in the name of renewables, apparently anything goes.
3: Well, this is absolutely right. I mean, I first heard this, I think I've said it on your program, Michael, that Gary Hargrove some months ago now told us that the coating on the solar panels that's needed for their life is absolutely poisonous. And as the solar panel has a life of between 10 and 15 years, not 20 like they're talking, and were talking, and so many of them, that's absolutely right. What the hell do you do with the damn things? Well, yes. I think that the Brisbane firm has found a way of recycling the solar panels. But it doesn't change the fact that that coating goes through to the earth, and we are blessed with the Great Artesian Basin from New Guinea across to us, and that is being permeated by that stuff.
12: Yeah, I know.
3: Chemicals. So what good, the artesian water?
12: But that's another example of the contradiction. Oh, we're saving the earth while destroying so many aspects of it. Anyway, Jane, you say congrats to Pauline, so thank you for calling.
3: Thank you, Michael. Bye.
12: Okay, bye. So what do you say? Congrats to Pauline. Will Pauline, what are they going to do? They're going to overtake the West. The western suburbs, do you think? Do you think that'll happen? How much difference is it going to make to the Labor Party? How much difference is it going to make to certain commentators who say, oh, yes, she won, but look at this and look at that? But they're a little bit desperate. Speaking of desperate, Chris from Laylaw is on the phone. Good morning, Chris.
4: Mike. Hi.
12: Hello, Chris.
4: Yeah, hi. Look, Mike, just following through on One Nation, I think already some within Labor Party, especially I believe it was the Deputy Premier of Western Australia, from her comment today, it sort of indicated to me they're preparing for One Nation to be their opposition. I mean, the Libs need to have a really good look at themselves and say, where are we going? Because they're going to end, the Federal Libs are going to end up like the Victorian Libs, irrelevant, unelectable, when there are so many issues to be dealt with here in Victoria. We've got rorting going on, we've got corruption going on, money being spent, Minister Lyon, you name it. The money, like, we're paying, this government's paid billions to advisors, consultants and lawyers, and to me, to sum them up, they're just liars. They will tell you anything. And that's what helped Labor win the election and get and overcome the Liberals. The Liberals in Victoria just don't know how to deal with this new Labor. And they don't
12: seem to know how to deal with anything much, do they?
4: Sorry?
12: I said, they don't seem to know how to deal with anything much. Not everything they've done is bad, but they don't seem to be making any impact, do they?
4: No, they're not addressing the real issues. And the main one we need to focus on

0: not just the houses. There's also a large percentage of new migrants that get into the country. I think it was near 20%, but it could be between 13% anyway, remain unemployed. And I'm saying, what in the heck are we doing bringing people here to put them on, to not have them contributing? They look at migrants as contributing. They look historically at them having built the country. Well, they're certainly not building it now, not unless they're in infrastructure jobs, which are highly paid. And to me, there's a lot of consequences with bringing people here who, they use the term that they don't share our values, but I think the real problem is we've got to deal with Islam, then we're going to have to deal with Hindus and Sikhs and who else, who knows what else. It's not like what migration used to be. And even with, say, these ISIS brides now, they're going to cost us tens, if not hundreds of millions of dollars for all the programs. I mean, one of the things that has come up already is the health of these people. So they just got it, yeah? Now they're going to be on our health bill and on our welfare bill and who knows what else.
1: But you're right about the mentoring. That's going to cost millions.
0: For each one, I think it is tens of millions for each one. De-radicalisation program, do they work? I mean,
1: no, I don't think so.
0: Putting them out will tell us. Well, I don't know what they're saying, but to me, look, they don't share our values. That's simple. So, why do we look to keep?
1: I like this though. They don't share our values. I mean, that's rather putting it mildly, isn't it?
0: Yes, it is. Yeah, I can't say what I should be saying. Right?
1: Isn't the aim of the game to, destroy the infidels?
0: Well, I don't know. When it comes to me, I guess I'll give them a good fight, but that's just me.
1: All right. But, anyway.
0: I don't know what I'm going to fight them with. It is a phenomenon that needs to be taken seriously because they do look to us. I'll start with the Jews and then who knows where they're going to finish. But there's also issues with Hindus and with Sikhs and everybody else because they just don't share our values.
1: We don't hear so much from them now.
0: No.
1: I mean, even if they don't share our values, they don't have to make it so obvious.
0: But if you look at what they've done, like with Canada, which is supposed to be even more generous to Australia, I can't get over the bombing of the Air India plane. I think it was about 1986. No one was held accountable, only the bomb maker. Now, it comes back to refugees, it comes back to asylum seekers. If they come from countries that don't share our values, don't let them in.
1: That would be the smart thing to do. All right. Thank you, Chris.
0: Okay, thank you. Bye.
1: Bye.
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4: Now, here's a text in several parts. It says, top of the morning, Mike, I think there's a lot more to come out regards the UFOs, etc. Having been followed by three huge orbs late one night on a dark country road in the 70s, I'm still extremely unnerved. No name associated with that. I'll go back to phones in a sec, but I did like this Johannes Leek cartoon. I do enjoy his work. So the visual is somebody or something in the full-on burqa, and then lots of kids and some people wearing their little scarves. And what represents Tony Burke and the Prime Minister? And they're all singing. This is what they're singing. We're happy little caliphates, as bright can be. We love beheading infidels at breakfast, lunch and tea. Our mummies say, no mercy, never turn the other cheek, because we love our caliphate. We all adore our caliphate. It brings us joy to crush the weak. That's what Johannes Leek thinks. That's what his contribution was. Yes. Who shall we talk to? What about Helen? She's been there for a while. She's from Caboolture.
5: Oh, that was very good.
4: you like the Caliphate song?
5: Oh, yes. I thought it was a great song. Yes.
4: Yes.
5: Top of the charts.
4: Yes.
5: I was just listening or watching James McPherson tonight, and he showed this ABC presenter, that Patricia, I think it's Travellis or something like
4: Carvellis.
5: That. Yes, and she had David Spears next to her. I don't know if you saw it.
4: I did see a bit of it, yeah.
5: Yeah. I don't know. She was talking as if, now all the people that voted for One Nation are farmers and people that live in the district, and half of them grow the food that she goes and buys. And she was talking about them and One Nation winning as if it was Hitler. I mean,
4: as if it was what?
5: Hitler.
4: Oh, Hitler. Oh, I see.
5: Yeah. And then the old duck that's on insiders or outsiders, whatever they call themselves.
4: Yeah.
5: And a racist, you know. I mean, the mentality, I don't watch the ABC. I get snippets of it on the news. And they're supposed to be, whether they think they're of a different high class or I don't know what their mentality is, but it's really weird. Can you imagine? Well, you used to work there. My father did for 2 years and he thought they were all a bunch of dills. And
4: I worked there twice for a total of about 5 years.
5: You're as mad as my father, and he couldn't stand it after 2 years.
4: Yeah.
5: You know what? He couldn't stand this bloke, and he took a week. I'm going back 60 years, and he took a week off to play golf. And when he came back, nobody said anything. They just let it go over.
4: Yeah.
5: I mean, you know. So just they're a strange bunch. But that Patricia, she was carrying on like a fruitcake.
4: Well, she was obviously not pleased with the result. And trying to say, oh, look, it's not as bad as you think in different ways. That was my takeaway from it. But something she said, I just thought, really, you know, you're so blatant in your bias. Yeah.
5: Yeah, just ridiculous. And just quickly, one other thing I found interesting that James was showing, that they were showing Gaza. He went out into this intifada to seminar thing, whatever they had, just get a grip on what it was. And, you know, and everybody's getting killed or murdered and blah, blah, blah, blah. But on lately over the weekend, they were showing them all, you know, that road that is along the Mediterranean there of the Gaza Strip, the West Bank.
4: Yeah, what about it?
5: They were having a fun run like we do.
4: Oh, really?
5: Yeah, they have, and you could see it. And there was hundreds and hundreds with the flags on the sun having a fun run. Mm. Then they showed you two guys that were on the beach to have a swim, and then a group wanting, well, they're playing football, and one of the footballers said they want a stadium built. And I thought, gee, we, you know, you don't hear that.
4: Okay, you so maybe Trump's plan of making it a tourist hotspot has caught with some of the locals. Mm.
5: Well, they just look free. And this fun run, I mean, really, it was just amazing to see. And I thought, well, if they've got a free life now and they can do all these things, well, maybe it was a good thing.
4: Greg in Phuket says, Mike, the old girl your caller refers to is Nikki Sava. Is that right?
5: Oh, look, I don't know. She's been there for years and she's always a dill. And the only thing she could say was, oh, One Nation, they're racist. I mean, seriously, she thinks she's an elite? I don't think so.
4: Well, it's interesting to me that some of the old hardcore are still using the racist thing. I don't think that's got the power that it once had, that you say, oh, you're racist, and then people immediately hide and don't say any more. But that's just one man's opinion. Helen, thank you for calling. Yes,
5: thank you. Thank you. Bye.
4: Goodbye. Nicholas has called in. Good morning.
6: Good morning.
4: What do you want to say?
6: Yes, look, just following on the perceptions of the victory of Pauline Hanson's One Nation.
4: Mm.
6: I was intrigued this morning. I was listening to a BBC news report on the victory of One Nation.
4: Mm.
6: And first of all, they distorted the whole political process by leaving out some fundamental information, and it made it seem as though this was the first seat of government that One Nation had ever won.
4: Oh, okay.
6: Not disregarding, of course, the fact that One Nation has won a lot of numerous senatorial seats, not explaining the whole political landscape within the Australian political system.
4: Maybe they just didn't understand.
6: Well, I think there was a lot of deliberate omission there. But the other thing...
4: well, that does happen with those organisations. And I remember being taught that, you know, lying by omission was a sin, but there's quite a lot of that goes on. You know, if it doesn't suit the narrative, we just ignore it.
6: Yes, very much indeed. I mean, they talked about the first great victory in 30 years, and that certainly did distort the thing. Mm. Then the news presenter switched to a call that she made to the BBC correspondent in Australia. And the whole zeitgeist of the commentary, if you like, if you read between the lines of the comments, was, oh, this is quite terrible, but I'm quite sure Australians will reverse this major setback for equity and multiculturalism in the next election. Mm-hmm. So she didn't say so in so many words, but it was implicit in the commentary itself, and I remembered some of the jibes at the BBC. Made in the program Yes Minister and Yes Prime Minister.
4: Mm.
6: And you think about the bias, the overall bias of the BBC with regards to British politics as well. But it's interesting to see the way that the Australian political landscape is perceived and presented by a major overseas broadcaster. It was quite fascinating.
4: So what, that we're a bunch of dumb bogans?
6: Well, not in so many words, but I mean the gist of the commentary was that this is an aberration, and surely Australians will revert back to their great cultural tradition of equality. They described the One Nation Party as being racist and populist. Of course.
4: By the way, I actually mentioned that in my conversation later with Terry Barnes. Why is populist such a bad thing? Doesn't populist mean popular?
6: Yes.
4: But are we not, you know, I know I'm asking rhetorical questions, yes, because the answer is probably no, but are we not supposed to live in a secular democracy? And when something is popular, populist, the implication to me seems, look, that's what the mug punters want. We know better.
6: Yes, precisely. But the other label that they put on the One Nation Party was that it was anti-immigration. Without any sort of subtle commentary or perception, without looking into the way that the immigration patterns and numbers have put pressure on the overall housing and so forth. It was just presented like a kind of copy of the Farage movement.
4: Oh, okay, maybe that's all they could understand. And of course, it goes to your earlier point about if it doesn't suit the narrative, just leave it out. All righty.
6: Yes,
4: thank you, Nicholas.
6: Just one moment. Yes, another sad song recommendation.
4: Go on,
6: this
4: what?
6: This is a track from Bruce Springsteen's Born to Run album.
4: Yeah.
6: And it's a quiet track, beautifully crafted, Meeting Across the River.
4: It's called The River or something, isn't it?
6: No, not The River from 1980. This is from 1975. Really? Meeting Across the River.
4: Okay, I don't think I know that one.
6: Okay, it's about the narrative relates to a bloke who's making some sort of deal across the river, the implication that it's involved some sort of surreptitious activity.
4: Oh, all right,
6: and
4: then
6: he's going to make it big. The overall theme is that he's not going to make it big. It's going to be another failure. He's just going to be still going to be some small-time crook.
4: Oh,
6: and
4: dear.
6: It's held together by a really brilliant background a trumpet theme that's got a jazzy feel to it, and quite a depressing note.
4: You've given me a pretty good clue there. I'm going to have to go now. I either have to cease this conversation or give Andre a Xanax because he desperately wants to play some commercials. Thank you, Nicholas.
6: Okay.
4: Goodbye.
6: Thank you. Bye.
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4: Let me talk to Rob from Blackburn. Good morning, Rob.
20: Good morning, Michael. Really enjoy hearing you once a week. Wish it was more.
4: Oh, thank you.
20: But what I wanted to ask you is, what can be done, do you think, regarding these politicians? And over the, there's been about 18 of them, from what I can see, that get elected under a party platform and then get a bit disenchanted with that platform, and then they just go and call themselves an independent.
4: Well, if they want to do that, I mean, if I were in charge, I would insist that they, because they didn't dance with the one that brung them, they didn't live up to the original platform promise, that they have to stand as an independent, we have to go to another election, and they have to pay for it.
20: Well, why don't? Well, that was my question: is what do we? What, you know, what's the process to get that change from the way it seems to happen at the moment? And there's the usual sort of rumours and things and sort of sniping at One Nation, and they're saying that the new.
4: Hello. I didn't do that. That just dropped out there. Dale, do you want to find that guy, because we were going to make a point there. And is he back? Rob, are you back there? Yes, you just dropped out there.
20: Yeah, sorry.
4: That's all right.
20: I don't know what happened there.
4: No.
20: There was a bit of sniping going on from one of the journos about...
4: talking about Farley saying he won't last with One Nation and he'll just pretend to be an independent or join somebody else because at one stage...
20: Well, he said that because Pauline Hanson didn't follow him around like a lapdog for his whole campaign, that was a sign that was going to happen.
4: Oh, yeah.
20: Which is, I think, drawing a bit of a long bow. But being as it may, as I said, there's been about 18 people, and probably the most famous one that started it, I suppose, was Cheryl Kerner back in about 97.
4: I remember that. I remember that well.
20: from the Democrats to Labor, and I think was something about Gareth Evans.
4: Very much.
20: Some influence on that.
4: Very much, because I was working in Canberra at the time, and I knew what was going on there to be correct. So I put it on air, and I had no reaction from listeners, and I'd only just started, and I thought, this will be a nice test of my management. You know, will they panic about this? Because if I had it wrong, I knew I didn't have it wrong, but if I did, the repercussions would have been quite nasty and possibly expensive, but what's his name, Laurie Oakes, put it on air on Channel 9 that night, and it's gone down in history as his story, although the manager of 2CC at the time said to me, I know that was your story, but that suited me because it meant I didn't have to wait. I thought I'd have to wait weeks for it to be confirmed, but it was confirmed immediately. I'm speculating here, but I can only presume that Mr. Oakes knew the story, but for his own reason decided not to put it out on Channel 9 at the time, but thought, oh, okay, if this bloke's got it. And I also gave it to Crikey, and that was their biggest ever story. But anyway, yes. So well, I was interested in all that.
20: Laurie Oakes would have been a bigger target, literally.
4: Well, yes,
20: I would imagine.
4: Laurie does carry a few kilos. But, but what intrigued me was I didn't get any response from the listeners, and I thought either no one listens to this radio station or everybody in Canberra already knows the story. So I'm going for... you know, the latter. Everybody in Canberra already knew, but nobody liked to mention it, including Laurie Oakes, until I mentioned it.
20: You know, the thing that really... I just had a wry smile on my face before because I was looking up something there under Adam Somyurek, and up the top of his title is The Honourable Adam Somyurek. Now, in 2020, he was... it might be a bit questionable because he was a subject of a major corruption allegation.
4: All right, listen, I got to go, but thank you for calling in.
20: A pleasure.
4: Okay, bye.
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4: 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A couple of people waiting. So if you want to ring, by all means. And I've got a number of texts here that I promised to read.
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2: News.
5: Hello, I'm Sarah Wiedersehen. Australian consular officials are preparing to repatriate four Australians on a cruise ship hit by a deadly hantavirus outbreak. All passengers and crew are being evacuated from the vessel to Tenerife in the Canary Islands. The Department of Foreign Affairs says a government-supported flight to repatriate the four Australians and one New Zealand citizen is due to leave the island at 5 p.m. Monday local time. Three deaths have been linked to the outbreak. The head of the World Health Organization says the risk of further spread is very low. The Albanese government says it'll allocate $500 million to cut green tape for key projects. The money will be in Tuesday's budget. The aim is to fast-track housing, energy and environmental approvals for critical mineral projects. It comes on top of a $2 billion to help councils and utility providers improve infrastructure, such as roads and sewage systems. Treasurer Jim Chalmers is promising a housing-focused budget.
6: Building more homes and making it easier for people to own their first home, I think, is one of the most important objectives of this government, and it will be a central feature of the budget.
5: The Liberal Party has conceded it needs to adapt to gain government again after losing the New South Wales regional seat of Farrer to One Nation. David Farley won the seat for the minor party in a landslide. Shadow Treasurer Tim Wilson has hinted he was open to the idea of One Nation joining the coalition. Two so-called ISIS brides will reappear in the Melbourne Magistrates Court this morning after spending the weekend in custody. 53-year-old Kausar Abbas and her 31-year-old daughter Zainab have been charged with crimes against humanity and slavery. A third woman who was arrested at Sydney has been charged with entering a conflict zone and knowingly being a member of a terrorist organisation. She'll reappear in court in July. A 42-year-old woman has been charged over an alleged anti-Semitic incident at a girls' netball game in Sydney's east. The woman has also been provisionally suspended by Netball Australia as it launches its own investigation into the incident. Executive Council of Australian Jury Chief Executive Alex Rivchen says it's a horrible thing to experience.
7: We come to play weekend sports like everybody else in this country. It's, you know, it's a great pleasure. It's a great Australian ritual. And now Jewish families next week will be going there with trepidation, with anxiety and concern, and wondering whether they'll run into these people again, whether others will level similar abuse.
5: And the Queensland government has announced a long-term lease agreement with BP at the Port of Brisbane to boost fuel storage capacity. In finance, one Australian dollar is buying 72.4 US cents.
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5: The Penrith Panthers have consolidated their spot on top of the NRL ladder with a hard-fought 30-18 victory over the Raiders in Canberra. Earlier, the Storm snapped their worst-ever losing streak, beating the West Tigers 44-16. Melbourne has defeated West Coast by 32 points at Marvel Stadium in the AFL, the Demons benefiting from the Eagles' slow first quarter. Coach Stephen King says he's happy for the win but expects more as the side now focuses on a head-to-head match against Hawthorn at the MCG next weekend.
8: A bit of an arm wrestle, which we knew it would be. Yeah, it's probably not a game I'll sit back on but and want to watch too many times again. But you never undervalue the worth of a win at AFL level. And
5: the Crows beat the Tigers 98-61, and Australia has taken out race one of the Sale Grand Prix in Bermuda and sit on top of the series ladder.
2: Can't get enough sport? 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
5: Around the country, Canberra, partly cloudy with a chance of some morning fog, a top of 18 degrees. Melbourne, cloud clearing, a high of 18. Sydney, partly cloudy with some morning drizzle and a top of 22. Brisbane, a shower or two and 25. Mostly sunny conditions in Perth with a top of 23 degrees. Adelaide, mostly sunny and 21. Hobart, cloudy, a slight chance of a shower and a high of 17. Darwin, mostly sunny, a top of 33 degrees.
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4: Good morning. Welcome along. I'll go back to phones in a minute, you know, when the delay kicks in. But in the meantime, here's an email from Barbara from Main Beach in Queensland. Good morning, Barbara. By the way, if you want to send in an email, I don't plug that as often as maybe I should, but you just send it to overnights@2gb.com. Of course, this program goes on dozens of other stations besides 2GB, but that's the address we use. So wherever you are, just send it to overnights@2gb.com. and make use of the email by all means. This one from Barbara says, "Hello, Mike. Interesting, isn't it? The commentator you refer to claims Angus Taylor needs to go, and one of several people who have their own show on a station which has been pushing One Nation feverishly since late last year. Those same people also have any close friends of One Nation's largest financial backer. By the way, Susan Lee was given 9 months as leader. Angus Taylor has had just under 3 months. Hardly fair." Well, you know, it's just an opinion. And as for having a bit more time, well, I don't know. I mean, it's up to you. What do you think about that? Taylor looks to me like a more likely prospect to succeed than Susan Lee. But maybe not. I was talking to somebody the other day who takes very much an interest in the Libs and their future, and he seemed to think that Angus was very bright, but maybe, you know, a bit above the heads of the mob and not able to communicate the way some people could, should. But, you know, maybe that'll change. Once again, it's just an opinion. So let me see what Gary from Brisbane has to say. Good morning, Gary.
17: Well, Angus Taylor is a Rhodes Scholar and has got an economics degree.
4: Mm-hmm. So what do you think? Does that make him too smart for the room?
17: Well, he's not good in communication, neither is Pauline Hanson. She mumbles her way through. I actually when she got the 11 candidates into the Queensland government, candidate Phoebs, which West Street in the mine, I think we might have passed on there, Jack Paff. And I was a scrutineer there.
4: Oh, yeah,
17: et cetera. But, yeah, I've got all the equipment, the One Nation stuff and all that. But getting back to Cheryl Curnow, keep the bastards honest. Remember the founder of the Democratic Party?
4: Yeah, what was her name? Lees, something Lees.
17: Anyway, I was a petty officer at the time, and they asked me in the mess, we used to have a dining in night.
4: Meg Lees it was, yeah.
17: No, the founder.
4: Oh, the founder. I thought you were talking about the leader at that particular time when you mentioned...
17: The bloke who founded it, he couldn't get a senior portfolio in the government at the time.
4: Oh, yeah.
17: And decided to form me, you know, spat the dummy up through the rattle.
4: Founder there. Of the Democrats. Okay, so you can't remember?
17: Oh, it goes back. Anyway, the mess committee asked me who we should invite as our guest speaker. I said, invite a sportsman, but never invite a politician. Anyway, had a bit of a confrontation. I went through all the stuff, toast and this and toast and that. Got up and he said, I'm not going to bore you with politics, but I've only got two friends in this life. And Gary said, yeah, Malcolm Fraser and Gough Whitlam.
4: Mm.
17: So I had to report to the CO and said, don't you think you should apologise to that man? And that was very rude. I said, look, sir, he's a turncoat. He couldn't get a senior portfolio in the government, so he formed his own. I said, by the way, sir, I worked to a major general in Campbell Park. You're only commander. See you later.
4: By the way, Don Chip.
17: Yeah, Don Chip. That's
4: yeah.
17: It. Yeah. Now, the other thing I want to talk about is how US presidents, doesn't matter whether they're Democrat or Republican, they can start a war or conflict for 60 days and just change the name of it.
4: Yeah, but 60. The thing is you've got to define war. What's a war?
17: Well, a conflict or war. See, they don't have to have congressional approval. They can just go in and do it. Now,
4: but you're right about the 60 or 90 days, but there's quite a lot of discussion back and forth about that, as is a discussion about what constitutes a war. For example, the most obvious thing is if they can establish that there's an immediate threat, they go straight in, don't need congressional approval. But then they're supposed to go for the 60, 90 days thing if... what's going on doesn't meet that criteria. But according to, because I had a look during the news, I could see you were waiting there to talk about, there hasn't been a war declared since 1941.
17: No. Well, this is just to clean up Iran and the nuclear bomb problem. But they work around it. And what they do is just... I think Marco Rubio says, we're just, at the moment, we're just defending ourselves. Now, they'll wait to see the time, then they'll just start another one for another 60 days. That's how it works.
4: Mm.
17: The biggest problem with, in Australia here, we're only one of five or six countries that has a compulsory voting. It costs you $2,500 to nominate as such.
4: Mm.
17: But the major problem is, you're talking about Barnaby Joyce and a few others that just rattle out the cotton to not ourselves and become independent. Well, I think if you stand as an independent and get elected, that's a different case. But I didn't go along with the fact that you decided to change over to One Nation from the Nationals. And to me, that is a travesty of their system.
4: But we never do anything about it because clearly it doesn't suit the people in power to do anything about it. But yes, essentially I agree with you. You know, if you say, hey, I'm a whatever it is platform, and apart from the morality involved in using their money and their history to get yourself elected, you told the mob that you're being elected on that basis, and then when you get in, say, I don't like them anymore, but I want to stay here, thanks very much. Yes, that's not right, but nobody in a position of pulling the levers seems to want to do anything about it. Anyway, thank you for that, Gary.
17: Good. Thanks, Michael.
4: See ya. What else we got here? Russell. Oh, it's Russell. Good morning, Russell.
9: Oh, good morning, Mike. How are you doing?
4: Well, thank you.
9: That's good, yeah. I'd just like to say, listen to your politics and things like this and your listeners. I apologise for my stupidity for a start. But the thing is, with politicians and things like this that people talk about, and I know I'm very sceptical of artificial intelligence and things like this. I'm sure you're 6 foot tall and everything like that. But with politicians and the way they're talking about Pauline Hanson and saying she's good and things like this, but the point I'd like to make, if I may, is if politicians enter into politics, they want to do the good for the people and make Australia or the world, all over the world, a better place. But in Australia, they think, I'm doing this for Australia. But certain people have certain agendas. But once they leave or they get voted out, sooner or later, they get a parliamentary pension for the rest of their life. No matter what they earned, $200,000, they get that. Plus, when they get to 65, 67, or whatever, they get the pension on top of that. Do the people think, not the politicians, but do the people think that a good politician, once I've left politics, I don't want the parliamentary pension anymore. Give it to the people.
4: Do the people think that? Is that your question?
9: Well, is it a point? Do you think that after, if you're leaving your job whenever, right, you're getting paid by your organisation, which is great, you get superannuation or whatever, whatever, but when you leave that, you're paid out.
4: Yeah.
9: But you expect 2GB or...
4: So what's your point, though? What's your point? What do you think?
9: I think once... If you've done your job and you're left, you shouldn't be paid for the rest of your life.
4: Yeah. I don't have the numbers in front of me. I know they've changed a bit in the last 20 or 30 years when it comes to pensions. The history of pensions for politicians revolved around the fact that most people who went into politics in days gone by were not young. So the chances of them getting something different, another career after they left politics, were pretty remote because they would be too old. But, of course, that has changed considerably over the years. And I suppose it goes side by side with the pension. If there's one thing that I might even agree with the Greens on, it's that you should not leave politics and then get a job that's associated with your portfolio, which I think is just plain corruption.
9: But it's like we've got commentators, a radio commentator in Queensland up here, and he loves it. He's getting paid by Nine, not now, it's Lewandies, things like this. He's getting a double payment. He's still getting paid the pension. So I think it's double dipping, and I don't think that's fair.
4: But you can't get the pension if you're getting an income, can you?
9: Sorry?
4: You can't get the pension if you're already getting an income.
9: No, but he's getting a double income because from the parliamentary...
4: I see. You're saying he's got a job, but he's still getting the parliamentary pension. Yeah, okay. So you disagree with that?
9: Well, can you see a positive point of view for that?
4: Gee, for a moment there, Russell, I thought you were actually going to tell us what you thought and show yourself as a man of conviction instead of eternally going, oh, I'll answer that question with another question. Do you think you'll ever change in that regard?
9: See, the thing is, I apologise, I'm a left-wing Labor supporter.
4: You see, once again, you're avoiding the issue.
9: Bob Hawke or Keating, whatever.
4: You can't, address the issue, can you, Russell? Why is that?
9: What's the issue? What?
4: The issue is, do you support it or not?
9: No, I don't think the parliamentary pension should exist. Or it's gone out. Even John Howard is getting it. And Fraser, they got that. I think that's it's an abuse of the public people and of the pension system.
4: Okay, so what you're saying is the parliamentary pension should not exist?
9: I don't think so, no.
4: Right.
9: Okay. Once you've left Parliament.
4: Okay, I've got it.
9: You leave your job now, and you'll say everything. Mike Jeffries, he's a great guy. He's gone. Not getting paid to hear him anymore. That's it. Once you're gone, you're done.
4: All right, I got it. I got it, Russell. Thank you.
9: All right, I apologise for my stupidity. Thank you very much.
4: Goodbye.
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4: Greg in Phuket says, Mike, amazing your Labour caller Russell neglected to name any ex-Labour PMs, Rudd, Gillard, etc., etc., on parliamentary pension. Paul says, Mike, Russell comes on every week and immediately apologises and tells us he's old and stupid. Paul says, yes, Russell, we know. Right, that's in caps, you know, to emphasise Paul's belief in that. By the way, I just wanted to thank Rob and Steve and Siv for saying Don Chip is who we're thinking of. Yes, absolutely right. What else? Anna, I was going to send Anna a call. She hasn't been well. Hi, Michael. Sorry I missed you, but I've been in hospital for some time, quite crook. I hope to get back to normalcy, so looking forward to hearing from you for it. Hugs from Anna. Thank you, Anna. I hope you're better. And here's another. David says, good morning, Mike. Can you please wish Maria Fonte of Boondall in Queensland a happy 69th birthday? Happy birthday, Maria. Now, what do we got on the phones here? Dave from Greystanes. Good morning, Dave. No, Dave.
0: Dude, I was looking at a DVD that I must have made a few years ago or something on Channel 7.
4: Mm.
0: One section was called UFO Conspiracies.
4: Yeah.
0: And the other one was called Alien Autopsies, and they're both quite interesting. The guy that did the UFOs said they had 9 of them at Area 51 in Nevada or wherever it was.
4: Yeah, was that that Rob Lazar?
0: It sounds a bit familiar, but I'll find his name next time I look at the video. It's still in the machine. But he said that he was threatened with being buried in the desert if he's ever talked about it.
4: No, really.
0: Like
4: was he the guy that said he was working on reverse engineering of some alien craft?
0: Well, yeah, apparently.
4: Yeah, okay.
0: He said they use some sort of a gravity amplifier or gravity nullifier or something. But I don't think they ever worked out how they actually worked, except it was partly nuclear.
4: Just on that score, and I do mention this in my conversation with Mark Roeder, which we'll be playing for you later, I saw a piece yesterday that said the amount of knowledge we have about universal physics is tiny. I think he said 6% or something. There's so much about the universe that our physics can't explain. And there are just so many things that happen that we don't know how to make them happen.
0: Yeah, well, in the alien autopsy part, they had, apparently the machine had crashed and there were 3 aliens on board. 2 were dead and 1 was still alive.
4: Mm.
0: And then they showed the aliens naked on a bench being cut up, opened up and looked at. And apparently, smaller than about the size of a 7 or 8 year old child rather than a full size human.
4: You know, I find that interesting, by the way, that they're smaller, because the prediction from some people in our universe, in our world anyway, is that we human beings will get smaller.
0: Well, we seem to be getting bigger, but anyway.
4: yes, I mean, more in height than width, yeah.
0: Yeah, apparently he went inside the machine and found the seating arrangements were too small for a human to sit in.
4: I remember reading about that, yeah.
0: And also they had a grey skin instead of pink.
4: The greys, yeah, that's right.
0: Completely hairless. Their eyes were larger and dark colour and almond shaped, and their ears were a different shape and lower down on the side of the head.
4: Yeah.
0: When they opened up the body, there's no usual organs, no organs that were recognisable as being human inside. And when they cut the skull off, the top of the skull off, the brain was nothing like a human brain.
4: Oh, yeah.
0: It was sort of a black mess of some, but not anything like a human brain.
4: Well, maybe it's just something we couldn't relate to, but they're pretty frail, skinny-looking little things with big eyes, aren't they?
0: That's right, and they had no reproductive organs, so they couldn't tell whether it was a male or a female they were looking at.
4: Yeah.
0: Yeah, that was quite interesting. Of course, alien autopsies. And I looked up on Google just before I rang you, and it's 1 minute 36 seconds of the beginning of the show, but nothing visible apart from the aliens themselves.
4: So you've obviously taken an interest. Is there anything new in what Trump has released?
0: What's he released?
4: Well, That's a good question. The only things that I have seen are some of the classics, like one of the parents' spacecraft that can change direction in a fraction of a second, that's been spotted from an aircraft. There's a couple of others that I'm going to be talking to Mark about later on, but maybe I haven't taken a deep enough dive into it, but I haven't really seen anything new. The curious thing to me is, has it confirmed previous sightings? But I'm going to talk a bit about that later. But you haven't...
0: One thing that I have noticed is that they were...

0: If you ever play with a gyro, you probably know what I mean.
1: Oh, yeah, okay.
0: So that's why they can be flying along at 1,000 miles an hour or more in one direction and suddenly do a right angle turn.
1: I don't know. I don't know what the science is that makes them work. But are you a believer, Dave?
0: Look, this planet has only been around for 4.5 billion years, but there's other planets that have got a 10 billion year start on us, so they could be far more advanced.
1: Yeah, and there's lots of stuff we don't know. All right.
0: There's got to be some more planets that are capable of supporting some sort of life out there. So, yeah.
1: Well, it's been under discussion for many years. Thank you for calling, Dave.
0: Okay, thanks, Mike.
1: See you. What happened then? The screen just disappeared before my eyes. But while we're here, can I talk to Justin from Blacktown, please? Justin, good morning.
2: How are you? How are you?
1: I'm well, thank you.
2: That's good. Yeah, I just want to have a chat. I always love to look on on YouTube at the various opinions on the war. And I always pay attention as well to Fox News. That gives me a little bit of insight what the right wing in America are thinking and how they're perceiving what's going on and what their plan, the publicly stated plans are.
1: Yeah.
2: And I was quite amazed. I just had to do a double take on something that just came on to Fox Business. And I also listened to General Keane, not Kane, the commander, he's General Kane, the commenter on Fox. And look, he just came out with this big, crazy plan that, he says he has inside information on, and that America will be, has told ships to go through the strait unescorted, and the destroyers will supply air defence to them, but they won't be near them and in range of these missiles, because they can outrange Iran's missiles.
1: So how are they going to do that?
2: Superficially makes sense, but I just did a double take because, I mean, there have been lots of pictures of IRGC Navy going through the strait, laying hundreds of mines. So, I mean, I'm not an expert. I've never been in the military. I've never been in the Navy. But if there's hundreds and hundreds of mines, maybe even thousands, because they're showing pictures of, 100 IRGC, those little, like those speedboats they have going through the strait. And the only at night, and the only thing that they could be doing at night would be what? Would be laying mines.
1: Right.
2: And they've been doing this night after night. Now, the only reason we haven't had any encounters or ships hitting mines is because, the straits are shut. There's no traffic. But I can understand why Iran are doing that, because no matter what happens with the negotiations, whatever happens, Iran retains control of the strait, because the only place that's free of mines is close to the Iranian coast.
1: But don't they want to get rid of their oil as well, though, to keep the economy going?
2: Well, they can if the blockade lifts.
1: Yeah, well, that's kind of my point. It's a two-edged sword, isn't it? If they're creating a situation, I guess what your point is, tell me if I'm correct here, they're laying mines. Aerial defence will not save vessels going through the straits from mines.
2: Correct.
1: Yeah.
2: Exactly. Precisely right. And so I'm listening to this crazy idea and from General Keane. Of course, Fox Business has got nodding their head, what a wonderful idea. Isn't that wonderful? And I thought to myself, are you people actually serious? And I just thought, this is just insane. Even they've admitted on Fox News, on various more right-wing channels, that they've laid mines, like so many of them. Mm. And Look, I just can't understand his plan.
1: I got it. I got it. It doesn't make sense, is what you're

0: you're saying. All righty.
1: Yeah, it doesn't make any sense. Anyway, I'll leave it with you. Thank you.
0: Thank you, Justin. Okay. I'm going to play some commercials and then take some more calls. Oh, yes, I just wanted to read this before I go. Talking about the aliens, what they look like, you know, little guys, big eyes, grey. Robert from Victoria says, bloody hell, he's describing a modern Polly to the letter. Brainless, gender diverse, no real ears, and can change direction on a whim.
2: With the Reserve Bank increasing interest rates for the third time this year, many households are now feeling the pinch. This Tuesday, the federal budget will be handed down. Will it deliver the fiscal discipline needed to curb inflation? And just how drastic will the Albanese government's tax reforms be? I'm James Willis. Join me live on Tuesday night as the Treasurer hands down a vital budget in Canberra. Expert analysis, immediate reaction, and all the details you need.
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0: Let me take a couple of calls here. Let's go to Pat from Liverpool. Good morning, Pat.
16: Oh, hi, Belle. Listening to you as usual. When I was a little girl, I was told to tell the truth.
0: Yeah.
16: Unless you have a very good memory, you can slip up. I was also told, don't look at your shoes, don't look down, look at the person directly in their eyes.
0: By the way, that first quote, that's from Mark Twain, apparently. If you tell the truth, you don't have to remember the lies. Yeah.
16: Correct, right? So I look at our politicians today, and I nearly have convulsions on the lounge.
0: Mm.
16: They're such terrible liars. And they're always rubbishing poor Pauline. And I'll tell you right now, Pauline might not have had the education, but we're sick of the lies that everyone tells. And she will look you straight in the eye and tell you how it is. And she's winning more people over because the other ones cannot lie straight in bed. And that's the only comment I would like to make, Michael, in that I do not like liars. I do not like people who do not tell the truth, because you must have a very good memory. And our politicians tell you one thing one week and the next. And that lovely lady that was running the head of the Liberal Party.
0: Yeah.
16: She was a very sweet lady. And she, you've got to have a little bit of mongrel in you, Michael. I think you agree that if you're going to be the head of a party and you have to have respect, you have to do a few, you know, shortcuts and a few kicks in the backside to get people to listen to you. I'm an Aries and I know what it's like to lead people and do things. I've always been that way myself. But I was a bit of a bookworm when I was a kid, and I was quite happy if I was left alone so I could just read my books, till I was picked on and I took the big bully out in the school. She was so shocked and horrified that a little thing like me took her out, that she gave me protection as long as I helped her with the English. So I know what it's like to be young, small, and to have to battle for everything in your life, which I've done.
0: Just on the lying thing, though, I've seen just on telling lies, and I'm going to discuss this to some extent with Terry Barnes a bit later on.
16: Good.
0: But when it comes to telling lies, the lawyers have always said over the years to me, you really shouldn't accuse people of telling lies because you can't prove they're a lie. They might just be stupid, ill-informed, who knows. Are they consciously avoiding the truth and telling a lie? But now I notice the mainstream media, you know, I'm talking about legacy newspapers, that kind of thing, they seem to be increasingly saying, for example, I saw a headline the other day, Albanese's lies will come to haunt him. And there's a video going around of Albanese saying, I've said 50 times that I'm not going to change that, but it looks like they will. And of course,
16: I watched it tonight.
0: Did you? And
16: there's that, yes.
0: The one that listeners to this program seem to remember and laugh about is when Albanese fell off the platform and then told everybody
16: and
0: that
16: he
0: didn't fall off.
16: He didn't fall off and three people helped him up.
0: I know. It's ridiculous. But my point ultimately is, do we care? I mean, do people really care if politicians lie because they're so used to them lying, they just shrug and go, what do you expect?
16: Well, I think people should be accountable. And if you're going to lie and look people straight in the eye, mate, you should go in the next election. And I don't even think you should have a pension or anything because you've made so much money while you're in there. You couldn't care a goddamn for anyone as long as you're the peacock that you think you are.
0: Why do Australians put up with this? See, I don't think compulsory vote.
16: Ever vote for him?
0: A big bun?
16: My daughter was a card-carrying member of the Labor Party.
0: Yeah.
16: And she used to come home, and she was a teacher, and she said to me, Mum, you will not believe the rubbish we're teaching our kids. She said, they're teaching them to hate our country.
0: Yes.
16: They're teaching them to not love it. She said, if we ever go to war, no one will pick up arms and defend this country.
0: Well,
16: and
0: I think that's likely for a couple of reasons.
16: Yum, yum,
0: yes.
16: Yum.
0: Yeah, yeah. Anyway, I just think, I don't know why Australians put up with what they do, and I don't think compulsory voting helps because a lot of people just go along. It's a burden. We've got to do it. Just turn up. People always say at this point, you don't have to vote. You just have to turn up and get your name crossed off, and then what you do in the booth is up to you. But I don't think it's working for us. Anyway, Pat?
16: No, it's not. Anyway, thank you for taking my call. Bye.
0: Thank you for ringing in. Jeff has called in from Adelaide. Good morning, Jeff.
10: Good morning. Can I ask two small questions, please?
0: Go on.
10: Right. Do you realise that President Trump has ordered all government departments, all military in America, they must release straight away every piece of alien evidence they have?
0: Yeah, he's in the process of doing that, yeah. Or, I mean, that's in the process of happening, put it that way.
10: Yeah. No, it hasn't been mentioned anywhere yet here.
0: I mentioned it. I thought it might be a good discussion point. And I'm also talking to somebody who studies these things and is going to write a book on it. Somebody that I've spoken to previously on the program. You might be interested in what he's got to say a bit later on when we play it.
10: Oh, we're there, listening.
0: All right.
10: Right, the other thing is, I only found out quite recently what happened to my brother.
0: Mm.
10: He was riding a push bike on a dirt road from one town to the other, and And anyway, he sensed that there was something above him. Didn't hear anything, but just sensed it. And he glances up, and there's an object, and he told my other brother exactly what he saw. There was a photo of exactly the same thing on a couple of days ago on the... I don't even know what it's called. It comes up first up on Windows 11. You get hot information from everywhere.
0: Yeah.
10: And there's this photograph, exactly what was said. No windows, no sound, and suddenly disappeared.
0: So what did it look like?
10: You will see a picture of it about 3 days ago. It was just a... it's hard to...
0: Well, was it a light, an orb, a disc? What was it?
10: No. No, it was like a big football.
0: Like a big football, yeah, okay.
10: Hmm. And it scared the living daylights out of him.
0: Right, okay, so an encounter.
10: Home, he totally panicked, and but I was only told about it a week or so ago.
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10: A few weeks ago, sorry.
0: All righty. Well, thank you, Jeff.
10: Good morning.
0: See ya.
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0: Paul has called in from Melbourne. Good morning, Paul.
27: How are you, mate?
0: Good.
27: Good. Politicians lying. the remedy available in Australia is, if you think you've been publicly falsely accused, is either defamation or slander. Mm. There's a few problems for politicians with that. First of all, it doesn't really endear to people if you're a politician going after a little person to bankrupt you personally. That doesn't necessarily come up well with the electorate. And the second problem, of course, is you can always lose, in which case then as a matter of court record, you're a liar. And again, that's not necessarily helpful for a political career. Makes you look kind of dumb. In regards to Farah, you have to go back to 1944, I think it is, to find another instance in a federal seat where neither major party made the final two.
0: All right.
27: Yeah, in Farah you had independents and the One Nation candidate, which is interesting. Also, Farah contains the city of Albury on the border, which is, of course, the birthplace of the Liberal Party. It's and since that seat was created, it's always had at least a minister, if not a deputy or a prime minister or an opposition leader in it. It's a blue ribbon crown jewel of the Liberal Party, which means they're in an interesting situation because the Liberals have lost a lot of their crown jewels to the seats like Kooyong to the Teals from the left, and now they're losing them to One Nation from the right. They're a bit like the British Labour Party. All the Greens are chewing them up on the left and Nigel Farage's reforms killing them on the right.
0: Also, Starmer's made a few major blunders since he's been in.
27: Yeah. At the end of the day, though, when it comes to breaking promises, electoral promises at least, it pretty much comes down to, is it a good thing or a bad thing for the people? They'll forgive you if you break the promise, but it's to their benefit. What they won't do is forgive you if you break the promise to their harm. And a clanger was, of course, Julia Gillard 3 days before the 2010 election, saying there will be no carbon tax under a government I lead. That really didn't work out well. Now, she'll claim she had to do that to form government with the Greens, which is all for her benefit, but not necessarily the rest of us' benefit, which is why she wasn't forgiven for that. But getting back to Farah just quickly, there's a real... Labor didn't run a candidate in Farah, so we don't know how they're travelling in the electorate, but I just...
0: It's fairly self-evident they didn't think they had much of a chance.
27: Yeah, but, I mean, they never... Even in normal times, they've never won that seat. It's always been a ribbon Liberal seat. But the point being that I have a sense out there that there's more and more people who are just getting into a mental position where they just want to blow up the whole system. The major parties used to rack up 80-85% of the first preference votes in seats. Now they're falling all the way down to about 50.
0: So why do you think that is? I mean, used to be, and you still see a bit of it now, you followed your political party the way you followed a football team. Yeah, we've always voted National or we've always voted Labor, we're a Labor family, whatever. I don't hear that as much. I'm not saying it's not out there, but I don't hear it as much as I used to.
27: I think there's a few reasons why. First of all, political parties have changed. Labor used to be the party of the worker.
0: That's right. Neither of them are true to the folklore anymore. The Libs used to be independence, aspiration, small government, small business, all that kind of thing. I haven't seen much of that lately. And, of course, you're right, the Labor Party, the party of the workers, seriously?
27: Well, you look at what makes up Labor's numbers now. They win in polling. They win high educated, high earning.
0: Mm.
27: So if you're in the Qantas Club with Albo's son, you know, you're amongst friends. What they don't, they also lose on renters, which is interesting.
0: Mm.
27: They win on public servants, high educated, high income, and they also went on a lot of immigrant groups, Indians they went on. But they're not really a salt of the earth working class party anymore.
0: No, and haven't been for some time, yeah.
27: Yeah, and, you know, it's a matter of opinion, but when I look at your Penny Wongs and your Chris Barnes and so forth, they do seem more fascinated by how they're viewed in international circles.
0: Yes, absolutely, yes. How am I doing globally, yeah.
27: Yeah, which takes them further away from their working class base. For the Liberals, 36 years rusted on Liberal supporter, but when Susan Ley couldn't rush fast enough into Parliament to ban or severely restrict every Australian's right to free speech.
0: Yeah. That didn't seem to be in the nature of it. Listen, I'm going to have to wrap you now because we've got to play some commercials before the news, but I think we get your point.
27: Hang in there. Have a good morning.
0: Okay. Thank you, Paul.
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0: Robin says, this refers to the previous program, I think. Mike, Scott Morrison did not bring back any of the ISIS women in 2019. As someone previously said, he brought back 8 children to their families. 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I guess, and of course, you know, there's an old saying, something about a lie will flash around the world before truth's even put its trousers on.
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3: Hello, I'm Cheryl Wiedersheim. Passengers and crew on board a cruise ship hit by a deadly hantavirus outbreak have begun disembarking. The ship is currently anchored off the island of Tenerife in the Canary Islands. It's understood the ship's passengers are being divided into groups by nationality to be ferried to shore. The Department of Foreign Affairs and Trade says a special government chartered flight has been organised to bring four Australians and one permanent resident home. Federal opposition leader Angus Taylor says there's no doubt the coalition has a lot to learn from its loss in the Farah by-election. The Liberals lost 30% of their primary vote to hand the regional New South Wales seat to One Nation. It means the minor party now has two MPs in the lower house of federal parliament. Mr Taylor admits the Liberals need to change to survive.
10: We've got to take our medicine here. We have for too long focused on the politics of convenience, not the politics of conviction. I said that when I took on the leadership. And that means that we've got to get back to the core values and the core policies that we know the Liberal Party is at its best when it stands for.
3: The budget papers have now been printed as the federal government prepares to hand down its fifth financial blueprint on Tuesday. $500 million has been set aside to fast-track environmental approvals for housing, energy and critical minerals projects. It comes on top of $2 billion to help councils and utility providers improve infrastructure. Labor says the focus of its budget is to get more first home buyers into the property market and tax reform. The first ship from Qatar to transit the Strait of Hormuz has passed through unchallenged. The bulk carrier was loaded with liquefied natural gas, marking the nation's first export since the Middle East war started. Police in Melbourne are searching for a hit-run driver that left an e-scooter rider in a critical condition. Brian Wilson reports.
11: A woman in her 40s who was riding an e-scooter was struck by a small hatchback on Swan Street at Melton in Melbourne West in the early hours of Sunday morning. The driver didn't stop, leaving her on the road with life-threatening injuries. Local residents saying the road is dangerous.
12: This road is prone hotspot for hoons.
11: Highway Patrol Sergeant Emil Kajaki says they're searching for a small white sedan and they want the driver to come forward.
13: As a driver of a vehicle involved in this, once you've realised that you've done the wrong thing, just make contact with police and we'll work through it.
11: Anyone who witnessed the incident or has dashcam vision is urged to call Crime Stopper.
3: And an 82-year-old woman's died in a house fire in Orange in the New South Wales Central West. In finance, one Australian dollar is buying 72.4 US cents.
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3: The Panthers have defeated the Raiders 30-18 in a hard-fought match in Canberra to wrap up round 10 of the NRL. Penrith coach Ivan Cleary says they had to earn every point in the second half.
15: It's a bit tit for tat, so if we score, they score. I didn't really feel like it was sort of because we, you know, weren't concentrating or whatever. It was just probably just earned various stages.
3: The Melbourne Storm broke their losing streak with a 44-16 win over the West Tigers. In the AFL, Richmond failed to hold back a passionate Adelaide forward line, going down to the Crows by 37 points at the MCG, while Melbourne stood firm and outplayed the youthful West Coast, winning that match 99-67. The unbeaten Melbourne Vixens remain atop of the Super Netball ladder after defeating the Queensland Firebirds at John Cain Arena, and Australia has taken out race one of the Sail Grand Prix in Bermuda.
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3: Around the country, Canberra, partly cloudy with a chance of some morning fog, a top of 18 degrees. Melbourne, cloud clearing, a high of 18. Sydney, partly cloudy with some morning drizzle and a top of 22. Brisbane, a shower or two and 25. Mostly sunny conditions in Perth with a top of 23 degrees. Adelaide, mostly sunny and 21. Hobart, cloudy, a slight chance of a shower and a high of 17. Darwin, mostly sunny, a top of 33 degrees.
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0: Good morning. Welcome along. Now, some texts. We've got a little build-up of texts. Like Joyce says, I've been telling you, Mike, for months, we've had a gutful. We want our way of life back. We want our country back. It's being destroyed. It's not just the Liberals, the Nats. Look in the UK what happened. We're coming for you, says Joy. Yeah, Farage seems to be doing pretty well over there. Michael says Dan Andrews is talking about getting a pension after you finish your political career. Dan Andrews receives a taxpayer-funded lifetime parliamentary pension around $300K per year, along with a private driver, yet he has a new occupation now as well. Seriously, Michael says, what a rort. He did a runner shortly after the Commonwealth Games debacle. He received all this money because of his 20-plus years of service in Parliament. He was elected before 2004. Ted says, Mike, we have at least three strong, powerful women, Moira Deeming, Jacinta Price and Catherine Deves, if she's still in politics, wasting their talents in Turnbull's defunct Labour Light Liberal Party. Personally, I would like to see them consider One Nation, says Richard. Yeah, but we go back to the, if they got elected as Liberals, shouldn't they stay with Liberals, not just say, okay, we know we said that then, but we've changed our minds. We don't like being that anymore. David says, Mike, can you please refresh our memories regarding the violent prisoners who were mistakenly released by misreading a court determination that was specific to one person but applied it to everyone in detention at the time? Who was the Attorney General who made that monumental mistake? I think regular reminders from now until the election is warranted. I've not heard it mentioned in a long time. Well, that's what happens, of course, David. The news cycle, people depend on that. People in power who don't want to be constantly reminded of their blunders. Here's somebody named T, is that right? T-E-E. T says, hi, Mike, great show, thank you. The Liberals should use this ISIS bride saga to really get stuck into Labour. There have been so many opportunities, yet nothing happens. Cheers, T. Well, yeah, we really saw that during the election, of course. I mean, they were so weak, I guess, because they just don't know what they are anymore. I'm just laughing. This, you know, the techie boys really should ask us occasionally what we want from these devices. For example, when we're trying to read a text, we don't want the device to decide to show us another one, so we can't read either. Richard says, Mark, when's our Governor-General going to put Australia's security first? She needs to use her reserve powers and throw this incompetent Labor government out. Well, that's not going to happen, Ted. We need to vote again for Australia's welfare. We just don't have the opportunity to do that, as I've discussed in the past with Professor Flint, who's a big advocate of we having a situation like Switzerland, where you can actually vote on particular issues. You don't have to throw the government out, but you can vote on particular issues, so that makes them at least pay attention. Even in California, you can do that. Similarly, I forget how many numbers you need on your petition, but you can actually have a particular proposition, bill, act looked at. Rob from Vic says, hi, Mike. Be warned about the alien stories. Next full moon is Sunday, May 31st, 2026, at 6:45 p.m. AEST. This is the second full moon of the month, often called a blue moon. Good luck, says Rob from Vic. Thank you for that. Siv says we already have aliens. Most of them are in politics. Roger says, I'd rather politicians just confess and tell the truth, regardless of how negative it is, than tell a lie by putting lipstick on a pig. Well, you know, it's not the issue, it's the cover-up, is what some people say, Roger. To quote Missy Higgins' lyrics in one of her songs, the lies will lock you up, with truth the only key. Mm-hmm. Jeffrey says, hi, Mike. The problem with lefties and Labor, they tell the same lie over and over and they start believing it, says Jeff. Yeah, there's not a lot of logic, depending on with some of the people who call from time to time. Paul says, Mike, aliens infiltrated New South Wales politics years ago in the form of Kerry Chikorovsky and Bob Carr. What else we got here? I think I've dealt with most of those. Melinda supports Nicholas's suggestion for a sad song. She says it sounds interesting. Hope you can play it. Well, I had kind of a listen to it. Andre was playing it for me in a commercial break. Jean says, hi, Mike, about the fun run, et cetera, in Gaza. Helen spoke about the other part of the story was the other group saying they're being starved with Gazans going missing and blaming Israel. Well, yes, the game is to play the victim these days, of course. Will says, I think Springsteen's De Niro's brother from another mother. Yeah, I feel a bit that way about him. Furthermore, why have all my local tobacconists stopped selling Chop Chop closed down? Why? Says Will. Well, because they're breaking the law and the government is spending a lot of money in making sure they don't continue to do that. I did mention there's a place in the mall not far from where I live most of the time, and it looked to me like a pretty swish setup. You know, it was very well presented, the whole thing. Didn't look to me like the place that would be selling Chop, but it's been closed down for that reason, apparently. So no matter how glitzy and glam the shop looks, apparently it can still be caught out by the authorities.
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15: Dr. Marnie Lishman is a director of psychology and author of Only You, The Unexpected Gift of Being Alone. And that's a book that's available now wherever books are sold. Dr. Marnie's on the line. Good morning.
16: Good morning.
15: The Unexpected Gift of Being Alone, Only You. What made you decide that you should write a great big book on this? Well, it's not a great big book, but it's a substantial tome.
16: Yes. It's not humongous, but no. It's a lovely book that I just noticed, as you know, working with clients for many, many years, I just noticed that there were a lot of lonely people out there, and I also noticed that there are a lot of single people out there who were feeling lonely and didn't know how to kind of shift that feeling. So it's a book that I wanted to write for many, many years, because I just thought, you know, people really struggle with being alone, and being alone doesn't always have to mean being lonely.
15: Yes, I guess that's true. I tell you, I don't know if this is just me, but a theme I noticed in your book, and, you know, I don't claim to be typical. I remember one of my producers, after something I said, you don't even try to fit in, do you? But there's kind of a theme that there's an expectation, and maybe more so for women than men, that you should have a significant other on a regular basis. Am I right?
16: Yes. I think a lot of people, a lot of members of the society have just been told that they should couple up. You know, it's almost been a socially defined pathway for a lot of us. So we've all had, like, just these massive expectations that we should kind of, you know, finish school, get married, have kids, and that's the order that you go in. And it feels quite weird, I think, for people when their friend or a family member's still single, and they kind of seek to fix it way too quickly.
15: And yet the necessity to stay married, I mean, the pressure isn't there anymore. You know, people get unmarried for what seemed to me to be fairly trivial reasons compared with the old days. But somewhere underlying all this, and this goes back to what you've been thinking about over the years, I think, underlying all this is the idea that you should have somebody else. Otherwise, you're missing out and, you know, people think less of you or whatever.
16: Exactly. And that's what I really did notice, is that even those people, and, you know, we know statistically that the divorce rates are quite high. So, you know, it's very common, isn't it, for people to leave a relationship these days. So that's a good thing in that we've got more choice. Mm. But what I was noticing is that, you know, even when a person is unhappy, or a couple is unhappy and they end that relationship, they don't sit in that alone time very long at all. That kind of period of time afterwards, they seem to go straight in, you know, they're online dating straight away, and, you know, just rushing into things way too quickly. And it really got me thinking to say, hey, just be by yourself for a while. You know, learn to be alone, learn to work on yourself, you know, like tap into the wisdom of all your experience of your past relationship, you know, open up all the baggage and see what's in it, because otherwise you're going to carry all that into the future with you. Like, but I just found that people were really rushing out of that kind of uncomfortable, weird feeling of being by themselves way too quickly.
15: Yes, of course, you make the point, and this can apply in other circumstances, I suppose, that if you're alone, your thought processes may take you to grim places like, oh, yes, dear, what's going to happen in the future? Now, if you spend your whole, I'm not saying you shouldn't make plans, obviously you should, yes, but yes, if you're going to be, oh, this could go wrong, that could go wrong, you're just kind of rehearsing for misery, aren't you?
16: Exactly, exactly. And this is the thing, you know, even with, anxiety, for example. Anxiety loves spare time. Mm. You know? So if you're not suitably distracted, if you've got kind of anxiety or just one of those minds that takes you on a journey to worry or ruminating about the past, your brain will just fill it with those kind of uncomfortable thoughts. But so that's why I think that period of time where we, you know, we're single for a while, we might be grieving the loss of a relationship or we can't find the one. Yeah, we're alone, and you just got to watch what your mind does, because sometimes it will make you feel even more uncomfortable. And try and fill that gap with someone. So I often say to people, don't rush out of that singleness, you know, kind of too quickly, because you've got to tap into the wisdom and get some help in that kind of limbo period, because it might be telling you that you're disconnected from something else, that uncomfortable pain might not be as a result of not having a partner and you need to quickly go get one. It might mean you're disconnected from yourself. You don't even know who you are anymore, or perhaps you need to spend more time with your friends and your family, or you're disconnected from the work that you have. Like that feeling of loneliness might not be you need to jump into a relationship. It could be about many other things.
15: But when you think about things in the past, and I do occasionally, I just think, you know, I wonder what would have happened if I'd gone that way.
16: Yeah.
15: But I don't think it really bothers me that much, apart from anything else. It's been gone. It's been a bit of a roller coaster, yes, for me, I suppose. But I just don't think about those things too much. I used to say of myself, I don't know what this means, I don't bother, yes, taking photographs. That's not entirely true. Mm. But my philosophy was always, okay, the experience, I want to do that, good, I've done that.
16: Yes.
15: But I don't want to have to keep looking back. You know, somebody I know,
16: exactly,
15: used to make coffee table books of places he'd been. Well, good for him. But, you know, that's just not how I wanted to live my life, and not to be too cynical about it. But if there's always somebody else, if there's someone else in your life on a permanent basis, not just in an occasional situation or controlled environment, it requires quite often a lot of compromise, doesn't it?
16: It does, it does. Yeah, a lot of work sometimes, isn't it, when we've got other people in our lives?
15: Yes. So I notice you've got a list of recommendations at the end, and at the very end it's kind of like, if you must, then go on a date. But there's all these other different things that you can do, and, of course, that's true. You know, and, I mean, that's something that we've lost. I'm only half serious. I just wonder, once we get past all this AI and stuff, are we going to go back to living like the Amish?
16: Yes. Well, it actually sounds quite attractive to me, that kind of way of living.
15: Well, you're dealing with human beings and real things that gratify us, and the joy of getting together or cooking or, you know, putting up the barn. You can see that you've done something concrete. I mean, so much of what people do these days is kind of abstract, you know. For example, an example from my own life at the moment, the energy company doesn't actually provide energy, it only bills you for it.
16: Yeah, Exactly. But we're a very wired society, aren't we?
15: Yeah.
16: And becoming more disconnected. And I think that's the point of my whole book is, yeah, we essentially, if you're feeling lonely, it's telling you that you're disconnected. But it doesn't always mean you're disconnected from a partner and you need to get one straight away.
15: Mm-hmm.
16: You could be disconnected from many other things in your life. So spend some time reconnecting.
15: Well, yes. And I mean, what if the partner doesn't fulfill your dreams?
16: Well, yeah, and that's the thing is that I think a lot of people, you know, they love the idea of that perfect person, but that's the reality is often different, isn't it?
15: Well, quite some years ago now, there was a woman in my life and our friends say, oh, you two, you're such a good match, you're this and that and the other. Yes, okay, good-o. But I remember she said to me one day, you're such a good catch. But, and there's obviously a big but there. I mean, what, I look good on paper or something, is that it?
16: The idea of you, Mike.
15: Yeah.
16: Yeah. But that's the thing, isn't it? And I think those people who are single, they're looking around at society, comparing their imperfect lives to what they think is a perfect relationship. But, yeah.
15: So is that worse now?
16: Reality.
15: Shall we blame the internet again and social media? Yes. Is that we'll blame the internet.
16: We should blame that all the time. But this is the thing, is that I think I really believe that alone time in between a relationship is a really, you know, it's a great space of time without the influence and persuasion of other people for us to really work on ourselves. And I think we should really nurture ourselves in that window of time rather than, you know, wading through loneliness far too long, is have fun with it. And a bonus might be that you meet someone because you're your best self then. Otherwise, you're just more content by yourself, which is, you know, a good thing for your mental health and well-being as well.
15: Because on the other hand, people leave relationships, oh, I have to be true to myself, whatever that means in the particular context. And there are also stories, you and I might have even spoken to them about, you know, being 50 and how wonderful it is to be on your own and do your own thing.
16: Yes. Exactly. Because I think, you know, when you get into middle age, it's a time of evaluation, isn't it? There's a lot of kind of crisis moments, but it's a time where we're like, what's working? What's not? What do I want the next 50 years of my look like? So, you know, I think that feeling of loneliness is another period of time as you kind of go, what's working in life? What isn't? What do I really need to start working on to make my life better?
15: Okay. So the book is called Only You, The Unexpected Gift of Being Alone, and the reason people should buy it, the value in it is you can be productive in your alone time. Is that getting close to summing it up?
16: Yes, definitely. Yeah, utilize that time to, you know, nurture yourself, and you're going to be a better version of yourself for others, but mostly better version of yourself for you.
15: Okay. So is there anything else we should say about the book, the publisher? Wiley's are the publishers? And
16: yep, it is published by Wiley, and it's in all good bookstores and online.
15: Okay. All right. Dr. Marnie, appreciate your contribution as always. Thank you for that.
16: Thank you so much.
15: Okay, that's Dr. Marnie Lishman there, Doctor of Psychology and author of that book, Only You.
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4: Yes, it's time for Alex First. Alex is a film, theatre and entertainment reviewer and editor of ITellYouWhatIThink.com. Good morning.
5: Good morning. Now, one of the great Australian movies, and I say great, was Babe, 1995. It's amazing.
4: Who couldn't love Babe? Yeah.
5: I just was such a charming film and huge box office success because from my investigation, it cost around about $40 million to make, and it took $350 million.
4: Well, now that ought to cover promotion and expenses. Yeah,
5: absolutely. And you know, it's for many years it held the record as the second highest grossing Aussie film in Australia. Only Crocodile Dundee had beaten it.
4: Okay,
5: so, you know, really, really good. 7 Oscar nominations, including Best Picture, and took home the Oscar for Best Visual Effects. So I'm talking about Babe because we've got another Babe-like, well, cute Babe-like whodunit now called The Sheep Detectives. Have you heard about this?
4: Oh, I've seen the promos for it, yeah.
5: Yeah, good humour, sight gags, good family movie. Now, I reckon we need more of these where you go along not reluctantly but because you want to see something.
4: Yeah.
5: And the kids are going to enjoy it. And I saw it in a media preview, but there were a number of kids there, and they were cackling through this, and I thought it was terrific. I mean, that's
4: well, exactly it's a bit like how the movies used to be, a family outing.
5: Yeah, quite so. And these days, all heavy violence or something that's very much targeted at one audience rather than the general one. So huge plaudits as far as I'm concerned. It's PG rated, I've got to say, 109 minutes. Now, nothing to think about too deeply, and I've got to say some of the comedy hits the mark better than other attempts, but overall it really is a most enjoyable romp.
4: Yeah.
5: So what have we got? We've got George Hardy, played by the one and only Hugh Jackman, and he's really good in this. I mean, forget how good an actor he is. Now, he lives in this long silver caravan on his farm in a small village. This is a made-up name called Denbrook, and he's totally besotted with his flock of sheep. So, I mean, I don't know, would you have farmers that love their sheep as much as Hugh Jackman as George Hardy does? I'm not sure, but he really does. He breeds them.
4: We don't want to stray into territory there. Yes, go on.
5: Well, he knows the names of each and every one of his sheep. He names them. So he's not about to destroy them. He's not about to cut their throats. He just grows them for the wool. So there we go. And he fervently believes that each of them individually is special. There you go. So
4: there's an old joke about the head shearer arranging the next few jobs. He speaks to the first cocky, how many you got? We got 3,500 head. And the second guy, what are we looking at? 5,000. And the third guy, how many you got? 150. Oh, and what are their names?
5: Very good. Well, not only does he read them stories daily, these stories are murder mysteries. And there's one really smart sheep who can solve the crime stories, and her name is Lily, the voice of Julia Louis-Dreyfus.
4: Oh, yeah. Okay.
5: That's a big name. Yeah, okay. And then there's, for example, Mopple, voiced by Chris O'Dowd, and he's got a photographic memory.
4: Yeah.

0: couple of Rams, Reggie and Ronnie, both played by the voices of Brett Goldstein. And, of course, they're Rams. They continually butt heads, don't they?
1: Of course.
0: So Brian Cranston, the voice thereof, is there as Sebastian.
1: Okay. I really liked his work over the years. Yeah, go on.
0: Yeah, very much so. He's a loner. George came across this sheep facing adversity and rescued the sheep. Patrick Stewart plays Sir Richfield, quite the pompous sheep. And Regina Hall is Cloud, who's fluffy. And it goes on. It's fantastic. Now, George thinks more of some of his fellow villagers than others, and likewise they of him. So he doesn't care much for his fellow shepherd, a guy called Caleb. And he doesn't much like the local butcher, who is interestingly named Ham. So, and he's not a true believer either, so he isn't at one with the local priest, Reverend Hillcoat.
1: But it's not his fault. There's a clear case of nominative predetermination when your name is Ham. Yes.
0: Ham, correct. No, let's not put too fine a slice on it. But anyway, there's distance too between George and the innkeeper. And then one day, George turns up dead.
1: Oh.
0: Mm. And his flock's devastated.
1: Right.
0: And it's soon clear this wasn't just a medical episode, but murder.
1: Right. Mm.
0: George's fellow townsfolk and others are all suspects. And the problem is that the only cop in town, Tim Derry, played by Nicholas Braun, isn't a Rhodes scholar, shall I say.
1: Mm-hmm.
0: So it's left to the sheep to give him a helping hand to solve this crime. Mm. So, you don't normally think of sheep as detectives, do you? But before his untimely death, George had been writing detailed and loving letters to a woman named Rebecca Hampstead, played by Molly Gordon. Suddenly she appears. So too a reporter keen to get a leg up at the paper. And then there's George's lawyer, who's the no-nonsense Lydia Harbottle, played by Emma Thompson.
1: Oh.
0: Who is not afraid to give the policeman, so some good names here, not afraid to give the policeman strong advice on what he should do. This is all based on a best-selling book, 2005 novel, Three Bags Full, by a German crime writer called Leonie Swan.
1: Mm-hmm.
0: The screenplay is by Craig Mazin, who did The Huntsman: Winter's War. The premise is that the sheep, who like George very much, understand what he says to them but can't talk to him. However, they can, and they do speak to each other in English, of course.
1: Yes.
0: And that leads to several amusing interchanges, not the least of which occurs near the start of this movie. And that's when George leaves the sheep hanging, figuratively, I've got to quickly add, by not revealing the identity of the perpetrator in his latest book reading.
1: Oh.
0: Right? So, the sheep, can you imagine? You're leaving the page turner without turning the final page.
1: Good heavens. But anyway, what would you say, good family entertainment?
0: Oh, yeah, feel-good entertainment, readily resonate with children, and it's the simple but varying characteristics, the naive, arrogant, scheming, imbued in the human and the animals that make it such an enjoyable watch. And what would any good whodunit be without several red herrings thrown into the mix? So loved Hugh Jackman, delightful as the shepherd with a heart of gold, and Emma Thompson is nicely hoity-toity as George's legal representative. And, who doesn't like hearing Julia Louis-Dreyfus? Quite a force who learns a thing or two about herself as the voice of the most prominent of sheep, Lily, and she's one of several to make their mark. There's dad jokes here. There's lots of visual comedy to keep the movie on the up. And a lovely message here about outsiders as well, represented by lambs born in winter. And, of course, the tradition is to have spring lambs.
1: Okay.
0: So, again, in terms of bias. So the director's Kyle Balder, who did Minions, another very fine family film, and he's crafted an endearing flight of fancy with the sheep detectives. I really enjoyed it. PG rated 7.5 out of 10 for the 109 minutes. That is The Sheep Detectives.
1: Okay. What about this one, Wolfram? Is this good or is it a lecture?
0: No, it is good. It is very good. Look, this is an acclaimed Australian filmmaker called Warwick Thornton, and I often bemoan the fact that we don't have more good Aussie movies, and here we are. We're talking about a couple of them. So, look, it's another disturbing representation of the country's colonial past. You can't get past it. That's the sort of movie that Warwick Thornton makes. It's 100 minutes, it's M-rated, and it's set in the early 1930s in and around a fictional outback mining town called Henry. Now, how is Henry named, you might ask? After the grumpy cat that Thornton used to have. I suppose that's a good name of mining town. I don't know why, but Henry, so be it. It's a time of cruelty and exploitation to try to make it rich by mining wolfram. Now, I did not know what wolfram was or is. Do you?
1: I've heard of it, but I couldn't tell you what it is apart from the fact that it's mineable. Wolfram, yeah. I've seen it crop up when we talk about metals and whatever. So what is it?
0: It's an old term for tungsten. So I learned something just by the name of the movie.
1: Anyway, it's very necessary, wolfram. Well, tungsten, the wolfram, yeah.
0: Yeah, exactly. So, look, a couple of reprehensible types. There's the entitled and arrogant Casey, played by Errol Shand, and the young offsider Frank, Joe Bird. They arrive in town to stake a new claim. And they look to stay with Casey's old mate, Kennedy, Thomas M. Wright, who is losing his mind to paranoia and drink. That does it to you every time, doesn't it? Kennedy is father to a half-Indigenous lad. An 18-year-old called Philomac, played by Padraya Jackson, whom he treats shamefully. Bear in mind, this is the father. So there's a master-servant relationship between them. Second threat involves a couple of young half-siblings breaking free of their white masters who forced them to work as child labourers in the mines. They got Max, played by Hazel Jackson, who's 9, and then Kid, Ellie Hart, who's 6. They're the children of different fathers, seemingly abandoned by their mum. And they find their way to Kennedy's property, where they link up with this 18-year-old Philomac. And Philomac, well, he just needs to reconnect with country and kin. So he steals away with these two youngsters, Max and Kid, and you've got Casey, Frank and Kennedy in hot pursuit. Unexpectedly, the three find themselves in the company of Chinese immigrants, and these immigrants are working their own claim. And another who's been treated shamefully in the mines is Pansy, played by Deborah Mailman, who's the mother of a young baby, and she's desperate to escape her servitude. And her latest partner, a Chinese person called Zhang, agrees to take her by horse and buggy to Queensland. Before it's over, all these threads I've mentioned will come together very, very effectively to form a complete picture of white man's treatment of any of different colour. So, yeah, of course, there's that message of the colonial past in there. Based on historic truths, it's a distressing movie. You can't get away from that. Magnificently shot. It really is extraordinary by the filmmaker Warwick Thornton himself. Captured the rich browns of the landscape, loosely based on the writer David Tranter's family heritage, and it also happens to be Thornton's story because both their great-grandmothers worked as child miners in the desert.
1: So I'm going to have to wrap this in a minute, Alex. No. What do you think?
0: Well, look, I think it's extremely effective. There was a 2017 film, award-winning film between the pair of them called Sweet Country that focused on the male side of events. Wolfram tells the female perspective of Tranter's family journey. So they're companion pieces. You can see this one without having seen the other. It's very, some really strong performances, including one by John Howard, not the former Prime Minister, who's a Lutheran priest embracing tolerance, who lives in sin with a local Aboriginal woman. So, look, a series of negative events play out, and the question remains whether Wolfram leaves one with hope, and you're just going to have to go along and see the film for yourself to find out, and it's well worth doing. 8 out of 10 for Wolfram, 100 minutes, rated M.
1: Alex, thank you for those.
0: Absolute pleasure. We'll catch up again next week.
1: Okay, talk then. Alex First, film, theatre and entertainment reviewer and editor of itellyouwhatithink.com.
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1: Gabe Enslin is an SME expert. SME in this case stands for Small and Medium-Sized Enterprise. He's the co-founder of a group called Adapt. Now, the question we're going to put this morning is, imagine your suburb without its corner shop. Good morning, Gabe. Thanks for doing this.
14: Good morning, Mike. How are you?
1: So the ABS recorded, when it comes to small and medium businesses, around 370,500 exits in 2024-25. And we keep hearing these stats every month. Doesn't look like it's going to get better. What do you think it needs to change so that we do keep the corner shop and the small business, the hairdresser that knows your name, all those kind of things?
14: Look, I think there's a team effort that's required here. Number one, the business owners who own these businesses have to evolve with the times. We haven't really recovered since COVID, and we need more modern models to reach our local consumers easier.
1: Oh, yeah.
14: We also, you know, we rely on the government to come to the party. We've still got policies that benefit foreign nationals to sell goods to our Australian consumers without paying the necessary local taxes. And that's revenue that's not going to our local businesses, and that's also tax not going to local Australians.
1: So when you talk about you need government to come to the party, I don't like your chances there. I mean, it's seriously, I mean, it's never been in the Labor Party's DNA to do that. They've always been about centralised, big, everything. In fact, years ago, I can remember them actually running commercials that said, trust the big guy, don't be going to those little backyarders, whatever it was, that, you know, if it's a small business, you can't believe them, you can only believe big. On the other hand, the coalition has completely lost its way when it comes to promoting aspiration and small business. So what do you look to?
14: Look, you know, I feel like there's a lack of strong leadership out there, and we need more voices to fight for what we believe is right. You know, one a good example for me at the moment is Senator David Pocock was willing to say the hard thing about our gas resources being sold cheaply to international companies who's profiting from it, and that money is not coming back to the Australian people.
1: True.
14: That's the same for small business. Clearly, the government, well, it certainly feels like there's a lot of lip service every time a new budget's announced, and we'll see what happens this week. But more people need to speak up about doing the right thing for the local Australian businesses that are employing more than half of our workforce and generating more than half of our local GDP.
1: Yes, but I don't think this government, at least at the federal level, understands any of that. And we have these meaningless ads on TV and the Prime Minister saying, oh, yes, we want to promote Australian made. But it's all so vague. It needs to be nailed down in more definite terms, as far as I can see. What do you think?
14: Well, here's one practical thing the Australian government can do. Join the European Union, join Japan in closing the loophole that exists that allow foreign companies to sell parcels to Australians under $1,000 and not pay the necessary duty on that.
1: Right, okay.
14: If they close that loophole, the Australians will likely buy more local and will be able to get some true action around being proud of Australian made.
1: Because I've spoken to marketers about this, and Australians like to buy Australian made, providing the price is the same.
14: Yeah, I think so. I think Australians would be happy to support the local businesses if they can justify the expense to their families. And that's why I said local businesses need to come to the party, be smarter about your operating model, make sure you manage your overhead so you can sell at a fair price. Adopt technology so that you can reach your local consumers easier with online shopping and smart shipping and that sort of stuff. I think if that was possible and they didn't have to compete unfairly to foreign companies that can sell for pennies on the dollar, the Aussies will support each other.
1: So this group you say you're the co-founder of, ADAPT, what are they all about?
14: Yeah, we specialise in helping small and medium business owners build great businesses that can survive for a very long time and not be so dependent on the owners alone. If we can do that, we can help more Aussie businesses, employ loads of people, bring a lot of innovation to this country and keep generating revenue for the Australian people.
1: So apart from the immediate convenience, maybe you don't have to travel as far to your local service provider, retailer, whatever it is, what are the other advantages for the consumer?
14: In what terms?
1: Well, what are the advantages for the consumer in having a local shop as opposed to travelling a little further to go to the big guy?
14: Well, look, there's definitely a quality issue in terms of some of the products we're getting overseas versus the products that are made locally.
1: Oh, I see, yeah.
14: You'll get better quality products. You'll be able to build a relationship with local businesses who will understand you, your family, your needs. You'll be able to provide really good feedback to these businesses to evolve with what the community needs, and we can get better and stronger together and have less of a disconnect between just bulk loads of crap getting churned out at low quality and sold for low prices, and the Australian people keep buying it and filling our houses with the stuff.
1: So do you think we ought to go back to tariffs?
14: Well, if I'm honest, I don't understand enough about tariffs and how it's supposed to advantage our country.
1: Right. But, I mean, over the years, we reduced tariffs on so many things. Then Hawke and Keating came along, and as somebody said, they really put their foot on the accelerator there. They might not have been directly responsible at the time for ultimately closing different manufacturing, but isn't that a big issue? You know, you're talking about the overseas cheap stuff that people are buying. We just don't make enough stuff here anymore, do we?
14: Yeah, well, I think that's because there's no incentive to manufacture locally anymore. You can see the 180 the United States has done on manufacturing, offshoring so much of it, realizing how bad it was for their economy, and now they've gone the other way.
1: Mm.
14: You know, when I'm talking about offshore companies selling cheaply to Australians, all we're saying is give us a level playing field. local businesses that manufacture onshore pay far more tax than companies like Temu and Shein and AliExpress. And all of that revenue that gets spent for them goes offshore. So none of that revenue stays in terms of tax advantages for the Australian people.
1: So in the big picture, though, if overseas countries are comparatively paying slave wages and in the case of the US, of course, bringing back tariffs, we're not going to go down the slave wages thing, we hope, but should we go back to the tariffs? Would that create more of a level playing field?
14: Again, Mike, I reserve commenting on tariffs because I just don't understand well enough how it's going to advantage our local people. I think if we modify policies to at least give our local manufacturers and local business owners a fair go at selling to our local people, that's pretty reasonable.
1: Yeah. All right. Appreciate your comments, Gabe. Thanks for coming on the program.
14: No worries, Mike. Thanks for having me.
1: Gabe Enslin, a small and medium-sized enterprise expert and co-founder of a group called Adapt.
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1: Hello, I'm Sarah Wiedersane. Australian consular officials are preparing to repatriate four Australians on a cruise ship hit by a deadly hantavirus outbreak. All passengers and crew are being evacuated from the vessel to Tenerife in the Canary Islands. The Department of Foreign Affairs says a government-supported flight to repatriate the four Australians and one New Zealand citizen is due to leave the island at 5 p.m. Monday local time. Three deaths have been linked to the outbreak. The head of the World Health Organization says the risk of further spread is very low. The Albanese government says it'll allocate $500 million to cut green tape for key projects. The money will be in Tuesday's budget. The aim is to fast-track housing, energy and environmental approvals for critical mineral projects. It comes on top of a $2 billion to help councils and utility providers improve infrastructure, such as roads and sewage systems. Treasurer Jim Chalmers is promising a housing-focused budget.
2: Building more homes and making it easier for people to own their first home, I think, is one of the most important objectives of this government, and it will be a central feature of the budget.
1: The Liberal Party has conceded it needs to adapt to gain government again after losing the New South Wales regional seat of Farrer to One Nation. David Farley won the seat for the minor party in a landslide. Shadow Treasurer Tim Wilson has hinted he was open to the idea of One Nation joining the coalition. Two so-called ISIS brides will reappear in the Melbourne Magistrates Court this morning after spending the weekend in custody. 53-year-old Kalsar Abbas and her 31-year-old daughter Zainab have been charged with crimes against humanity and slavery. A third woman who was arrested at Sydney has been charged with entering a conflict zone and knowingly being a member of a terrorist organisation. She'll reappear in court in July. A 42-year-old woman has been charged over an alleged anti-Semitic incident at a girls' netball game in Sydney's east. The woman has also been provisionally suspended by Netball Australia as it launches its own investigation into the incident. Executive Council of Australian Jury Chief Executive Alex Rivchen says it's a horrible thing to experience.
3: We come to play weekend sports like everybody else in this country. It's, you know, it's a great pleasure. It's a great Australian ritual. And now Jewish families next week will be going there with trepidation, with anxiety and concern, and wondering whether they'll run into these people again, whether others will level similar abuse.
1: And the Queensland government has announced a long-term lease agreement with BP at the Port of Brisbane to boost fuel storage capacity. In finance, one Australian dollar is buying 72.4 US cents.
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1: The Penrith Panthers have consolidated their spot on top of the NRL ladder with a hard-fought 30-18 victory over the Raiders in Canberra. Earlier, the Storm snapped their worst-ever losing streak, beating the West Tigers 44-16. Melbourne has defeated West Coast by 32 points at Marvel Stadium in the AFL, the Demons benefiting from the Eagles' slow first quarter. Coach Stephen King says he's happy for the win but expects more as the side now focuses on a head-to-head match against Hawthorn at the MCG next weekend.
4: A bit of an arm wrestle, which we knew it would be. Yeah, it's probably not a game I'll sit back on but and want to watch too many times again. But you never undervalue the worth of a win at AFL level. And
1: the Crows beat the Tigers 98-61, and Australia has taken out race one of the Sale Grand Prix in Bermuda and sit on top of the series ladder.
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1: Around the country, Canberra, partly cloudy with a chance of some morning fog, a top of 18 degrees. Melbourne, cloud clearing, a high of 18. Sydney, partly cloudy with some morning drizzle and a top of 22. Brisbane, a shower or two and 25. Mostly sunny conditions in Perth with a top of 23 degrees. Adelaide, mostly sunny and 21. Hobart, cloudy, a slight chance of a shower and a high of 17. Darwin, mostly sunny, a top of 33 degrees.
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14: Good morning. If you just surfaced and joined the program, welcome along. Now, the plan is shortly Dale Sinton will be here with National Days. We can discuss that. I'm just looking at some of the texts here. I've got the phones. We've got a caller waiting. Susan says, morning, Mike. I find it a bit comical they voted Susan Lee in as leader and now she's all but destroyed them by losing a seat when she lost support. Yeah, well, I don't know. What do you think? Was that a spiteful act on her part, saying, if I can't be the boss, I don't want to play? Is she now enjoying a bit of schadenfreude? What do you think? Darren says, Western Sydney, then next all of Australia, and after seeing James Patterson attack the old pensioner, just proved he has the woke anti-Australian virus, says Darren. Mark says, I was doing a trip in the country this week and was passing a goat farm. It's very racist with half the goats going blackface. Oh, those goats. Annette says, the Liberal Party is now full of lefties. True conservatives have gone to One Nation. See, people say I'm a conservative. I don't think I'm a conservative in the sense that conservative implies to me doing things the old way. I'm not saying that there are obviously some aspects of the Liberal Party, for example, that I think they might do better if they went back to them, you know, but I'm talking in very general terms, like encouraging aspiration, supporting small business and smaller government. That's what they used to stand for. But, I mean, they've totally lost the plot. The last election campaign was woeful. But so is the Labor Party, for that matter. I mean, the Labor Party are no longer the party of the worker and haven't been for quite some time. So, okay, if people are going to Pauline Hanson, in my opinion, what they're doing is saying, this is what we want, what Pauline Hanson and One Nation say they stand for, those values. Anyway, let's see what Sally from Ingleburn has to say. Good morning, Sally.
15: Hi. What people want and what people get are two different things.
14: Mm-hmm.
15: It's wonderful when you are not actually in the thick of it to say that you're for this and for that. But once you find yourself in the absolute machinations of Canberra, I think people have got way too many high expectations that overnight with this election, it's all going to go back to being what it used to be. I think the what the real outcome is going to be, it's going to be quite a shock to a lot of people, in all honesty.
14: How do you mean? What real outcome?
15: I think that once you're in there, they've got now two seats, it's now going to be a whole different ball game, whereas before they were on the outside, they could say a lot. But once you're in there, it does change. And this is what people don't look at.
14: What, you mean they get ground down by the system?
15: Well, of course they do. I mean, look, I'm sorry, but I've said this on Talk Back before, even prior to her being elected. She's flying in a plane, financed by the most wealthiest person in this country. And she's, for the people? Give me a break. God, and I don't exactly see Hanson, even prior to the election, uttering a syllable about Polly's pensions. Well, she's a Polly. Well, why would she? You've really got to look at a lot of things in more depth and see.
14: So what are you saying, Sally, that, okay, she's talking a good fight now, but if she gets into real power, the system will overtake her?
15: Yeah, it will. And you'll see it. And that's it's look at the Liberals where they used to be and where they are now. I mean, it's not a matter of that place, that whole environment, that whole situation. It just changes you. It really does, honestly. And I think people have naively thought that if they just vote for her, everything will go right back to where it used to be. I'm sorry. But going back is just, I don't know why people always think that it's just going to go backwards overnight. No, every day we all, but not just you and me, all of us, we're putting one foot in front of the other. We're still going forward. There is no back. Look at where the country is now. I mean, I'll give you a simple example. Manufacturing. Look at where it's gone. I mean, That's just one example of many that I can give. And also about the lady that you interviewed before the 3 o'clock news with that book of hers. What was it, Only Me or whatever it was called? Only You, whatever, that book.
14: It seems to have disappeared. I haven't got it in front of me. Oh, yeah, here it is.
15: Yeah.
14: Only You, and then it's got a subheading, The Unexpected Gift of Being Alone. Yeah.
15: The unexpected gift of being alone, if you can call it that unexpected gift, is down to someone passing away. But I don't understand why everyone's running around all of a sudden feeling lonely, alone, and all this sort of thing. Look at it this way. It's your life now. You can split whenever you want. Get up whenever you want, eat whatever you want, and basically do whatever you want. You're not tied down to a spouse or children or even grandchildren. You've only got...
14: You don't have to make the compromise, which is a point I made, yeah.
15: Yeah, you've only got yourself and your own safety to worry about.
14: Mm-hmm.
15: I see a lot of people, Mike, they get to their 50s and 60s. I mean, I've never been married, I've never had kids. And I can say in all honesty that I don't feel like I've missed out on a damn thing because I see a lot of people in their 50s and 60s, right? All of a sudden, they've got this light bulb moment. Oh, what about me? What about my life? I missed out on this. I missed out on that. And all of a sudden, in their 50s and 60s, they file for divorce. It's really... I don't know why people feel lonely or alone or depressed or whatever. I'm by myself, and I've never felt that way. I never have.
14: Well, that's the way you made, obviously. Thank you, Sally.
15: Yeah. Thank you.
14: Bye.
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14: Ivan says, apparently the ABC staff have been offered a mental health day as a result of the One Nation win.
24: National Days, brought to you by Tim Tams. Nothing goes down better in the middle of the night than a beautiful Tim Tam and a nice cup of tea.
14: I thought you didn't like Tim Tams.
25: No, not really. No, you just, you heard me off microphone go, No, I'm not actually a big fan. They're too sweet, Mike.
14: Shouldn't you stand on your principles now and say I refuse to go on after being introduced by Tim Tams?
25: Well, I have principles, Mike, but if you don't like those, I have others.
14: Do you have any national days?
25: Well, yeah, it might actually tie in with Tim Tam. It's National Eat What You Want Day. I think I celebrated that yesterday and the day before, and actually the week before that.
14: Well, that's good. So it's not so much a day-long celebration, more a lifetime celebration.
25: Yeah, it's a lifestyle choice. On this day, people are encouraged to treat themselves by giving in to their sweet tooth, carb loading without having a marathon to run, and eating breakfast for dinner. I sort of did a bunch of those. Last week, I think I ended up having crunchy nut. I said, oh, no, I couldn't be bothered. I had a big lunch, so I had a bowl of crunchy nut cornflakes.
14: Well, I kind of did that the other day, actually, if only I'd known it was today, because I went to a local club and I had, some actual real food, and then the sticky date pudding, and then later on, I had the pecan pie.
25: Good Lord.
14: Yes.
25: Aren't you quite the devil?
14: Yeah, totally.
25: Yeah, I had a catch-up with my brother was up and his wife Tracy and my nephew Zane, who calls me Uncool Dale.
14: Because
25: I'm uncool. I'm not cool.
14: No.
25: So it's uncool instead of uncle. Uncool.
14: Oh, I get it. Yeah.
25: Yeah, yeah. Anyway, it was up because it was Mother's Day. They were up in Sydney. So we went out to this club along with my niece, her husband, and another couple of kiddies. And I had a nice big club hamburger, which came with chips. And then, of course, my brother, being my brother, didn't eat all of what they had. So I started scoffing into their Korean-style chicken pieces.
14: Mm-hmm.
25: And that was very nice. So anyway, that night I had a bit of trouble eating because I think maybe I've been good for a while and maybe my stomach has shrunk just a little bit, Mike. The amount I could fit into my stomach.
14: Not actually, I had
25: my stomach.
14: I had a nice sort of evening that worked out because I was playing tournament poker and I came fourth.
25: Oh.
14: So I didn't make a huge profit, but I made a little profit.
25: Yeah, and you put it straight into food. That's living.
14: Mm.
25: Yeah, maybe I should take up poker.
14: Well, maybe.
25: Yeah, Mike, this is interesting. The first diet book was back in 1558, considered the world's first diet book. The Art of Living Long is written by Venetian nobleman Luigi Cornaro.
14: Oh, well. And what did he suggest? Try not to get yourself
25: too much, not spaghetti carbonara or something.
14: Oh, I was going to say, in that era, just try not to offend the existing elite and get your head cut off.
25: That'll it'd be interesting to see how long he actually lived because it's the art of living long.
14: Yes.
25: Maybe, you know, just eat some, drink a bit of red wine. I bet he had in it as well. 1860s, Mike, the first diet that attracted the mass following was created by William Banting. Mm-hmm. I don't know that one. I have followed a few.
14: When was that again?
25: That was back in 1860. When a diet boom came about.
14: Yeah, well, yeah, a bit before my time, yeah.
25: Yeah. There's been a couple of fads. I think when I was working at Fox, I think it was when the Israeli army diet came in.
14: Oh, yes.
25: Remember that? It was like two days of apples, 2 days of cheese,
14: yeah.
25: 2 days of chicken, 2 days of salad, or something like that.
14: I didn't do it, but I remember.
25: Oh, I did. Put me off apples for years. And the thing is that I went on it, and I probably didn't even need to.
14: Mm.
25: But it's an interesting discipline, and it's pretty hard to do. By the time you get down to, just eating apples all day, and that's all you eat for 2 days.
14: Well, I was reading a piece yesterday. Some sourpuss said you shouldn't eat apples because they put pesticide on them, and then they put wax on that or something. So if you're going to eat them, you have to peel them. Who peels apples?
25: No, I don't. No, well, I tried to, a couple of years later, start my own Israeli army diet, which was 2 weeks of, what was the first 2 weeks? First 2 days of just apple pie. Next 2 days of just Kentucky Fried Chicken.
14: Yes.
25: Something like that.
14: Did that work for you?
25: No, not really.
14: Well, you still
25: I think here. I put on weight.
14: Mm. But you didn't die.
25: Yeah. It also, National Foam Rolling Day.
14: Foam rolling?
25: Yeah, just due to the 21st century lifestyle, many of us spend our day sitting at our desks with little or no movement. I do try and get up. You notice me, walking around every now and then, jumping up and down and waving my arms around.
14: But I thought that was just because of the dementia kicking in.
25: No, it was obviously because I've misplaced my food.
14: Oh, okay.
25: I'm like, oh, where is it? Dag nabbit. The sedentary lifestyle not only leads to tightened muscles and inflexibility, but it also leads to reduced blood flow, stress, muscle ache and sores. But that's where foam rolling comes in. Foam rolling is also known as the poor man's massage.
14: Really?
25: Or the provide self-massaging techniques. You know, you got those little rolling things and you sort of like you roll yourself back and forward.
14: Oh, those things. That's what it means.
25: Yeah, yeah.
14: I thought it meant just getting a big strip of foam and rolling it up or something.
25: No, you could do it. Well, maybe that would help as well.
14: Mm.
25: Yeah, but look, that makes sense. I've got a couple of those things at home that I've never, ever used. You know, like the little spiky ball. There's rubber and you're supposed to, lay on it and move back and forth so it massages your spine.
14: Dan says, I see what you did there, Unc Cool.
25: And well, it wasn't me, it was Zane.
14: And Siv says, Dale is a thinking man. So there you are. That's a rare praise from Siv, of course.
25: Was that a spelling error? Was that supposed to be stinking?
14: I don't think so. Dan says, mothers peel apples, Mike. Oh, okay.
25: Yeah, I always thought, particularly with a lot of fruit and vegetables, the skin has got the most nutrients.
14: Mm. That's one story.
25: Yeah. Anyway, but look, muscle aches and sores, obviously going back a while. Back in the 20s, Moshe Pinchas Fenderakis, who was renowned as the Ukrainian-Israeli pharmacist and engineer, came up with the Fenderakis method, which is it relies on self-awareness to improve physical movement and flexibility. The professional's injury started using that method. Notice I didn't want to say that word again, for their clients' back support and standing exercises. As years went by, Sean Gallagher, a student of that guy, started using foam rollers as tools for self-massaging. At the time, there were still many naysayers. I love a good naysayer. We've had a few naysayers on this morning who did not and still do not believe in the benefit of foam rolling. In any case, Gallagher's experimented with Broadway performers who need to be in top shape for the daily performance. The performers agreed to use the foam rollers, and sure enough, and soon enough, his endeavours started reaching new heights of fame and recognition. Yeah, so I've seen them. I haven't used one, but I could probably do with one.
14: Are they related to the Bay City Rollers?
25: They may be, yeah. Today's Somerset Day, Mike.
14: Somerset?
25: Yeah, this is...
14: down in Somerset.
25: Oh, yeah, in the UK. It's as a place to live, work, play, learn and enjoy the whole Somerset experience in the UK.
14: What is the Somerset experience?
25: Oh, I don't know. Let's sit around and talk Somerset stuff. Talk with your Somerset neighbours, eat Somerset food.
14: Right.
25: Did you know Somerset is one of the most sought-after destinations in the UK? And I've been there three times and I've never been there.
14: No, I haven't been to Somerset knowingly.
25: Yeah, Somerset has so much more to offer than great cider, tasty cheese, and a massive music festival, Mike. It's got plenty of coastline from sandy beaches to Jurassic sections packed with fossils.
14: Is that where they have the cheese rolling?
25: I don't know. That's a waste of cheese, I feel. But unless there's someone down at the end gobbling it up. What's the point of rolling a big wheel of cheese down a hill?
14: I don't know.
25: Yeah. And abundance of historical buildings and heritage sites. So it sounds like a good place. I don't know why I haven't been there, mostly because last time I went, I think I was in London for 5 or 6 days. I can't remember.
14: This time, make it a point of going to Somerset while we go to a break.
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14: If you just joined us, you're in time for the second portion of National Days with Dale. By the way, if you want to do the cheese rolling thing, you've got 2 weeks to do it.
25: Oh.

0: Butte, and also the Battle of Edington with Alfred the Great.
1: That was a while ago, though.
0: Yeah. Just forget the past. Mike, today is World Ego Awareness Day. I'm glad to say I am the very, very best, the best in the world of not having an ego. I'm proud of not having an ego, Mike.
1: I see. I see what you did there, yes.
0: Oh, indeed. Anyway, it's a day that helps people self-reflect on how big their ego truly is and at the same time evaluate their experiences with people around them to determine just how much their perceived ego comes in conflict with other people's ego.
1: Ego is not a dirty word.
0: Well, that's according to Skyhooks.
1: That's what Skyhooks said.
0: Yeah. Look, I'd like to think I don't have too much of an ego.
1: Yeah.
0: Yeah, I think I'm a very modest person. Very.
1: Yes. Yes, I used to be an egomaniac, but now I'm one of the most modest people you'd ever meet.
0: Oh, really? Good for you. Well, I'm glad to see that you did some self-reflection, Mike.
1: Well, it was mainly aimed at you, of course. But
0: oh,
1: anyway.
0: Okay. Mm. No. I don't think I'm too egotistical. I don't think I'm that good enough. I don't think I'm good enough at anything to have an ego. That's why I just sort of quietly just back off. I don't know if you're going to do this, Mike, or maybe you will. It's bike to work week. I keep contemplating it doing it because it sort of wouldn't be too much of a ride over here, you know, going cross country from where I go to. Mm. My only problem is the fact that coming in at the time we come in, particularly this time of the year, it'd be bloody freezing.
1: There is that.
0: And also going home, by the time you get home, you'd be sweaty and stinky and you'd have to have a shower and then you'd be wide awake and then you'd have trouble going to sleep.
1: I caught the train in tonight from way out west where I live most of the time, but I had to change trains at Parramatta and they kept telling me on the loudspeaker that I wasn't allowed to smoke, I wasn't allowed to vape, and I wasn't allowed to ride my bike on the platform. What am I supposed to do for 22 minutes?
0: I was going to say, are they directing that at you?
1: Apparently, and
0: Mike, I'm telling you now, no smoking, no vaping, no bike riding.
1: And some people actually take their bike on the train. But at the same time, during the week, I was offered the opportunity to win my own e-bike.
0: What, on the train?
1: No, that was a separate thing, you know.
0: Oh, okay.
1: If I complete this whatever it was, I could win an e-bike.
0: Yeah. Oh, look, I don't know if I've got a good bike and I need to get it fixed up because I really would like to try and ride a bit more. Yeah. I do a lot of walking, but it actually uses different muscles to ride. Last time I got on it, I did about a block and my legs were protesting.
1: That was on an actual bike, not an e-bike.
0: No, I haven't got an e-bike. My brother has one he keeps offering me when I go down, but I haven't even tried one of those. Mm. But it was an 1890s, Mike. That's when the global bike craze meant that people used this newfangled contraption everywhere, including going to work. That's when they probably on their penny farthing.
1: Well, I was going to say, was it past the penny farthing thing? They look tricky to ride.
0: Oh, they would be indeed, Mike. This is an important day. It's a week actually. It's Brain Injury Awareness Week, and that sort of comes into play every time someone gets injured, particularly in some of our body contact sports. So it's always something to be very aware of.
1: Yes.
0: Today is also National Salvation Army Week.
1: Really.
0: Yeah, and that's been 1954, the week of November 18 till December 4 was declared by the United States Congress and proclaimed by President Dwight D. Eisenhower to be the first National Salvation Army Week, but it's now recognised in May. And obviously, I don't seem to see them much anymore. I mean, not that I hang out in pubs, but they used to always go in and...
1: Yeah, that's right, with the collection tin, yeah.
0: And, my mother was always very, very keen because they helped out. Obviously, during the war, they were a huge benefit and what have you, and they helped people. So I think they're always a good cause.
1: Yeah.
0: Finally, Mike, it's National Twilight Zone Day.
1: Oh, really? That was a good show, that.
0: Well, I still watch it. It's on – I've got Foxtel and they actually have the old half-hour episodes, which are actually better than when they made them full hour.
1: All right.
0: They're a lot better when they're half an hour and you can get the – it's not, you know, extended out.
1: We all have our favourites. I think one of the general favourites was the man who saw the alien sitting on the aircraft wing.
0: Oh, yeah, with that had William Shatner.
1: Was it?
0: Yeah. And they remade, did you ever see Twilight Zone, the movie that had like Spielberg, George Miller, a whole bunch of people do four little stories?
1: Oh, but I did, yeah.
0: George Miller did the one with, I can't think of his name,

0: John Lithgow.
1: Yeah.
0: And they updated it, and it was probably the best one of the whole movie. It was seriously good. But, you know, John Lithgow was terrific.
1: Well, he is a good presence. Is he still going?
0: Is he is indeed. He's new Dumbledore in the series of Harry Potter they're making for Cable. Okay. Yeah, but going back to Twilight Zone, the 50s had an explosion of science fiction-themed television shows and radio shows, but probably Twilight Zone was the biggest, and that debuted in 1959. If you haven't seen it, it was created by a young writer named Rod Serling. Delved into several different genres, including science fiction, comedy, drama, and horror. Mm. Serling would often lean on his personal experiences in boxing, the military, and as an airline pilot, as his stories, doing stories for the show. He wrote a hell of a lot of the episodes. He seemed to be just an absolute prolific writer, apart from the fact that he wrote probably one of the best-known science fiction films of the 60s, which was Planet of the Apes.
1: Oh, yeah.
0: He did it from the I can't think of the guy's name, Bowling or something, the French guy who wrote the book, but he did the screenplay for it. And he was just a prolific writer. After a five-year run, the show ended in 64, but it remained dormant till 83 when Spielberg helmed the movie, adaptation of the original show, along with others. And it also came back with Jordan Peele, who he was a comedian, but he had great success with some horror films. So he brought about another version of it in 2019, none of which I have seen. But I still do enjoy watching it. As I said, most nights it's on Foxtel.
1: Yep.
0: And it's followed by Hogan's Heroes. But that's a good little hour's worth of viewing.
1: Yes, I guess so.
0: Yeah.
1: What are you doing? You going now?
0: Did I get my timing wrong?
1: Yeah.
0: Oh, I did. I can keep going on about. I was looking at the clock and thinking, oh, I've got to be out, and so I'm sort of.
1: No. You're allowed another 5.5 minutes if you want them.
0: 5.5? That's too much. I thought you said it was like 43 or something.
1: Yes. Well,
0: okay,
1: that's right.
0: 4 minutes, Mike. Okay. Well, look, going back to the other thing Rod Serling did, probably a few years after, with Twilight Zone, he had total control over the show. So he had the editorial. Obviously, he hosted it. Mm. And do you remember another show he made called Night Gallery?
1: Yes.
0: That was in the 70s, which I quite enjoyed. But he probably his star had diminished, so he didn't have a huge like this TV network had pretty much control over it, and he basically was like a talking head. I don't know if he wrote too many of the episodes as well, but Ray Bradbury did a hell of a lot of, who was a prolific writer as well. He'd written for just about everything. He did a hell of a lot of the Twilight Zones as well.
1: Was there a show called Night Stalker or something?
0: No, Night Stalker was totally different. That was Darren McGavin as Carl Kolchak, the Night Stalker.
1: Yes.
0: Not related, but probably it really benefited from the boom in those, like Twilight Zone was an anthology series, so it wasn't until Voyage to the Bottom of the Sea that was the first continuing science fiction show without being, like, it had Outer Limits and a whole bunch of things that had just little stories that were not connected.
1: But didn't the Night Stalker guy constantly come across these stories that nobody else would believe?
0: Yeah, well, wasn't, if you want a history of that, Mike, I can give it. I'm an expert on the Night Stalker. In 1972, Dan Curtis found this book on the Night Stalker, and they decided to turn it into a TV movie. Hired Darren McGavin, put it on television. It was the highest rated TV movie of all time.
1: Really?
0: It was huge.
1: Yeah, okay.
0: Of course, because that happened, because the character was, it's like a comedic, it's got comedy intertwined with an actual horror story about a vampire. He's reporting of a vampire in Las Vegas. Mm. It was so successful, they made another film called The Night Strangler the following year. And that was just as huge. It was massive.
1: Yeah.
0: They were going to do a third movie, and then they decided to do a TV series instead. So they started doing a weekly series, and immediately they started making it. Even before they started cutting budgets and things, because they probably lost their little belly for it being a weekly series. So they only made, I think, about 20 episodes. And Darren McGavin was constantly fighting with them, obviously, because a lot of it was all filmed at nighttime. So it was pretty hard on him. And they just kept sort of, the networks lost interest in it. So it started becoming Monster of the Week. But as a kid, that was terrific.
1: I was just laughing at Night Stalker, that went well. What else can we... Oh, how about Night Strangler? Yes, good, let's do that.
0: Mm. Well, yeah, but look, the series covered all sorts of things like alien invasion. It had headless motorcyclists. It had zombies. It had witches. Zombies was one of the creepiest things I've ever seen.
1: Mm.
0: More vampires, which tied into the film, but they really, as a kid... You can still see these on YouTube if anyone wants to see them. The two movies, which I've got them all on DVD, the two movies, The Night Stalker and Night Strangler, are there, and then most of the TV series is there. So if you actually want to have a look, you can watch them for free on YouTube.
1: Who made Escape from New York?
0: That was John Carpenter.
1: Ah, yes, yes. One of the legends about...
0: Mm-hmm.
1: One of the legends about the making of that was John shot the whole thing at night without a permit in New Orleans.
0: There's quite a few people have done that over the years, Mike.
1: Yes.
0: And, you know, basically, like hit and run. They just film something and run because a lot of city cops are very cognizant of the fact that you need a license for that. So kamikaze, not kamikaze, it was like a filming by stealth or something. There's actually a term for it.
1: Oh, yes, those bureaucrats. They should have a license.
0: They don't like anyone to have fun, Mike.
1: No, they don't. All right, well, that's been National Days with Dale.
0: Thank you.
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0: Yep, you got to eat it. Sarah Bura is a communications professional and CWA award-winning cook. She's on the line. Good morning. How are you?
1: Good morning. I'm very well, thank you.
0: In these tough times, are people doing more cooking at home than they used to? What do you think?
1: I think they are, because people are spending less money going out for dinners and for lunches, but possibly less baking. I know myself am baking less because the price of, you know, butter and eggs and all of those things has just gone up. But in saying that, when I have a spare weekend, I do like to bake when I can, because it's relaxing, it's creative, and, you know, it's sometimes less expensive than doing anything else at the same time. So it's, I don't know. I think people are, but I think people are maybe trading up some of the things that they maybe usually would be cooking at home, because groceries in general are just a lot more expensive.
0: Yes, like the man said, I'm getting stronger as I get older. Now I can lift $100 worth of groceries with one hand.
1: Yeah. Exactly. It's just my husband and I, and I say to my friends with children, I can't imagine how much they must be spending on groceries, because even just for the two of us, it has gone up so much more than, you know, pre-COVID 10 years ago. So, yeah, I don't know. It's, I think, yeah, people are cooking at home a lot more, because then as well, when you look at eating out or getting takeaway, that's even more expensive as well.
0: Yeah.
1: So
0: what do you mean by not baking? What's the alternative to not baking? What do you mean by that?
1: Well, I think kind of baking things like sweets that you probably don't need to have. I think people are cooking a lot more staples, like breakfast, lunches and dinners at home. But yeah, when it comes to things like, you know, tonight we're going to talk about vanilla slice.
0: That's a real Australian classic, the vanilla slice.
1: It is, and it's absolutely delicious. But, you know, it's one of those things that, you know, you can't have in a lunchbox. It's not going to really last the entire week.
0: Right.
1: And it's one of those nice-to-haves that you can probably go without making, and you'd save it for a special occasion. So I think, baking sweet food, maybe. For some people, I don't know, some people might be just baking up a storm at the moment, but, you know, when it all adds up, the eggs, the sugar, the milk and the cream, it kind of does end up being
0: a luxury.
1: Quite expensive to bake things.
0: Yeah. Okay, so to the Australian classic, the vanilla slice.
1: Yes. So for this recipe, I'm using Amelia Jackson's recipe, and we're going to start off with 2 sheets of frozen butter puff pastry.
0: Mm.
1: You don't need to waste time with making your own for this. Using frozen is completely fine for the pastry. So pop 2 sheets out of the freezer so you can thaw them. And then you can get started on getting your ingredients ready for the vanilla custard. So separate 2 eggs so that you have 2 egg yolks. 190 grams of caster sugar, 60 grams of corn flour, 100 grams of custard powder, 1 litre of full cream milk, 300 grams of thickened cream, 2 teaspoons of vanilla bean paste, and 50 grams of unsalted butter. What you want to do is preheat your oven to 200 degrees fan forced, or 220 if it's conventional, and you want the pastry to be flaky and crisp and flat on both sides. You don't want it to puff up too much, because naturally it will, because it is, of course, puff pastry, and there's layers of butter in between the pastry. So pop each sheet onto a separate lined baking tray, and then cover it with a second sheet of baking paper so that you're weighing it down. So basically it's going to not rise as puff pastry and, well, puff as puff pastry usually would, but having the pan on the top and the bottom will cook the pastry all the way through. Pop them in the oven for about 18 to 20 minutes until they're really golden and crispy. Take them out of the oven and then set them aside to cool completely. Now you can get to making your custard. So in a large saucepan, whisk together the egg yolks, sugar, corn flour, custard powder until that's all combined. And then gradually whisk in the milk, cream and vanilla paste until it's smooth. Cook it over a medium heat, stirring it constantly. You don't want it to stick to the bottom of your saucepan until the custard thickens and it comes to a boil. you need it to come to a boil because you want to cook the starch out. And for a vanilla slice, you need it to be firm. You don't want it to be a runny custard. So wait till it gets to the boil. Stir in the butter until it's melted and the custard will be really, really nice and glossy. Pop one baked pastry sheet on the base of a lined 20-centimetre square baking tin. Trim it to fit if you need to, and then pour over your warm custard, spread it evenly, and then top it with a second pastry sheet. Pop it in the fridge until it is fully set, ideally for about 4 hours, but overnight is good so that you don't have to keep track of it and be thinking about it the whole time.
0: Mm.
1: This one has a grapefruit glaze on top of it. I like to do passion fruit, but we'll do grapefruit for now, and then I can tell you about the passion fruit one. So for the grapefruit, what you want to do is whisk together 30 grams of melted unsalted butter and 200 grams of icing sugar. Once you've whisked that together, add in the zest of a grapefruit. It says you only need about half a grapefruit worth of zest.
0: By the way, I like grapefruit, but this surprises me. Grapefruit glaze? I would have thought your passion fruit would be the go-to.
1: I thought the exact same thing when I was looking at this recipe, but so I thought I'd say about it, but to be honest with you, I generally would go passion fruit because I just really like passion fruit.
0: Mm.
1: Once you've whisked in the zest, you can add in 40 mils of grapefruit juice, so it's about a quarter of the fruit, half a teaspoon of citric acid, and then it does call for a drop of red food colouring as well. Whisk that together until it's thick but pourable. And if any lumps remain, you can use an immersion blender for it. And then pop the glaze on top of the chilled slice. Return it to the fridge for about 2 to 4 hours until it's firm. If you do want to do passion fruit, it's really, really easy. Just use the pulp of a passion fruit and mix it in with some icing sugar until you get that thick but spreadable consistency.
0: Mm.
1: Again, you don't want it to be too runny, so start off maybe with half a passion fruit first. But as you said, it's an Australian classic. You just can't go past the passion fruit with this one, I think.
0: I tell you, I've never tried anything so ambitious, and I can't imagine that I would in the near future. But it looks to me like if you made it, it'd be very tricky to cut into those neat squares or rectangles. Yeah,
1: it absolutely is. So using a serrated knife is perfect for it, because you want to be able to, I guess, kind of saw through the pastry.
0: Right.
1: Because the middle of it is quite delicate. You don't want to be pushing it down too much.
0: No, that's what I'm thinking.
1: Yeah, I mean, you get the exact same effect as when you eat it. The custard just goes absolutely everywhere. To kind of make sure you're doing those clean cuts as well, if you just swipe the knife, just wiping it between each cut, then you're not going to get the custard all over the top of your each square. That's not essential. That's just if you would really like clean cuts. But the serrated edge knife does wonders. And if you kind of plan out where you're cutting ahead of time, it makes it a little bit easier. But I think this is why there's quite a few, when you see it in some bakeries, instead of having the classic vanilla slice, they go for a layered approach with a thicker custard in between that's piped on, and they've got kind of pre-cut layers of pastry that they layer on top of each other.
0: Mm.
1: I mean, it's not the same thing as the Australian classic, but it is still delicious, and I guess you could do it that way if you wanted to fiddle around ahead of time, but it just doesn't work properly with the vanilla slice because you want to set it all as one.
0: I suppose you could use one of those wire saw things, but that's probably not permitted in the kitchen.
1: I mean, look, anything is worth a shot, really. I say give it a go.
0: Give it a go. All righty. Thank you for that, Sarah.
1: Thank you.
0: Sarah Borough, communications professional and CWA award-winning cook.
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3: Ugly.
4: Now I'm...
2: With Dean and Sophie.
4: How long is it safe to keep a pair of Ugg boots? Whereas I would have thought just one season you'd turf them out.
3: Usually they start off as indoor Ugg boots,
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0: David says, hi, Mike. Trust you well. Thank you, David. Sheep Detectives, the movie that we were discussing earlier with Alex, sounds like a Wallace and Gromit movie without the human touch. Really. It's Dave from Cannon Hill. I saw an interview with an American interviewer some years ago with the man who created Wallace and Gromit, Nick Park. And it was pretty obvious that his means of communication was through the plasticine figures. It was not a happy experience either for him or the interviewer. But everybody has their, you know, means of communication, I guess. Robin says, Michael, if Albo told the truth about negative gearing and so on, he might have got 54 seats instead of 94, says Robin. I will be talking to Terry Barnes, which we usually do on a Monday morning, about that, because I'm just kind of intrigued at how blatant the legacy media, shall we say, is now about saying Albo in particular tells lies.
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14: BC News.
15: Hello, I'm Cheryl Wiedersheim. Passengers and crew on board a cruise ship hit by a deadly hantavirus outbreak have begun disembarking. The ship is currently anchored off the island of Tenerife in the Canary Islands. It's understood the ship's passengers are being divided into groups by nationality to be ferried to shore. The Department of Foreign Affairs and Trade says a special government chartered flight has been organised to bring four Australians and one permanent resident home. Federal opposition leader Angus Taylor says there's no doubt the coalition has a lot to learn from its loss in the Farrer by-election. The Liberals lost 30% of their primary vote to hand the regional New South Wales seat to One Nation. It means the minor party now has two MPs in the lower house of federal parliament. Mr Taylor admits the Liberals need to change to survive.
14: We've got to take our medicine here. We have for too long focused on the politics of convenience, not the politics of conviction. I said that when I took on the leadership. And that means that we've got to get back to the core values and the core policies that we know the Liberal Party is at its best when it stands for.
15: The budget papers have now been printed as the federal government prepares to hand down its fifth financial blueprint on Tuesday. $500 million has been set aside to fast-track environmental approvals for housing, energy and critical minerals projects. It comes on top of $2 billion to help councils and utility providers improve infrastructure. Labor says the focus of its budget is to get more first home buyers into the property market and tax reform. The first ship from Qatar to transit the Strait of Hormuz has passed through unchallenged. The bulk carrier was loaded with liquefied natural gas, marking the nation's first export since the Middle East war started. Police in Melbourne are searching for a hit-run driver that left an e-scooter rider in a critical condition. Brian Wilson reports.
16: A woman in her 40s who was riding an e-scooter was struck by a small hatchback on Swan Street at Melton in Melbourne West in the early hours of Sunday morning. The driver didn't stop, leaving her on the road with life-threatening injuries. Local residents saying the road is dangerous.
17: This road is a prime hotspot for hoons.
16: Highway Patrol Sergeant Emil Kajiki says they're searching for a small white sedan and they want the driver to come forward.
18: As a driver of a vehicle involved in this, once you realise that you've done the wrong thing, just make contact with police and we'll work through it.
16: Anyone who witnessed the incident or has dashcam vision is urged to call Crime Stoppers.
15: And an 82-year-old woman's died in a house fire in Orange in the New South Wales Central West. In finance, one Australian dollar is buying 72.4 US cents.
12: 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Brisbane's 4BC.
15: The Panthers have defeated the Raiders 30-18 in a hard-fought match in Canberra to wrap up round 10 of the NRL. Penrith coach Ivan Cleary says they had to earn every point in the second half.
19: It's a bit tit for tat, so we score, they score. I didn't really feel like it was sort of because we, weren't concentrating or whatever. It was just probably just earned various stages.
15: The Melbourne Storm broke their losing streak with a 44-16 win over the West Tigers. In the AFL, Richmond failed to hold back a passionate Adelaide forward line, going down to the Crows by 37 points at the MCG, while Melbourne stood firm and outplayed the youthful West Coast, winning that match 99-67. The unbeaten Melbourne Vixens remain atop of the Super Netball ladder after defeating the Queensland Firebirds at John Cain Arena, and Australia has taken out race one of the Sail Grand Prix in Bermuda.
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15: Around the country, Canberra, partly cloudy with a chance of some morning fog, a top of 18 degrees. Melbourne, cloud clearing, a high of 18. Sydney, partly cloudy with some morning drizzle and a top of 22. Brisbane, a shower or two and 25. Mostly sunny conditions in Perth with a top of 23 degrees. Adelaide, mostly sunny and 21. Hobart, cloudy, a slight chance of a shower and a high of 17. Darwin, mostly sunny, a top of 33 degrees.

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2: Good morning. Welcome along if you're just surfacing. Now, coming up shortly, a conversation with Mark Roeder. I've had Mark on the program before. He's an author, apart from anything else, and he's very interested in, well, particularly AI. I've discussed that with him. But he's got a background in finance, and this morning he's going to be talking about UFOs. Oh, wait, we call them UAPs now, don't we? In fact, we actually go into the reason why that was changed. That's coming up shortly. Peter says, hi, Mike. The 86 film The Fly should dissuade wannabes from tinkering with their chemistry set in the lab. Yes, is that an issue at the moment? That was kind of an interesting film, though, wasn't it? Jeff Goldblum and Gina Davis. Whatever happened to Gina Davis? Ross says, Mike, David Farley is a very impressive candidate. The Type 1 nation's been chasing for decades without much success. Is it likely the Orange Party's big one-off lower house win is largely as a result of his character and personnel following and less about any big Pauline push to the further right? Says Ross from Sunnybank Hills. Jason says, good day, Mike. The people voting for One Nation are just guaranteeing Albo more terms. One Nation's now very helpful to the Labour Green Teal Party. That's Jason's made that into one word, Labour Green Teal, by destroying the Liberals' voter base. Socialist Albo is here for as long as he wants, says Jace. Do you think that One Nation destroyed the Liberals' voter base? I mean, if there wasn't a One Nation, here's a question for you, if there wasn't a One Nation, would the Liberals have done any better? Because, well, they didn't have a Labour Party to vote for in Farah anyway, did they? So that didn't arise. I don't know. I don't know if One Nation destroyed the Liberals. I think the Liberals just weren't giving the folks what they want. And so they went to One Nation because One Nation says that they will provide that. And it hasn't all been destructive to the Liberals. Apparently, Labor lost a few as well. Somebody drew my attention to this piece in the Herald, and they're very angry about the way it's written. But, I mean, the thing is, it says, Pauline Hanson's scrappy protest party is humiliating the Liberals. This is Peter Harcher. But you pay your money and take your choice. For example, let me quote this part to you. In recent weeks, several developments, any one of which would traditionally hurt a political party, hit One Nation. Hanson sacked a staff member of her party headquarters when it emerged that he was a convicted rapist. But really, was that the main issue? And I thought it was way down in the gutter that the Libs had posters everywhere trying to capitalize on that exact story. Maybe it wasn't smart, but was it relevant to what people wanted, what people cared about? It goes on to say her candidate for Farah, David Farley, was revealed by this masthead to have sought pre-selection as a candidate for the Labor Party 3 years ago. Okay, so what does that mean? Is he a Labor Party man at heart, which is what they're implying, or is he somebody who had a look at the way things are going and decided the Labor Party was not for him and his values? Maybe you could allow for that. And so he decided to go to One Nation. But of course, and then Hanson champion Battlers announced billionaire Gina Rinehart had given her an aeroplane. Once again, is that really relevant? I'm just making the point that with a lot of this stuff, you can argue it one way or the other, depending on basically how you want it to go as far as your base is concerned when it comes to being a commentator or a writer. maybe not being objective. Anyway, somebody was angry about that. But there is a suggestion around, he's not going to last. He's not going to last with One Nation. He's an opportunist who'll leap on the next platform that's going to carry him to where he wants. So what can you say? But, well, we'll wait and see. Can't say a lot else at this stage. Anyway, so after these commercials, let's talk about UFOs. Somebody was complaining about that. I think Margaret saying, why are you talking about UFOs? You should be talking about important things. Oh, I don't know. I think releasing the UFO stories, it may ultimately be important. In the meantime, it's kind of entertaining.
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2: Mark Roeder. Mark is an author. He focuses on the impact of technology. He's also a consultant with Hale Strategic. They're a Chicago-based geopolitical advisory firm. Now, Mark has joined us this morning. Good morning. How are you?
10: Good morning, Mike.
2: Because you've been taking a lot of interest. In fact, are you actually doing a book on this, or are you just taking a great interest in what we used to call UFOs?
10: I am. I'm doing a book focused on the intersection of UFOs or UAPs.
2: As they are now, apparently.
10: Anomalous phenomena, yeah. And also AI, the premise being that the rapid development of AI is going to make us realise that we may not always be the sharpest tool in the shed as AI becomes exponentially more intelligent. And I think it's going to make it easier for us to possibly accept that there are other intelligences out there in the universe.
2: Okay, that's interesting. I'd like to do a bit more on the... I know you and I have spoken about the AI in the past. I'd like to do a bit more about that in the future. But tell me this, first of all, why did we go from UFOs to UAPs?
10: Well, the trouble was that a lot of the UFOs weren't actually in the air, so UFO, unidentified flying objects initially, but a lot of them have been sighted on in the seas and also underwater. Tim Gallaudet, a retired admiral in the U.S. Navy, has been on the media recently saying, some of these have been tracked on radar, very large craft, traveling 300 knots underwater.
2: Oh, yeah.
10: So much faster than anything that humans can devise. They've been reported under the seas for a long time, but they've been reported everywhere, and they just felt that unidentified flying object was just too narrow. The other reason they changed the name was that there was this feeling that UFO had too much kind of 1950s Hollywood stigma surrounding it.
2: No, really?
10: Too much woo-woo X-File stuff. So they wanted to bring it into a more objective terminology.
2: Talking about the thing traveling at enormous speeds underwater, I saw a bit of something yesterday. I was kind of half watching, but the individual presenting made the point that our knowledge of physics compared to what happens and is available in the universe is really tiny.
10: Absolutely, yes. I mean, we became quite arrogant, I think, in the 20th century, but with the development of, quantum physics and with the implications of that and what it really means. I mean, the whole idea about, I mean, look, this problem goes back a long way, but a lot of people in the scientific community are starting to feel that our current paradigms are not serving us in science, neither in biology or physics or a number of other areas, even in astronomy as well, because science is so driven by an orthodoxy, even though paradoxically scientists are supposed to be highly curious. But it's very hard to get funding and to get tenure at a university as a researcher if you sort of rattle the cage too much.
2: Well, of course, yes. I mean, only have to go back a few centuries, and that whole do we revolve around the sun or does it revolve around us was extremely contentious.
10: Well, that's right. Even when Copernicus made it clear that we revolve around the sun, the Catholic Church pushed back against the whole idea of that for so long, over 100 years.
2: Yes.
10: And even some people were challenged with fear of death. So, the ability for institutions to suppress knowledge has always been extraordinary.
2: Okay, but let's go not be too 1950s, I guess, but I was going to say to the fun part, what do you think about what Trump has released so far? Is there anything new there? Has it confirmed suspicions? How do you see it?
10: Look, I think it's really good. Look, for people who follow this, which I do quite deeply, there are no great revelations there. But the significance is this, that it's the first time the US government has officially sanctioned the release of so many files and done it without stigmatizing it. So they've released, they've declassified 160 files, images and videos dating back decades. And, the idea is they're just, the consensus is that they're doing a toe-dipping exercise to see how the public reacts to this. Because, the problem has always been, the idea of UFOs, UAPs or alien technology represents such a fundamental ontological shock to society that it could be extremely destabilizing. So this is a really good thing. They've released these files, but they're doing it in a very careful and I think responsible way.
2: Just on that score, though, let me interrupt you for a second. Yeah. On that score, we couldn't tell the average folks what's going on. It'd be too much for them. Do you believe that?
10: No, I don't. I really don't. I think that view is... that view was formed a long time ago, and you could trace it back to the early 1950s, there was a thing called the CIA Robinson Panel Report, which argued during the Cold War that we can't have people, you know, obsessing about UFOs. They had reasons for that because they didn't want sort of people phoning in all the time and clogging up the communications. So they launched a debunking campaign. This is 80 years ago, which is still going on today to some extent, which would frame or stigmatize anybody who believes in these things as having a psychological issue. And even to the extent today, like it's very difficult for pilots, commercial pilots, to actually report they've seen something weird because they feel they'll be put on leave as they're examined for their mental health. So this legacy stigmatization program has been going on a long time. But I think the time has come for us to... this is a very personal view, of course. I think we can handle the truth. I think that's a Hollywood line from somewhere, but I think it's time. Because, you know, like, there's so many changes going on in the world, Mike, as you and I have discussed over the last few years in terms of AI and all sorts of technological developments and geopolitical developments. I think people and the fragmentation of the media, there's so much more information out there. It's very hard to keep a lid on all this stuff now.
2: The truth is out there. So of what's been released so far, are there any particular instances that stand out for you that over the years we've regarded as maybe that have now been confirmed and are significant?
10: Yes, there are a couple of good ones. Well, and they're not necessarily new ones. There was a 1965 Gemini mission, and there were one of the astronauts, Frank Borman, who reported, and they've got the transcripts, and you can hear the audio now, him talking to Houston saying, look, we've got a bogey out here, and it's not the fuselage from the booster, it's something different, and which he's basically saying there's a UFO near the ship.
2: Right.
10: And also later on, the Apollo 17 astronauts, a couple of them reported seeing very, very strange lights around. The other thing is that because there are so many of them released, they had some really good videos of right angle turns, instantaneous acceleration, and a weird eight-pointed star. We saw the video of that for the first time. So, look, there is meat on the bone with this release. It's not all just, you know, fluff. There are some really good things there. I should point out that, Mike, this is not covered so well, but we've had an amazing UFO incident in Australia some many years ago in Melbourne called the 1966 Westall UFO incident, when hundreds of kids from Melbourne School, Westall School, saw a metallic saucer disc land in the field nearby. And those people, like, still, they're around decades later. They're still claiming exactly the same story, and they say they were intimidated to be quiet about it. I mean, so we've had our own incidences in Australia as well.
2: Can I tell you something? I don't know what this proves, but when I was a kid at school in the country, one morning there were five or six kids came to school, and you could see they were kind of shocked, and they were wanting to confirm with each other that the moon had nearly landed on the Earth. It was at the level of the trees, right?
10: Wow.
2: Now, I don't think it was the moon.
10: No, they must have seen something.
2: They did.
10: It certainly sounds like it.
2: They really, whatever it was, five or six of them had seen it. Their parents had seen it. It was confirmed that they'd seen it. So, I think that fits in the files.
10: Can I just bring up another couple of incidents? Have you got a moment with the...
2: Yeah, go on.
10: Interesting, you know, George W. Bush, this is the most extraordinary thing, in 2004... when he was president, he actually gathered together a bunch of people, including a guy called Hal Puthoff, an ex-NSA physicist, to decide whether humanity could handle disclosure of what they knew about UAPs. And they got together and they said, look, there's too much potential disruption and economic consequences and religious and all the rest of it. And they decided not to do it once again. So there are a couple of occasions over the last 8 years where people have got together in the institution said, look, should we go forward with this? And always they get the pushback. But I will say there have been some real heroes in the movement in the last 10 years. Since 2017 is when the New York Times published a very famous story saying that, you know, the US government has been tracking UFOs for years. And that was brought to the public's eye by two people, mainly Chris Mellon and Louise Elizondo. But here in Australia as well, we've had a real hero in Ross Coulthard, ex 60 Minutes journalist.
2: Oh, yeah, yeah.
10: Information now.
2: Yeah, and I remember Ross, yeah.
10: Ross interviewed a guy called David Grush, very senior US intelligence official, who claimed under oath in a congressional sort of committee that we have recovered. US has recovered non-human technology and even biologics, or I guess he's talking about suggesting aliens then, but that's maybe a little bit too far. But nevertheless, Ross has been out there pushing it, and as well as other people in the US like Jeremy Corbell, George Knapp, James Fox. I mention these people because it takes a lot of guts to go out there and stick your neck out, as these people have done for decades now, facing all sorts of ridicule, and yet now they seem to be more and more vindicated. Steven Spielberg's got a really interesting film coming up this year in June called Disclosure Day, which, and nobody tells a story like Spielberg, which that's I think true. Is going to really accelerate public interest in all this.
2: Okay, that's interesting. I'm running out of time, but just quickly, what do you think of Reverse Engineering Guy? Remember him?
10: Oh, no. What did he do? Which one was he?
2: I'm trying to think of his name off the top of my head, but he claims to have been directly involved in reverse engineering an object from out there.
10: Oh, yes, yes, yes, that's right. I forget what his name is. I should know that. He went to Area 51.
2: I think so, yes.
10: Bob Lazar.
2: That's the one, Bob Lazar,
10: yeah.
2: Yes.
10: There's an interesting film that's been put out about his life at the moment, which apparently is very, very good. I just want to make one more little point, Mike.
2: Go on.
10: If you don't mind. In our galaxy alone, it's the most extraordinary thing. There are over 100 billion stars. There's probably 60 billion habitable planets in the Milky Way, 60 billion. And then the universe is 50 sextillion. I don't even know what that word means. But the idea that we are the only intelligent life form in this mighty universe is just so egocentric. Now, obviously, the world or the universe is probably teeming with intelligence.
2: Mark, appreciate your contributions as always. Thank you for coming on the program.
10: Thank you, Mike. Thank you.
2: We'll talk again when you finish that book. That's Mark Roeder there, and Mark focuses on the impact of technology, and he's a consultant with Hale Strategic. That's a Chicago-based geopolitical advisory firm.
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2: Yes, it is. With Dusty, good morning.
11: Good morning, Mike. A repatriation flight has been sent to the Canary Islands to bring four Australians stranded on a hantavirus-hit cruise ship home. Passengers on the MV Hondius have begun to disembark. A woman has died in a house fire in central west New South Wales. The 82-year-old was treated at the scene in Orange but couldn't be saved. And the Weather Bureau is forecasting a week of showers along the New South Wales coastline. Intermittent falls are expected over the next 5 days in Sydney. Thanks, Mike. That's the latest from Sydney.
2: Thank you, Dusty. Now we're going to the 4BC newsroom and Chloe Affleck. Good morning, Chloe.
12: Good morning. Fire investigators will return to the scene of a blaze that destroyed a historic Brisbane home on Mother's Day. The property in Moggill became fully engulfed by flames yesterday morning. While it's understood no one was home at the time, one person was taken to hospital with a medical condition. A number of South East Queensland councils are calling for a rail connection to link the Lockyer Valley and to

0: Cannon Hill. I'm guessing that was from Mars Attacks, wasn't it? Was that the country and western song they played that the Mars Attacks people couldn't handle? They were quaint little liars, weren't they, the Mars Attacks? We're not here to harm you, but they were. Joseph says, hi, Mike, did a UFO ever land Area 51? Well, isn't that the area that all the discussion has been about? And wasn't that, as Mark and I were discussing, where that Bob Lazar said he'd been working on re-engineering, reverse engineering, some kind of mysterious object from out there? Jock says, morning, Mike. Jock, why would you bother reading what Hartcher has written? His writing's always biased and boring. Well, a caller, a listener, earlier was complaining about what he'd read, so I had a look at it because, you know me, I'm a servant of the people. Peter says, Mike and team, UFO talk is a good change. Yeah, we thought so. Joseph says, g'day, Mike. I think there should be a weekly UFO segment. Have a great week. Thank you, Joseph, from Townsville. Peter says, I wouldn't write off the Liberal Party just yet, as Australia urgently needs good government and real leadership. The Liberal Party now needs to get real and not just outdo One Nation. And I'm not sure what this refers to. Correction, I smell another psyop. Really? We're talking about UFOs again? Because I notice some people are saying, oh, it's just a distraction. But I think that's the TDS crowd. I think we are, you know, and Mark studies these things and has done. I've had the passing interest over the years, but Mark really studies these things. And he believes there's some... what do you say? Meat on the bone there. Anyway, we'll take some more calls, and we have a couple of other plans coming up. If you want to send me some text, please continue to do so.
1: Mornings.
2: I want you to hear this. This is the real face of homelessness in Australia. My name's Catherine. She's been forced to live out of a van in Longreach.
1: With Jason Matthews.
2: So you just made the decision now that your life is now going to be in a van.
3: 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My friends don't even know. I just tell people that I'm travelling Australia because I'm not going to tell them I'm homeless.
1: Stories that matter to you.
2: I could bring you stories of thousands of Catherines in Queensland, in Brisbane, living on the bloody streets.
1: 4BC Mornings. With Jason Matthews.
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2: Karina Chapman is a dating coach and founder of Aligned Connections. She's on the line. Good morning, Karina. Are you well?
3: Good morning, Mike. I am.
2: So I'm intrigued here. You'll have to explain this to me. Dead fish, big smiles, a dating profile that could be quietly sabotaging your love life. How so?
3: Well, it's amazing how many guys put on their profile a photo of themselves holding up a big dead fish.
2: Right, but presumably the message is, look, I caught this myself, what a guy am I?
3: That's right, but what they don't realise is that the idea of this photo now has become a widely mocked dating trend. They might think it's a solid photo, but the women who have already seen hundreds, if not way more than that, of fishy photos, is just thinking, oh, another fish photo, what else have you got?
2: Well, I suppose it immediately ruins your chances with anybody from the People for Ethical Treatment of Animals, although they never seem to worry too much about fish, I must say. I remember way back, men were being criticised because they would post photos of themselves with a fancy car or an aeroplane, saying, look what a capable achiever I am. But apparently that wasn't a selling point either.
3: No, because there's no way for anyone looking at those photos to know whether that's actually your car or your plane.
2: Yeah, that's true.
3: And it puts doubt. it puts doubt in our minds, and we think maybe not.
2: Yes, a very long time ago I knew somebody who had a Cadillac and a shotgun, and you could have your picture taken with that and sent back to the old country where only the aristocracy could have a fancy car and only the aristocracy could have a gun. So, you know, it seems like it's been something that's been a trend for quite a while, but people haven't learned from it that it's not working. What do you recommend instead?
3: Well, I know that the guys are perhaps posting them with the idea of I look capable and outdoorsy and interesting and I'm, you know, a doer of things on the weekend, not just staring at my screen. But what people really want to know is what do you do? What would my life look like? Is it actually going to be on a boat fishing all the time? Or do you do other things? Do you travel? Do you have any other interests? So if you've only got a fish photo up there with sunglasses on so you can't even see your eyes, then that does tend to put most people off. And, I mean, there are some that think, oh, you know, he's got hobbies and a life, that's great, or he looks relaxed and happy, that's appealing. But you're really missing an opportunity for connection. Instead of just, you know, I caught a fish photo, it would be more like, you know, what would it feel like to spend time with you? Gives people a bit of an idea and an insight, a bit more than just you holding a fish.
2: Yes, I knew somebody who in his latter years would travel a lot and then make coffee table books of the travel experiences, complete with lots of photos, of course. He was in a settled relationship, but if he wasn't, what do you think he could have shown photos of the places he'd been?
3: Absolutely. Well, himself in the places that he's been, enjoying himself,
2: yeah,
3: doing something fun. So we want to know a bit more than just you can catch a fish. We want to know, what does your life look like apart from that? What sort of depth is there? Actually, another thing that people tend to do that I would say don't do as well is put on photos of several people, like a group photo.
2: Right.
3: Because you don't really know which one it is.
2: Yes, I see what you mean. Although, who would trust a photo these days?
3: That's very true. That's very true. We can make photos up of anything, anytime.
2: Yes.
3: And you know, could pretend that it's us. Absolutely. I think that's why people want to meet in person as fast as possible. But you still want to have a photo that's on your profile that makes people want to meet you.
2: So you could have a photo of you posing with, Brad Pitt and Elon Musk. But that would only work in certain environments, I would think.
3: Exactly. Perhaps on LinkedIn, but maybe not so much on a dating profile.
2: A dating profile in Hollywood, perhaps. But
3: that's right.
2: So if you're going to be there with people and say, I'm the second one from the left, what do you want the people to be like? Likeable people, famous people, well-dressed people, what?
3: So if you do have a group photo with a group of your friends and then you have a single photo so they know which one you are, that's all very well. But what if someone in that group of friends is better looking and the girl thinks, oh, I don't actually like the guy that's on the profile, but his mate looks pretty good.
2: Yes.
3: Maybe I'll meet him so I can meet the mate.
2: That's a very good point because, and also what looks good is pretty subjective, isn't it? What looks good to one person may not so much to another.
3: That's right.
2: Exactly. It's hard to predict.
3: Exactly, it is. So that's why you just want to try and present yourself in the best light possible. I'm an interesting person. These are the things I do. I travel here. Here I am for proof and not an AI fake photo. But most people do want to meet as soon as possible to make sure that actually you are that person on the photo. But if you've got one with a fish, don't bring it on the date.
2: Yes, and a recent photo, I don't know if you remember, but the old kidnap movies, they would have a photo of the kidnapped individual and a copy of the day's paper to show that it was recent and real. I don't know if that would work now, though. No.
3: No, I think we can manipulate things too well these days. So we could do a fake one like that, no problem. But I think really video chat is probably a good thing that's interactive, not one that's just a video message for you because that can be manipulated. So a video chat or just try and meet them as quickly as possible.
2: Of course, you have to get the lighting right too, you know. I mean, you can't just do it in your office with the only lighting being a single overhead dome. You won't look good.
3: Exactly. And what else is terrible, which I see a lot of, is people taking photos with their phone down sort of below their chin and they're looking down.
2: Yes.
3: And then all you can see is their nostril hairs. And that's not attractive. It's not a good photo.
2: No, nobody likes.
3: Not your best light.
2: Somebody with untrimmed nostril hairs. And
3: that's right.
2: I remember somebody said something about they just creep up on you like bleeding gums. And they're very gradual, so you may not notice them, but it's a good idea. What do you think, thinking along those lines, do you think you should get a second opinion on what you're putting out there?
3: Absolutely. That's an excellent idea from someone that you trust.
2: Yeah.
3: Not someone that you think will think it's funny to tell you to put a terrible photo on.
2: Mm. Yes. You want a real mate.
3: That's right, exactly. Because I know sometimes, you know, there's a lot of kidding around and that's great.
2: Yes.
3: But could really be sabotaging your chance of finding a date.
2: Yes. There's a commercial on at the moment about what graduation of liquor do you buy for somebody? Is he a real mate? And that's right. And the guy ends up saying, what have you got for $5 or something? Because the mate featured is not a real mate. It's a difficult process. Do you think there's something to be said for actually going to places where there are people and meeting them face to face?
3: There really is. And in fact, most people that I speak to now that are single would prefer to do that. And not even singles events as such. More things that may be a workshop or something they've got an interest or hobby or something like that, so they can meet people more organically. And it feels more natural, you can be more authentic, whereas if you're going to a singles event, then there's a lot of pressure on. So they like to take the pressure off, meet someone organically, and just create a connection that way instead of, you know, feeling like I'm desperate and single and I need to meet someone.
2: So you could go to a fishing club.
3: Well, you could, absolutely. If you liked fishing, then that's the place to go for sure.
2: As a generality, though, do women fish much?
3: I think so. Yes. Yeah. I mean, I used to when I was a kid.
2: Yeah.
3: We lived more in the country, not so much as an adult. But I have met some women that quite enjoy the fishing for the peacefulness of it. Maybe not so much in the catching and killing fish.
2: Right.
3: So there are certainly some that a photo like that would appeal to. But I would say the majority are not fisherwomen and can't imagine their whole weekend spent on a boat And of course, if you're someone that gets seasick, well, that's a definite no then.
2: That's true. But that's the good thing about fishing. You can pretend to be doing something while you're actually really not doing anything at all.
3: That's very true. Yes, there's not a lot happening really when you're fishing, but I think that's supposed to be almost the point, isn't it?
2: All right, Karina, thanks for coming on the program.
3: Always a pleasure. Thanks, Mike.
2: Karina Chapman is a dating coach and founder of Aligned Connections.
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2: Further to recent conversation, the Dean from Botany says, good morning, Mick. If the woman you're trying to court does not like your fishing photos, throw her back. As they say, there's plenty more fish in the sea.
17: Sports update, thanks to West End Motor Group, incorporating Parramatta and Blacktown Mazda. 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
2: Marc Marquez suffered a high-speed crash during the French Grand Prix sprint race, flying off his bike at turn 14 on the second last lap and appearing to land his head as the motorcycle flipped beside him. Remarkably, seven-time world champion Marquez walked away, though, limping heavily. Ducati later confirmed he fractured the fifth metatarsal in his right foot and will undergo surgery in Madrid. That rules him out of Sunday's race and the next weekend's Catalan Grand Prix. 33 years old, the Spaniard is regarded as one of MotoGP's greatest riders, winning six titles between 2013-2019 before claiming another championship last season. However, Recent years have been plagued by crashes, injuries, surgeries and retirements.
17: And now, on Wake Up Australia, artist in the spotlight.
2: Eric Burdon is 85 today. Remember Eric Burdon with the Animals? He actually split from them back in 1966 and had success following that with a new outfit, first of all, in San Francisco. He recorded with the American band War. 1989, toured Australia as lead singer for the Australian band The Party Boys, but I always know him as being frontman for the Animals, and this is one of his biggest hits.

0: Yes. An American folk song went by different names. 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Anyway, that's to celebrate Eric Burdon's birthday today.
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9: Grant from Cabramatta says, Mike, remember the saying, the worst day fishing is still better than the best day working. Yes, okay. Wayne sent me an email here saying Sour Sally, is that her nickname? She's not a happy gal. No kids, no partner. Wayne says, I've spent an awesome weekend with a new love, travelling the countryside, loving under the stars. Enjoy your day, says Wayne.
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12: Good morning, I'm Josh Bryant. A repatriation flight is on its way to the Canary Islands to bring home four Australians who are on board a cruise ship at the centre of a deadly hantavirus outbreak. Sarah Wiedersane reports.
13: Passengers on board the MV Hondius have been disembarking the ship in small groups after it reached the Canary Islands yesterday afternoon, ending a nightmare trip. The Department of Foreign Affairs says consular officials are on the ground in Tenerife to help repatriate the four Australians and one permanent resident who were on board. They'll be flown to Perth on a government chartered flight, which is due to touch down on Tuesday. Once home, they'll be quarantined. Three deaths have been linked to the outbreak and another eight cases confirmed. Sarah Wiedersane reporting.
12: Netball Australia is condemning the actions of a woman accused of shouting an anti-Semitic slur at a children's netball game in Sydney's East. The sporting bodies provisionally banned the 42-year-old woman from attending any games or netball courts as it launches its own investigation into the alleged incident at Maroubra. The Sydney woman is due to face court next month, charged with using offensive language in a public place. Iran says it has now sent a response to US proposals to end the conflict in the Middle East. No details of the apparent peace proposal have been made public, but reports suggested the United States had prepared a 14-point memorandum of understanding. Officials in Pakistan who are acting as mediators have confirmed that Tehran has sent a response, but did not provide any further details. The Albanese government says it'll be allocating $500 million in this week's budget to cut green tape

0: for key projects. The aim is to fast-track housing, energy and environmental approvals for critical mineral projects. It comes on top of $2 billion to help councils and utility providers improve infrastructure such as road and sewage systems. Treasurer Jim Chalmers says Australians can expect a housing-focused budget.
1: Building more homes and making it easier for people to own their first home, I think, is one of the most important objectives of this government, and it will be a central feature of the budget.
0: Two women charged after returning from Syria will reappear in the Melbourne Magistrates Court today after spending the weekend in custody. They've been charged with multiple offences in crimes against humanity charges. Also making news, an 82-year-old woman has died in a house fire in the New South Wales Central West, and two pro-Palestinian activists who were detained on a flotilla carrying aid to Gaza have now been deported from Israel. In finance, one Australian dollar is buying 72.4 US cents.
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0: Adelaide is secure to come from behind win over Richmond to leave the Tigers on the bottom of the AFL ladder. Down at halftime, the Crows ran away with the match to win by 37. The Demons beat the Eagles by 32 points in the earlier match. In the NRL, the Panthers' dominant form continues, easing past the Raiders 30-18. Canberra coach Ricky Stewart says he's glad the team has the bye this week.
3: My staff and players, the way they've got up after those last week and then again this week after four games in the 18 days have been incredible. I'm super proud of them, and it's a big effort, but we definitely need the boy.
0: The Storm thumped the Tigers to break their losing streak in the earlier match. And in the English Premier League, Arsenal's down to West Ham 1-0. Newcastle and Nottingham drew 1-1, while Everton and Crystal Palace played out a 2-2 draw. That's the latest news and sport.
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2: 4BC Brisbane weather. 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
0: Around the country, Canberra partly cloudy, a top of 20 degrees. Melbourne mostly sunny and a high of 18. Sydney scattered early showers, a top of 22. Brisbane, a shower or two and a high of 25. Mostly sunny conditions in Perth with a top of 26 degrees. Adelaide, cloud clearing and 22. Hobart, partly cloudy, a high expected of 17 degrees. In Darwin, partly cloudy and a top of 33.

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2: Good morning. Welcome along. If you just joined us, welcome to the show. Welcome to the week, for that matter. Peter says Nationals Party member Colin Boyce suggests a political move to One Nation as the coalition loses ground, but Pauline may not approve the desire to join. Yes, well, that's certainly a possibility. A couple of emails here. Patrick from Penshurst says, "Hello, Mike. Good result of the electoral cycle on the weekend. A reboot, hopefully thin end of the wedge to get rid of Albo, Bowen and company," says Patrick. Ed from Arana Hills says, "Mike, One Nation isn't destroying the LP vote. It's all self-inflicted. Don't blame anyone else," says Ed. Yeah, I'm inclined to agree with that. What else we got here by way of comment? If I can get the mouse to work. Oh, yes. Joint Police New South Wales Victoria crackdown on violence and gangs, drugs and weapons. Cash, okay, good, but what's the outcome at the court? Another week short sentence. Can you read this latest report? Just didn't follow where this actually leads. What's the jail penalty for these crimes? I'll have a look. What do you face when it comes to front pages? Fin review, Chalmers faces test over taxes. I mean, does it really matter? Does it really matter until we see what he's actually going to do? Betting big on broken promises. This is kind of trying to put a positive spin on the broken promises. This is kind of further to my commentary during the morning about the fact that the mainstream media blatantly saying that Albo, apart from anything else, tells lies. Sydney Morning Herald, you got budget tax relief on hold until next year. Yeah, I thought that was worth noting. Farah, just the start for Hanson. 30 years after Pauline Hanson exploded onto the national stage. Did she really? She exploded onto the national stage. That's not my recollection. My recollection is the Canberra Press Gallery didn't want to give this awful woman any oxygen. And as it turned out, I was, whether you think this is a good thing or a bad one of the first people to give Pauline any kind of mainstream coverage. And that was no credit to me. It was just to my producer who said, "You should talk to this woman." And I thought at the time, whatever you think of Pauline, one way or the other, at least we can spot a story when we see one.
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2: Terry Barnes, a columnist, political and policy consultant, former Howard government advisor, has that kind of background. He's on the line. Good morning.
12: Good morning, Mike.
2: Oh, that voice there. So,
12: the Lurgy, Mike.
2: The Lurgy, yes. All right. Let's struggle through this then. The Farah by-election result. Okay. What's your comment?
12: Let's struggle through that then too. It's a look, to somebody who's rusted on Liberal and will never change, fair play to One Nation. They won not only convincingly, they won decisively and really... 40% of the vote. They didn't really need to go to preferences either. So the kerfuffle about Liberals and Nationals preferencing One Nation rather than the faux teal independent, I think effectively was not cancelled by the voters of Barra themselves. But certainly One Nation is taking it as a triumph.
2: Oh, yes. But I mean, the ABC had to find something to say. Oh, but what about this?
12: Yes, I saw. Patricia Karvelas, particularly the ABC, say, oh, it's legitimising One Nation. Oh, we can't have that. This is bad. This is not very nice. Well, I think she's using stronger language than that.
2: But, she might have been.
12: But certainly it is legitimising for One Nation in the sense that this is the first time they have had an MP elected to the lower house. Now, Pauline Hanson was elected in 1996, but she was elected as a, well, disendorsed Liberal independent. But this time it's her party.
2: Do you think the bloke will stay One Nation? What's his name, Farley? Yeah,
12: David Farley. Certainly I think he has to understand that only one person really decides what happens in One Nation, and that is not him. It's Pauline Hanson. She may have taken her name off the name of the party, the formal name, but it's still Pauline Hanson's One Nation.
2: What about Barnaby, though? Barnaby must have some kind of ameliorating presence, don't you think?
12: Barnaby, I suspect, is biding his time for when Pauline Hanson disappears.
2: Oh, I see, yeah.
12: But in terms of David Farley, I give it 6 to 12 months. I think we saw enough in the campaign to see that he is prepared to speak his mind on issues that are not necessarily the same views as Pauline Hanson. So, particularly on immigration, where he was talking about a higher number being desirable, at least as far as his electorate was concerned, because of local conditions and local factors.
2: You've got to get somebody to pick that fruit, yeah.
12: But nonetheless, he was slapped down big time. By Pauline Hanson. But certainly, look, I think I still give the Pauline Hanson One Nation bubble 6 to 12 months as well the very strong personalities that are involved there, like Barnaby Joyce, like Pauline herself, like Corey Bernardi in South Australia. And I'm sure this new bloke, Mr. Farley, will be believing his own publicity.
2: So what are you predicting, more independents?
12: Well, certainly that is the tradition of One Nation MPs elected at state level, isn't it? I mean, how many of them stayed at One Nation? I don't think any of them did in the end. And we've got to see what happens in South Australia as well. But certainly from Liberal and National Party's point of view, it is a major earthquake It is basically saying to them that you have to, dare I say it as Susan Lee did, change or die. She was being a bit backhanded in her saying that on Saturday in her statement, but really, they have to understand that they are part of the problem. Therefore, they must make themselves part of the solution by getting themselves sorted out.
2: Well, that's right. I mean, that's right. I've always been intrigued by the word populism. Oh, being popular, that's a bad thing? If there's a popular thought out there, is that a bad thing? If nothing else, it has to be admitted surely by all sides that a big, in this case, majority of the folks are not happy with what they're getting from the traditional major parties.
12: And that's the point that I was going on to make. I mean, that's absolutely right. And the only way I think that the Liberals and Nationals, and Liberals in particular, can deal with this is to not only be a party of grievance, as One Nation is, but to actually be a party of solutions as well. So not just problems, but to bring in solutions. And that means working hard on policy. That means working hard on actually defining what they stand for. I think they've still got this schizophrenic mindset where they can't work out whether they're faux Teal, faux Labor, or faux One Nation. They've got to actually be themselves. And even that means going back to Bob Menzies and the origins of the Liberal Party back 80 years ago.
2: Maybe they should have a look at that, yeah.
12: But they might actually start by looking at the family and looking at small business, because that is the one sector of the economy, I think, that just even now doesn't get enough attention, enough respect. I mean, they play lip service, both sides of politics pay lip service to small business and its role as the engine room of our economy. But when it comes to it, I mean, they're not creating the conditions for small business to thrive.
2: Oh, I know. And surely that's got to be blatantly obvious. But with the Labor Party, it's just not in their DNA. They are not small business oriented, despite this nonsense at the moment about, buy Australian and, you know, it's all so vague and meaningless. But the other side, at least if you go back far enough, they used to be the party of aspiration and small business, didn't they?
12: That's right, and they have to rediscover that.
2: Yes, I think so.
12: One of the problems with, particularly at federal level, is that MPs increasingly have gone from it being a vocation to being a career. They start in student politics, they go on to being a staffer, and then they might put their hand up for Parliament, which is what the Labor Party became in the 70s and 80s. I think the Liberals really need to actually pull their fingers out and get back to their grassroots. So whatever you say about One Nation, and I say many things about One Nation, as you know, is that people like David Farley coming forward, they might not be natural MPs, and probably I predict he won't be a successful MP. But he basically comes from the community.
2: Yes.
12: He knows what community concerns are. He talks to people, not like a politician, but like just another bloke at the pub. And that's the sort of advantage that Pauline Hanson and her people have that I think the Liberals and the Nationals and certainly Labor have long lost.
2: Indeed, that is, I think, so true. Let me ask you a quickie before we go here. Over the years, the lawyers have cautioned me against saying somebody is a liar, because it's actually difficult to prove. You can't read somebody's mind. You can't say this person deliberately told an untruth, right? You have to give them the credit of the benefit of the doubt. They may just not be very smart and ill-informed or whatever it is, but they may not be liars. However, I have noticed in the mainstream media recently that Albanese is blatantly being called a liar. Do you think this will hurt him? I saw a piece the other day saying he's going to pay for his lies. Does it matter, or do we just assume that all politicians are liars and it's not the biggest thing?
12: Well, it's interesting, isn't it? I mean, One Nation campaigning successfully in Farrow, basically saying that the major parties are past it, but also the major parties can't be trusted. And what better way to prove that you can't be trusted than to actually welch on election promises, not given not just at the last election, but at the election before, in relation to negative gearing, in relation to capital gains tax, in relation to other things as well. I mean,
2: there's that video doing the rounds about, I've said it 50 times, from the Prime Minister. But apparently it doesn't apply anymore. But it's not that he went back on a promise. It's just that I think Chalmers is doing this, isn't it? You know, he's brave enough to deal with what needs to be done or something. But, you know, I've had, this will surprise you, personal experience where people in politics will look you in the eye and say, oh, yes, but things have changed since we said that.
12: Well, the code words when I worked in politics were, we have no plans to change X and or Y.
2: Yes, I know.
12: And I don't recall in the case of CGT and negative gearing that Labor actually used that formula. I think it was no, absolutely not. Never, ever, as John Howard once said of the GST, but then went to an election to get a mandate to change his mind.
2: There were core promises and non-core promises.
12: That's right. But, and that's the problem. I think both sides of politics have been guilty of it. And
2: yeah.
12: The voting public's woken up to that. And I think we'll be very angry after Tuesday night, though it's being sold as quote-unquote intergenerational equity.
2: Yes, so, I don't know if people are going to buy
12: that. The savings and the assets and the aspirations of those who have actually worked hard to get them. In terms of the boomers and the Gen Xers and with the millennials and the Gen Zs bleeding their way in terms of realizing that they have the numbers now in terms of the electorate. Labor cynically is playing to that. So, and of course, Labor wants more money for their boondoggles and free stuff. So they're going to actually go where they think the money is. And that's but doing it in a way that actually proves One Nation's point about the trustworthiness of the major parties, I think it's going to blow back on them over time.
2: Okay.
12: And Labor, I think, is really going to actually bear the brunt of the One Nation surge if that bubble does not burst because of the fact that, one, they're in government, and two, they're on the left, and One Nation is now seeing itself as the voice of the right. So it'll be interesting to see how this goes over the next few months.
2: Terry, appreciate your time and comments as always. Thank you for coming on the program.
12: Thanks, Mike.
2: Terry Barnes, columnist, political and policy consultant. And Terry, of course, was an advisor to the Howard government.
13: Traffic. Got something you want to say? You're in the right place. This is Brisbane's 4BC. Give us a call on 133-882.
14: Good morning. Currently free of any accidents and breakdowns. Delays are building on the M1 northbound just around Tanimera. And also in Slacks Creek, and a bit slow as well for the Mount Lindsay Highway northbound in Park Ridge and Boronia Heights. A build as well for the Ipswich Motorway inbound is coming off the Warrego Highway on through to Riverview on the Ipswich Motorway and the Bruce Highway, so southbound around North Lakes and Mango Hill. With traffic every 10 minutes, it's Olympia on 882 for BC.
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2: It is about time for me to get out of here, so I'll wish you a good week. Ben Fordham coming up next on 2GB. That's after the news coming up in about 90 seconds. That'll be followed by Mark Levy after the 9 o'clock news. And soon on 4BC, Dean and Sophie. Some reaction now to recent conversations. Gary from Wodolba says, Croaky Terry, Mike. Terry Barnes continued his negative reporting of One Nation every week. He just continues to put the boot into One Nation. He's displaying some self-awareness as far as that's concerned, though. Michael says, apparently there have been thousands of rental properties sold in Sydney and Melbourne recently. Yes, I did see that before the changes to capital gains and negative gearing come in. So the people who are in a position to have their assets and incomes affected seem to believe that it definitely will come in. Steve says, I think if you're elected under a party, you stay with them or you resign altogether. We talked about that a little earlier this morning, and I think, yes, absolutely, you know, dance with the one that brung you, or stand as an independent, see if you still get the votes, and, by the way, pay for it yourself. Jody says, Terry can't get over Pauline being a star. Do you think that's true? He's so bitter and wrong, says Jody. There's more. Thank you for sending those. Gotta go. Have a great week.

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1: It's 5:30. Good morning. I'm Chloe Affleck. A repatriation flight is on its way to the Canary Islands to bring home four Australians who were on board a ship at the centre of a deadly hantavirus outbreak. Passengers on board the MV Hondius have been disembarking the ship in small groups after it reached the Canary Islands on Sunday afternoon. Nine's European correspondent Josh Bavis says the Australians are expected to spend one more night on board.
2: It was a massive effort today with people being ferried on boats to charter buses, wearing the PPE equipment. Before being whisked away to the airport, the civil guard, the military, world health officials have all taken a part in this to make sure that everyone was screened and that all the protocols were maintained.
1: A multi-billion dollar measure to give Australian workers an extra $300 in their pocket has been scrapped. Tomorrow's budget was expected to contain the one-off earned income offset, but reports the sugar hit has been taken off the table amid concerns it could add to inflation. The state government has secured storage for 54 million litres of fuel as part of a deal with BP. The global oil giant has had its lease extension fast-tracked at the Port of Brisbane, allowing the company to proceed with a $100 million plan to refurbish five fuel and storage tanks. A teenager will face court today, charged with car theft and property offences in Brisbane South, Georgia Condec reports.
3: Police allege between March 28 and 30, two teenage boys committed multiple offences in Stretton, Callum Vale, Forest Lakes and Parkinson. Then on April 2nd, the pair were located in Marsden with the assistance of Polair. It is further alleged the 17-year-old attempted to flee by jumping over a nearby fence into a backyard, and during the foot chase,

0: taking part in an international trial focused on a type of heart attack that is often misdiagnosed. The condition called SCAD, which involves an artery tear, mostly affects women aged 30 to 55 with no history of heart disease. The Victor Chang's Institute professor, Jason Kovacic, says it requires different treatments.
1: What's really important about this condition is that it affects people very different to the typical heart attack patient. So it's not caused by cholesterol and diabetes and smoking. It can happen out of the blue and it can be life-threatening.
0: In finance, one Australian dollar is buying 72.5 US cents.
2: 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Brisbane's 4BC.
0: The Storm have snapped their historic losing streak, downing the Tigers 44 points to 16. The win was bittersweet, with one for Melbourne with young fullback Suavau Faaluo suffering a broken cheekbone. Storm captain Harry Grant happy with his side's performance after a string of losses.
3: We've probably been victims of or subject to sort of sitting back waiting for the game to happen. And that's where we sort of got rolled or a lot of momentum against us.
0: Meantime, the Broncos suffered a 32-4 defeat to the Sea Eagles, marking their fifth loss of the season. Despite the early return of star halfback Ben Hunt, coach Michael Maguire admitted the team was simply outclassed. And in A-League Women's Playoffs, Wellington Phoenix securing the win over Brisbane Roar 2-0 to reach the grand final. It's 26-6. That's the latest news and sport.
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5: In Albion, there's a crash on Albion Road at Hudson Road, and there's also a breakdown in Eagle Farm on the Kingston Smith Drive off-ramp heading northbound to the right shoulder just off the Gateway Motorway. Delays on the M1 northbound from Tanimera to Stacks Creek, and it's slow as well for the Matlinsey Highway northbound in Park Ridge. Delays also on the Bruce Highway is building southbound from North Lakes down to the Pine River Bridge. With traffic every 10 minutes, it's Olympia on 882 4BC.
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0: Showers over Brisbane today, reaching a top of 25 degrees in the city, 26 in Ipswich and 24 on the Bayside. Looking ahead, showers to continue tomorrow, reaching a top of 24. Grey skies on Wednesday, 24 and a rainy day on Thursday, 23. On Moreton Bay, south to southeasterly winds 15 to 20 knots, seas around 1 metre. Right now, it's 16 degrees at West End. I'm Chloe Affleck with more news at 6 on your newsleader, Brisbane's 4BC.
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0: with Dean and Sophie.
1: Well, good morning, all.
2: Good morning.
1: Happy Monday. Happy post-Mother's Day. Did you have a lovely day, Soph?
2: I had a great day.
1: I saw some pictures that you posted with your girls, with your daughters and your mum, and I thought, that's just a lovely photo. You looked so happy. And for once, you weren't in the middle.
2: I was in the middle, wasn't I? Mum was in the middle.
1: Mum was in the middle.
2: But that was just a photo of the family. That wasn't from Mother's Day. Mm. We actually had just morning tea in the morning with Mum, and then my kids had some fun in the afternoon.
1: Lovely. What'd you do? A bit of bowling?
2: Well, it was exactly what I said I wanted for Mother's Day, which was nothing but their time, where they're 100% dedicating themselves to me and there's no partners around. So the five of us went on. Well, because it's different. The dynamic changes when they've got their partners with them.
1: Does
2: you know
1: Scott
2: what I mean?
1: Get booted as well? Is
2: no,
1: he considered
2: came. He
1: a partner?
2: He had to be there to take the photo.
1: I just noticed there was a photo that he wasn't in. I thought, where's Scott?
2: That's because he took the photo.
1: Oh, goodness
2: It's
1: me.
2: Mother's Day. Mm. So, yeah, we went. It was a surprise. They didn't tell me what was happening. Saturday I went off and had a facial. That was very nice.
1: Lovely.
2: That was just like, you know, for me. And then yesterday the five of us went ten-pin bowling, which was hilarious. And then we had
1: – Who won? I know you're highly competitive.
2: I have to say, like most things in life, Dino, I started strong and then the wheels fell off.
1: Oh, no.
2: I was trying too hard. But no, it was fun. And then we did arcade games and I smashed them in the superbike. So I was happy with that.
1: Yeah, I saw that picture as well.
2: Yeah, the girls and I did that dumb dancing game where the lights show up and you have to dance. We just laughed. We just laughed like a bunch of idiots for a good 2 hours. Then we ate tacos and went home.
1: Well, that sounds like a perfect Mother's Day.
2: It was great.
1: It
2: was great. And what we loved, you know, Scott and I were talking to each other last night when we got home and I just said, isn't it great that your adult kids still want to do that stuff with you and how important it is that as you get older you still play? You know, when I posted it on Instagram, I said what I truly believe. You don't get old because you stop playing. You know, the whole idea.
1: Well, you do get old because you stop playing.
2: The other way around.
1: Yeah.
2: You stop playing because you don't stop playing because you get old.
1: Yeah.
2: You get old because you stop playing.
1: Yeah.
2: You know, this idea that we get into our heads that we've got to behave in a certain way or we don't find fun to just – the moments to have fun and just be frivolous and forget about all the adulting that we have to do and the mortgages that need to be paid and the bills that have to happen and the time constraints we have to be carefree like kids are before all of that stuff weighs you down.
1: Yeah, that's lovely. I'm glad you had a terrific weekend with the family. And
2: I told you I didn't need anything. I didn't unwrap anything. I got some flowers, which was lovely. But, yeah, there was no gifts like that. It was just the gift of being idiots with them for a few hours that I loved.
1: Yeah, terrific. So I hope you had a lovely Mother's Day weekend as well. Coming up on the show today, we're going to look at a couple of things. A train line to Toowoomba, fanciful or exactly what the southeast needs? Is this off the back of this inland rail?
2: Look, I think
1: or is it somebody go, we need to fill a page here on a newspaper?
2: We're going to have the conversation because I think it's interesting to dream. I just think it's such a disappointment, though, that most people will see, read or hear about that and go, yeah, sure, as if it's ever going to happen. But the idea that we might extend the rail down to at least the bottom of the range or do something to be able to open up that corridor, I think the people of Toowoomba would really love it.
1: Yeah, got some great giveaways today. Some tickets for Georgie Gerbil. We'll speak with Sam Leckie about sport, Evan Lucas, Peter Forbes with entertainment. And I'm just looking at this headline. One half of the breakfast team has broken a promise. So what should their punishment be? Well,
2: our breakfast team.
1: I don't think I've broken a promise. Mm. We'll find out about that a little bit later on this morning. Oh, Magic Round's coming up this weekend too, Soph. It starts Friday night. Of course, the state of origin for the girls is Thursday night in Brisbane, so a lot of footy.
2: A lot of footy and a lot of rain expected, Dan.
1: Yeah. And Sam Leckie came up with a great idea that we should just play magic songs all week for Magic Round.
2: Oh, sure. That's good.
1: So let's start with this one, the 5:30 banger from Queen at 4BC. It's a

0: 4BC Breakfast on a Monday. Great to have your company. The 4BC Open Line, 133-882. With thanks to Watch Smoke Alarms. If you've got a magic song, I think we've got like three or four lined up, but if you've got a good one, you can give us a call. I think there are some really good. Remember Pilot did a song called Magic years ago, 1970.
1: How's it go?
0: I'm not singing it, so if I'll play it for you tomorrow. So, yeah, if you've got one, that one, there's our first one. Our
1: the
0: first
1: one that went, oh, oh, oh, is that
0: Magic,
1: it?
0: Yeah.
1: Okay, we can play that one tomorrow.
0: You ran right down the corridor and back, and you're not even, you wouldn't blow a candle out.
1: I'm not puffed.
0: Why did you run down there?
1: I went to show you my fun sticks.
0: Hang on. Do you want to rephrase that?
1: Well, I told you that yesterday for Mother's Day, the kids took me to have some fun. So we went bowling, then we played arcade games. And it was that one in the city where then you get tickets. At the end with the tickets that you won, like you go and you buy, you just basically get, you choose from. There's one.
0: So this is an early induction for little kids into gambling.
1: Yeah, pretty much.
0: Yeah.
1: One big table's got like lollies and stuff on it. The other one's got like Rubik's cubes and all those sorts of things. And then in the cupboards, if you go in, you'd play a lot. There's big ticket items. Well, I thought it was a bit of nostalgia that I would get a box of what when we were kids were called FAGSs and are now called FADs. And I can't tell you how disappointed I was.
0: So these are the candied cigarette.
1: They used to be a candied cigarette. Yeah. They used to be white musk stick and the tip of it was red.
0: And we'd all walk around
1: and
0: like,
1: we'd all
0: looking
1: walk
0: like
1: around
0: our parents.
1: And we could smoke.
0: Yeah.
1: So now they're called fad fun sticks.
0: Right.
1: They're 15 grams. So the box is smaller. And then when you look inside at the actual fad, it's yellow and it tastes like soap. It's not even good musk anymore. I was really disappointed because I think so often when you see those lollies from your childhood that you haven't had for a really long time, you're like, oh, take me back. Take me back to when I was seven and I sucked on my first, what we used to call Redskins. Now they're called something else.
0: Yeah.
1: They're not even, what are they called now?
0: Your musk sticks.
1: No, they're not. They're something else.
0: Oh, no, that's something else.
1: Yeah.
0: Yeah,
1: nothing's what, anyway, this was a disappointment. And look at the size of it.
0: Try lighting that up. 133-882 is the number if you'd like to give us a call. Plenty going on the weekend. The Farrah by-election, a whole bunch of interesting stuff going on. We'll get to that in what you need to know in just a moment. But before we do, Diane's on the line from Hervey Bay. Hello, Diane.
1: Good morning, Diane.
2: Hello.
1: How was your Mother's Day?
2: Good morning. It was wonderful.
1: Good on you.
0: Tell us all about
2: it. We were out at Collinton Country Farm, out inland from Kilcoy.
0: Right.
2: In the most beautiful, beautiful setting. And on Saturday, I walked my daughter down the aisle to get married.
1: Congratulations, Diane. Oh, how wonderful. And how special for you.
2: So special. Sunday was cleaning up, but that's okay.
1: Yeah, look, those are the magic moments, aren't they?
2: It was absolutely gorgeous.
0: Was it a late night?
2: Yeah, late night, big week.
0: How were the speeches? Were the speeches at the wedding? Did you do speeches at the wedding?
2: Yeah, we did a few. I did one, and the groom and bridesmaid, my other daughter was the bridesmaid, and the best man did one. They weren't long. They were just lovely. They were a bit funny. It was just really, really beautiful.
1: Oh,
0: can be really tricky, can't it? Oh. You know, like if you're MC of a wedding or. Or you've got to say something that meaningful.
1: And Diane, are the newlyweds heading off on a honeymoon? Are they doing the traditional thing, or is it that the moment you put that off a little bit?
2: They put that off a little
1: bit. Yeah,
2: they've got two gorgeous, gorgeous little boys who were all dressed up in their little bow ties, and they're just at home today. I think probably sleeping in.
0: You sound chuffed. You sound like you've had a great weekend. Good on you.
2: It's been the best, really wonderful.
1: Good what are their names, Diane?
2: Rebecca and Caleb.
1: Rebecca and Caleb. Well, hopefully after this weekend, it sounds like they've already got the family thing happening, a lifetime of happiness to you and to them. How wonderful.
2: Thank you.
0: Thanks for your call, Diane. Lovely to speak to you and a happy Mother's Day weekend for you, no doubt. It's 11 to 6 at 4BC.
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4: In Albion, there's a crash on Albion Road heading northbound at Hudson Road and a breakdown at Eagle Farm on Kingsmith Drive on the northbound off-ramp from the Gateway Motorway. It's in the shoulder, not causing any delays. It is slow on the M1 northbound from Tanimera to Snacks Creek and the Gateway Motorway is building northbound around Mackenzie. Slow as well for the Logan Motorway westbound in Drewvale and the Bruce Highway southbound from Deception Bay down to North Lakes. With traffic every 10 minutes, it's Olympia on 4BC.
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0: 13 degrees in Springfield Lakes, heading for a top of 25 and some rain around this weekend. Time to have a look at what you need to know.
14: Here is the news.
1: No doubt you would have seen over the weekend the by-election in the New South Wales seat of Farrer. Over the weekend, the seat which formerly was held by the Liberal leader Susan Lee and was in their hands for 25 years, and one which had belonged to the coalition since 1949, there was a swing, now is with One Nation and their candidate David Farley, the first from the party to win the seat in the House of Reps.
0: 32% swing. It was not a swing, it was a landslide. The win will have alarm bells ringing at Coalition HQ as they carve out a path forward. Do they shift further right to appease disillusioned voters like perhaps yourself? Here's what Angus Taylor had to say on Saturday night.
15: Moving forward, we need to take our medicine. We need to take our medicine. And we have to be honest in our discussions with the Australian people. We have to be honest that mass migration has not worked for this country. 1.4 million people in 3.5 years. It has not worked for this country.
0: Susan Lee would have been like the cat that swallowed the cream, I reckon.
1: Came straight out. She's over in the States and she just went, that's just, it's so short-sighted and it's not the answer to the problems. And, I don't think there are many people who think that it is, but if you've got a different view, jump on the open line, 133 882. We also, closer to home, saw that the number of lives lost on Queensland roads is trending towards a 17-year high, sadly, number already at 25 ahead of last year at this same stage. There are now 114 families this year who have suffered this unimaginable tragedy.
0: Yeah, Queensland Police have called for the community to take some responsibility to modify driving behaviours. I tell you what, I was driving back from the coast yesterday and people are just driving up each other's backside. I've got no idea why people can't leave some space. Anyway, there's some new data from the Department of Transport which shows that the current deterrence for bad driving behaviour is just not working. Speed camera and red light fines have increased by 60% in 2025, which means a higher fine value has been paid.
1: Since that time, though, we know that more than 200,000 less fines have actually been handed out. So police presence isn't what it needs to be to encourage better driving. And that's the same story that we hear over and over and over again. It doesn't matter how many fines you dish out, you're not necessarily changing people's behaviour on the road.
0: Yeah, that's a terrible statistic, though, that we're dealing with at the moment, isn't it? 25 ahead of where we were at this time last year. And as you say, 114, we're at 114 people who've died on Queensland roads. I think it's normally around 300. But it has been on the hop. And I know that Jason Matthews talks a lot about this in his programs, and he'll be talking about it.
1: Well, we all do because we see it on the road every day. I saw somebody just sitting on the horn behind, like as the traffic all banked up, with one of the most basic things that you know you can't do on a two-lane street where there's a set of traffic lights that just break up the road,
0: yeah.
1: Trying to do a U-turn,
0: yeah.
1: When there was like really – and so then what do you think happened? Somebody tried to get out of that lane, right, to get around the car and got T-boned.
0: Actually got T-boned
1: by somebody who then hit them on the left. So then that – they had to then move over to the side, jammed up all the traffic.
0: Yeah.
1: So there's a few things that happens. You're talking about just that whole thing where everybody needs to get where they want to go with very little regard for anybody else. And then you have some people who are not following the basic road rules. And it all ends up compounding.
0: There really does seem to be, though, these days, a sense of entitlement on the roads. Like you said, get out of my way. Yeah. I'm in a hurry.
1: I think I heard Jason talking about, do we need to revisit a really harsh education around the Fatal Five? And maybe we do. Maybe we need all of these things thrown at us again just to change behaviour.
0: Yeah. 133-882 is the 4BC open line. If you'd like to give us a call or send us a text with thanks to Watch Smoke Alarms, 0499-880-882. It's 4 to 6, 4BC.
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4: In Cedar Creek, there's a crash on Beaudesert Beenleigh Road at Chardon Bridge Road, and that crash in Albion is now cleared from Albion Road at Hudson Road. In Eagle Farm, there's a breakdown on Kingsmith Drive on the northbound off-ramp from the Gateway Motorway. It's in the shoulder, just causing some very minor delays. Slow as well for the M1 northbound, Logan home to Slacks Creek, the Logan Motorway westbound in Drewvale and also in Elland Grove, and building also on the Pacific Motorway inbound around Tarragindi. With traffic every 10 minutes, it's Olympia on 4BC.
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0: Almost news time. One member of the breakfast team has broken a promise. We'll find out what that promise
1: hacked.
0: Is after the news. No, you weren't.
1: I was hacked.
0: No, you weren't.
1: That's what I'm going with. Everyone's been hacked, so I'm going to say I was hacked. It's my excuse.
0: We could have done this early, but I'm thinking
1: either
0: maybe
1: that,
0: we should.
1: Or the dog ate my homework.
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2: It's 6 o'clock. Good morning. I'm Chloe Affleck. A total of six people will be on board a special flight bringing home Australians who were trapped on board the cruise ship at the centre of a deadly hantavirus outbreak. Passengers have been grouped by country as they disembark the MV Hondius on the Canary Islands. DFAT has confirmed a government-supported flight will bring home four citizens, one permanent resident and one New Zealand citizen. Health officials in Spain say so far there are no signs of symptoms among the remaining passengers.
5: They are currently assessing them, but what we have heard is that they are asymptomatic. They don't have any symptoms and they are looking forward to be translated, to be evacuated and get to a hospital, which is very unusual.
2: Iran claims it has sent a response to the United States proposals to end the war with them in the Middle East. Pakistan, which is acting as a mediator, says it has received the Iranian response but could not share any details. Reports suggest the US has prepared a 14-point memorandum of understanding. The Albanese government has reportedly scrapped plans to offer all workers an extra tax break in Tuesday's budget. Federal politics editor Michael Packey.
6: Last week, reports emerged workers would receive up to $300 to make up some of the cost of property tax changes, likely to be included in tomorrow's budget. But cabinet sources have told SMH The Age that won't be happening, and instead the multi-billion dollar earned income offset will be delayed until the 2027-28 financial year. It follows concern by the Reserve Bank such a move could be inflationary and put more pressure on interest rates. The budget papers have now been printed. Among the measures, the capital gains tax discount and negative gearing are likely to be reined in. Michael Packey, Canberra.
2: There's a renewed push to extend Brisbane's train line to Toowoomba as southeast Queensland's population booms. The proposal would see the pre-existing electric line from Rosewood to Withcott expanded, with alternative transport offered to connect travellers to Toowoomba's CBD. 550,000 new residents are expected in the southeast over the next 20 years. Queensland's road death toll is surging ahead of figures seen this time last year. More than 110 lives have been lost compared with just 89 12 months ago. It puts the state on track to record its worst death toll since 2009. And holidaymakers can now check in to Mooloolaba's first new hotel in 40 years. The Avani Mooloolaba Beach Hotel officially opens today, providing a welcome boost to the region's accommodation supply. The 180-room resort is the first of many projects slated for the Sunshine and Gold Coast ahead of the 2032 Olympic Games. To finance, one Australian dollar is buying 72.5 US cents.
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2: The Panthers have overcome a determined Raiders outfit, securing a 30-18 victory to wrap up round 10 of the NRL. Canberra levelled the score 18-18 early in the second half, but tries from Nathan Cleary and Vili Phillips helped lock in Penrith's ninth win of the season. Panthers coach Ivan Cleary says it was a great game from both sides.
8: It was a bit tit for tat, so if we score, they score. I didn't really feel like it was sort of because we, you know, weren't concentrating or whatever. It was just probably just earned.
2: Meantime, the Storm are back in the winner's circle, thumping the Tigers 44-16. In AFL action, Adelaide defeated Richmond by 37 points at the MCG, the Demons locking in at 32-point win over the Eagles. And Sean Strickland has reclaimed the UFC middleweight belt in a split decision. It's 6:04.
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4: In Cedar Creek, there's a crash on Beaudesert at Beenleigh Road at Chardon Bridge Road, and a crash also in Albion on Albion Road at Hudson Road. There's a breakdown on Eagle Farm on Kingsmith Drive on the northbound off-ramp, getting off the Gateway Motorway. Delays on the M1 northbound from Logan Home to Slacks Creek. Logan Motorway is heavy westbound in Druvale and also in Ellen Grove. And slow as well, the Pacific Motorway inbound in Tarragindi. And the Captain Cook Bridge is slow heading on to Coronation Drive. With traffic every 10 minutes, it's Olympia on 4BC.
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2: Showers over Brisbane today, reaching a top of 25 degrees in the city, 26 in Ipswich and 24 on the Bayside. Looking ahead, showers to continue tomorrow, reaching a top of 24, grey skies on Wednesday 24 and a rainy day on Thursday 23. On Moreton Bay, south to southeasterly winds 15 to 20 knots, seas around 1 metre. Right now, it's 16 degrees at Deakin. I'm Chloe Affleck with more news at 6.30 on your newsleader, Brisbane's 4BC.
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0: Now, we mentioned just before the news that one half of the Breakfast team has broken a promise, and we'll get to that in just a couple of minutes from now. Thanks for joining us on this Monday morning. It's been a huge weekend of sport, hasn't it? Footy. I know last night we were talking footy tips around the Mother's Day table with the family. And we've got a huge competition that we run here at 4BC too, 4BC footy tipping competition. And there's been a change in the leadership ladder over the course of this weekend.
1: He was leading last.
0: No, he wasn't. No, I don't think he... Well, yeah. Well, if he was...
1: He was. He was just very quiet about it.
0: And I'm talking about Jason Matthews. Like walking into work on Monday, and this is not just, this is anybody when there's been a change in leadership. You walk into work when leading the footy tipping competition, it's basically a red carpet event, isn't it?
1: He was leading last week because he used his joke around so that he'd be up the top.
0: Yeah.
1: So he kind of cheated to get to the top of the ladder.
0: He's got the smirk going again today.
1: Yeah, I think the joke around thing is a bit of, it's a bit of false victory.
0: Well, he's gone early, I think. But look, you know, when you walk into work and you're leading the comp and you've had a change, and this might be happening at your place, it's a bit like entering Suncorp on Origin Day. Suddenly every co-worker is either applauding your genius or accusing you of witchcraft for tipping that upset that nobody saw coming. You strut past desks like a premiership captain, casually accepting compliments while pretending your picks weren't made 5 minutes before kickoff. Any of yours made before kickoff 5 minutes this week, Seth?
1: No, I didn't look at my tips.
0: Can I just say, before we get to you, for one shining week, you're not just Jason Matthews. You're the oracle of footy, the king of the tipping ladder, and you'll be absolutely unbearable about it this week. Is there one of those at your place of work? Because we've got one here.
1: Well, we've got two, actually, because Hayley just walked in all proud of herself. She's now second, but she also used her joke around. So false victory. I think.
0: Do you think so?
1: I don't think there should be joke around.
0: Look, I'd love to stop talking about footy tipping here, Soph, but there is an issue that we need to address. On the weekend when I was just seeing how far Jason Matthews was in front of the 4BC tipping competition, I noticed something at the bottom of the ladder. Sophie Formica's tip for the Broncos-Manly game on Saturday night. I highlighted this and sent it to the boys. You had, in fact, tipped Manly when all year on this program you've been saying this.
1: I will only back the Broncos for every game that they play, regardless of who they're playing all season. Now, if you wanted to play that again,
0: yeah.
1: I said I'll only back the Broncos. I didn't say I'd only tip the Broncos.
0: Play that noise again, would you please? Are you kidding me?
1: So I will confess that I put them in haste and I did very well, actually. I picked seven. The only team that let me down this weekend was the Cowboys. So
0: We're not interested in that part of the conversation.
1: If I had used my joke around, I'd now be sitting above you in the ladder. I'll digress.
0: Right.
1: It was an accident. I was hacked. I didn't know. No, but I did say very clearly that I would only back the Broncos. I didn't say I'd only tip the Broncos. So I was backing them. I was backing them for the win. I wanted them to win. I just didn't tip them.
0: Ruben, can we play that again, please?
1: Listen carefully. I will only back the Broncos for every game that they play, regardless of who they're playing all season. I will only back the Broncos.
0: They played Manly on Saturday night, Soph.
1: And I backed them.
0: You did not back them.
1: I did back them. I just didn't tip them.
0: What should Sophie's punishment perhaps be
1: on
0: the 4BC Breakfast Show this morning? 1-3-3-8-82. I backed them. I just didn't tip them. Honestly. Your Honour.
1: I was cheering for them from the sidelines and I really willed for them to win. I just knew that they wouldn't. And so it turns out I was right and I tipped 7 of 8.
0: Footy tipping competitions, they are the water cooler talk of the 21st century, aren't they, on a Monday morning?
1: There should be no joke arounds, though. I think that a joke around thing is just like these people who think they're so great. It's like you look at it and you go, pfft. Hayley.
0: 1-3-3-8-82 if you want to have a chat about footy tipping or perhaps what Sophie's punishment should be. Just for the record, let's state it to Your Honour.
1: I will only back the Broncos for every game that they play, regardless of who they're playing all season.
0: So let me
1: ask the listeners then, is it true that there's a difference between backing a team and tipping them or is it the same thing? I'd like to think they're two different things. They're two different words. 1-3-3-8-82. Thanks to Watch Smoke Alums.
0: As she backpedals wildly, it's 12 past 6 at 4BC.
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4: In Elm Grove, there's a crash on the Logan Motorway westbound and delays are reaching back to Carroll Park. Also a crash in Cedar Creek on Beaudesert Beenleigh Road at the Chardon Bridge Road intersection. A crash in Albion on Albion Road at Hudson Road. And there's a breakdown in Eagle Farm on Kingsmith Drive on the northbound off-ramp from the Gateway Motorway. Slow on the M1 northbound from Tanimera to Snacks Creek and the Bruce Highway southbound from North Lakes down to Griffin. With traffic every 10 minutes, it's Olympia on 4BC.
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0: Quarter after six and 14 degrees of good. Now heading for a top of 25 for the River City today. Medium chance of showers, most likely through the late morning and afternoon. And will remain that way for the rest of the week. Tuesday, Wednesday, Thursday. All high chance of showers and tops around 23, 24 degrees. It's 16 after six. We were talking... Footy tipping, it is what most people talk about when they get to work on a Monday morning, and it happens here at 4BC as well. And Anne's on the line from Carindale. Hello, Anne.
15: Morning, Dean.
0: How are you
15: morning,
0: going?
15: Sophie. I would caution Sophie, you're starting to sound a little bit like a politician there. It's quite semantics.
0: I think you're absolutely right, Anne. I think a career in politics would be perfect.
1: No way.
0: The backpedalling that's going on here is phenomenal.
1: Well, I had to make a choice, Anne. I did when I first realised it and he pulled it up, I went, oh, no. I honestly didn't realise that I had done it. Maybe I should have just come clean and said it was an innocent mistake. I slipped and my finger pressed on the Manly Seagulls instead of the Broncos.
0: She is sounding like a politician now, Anne, isn't she?
15: She is. I think she's been interviewing too many over the years.
1: And also,
15: learned all the tricks.
1: And also I was hacked. And also I didn't put my own footy tippings in. A member of my staff did it for me. How about that?
15: Oh,
1: I don't have staff. But if I was a politician, I
15: think you better quit while you're
1: Thanks, Anne. Lovely
0: all right.
1: to talk to you.
0: Who did you go for, Anne, by the way? Did you go for the Bronx or Manly?
1: Of course she did.
15: Oh, I must admit I really didn't make a choice.
0: Oh, you haven't made a choice. Okay, fantastic. And
1: it's like
0: thank
1: the
0: you so
1: vast
0: much.
1: Majority of people, Dean, that I hate to say, may or may not bother to tip or care.
0: Mike said, busted custard. Mother's Day's over.
1: I'm in all sorts of trouble, aren't I? Daniel from The Gap said, Sophie says, the difference between backing and tipping, why has this only come up when you went with the Seagulls? Oh, because up until the Seagulls, I thought they were going to win. I don't know.
0: Well, I just want to – let's just recount and recall. From very early in the season, I think it might have been round one, you said this.
1: I did. I will only back the Broncos for every game that they play, regardless of who they're playing all season.
0: What are we, round eight now?
1: I think you cut out the next bit, which said, except if I'm really sure they're going to lose.
0: I think we're round eight, my fair weather friend.
1: Okay, if I'd played my joke around this week, like Hayley, I'd be above you in the ladder. So just watch yourself. Because the only thing I care about is not whether or not I'm at the top of the ladder at the end of the season. It's just whether or not I'm above you.
0: Righto. Well,
1: but that's really the only thing that I'm after.
0: Well, you've got some work to do. 133-882 is the number, the 4BC open line. Thanks to Watch Smoke Alarms. You can give us a call. The text line 0499-880-882.
1: Look, all eyes tomorrow will obviously be on the federal budget. We're going to spend today putting some finishing touches on the conversation we'll have ahead of it being handed down tomorrow night. After 6:30 this morning, Evan Lucas, of course, will be joining us on the show. The Treasurer is already spent the last fortnight and the weekend, if you saw any of the news, he was everywhere, wasn't he? Bracing the country for the tax reforms and the big chunk of red that were expected to be delivered.
0: Yeah, yesterday he appeared on Sky News. He had this little bit of bad news for us.
16: Now, I asked you this last year, when do you think there will be a surplus again in this country for a government, federal government?
17: Won't be in the next 4 years, but we will get the budget deficits down. You know, people would have noticed in the mid-year update, despite all the good work of the government, despite the very substantial progress we've made, we had deficits in the mid-30 billions.
0: One of the big changes, of course, is this expectation of a cut to capital gains tax and also some changes to negative gearing.
1: And the news this morning, though, it's been revealed that existing landlords with negative gearing arrangements are going to be spared. So the idea of this generating revenue is down the road. I just think it is so creative, a little bit like the way Anne has accused me of trying to cover up my issue, is that when you start to read about how they're going to deliver this to us in the narrative and then what it actually means on the books is the bit that's fascinating to talk to Evan Lucas about.
0: Yeah, because they're appeasing both camps.
1: So much of it goes into the forward estimates.
0: Yeah.
1: And so much of what they're going to tell us about housing, housing funds, housing that's going to be ready to be to go, where things are going to be built, it's all a furphy. None of it's actually real.
0: Yeah.
1: Smoke and mirrors.
0: Yeah, you're right. 133-882 is the number if you'd like to give us a call. 4BC Open Line with thanks to Watch Smoke Alarms. And just on the whole Manly thing, Gary's just sent us a quick text as well. He says, morning team, maybe both are maroon in colour, but perhaps Sophie's punishment should be to wear a Manly jersey for a day. Go the Sea Eagles.
1: You can let me borrow one, Gary. I don't have one. I've got plenty of maroon. But
0: apparently Hayley's got one.
1: A Manly jersey?
0: Yeah.
1: But she didn't. Oh. Is that right? You bring it in. You can wear it.
0: 133-882, the number at 4BC, 21 after 6.
28: Traffic. Got something you want to say? You're in the right place. This is Brisbane's 4BC. Give us a call on 133-882.
4: There's a crash on the Logan Motorway westbound in Ellen Grove and delays are heavy back to Forest Lake. Also a crash in Cedar Creek on Beaudesert Beanley Road at the Chardon Bridge Road intersection. In Eagle Farm, there's a breakdown on the Kingsmith Drive and northbound off-ramp from the Gateway Motorway. Delays on the M1 northbound in Slacks Creek. It's slow now on the Pacific Motorway inbound around Tarragindi and the Bruce Highway southbound from North Lakes to Griffin. With traffic every 10 minutes, it's Olympia on 4BC.
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0: 16 degrees in West End and a bit of rain around this week. Hey, the 4BC $50,000 rumour file. Definitely worth getting involved in, I think. It's the easiest way I can think of to win 50 grand, so.
1: You know, there's been some really great ones. Last week it was just hearing about the fact that there was a movie being filmed, and it was at the Wesley. So if you have heard something, if you have seen something, something that's come across your radar, maybe in the office or over the back fence, you want to be a part of this.
0: 133-882 is our number, with thanks to Watch Smoke Alarms. Here are some of the juiciest pieces of gossip that we've heard in the last couple of weeks.
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8: The Kookaburra Queen has been salvaged and is on dry land in a dock at Hammett waiting to be worked on.
9: South East Council workers, they can apply for carer's leave for their sick pet. So if your pet is sick, you can apply for carer's leave and be paid.
1: Rumour has it. Did we ever get to the bottom of that one about the carer's leave for pets in the council? I don't remember if we ever named the council where that allegedly takes
0: place. One of the great things about the rumour file too is, yeah, you can call us and confirm nor deny if you need to. A rumour, the open line, 133 882. Text line 0499 880 882. Send them through now, and at the end of the year, $50,000 cash with thanks to Watch Smoke Alarms, and also that weekly prize of installing those fabulous Watch Smoke Alarm systems throughout your house, which you have to have done by the end of the year anyway. 25 after 6.
1: We know that everything these days seems to be delivered to our door, whether it's what you eat or what you've purchased. Australia Post is planning to hike the delivery fees that they charge by up to 30%. So from next financial year, July 1, surcharges for business customers are going to go from 12% to 19.5%.
0: I see express service prices for Star Trek, which is their premium delivery service, increases to 30%.
1: Wow.
0: Which is ridiculous. The cost of fuel is being cited. AusPost saying the increase is purely a cost recovery, but certainly to get anything through the post these days. Remember, you know, you used to buy stamps 1, 2 cents, 5 cents.
1: The only thing I don't get about that, right, is that this is going to go up from July the 1st.
0: Yeah.
1: The fuel excise has come off. We're not paying more for fuel at the moment. It's fair fuel price is $173.9. So if they're saying that the cost of fuel is being cited as the reason and it's purely cost recovery, what, are they paying more for fuel than we are? I don't understand. Or are they expecting that they're going to continue to pay more for fuel after the fuel excise comes back?
0: I think that's the case. I mean, by the looks of things, the war in Iran's going nowhere, and even if it does, it's going to take at least 12 months for fuel to get back into some sort of normality, I suppose.
1: Doesn't seem to be stopping the fact that we are shopping online. Amazon Australia today announcing plans to onboard 850 seasonal workers across Australia to their fulfillment centres and logistics ahead of their Prime Day that happens in July. So you know how Prime Day is the big Amazon, everything's on sale?
0: Everything. No, I didn't know that because I don't shop online. But so I'm happy to learn.
1: They're expecting.
0: Can you buy stuff online?
1: They're expecting to have so much stuff that they're going to have to push out of the centres. That even here in Brisbane, Amazon is hiring 89 roles across the fulfilment centre and delivery stations in Linton and Penkenbar to deal with what they're expecting to see as the seasonal increase that they're going to need to pick, pack, and ship these orders to customers.
0: I thought there's a Black Friday. I've heard of the Black Friday.
1: I thought nobody had money.
0: Well, that's right. But so is there one day where Amazon puts everything on sale?
1: Prime Day.
0: Prime Day. I've never heard of that before. When is it?
1: In July.
0: I don't
1: know exactly when. But okay. You're right.
0: It coincides with the US with the summer, I suppose.
1: No, I think for us is it the end of financial year, beginning of the new, it's then.
0: Oh, okay. So it's got something to do with end of financial year.
1: I'll find out. I'll Google.
0: There you go. Uh-huh. There you go.
1: But yeah, you're right. We do all of those end of financial year sales. So those commercials for that will start soon because it's the 11th of May.
0: Yeah.
1: So usually towards the end of May, beginning of June, everybody starts to drop their EFS sales.
0: Mm.
1: And then there's
0: great
1: Prime
0: time to buy a
1: Day.
0: Clock for your wall.
1: I'm waiting for my new clock to arrive. Can't wait to bring it in and show everybody. Okay, it is you're right in that in 2026, it takes place as a long week event early July. So it usually starts around the 7th of July, which is after Independence Day weekend in the States. I don't know if it's got anything to do with that or if the timing is just based on the previous years where they always do it in early to mid-July.
0: What's the skill set to get a job with, with them here? What are they looking for?
1: I don't know.
0: It's
1: the pick and pack. So I guess you just need to be able to recognize where to go and get stuff. Well, you think you might moonlight? You want to moonlight as a pick and packer?
0: No, not necessarily, but I'm just seeing if someone's looking for a gig. Because most of those places are automated, aren't they?
1: Not everything. A lot of them, they do have robotics inside that new big warehouse. So it was a massive, massive coup for Brisbane to have the massive Amazon warehouse where they still hold a lot of product. And yes, some of it's automated, but they still have people. And then they pack it and they put it in vans and then somebody has to deliver it to your door and maybe or maybe not put it where it should be outside your house or could be outside your neighbour's.
0: As you say, though, well, I thought nobody had any money. What is going on? 1-3-8-82 is the number. Later this morning, we'll have some tickets to Georgie Girl to give away, which is a new Seekers musical, which is on Panieri tickets as well. And we'll tell you about an opportunity to get tickets for the State of Origin. So all of that coming up on the 4BC Breakfast Show on this Monday morning. 1-3-8-82, the number if you want to give us a call.
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4: It's 6:30. Good morning. I'm Chloe Affleck. A group of Australians who were on board a ship at the centre of a hantavirus outbreak will be the last on board a flight home. Passengers have been disembarking the MV Hondius after the ship docked in the Canary Islands. DFAT says a government-supported flight will bring home 4 citizens and 1 permanent resident. Iran has replied to the United States' ceasefire plan to end the Middle East conflict through Pakistani mediators. Under the US's 14-point proposal, Tehran would have to agree to not develop nuclear weapons for at least 12 years. Pakistani officials say they cannot share any details about Iran's formal response, but that it's been sent to Washington. Security expert Will Geddes has told Today Iran is unlikely to budge on its nuclear program.
2: But what we do know is that they've made a very robust statement in their national media that they are going to remain defiant.
4: Australian workers are not expected to get a further tax break in tomorrow's federal budget. There's been reports of a one-off earned income offset worth up to $300, but The Age is reporting the multi-billion dollar measure is no longer on the table amid concerns it could be inflammatory. The Albanese government says its fifth budget will be focused on housing and tax reform. Meantime, the Master Builders Association says $2 billion in government funding for housing infrastructure will help boost supplies. The policy to be outlined in Tuesday's budget will see money go to state-based utility companies to connect homes to the services they need. Master Builders Association spokesperson Danita Wohan says it's a good start.
11: We think it may well fall short of what we thought was appropriate, which was more in the vicinity of $5 billion. Nevertheless, we're hoping that it is part of a broader package for the budget on Tuesday night.
4: A proposed rail project backed by a number of southeast councils could connect Brisbane to Toowoomba. The project would see the electric Ipswich Rosewood line extended westward to the base of the Toowoomba Range. It comes after funding was cut for the Queensland sections of the Inland Rail. BP has had its lease extension fast-tracked at the

0: continued their dominant run, beating the Raiders 30-18. Raiders coach Ricky Stewart says the whole team is ready for a break after a recent grueling schedule. He says he's glad the team has the bye this week.
1: My staff and players, the way they've got up after those last week and then again this week after four games in the 18 days have been incredible. I'm super proud of them and it's a big effort, but we definitely need the bye.
0: The Storm thumped the Tigers 44 points to 16 to break their losing streak. Meantime, the Broncos head back to the drawing board this week after going down to the Sea Eagles 32-4, marking their fifth loss of the season. Wellington Phoenix has become the first New Zealand club to qualify for an A-League Grand Final, defeating Brisbane Roar 2-0 in extra time. And in the EPL, Arsenal has downed West Ham 1-0. It's 26-7. That's the latest news and sport.
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2: 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West Point Autos Hillcrest have a range of electric and hybrid vehicles ready to go. 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
4: In Elland Grove, there's a crash for the Logan Motorway heading westbound with heavy delays nearly reaching back to Parkinson now. It's also heavy for the Logan Motorway westbound in Druvale. Delays on the M1 northbound from Logan Home to Slacks Creek and the Ipswich Motorway inbound from Waco to Darra. Building as well for the Centenary Highway inbound from Sumner to the Jindalee Bridge, and the Cap'n Cook Bridge and Riverside Expressway slow into the city. Delays on the Bruce Highway southbound North Lakes to Griffin. With traffic every 10 minutes, it's Olympia on 4BC.
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0: Cloudy with a few showers around Brisbane today, reaching a top of 25 degrees in the city, 26 in Ipswich and 24 on the Bayside. Looking ahead, showers to continue tomorrow, reaching a top of 24. Grey skies on Wednesday, 24. A rainy day on Thursday, 23. And similar conditions on Friday. On Moreton Bay, south to southeasterly winds, 15 to 20 knots. Right now, it's 16 degrees at Chermside. I'm Chloe Affleck with more news at 7 on your newsleader, Brisbane's 4BC.
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9: Evan Lucas in just a moment. It's 23-7. Look, this should have been in the news, Sophie. Mm. All next week, 4BC is giving you the chance to be at Suncorp Stadium for Game 3, Ampol State of Origin.
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9: 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Imagine getting along to Suncorp for Game 3.
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10: Kicking the week off now with Evan Lucas, the economic futurist, host of the podcast Exchanges with Evan Lucas. Good morning to you, Evan. It's a busy time for you, budget.

0: it out tomorrow.
1: It is indeed. Happy budget week to all those that celebrate, which I don't think is very many people. But, yes, it's going to be a huge week. And the more and more we get close to it, the more and more the leaks keep coming.
0: Yeah, and the latest now being that there's these clauses that they're starting to share with everybody. Don't worry about CGT. It's not going to happen straight away. Don't worry about it if you're a current landlord. And don't really worry about it much at all for the next year, because it doesn't look like anything will come into effect until July 1, 2027.
1: Yep, or when the vote actually gets passed by the House. So don't forget there's also still hurdles to clear. I think with what your question just is, we probably need to run through what we know so far about tomorrow night. So we know the capital gains tax, the 50% discount, will be replaced with inflation indexation, as you said, from July 2027. So there's 1 year grace period. Negative gearing, same thing, restricted to new builds from July 2027. Existing assets excluded for a 1 year grace period. Trusts, discretionary distributions, probably, we haven't had this confirmed, but probably will be taxed at 30%. Electric vehicles are going to get phased down with the tax benefits, which is costing $75,000 in 2077 to save $1.6 billion. That's a big change there in terms of what it is. And then you've got all the other things that we know. So we know that the income tax offset, which is just a terrible product in terms of what it's doing, the $203 to $300 for everyone who gets a wage is coming in. The tax loss carrybacks that we discussed last week for small businesses will keep going. The instant asset write-off at $20,000 annual write-off for businesses turning over less than $10 million will be permanent. No longer this rolling will they, won't they, will they, won't they. That's just basically now baked in. R&D tax credits, so research and development, will increase to $150 million. That is in direct link to the changes to the capital gains tax. A lot of, you know, noise last week for good reason was that the changes will actually inhibit venture capital and startups. Like, why would you start up a business if you're going to get capital gains tax and indexation? It's just not worth it, right? Mm. So what's, you know, all of that ambition, all of that endeavor gets written over. So it's sort of there to help that write off the issues around capital gains. Probably won't do it, but anyway, just keep an eye on that one. And then the final one is the productivity package to cut regulation by $10 billion a year. There's more, but I think we'll leave it there. That's the main ones that are coming out so far.
2: Got a message from Gary. He sent us a text. He said, morning, I saw a price hike at the pump in Waterford today. Your fuel's gone up to $2.17 a litre. Can you give us a quick update on Iran? Oil prices are jumping, are they?
1: Yeah. Yeah, well, so this was the discussion that we were having last week and probably the week before slightly as well, is that, you know, why do we keep hearing all about Iran? What's going on in Brent? Mm. Yet the Bowser price was, you know, $1.75 to $1.85. And as I said at the time, it's because the physical delivery is 3 weeks delayed. So 3 weeks before that, the price down to as low as $86 a barrel was hovering in the 90s. Now it's hovering in the high 110s. And that is what's now starting to float through. So 3 weeks ago, the price went back above three digits. It was about 105, 107. And then in 2 weeks ago, it got up to that 120. So be aware, you are going to start seeing the Bowser price jump back above $2 a handle. And even with the 26.5-cent discount from the cut to the fuel excise, it's not going to cover the increases you're likely to see in the short term.
0: Which is why Australia Post just made the announcement today about the increasing prices to their parcel service. You know, at the same time, all of those things will flow onto every single area. So much conversation at the moment around housing, housing supply, building for the future, affordable housing. And we're being told to brace ourselves for more in the construction industry to perhaps see insolvencies because of the cost of line items.
1: Yeah, correct. So the one to highlight straight away is that reporting to the market, so the ASX last week, Reece and Tradelink, which is Fletcher Building, they both announced big increases in piping costs. So, you know, copper piping, any form of plumbing costs are actually jumped. And then what you're alluding to with regards to what's going on in the housing market there, Sophie, is we know that the average cost of a new build in 2024-25 was $475,000, which was a 7.1% increase from the year before. The expectation for this year, wait for it,
2: $560,000.
1: That's just over $85,000 increase. To put that in perspective, the average mortgage in this country is $660,000. So you're talking about if you can buy a land value of $100,000, which is going to be tough at the best of times to find land just for that, then the building of the house, you're getting to that $660,000. So that's the catch here. So, yes, the insolvencies are going to come from the point of view that who wears the cost? Is it the constructor or is it the client? And can the constructor actually, you know, absorb these ginormous increases that have come from their suppliers and their subcontractors because of what's going on in Iran, because of the transportation costs, because of the increased costs of production of these products, all of the above leads to that 560,000 figure.
2: Got to be a nervous time for builders and subbies. And if you're listening and want to give us a call, 133-882 with thanks to Watch Smoke Alarms. Before we jump, mate, how are the markets looking today?
1: So US markets finished quite down on Friday night as that sort of Iran war question continues to raise its head. We're pointing down 0.5 of 1%, down another 42 points. Watch that space.
0: Lots to talk about this week. Thanks, Evan. We'll do it again tomorrow.
2: You'll need to get plenty of sleep tonight, my friend, and we'll catch up with you then, of course, with the budget coming out tomorrow. Evan Lucas, 16 to 7, wild, isn't it? I mean, when you know, people say, oh, wow, house prices are so expensive. This is the tip of the iceberg.
0: Well, 133-882, particularly if you're a builder or a tradie, because all I could think when he was talking about that is that's what pushes so much then back into the public sector rather than the private sector, and we still don't fix the problem that we have with housing.
2: Yeah.
0: Because if you're in that boat that he just talked about, you're going straight to work on government projects, aren't you?
2: Yeah, absolutely. But, you know, for first home buyers as well, for people trying to get into the market, I mean, it's... We said it was hard before. I mean, it's almost impossible. It's 6:45 now, 4BC.
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4: That crash is now cleared from the Logan Motorway westbound in Elm Grove, and delays are still quite slow back to Forest Lake. The M1 is heavy northbound in Slacks Creek, and the Mount Lindsay Highway northbound delays in Park Ridge. Heavy on the Centenary Highway inbound from Richlands to the Jindalee Bridge, and the Gateway Motorway northbound delays around Rochdale. Slow as well for the Bruce Highway southbound from Deception Bay down to the Pine River Bridge. With traffic every 10 minutes, it's Olympia on 4BC.
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3: 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A weather update. We'll be here to help in unexpected weather. 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
2: Well, I was just looking at a beautiful panorama of the city waking up on this Monday morning. Looks superb out there. Top of 25 expected for the River City today. Currently 16 degrees, partly cloudy with a medium chance of showers later. Ipswich 26, Logan 24, the Gold Coast 25, Sunny Coast 23 and Toowoomba a top of 21 and some rain coming this week. Tuesday, Wednesday, Thursday, all tops around 23, 24 degrees and rain every day. It's 12 minutes to 7 now at 4BC.
0: Let us know, as we were just talking to Evan Lucas about the impact of rising costs, particularly to building at the moment, whether or not you're finding it harder to get tradies to come and take care of things. We talk about this idea that we're going to potentially, particularly in southeast Queensland, see a whole bunch of people go on to government infrastructure projects. Will it mean that there's going to be a hole left for private building and for just the general repair work if you've got a skills shortage the way that we're expecting? 133 882, the open line. Thanks to Watch Smoke Alarms. In the meantime, Dean, we're all bracing ourselves for a response from Tehran today on the latest peace proposal to end the war in Iran.
2: Yeah, we left here Friday with a suggestion that maybe they were going to shake hands, but Iran says that they've sent their response by Pakistani mediators, and they say they want negotiations to focus on a permanent end of the war on all fronts, including Lebanon.
0: Not going to happen.
2: That issue with the Israelis, but and to secure the security of their shipping. Washington's latest proposal addressed the deal to end the war, and what they want is a reopening of the Strait of Hormuz to roll back Iran's nuclear program, an issue that Tehran would rather discuss later.
0: The president has said that they're going to give diplomacy every chance they possibly can before they go back to hostilities. In the background, we know that the US and Iran have traded naval attacks in the Strait of Hormuz again, and Israel continues to attack southern Lebanon. It's increasingly difficult to know what's coming out is, you know, the narrative that's being pushed by whichever country wants to see things happen in their way or not.
2: Well, Trump's been saying for like 8 weeks that it's going to be over tomorrow or it's going to be... Or, you know, they want to do a deal. And it seems that the more often he says that, Sophie, you know, the less I find that I can, you know, obviously agree with anything that Trump has to say.
0: You're going to look for a silver lining in any of this, though. It's got to be what's happening back home. And finally, I think some changing of the way we view our own sovereignty and fuel security. The state government continues to push for fuel sovereignty. That continued over the weekend. The state government has now announced this 35-year lease renewal for BP in the Bulwer Island site. The eyes on at least 10 new fuel storage tanks for that site so that we have more fuel that we're holding here closer to home.
12: Today I can announce that we've worked to fast-track a long-term lease with BP here at the Port of Brisbane, and that will enable them to refurbish 5 idle fuel storage tanks, and that'll increase their capacity here by around 20%.
2: Yeah, so there's the Premier speaking on that. BP are going to spend $100 million on the existing tanks. They also have plans to add another 5 tanks in the medium term, which will bring the total capacity to 140% of the current stores there at Pinkenba, or about 103 million litres. Now, the view is to reopen the 5 existing tanks by 2029 with no timeline for the construction on the 5 new ones. Perhaps that's because they can't find construction workers, Sophie.
0: Yeah, maybe. The Premier also said that over the same medium to long-term period, he wants to open up more drilling and refining operations in Queensland. He thinks it's going to do a lot to boost the state's sovereign capability in the fuel space.
2: We and should never have got to this position in the first place.
0: I will say that even though we've just talked about whether or not there'd be a response out of the US, we're being told from Al Jazeera that the US has commented directly on Iran's proposal to end the war. He said, "I have just read the response from Iran's so-called representatives," in inverted commas. "I don't like it." And then in caps, "totally unacceptable. Thank you for your attention to this matter, President Donald J. Trump." This is what was just written on the Truth Social platform. So it doesn't look like there is negotiations that are going anywhere at this point.
2: On it goes, and they hold the world to ransom.
0: Oh, but we are going to have UFC out the front of the White House. That'll be fun.
2: It's 8 to 7 now, Sam, with all the sport in just a moment at 4BC.
13: Hey there, Georgie girl, swinging down the street so fancy free. Nobody you meet could ever.
2: We've got some tickets to give away.
0: Double pass up for grabs now to see Georgie Girl, the Seekers musical. It's the story behind how the band went from Melbourne to being chart toppers ahead of the Beatles and the Rolling Stones. Pick up the phone now, 133-882. Be caller number 6 when we open up the phone lines during the break.
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4: That crash is now cleared for the Logan Motorway westbound in Ellen Grove, and delays have now eased. It is heavy though, heading westbound through Druvale. Delays on the East Centenary Highway inbound from Richlands to the Jindalee Bridge, and the Ipswich Motorway inbound from Waco to Oxley. Slow for the M1 northbound, Logan Home to Snakes Creek, and the Pacific Motorway inbound in Wollongabba, then onto the Captain Cook Bridge into the city. And the Bruce Highway is slow southbound, Deception Bay down to the Pine River Bridge. With traffic every 10 minutes, it's Olympia on 4BC.
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0: Congratulations to Julie from 8 Mile Plains, who's picked up the double pass to go along and see Georgie Girl, the Seekers musical, playing at the 12th Night Theatre from June the 3rd. 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
2: Sam Leckie's here. What do you think of what Sophie did this week with the footy tipping?
18: I've got some serious trust issues now. Well, I don't think I can believe a thing that comes out of her mouth.
2: Just bring you up to speed if you've just woken up. Sophie actually tipped the Seagulls this week over the Broncos. It was unbelievable. I found it on the footy tips and sent it to the boys. But this is what she said on the show earlier this year.
0: I will only back the Broncos for every game that they play, regardless of who they're playing all season.
2: Bit of Polly speak since then.
0: Yeah, I did. I backed the Broncos. I just didn't tip them.
18: It's got real political tones too, because you were helping me through my dilemma of whether I tip the Rabbitohs over the Roosters because I felt like the Roosters were going to lose. And then Sophie did the political posturing of saying that to support me and then go and backtracks on it. So it's very disappointing.
0: So did I get you to back the wrong horse?
18: Oh. I ended up backing the Roosters and they won that game, so it's okay. But I think there's a lot of people that feel let down. The Broncos fans will be let down by that game, though. It was probably the worst game I've seen the Broncos play in a very long time. Bit of rust there for Benny Hunt coming back in and the whole spine in general. I saw they completed 9 sets in the second half, which, as Jared so insightfully said to me, that's not enough. Is what he said to me. But Manly were good and they beat them up through the middle of the field, but they had no footy. And when they did have the ball, they turned it over, which was, Manly last year, Brookvale Oval was basically the site where the team turned everything around last year. They got pumped by Manly. Their season was in disarray, as they normally do. People were coming for Michael Maguire's head as the coach, and they turned the season around from there. They've got a lot of injuries still. Like, the middle of the field is still very, very thin with no pain pass there. So
2: they're spluttering, aren't they? What about the Storm? That was a good turnaround, wasn't it?
18: Yeah, this round was a little bit disappointing in terms of actual contests.
2: Yeah.
18: There was a lot of blowouts. The Cowboys-Parramatta game was a cracker, and so was the Panthers-Raiders yesterday, arvo. But the Storm turned it around. I mean, I didn't think they were going to lose 8 games in a row. And it's a massive win for the Storm turning their season around. For Cam Munster, back in a little bit of form. I know you and I, Dina, have polarising opinions on whether or not Billy Slater will select Cameron Munster.
2: No, he's back in now.
18: He's back. No, yeah.
0: What do you make of all the talk about Billy going down to the Storm?
18: Billy Slater.
0: To coach.
18: No, he won't. I don't think he will.
0: If
18: I don't think he's got a
0: Craig
18: lot of interest.
0: Steps away a little bit.
18: I know that it'd be for the Storm fans, they'd love it, but I'm not sold on it. I think Craig will stick around for as long as he can.
2: Yeah.
18: In this 3-year deal that he's got. And the other thing for Melbourne is, do they throw in a coach that's never coached at NRL level? It's very different coaching State of Origin to coaching NRL level. Listen to me, the expert, but it's different to managing a team week to week and managing a roster and managing training loads and that sort of thing, as opposed to making sure that the 19 this year best players in the state are ready to play on a Wednesday night. It's very different, but I'm not sure what Billy wants either, whether or not he wants to coach. I mean, there was talk about whether or not he even coached Origin this year. So, yeah, we'll have to wait and see.
2: Yeah, very good. Well, can you find out and let us know?
0: Yeah.
18: I'll Billy's just ask him.
0: Yeah, give him a call. Send him a text. See if he answers.
2: It's 7 o'clock, 4BC.
17: 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News.
15: It's 7 o'clock. Good morning. I'm Chloe Affleck. 4 Australians will be among the last to disembark as passengers step off a hantavirus-stricken cruise ship. 9's Europe correspondent Josh Bavis reports from Tenerife.
19: The cruise ship is slowly but surely emptying out. Dozens of passengers in protective gear have been transported to the island boat by boat before being driven directly to the airport. However, for the Australians on board, it'll be one more night on the ship. The Australian plane arrives within the next 24 hours and will repatriate 6 people, including 1 New Zealander and residents from Queensland and New South Wales. They'll be taken to medical facilities back home to continue their isolation. Health officials are advising countries the quarantine period is 42 days since the last contact with a suspected case. Josh Bavis, Tenerife.
15: A motorcycle and car crash has left one man fighting for life on the Sunshine Coast. The collision occurred in Palmwood shortly before 9 last night. A man in his 20s was taken to hospital with critical injuries to his arm, leg and chest. 4 others were assessed but did not require treatment. A multi-billion dollar measure to give Australian workers an extra $300 in their pocket has been scrapped. Tomorrow's budget was expected to contain the one-off earned income offset, but 9 Newspapers is reporting the sugar hit has been taken off the table amid concerns it could add to inflation. Australia Post will increase its fuel surcharge on parcel services from the beginning of June, blaming volatile fuel prices. The domestic parcel service, Sending and StarTrack surcharge, will rise from 12 to 19.5%. Liberal Senator Sarah Henderson says the increase is unacceptable.
20: How can Australia Post and the government, of course the government effectively runs Australia Post, how can the government stand by and do nothing when small businesses need so much help?
15: Several southeast councils are calling for a passenger rail project connecting Brisbane with the Lockyer Valley and Toowoomba. The project would see the electric Ipswich Rosewood train line extended to the base of the Toowoomba range. And new data reveals revenue from Queensland traffic-related fines has soared. Drivers paid more than $300 million for speeding and red light camera offences in 2025, despite the number of overall offences trending down. Also making news, Iran has replied to the United States' ceasefire plan to end the Middle East conflict through Pakistani mediators, and NAB is reportedly planning to hire as many as 15,000 workers offshore. The Telegraph reports the major bank is planning to increase its footprint in Vietnam and India. To finance, one Australian dollar is buying 72.1 US cents.
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15: The Storm are back in the winner's circle, thumping the Tigers 44-16. The win coming at a cost, with lead try scorer Sua Farlongo leaving the field with a suspected facial fracture. Coach Craig Bellamy says he's hopeful he won't be sidelined for too long.
1: I think the worst case scenario, he might have a fractured cheekbone. And sometimes they're fractured and they move out of place. Other times it's just like a hairline. So hopefully it's just that.
15: Meantime, the Panthers' train keeps rolling, downing the Raiders 30-18. In the AFL, the Lions held off a late surge by the Blues, securing an 11-point victory at the Gabba, wins to Adelaide and Melbourne to wrap up the round. And in netball, the Giants have recorded their lowest ever score in a loss to the Mavericks. The Vixens took down the Firebirds 71 points to 48. It's 7:04. That's the latest news and sport.
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4: Delays on the M1 northbound from Logan Home to Slacks Creek, and it's slow for the Logan Motorway westbound in Druvale and also in Ellen Grove. Heavy for the Centenary Highway inbound from Darra to the Jindalee Bridge and the Ipswich Motorway inbound from Darra to Oxley. Slow on Moggill Road inbound in Kenmore and the Pacific Motorway inbound through Wollongabba, then onto the Captain Cook Bridge into the city. And the Bruce Highway delays southbound from North Lakes to Griffin. With traffic every 10 minutes, it's Olympia on 4BC.
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15: Showers over Brisbane today, reaching a top of 25 degrees in the city, 26 in Ipswich and 24 on the Bayside. Looking ahead, showers to continue tomorrow, reaching a top of 24, grey skies on Wednesday 24 and a rainy day on Thursday 23. On Moreton Bay, south to southeasterly winds, 15 to 20 knots, seas around 1 metre. Right now, it's 16 degrees in Hamilton. I'm Chloe Affleck with more news at 7:30 on your newsleader, Brisbane's 4BC.
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2: Great to have your company on this, the most tragic of days when Sophie Formica just deserts the Brisbane Broncos and went for the Sea Eagles.
0: Can I jump back on the horse? No, look.
2: I don't know what they're going to say. Honestly, will they even open today at the Broncos Leagues Club?
0: No, I think
2: it'll be a day in mourning for the Bronx.
0: They'll be devastated. 133-882, the open line number. You mentioned when we were talking to Evan the text we received from Gaz to say that the 7-Eleven in Waterford had seen the price of fuel go up to 2.17.
2: Yes.
0: Fair fuel price in Brisbane is 173.9. Diesel is 2.26. Let us know what you're seeing this morning. And if it's at 2.17, don't pay it. I'd be driving down the road and finding it closer to 170.
2: No, and we don't want to start a fuel frenzy, but from what Evan Lucas said, it's probably time to fill up. If you see it at around that $1.70 mark, I'd be jamming as much in the tank as I possibly could. 7:08 now at 4BC.
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0: It is rumour file time. Thanks to Watch Smoke Alarms. Lines always open for your rumours, 133-882. The best rumour of the week announced on Friday will receive the Watch Genius Smoke Alarm professionally supplied and installed. It's worth about $1,200, isn't it, Dino?
2: Yeah, great prize. Beautifully installed too. We hear nothing but great words about the way the installation team put that together. And at the end of the year, you'll go in the draw for the $50,000 cash prize. We're going to have a big party at the end of the year and there'll be about 40 or so winners there, and one of them is going to win that money and take it home that day. What an exciting day that will be.
0: Let's get into the rumours. Rumour number one kicking off the week is Tent Town Trickery.
2: Tent Town Trickery.
0: So okay. There are a bunch of tents that we know set up in Victoria Park to protest the building of the stadium.
2: Yep.
0: This is the rumour that's come to us. Apparently, all of those tents are not occupied, and there is belief that some of those tents are there just for show.
2: Oh.
0: So it looks like a bigger tent city than it is. It's more like just a couple of tents.
2: That's interesting.
0: Don't know if that's true, and if you've walked in and around that area, you might be able to tell us, 133-882.
2: Aidan was there for a picnic on the weekend. He said he saw six people in the park. Apparently pretty busy in Vic Park on the weekend, apart from that. So there you go. Let us know if you know anything about the tent town. It seems to have formed down there. Our second caller today is Redigulous. Let's go ahead with this call. Redigulous.
6: This is a rumour. James Wright Park at the end of Wicklow Street at Kangaroo Point. There was a dog park put in. It had been contaminated. They had to rip it all up and put new grass down. Now they're doing it again and it is mega. It's going from April till the end of the year. And it's the greatest waste of money I've ever seen in my life with Brisbane City Council. And I actually think it should be stopped.
2: Not a dog lover?
0: Well, not a replacement of turf lover. Why would it be contaminated? It wouldn't be contaminated by the dogs. So is there some other contamination that they have to protect the dogs
2: from?
0: Nothing
2: that annoys me more at a dog park than dog owners that don't pick up after their dog.
0: Yeah, but that's not enough to contaminate the ground for it to need to be replaced. So something else is going on there. This requires some more...
2: Some digging.
0: Some digging. Sam, get on it.
2: Okay, we'll get into that at some stage. Our third rumour, Soph.
0: Wrong way, go back. There are roadworks and there's a detour in place in Woolloongabba over the weekend. Rumour has it, it didn't send drivers back onto the right road. Instead, somebody who put the signs out didn't know where they were sending everybody and they were looping people back to where the detour began.
2: Look, kids, Big Ben.
0: There it is again.
2: So they were going around in circles.
0: Well, because, you know, I wonder just how much people who are putting those signs up are concentrating on their work. I find road workers quite an extraordinary thing to observe. There was a guy who was sitting out the front of where there was road work happening near us who was doing the night shift. He had his thermos, he had his book, he had his radio, he was set up. I don't know what necessity there was for him to be there, to be quite honest with you. Midnight to dawn shift.
2: Someone's got to hold that sign up.
0: There was no sign, mate. He was just sitting there in case somebody came along.
2: Well, there you go. I think that's funny. Imagine getting, if you got on that roadwork roundabout on the weekend, I'd love to hear from you. 133-882. That's funny that you'd go, just keep following the detour signs and you just keep going around in circles. Keep turning right. That's quite funny, don't you think? Wrong way, go back. If you've got a rumour for the 4BC rumour file, we'd love to hear from you. 133882 is the number, with thanks to Watch Smoke Alarms. Or you can text us 0499 880 882. Or if it's really deep, you can send us an email, breakfast@4bc.com.au.
0: My brain's just continued to walk down this path of me trying to understand road workers, as in the safety workers. Like, yep. Don't get me wrong, I know that they were born out of a reason, and that obviously was that people were getting hurt. That's why we've got beeping trucks that reverse, and when there's road work happening and there's safety issues, you want there to be a way for it to be safe for people to continue to get about their business and not put themselves into mortal danger.
2: Think of them as sentinels. So they stand on the outside of whatever's going on behind them.
0: Here's my question for you. Hang on.
2: Yeah.
0: Have we over-egged this just a little bit? Are there maybe too many people on that particular job? Everybody has observed when there are 5 to 7 people who all seem to be standing around to ensure that everyone crosses at the right spot. Like, I just wonder whether or not we've now... It's one of those things in life, Dean, where we've taken human responsibility out of every decision that we make, because we need somebody to tell us that if the road is blocked here, we should probably avoid travelling down it.
2: You mean like 10-kilometre laws on e-bikes on bike ways?
0: No, that's
2: which
0: not
2: is all going to change,
0: thing.
2: By the way. Everything I said should happen is that's a separate story that we'll get into later this morning.
0: I'm just wondering whether or not the pendulum swung too far.
2: We're overgoverned.
0: It's a very expensive proposition to have all of those people standing around in their high vis to ensure our safety in the middle of the night when there's no one around.
2: But I'm glad they're there, safe, because if they weren't, total anarchy. And the great example that I'll give you is driving across the Story Bridge this morning on the other side of the road, pretty wild. I don't know if I was supposed to be there, but I was on the other side of the road.
0: Were there witches' hats to tell you where to go?
2: No, it was good. It was good. They're doing a lot of work on the Story Bridge early in the morning.
0: Are they fixing the holes on the other side now?
2: They are fixing the holes on the other side.
0: It's going to be smooth on both sides.
2: There you go. If you're a stop-go worker, 133882, you want to tell us how your day goes. I'd love to know about it.
0: And if I'm wrong about the whole how many people is required to do the safety of road works, then I want to understand it.
2: I reckon you're probably wrong.
0: Yeah,
2: it's 14 past 7.
0: It doesn't happen often.
2: 14 past 7, 4BC.
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9: There's a breakdown on the Gateway Motorway northbound near Compton Road in Stretton. Delays are starting to build. It's slow for the M1 northbound, Logan Home to Slacks Creek, and the Logan Motorway westbound delays in Parkinson and also in Ellen Grove. Heavy on the Centenary Highway inbound from Richlands to the Jindalee Bridge, and the M1 northbound in Slacks Creek. Slow as well for the Bruce Highway southbound from North Lakes down to the Pine River Bridge. With traffic every 10 minutes, it's Olympia on 882 4BC.
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2: 15 degrees at the moment in Browns Plains at 17 after 7. And we're heading for a top of 25 in the River City today. We'll be partly cloudy. The slight chance of showers most likely through late morning and afternoon. And the three-day forecast is for more rain and tops around the mid-20s. It's 17 after 7. Sophie, Transurban's traffic team have just been on the blower to me. They tell me the drivers are saving 13 minutes this morning using the Clem 7 and the airport link from the Gabba to the airport. Quicker trips with Transurban, the operator of links.
0: Must be busy on the roads. We know that part of the reason it's busy on the roads is because QR and the unions are no closer to an agreement on their industrial relations action continuing. Mm-hmm. Is one of the things that they had asked for. Would the Fair Work Commission be able to get the unions to lift their action so that the timetables could get back to normal? That hasn't happened. So we're still running on a Saturday timetable. I do know that that means that for many people it's adjusted how they get out and about in the morning and get home in the afternoon. And for some it means they're not in trains and they're on the road instead.
2: Some people working from home too. I'd love to know how that's affecting your place of work. 133-882 if you want to give us a call.
0: I saw that there were coffee shop owners already. There was some in the paper that they did an interview with around Nunda Station. You know, those places that rely on that foot traffic to come past in the morning, pick up a coffee or get off the train, grab a coffee on their way to work, who were all saying they're seeing significant downturns in their foot traffic and therefore what's coming into their businesses. Makes it really tough for people who are already not finding the margins enough to keep them profitable.
2: Yeah, and we're heading to Magic Round, of course. That'll start... Well, essentially, I mean, movement will start Thursday because we've got the Women's State of Origin Game 2 Thursday night at Suncorp, and then Magic Round starts Friday through the weekend. Of course, many, many people coming in from Sydney and other places around the state to watch football and to have a great time, many of them intending on using public service, public transport. And, you know, you can't help but feel like we're being held to ransom by these unions. I'm sorry to say.
0: You're absolutely right when you say that.
2: I think most people feel that way as well. How do you feel? 133-882 is the number. Gary says, hi, Dean and Sophie. Took a walk on Saturday. Came across a set of stairs needing some maintenance, which is emblematic of Australia's problems. Government prefers to put up a fence, tell us not to use the stairs, rather than actually fixing the stairs. Government's doing it all wrong. Gary from Tolga.
0: I think, Gary, it's
2: very good analogy, isn't it?
0: Well, because you very rarely now can just go and fix the stairs. Someone will have to go out and do a site survey, then they'll have to do engineering, then they'll have to figure out whether they can be repaired. More than likely, they're going to have to be completely taken down and rebuilt. That's going to require design. Like, it's just, yeah, it's just one of those things at the moment, this whole bureaucracy of having so many people to do the work. You've got to keep everybody employed and they all need to be doing something.
2: Gary says, morning, Dean. Just remember that Sophie may not always be right, but she's never wrong unless she's backing the Broncos.
0: I will only back the Broncos.
10: All right, that's
0: every game
10: now
0: that they play, regardless of who they're playing all season.
2: You can't talk over yourself.
0: No, that's enough. I think we're sick of hearing that. And
2: I'm not. I'm loving it.
0: And
2: honestly,
0: I do maintain that backing...
2: I'm rolling in it.
0: Two different things.
2: Mm.
0: It was an oversight.
2: She backed Manly in the 4BC footy tipping competition.
0: She backed
2: on the weekend, folks.
0: 7 out of 8. How many did you get this week?
2: 6.
0: Well, there you go.
2: But I backed Manly, and because I never said this ever.
0: I will only back the Broncos for every game that they play, regardless of who they're playing all season.
2: Oh, Soph, what have you done? 21 after 7, 4BC.
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11: There's a breakdown on the Gateway Motorway northbound near Compton Road in Stretton. Delays on the M1 northbound from Logan Home to Slacks Creek. And the Pacific Motorway is slow inbound around Tarragindi. Also in Woolloongabba, then onto the Captain Cook Bridge. Building now for the Western Freeway outbound around Fig Tree Pocket. It's slow for the Centenary Highway inbound from Richlands to the Jindalee Bridge. And the Ipswich Motorway inbound through Darra to Oxley. With traffic every 10 minutes, it's Olympia on 882 4BC.
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2: 25 after 7. Just a quick reminder, we're talking about the footy. There's a small matter of a game called State of Origin, Game 3, coming up later at Suncorp this year. And next week here on 4BC, from Monday morning, we'll be giving you the opportunity to win tickets every day. So if you want to go to State of Origin, this is the place to be. 25 after 7.
0: Thank you, Russell. Sent through a text just to say, I'm with you, Sophie. Tipping is business. He says, I back the Broncos, but I tipped against them. That's why we're at the top of the tip comp. Thank you, Russell.
2: There you go.
0: There is a difference.
2: Mike says, magic round, critical to Brisbane business from today.
0: Yeah, it's true.
2: Please don't start me on unions. You're absolutely right. It's really, really important to us. I don't know what the figures are. I'd like to get the figures.
0: It's
2: like 30 million.
0: No, it's more than that. 50, 50. It's
2: worth a lot of money to the city anyway.
0: Especially with the magic round, as you said, on the Wednesday night as well. Yeah, $40 to $50 million injection into Southeast Queensland to have magic round here. Do you remember in the last couple of weeks we talked about some burst water mains that were happening across the city and people were telling us where they were happening and why, and then we spoke to SEQ Water and they talked to us about what the pipe was made of and how they replaced them. Do you remember all of that a little while ago?
2: Yeah, and I think it happened again over the course of the weekend. Certainly Friday there was some issues. Look, we sound like we're doing a lot of grumbling this morning, don't we?
0: But this one's
2: we're doing a lot
0: one.
2: Of whinging.
0: No, you are. I'm not.
2: It's Monday.
0: I'm just telling stories. So, earlier in the year, we talked about, in particular, Tingalpa, Morningside and Holland Park.
2: Yep.
0: And then there was some other issues that happened with traffic last week where there was water coming up out of the ground. And we thought that this was going to be a problem because the question we asked at the time was about the aging water pipes in Brisbane. And that's when we learnt from one of our listeners that we have heritage-listed water pipes when they were when there was the issue at Newstead with the King Tides rising.
2: Mm-hmm.
0: Obviously, there's a lot of old pipes.
2: There are 22,000 kilometres of water mains that are headed towards the end of their useful lifespan. So how does the Brisbane City Council deal with an issue like that? 22,000 kilometres of water mains. I saw something last night on the news where it looks like they're putting some sort of PVC sleeve through the existing clay pipes.
0: Well, you don't want to be doing that. You can't get PVC at the moment. It costs a fortune.
2: Yeah.
0: So the problem with these pipes, as you just alluded, is that their end of lifespan happens to coincide with 2030. So it's another one of the issues that we're facing while we're trying to grow a city put in infrastructure and increased housing, which means more need for all of the water to flow. Mm. There's also a large percentage of new pipes that are going to need to be replaced around the same time. So we've got a pipe problem, it would appear.
2: Yeah, we certainly do. And, you know, I don't know how you tackle something like that. I don't know if you saw this lady on the news last night, but she'd had some sort of water main bust on the higher side of her property, and the water had absolutely flown right through. It was like looking at something during the 2011 floods that had gone right through her house. All the gyprock was gone. The entire house was a shambles. She was very upset.
0: Well, I need to go and stick my head into the newsroom and ask Chloe whether or not she has had the next stage in her issue resolved. I don't know what the reason for her burst water pipe was, but Chloe in our newsroom was sharing last week that she received a water bill that was $1,000 more because there was a crack in the pipe in the front of their property. And they hadn't realised that it had happened because she lives in a part that's quite sandy.
2: Yeah, I heard
0: that. So the water was being absorbed, and it wasn't until all of that had completely soaked that they realised that there was water that had come up out of the ground. So I need to find out from Chloe whether or not she's had any movement, so to speak.
2: I heard her talking on the air about that.
0: $1,000 in water you didn't use.
2: Yeah. Chloe, can you hear us? I'm just wondering, she's in the newsroom.
0: No, I don't think she's
2: doing
0: can.
2: Her me's ready to come on at 7:30. Can you hear us, all right? Hey, so what's happened with that $1,000 bill with the council before you go? Can we go to air? Can we do this? Are we allowed to do this?
0: Go ahead.
1: Yeah. Look, we're still – so we took on board a lot of the advice from listeners on Friday. We are getting a plumber to come through and do a full assessment to give that one through to council. So I'll keep you updated.
2: But any response from the water company? Yeah.
1: Not yet. We need to do the background digging first and then go to them.
2: Chloe, I reckon given your position, we're probably a good chance of them sorting it out.
0: Well,
2: given that we're talking about it right here, what's the company? Do you want to tell us what the company is?
1: Oh, no, that's all good.
0: Do you have any idea why the pipe burst, cracked or leaked in the first place?
2: No, she's not a plumber. She's a newsreader.
0: No, but they had to fix it themselves.
1: Yeah.
0: Her husband fixed it.
1: It was a tree root that's gone through it, but we just weren't sure if it was a council tree or on our property.
0: Oh, I'm sure it was.
2: Definitely a council tree. Honestly, if you want me to sign a stat deck now, hang on, we're on the air. I probably shouldn't have said that. 133-882 if you've had issues with tree roots, with pipes breaking. Give us a call and let us. Thanks, Chloe. She didn't know she was coming on there. She was doing her preparation.
0: Slightly different to the water mains that are coming to their end of their life, but similar sort of wet problem.
2: Yeah, all right. Chloe with all the news in just a moment at 4BC. At 7.
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1: It's 7:30. Good morning. I'm Chloe Affleck. Passengers who were on board the cruise ship at the centre of a deadly hantavirus outbreak are now making their way home. The Australians on board will be the last to be let off at the Canary Islands and will then board a special flight back. They're due to arrive in Perth sometime tomorrow. Infectious disease expert Peter Collingham has told Today, while the images are reminiscent of the early stages of the pandemic, this is a very different situation.
6: And there's over 200 people that have been on board this ship, including the ones that have got off St Helens before. And so far, the total number of people infected appear to have been at most 8. So we have to put this in perspective.
1: An international security expert believes Iran will not agree to the permanent ceasefire with the United States if nuclear is part of the conditions. Pakistani mediators say they have forwarded Tehran's response to the US's 14-point peace plan, but will not provide details on the terms. Will Geddes has told Today each side has not shown signs they would be willing to reach a middle ground in negotiations.
7: I think the situation is going to stay pretty much as it is. We're going to continue to see kinetic action in the Straits of Hormuz. But again, it's a question of whether this ceasefire is going to hold, which is very fragile at best anyway.
1: A man has been rushed to hospital following a serious motorcycle and car crash on the Sunshine Coast. The two vehicles crashed in Palm Woods just before 9 last night. The injured man in his 20s sustained life-threatening injuries to his arm, leg and chest. Tomorrow's budget is not expected to deliver further tax cuts for Australian workers. Federal politics editor Michael Packey.
9: The budget papers have been printed as Treasurer Jim Chalmers prepares to hand down his fifth financial blueprint tomorrow night. Dr. Chalmers maintains his budget will contain more savings than spending, with a focus on housing and tax reform. Incentives for property investors are expected to be reined in to try and boost supply for first home buyers. SMH The Age is also reporting the one-off earned income offset of up to $300 will be delayed for this financial year, amid concern the multi-billion dollar measure could add to inflation and put even more pressure on interest rates. Michael Packey, Canberra.
1: And there's a renewed push to extend Brisbane's train line to Toowoomba as southeast Queensland's population booms. The proposal would see the pre-existing electric line from Rosewood to Withcott expanded, with alternative transport offered to connect travellers to Toowoomba's CBD. More than 500,000 new residents are expected in the southeast over the next 20 years. To finance, one Australian dollar is buying 72.2 US cents.
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2: In Brackenridge, there's a breakdown on the Gateway Motorway southbound on the left shoulder. Speeds being reduced down to 80 kilometres an hour until it gets cleared. That crash is now cleared from Coronation Drive westbound in Milton and delays have now eased. It is heavy though heading inbound from Toowong to North Quay. Delays on the M1 northbound, Logan home to Slacks Creek and Pacific Motorway inbound from Tarragindi to Woolloongabba. And the Western Freeway slow outbound from Indooroopilly to Fig Tree Pocket. With traffic every 10 minutes, it's Olympia on 4BC.
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2: Cloudy skies with a few showers around Brisbane today, reaching a top of 25 degrees in the city, 26 in Ipswich and 24 on the Bayside. Looking ahead, showers to continue tomorrow, reaching a top of 24. Grey skies on Wednesday, 24. And a rainy day on Thursday, 23. On Moreton Bay, south to southeasterly winds, 15 to 20 knots. Right now, it's 19 degrees at New Farm. I'm Chloe Affleck with more news at 9 on your newsleader, Brisbane's 4BC.
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8: 23 to 9, 4BC Coffee Pile. Sophie did not back the Brisbane Broncos this week.
9: No, I did back the Brisbane Broncos. No, I didn't tip them.
8: Right.
9: Well, so, is there a That's difference between
8: Polly speak to
9: is
8: me?
9: Is there a difference between backing a team and tipping a team? You can back your team to the hilt, but when it comes to tipping them, you can go against them.
8: Right. Well, 48% of people are saying yes, you can. It is different, but 52% of people are saying no, it's not.
9: I need a few more people to vote yes because I really need to win this one.
8: 23 to 9.
9: Congratulations to Nolene from Deception Bay, who has picked up the fabulous 4-person pass and the $100 voucher to go along to the Panieri Greek Festival, celebrating 50 years this year, the 23rd and 24th at Musgrave Park. A huge weekend of Greek food, music, dancing, and fun. We're going to head along, so we'd love you to see us there. We'll give you some details of when Dean and I are going to be there. Tickets are available by heading to panieri.com or keep listening to us. 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
8: Queensland's latest and greatest import, Peter Ford, live from the Gold Coast this morning. Fordo. Story doing the rounds over the weekend linking Sean Diddy Combs with Sarah Ferguson.
10: No, is that just made in tabloid heaven?
8: My goodness.
9: Was there talk of toes?
10: It's too good to be true. I mean, there is a dark side to it. Funny as it is, the mind ticks are on a Monday morning. There is a dark side as well because they're saying that she took Eugenie to some of these wild parties. Now, who is saying this? It's a man called Andrew Lowney. Andrew Lowney was the man who brought out the book last year called Entitled, and that really was the impetus for the downfall of

0: then Prince Andrew and Fergie. He exposed so much stuff about them both. None of it was ever contested. There was no legal challenge to anything. Nothing he has reported so far has been considered to be wrong. And now he's bringing out the paperback book. And what he's discovered in the last few months is because, obviously, Prince Andrew, former Prince Andrew, is done and dusted. Fergie's done and dusted. A lot more people are now willing to talk to him about what they were up to. So he's got all these news stories for the paperback version, which is coming out in a couple of weeks' time. And obviously this Diddy and Fergie one is the big story. And as I say, the dark aspect of it is that she was allegedly taking Eugenie to some of these crazy parties, and she was getting money from Diddy as well as a number of other benefactors. And according to Andrew Lowney, if you were a benefactor to Fergie, that also allowed you access to some private time with her as well.
1: Well, friends with benefits only means one thing, as far as I'm aware.
0: Yeah. Okay. I mean, I've always worked on the theory. There's no point trying to sell what you can't give away. But according to Andrew, he says that, yeah, that there was a sexual relationship between the two of them. Now, Diddy, of course, is in prison. He is out in less than 2 years because they never got him on those really serious charges. They only got him on relatively minor ones. So he's out in under 2 years. Who knows? They could hook up again.
1: Oh, stop it. That's strange. I'm glad the camera isn't on me at the moment because I realised the look on my face.
2: Well, no, I was the same.
1: The by-election result over the weekend, this could see a massive shift in the political landscape for something completely different. We just wondered whether or not you think it's going to change the way that the media now starts to speak about Pauline Hanson and One Nation more broadly.
0: Yeah, I think the way they speak about it publicly, but perhaps even more so behind the scenes. I mean, behind the scenes in the media, and I suspect it may have always been different in Queensland, but certainly I can speak with some authority about Melbourne and Sydney. She's always been considered a joke figure. You know, she's the go-to person when you want to get the phones going or you want a bit of outrage or all the obvious subjects that they think that she'll give some provocative answer to. Yeah, let's get Pauline on. Because don't forget, it's only 5-6 years ago that Today Show banned Pauline from appearing on the show because they considered what she had to say at the time, I think it was about the lockdowns in Melbourne, was considered so controversial that they wouldn't allow her. They dropped her as a regular contributor to the Today Show. So I think all those things are going to have to be re-looked at. What is considered to be maybe controversial or provocative maybe actually isn't. It might only be those things in the minds and the eyes of television and radio producers in Melbourne and Sydney.
2: I think it's going to be really interesting because she has a reputation of calling a shovel a spade, if you know what I mean, or a spade a shovel. And so, you know, with this sort of increase in her persona to the media, she'll have to watch her P's and Q's. There's no doubt about that.
1: I don't think she will.
0: She's always going to put a foot in it. No, to be honest, sometimes that's part of her charm. Yeah. That's why people can relate to her. But on other occasions, it means other people can get stuck into her.
2: Yep.
0: You know, she's always going to make those mistakes, and she will sometimes word things badly. But I think that's part of why people are responding to her. I mean, the result, and I don't want to get political, it's not for me to do that, but the result of the weekend was fascinating, and I think the media's perception of her and treatment of her is going to have to change.
1: Meanwhile, Delta Goodrum is on stage for Eurovision in Vienna this week. What are the chances that she will make it to the tippy top?
0: Well, people who've been watching this who are like real diehards in Eurovision, and of course over the weekend everyone rehearsed and they released 30 seconds of everyone's rehearsal. So some of these diehards have had a chance to look at everybody, and they've rated Delta as the fifth favourite to win. Now, if you've seen the production of the song Eclipse, it's very much in no way is it wacky or silly. It's very straight, very classy, very much the power ballad. She's magnificently dressed in this dress that has 7,000 jewel-encrusted Swarovski crystals on it. So, it's going back to something far more traditional than we've done in recent years when we tried to be kind of a bit wacky and a bit out there, and that didn't work for us. So, according to the people who watch this closely, they say she's fifth favourite.
1: Wow, okay.
2: Okay, there you go. Well, thank you very much, Peter. How's your week been on the Gold Coast, mate? Settling in all right?
0: Look, everywhere you go is a settling in process, but not a moment of regret.
2: Good on you, mate.
1: Good on you. Thanks,
2: Thanks for joining us this morning. Why is Australia in the Eurovision Song Contest? I don't know.
1: Because
2: we're not part of NATO.
1: We're fun. We're fun.
2: I mean, why? Why is it?
1: I don't know.
2: I mean, what? And it, you know, has it got?
1: The,
2: I don't know.
1: You know, the thing is that some people really get into it and really love it. Others casually observe it.
2: I can't stand
1: and
2: it.
1: And a lot of people don't care at all.
2: No, I can't. I just honestly, I just don't. I don't get it at all. You know, people with beards wearing dresses and singing. You know, it's all very weird. It's all very strange to me. 133-882 Eurovision. What are you, why are you looking at me like that?
1: It was the one thing that you took out of the whole of Eurovision.
2: Remember, two years ago, there was was it a guy with a beard wearing
1: That's the first thing you thought of.
2: Wearing the dress
1: Whereas
2: and the tiara?
1: I thought of, I remember the images the year
2: Well, songs aren't anything to
1: The year that Kate Miller-Heidke did it, that was extraordinary. I just remember seeing her, like, she was on the top. They put her, like, on the top of a pole, and she had, like, big wings, and she was, like, singing and floating through the air. It looked pretty amazing.
2: Yeah. 133, here we go. Voice. Australia competes in the Eurovision due to its long-term high popularity broadcasting of the contest on SBS.
1: Right.
2: Since 1983, it's been SBS's probably highest rating show, has it? Resulted in an invitation for the 60th anniversary in 2015. That turned into regular participation, so that's why we're there. Delta's fifth line of betting, is she, with the bookies? And there you go, Eurovision's on again very, very soon, if you dare to care. 14 to 9 at 4BC.
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4: In Breckenridge, there's a breakdown on the Gateway Motorway southbound in the left shoulder, and speed's been reduced down to 80 kilometres an hour, not causing any delays. It is slow for the M1 northbound in Slacks Creek, and Beaudesert Road northbound delays from Parkinson to Callanvale. Delays on the Eastern Tenary Highway inbound from Sumner to Jindalee, and the Western Freeway outbound Indooroopilly to Fig Tree Pocket, and heavy as well on Melville Road inbound through Indooroopilly and the Captain Cook Bridge into the city. With traffic every 10 minutes, it's Olympia on 4BC.
1: We've all had those moments where maybe the toaster sets off the smoke alarm and you're left waving a tea towel madly at the ceiling so it stops the noise. 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
2: It's 11 to 9, top of 25 today. Partly cloudy, light winds. Ipswich 26, Logan 24, Gold Coast 25, Sunny Coast 23, Toowoomba top of 21. And the 3-day forecast tops around mid-20s and a little bit of rain around. We're talking about Eurovision.
1: The there's some really beautiful, talented-looking people in this year's lineup. I've just had a look at all the participants online, and I've received a message from arguably the world's biggest Eurovision fan. Mm. To be eligible to enter the Eurovision Song Contest, you need to have a national broadcaster that's a member of the European Broadcast or Broadcasting Union. The EBU started out essentially as a distributor of television programs. So SBS is a member of the EBU, and other broadcasters similarly in New Zealand or Canada are the same, members of the EBU, so technically they could also enter.
2: But I've never seen anybody from Canada or New Zealand compete.
1: No, they haven't. They haven't yet because it's mostly Europe. But they could because they're part of this EBU. And I will now ask this person who he thinks is going to win if he's watched the 60 seconds. But there's one called Look Mum No Computer. He's from the United Kingdom. Lilika is from the Ukraine. Levina is from Serbia. Felicia, she's got a mask on. She's from Sweden.
2: Yeah.
1: Veronica, there's a few groups, but there's a lot of single performers this year. Poland, Norway, Montenegro, Malta,
2: and when does it
1: Moldova.
2: Start? When's it on?
1: Soon.
2: Soon.
1: Very soon.
2: Soon. Keep watching SBS for more details.
1: Tuesday is the first semi-finals. Thursdays will be the second semi-finals, and then Saturday people will be staying up to watch the grand final. Getting up early in the morning. It's happening in Vienna.
2: Fantastic.
1: But that's where Delta is. We'll all get behind our Delta.
2: It's very cultural. Very cultural.
1: It'd be great to see her get into the finals.
2: It'd be great. Hey, Jason Matthews is coming in after 9 o'clock. Just on a slightly more serious note, I see camera fines have been soaring. There were $300 million worth of traffic camera fines in Queensland last year. We were talking about this. And I've got some breakdowns on those figures for you. 681,000 red light and speed camera fines.
1: It's a lot.
2: It doesn't mean, though, that there's more fines being dished out. In 2001, nearly 900,000 fines issued, but that was worth around $240
1: million. 2021,
2: I said, before fines were increased. There you go. $300 million worth of traffic. Is that making its way to roads and...
1: Well, I do think we need to have a broader conversation, and I know that this is something we've talked about on all the programs on 4BC, so our listeners are well aware of what are we doing about driver behaviour. The road toll is at 25. It's on track for a record 17-year high. It is arguably, we know, and we've spoken to so many people who've been affected by it, how many other families are then impacted along the way.
2: 25 above what it was this time last year.
1: So we need to do something, and I just don't know whether or not the answer is just to be issuing 681,000 red light and speed camera fines, because that's not changing behaviour enough. I don't know what the answer is, but I wonder whether or not we need to have some of those really in-your-face campaigns like they have in Victoria that are very difficult to watch and might just jar people back into the reality. You know, that sometimes they go and they go back to those families that have been impacted and they incorporate them into the education programs. So you start to see the faces and the names and the heartache behind what happens when you speed or you run red light cameras and you change another person's life.
2: There was a campaign similar to that in Queensland some years ago, maybe a decade ago, and one of the interesting things was that they didn't necessarily concentrate on fatalities, but what they showed, and this was really disconcerting for people...
1: Was the survivors.
2: Is the survivors. So the people who had been injured in serious car accidents and their long-term chronic... conditions because of that, the way that their lives had changed forever, be it in a wheelchair or losing a limb or disfigured in some way or just dealing with chronic pain. And I think they're the things that people don't think about. We look at the road toll and say that if we're on track for 327 fatalities this year, it's bad. That's a number. In 2009, it was 331. That's another number. But when we think about the people that have been maimed, you know, in a situation where they're going to remain that way for life. Think about that, you know, when you're riding up the back of a car at 100 kilometres per hour in wet conditions, or you're in a hurry to get somewhere, or you're just going to run through that orange light and you're not paying attention, using a phone, whatever.
1: And I think we all agree that the other thing we'd really love to see is just more police on the road. It's the thing that changes your behaviour the most.
2: Yeah, for sure.
1: The idea that you'll go around a corner and a police car could be there, or one is coming up beside you or behind you or whatever the case may be. And I also wonder whether or not along the way you either need refreshers for road rules, or we've got too many people who are driving on our roads who've got international licences maybe, or licences from other places that aren't as aware of the Queensland road rules? I don't know. I think it's all part of the mix.
2: Yeah, I think certainly more police on our freeways, on our highways and in our suburbs, great idea. Just doing that sort of traffic work would certainly slow people down and drive a few more dollars through the door for policing and for road works, as we need, much needed around the place. 133-882 is the number. 6 to 9 now, 4BC.
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4: In Breckenridge is a breakdown for the Gateway Motorway southbound. It's on the left shoulder and speed's been reduced down to 80 kilometres an hour. In Virginia, the lights run flash on Toombul Road at the North Link Place intersection and delays on the Bruce Highway southbound around North Lakes. The M1 can be northbound in Sachs Creek and southbound delays from Coomera to Helensvale. And slow on the Captain Cook Bridge and Riverside Expressway into the city. Also Coronation Drive inbound from Toowong. With traffic every 10 minutes, it's Olympia on 4BC.
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2: Well, Jason Matthews leads the 4BC footy tipping competition, and he'll be joining us after 9 o'clock this morning with that swagger that he has at the moment. I think it's, 23 or 24 people in the footy tipping comp here?
1: And no, more than that.
2: Where are you sitting?
1: 5. I'm down the bottom. I have no problem with it.
2: You'll be back, though.
1: Yeah.
2: You'll be back.
1: Thanks.
2: State of Origin coming up, of course, and we have tickets to give away to Game 3 next week. So keep listening for your cue to call for your chance to win those tickets for you and a friend. It'd be great, wouldn't it?
1: Absolutely.
2: It'd be great to go to Game 3 at Suncorp if it's one apiece. I don't want it to be one apiece.
1: If it's a decider.
2: But imagine if it was.
1: Yeah.
2: Ampol State of Origin.
1: It's always the best if it's the
2: coming
1: decider.
2: Up from Brisbane's 4BC.
1: Yeah.
2: That's just about it.
1: It is. Don't forget that tomorrow on the show, we'll continue with this, trying to get a better understanding of what's going on in the housing. I would like to ask the question to somebody who understands what the housing market is doing, whether or not governments are doing everything they can, or if they're still just going for low-hanging fruit. So I'm really hoping that we get a voice to tell us a little bit more about that on tomorrow's show.
2: Right.
1: I just have this sense that they are still protecting the price of home, like the price of homes need to be protected.
2: You're talking about foreign investment.
1: Talking about foreign investment. All those things. Talking about places that are empty. Like, are all the levers really being pulled? What have we learnt on the show today, Dino?
2: Well, we've learnt that Sophie broke her promise of not only backing the Broncos this year, which was clearly identified on an earlier show.
1: I will only back the Broncos for every game that they play, regardless of who they're playing all season. I only back the Broncos. I just didn't tip them this week.
2: You claimed that you were hacked.
1: I say that tipping and backing were
2: two completely different things.
1: Not everybody agrees with me, but it's pretty close. 44% of people agreeing with me that, yes, you can tip a different team to the team you back. 15% saying no. We'll keep that on the social media channels for today.
2: Give you so you'll be wearing a Seagulls jersey tomorrow.
1: Yeah, that's okay. I don't mind that.
2: Looking forward to that.
1: Good and maroon. It's my school uniform.
2: We've also learned that Brisbane's $5 million plus homes have jumped 30%, and Amazon's hiring 89 people for Brisbane Prime Day. So despite some belt tightening, clearly plenty of people still flush with funds.
1: They certainly are. We'll be back tomorrow morning from 5:30. We hope to have your company then. Have a great day.
2: See you then.
3: Jindalee, Castledine, Griffin, 4BC is Brisbane.
16: It's 9 o'clock. Good morning. I'm Chloe Affleck. A man has been charged following alleged threats at a place of worship in Brisbane's north. Georgina Winter reports.
17: It's understood the man entered a mosque on Telegraph Road in Bald Hills yesterday and began making verbal threats before fleeing the scene. Police have since charged the 33-year-old with one count each of creating a public nuisance and disturbing a place of worship. He's expected to appear in court later this month. Authorities have confirmed there is no ongoing threat to public safety. Georgina Winter, Brisbane.
16: Charges have been laid following a fire at an educational facility in the state's far north. Police allege a man broke into the grounds of an early learning centre in Bentley Park yesterday and lit a fire using accelerant before fleeing. The blaze was extinguished but caused significant damage to the building. A 19-year-old is due in court today. Passengers who were on board the cruise ship at the centre of a deadly Hunter virus outbreak are now making their way home. The Australians on board will be among the last to be let off at the Canary Islands and will then board a special flight back. Nine's Europe correspondent Josh Bavis says a French national has developed symptoms on return from the ship.
18: So they've been placed into isolation and there'll be testing underway on that person for 72 hours. The World Health Organization is suggesting that countries adhere to a 42-day quarantine period, but that's 42 days back to their last known contact with a known case.
16: US President Donald Trump has taken to social media to describe Iran's response to the latest peace proposal as totally unacceptable. It isn't known what Tehran's response to the US developed plan includes. The United States is understood to have been seeking the suspension of Iranian nuclear enrichment and free transit through the Strait of Hormuz. New data reveals revenue from Queensland traffic-related fines has soared. Drivers paid more than $300 million for speeding and red light camera offences in 2025, despite the number of overall offences trending down. And Food Bank Queensland is warning it will significantly fall short of providing 6 million meals this financial year. The state's largest hunger relief charity is on track to distribute around 10 million kilograms of food, 3 million less than planned. Chief Executive Brett Kaepernick says it's due to the impacts of rising costs of fuel and freight.
19: Over the last 12 months, we've had significant weather events, but there's also farmers, manufacturers and supermarkets have all, over the last X amount of years, they've all changed the way that they're playing in that food supply space.
16: To finance, one Australian dollar is buying 72.3 US cents.
20: Hello, this is Phil O'Neill. When the clock hits midnight, I'm on the radio and I'd love you to join me. Don't miss Australia Overnight on Brisbane's 4BC. Let's talk.
16: The Tigers coach says he will take a closer look at what's changed for the side after back-to-back heavy losses. The Storm thrashed the Tigers 44-16 to snap their losing streak. Benji Marshall says it's a concern they have started leaking points.
21: Oh, it just creates a bit of like a negative smell around what we're doing with those two scorelines, especially given defensively before the last 2 weeks we were pretty high up in the competitions.
16: The Panthers' dominant form continues, beating the Raiders 30 points to 18. In AFL, the Lions will look to continue their winning streak when they face Geelong on Thursday. The Brisbane side held off a late surge by the Blues on the weekend, securing an 11-point victory at the Gabba. In the A-League Women's Playoffs, Wellington Phoenix defeated Brisbane Roar 2-0 to reach the grand final. And Aussie Josh Inglis has smashed 85 off 33 in the Indian Premier League. It's 9:04. That's the latest news and sport.
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4: In Bald Hills, there's a breakdown for the Bruce Highway southbound after the Pine River Bridge, not causing any delays. And a breakdown also for the Gateway Motorway southbound at the left shoulder in Bracken Ridge. For the lights on flash in Virginia on Toombul Road at North Blink Place. Delays on the M1 northbound in Slacks Creek. It's slow southbound through Coomera. Delays on the Centenary Highway inbound approaching the Jindalee Bridge. And the Western Freeway outbound Indooroopilly to Fig Tree Pocket. It's Olympia on Brisbane's traffic leader, 4BC.
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16: Cloudy with a few showers over Brisbane today, reaching a top of 25 degrees in the city, 26 in Ipswich and 24 on the Bayside. Looking ahead, showers to continue tomorrow, reaching a top of 24, grey skies on Wednesday, 24, and a rainy day on Thursday, 23. On Moreton Bay, south to southeasterly winds up to 20 knots. Right now, it's 21 degrees at Banyo. I'm Chloe Affleck with more news at 10 on your newsleader, Brisbane's 4BC.

0: on 4BC. 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
1: Welcome back to the program. Well, welcome to Monday. No, we haven't even started yet. How appropriate that I've got a guest on today to talk about Monday-itis. I'll get to that in just a moment. Welcome to Monday. 9:07. It is Monday, the 11th of May, 2026. How was Mother's Day yesterday? It truly is such a beautiful day. I may have joked with some of my customers on the weekend and some of my relatives that it's Mother's Day every day, but it really isn't. Well done. Happy Mother's Day for all our mums. And I hope you did get to spend a little bit of time with your family over there. That's all you need to do, to show mum you love them. I hope you had a great weekend. 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All you have to do if you have an iPhone is go to the App Store to download that. 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I sound like a boomer, don't I? Stop laughing at me, Rye. I'm just trying to do my job. And she's wetting herself. 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
1: Coming up on the show, these teens on Saturday who think it's funny for content to storm the city, there's about 200 of them, I think, allegedly, storm the city. And apparently there's this TikTok thing going around the moment. I'll talk about it in just a moment. But it's where you raid Scientology buildings. And then you put it on TikTok and you get millions of views. But in the meantime, these little mongrels, I sound like Alf from Home and Away, I know. But they've stepped out of line. I'll get to that in just a moment. I couldn't believe it was in Brisbane. I expected that out of Melbourne. That was in Brizzy. Robbie Curtis from the Emmanuel City Mission, he's doing his walk slash run for homelessness. I'll get an update from him before 10 o'clock this morning. Barnaby Joyce from One Nation will be joining us after 10 o'clock this morning. And look, I've got a bit to say on the by-election. I've got a bit to say on the coverage. And I will say it off the top of the show this morning. I want to thank the ABC for providing me with some very light humour on Saturday night. It's so good watching them just have a meltdown when things aren't going their way. I'll play you some of that. Plus, I want to talk to Barnaby about One Nation and what's happening in the regions. We know in Queensland, One Nation are very powerful. In fact, they're a massive, massive threat to the Nats. Is that the same in New South Wales now? I have a chat to Barnaby about that. Also, I want to pick his brain on the budget, which will be delivered tomorrow night. Roger Sutherland, former copper, now a nutritionist. Monday-itis. Is it a thing? I think it's BS. I think it's just in your head. You've had a couple of days off. You're like, oh, I don't want to go to work tomorrow. Not me, boss. I want to be here 7 days a week. Oh, but I love going to work. I just think it's great. But is it a thing? As you struggle through your Monday, we'll find out whether that actually is scientific. Sam Leckie's got the top five takeaways from the weekend in sport. And I'm just going to say the officiating in the NRL just gets worse. And I just think we should referee NRL fixtures like we do State of Origin. You just let things go. Let the players determine the results. I mean, the officiating's horrible. There's too much over-officiating. You can't get the perfect product. Anyway, we'll talk about that and some other things that happen over the weekend. The Penny-Yiri Festival's coming up, what, next weekend? I'm so excited about this. I'm going to be souvlaki'd out. How many souvlakis can you squeeze into your gob on a weekend? Let's give it a crack. I'm going to aim for about five. How good are they? Anyway, I've got a family pass to give away to that today, plus $100 to spend there. What a fantastic day out. Listen, for your chance to win that, we're going to play Greek artists this week. I'm right across my Greek top 40. And, Rye, do we have today's example? Here we go.
2: This
1: This lady, I don't want to tell you her name yet. I don't want to spoil it, but she is. I saw Salty this morning. He informs me that she is the Greek Madonna. Does she wear cones? Remember Madonna did that? She wore... Anyway, when I play that before midday today, that is your chance to win the family pass, the Panieri. What a great... And the $100 voucher as well. Thank you very much to the organisers of that. Also, I got a double pass to Georgie Girl. Down. This is the Seekers musical. And it's on at the 12th Night Theatre. Your chance to win a double pass to that is coming up before midday today. Chloe has all the latest news. Olympia, killing it on traffic. 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All you have to do is search for 4BC. 13 past nine. Let's get into it.
0: People you know. Opinions that matter. News you can trust. And now, Jason Matthews comments.
1: Hey, did you see that footage over the weekend of the kids running right in the Brisbane CBD on Saturday? I saw it on the news last night and I saw bits of it over the weekend. If you didn't, it's basically teenagers, snotty little brats, running through the streets, all in the name of a new trend on TikTok. It's called Scientology speed running. All right, so this is where they're meant to break in to a Scientology building and then see how far they can get before being ushered out by staff. So breaking and entering, making nuisances of themselves and just see how far we can get. You know, it's TikTok. It's not real. It's a bit of fun. And I don't have a problem where kids act like kids. I mean, you know, sometimes they can. And I don't have a problem when they muck around. But from the vision I've seen over the weekend, it was total chaos. It's like a flash mob, but not a good one. Kids allegedly riding their bikes over the top of police cars. I kid you not. Kids allegedly jumping into the back seats of police cars. Who the hell do these little mongrels think they are? It was a total disregard of police and police resources. They got better things to worry about than snotty-nosed 14, 15-year-olds who are just a pain in the ass. They got bigger issues. And I don't know, it's just all in the name of getting likes on TikTok. I mean, they've done them in America and they've done them in London, they've got over 1 million views. Wow. That's like, wow. And I don't know about you, but there's no way we would treat coppers like this. There's no way you and I would do this. I mean, I still get nervous when I see a cop car and I've done nothing wrong. I still get nervous when I pull up to a breather. I don't even drink. But I have the utmost respect for the men and women who serve the community to keep us safe. So why is there a total lack of respect from younger kids? I mean, you saw the video last week, right, where that idiot Green Senator David Shoebridge, he did that video as he's heading into Mardi Gras, Nimbin. Good on you, David. And his disregard and disrespect to the police officers who are just doing their job to pull him over for a breatho and a drug test. If you missed it, here it is.
2: How many cops are there at this particular stop?
3: One, two, three, four, five.
2: And how many stops are there around Nimbin?
3: I'm not quite sure. There's people from out of town. The alcohol test. All you need to do is just count 1 to 10 towards that device.
2: 1, 2, 3, 4, 5, 6, 7, 8, 9, 10.
3: The other test we're doing today is a roadside drug testing. Have you had one of these before?
2: Yeah, every time I come to Nimbin. See all the waste of public resources and waste of your time and waste of public money and... See it all the time, yeah.
3: Cannabis, cocaine, or amphetamine, anyone that used recently?
2: No. Okay. So, to be quite frank, if I had, I wouldn't tell you, but I haven't.
1: That's a Green senator treating the police like that and proudly putting it up on his Facebook, which more surprises me. He's got 50,000 followers. But is that what the Greens don't like police doing their jobs now? And mind you, for cars heading in and out of Nimbin, I'd be setting up drug testing as well. People just don't go down there for the countryside on weekends. They're doing their jobs. And maybe that's part of the problem. You see idiots like that on social media. Senator, a Green senator, doing that. Then what chance have we got of making kids respect police? You just look no further than that idiot. And what a role model, tongue-in-cheek, David Shoebridge is for kids. And maybe that's the real issue here. Maybe it's the adults in the room who are to blame. Maybe it's the parents of these kids. Maybe it's people who post stuff on social media with a fair following treating police like that. Maybe that's the real issue. Maybe we've raised that generation chasing likes instead of consequences. You know what? I'm a fan of old school policing. But we don't make phone books anymore. That's the which Dean pointed out correctly on air. Police aren't the enemy. They're not who you take the P155 out of. Because you know what? It's going to come a time when you need them. But instead, they're looking after idiots like you, preventing you from causing chaos in the city on a Saturday. They're the people keeping order while everyone else runs for cover. They're the ones patrolling the city when you're asleep in your bed at night without a worry in the world. Oh, you might be knocking off cars as well, but when you finish knocking off the cars and you get back home and hop into your bed, they're protecting people like you. And when kids are riding over police cars, storming buildings and laughing at officers for TikTok views, we've got a much bigger problem than social media trends. It's a society trend, and it's disgusting. I don't know what the fix is, and I'm joking about old school policing. Sort of. 133-882. I'm appalled at the behaviour of these young kids. And it's getting worse and worse and worse. I'm not even going to blame David Crisafulli and this so-called adult crime, adult time thing, because I think we're past that. But we need to do something. And so, when I was talking to Dean and Soph about this morning, Soph was 100% right. There are zero consequences. So we'll go out again this weekend and we'll do something that again, or we might do something different. No one's holding these kids to account. They get a slap on the wrist. They chuck up their video because that becomes part of the content and they get 1 million views. So I'll do it again because they're hungry for fame. That's what they're after. It's disgusting. 133-882 if you want to have your say on that this morning. 0499-880-882 if you want to send a text. We do it for Watch Smoke Alarms. It's 20 past 9.
0: Traffic. Got something you want to say? You're in the right place. This is Brisbane's 4BC. Give us a call on 133-882.
4: There's a breakdown on the Bruce Highway southbound after the Pine River Bridge in Bald Hills, not causing any delays. And a breakdown for the Gateway Motorway southbound in Bracken Ridge off to the left shoulder. No issues from that one either. Bit slow still for the M1 northbound around Slacks Creek and delays on the Logan Motorway westbound in Forest Lake. Slow as well for the Western Freeway outbound, Indooroopilly to Fig Tree Pocket, and the Captain Cook Bridge is slow into the city. It's Olympia on Brisbane's traffic leader, 4BC.
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1: Welcome back to the program. 23 past 9, 133 882 for what smoke alarms. Just having a bit of a rant this morning about those little mongrels. I feel like I'm out of Home and Away when I say that because I can't say what I want to say. Starts with S, finishes with S. But anyway, they're mongrel. These kids are a pain in the backside. And what they're doing is fine. Well, they think it's fine. It's not. Riding your bike over the top of a police car? Fair dinkum. Get a life. Ron's in Brackenridge. Good morning, Ron.
13: Good morning, sir. This is your standard. I'm sorry. And the thing is that, you know, the companies that spend their money on promoting this sort of stuff and making it available to them, they won't ever pull it down. And, you know, your news is all about this sort of stuff. It sells. And that's all this is now. Like, as you said, 40 years ago, before the internet was available, or 20 years ago, you know, this would you'd never do something like this because, you know, it's just not there. People would be pushing through sports programs to get famous. Now you have infamy is the way to get forward and to become famous.
1: So what's next then, Ron?
13: It doesn't matter if it's bad.
1: What's next?
13: It doesn't matter if it's bad to them.
1: What happens next when this is no longer the buzz thing? What's the next? How far do you go with crime to stay relevant?
13: Well, you guys promoted it the other mornings, and I'm sorry, it's not saying promoted it, but you had talking about a guy who's talked about hiding away in Bunnings and then made a joke out of it by saying, where would you hide out of? You just said it yourself.
1: I don't know what you're talking about. I don't know the story.
13: The Morning Crew.
1: Oh, okay.
13: The crew did it. They did their poll. So what's next? Who knows? There is no limit. Once this is finished, then the next one after that will be, you know, something else, stealing a cop car. Who knows? There is, I kid you not, there is no limit to this stuff. And it's not because the parents don't stop them. It's because the internet doesn't stop them.
1: All right.
13: We didn't have this. You wouldn't have as many kids doing it.
1: Yeah, but it also comes back to what you taught at home as well. I know my girls would never try this. I'm not saying I'm a perfect parent. I've made a lot of mistakes, a lot more than my wife. But I'm saying right now that my kids would never, maybe because they're girls. I don't know. Cheryl's in Middle Park. Good morning, Cheryl.
14: Good morning. My attitude is stop pussyfooting around with these little mongrels. Why don't we have a road gang? Build somewhere out west where we can house them, bring them in and have the guards, like you used to see in the old movies, and make them build the railway that we need.
1: I love it. Slave labour. That's how we fix it. Cheryl, could you imagine? They'd end up with a blister just tying their own shoelaces. Could you imagine it?
14: Yeah, but that's what this country was built on. I'm old enough to you know, I was born just after the Second World War, and I know how hard it was for my parents to make a quid. We lived on bugger all, but by God, we didn't step outside that line. We would have had our bums kicked from one end of town to the other. We had the fear of the local policeman in a country town. If he caught us,
1: yep.
14: would happen to us.
1: Yep.
14: There's none of that now.
1: No, you're right.
14: We have in our street this young boy that has a car, that it's hotted up, and he hoons it.
1: Yep.
14: And I've got two police officers living one side of me. He hoons it down the street, stops outside their house, puts the foot down at 6 o'clock, 5.30, 6 o'clock of the morning. Anyway, one morning, I won't use his name, decided...
1: No, please do not use any names. No, no, but yeah.
14: No, he went out and spoke to this kid.
1: Yep.
14: The kid looked up and looked around, looked in the air, looked everywhere and said nothing and drove off.
1: Yeah, there you go, Cheryl. It's just a total disrespect. I think it's not just what happens at home. It's not just 4BC saying something on air. I mean, they're not even listening to 4BC, these delinquents. And just they're going about their thing because all they care about is becoming stars because they don't want to work. This is why we've got people selling their bodies on OnlyFans. Anyway, don't even start me on that stuff. Ian's in Gladstone. Good morning, Ian.
15: G'day, mate. How you going, mate? I'm with everybody else's side about this bloody these little grubs. Mate, being in the National Service, 16, you're in. No ifs, buts, or whys. You're in the Army. See you later.
1: Yeah, it's probably...
15: 16, National Service.
1: Yeah, maybe that is a thing, Ian. I'm not sure, but I mean, some of them look younger than 16. Some of these alleged little mongrels look younger than 16. Ban Chinese TikTok easy, says Shane. Good morning, Jason. Three kids running right on the weekend crush their bikes. That will take the smirky laughter off their faces, Marion from Nunda. Yeah, but you know what, Marion? They'll just find something else. I'll do it next week with a skateboard. I mean, they're already planning their next stunt. I mean, we're way behind, right? The reason why they act this way is because judges do not bother to issue heavy fines because they are minors, and if the parents don't become responsible for their children, actions will never stop. P.S. Have you heard parents saying to the police, you can't touch my kids? He, she is a minor. Michael and Capalaba. Yeah, absolutely. Stop blaming the children for their bad behaviour. Start blaming yourself, parents, and society as a whole. You're all to blame, not the kids. Discipline starts at home. I think there's a little bit in that. Thank you for sending that through, 356. There is a little bit in that. And I think people go, you can't blame the parents. I go, bull, you can. Absolutely you can. It's how you've raised them. I mean, most kids wouldn't even think of doing that. They wouldn't even think about doing that. It's not even in their DNA or in their minds to do that. But some kids, that's okay. Here's a shiny new bike. Go and knock yourself. Oh, you're a naughty kid. And then a day later, they're doing whatever they want to do. 29 past nine. Apart from kids running amok in the CBD, and we'll continue with more of that soon, here's a wrap of what happened over the weekend when it comes to policing matters. They've charged a man after threats were made at a place of worship, a mosque. At Bald Hills yesterday, it's alleged at 10:46 a.m., a 33-year-old man attended a place of worship on Telegraph Road and made verbal threats. No one was physically injured and the man fled the scene prior to police arrival. Following the investigations, a 33-year-old Mitchell man has been since charged with one count of creating a public nuisance, disturbing a place of worship. He's due to appear before Brisbane Magistrates Court on the 22nd of May. Police say there is no ongoing threat to public safety. In other news, a quiet street in Logan became the focus of a police investigation after gunshots were fired into a family home in the early hours of Sunday morning. Emergency crews were called to the Airfield Street at Park Reach about 3 a.m. following reports multiple shots had been fired at a house. Now, no one inside the property was physically injured. Residents reported being woken by the sound of gunfire as officers flooded the neighbourhood. Investigators are working to determine who was responsible and whether the occupants of the home were deliberately targeted. And a man has died after falling off a building in Spring Hill while trying to run from police. I saw this on the news last night. At around 5:50 p.m. on Saturday, police were called to the McCure Hotel on Wickham Terrace following reports a wanted man had been spotted. Upon arrival, police found an 18-year-old Annalee man on the building's sixth floor. The man tried to flee police by jumping over the balcony and attempting to scale to another balcony on a lower level, but he fell. The man suffered critical injuries and died at the scene. It's understood the man was wanted by police for multiple violent property offences. Acting Chief Superintendent Simon Taylor said police immediately rushed to render first aid when the man fell, but he could not be saved. Police negotiated their way into the room rather than forcing themselves in, Superintendent Taylor said, adding the scene was distressing for all those in attendance. No doubt it was. No charges have been laid. The Ethical Standards Command will investigate the incident, overseen by the Criminal Corruption Commission. So there you have it. That's what's happened. Big weekend in and around our city over the weekends. 28 to 10. No, up the Maroons. Are you trying to send listeners away? That's what we're trying to do here, isn't it? It doesn't get any bigger than State of Origin, Suncorp. And all next week, 4BC is giving you the chance to be there live for Game 3. Just keep listening for your cue to call, for your chance to put yourself in the draw to win tickets for you and a friend. But I'll tell you what, be there when the Maroons crush the Blues in the biggest rugby league game of the year. That's so hard to say. Can we change that? Am I allowed to change that? Ampol State of Origin, Game 3, Suncorp. You could be there from next week when we give away free tiki poos right here on 4BC. It's 27 to 10.
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8: What a great song. Genesis, Missed Again. What a great song. I'm going to listen to that on the way home. 133-882 is our open line. Whatever you say and anything this morning for Watch Smoke Alarms, 23 to 10. This Saturday, by the way, is the Stafford by-election. It's a by-election-a-thon. A by-a-thon. I don't know. This will be the third one in a row. We had the two. We had the state one in Victoria and Nepean. Then we had the federal one on the weekend in Farrer. And I'll talk a bit about that after 10 o'clock. And then this weekend, we've got our own little local one. During Magic Round, seriously, do these people understand our priorities? And I feel sorry for you, the people of Stafford. It's Magic Round, and you've got to go and vote. Voters will decide who will replace the late Jimmy Sullivan as their Member of Parliament, but their vote could also have a say on whether Stephen Miles holds on as Labor leader. I'm telling you right now, if it goes the way it goes, can I just give some advice to the Labor Party? Flick Miles. You know, he can still make his sandwich videos. He can still do whatever he wants. He can still go to the gym. In fact, you'll have more time to go to the gym, Stephen Miles. But they've got to flick him. And historically, Stafford is a Labor stronghold, but early exit polling suggests the LNP's primary vote could surge to 41.7%, while Labor's could fall to 36.7%. Now, who ultimately wins will come down to preferences. And with the Greens running an open ticket, meaning they haven't instructed their voters on where to place their preferences, the LNP's chances just got even stronger. If Labor loses this by-election, Stephen Miles' position as leader becomes untenable. He's got to go. Miles can continue to deny that. He can say, no, I'm the right person. Deputy Leader Cameron Dick can continue to claim that the party will remain united behind Miles. That's good, though, if you're not winning the vote. You can remain as united behind Stephen Miles as you want to be, but it's not going to get you elected. He's just not liked. He has zero policies. And we have memories of what's happened over the best part of the last 30 years. You've destroyed the state Labor. And there's a lot of mess that the LNP has to clean up. And if my opinion is this, if they're serious about being competitive, not just in opposition, but trying to win the next election, and I don't care about political leanings in this instance, I just think

0: They've got to get rid of Stephen Miles. And I'd like your thoughts on this as well on 133882. But I'd be behind Megan Scanlon in a heartbeat. Now, you could have 2 leaders from the Gold Coast, and it's not the reason why I like her. I think she's good. I might be missing something there, but I like what she's doing. She's very active. She's very active in her community. She's a go-getter. But I'm just saying, free advice to the Labor Party. If you're going to hold on to Miles, you're going to be in opposition for a long time to come. Because when you look at Miles, are you inspired? Do you feel like that's the guy who's got my back? I mean, unless, of course, you're in a union. But seriously, I think they've got to look at change after this by-election, after this Saturday, because it will be a win to the LNP. And I think the Labor Party seriously have to look at candidates like Megan Scanlon. Start again. Nice, fresh approach. What do you think? 133-882 is our open line for Watch Smoke Alarms this morning. It is 20 to 10. I'll tell you what. What's the old saying? Not all heroes wear capes. This bloke should, by the way. His name's Robbie Curtis. He's from the Emmanuel City Mission. He's walking for homelessness and running for homelessness from Brisbane to the Alice. We'll find out how he's going. We'll catch up with him next here on 4BC Mornings.
1: 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Keep the conversation flowing. 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
2: In Bald Hills, there's a breakdown on the Bruce Highway southbound after the Pine River Bridge, and there's a breakdown for the Logan Motorway eastbound at the end of the Centenary Highway on-ramp in Forest Lake, and another one opposite there heading westbound in Lane 1 just after Stapleton Road. In Virginia, the lights are on flash on Toombul Road at North Link Place. It's a bit slow for the M1 northbound in Snacks Creek and delays still for the Western Freeway outbound in Fig Tree Pocket. It's Olympia on Brisbane's traffic leader, 4BC.
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0: Welcome back to the program. 133-882 is our open line for Watch Smoke Alarms. Just see on the text here, Nicholas. G'day, Nicholas. Good young man, Nicholas. He says, hey, Jason, this weekend the Gympie Show and Ipswich Show and Brookfield Show is on. How are we spreading the show bags and the rides around here? Well, you can't be everywhere, right? It's a massive weekend. We've got by-elections and shows and a thing called Magic Round happening on probably no trains. So, God, what a ripper weekend it's going to be. 133-882 is our open line. If you want to say on anything this morning for Watch Smoke Alarms. What else is on here? Morning, Jason. Depends on who the unions want as their leader in the Queensland. And they want their little yes man. Roz says that. Thank you, Roz. Tony says, morning. Most of those kids will have a future as Labor politicians. Cheers, Tony. Yeah, possibly, Tony. Anthony says, Jason, I've got to go out a bit later this morning. Can you give me an approximate time call on when you'll be playing the ABC Meltdown on the Farah election result? Would really like to enjoy it with friends. approximate time, 10:07 a.m. Is that, let's call it 10:10 by the time I get to that. But let's go, yeah, be ready from 10:07. It's not far away. That's the funniest text I've ever received. Good morning, Jason. Loved your intro. Thank you. Thanks for your support of police. I appreciate it. Anytime, Anthony. You're spot on. No respect for the police or the law. And I think this is what gets lost. These youths are, more often than not, a product of their environment, i.e. their parents. They've got the same attitude towards police and law. Maybe that is the answer. In large groups, like we saw in Brisbane, they expect to get away with it. Yet, bring back old-style policing. Yes, let's print phone books again. Is that what we want? No, we don't want that. Roz again says, Jason, those kids have no discipline, no direction, no love at home. Teachers can't discipline them either. And, yeah, there is no discipline. You're right. And Pete and Rocky says, Stephen Miles should have done honourable thing and resigned when he lost the election, like a lot of other leaders have done. LNP have to lift their game. I agree with that. Still a lot of crime, hardships out there as well. Cheers. That's from Peter. Keep your thoughts coming through. 133-882. You know what could fix these little mongrels? Why don't we send them running to the Alice? They might get some sort of, I don't know, feeling about what life is really like, some context before you run mad in the city on a Saturday. And 3 weeks ago, Robbie Curtis set out to walk from Brisbane to Alice Springs, covering a distance of 2,500 kilometres in 60 days. That's a massive amount. He's the founder of Emmanuel City Mission and has embarked on this grueling journey to raise $1 million for people experiencing homelessness. And we've been checking in with him once a week and he joins us again now. How are you, legend?
12: Yeah, good, thanks, Jase. How are you, mate?
0: Good, good. How's those feet?
12: Look, they're going pretty well. A few niggles late last week as we were finishing up, but we've had the day's rest on this being the Sunday, and we're back into it. We're 35 deep this morning and feeling okay.
0: 35 deep already? What time did you start?
12: The day starts at 4. We we make the most of the 4 a.m. till 7 a.m. sort of the 25K run and or jog, if you like, and then we sort of just have a walk in between and finish the day with a run. So it's run, walk, run is roughly our pattern for a 50-plus K day.
0: Mate, have you learnt anything new on this run? Like, have you had discussions? I mean, you've got a lot of thinking time. Is there anything new that you've learnt?
12: Learning every day. The guy I'm walking with, Jeff, I'm part of our team in City Mission there. Like, he's just a wealth of wisdom when it comes to, I mean, he's gone deep into the ultra athletic sort of world and he's just got so much psychological depth and wisdom that I've been leeching from and learning heaps. I mean, this landscape out here will teach you something if you listen to it and just spend enough time just looking out to your left and right rather than focusing on your clock. So, learning heaps, Jason. I think just thinking about people too, you know, their struggle, their hardship, at times their pain. And the motivation runs pretty deep and it's pretty sobering.
0: Robbie, you're a bloody legend and I respect what you're doing and the people who are doing this journey with you. If you don't mind, can I just share with you a heartbreaking call I got on Friday? And I haven't stopped thinking about it all weekend. It was a conversation about housing and then this beautiful woman by the name of Catherine phoned in. Let me play a bit of this for you.
13: Landscape sure. Now, and unfortunately I found myself as a 55-year-old woman, to the point in the last 18 months, I just couldn't afford the rent. on my own. You know, you're looking at, in the major cities, $650 for a rental accommodation.
0: So you just made the decision now that your life is now going to be in a van.
13: Well, I have no choice. I honestly do not have a choice, which is embarrassing. Sorry.
0: No, you're right. Can
13: my friends don't even know because I'm embarrassed. And I just tell people that I'm travelling Australia when they come over and say, oh, what are you up to? I'm travelling Australia because I'm not going to tell them I'm homeless. I've come out to the country because it's cheaper rentals, but even then you can't get a rental.
0: And Robbie, I know you know this is just one story, mate, and you hear stories like this constantly, but you know what? I think this just shows the face of homelessness is changing, and we talked about this when you came in the studio. Is this what you see on the ground? Are you seeing more older women ending up homeless?
12: Jason, it's people that haven't been in the situation before. It's their first time, and they are. They're masking it with some sort of narrative to family or loved ones because they just quite literally can't afford the cost of living, and they haven't been able to, their employment hasn't, the hourly award hasn't grown with it. Their circumstances haven't grown with the increased cost, and they're walking in very timid to our front door, not knowing really how to conduct themselves because this is a foreign experience. This is the first time they're in their 50s. They never thought their life would ever be like this, and nor could they have foreseen a society where things are so imbalanced. So, yeah, absolutely. That was really sobering hearing that lady speak. And my goodness, we're seeing a lot more of that, Jason. And it's sad. It's really sad. Really hopeful for those people. But, you know, the changes that must occur are far beyond anything City Mission can solve. But at the same time, we know we can at least provide that solid foundation in the midst of that uncertainty. Yeah.
0: Mate, and can you just remind people who may be listening to this for the first time, this is why what you're doing is so bloody important, mate. Can you just remind people what you do at Emmanuel City Mission and how you help?
12: So we're open 7 days a week. The team are there as we speak serving. The place is a daytime facility to start with, and we have begun our night sanctuary, we call it service, which is a service for rough sleepers. It's a place where people who otherwise are going to be sleeping in the public space, parklands or other, have got a place to go at short notice. There is zero cost, so there's no financial barrier between their need and access. We currently run every Wednesday night for the last 6+ months, and we believe that we're capable of achieving more with the community support and our stakeholders. So, yeah, growing from one night to more nights is really important for us in giving that short notice facility for people who otherwise are going to be caught in the public space, rough sleeping, and we don't believe it needs to happen in our city.
0: You and your crew made a legend. So far you've raised $417,730 of your $1 million goal. If you want to donate, go to Robbie's Walk. That's robyswalk.com.au. This money makes a difference. Robbie, I'll chat with you next week. Keep going, legend.
12: Jason, thank you, mate. We're 930Ks into it. We're thinking of you all the way, mate. Cheers.
0: There you go. There goes Robbie Curtis. What a legend. What an absolute legend. And if you want to know where the money goes, that's where it goes towards. Helping people who have found themselves in a situation they didn't even expect to find themselves in. And I remember talking to Catherine. She said that, you know, she had a corporate job, and through some circumstances and divorce, she's now found herself homeless. And it is one of the biggest increasing areas of homelessness in our society, in our country, in our state, in our cities. It's women. It's mums with kids. And look, I don't like raising it on air all the time because it does bring you down, but it's reality. It's what we've got to deal with every single day. And we've got to remind our local politicians that what are you doing to fix homelessness? Because that should be the number one priority in our country, in our city. It should be the number one priority. Nobody should be living on the streets, particularly vulnerable women and children. It's just not right. It's not Australia. It's not Queensland. It's not Brisbane. It's happening all over our state. Hold them to account. Ask them, what are you doing? The Stafford by-election this weekend? Yeah, fine. You're going to build some refineries to hold our fuel, but what are you doing about homelessness? These are the questions you need to ask and demand answers. 6 to 10, 4BC Mornings.
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0: 2 to 10, coming up after 10 o'clock this morning. Barnaby Joyce joins us on the program as we find out what's the reaction like from within One Nation. But a New South Wales finally catching up to Queensland, particularly regional New South Wales, with voters turning away, particularly in the regions, from the Nationals and the Liberals, the coalition, to One Nation. Is that finally happening in New South Wales now? I know that Farah by-election was a landslide victory to One Nation over the weekend. Also, I've got to play you the meltdown and just the stupidity coming out of the ABC. It's fair dinkum. It's funny, though. You've got to watch it. If Labor and the Greens are doing well, don't watch it. It's boring. But when it's not going the way they hoped, it's just so entertaining. I would get to Barnaby after 10 o'clock. Plus, I'll have my say on what happened in Farrah over the weekend. And I'm going to get back to more of your feedback about those hoons in the city over the weekend and also homelessness. And the Stafford by-election happening this weekend as well. So much going on, isn't there? It's a minute to 10 or almost 10 o'clock. Chloe's got the news. We'll be back after the news at 10 here on 4BC Mornings. 133-882 is our number.
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19: It's 10 o'clock. Good morning. I'm Chloe Affleck. A woman has died following a multi-vehicle crash on the Gold Coast. Three vehicles were involved in the collision in Maudsland around midday yesterday. A 41-year-old man sustained critical injuries and was declared deceased at the scene. An 11-year-old girl was transported to hospital critical but is now stable. Multiple weapons have been seized by police following a disturbance in Moreton Bay. Officers were called to reports of an altercation in Deception Bay on Sunday involving a group of young people. Police say a subsequent search at a nearby address led to the discovery of a rifle, a pistol, a slam gun and a baseball bat. A 19-year-old man has been charged as a result. The Prime Minister is laying the groundwork to break key election promises in tomorrow's federal budget. The government is planning to rein in the capital gains tax discount and negative gearing incentives for property investors. But Anthony Albanese has repeatedly promised no change to either of these tax breaks. He's told the ABC circumstances have changed and reform is needed.
22: If we do change our position on any policy, we will explain why it is that that is occurring. We know that a big priority of my government has been since 2022 has been housing.
19: A man has been charged, accused of making threats at a place of worship in Brisbane's north. Police say the 33-year-old attended a mosque in Bald Hills yesterday, where he made threats before fleeing the scene. No one was injured and he's due in court later this month on public nuisance charges. Iran says it has sent its response to the United States proposals to bring an end to the Middle East conflict. Nine's US correspondent Lily Greer reports.
23: The wait is on to see how the White House will respond to whatever Iran has put on the table in its response to America's proposal for peace. While Tehran is tight-lipped on what exactly it's putting forward, it's understood its solution focuses mostly on a short-term and immediate end to fighting and restoring safety in the Strait of Hormuz. US President Donald Trump's deal breaker in negotiations has always been nuclear. He wants Iran to surrender its supply of enriched uranium. Lily Greer reporting from the United States.
19: And insiders claim National Australia Bank is preparing to hire as many as 1,500 workers offshore. Industry sources have detailed the bank's plans to increase its footprint in Vietnam and India. There are fears the move could lead to further job cuts here at home. In finance, a few minutes into trade, the All Ords is trading down 127 points at 8,980. One Australian dollar is buying 72.4 US cents.
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19: The Storm's hopes of stringing together some wins have been dealt a blow, with star fullback Sua Faralongo suffering a suspected facial fracture. The Melbourne team snapped their losing streak with a big win over the Tigers. Rugby league great Brad Fittler says the Melbourne spine had just started clicking.
24: Those four key players, it looks like they're just taking a little bit of time to work each other out, but you can tell when it happens, it turns into points and wins. They got Parramatta this week. Parramatta are pretty good against the Cowboys.
19: Meantime, Nathan Cleary guided the Panthers to a 30-18 win over the Raiders. In Super Rugby, the Reds are eyeing a crucial victory against the Force this week. The Queensland side looking to rebound after a gruelling 31-21 loss to the Chiefs at home. And in the EPL, a crucial win for Arsenal's title hopes after they downed West Ham 1-0. It's 10:04. That's the latest news and sport.
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